0: because I figure the recording is, we're trying to capture that moment and make it an amazing moment, and then string together a bunch of amazing moments to make 50 great minutes of music. And then the job of the show is to translate all of my material into a great 90 minutes to 2 hours of material. You're trying to accomplish different things in a live show than you are on the record, and don't be kind of beholden to one side when you're doing the other side.
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4: BIN News This Hour, I'm Andrea Coleman. Coming up,
5: the concern is when it first happened, right? It was kind of straight out the gate, like, hey, this is what we're thinking. But yet there's been no full investigation. At that point, investigation, I don't even think, had started.
4: Those questions and concerns continue to surround the death of Nolan Wells. And the same can be said about Cohen Wiley, the one-year-old boy killed by police in another part of the state last month. Plus, we're hearing from Brandy. The black singing sensation is responding to concerns about her physical appearance. But first, here's BIN News Now.
6: Lindsey Graham's sister, Darlene Graham, has been sworn in to fill his South Carolina Senate seat following his sudden death.
7: And that you will well and faithfully discharge the duties of the office on which you are about to enter, so help you God.
8: I do.
6: Governor Henry McMaster appointed her to serve through the end of the term in January. Graham died over the weekend at 71 from an aortic dissection. Black Chicago Mayor Brandon Johnson's effort to take control of the Chicago Housing Authority Board has been blocked by the city council. Johnson tried to fast-track 3 appointments, but several aldermen stopped the confirmation process. And Haitian immigrants in Indiana are preparing to lose federal protections following a U.S. Supreme Court decision ending temporary protected status. The ruling affects about 350,000 Haitians nationwide who have been protected from deportation and allowed to work legally for more than 16 years. I'm Amber Payton with BIN News Now. Back to you, Andrea.
4: Thank you, Amber. We have a heavy focus on stories out of Mississippi this hour. First, questions continue to swirl around the death of 18-year-old Nolan Wells. Authorities in Jackson County are seeking the public's help in its investigation into the mysterious death of Wells, who was black. Sheriff John Ledbetter is encouraging people to come forward with information, as it has been nearly 10 days since Wells was last seen alive. Ledbetter told ABC News, even if you think that it might be insignificant, every little bit helps, and that may be a bigger contribution than you think to this case. The sheriff also said authorities are aware of a wide range of rumors, and they're looking for factual information, first-hand witness knowledge that could be used in the case. Meanwhile, in a social media post yesterday, Christine Wansley, Wells' mother, said planning the funeral of our 18-year-old son does not feel real. All the emotions are running together. In a press conference last week, Wansley described the person she knew her son to be.
9: Nolan is the kindest soul. He never met a stranger. He loved everybody. He didn't care if you were black, white, purple, green, looked like a marshmallow. Like, he just wanted everyone to be in peace with one another. He loved life, and God gave him this big heart.
4: Wells' funeral is scheduled for Monday, July 20th at the Mississippi Coast Coliseum and Convention Center in Biloxi, Mississippi. Civil rights leader Al Sharpton is scheduled to speak at the service. Well, other Mississippi authorities are still facing questions over the deadly police shooting involving a one-year-old black boy outside a Senatobia Walmart. Nearly a month after Cohen Wiley was killed, a newly released police report provides few details about the shoplifting call that led to the gunfire. The report does not identify the officers involved or explain why the situation escalated, while the child's family says officers fired into their vehicle, killing Cohen and injuring 2 others. Investigators have not released body camera or surveillance footage, and one officer has been placed on administrative leave as the investigation continues. R&B singer Brandy is encouraging her fans to remember our words have weight. The singer was addressing concerns fans posted about her physical appearance during a stop in her hometown of Macomb, Mississippi earlier this month. In her post yesterday, Brandy didn't say much about the reason for her thinner appearance, but she did ask fans to be kinder in their assessment of people and to remember that we don't always know what's going on in people's lives. Brandy was honored while in Macomb and announced plans for a new museum. This is BIN News This Hour. Be sure to follow us wherever you get your podcasts. broadcast. I'm Andrea Coleman on the Black Information Network, home of Black News First.
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8: On August 7th, 1948, Alice Coachman made history as the first Black woman to win an Olympic gold medal. Her victory in the high jump at the London Olympic Summer Games cemented her legacy as a trailblazer in sports and beyond. Coachman was born in Albany, Georgia in 1923 and grew up in the segregated South where opportunities for Black athletes, particularly women, were scarce. Despite these challenges, her determination was undeniable. She trained barefoot on dirt roads with homemade equipment, proving that passion can overcome the biggest obstacles. At the 1948 Olympics, Coachman's high jump cleared the bar at 5'6" 1/8", and she became the first Black woman to win a gold medal. Beyond the track, Coachman became a role model and advocate for young athletes, encouraging them to pursue their dreams regardless of any barriers along the way. As we celebrate all of our country's gold medal winners, let's also take a moment to remember Alice Coachman, the first Black woman to win an Olympic gold medal. This is Bree Wood for the Black Information Network.
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10: I'm Mike Stevens on your home for Black News First, the Black Information Network. In the Atlanta area, a Black police officer is being charged in the shooting death of a Black 19-year-old. The GBI arrested Officer Derek Harris Jr. for involuntary manslaughter and reckless conduct. He was in the backyard of a home when he reportedly shot the victim, who had active warrants. Black former DeKalb County District Attorney Robert James spoke to Atlanta News First Television.
11: If the facts in the warrant are as stated, it is unusual that a law enforcement officer would be holding a weapon in one hand with his finger in the trigger guard, right? And at the same time, placing handcuffs on a suspect. What is more unusual and something that I've never seen in my entire career, and I've, you know, I was a prosecutor for 17 years, is something happening this fast, right? In less than 24 hours, there was a warrant for his arrest.
10: Investigators say the suspect complied with the officer's command, and that officer has been released on bond. In Chicago, public transit officials say crime is declining on buses and trains. The interim transit boss there says there's a 30% drop in crime on the commuter system over the last year.
12: One single crime is one too many, and the perception of safety on CTA is affected by every single incident we have.
10: The decrease is even more dramatic on the Red Line, where Chicago police officers and Cook County deputies have beefed up patrols since March, following a funding threat from the Trump administration. Reports say the Red Line has seen a 47% drop in all crime and a 76% decline in violent crime through June compared to last year. In many parts of the country, Black people riding public transit are dealing with ongoing crime issues. I'm Mike Stevens on the Black Information Network. And now your local news.
13: A judge is considering whether or not to allow a lawsuit against two CMPD officers to move forward. Attorneys argued the officers showed reckless disregard in a pursuit that led to a crash on Statesville Road in 2022. That crash killed Brittany Webb, a Black woman, and injured two others. The driver of the car was convicted of second-degree murder. WCNC spoke to Webb's family back in 2022.
14: It just hurts that she's not here to represent herself. So the question that you asked, she can answer herself. It's not easy on Carol and the siblings and myself for her kids, because every day they are asking for their moms.
13: South Carolina law enforcement agencies are out reminding drivers to take it easy on the road. Officers are joining others from Alabama, Georgia, Florida, and Tennessee in this week's Operation Southern Slowdown, which targets speeding, reckless conduct, and distracted drivers. Last year's operation saw over 50,000 citations and warnings issued during the same time period. Officials say they aim to get drivers to see that traveling at a slower and safer speed prevents families from losing loved ones. I'm Alexandria Ikamoni on your home for Black News First, Charlotte's BIN 98.7.
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29: A security breach caused a delay in Jay-Z's highly anticipated concert at Yankee Stadium, with the show starting hours after its scheduled time.
3: The Black Information Network has the stories you need.
30: Tyler Perry and former NFL player Colin Kaepernick are stepping up to cover two huge expenses for Nolan Wells' family in Mississippi.
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13: The opinions, beliefs, and viewpoints expressed in this commentary are those of the author and do not necessarily represent those of BIN and its founding partners and employees. Now it's time to bring the funk with Roland S. Martin.
31: In 1988, the nation's first Black network news anchor, Max Robinson, stood in front of a group of Howard University students alumni and gave one of the most powerful statements I've ever heard. He said, quote, "Never ever lose your integrity or your credibility, because in the end, that's all you've got." When I got the news of South Carolina Republican Senator Lindsey Graham dying, I immediately thought of that comment, because Graham was not a person of conscience. He was a craven individual for power.
32: I want to talk to the Trump supporters for a minute. I don't know who you are, and I don't know why you like this guy. He's a race-baiting, xenophobic, religious bigot. He doesn't represent my party. He doesn't represent the values that the men and women who wear the uniform are fighting for. I think he's a kook. I think he's crazy. I think he's unfit for office. And I'm a Republican, and he's not. He's not a conservative Republican. He's an opportunist. He's not fit to be president of the United States. He's disparaged women. He has an 80% disapproval rating among Hispanics. At the end of the day, he would be the most flawed nominee in the history of the Republican Party. He accuses most illegal immigrants of being rapists and drug dealers. He plays into the idea that maybe Obama's a Muslim. 70% of us in South Carolina believe that Donald Trump is not a conservative Republican. We think that he's unfit for office, that he would be a terrible commander-in-chief. He doesn't have the temperament or judgment. I think Donald Trump is a political car wreck, and people slow down and look at the wreck.
31: And in the first term and the second term, all Graham did was suck up to Trump in an embarrassing way. I'm Roland Martin on the Black Information Network.
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0: What's trending this hour? Senators are pressing Congress to quickly pass a sweeping bipartisan Russia sanctions bill. Lawmakers in the upper chamber are looking to pass the measure in honor of one of its main sponsors, the late Senator Lindsey Graham. ICE agents are being told to end most vehicle stops until further notice. This comes after two deadly shootings involving agents took place in less than a week. And flood watches are in effect through Thursday across central and southwestern Texas. I'm Amber Payton, and that's what's trending.
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1: A former Kansas basketball standout is facing serious legal trouble. LeGerald Vick, a member of the Jayhawks' 2018 Final Four team, was arrested Saturday in Memphis and charged with attempted murder. Investigators say the 29-year-old is accused of shooting a man in the back during an argument on the 4th of July. Vick is also facing felony charges tied to an alleged break-in at a former girlfriend's home. He played at Kansas from 2015 to 2019, averaging more than 9 points and 3 rebounds per game. Meanwhile, Los Angeles Rams left tackle Alaric Jackson will not face felony charges following his domestic violence-related arrest last month. Prosecutors say Jackson entered a pre-filing diversion program, meaning the case will not move forward if he successfully completes the program. However, he could still face discipline under the NFL's personal conduct policy. And in Major League Baseball, St. Louis Cardinals outfielder Jordan Walker is the 2026 Home Run Derby champion. The 24-year-old from Stone Mountain, Georgia, edged Philly slugger Kyle Schwarber 12-11 in the final round. Walker became the first player in Cardinals franchise history to win the Derby and was also named a 2026 MLB All-Star. With the latest in sports, I'm Morgan Wood on the Black Information Network, your home for Black News First.
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2: Jay-Z is apologizing to fans after a security issue delayed his final Yankee Stadium concert for several hours. The show was scheduled to begin at 8 p.m. Sunday night, but did not start until shortly after midnight. During the performance, Jay-Z apologized for the delay, explaining that entrances to the stadium were shut down after non-ticket holders rushed the gates trying to get inside. Concert organizer Live Nation and the NYPD say there were no reported injuries or arrests connected to the incident. The concert marked the final night of Jay-Z's hometown series, celebrating the 30th anniversary of his debut album, Reasonable Doubt, and the 25th anniversary of The Blueprint. The three-night run also featured surprise appearances from major names, including Rihanna, who joined Jay-Z on stage performing Run This Town and Better Have My Money. After the performance, Rihanna joked with the crowd, admitting that she was rusty because it had been a while since she performed live. Other surprise guests who took the stage include Nas, Alicia Keys, Beyonce, and Jay-Z's daughter, Blue Ivy. With the latest in entertainment, I'm Morgan Wood on the Black Information Network, your home for Black News First.
3: In 2019, marine scientists discovered the remains of the Clotilda at the bottom of Alabama's Mobile River. The Clotilda is believed to be the last known intact U.S. slave ship. In 1860, the Clotilda smuggled 110 Africans to Alabama, decades after the importation of slaves was outlawed in the United States. To hide the crime, the ship's captain, William Foster, burned and sunk the ship.

0: The Queen City.
1: On the Black Information Network, taking a look at another aspect of America at 250, a Black perspective. As America commemorates its 250th anniversary, the country will be awash in celebrations, spectacular fireworks displays, streets lined with flags, and rhetoric echoing the founding ideals of liberty and justice for all. But to truly grasp the story of this nation, we must begin with the complicated paradox at its core. In 1776, the Declaration of Independence boldly proclaimed that all men are created equal, endowed with inalienable rights. Yet even as these aspirational words were penned, the institution of slavery was deeply entrenched in the nation's economic system, legal codes, and everyday life. Black people, present at the country's inception, were foundational to its development, but they were rarely acknowledged in the national narrative. Despite their crucial contributions, laboring in fields, building infrastructure, serving in households, and shaping culture, they were systematically denied the rights and recognition of full citizenship. This contradiction is not a mere footnote in American history. It is fundamental to understanding the country's origins and evolution. The Black experience is not an aside to the American story. It is the lens through which we must view the nation's journey toward its ideals. Yet the Black American story is not defined solely by oppression and exclusion. It is also a chronicle of resilience, resourcefulness, creativity, and vision. Over 2.5 centuries, Black Americans have been at the forefront of the struggle to make the United States live up to its professed ideals. Their collective actions, whether organizing in churches, advocating in courtrooms, laboring on plantations, protesting on picket lines, innovating in laboratories, teaching in classrooms, performing on stages, reporting in newsrooms, or voting at the ballot box, have continually challenged the nation to confront its shortcomings and strive for genuine equality. Black Americans have not only demanded that the country fulfill its creed, time and again, they have demonstrated the path forward through example, courage, and ingenuity. In this light, the Black experience is not a peripheral narrative, but the central thread in the American tapestry. To comprehend where the United States has been, what it has survived, and what it might achieve in the future, it is essential to begin with a Black perspective. This is the viewpoint of those who recognize the contradictions at the heart of the nation and, despite being marginalized, continue to build, dream, and shape the country. It is a perspective that insists on truth-telling and invites all Americans to see the nation's story in its fullest, most honest dimensions. I'm Terry McCready, looking back on the Black perspective of America 250 on the Black Information Network.
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3: President Donald Trump is threatening to re-block the Strait of Hormuz and charge a 20% fee on cargo passing through. Whether the president will follow through on those threats remains to be seen, but what we do know is that the federal government paid out a massive $49.1 billion

0: $1 in tariff refunds to businesses in June. That, of course, is after the U.S. Supreme Court struck down President Trump's broad tariffs imposed earlier this year. In fact, the government refunded more than double the amount it collected in tariff revenue during the month of June. Tariff collections totaled about $23.6 billion, creating a gap of roughly $25.5 billion as refund claims continue to be processed. Officials estimate that as much as $166 billion in tariffs and interest could ultimately be eligible for reimbursement. That means businesses may continue receiving payments for months to come. That puts even more pressure on the federal government's finances. Money news at 24 and 54 minutes past each hour. I'm Nicole Deal on your home for Black News First, the Black Information Network.
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0: Deal on your home for 24/7 news, the Black Information Network. A case eerily similar to the death of Nolan Wells in Mississippi is unfolding in Texas. A white teen has been arrested in connection to the death of Daniel Irving, who is Black. His body was found in Lake Ray Hubbard near Dallas back in April. Tamika Irving is Daniel's mother.
3: If you are not guilty of a crime, why would you throw away his clothes and delete messages and not even call his mother?
0: According to NBC 5 News, 19-year-old Lucas Roper was arrested for tampering with evidence after an alleged fishing trip. But Irving's family wants those charges upgraded to murder. Meanwhile, the parents of Nolan Wells, the Black Mississippi College athlete whose body was found on Horn Island last week, are still waiting for answers. Black civil rights attorney Ben Crump says the family wants that autopsy because they lack confidence in the ongoing investigation. But his mother, Christine Wells Wansley, does not believe he drowned while swimming. He was an honor roll student and on the swim team. Nolan went to the island with friends to celebrate the 4th of July, but never came home. In predominantly Black Chicago, Illinois, a Black woman was found dead in a garbage can over the weekend. A Black woman related to Zenobia Witherspoon believes the decedent is her, and she has a message for detectives.
4: No evidence goes unnoticed, and that they treat this as if it was one of their daughters, their mothers, sisters, cousins, like... She was important to us.
0: A vigil and balloon release were held for Witherspoon Monday night. She has been missing for 3 weeks. Police have not positively identified the remains. And finally, a federal appeals court is reviving over 500 private lawsuits against Tylenol maker Kinvu over allegations of links to autism. In Manhattan, New York, the Second U.S. Circuit Court of Appeals says a district judge improperly rejected expert evidence connecting Tylenol use during pregnancy to autism and ADHD in children. But so far, there is no firm scientific evidence. I'm Nicole Deal on your home for Black News First, the Black Information Network. Your Washington Roundup is next.
5: A major housing bill is now law, but not because President Trump signed it. The 21st Century Road to Housing Act took effect after Trump declined to sign or veto the bipartisan legislation, allowing it to become law automatically. Trump said he was withholding his signature in protest over Congress not advancing his Save America Act, a separate voting-related bill. The new law aims to address the nation's housing shortage by speeding up some construction processes, reducing barriers to development, and expanding opportunities for affordable housing. It also includes measures aimed at limiting large institutional investors from purchasing certain single-family homes. Supporters say the law could help increase housing supply, but experts say any impact on home prices and affordability will likely take time. That's your Washington Roundup. I'm Morgan Wood, your White House correspondent on the Black Information Network, your home for Black News First.
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7: On December 9th, 1946, in Philadelphia, Howard Stanley Frankie Beverly was born. In 1970, he would form the group Raw Soul, which later was renamed Maze.
8: Back in the stride, yeah.
7: Under the mentorship of Marvin Gaye, Frankie Beverly and Maze would go on to give us 9 gold albums. Beverly and May's live experience was more like a party than a concert. Dressed in his signature all white, crowds would stand at their feet and sing to the top of their lungs.
8: Ooh, and pain. I like sunshine and rain.
7: Sadly, on September 10th, 2024, Frankie Beverly left us with hits for lifetimes to come.

0: I'm Amber Payton with BIN News Now. President Trump has paid E. Jean Carroll more than $5.6 million, including interest, following a court judgment against him. A Manhattan jury found Trump liable for sexually abusing Carroll decades ago and later defaming her. There's a new development in the federal investigation involving Black Democratic State Senator Luis Lucas. Court documents show a judge authorized a wiretap of one of her phone numbers from March 6th through April 5th. The recordings remain sealed. The FBI raided Lucas's Portsmouth, Virginia office and a cannabis store she co-owns in May as part of an investigation into alleged bribery and corruption tied to marijuana dispensary businesses. And Slick Rick, De La Soul, and Wu-Tang Clan's Ghostface Killah will perform at the 2026 ESPY Awards Wednesday night. Saturday Night Live star Marcelo Hernandez will host the show, airing live on ABC from New York City. Get BIN News Now on demand 24/7 on the iHeartRadio app.
1: I'm Kevin Brown on your home for 24/7 News, the Black Information Network. New York City is expanding special education services to pre-K programs. School Chancellor Kamar Samuel says more than $67 million will go toward implementing specialized programs in 14 school districts across the five boroughs this fall.
2: This investment marks a major step towards truly inclusive and integrated schools.
1: Samuel says it's the first time New York City is giving preschoolers with autism and other disabilities the same high-quality specialized instruction as older students. The plan is to hire at least 35 new staffers, including psychologists and occupational therapists, to boost services and reduce evaluation wait times. A new report found that the district attorney in three of Texas's biggest cities are refusing to enforce certain laws. That's why Governor Greg Abbott is pushing new criminal justice plans, which allow for their impeachment.
3: There's no reason why a district attorney should be in a different category than every other elected official in the state of Texas.
1: The report, done by the group Right on Crime, suggests that DAs in San Antonio, Austin, and Dallas are violating their oath of office. It points out their use of tickets instead of jail time for drug and theft crimes. Black Representative Jasmine Crockett from Texas called out her Republican colleagues during a House Judiciary Committee hearing on the Southern Poverty Law Center, pointing out their lack of diversity and lecturing people of color. She quoted Dr. Martin Luther King Jr.'s words on racism to challenge the Republicans' use of the King name. Crockett also challenged the Republicans' definition of a hate organization and highlighted racist comments from Turning Point USA founder Charlie Kirk. She criticized the Republicans for focusing on SPLC fraud while neglecting to pursue Epstein defendants. The Mississippi sheriff leading the investigation into Nolan Wells' death emphasizes a careful, fact-based approach and urges patience amid growing public speculation. Sheriff John Ledbetter stresses the importance of a thorough investigation to provide answers to Wells' family, cautioning against rushing to conclusions based on online rumors. Investigators are focused on collecting evidence methodically and have not set a deadline for their work. Ledbetter appeals to the public for patience and asks anyone with information to come forward, while emphasizing the ongoing nature of the investigation and the need for diligence in gathering all facts. Wells' family has retained civil rights attorney Ben Crump and requested an independent autopsy as authorities continue their work to determine the cause of death. Doctors at Weill Cornell Medical Center are offering tips to keep folks out of the emergency room this summer when it comes to e-bike or e-scooter safety. Dr. Rahul Sharma says 1 in 5 trauma cases are now involving micro-mobility devices.
4: In more than half of these cases, most of our patients were not wearing helmets. And the patients that weren't wearing helmets actually had a higher risk of having a head injury.
1: When it comes to water safety, have a designated adult or lifeguard actively watching children in the water to help prevent Lyme disease when enjoying the outdoors. Wear long sleeves and light-colored clothing and put on tick repellent. Also, be sure to go over medications with a healthcare provider because some medications can increase susceptibility to heat-related illnesses. I'm Kevin Brown on your home for Black News First, the Black Information Network.
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7: People will come, Ray. People will most definitely come.
8: Born in Mississippi in 1931, James Earl Jones would become a powerful symbol of resilience and excellence. From the Great White Hope to voicing Darth Vader.
9: No, I am your father.
8: Jones' resonant voice and commanding presence helped him become one of the most distinguished actors of his generation. crediting poetry and acting for helping him overcome a childhood stutter, his Broadway debut would come in 1957. Winning his first Tony Award in 1968, he would go on to join a select group of entertainers by also winning a Grammy, Emmy, and Oscar, or EGOT. His impact so powerful, the Court Theater on Broadway was renamed after him in 2022. Breaking barriers in Hollywood and theater at a time when opportunities for black actors were limited.
7: Go through life worried if someone had liked you or not. You best make sure that they are doing right by you.
8: James Earl Jones' success and legacy are a source of inspiration and pride for the black community. Rest in power, James Earl Jones.
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1: I'm Mike Stevens on your home for Black News First, the Black Information Network. A white Texas teenager is arrested in connection to the drowning death of a black friend whose body was found back in April in Lake Ray Hubbard near Dallas. But the victim's family is outraged at the lesser charges being pressed by the district attorney.
10: Tampering with the evidence charge is an outright disrespect to this family.
1: Dominique Alexander with the Next Generation Action Network, a black-led organization, says the family of Daniel Irving wants a more serious penalty. That's because they allege the suspect tried to cover up the crime. The arrest report shows the white teenager admitted to deleting text messages from Irving's cell phone.
10: We want murder charges. We demand it. We want it now.
1: The BIM will keep an eye on the story to see where it goes next. Several members of Chicago's Haitian community are speaking out against the recent expiration of the temporary protective status. Correspondent Perry Williams reports.
11: TPS allows people fleeing natural disasters and wars to live in the United States. This local Haitian business owner is concerned.
12: You come here, you establish a family, work, create, like being a contributing member of society here, and then all of a sudden, just like that, that's everything is gone.
11: Immigrant advocates are urging that Congress pass a Senate bill that will require Homeland Security to designate Haiti for temporary protected status.
1: In other news, two teenagers are facing charges in connection to a deadly shooting in Atlanta. Officers arrested a 16 and 17-year-old for murder after four people were shot outside some apartments. The family of the black 18-year-old who was killed spoke to Atlanta News First Television.
13: He was pretty much minding his business. You know, y'all walk up to him and try to take whatever he has. It's not okay.
1: I'm Mike Stevens on the Black Information Network. And now your local news.
14: A judge is considering whether or not to allow a lawsuit against two CMPD officers to move forward. Attorneys argue the officers showed reckless disregard in a pursuit that led to a crash on Statesville Road in 2022. That crash killed Brittany Webb, a black woman, and injured two others. The driver of the car was convicted of second-degree murder. WCNC spoke to Webb's family back in 2022.
15: It just hurts that she's not here to represent herself. So the question that you ask, she can answer herself. It's not easy on Carol and the siblings and myself for her kids, because every day they are asking for their moms.
14: South Carolina law enforcement agencies are out reminding drivers to take it easy on the road. Officers are joining others from Alabama, Georgia, Florida, and Tennessee in this week's Operation Southern Slowdown, which targets speeding, reckless conduct, and distracted drivers. Last year's operation saw over 50,000 citations and warnings issued during the same time period. I'm Alexandria Ikamoni on your home for Black News First, Charlotte's BIN 98.7.
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3: 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Our journalists come from the communities they report on, and that matters because representation shapes how stories are told and how truth is heard. We're not just chasing headlines, we're holding power accountable and lifting up the stories that others overlooked. You deserve to hear your news your way. That's why we're here. With Black News First, this is the Black Information Network.
4: The opinions, beliefs and viewpoints expressed in this commentary are those of the author and do not necessarily represent those of BIN and its founding partners and employees.
5: I'm James C. Harris, and I have something to say. The NAACP has spent the last few years telling black folk that Florida is somehow hostile to blacks. They even issued a travel advisory warning people about visiting the state. But here's what I find interesting. They don't seem to have much to say about one black man who may soon make history there. His name is Byron Donalds. Byron Donalds was raised by a single mother in Brooklyn. He grew up in difficult circumstances as a young man. He made mistakes and even had a run-in with the law, but that wasn't the end of his story. He rebuilt his life. He moved to Florida nearly 30 years ago to pursue business opportunities. He married, raised a family, served his community, earned the trust of voters, and was elected to Congress. Now he stands one election away from becoming the first elected black Republican governor in American history. That's a remarkable American story. Yet when the NAACP warned black Americans about Florida, Byron Donalds wasn't part of the conversation. And when Donalds himself called the advisory stupid and dumb, there wasn't much interest in engaging his perspective. No celebration, no recognition, no acknowledgement that a black man had built a life of success in the very state they were warning people to avoid. It raises an important question. Is the conversation really about expanding opportunities for black Americans, or is it about promoting only certain political viewpoints? Because Byron Donalds complicates the narrative. He doesn't fit neatly into the categories some people prefer. He's a black man who overcame poverty, overcame poor decisions, embraced personal responsibility, built a successful life, and did it while holding conservative political beliefs. Whether you agree with every position he takes isn't really the point. The point is that his life demonstrates something powerful. America still allows people to change their direction. It still rewards hard work, perseverance, family, faith, and determination. That's a message every young black American deserves to hear. A kid from Brooklyn, raised by a single mother, mistakes in his past, success in his future, and now standing on the doorstep of history. That's American exceptionalism. That's a story worth telling. I'm James T. Harris for the Black Information Network.
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3: Here's what's trending this hour. President Trump is reconsidering plans to charge a 20% toll fee in the Strait of Hormuz. He says the now axed toll fee will be replaced by investment deals that the various Gulf states will be making into the U.S. Lindsey Graham's sister has been sworn in to fill his South Carolina Senate seat following his sudden passing. And the U.S.'s naval blockade of the Strait of Hormuz is back in place. It comes after the U.S. launched strikes against Iran for the fourth straight day. I'm Amber Payton, and that's what's trending.
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6: A historic moment is unfolding in South Carolina politics with an unexpected HBCU connection. Darlene Graham Nordone, the sister of late Senator Lindsey Graham, has been appointed to temporarily fill his U.S. Senate seat. Nordone, who is white, is a graduate of HBCU, South Carolina State University, where she earned a master's degree in rehabilitation counseling. Her appointment marks a new chapter for the Graham family as South Carolina remembers Lindsey Graham's decades in public service. While Graham was nationally known for his work on defense, foreign policy, and national security, HBCU leaders in the state have also recognized his support for higher education initiatives, including funding for campus projects and research programs. Now Nordone will hold the seat through the remainder of the term, bringing a personal HBCU connection to the state's political future. With the latest in HBCU news, I'm Morgan Wood on the Black Information Network, BINnews.com, your home for Black News First.
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8: The meanest man in America. 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
6: Tyler Perry is pushing back against allegations in a $77 million sexual assault lawsuit. The entertainment mogul's legal team is calling the case a shakedown and denying claims made by actor Mario Rodriguez. Rodriguez alleges Perry sexually assaulted him after the two met in 2015 and later worked together on Boo, a Madea Halloween. Perry's attorneys say the accusations are false and are seeking to have the lawsuit dismissed. The case remains ongoing. Elsewhere in entertainment news, three legendary hip-hop acts are taking the stage at this year's ESPY Awards. ESPN announced Slick Rick, De La Soul, and Wu-Tang Clan's Ghostface Killah will perform during the annual sports celebration. The Savannah Bananas, the viral baseball team known for their over-the-top entertainment style, will also deliver a special musical performance. The 2026 ESPYs will air live Wednesday night on ABC from the David H. Koch Theater at Lincoln Center in New York City, where Saturday Night Live star Marcelo Hernandez will serve as the host. With the latest in entertainment, I'm Morgan Wood on the Black Information Network, your home for Black News First.
9: I'm Big Sue on the Black Information Network. George Washington Carver, an agricultural scientist, inventor, and educator at Tuskegee University, sought to revitalize southern soil that had been stripped by cotton, a nitrogen-depleting crop. He developed a crop rotation method that alternated the cotton with legumes like peanuts that fixed nitrogen and other edible crops such as corn. This method increased the soil's productive capacity and also gave southern farmers another crop to produce and sell besides cotton, thus diversifying the market. In addition to crop rotation, Dr. Carver promoted the practice of using compost to reintroduce nutrients and add organic matter to the soil. He showed that using compost for soil revitalization increased its productivity by 100-fold compared with previous common methods. Using compost to build soil is a critical practice in organic farming and gardening today. And that's a fact. I'm Big Sue on the Black Information Network.
10: I'm Esther Dillard on your home for 24/7 News, the Black Information Network. Here are your top stories. Black rapper Boosie is suing two pro-Trump lobbyists for $300,000. A Black Atlanta police officer is being charged in the shooting death of a Black 19-year-old. And it's been more than 2 weeks with no sign of Black Fort Bragg soldier Savion Anderson. And his wife, 9 months pregnant with her first child, says the Army hasn't given her answers. Anderson vanished from the base despite security cameras that should have caught his every move. His wife, Jasmine Mowry, spoke to WVIR.
11: He was supposed to check in with CQ every 4 hours. Someone wasn't doing their job if they seen him and let him leave. Who last seen him? Who was that person? Why have they been questioned? Why wasn't things done before everything started hitting the internet?
10: Mowry says the timeline just doesn't add up. She saw him June 23rd. His mother heard from him June 27th. And the Army says he was last seen on post June 29th. Mowry wants a bigger search and real answers. Meantime, in Indiana, a data center proposal just hit a red light. A council committee in Indianapolis voted Monday night for a moratorium on data centers, one that could last through the end of 2027. The push came after months of pressure from Decatur Township residents. Council President Maggie Lewis, who is Black, wrote the amendment herself, trading regulation for an outright pause.
12: I do not think that a permanent ban is going to happen in our community, but it is important that we create those guardrails to ensure that there's agreement about what a data center looks like in our community.
10: The full council votes on the amendment in August. Residents call the pause a rare win after months of pushing back. Last month, fire took down a historic Black Brooklyn, New York church that stood 150 years, and now investigators believe it's arson. Black pastor James Stewart II told NBC New York on the day of the fire, the loss was devastating.
13: We think about the 175 years of ministry here, and so it's a devastating loss emotionally, but we also know that the church is more than building, it is the people.
10: Stewart tells CBS News he had no idea who would target his church. Rebuilding is uncertain. It was a sanctuary, an event space, and a neighborhood food pantry. The View co-host Sunny Hostin is still drawing reaction over comments she made about the American flag a week ago. The Black co-host said seeing multiple flags in a neighborhood alongside Trump flags or symbols she associates with white supremacy made her feel threatened. And finally, a Spelman College senior is being honored for turning her own family crisis into a mission. Kyra Wagner watched one of her brothers struggle with his mental health during the pandemic, and it set her on a path to become a child therapist focused on Black kids. Wagner just won the JED Foundation's National Student Voice of Mental Health Award. It recognized her for research linking financial stress, mental health, and Black maternal mortality. For more news impacting the Black community, listen to the Black Information Network on the iHeartRadio app or log on to BINnews.com. I'm Esther Dillard on your home for Black News First, the Black Information Network.
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16: Police are investigating the first hot car death of a child in Louisiana this year. James' death marks the 12th hot car death in the country this year. Black News First.
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6: A Black woman in Connecticut who spent decades saving for retirement says she lost nearly $900,000 in a sophisticated romance scam tied to cryptocurrency investments. Jackie Crenshaw, a healthcare manager approaching retirement, reportedly developed an online romance with someone calling himself Brad Miller. Conversations eventually shifted to money and investment opportunities. The scammer allegedly persuaded Crenshaw to move funds into cryptocurrency. This tactic is known as a pig butchering scheme, where victims are emotionally manipulated to make large financial transfers. The result was devastating. The losses wiped out much of her retirement savings, accumulated through years of contributing to her 401k. So beware. Older adults are often targeted because they have substantial savings, retirement accounts, and home equity. According to the Federal Trade Commission, consumers lost over $1.4 billion in 2025 to romance scams. Money news at 24 and 54 minutes past each hour. I'm Nicole Deal on your home for Black News First, the Black Information Network.
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6: Cole Deal on your home for 24/7 News, the Black Information Network. We begin in Louisiana, where a deputy U.S. Marshal is dead following a federal manhunt for a fugitive. Officials say the shooting happened when they were serving an arrest warrant in Alexandria on Monday. This Black woman heard the commotion.
17: Not even 5 seconds later, that's when we heard the gunshots. It just went boom, boom, boom, boom, boom. So the cops ran back out.
6: The deputy U.S. Marshal will not be publicly identified until protocol of family notifications are complete. A suspect was also injured and arrested.
18: A black woman is facing a murder charge nearly 8 months after the death of her 2-year-old son in Lancaster, California. Rayzana Green Howard was recently arrested by L.A. County Sheriff's deputies. She is charged with murder, assault on a child causing death, and child abuse resulting in death. The boy was found dead at a home last November. Homicide detectives say he suffered severe burns, but it is still unclear how he was burned. Meanwhile, a black father in Davenport, Iowa, is in jail facing felony child endangerment charges. Police say emergency crews responded to an apartment on July 5th after reports of an unresponsive infant. Authorities allege 28-year-old LeCedric Deshaun Fowler admitted to getting angry when the 7-month-old baby pulled his hair, so he threw the child into a metal doorframe. The infant suffered multiple skull fractures and a brain bleed. The child is in critical condition at a hospital in Iowa City. And finally, House Minority Leader Hakeem Jeffries, who is black, is reflecting on the legacy of late South Carolina Senator Lindsey Graham.
19: On occasion, I think, particularly when he was closely aligned with John McCain, leaned into the importance of trying to actually get things done in a bipartisan way.
18: Graham died over the weekend at the age of 71 as a result of an aortic dissection, which is a tear in the body's main artery. His sister, Darlene Graham Nordone, has been selected to serve out the remainder of his term. I'm Nicole Deal on your home for Black News First, the Black Information Network. Your healthy minute is next.
20: 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I'm Mike Island on the Black Information Network.
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22: 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But let's see, all my God kids love Taylor Swift so much. Like, you have to hear the way that they sing this song. They're like, you have to listen, Gma, to the song. And look, and can I buy it? And can I get it? So it's definitely some Taylor Swift happening around me going on. And she's super cool. I also really appreciate the way that she writes music and plays music and everything. 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I like A$AP Rocky. I like A$AP Ferg, too. So, yeah, there's a lot of things I'm into.
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10: BIN News This Hour, I'm Andrea Coleman. Coming up...
23: We want murder charges. We demand it. We want it now.
10: Race is factoring into the drowning of a black teenager in the Dallas area as his family pushes for more charges against a man arrested in connection to his death. And ICE is pausing one of its well-known tactics after two people have been killed in the past few days. But first, here's BIN News Now.
3: House Minority Leader Hakeem Jeffries, who is black, is offering condolences following the death of South Carolina Senator Lindsey Graham.
19: Particularly when he was closely aligned with John McCain, leaned into the importance of trying to actually get things done in a bipartisan way.
3: Jeffries said Graham knew how to work across the aisle when needed. Graham died at 71 from an aortic dissection, and his sister, Darlene Graham Norden, will serve the remainder of his term. Authorities in Jackson County, Mississippi, are asking for the public's help in the investigation into black teen Nolan Wells' death. Sheriff John Ledbetter is urging anyone with information to come forward, saying even small details could help.
0: And the Harriet Tubman Museum and Educational Center in Cambridge, Maryland is making repairs after being vandalized over the weekend. Officials say the site's donation box was stolen and a mural honoring Tubman's history was damaged. The museum is closed until further notice as repairs are made. I'm Amber Payton with BIN News Now. Back to you, Andrea.
4: Thank you, Amber. A story with racial undertones involving the drowning of a black teen is unfolding in Texas. Lucas Roper, a white teenager, has been arrested in connection with the drowning death of Daniel Irving, a black friend whose body was found back in April in Lake Ray Hubbard near Dallas. But the victim's family and their attorneys are asking why it's taken so long for Roper to be arrested and only charged with tampering with evidence.
5: A reasonable-minded person would know. If you are not guilty of a crime, why would you throw away his clothes and delete messages and not even call his mother? I want justice for my son. I want justice for Daniel.
8: This is not about race baiting that white America likes to bring up. This is about us demanding a system to work just like we see it work for our white counterparts in America. I've been doing this for 12 years. It doesn't take 3 months to investigate what happened to Daniel Irving. Tampering with the evidence charge is an outright disrespect to this family, to me, to this community.
4: Well, that was Tamika Irving Daniel's mother and Dominique Alexander with the Next Generation Action Network. They want Roper to be charged with murder, saying he tried to cover up the crime. The arrest report shows that Roper admitted to deleting text messages from Irving's cell phone. Meanwhile, ICE agents are being told to end most vehicle stops, at least for now, to get more training. This comes after two deadly shootings involving agents happening in less than a week. Yesterday in Maine, a 26-year-old man from Columbia was shot and killed after officials there said he allegedly drove in the direction of an agent. That happened just days after a Mexican immigrant was fatally shot during a traffic stop in Houston. Last week, during a press conference, Congressman Al Green, who is black, said if no body cam video was available in that case, that it would be a problem.
24: If there is not, then you will understand why we, the members of Congress, refused to sign off on any additional funding to ICE until they agreed that they would have body cameras on and operable at all times.
4: Federal investigators reportedly are not turning evidence over to the district attorney in Houston, who is running an independent investigation. And so far, there has not been any body cam video of the incident. What little video evidence that is available is said to contradict ICE's statement that the driver aimed his vehicle at the agents. In both instances, officials say the men killed were not the intended targets. This is BIN News this hour. Be sure to follow us wherever you get your podcasts. I'm Andrea Coleman on the Black Information Network, home of Black News First.
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27: I'm Mike Stevens on your home for Black News First, the Black Information Network. In the Atlanta area, a black police officer is being charged in the shooting death of a black 19-year-old. The GBI arrested Officer Derek Harris Jr. for involuntary manslaughter and reckless conduct. He was in the backyard of a home when he reportedly shot the victim, who had active warrants. Black former DeKalb County District Attorney Robert James spoke to Atlanta News First Television.
7: If the facts in the warrant are as stated, it is unusual that a law enforcement officer would be holding a weapon in one hand with his finger in the trigger guard, right? And at the same time, placing handcuffs on a suspect. What is more unusual and something that I've never seen in my entire career, and I've, you know, I was a prosecutor for 17 years, is something happening this fast, right? In less than 24 hours, there was a warrant for his arrest.
27: Investigators say the suspect complied with the officer's command, and that officer has been released on bond. In Chicago, public transit officials say crime is declining on buses and trains. The interim transit boss there says there's a 30% drop in crime on the commuter system over the last year.
9: One single crime is one too many. And the perception of safety on CTA is affected by every single incident we have.
27: The decrease is even more dramatic on the Red Line, where Chicago police officers and Cook County deputies have beefed up patrols since March, following a funding threat from the Trump administration. Reports say the Red Line has seen a 47% drop in all crime and a 76% decline in violent crime through June compared to last year. In many parts of the country, Black people riding public transit are dealing with ongoing crime issues. I'm Mike Stevens on the Black Information Network. And now your local news.
11: A judge is considering whether or not to allow a lawsuit against two CMPD officers to move forward. Attorneys argued the officers showed reckless disregard in a pursuit that led to a crash on Statesville Road in 2022. That crash killed Brittany Webb, a Black woman, and injured two others. The driver of the car was convicted of second-degree murder. WCNC spoke to Webb's family back in 2022.
12: It just hurts that she's not here to represent herself. So the question that you ask, she can answer herself. It's not easy on Carol and the siblings and myself for her kids, because every day they are asking for their moms.
11: South Carolina law enforcement agencies are out reminding drivers to take it easy on the road. Officers are joining others from Alabama, Georgia, Florida, and Tennessee in this week's Operation Southern Slowdown, which targets speeding, reckless conduct, and distracted drivers. Last year's operation saw over 50,000 citations and warnings issued during the same time period. Officials say they aim to get drivers to see that traveling at a slower and safer speed prevents families from losing loved ones. I'm Alexandria Ikemoni on your home for Black News First, Charlotte's BIN 98.7.
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15: 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Why did Governor Stein shoot down a ban on homeless camping and public sleeping? And what happens if the Senate overrides his veto? The South Carolina GOP wants to change how the state does its primaries and has filed a federal lawsuit to make it happen. And Clemson University picked a new president who passed on the job, but now has a new president. 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
19: The Justice Department's latest Civil Rights Division class photo sparked controversy due to the lack of Black employees.
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20: 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The teen was detained and placed in the back of a police car.
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3: That matters to you.
22: The opinions, beliefs, and viewpoints expressed in this commentary are those of the author and do not necessarily represent those of BIN and its founding partners and employees. Now it's time to bring the funk with Roland S. Martin.
23: In 1988, the nation's first Black network news anchor, Max Robinson, stood in front of a group of Howard University student alumni and gave one of the most powerful statements I've ever heard. He said, quote, "Never ever lose your integrity or your credibility, because in the end, that's all you've got." When I got the news of South Carolina Republican Senator Lindsey Graham dying, I immediately thought of that comment, because Graham was not a person of conscience. He was a craven individual for power.
29: I want to talk to the Trump supporters for a minute. I don't know who you are, and I don't know why you like this guy. He's a race-baiting, xenophobic, religious bigot. He doesn't represent my party. He doesn't represent the values that the men and women who wear the uniform are fighting for. I think he's a kook. I think he's crazy. I think he's unfit for office. And I'm a Republican, and he's not. He's not a conservative Republican. He's an opportunist. He's not fit to be president of the United States. He's disparaged women. He has an 80% disapproval rating among Hispanics. At the end of the day, he would be the most flawed nominee in the history of the Republican Party. He accuses most illegal immigrants of being rapists and drug dealers. He plays into the idea that maybe Obama's a Muslim. 70% of us in South Carolina believe that Donald Trump is not a conservative Republican. We think that he's unfit for office, that he would be a terrible commander-in-chief. He doesn't have the temperament or judgment. I think Donald Trump is a political car wreck, and people slow down and look at the wreck.
23: And in the first term and the second term, all Graham did was suck up to Trump in an embarrassing way. I'm Roland Martin on the Black Information Network.
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0: Here's what's trending this hour. Senators are pressing Congress to quickly pass a sweeping bipartisan Russia sanctions bill. Lawmakers in the upper chamber are looking to pass the measure in honor of one of its main sponsors, the late Senator Lindsey Graham. ICE agents are being told to end most vehicle stops until further notice. This comes after two deadly shootings involving agents took place in less than a week. And flood watches are in effect through Thursday across central and southwestern Texas. I'm Amber Payton, and that's what's trending.
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30: A former Kansas basketball standout is facing serious legal trouble. LeGerald Vick, a member of the Jayhawks' 2018 Final Four team, was arrested Saturday in Memphis and charged with attempted murder. Investigators say the 29-year-old is accused of shooting a man in the back during an argument on the 4th of July. Vick is also facing felony charges tied to an alleged break-in at a former girlfriend's home. He played at Kansas from 2015 to 2019, averaging more than 9 points and 3 rebounds per game. Meanwhile, Los Angeles Rams left tackle Alaric Jackson will not face felony charges following his domestic violence-related arrest last month. Prosecutors say Jackson entered a pre-filing diversion program, meaning the case will not move forward if he successfully completes the program. However, he could still face discipline under the NFL's personal conduct policy. And in Major League Baseball, St. Louis Cardinals outfielder Jordan Walker is the 2026 Home Run Derby champion. The 24-year-old from Stone Mountain, Georgia, edged Philly slugger Kyle Schwarber 12-11 in the final round. Walker became the first player in Cardinals franchise history to win the Derby and was also named a 2026 MLB All-Star. with the latest in sports. I'm Morgan Wood on the Black Information Network, your home for Black News First.
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11: Rapper Boosie is taking legal action after claiming he paid $600,000 to two political operatives who promised to secure a presidential pardon that never came through. According to a new lawsuit, Boosie says Jacob Wall and Jack Berkman claimed they had connections within President Donald Trump's circle and even told his attorney that a pardon had already been approved. However, the pardon was never announced, and Boosie is now seeking to recover at least $300,000, citing a refund provision he says was included in their agreement. A White House official reportedly said neither individual was involved in the official clemency process. And Zeta Phi Beta Sorority Incorporated has welcomed its Alpha Omega Chapter Class of 2026, honoring a distinguished group of women whose impact spans entertainment, journalism, public service, advocacy, faith, and business. The honorary induction took place during the sorority's International Grand Boulet in Nashville, Tennessee. Among the celebrity honorees this year are Niecy Nash Betts, Sheila E., SWV singer Coco, actress Elise Neal, actress Terrell Hicks Dawson, along with actress Kelly Stewart. With the latest in entertainment at 17 and 47 minutes past each hour, I'm Bree Wood on the Black Information Network, your home for Black News First.
24: The United States Senate has had a total of 12 Black members, with the first being Hiram Rhodes Rebels, elected in 1870 during the Reconstruction era. Jim Crow and other disenfranchisement tactics led to a gap of nearly 90 years between the first and second U.S. Black senators. In 1992, Carol Moseley Braun became the first Black woman to serve in the U.S. Senate.
25: I don't know, maybe this is just my day to get to talk about race. Maybe I'm just lucky like that today.
24: Vice President Kamala Harris became the second Black female to serve as a U.S. Senator in 2017. Barack Obama was the fifth Black senator and the first to be elected President of the United States.
26: Race is an issue that I believe this nation cannot afford to ignore right now.
24: While Georgia's Raphael Warnock is the latest Black member of the U.S. Senate after his 2021 election. Black U.S. senators have made contributions to the country and paved the way for future generations of Black leaders. And that's a fact. This is Mike Moore for the Black Information Network.
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1: Sharp, smart,

0: Organizations like the Student Nonviolent Coordinating Committee, or SNCC, and the Black Panther Party redefined what it meant to fight for justice, emphasizing community control, economic empowerment, and global solidarity. This was a time of new political experiments, international alliances, and cultural pride. Here's Jacoby Williams, who's the chair of African American and African Diaspora Studies at Indiana University, Bloomington. He sat on a panel with the U.S. National Archives in 2016 to discuss revolutionary movements then and now, Black Power and Black Lives Matter. Here's some of what he said about the Black Power movement.
1: You had Stokely Carmichael later, Kwame Ture, give a call for Black Power, which becomes a slogan for a movement. But the mainstream and most folks who equates the word power at that time with the term white power went into all kind of paroxysms of fear that African Americans were advocating that Black people think that they are superior to white folks. As white power, it's equated with the term or with the idea of biology.
0: The slogan, Black is Beautiful, along with afros, dashikis, and the holiday celebration of Kwanzaa also emerged, according to journalist Mark Whitaker, the author of Say It Loud, 1966, the year Black Power challenged the civil rights movement. These things dared to question a society that had long denigrated Black identity, history, and culture, ignoring the value and dignity of Black life. The Black Power era is often simplified in popular memory, but in reality, it contained a wide range of strategies and philosophies, from anti-poverty initiatives and international activism to critiques of state surveillance and experiments in self-defense. Here's Jacoby Williams again.
1: Black power is just pretty much advocating for the economic and political controls of one's community, those self-determination apparatuses. As the way in which our society operates then, it's the same way it operates now. Economics commands politics. Politics commands society techniques. So you can't control all these societal changes without actually controlling the economics of one's community.
0: Carmichael died in 1998, but he helped the Black Power era shift how Black Americans understood themselves and their place in the world. Activists not only asked for representation, but for real resources, authority, and self-determination. Decades later, the needs are still urgent. I'm Tammy Eswick, looking back on the Black perspective of America, 250 on the Black Information Network.
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7: A new move from the Trump administration could make it harder for some immigrants without legal work authorization to get mortgages, car loans, credit cards, and other forms of consumer credit. Federal banking regulators recently issued guidance encouraging banks and credit unions to closely evaluate loan applications from borrowers who are not authorized to work in the United States. According to CNBC, regulators argue these individuals may present a higher credit risk because of their future income in employment stability, and their ability to remain in the country. To be clear, there is no lending ban on immigrants without work authorization or even a requirement that banks automatically reject applicants. However, regulators are reminding financial institutions of their responsibility to assess a borrower's willingness and ability to repay the debt before approving any loans. Critics are warning this could discourage some immigrants from using traditional banks, and there's also concern that consumers who are not immigrants could be scrutinized. Money news at 24 and 54 minutes past each hour. I'm

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4: A white Texas teenager has been arrested in connection to the drowning death of Daniel Irving, a Black friend whose body was found in a lake near Dallas in April. The victim's family is outraged at the charges being pressed by the district attorney.
5: Tampering with the evidence charge is an outright disrespect to this family.
4: Dominic Alexander with the Next Generation Action Network says the Irving family wants murder charges pressed. That's because they allege the suspect tried to cover up the crime. The arrest report shows the Lucas Roper admitted to deleting text messages from Irving's cell phone.
3: The Harriet Tubman Museum and Educational Center in Cambridge, Maryland was vandalized over the weekend. Museum officials say they discovered the damage and theft of the museum's donation box Sunday. Linda Harris, the director of events and planning, explains why she finds this so upsetting.
6: We rely on the donations to operate this museum. We don't charge a fee to come in. We're a nonprofit. We're volunteers. So the donations are huge for us.
3: The vandals also damaged the site's mural of the Bucktown General Store, where Tubman was seriously injured as a child. The center is closed until further notice as the staff addresses the damage and makes repairs. Anyone with information on the vandalism is asked to call police. And we're right smack dab in the middle of summer travel season, and for many, that means taking a long road trip. Law enforcement agencies in Alabama, Florida, Georgia, South Carolina, and Tennessee have launched Operation Southern Slowdown. The goal is to target drivers speeding and driving aggressively. It'll start Monday and will run through this Sunday. During this campaign in 2025, law enforcement agencies issued more than 50,000 speeding citations and warnings across five states. The goal is to keep highways safe during the busy summer travel season.
4: The Pew Research Center released data that shows Black teens use social media more than their peers. A lawsuit by school districts is demanding that social media companies help pay for students' mental health services. More than 1,000 school districts nationwide argue that social media platforms harm students' mental health and force schools to spend more on counseling and support. Districts say they've also had to increase training to address rising student anxiety and depression linked to social media. I'm Misty Jordan, along with Esther Dillard, on your home for Black News First, the Black Information Network. Now, here's your Washington Roundup.
7: A major housing bill is now law, but not because President Trump signed it. The 21st Century Road to Housing Act took effect after Trump declined to sign or veto the bipartisan legislation, allowing it to become law automatically. Trump said he was withholding his signature in protest over Congress not advancing his Save America Act, a separate voting-related bill. The new law aims to address the nation's housing shortage by speeding up some construction processes, reducing barriers to development, and expanding opportunities for affordable housing. It also includes measures aimed at limiting large institutional investors from purchasing certain single-family homes. Supporters say the law could help increase housing supply, but experts say any impact on home prices and affordability will likely take time. That's your Washington Roundup. I'm Morgan Wood, your White House correspondent on the Black Information Network, your home for Black News First.
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3: This is Esther Dillard with another spotlight on Black excellence. Tyler Perry is one of the most successful figures in the entertainment industry. Born in New Orleans, Louisiana in 1969, Emmett Perry Jr. endured a difficult childhood marked by poverty and abuse. After changing his name and moving to Atlanta in 1992, Tyler Perry began writing and producing stage plays that became highly successful.
9: All you gotta do is take an R&B song, put Jesus in it, and it's a gospel song.
3: What? It was also during that time that he created his signature character, the iconic Mabel Medea Simmons.
10: Yea, though she walked in the valley with the shadow of Little Red Riding Hood and the Three Bears.
3: With an estimated net worth of over $1 billion, Tyler Perry is also a generous philanthropist, having donated millions to such causes as education, civil rights, and disaster relief, and another shining example of Black excellence. I'm Esther Dillard on the Black Information Network.
11: I'm Amber Payton with BIN News Now. A white Texas teenager has been arrested in connection with the drowning death of his black friend, Daniel Irving, whose body was found in Lake Ray Hubbard.
5: Tampering with evidence charge is an outright disrespect.
11: Irving's family is demanding murder charges, alleging the suspect tried to cover up the crime by deleting text messages from his phone. Funeral arrangements have been set for Chicago hair care pioneer George E. Johnson. A wake will be held Thursday at Leek & Sons Funeral Home, followed by a Friday service at Trinity United Church of Christ. Johnson, who was black and founder of Johnson Products, died last week at 99. And the Florida Parent Teacher Association has elected its first black president in more than its 100-year history. Jude Bruno was chosen during the 2026 Florida PTA Leadership Convention, marking a shift toward greater diversity in education leadership across the state. Get BIN News Now on demand 24/7 on the iHeartRadio app.
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13: Our family has gone through so much the past 3 months. Waiting for the justice system to provide justice.
12: Another black mother, her teenage son died after an outing with a white friend. She says she wants the two teens just charged with tampering with evidence in the death of her son, 18-year-old Daniel Irving, to face murder charges. Daniel drowned in Lake Ray Hubbard back in April. Police say he and two other teens jumped off a bridge, and families say Daniel was a strong swimmer. Yet Dallas police say after their thorough investigation determined the cause of death accidental. But a 19-year-old white teen and a 17-year-old were just arrested for tampering with evidence. They're accused of discarding Daniel's belongings, driving away from the scene in Daniel's car, and failing to report Daniel's drowning. And the 19-year-old allegedly deleted text messages of communication with Daniel. The family's lawyer is demanding an independent investigation.
13: If you are not guilty of a crime, why would you throw away his clothes and delete messages and not even call his mother?
12: Meanwhile, the case with national attention is that of Nolan Wells, another 18-year-old who went on a boat trip in Mississippi with his white friends. Nolan, a standout athlete, his parents say, was also a strong swimmer. The Black Information Network news team will bring you a special report on the latest on Nolan Wells. We also will explore why lately there have been so many questionable deaths. Join us this Sunday at 9 a.m. and 9 p.m. Eastern for a special Black perspective only on the Black Information Network. Where is U.S. Army Specialist Savion Anderson? The 25-year-old black soldier has been missing since the end of June when the Charlottesville, Virginia man failed to report at Fort Bragg in North Carolina. And his pregnant wife is frantic. Her husband reportedly has been dealing with mental health struggles, and she feels not enough is being done to find him.
14: He went missing from base. There's security. There's cameras. Nobody's seen where he went. It's not enough. It needs to be bigger. There's more things that could be done, more people that can be involved.
12: His wife, Jasmine, is 9 months pregnant and says her husband didn't even show for the now canceled baby shower planned for their first child. Anderson is a black man, 5'10", about 260 pounds, a chipped front tooth. He has tattoos behind both ears, a tat on his upper left arm with his wife's name, Jasmine. Army and local police investigation continues. For more in these stories and international, national, state, and local news impacting the black community, listen to the Black Information Network on the iHeartRadio app or log on to BINnews.com. I'm Vanessa Tyler on the Black Information Network, your home for black news first.
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3: I'm Mike Stevens on your home for Black News First, the Black Information Network. A white Texas teenager is arrested in connection to the drowning death of a black friend whose body was found back in April in Lake Ray Hubbard near Dallas. But the victim's family is outraged at the lesser charges being pressed by the district attorney.
4: Tampering with the evidence charge is an outright disrespect to this family.
3: Dominique Alexander with the Next Generation Action Network, a black-led organization, says the family of Daniel Irving wants a more serious penalty. That's because they allege the suspect tried to cover up the crime. The arrest report shows the white teenager admitted to deleting text messages from Irving's cell phone.
4: We want murder charges. We demand it. We want it now.
3: The BIM will keep an eye on the story to see where it goes next. Several members of Chicago's Haitian community are speaking out against the recent expiration of the temporary protective status. Correspondent Perry Williams reports.
5: TPS allows people fleeing natural disasters and wars to live in the United States. This local Haitian business owner is concerned.
6: You come here, you establish a family, work, create, like being a contributing member of society here, and then all of a sudden, just like that, that's everything is gone.
5: Immigrant advocates are urging that Congress pass a Senate bill that will require Homeland Security to designate Haiti for temporary protected status.
3: In other news, two teenagers are facing charges in connection to a deadly shooting in Atlanta. Officers arrested a 16 and 17-year-old for murder after four people were shot outside some apartments. The family of the black 18-year-old who was killed spoke to Atlanta News First Television.
7: He was pretty much minding his business. You know, y'all walk up to him and try to take whatever he has. That's not okay.
3: I'm Mike Stevens on the Black Information Network. And now your local news.
8: A judge is considering whether or not to allow a lawsuit against two CMPD officers to move forward. Attorneys argued the officers showed reckless disregard in a pursuit that led to a crash on Statesville Road in 2022. That crash killed Brittany Webb, a black woman, and injured two others. The driver of the car was convicted of second-degree murder. WCNC spoke to Webb's family back in 2022.
9: It just hurts that she's not here to represent herself. So the question that you ask, she can answer herself. It's not easy on Carol and the siblings and myself for her kids, because every day they are asking for their moms.
8: South Carolina law enforcement agencies are out reminding drivers to take it easy on the road. Officers are joining others from Alabama, Georgia, Florida, and Tennessee in this week's Operation Southern Slowdown, which targets speeding, reckless conduct, and distracted drivers. Last year's operation saw over 50,000 citations and warnings issued during the same time period. I'm Alexandria Ikamoni on your home for Black News First, Charlotte's BIN 98.7.
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11: Imagine you're walking down the street in New York City. As you walk, you start to notice these posters.
12: It was a picture of a drawing of a phone
11: and a number.
12: It said apology.
11: You step into a phone booth and dial.
13: This is apology. Apology is not associated with the police or any other organization, but rather is a way for you to tell people what you've done wrong and how you feel about it. Talk for as long as you want. Thank you.
11: What would you apologize for?
14: I'm a transit cop. I want to apologize for throwing all the bums off my train.
15: Mom, Dad, I'm really sorry. 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
11: This is the story of that phone line.
18: We're hitting my brother, not voting. I'm really not sorry.
19: Terrorizing the West Side. Oh, no.
20: This line shouldn't be for apologies. It should be for deranged, psychotic people.
11: And the man at the other end.
21: I just used the name Mr. Apology because that's the simplest thing.
11: From Wondery, the makers of The Shrink Next Door and Jacked, comes The Apology Line.
0: Basically, what I'm running amounts to an anonymous public confessional.
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21: 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I'm sorry, but I'm going to kill you.
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23: I have one question for you, Apology. Would you have dinner with me?
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24: 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Your dungeon or mine.
11: I'm Marissa Bridge. 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
28: Cell phones have been an integral part of connecting our modern world. But did you know a black nuclear engineer pioneered the technology for them? Henry Thomas Sampson was born in 1934 in Jackson, Mississippi. He earned his bachelor's degree in chemical engineering from Purdue University in 1956, followed by his master's degree from UCLA in 1961 and his PhD shortly after. In 1971, Henry Sampson created the Gamma Electric Cell. It's a device which produced long-lasting power to satellites. Sampson's innovation caught the attention of the Motorola Company, which then placed his patented technology into their telephones. This eventually led to the very first telephone calls being made using cell phones. Henry Sampson passed on June 4th, 2015. His genius and black excellence helped create the globally connected world we share today. This is Tammy Eswick for the Black Information Network.
29: 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I'm Mike Strautmanis, and my history lives here.
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30: Here's what's trending this hour. President Trump is reconsidering plans to charge a 20% toll fee in the Strait of Hormuz. He says the now axed toll fee will be replaced by investment deals that the various Gulf states will be making into the U.S. Lindsey Graham's sister has been sworn in to fill his South Carolina Senate seat following his sudden passing. And the U.S.'s naval blockade of the Strait of Hormuz is back in place. It comes after the U.S. launched strikes against Iran for the fourth straight day. I'm Amber Payton, and that's what's trending.
2: 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Here's Morgan Wood.
31: A historic moment is unfolding in South Carolina politics with an unexpected HBCU connection. Darlene Graham Nordone, the sister of late Senator Lindsey Graham, has been appointed to temporarily fill his U.S. Senate seat. Nordone, who is white, is a graduate of HBCU, South Carolina State University, where she earned a master's degree in rehabilitation counseling. Her appointment marks a new chapter for the Graham family as South Carolina remembers Lindsey Graham's decades in public service. While Graham was nationally known for his work on defense, foreign policy, and national security, HBCU leaders in the state have also recognized his support for higher education initiatives, including funding for campus projects and research programs. Now Nordone will hold the seat through the remainder of the term, bringing a personal HBCU connection to the state's political future. With the latest in HBCU news, I'm Morgan Wood on the Black Information Network, BINnews.com, your home for Black news first.
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3: I'm Shay Diddy on the Black Information Network. In 2019, the St. John Will.i.am Coltrane African Orthodox Church observed its 50th anniversary. Based in San Francisco, the church uses John Coltrane's music as a source for religious discovery. Instead of singing traditional hymns, worshipers chant Coltrane's A Love Supreme, and there are monthly meditations where people commune with Coltrane's music. In 1965, Branzo King and his wife, Marina King, saw Coltrane live at San Francisco Jazz Club. The couple had a religious experience. They called it a sound baptism. In the years leading up to his death in 1967 at the age of 40, Coltrane's music had grown increasingly spiritual. He said that he wanted to be a saint, and in him, Branzo, who had wanted to be a preacher, had found his God. Instead of a mural of Jesus in the sanctuary, there is one of patron saint John Coltrane. And that's a fact. I'm Shay Diddy on the Black Information Network.
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31: Taye Diggs is expanding his role in entertainment with the launch of Microhouse Films, a new mobile streaming platform designed to give filmmakers more control over how they create, distribute, and earn money from their content. The platform debuts with 7 original series spanning drama, romance, thriller, and documentary genres, all designed for mobile viewing. Diggs says the goal is to remove traditional barriers for creators. The app is available now on Apple and Android devices. And in more entertainment news, New York City officials are looking into the security breach that delayed Jay-Z's final Yankee Stadium concert by more than 4 hours. Hundreds of people without tickets reportedly rushed the gate Sunday night, overwhelming security and leaving thousands of paying fans stuck outside waiting to get in. Mayor Zahram Mamdani says the city will investigate what went wrong after the incident forced a temporary lockdown of stadium entrances. Jay-Z eventually took the stage just after midnight and apologized to fans, saying he delayed the show to make sure everyone could enter safely and avoid anyone being trampled. With the latest in entertainment at 17 and 47 minutes past each hour, I'm Bree Wood on the Black Information Network, your home for Black news first.

So when brother number one was putting together his fourth album, he was accepting submissions of songs. Enter brother number two. Brother number two submits a song for brother number one's album, but brother number one says, uh-uh, that's trash.

0: Guess we'll have to imagine what could have been. I'm Bill Black with another Bet You Didn't Know music fact on the Black Information Network.
1: I'm Esther Dillard on your home for 24/7 news, the Black Information Network. Here are your top stories. Black rapper Boosie is suing two pro-Trump lobbyists for $300,000. A Black Atlanta police officer is being charged in the shooting death of a Black 19-year-old. And it's been more than 2 weeks with no sign of Black Fort Bragg soldier Savion Anderson. And his wife, 9 months pregnant with her first child, says the Army hasn't given her answers. Anderson vanished from the base despite security cameras that should have caught his every move. His wife, Jasmine Mowry, spoke to WVIR.
2: He was supposed to check in with CQ every 4 hours. Someone wasn't doing their job if they seen him and let him leave. Who last seen him? Who was that person? Why have they been questioned? Why wasn't things done before everything started hitting the internet?
1: Mowry says the timeline just doesn't add up. She saw him June 23rd. His mother heard from him June 27th. And the Army says he was last seen on post June 29th. Mowry wants a bigger search and real answers. Meantime, in Indiana, a data center proposal just hit a red light. A council committee in Indianapolis voted Monday night for a moratorium on data centers, one that could last through the end of 2027. The push came after months of pressure from Decatur Township residents. Council President Maggie Lewis, who is Black, wrote the amendment herself, trading regulation for an outright pause.
3: I do not think that a permanent ban is going to happen in our community, but it is important that we create those guardrails to ensure that there's agreement about what a data center looks like in our community.
1: The full council votes on the amendment in August. Residents call the pause a rare win after months of pushing back. Last month, fire took down a historic Black Brooklyn, New York church that stood 150 years, and now investigators believe it's arson. Black pastor James Stewart II told NBC New York on the day of the fire, the loss was devastating.
4: When you think about the 175 years of ministry here, and so it's a devastating loss emotionally, but we also know that the church is more than building, it is the people.
1: Stewart tells CBS News he had no idea who would target his church. Rebuilding is uncertain. It was a sanctuary, an event space, and a neighborhood food pantry. The View co-host Sunny Hostin is still drawing reaction over comments she made about the American flag a week ago. The Black co-host said seeing multiple flags in a neighborhood alongside Trump flags or symbols she associates with white supremacy made her feel threatened. And finally, a Spelman College senior is being honored for turning her own family crisis into a mission. Kyra Wagner watched one of her brothers struggle with his mental health during the pandemic, and it set her on a path to become a child therapist focused on Black kids. Wagner just won the JED Foundation's National Student Voice of Mental Health Award. It recognized her for research linking financial stress, mental health, and Black maternal mortality. For more news impacting the Black community, listen to the Black Information Network on the iHeartRadio app or log on to BINnews.com. I'm Esther Dillard on your home for Black News First, the Black Information Network.
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6: NFL players with 5-plus seasons doubled the risk of contracting ALS, Parkinson's disease, or dementia.
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10: 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These small steps can add up to noticeable savings over the course of the summer. 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
1: Gordon. And I'm Esther Dillard on your home for 24/7 News, the Black Information Network.
10: House Minority Leader Hakeem Jeffries is among those offering condolences following the sudden death of South Carolina Senator Lindsey Graham. Monday, Jeffries said the Republican lawmaker knew how to work across the aisle to get things done when necessary.
11: He disagreed on a whole host of issues, but he was someone who was committed to a lifetime of service.
10: Graham died over the weekend as a result of an aortic dissection, which is a tear in the body's main artery. Lindsey Graham's sister has officially been sworn in to fill his South Carolina Senate seat. She'll serve out the remainder of his term by South Carolina Governor Henry McMaster.
1: The presence of ICE agents has some parents of DeKalb County school students worried. A group in Georgia voiced concerns with the school board Monday about protocols that needed to be followed by district staff. The district policy committee developed a proposal earlier this year that would require a signed warrant or court order in case of a search. The board will take up the policy at an August board meeting.
10: Over three quarters of Americans belong to at least one loyalty program. You trade in your phone number or email address for discounts, rewards, and other special offers at grocery stores, coffee shops, or gas stations. But that savings may come with a hidden cost: your personal information. When you hand over that information, data brokers build a profile on you, and they sell that information, and not just to other companies. Scammers also buy it and use the data to develop phishing emails. One tip: use a separate email address or phone number just for reward accounts. That way, if your information is leaked, your primary contact information may still be protected.
1: And this Sunday, Atlanta's mayor is welcoming everyone to join in what he's calling the largest World Cup Finals watch party in the state.
12: It's the celebration of soccer and sound on July 19th in Piedmont Park. We're going to celebrate our businesses, our culture, our music, and put them front and center.
1: The World Cup tournament began June 11th. It was jointly hosted by 16 cities, 11 of them in the United States. Andre Dickens said the public is invited. The watch party is free.
10: I'm Misty Jordan, along with Esther Dillard, on your home for Black News First, the Black Information Network. 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
13: A new study is raising concerns about the long-term mental health of soccer players after they retire. Researchers looked at 142 former professional soccer players and compared their brain health to people who did not have a history of repeated head impacts. The study found retired soccer players had higher rates of depression and anxiety symptoms. About 31% of former players showed significant signs of depression compared to 9% of those without a history of head impacts. Researchers also found 42% of retired players had significant anxiety symptoms compared to 25% of the comparison group. The findings are important for athletes across the country, including many Black athletes who grow up in sports programs and may face years of physical impacts. Researchers say the study does not prove head injuries cause these conditions, but it highlights the need for better injury prevention and mental health support for athletes long term. That's your Healthy Minutes. I'm Morgan Wood on the Black Information Network.
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18: I'm Amber Payton with BIN News Now. President Trump says he will address the nation in a primetime speech Thursday focused partly on election integrity.
19: It's really big news.
18: He is expected to discuss declassified intelligence involving alleged foreign interference in the 2020 election and appear alongside top federal officials. University of Dayton Basketball Hall of Famer Roosevelt Chapman Jr. is speaking out after charges against him were dismissed. Chapman, joined by the NAACP, says his former partner grabbed the steering wheel and caused a crash in May. Police filed kidnapping and assault charges, but a grand jury declined to indict him. And Dallas Wings star Paige Beckers is criticizing the WNBA's lack of black women serving as head coaches. Beckers, who is white, says qualified black candidates are being overlooked and believes a league built largely by black women should provide more opportunities for them to lead teams. Get BIN News Now on demand 24/7 on the iHeartRadio app.
20: I'm Kevin Brown on your home for 24/7 News, the Black Information Network. Governor Kathy Hochul is expected to sign legislation that puts a one-year moratorium on data centers throughout New York State. Democratic Senator Kristen Gonzalez says the bill also protects New Yorkers.
21: So this bill actually creates a separate consumer class for the largest energy facilities so that when they're connected to the grid, we're not seeing our utility bills increase as a result.
20: The moratorium would mean regulators cannot issue permits for new large-scale data centers, which have seen a rise in demand tied to artificial intelligence. Officials say the moratorium will allow the state to study the matter more and come up with new regulations on data centers. New Jersey passed a similar law last week. The Chicago City Council Finance Committee is giving the green light to a financial package that will cover the cost of infrastructure surrounding the new Fire Stadium. Correspondent Perry Williams reports.
22: The panel advanced a plan yesterday to invest over $400 million near the sports venue that's privately paid for. Alderman Bill Conway says it's too much for taxpayers to fund over $200 million for a parking garage.
23: The fact that we just approved $250 million for a stadium complex to include a plaza and a parking garage, I think makes no sense.
22: The package faces a full vote before the full city council tomorrow. I'm Perry Williams.
20: The Mississippi Coast Coliseum and Convention Center will host the funeral services for Nolan Wells, the black 18-year-old teen who was found dead on Horn Island. The funeral will take place on July 20th, with a large crowd expected to attend. Reverend Al Sharpton will deliver the eulogy, and metal detectors will be used at the event. Wells' parents are still searching for answers about his death, and the investigation is ongoing, with authorities asking for any photos or videos related to the case. Infections from the diarrhea-causing parasite Cyclospora are on the rise in the U.S., with 2026 shaping up to be the worst year for reported cases. More than 30 states have reported infections, surpassing the record set in 2019. Health officials suspect lettuce, salad greens as a possible source of the infections, prompting for cautions like washing lettuce thoroughly and avoiding pre-mixed salad kits. The Taco Bell restaurant chain has voluntarily removed limited ingredients at select locations as a precautionary measure. Cyclospora outbreaks are typically linked to contaminated produce and have been increasing in recent years due to better detection methods and climate change. Summer camp is a place where children can make new friends, build confidence, and discover new interests. For many black families, finding programs that celebrate black culture and history is just as important as choosing one with outdoor activities. Black-owned and black-led camps across the country offer a wide range of experiences incorporating African-American history, leadership development, entrepreneurship, arts, or STEM into their programming. These camps provide opportunities for children to learn new skills while connecting with their culture and community. From traditional overnight camps to coding programs and outdoor adventures, these camps offer unique experiences for children to explore nature, learn to code, express themselves through arts, and make new friends in an affirming environment. I'm Kevin Brown, and you're home for Black News First, the Black Information Network.
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0: I'm Big Sue on the Black Information Network. Frederick McKinley Jones is the inventor of one of the most important inventions to modern agriculture, the refrigerated truck. He patented his refrigeration system in 1940. The system allowed perishable foods to be shipped to further distances and even overseas. It was installed in trucks, boats, planes, and boxcars and improved the worldwide food trade. Other concepts such as frozen foods, supermarkets, and container shipping were all derived from the work of Frederick Jones. And that's a fact. I'm Big Sue on the Black Information Network.
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4: I'm Mike Stevens on your home for Black News First, the Black Information Network. In the Atlanta area, a Black police officer is being charged in the shooting death of a Black 19-year-old. The GBI arrested Officer Derek Harris Jr. for involuntary manslaughter and reckless conduct. He was in the backyard of a home when he reportedly shot the victim, who had active warrants. Black former DeKalb County District Attorney Robert James spoke to Atlanta News First Television.
6: If the facts in the warrant are as stated, it is unusual that a law enforcement officer would be holding a weapon in one hand with his finger in the trigger guard, right? And at the same time, placing handcuffs on a suspect. What is more unusual and something that I've never seen in my entire career, and I was a prosecutor for 17 years, is something happening this fast, right? In less than 24 hours, there was a warrant for his arrest.
4: Investigators say the suspect complied with the officer's command, and that officer has been released on bond. In Chicago, public transit officials say crime is declining on buses and trains. The interim transit boss there says there's a 30% drop in crime on the commuter system over the last year.
7: One single crime is one too many, and the perception of safety on CTA is affected by every single incident we have.
4: The decrease is even more dramatic on the Red Line, where Chicago police officers and Cook County deputies have beefed up patrols since March, following a funding threat from the Trump administration. Reports say the Red Line has seen a 47% drop in all crime and a 76% decline in violent crime through June compared to last year. In many parts of the country, Black people riding public transit are dealing with ongoing crime issues. I'm Mike Stevens on the Black Information Network. And now your local news.
26: A judge is considering whether or not to allow a lawsuit against two CMPD officers to move forward. Attorneys argued the officers showed reckless disregard in a pursuit that led to a crash on Statesville Road in 2022. That crash killed Brittany Webb, a Black woman, and injured two others. The driver of the car was convicted of second-degree murder. WCNC spoke to Webb's family back in 2022.
27: It just hurts that she's not here to represent herself. So the question that you asked, she can answer herself. It's not easy on Carol and the siblings and myself for her kids, because every day they are asking for their moms.
26: South Carolina law enforcement agencies are out reminding drivers to take it easy on the road. Officers are joining others from Alabama, Georgia, Florida, and Tennessee in this week's Operation Southern Slowdown, which targets speeding, reckless conduct, and distracted drivers. Last year's operation saw over 50,000 citations and warnings issued during the same time period. Officials say they aim to get drivers to see that traveling at a slower and safer speed prevents families from losing loved ones. I'm Alexandria Ikamoni on your home for Black News First, Charlotte's BIN 98.7.
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29: Hello, listeners. 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
30: April Velaccio was 3 years old when her father, Edward Wayne Edwards, recorded this motivational record, selling himself to the world as a reformed criminal.
29: My life has certainly been anything but good. Exciting? Yes. Dangerous? Yes. Honest? No.
30: She was 12 when he came home late one night.
31: He was muddy, dirty, and he had a bloody nose. a cut on his nose.
29: I decided that I would put every effort into my rehabilitation program that I had put previously into my career of crime.
30: As she got older, April began to wonder, why would her father disappear for days at a time? Why were they always packing up and moving in the middle of the night?
31: Everywhere I went, there was people that we knew or associated with that were being murdered.
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30: This is a story about murder and family.
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4: New Portsmouth, Virginia Museum will honor black women whose inventions and ideas changed history.
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13: BIN News this hour, I'm Terry McCready. Venezuela putting elections on hold as earthquake recovery takes priority. Feed the Poor and Venezuela native Cesar Guevara says all humanitarian channels remain open so the emergency supplies are getting to where they need to go.
14: We have shipments from air freights that are going on a weekly basis to containers that are being sent via ocean freight to Venezuela.
13: It's been almost 3 weeks since twin earthquakes struck. The death toll is more than 4,400, with thousands still missing. The interim government will remain in place until elections can be held. South Carolina Governor Henry McMaster has appointed late Senator Lindsey Graham's sister, Darlene Graham Norjone, to fill the remainder of her brother's term in the Senate. The 71-year-old Graham died of an aortic dissection over the weekend.
15: He is somebody that I'm really going to miss in terms of my ability to find battleground with him and fight over the things that mattered, but also still find that common ground.
13: New Jersey's Black Senator Cory Booker on MS Now recalling a productive relationship with Graham. Meanwhile, Norjone is expected to only serve out the rest of Graham's current term through January. A separate special GOP primary will take place next month for the full 6-year period. The siblings grew up in a room behind their parents' pool hall and restaurant, and each have spoken about how Graham cared for his sister after their mother's death. When Graham was in his early 20s and Norjone was 11, they were orphaned when their father died about a year later. The U.S. conducting additional strikes against Iran. President Trump speaking from the Oval Office following U.S. Central Command's announcement of the new strikes.
16: They want to make a deal. They came back. We made a deal 2 days ago, and they want to make a deal. They've been negotiating for 47 years. But nobody's ever hit them militarily. We're hitting them very hard.
13: CENTCOM said in a post on X that these latest strikes were at the direction of Trump and will continue to degrade Iran's ability to attack innocent civilians and commercial shipping in the Strait of Hormuz. This comes after the president said he is reinstating the blockade of the strait. In a post on Truth Social, Trump said the waterway is open and they are only stopping Iran's ships and customers from entering or leaving. All right. Dozens of people working at an Ebola treatment facility in the Democratic Republic of Congo walking off the job over unpaid salaries and bonuses. The hospital in Northeast Wampara was shuttered by protesting staff who erected road blockades and burned tires near the center. Some of those on strike include epidemiologists, case investigators, and drivers. Many of the center's health workers and those working on the ground began striking last week, said they've been working without pay away for almost 2 months. The World Health Organization says Congolese authorities declared the Ebola outbreak on May 15th after the disease had been spreading for weeks without official detection. Stay informed, stay connected, and subscribe. Follow VIN News This Hour wherever you get your podcasts. I'm Terry McCready for the Black Information Network.
0: Here's what's trending this hour. President Trump is rescinding plans to charge a 20% toll fee in the Strait of Hormuz. He posted on Truth Social that he made the decision based on highly productive conversations with Middle East leadership. ICE agents are being told to stop vehicle stops until further notice. This comes after two deadly shootings involving agents happened in less than a week. And victims of Jeffrey Epstein are urging senators against Todd Blanche's nomination to lead the Department of Justice. I'm Amber Payton, and that's what's trending.
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9: A former Kansas basketball standout is facing serious legal trouble. LeGerald Vick, a member of the Jayhawks 2018 Final Four team, was arrested Saturday in Memphis and charged with attempted murder. Investigators say the 29-year-old is accused of shooting a man in the back during an argument on the 4th of July. Vick is also facing felony charges tied to an alleged break-in at a former girlfriend's home. He played at Kansas from 2015 to 2019, averaging more than 9 points and 3 rebounds per game. Meanwhile, Los Angeles Rams left tackle Alaric Jackson will not face felony charges following his domestic violence-related arrest last month. Prosecutors say Jackson entered a pre-filing diversion program, meaning the case will not move forward if he successfully completes the program. However, he could still face discipline under the NFL's personal conduct policy. And in Major League Baseball, St. Louis Cardinals outfielder Jordan Walker is the 2026 Home Run Derby champion. The 24-year-old from Stone Mountain, Georgia, edged Philly slugger Kyle Schwarber 12-11 in the final round. Walker became the first player in Cardinals franchise history to win the Derby and was also named a 2026 MLB All-Star. With the latest in sports, I'm Morgan Wood on the Black Information Network, your home for Black News First.
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17: On the Black Information Network, looking at another aspect of America at 250, a Black perspective. As America approaches 250 years, we're often invited to celebrate the ideals that shaped this nation: freedom, liberty, and justice. But to truly understand the founding era, we have to hold two truths at the same time, because while liberty was being declared, labor was being demanded. In 1776, the words, "All men are created equal," rang out as a promise to the world, a bold vision, a revolutionary idea. But for enslaved Africans and their descendants, those words did not signal freedom. They marked a contradiction. At the very moment this nation was fighting for independence, nearly 1 in 5 people living in the colonies was enslaved. Their labor helped build the foundations of this country, economically, physically, and politically. From the tobacco fields of Virginia to the rice plantations of South Carolina to the cities where enslaved hands constructed roads and buildings, Black people were not just present in the founding era, they were essential to it. And yet they were denied the very liberty being demanded from a king. Some did not wait for freedom to be granted. They claimed it. Enslaved men and women escaped. They resisted. They petitioned. They even fought in the Revolutionary War on both sides, seeking a freedom this new nation had not yet decided to give them. Names like Crispus Attucks, the first to fall in the Boston Massacre, remind us that Black Americans were part of this story from the very beginning, not on the margins, but in the moment. Still, when the Constitution was written, compromises were made. Compromises that counted the enslaved as 3/5 of a person for representation, but not humanity. Compromises that protected slavery instead of ending it. So yes, America was founded on the ideals of freedom, but it was also built on systems that contradicted those ideals. And this truth is not meant to divide us, it's meant to deepen our understanding, because the story of America at 250 is not just about where we began. It's about who pushed this nation to become better than it was. Black Americans, through resistance, resilience, and relentless hope, forced the meaning of liberty to expand from something promised to a few to something demanded for all. Black voices have always challenged the hypocrisy at the nation's core. Both enslaved and free African Americans petitioned the colonial and early American governments, sued for their freedom in courts, preached in churches, and organized in communities. Their argument was straightforward and profound. If freedom is a natural right, then the existence of slavery is not just a tragic flaw, but a fundamental illegitimacy. This moral challenge, articulated by known figures and countless unnamed individuals, built across generations. Their courage and clarity forced America to confront its contradictions, even when the nation was not ready to listen. Their advocacy would become the moral engine of future struggles for justice and equality. The founding era wasn't just a beginning, it was a test of whether a nation built on freedom would one day live up to it. And 250 years later, we are still answering that question. I'm Bree Wood, looking back on the Black perspective of America 250 on the Black Information Network.
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2: Jay-Z is apologizing to fans after a security issue delayed his final Yankee Stadium concert for several hours. The show was scheduled to begin at 8 p.m. Sunday night, but did not start until shortly after midnight. During the performance, Jay-Z apologized for the delay, explaining that entrances to the stadium were shut down after non-ticket holders rushed the gates trying to get inside. Concert organizer Live Nation and the NYPD say there were no reported injuries or arrests connected to the incident. The concert marked the final night of Jay-Z's hometown series, celebrating the 30th anniversary of his debut album, Reasonable Doubt, and the 25th anniversary of The Blueprint. The three-night run also featured surprise appearances from major names, including Rihanna, who joined Jay-Z on stage performing Run This Town and Better Have My Money. After the performance, Rihanna joked with the crowd, admitting that she was rusty because it had been a while since she performed live. Other surprise guests who took the stage include Nas, Alicia Keys, Beyonce, and Jay-Z's daughter, Blue Ivy. With the latest in entertainment, I'm Morgan Wood on the Black Information Network, your home for Black News First.
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4: I'm Big Sue on the Black Information Network. Provident Hospital and Training School for Nurses, the first Black-owned and operated interracial hospital in America, was founded in 1891 by Dr. Daniel Hale Williams. Black patients were denied admission to white hospitals. Therefore, Black physicians could not treat their patients. Hale, who co-founded the National Medical Association, the largest and oldest organization for African-American physicians, was the first African-American admitted to the American College of Surgeons. And that's a fact. I'm Big Sue on the Black Information Network.
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6: Cool deal. On your home for 24/7 news, the Black Information Network. A case eerily similar to the death of Nolan Wells in Mississippi is unfolding in Texas. A white teen has been arrested in connection to the death of Daniel Irving, who is Black. His body was found in Lake Ray Hubbard near Dallas back in April. Tamika Irving is Daniel's mother.
7: If you are not guilty of a crime, why would you throw away his clothes and delete messages and not even call his mother?
6: According to NBC 5 News, 19-year-old Lucas Roper was arrested for tampering with evidence after an alleged fishing trip, but Irving's family wants those charges upgraded to murder. Meanwhile, the parents of Nolan Wells, the Black Mississippi College athlete whose body was found on Horn Island last week, are still waiting for answers. Black civil rights attorney Ben Crump says the family wants that autopsy because they lack confidence in the ongoing investigation. But his mother, Christine Wells Wansley, does not believe he drowned while swimming. He was an honor roll student and on the swim team. Nolan went to the island with friends to celebrate the 4th of July, but never came home. In predominantly Black Chicago, Illinois, a Black woman was found dead in a garbage can over the weekend. A Black woman related to Zenobia Witherspoon believes the decedent is her, and she has a message for detectives.
8: No evidence goes unnoticed, and that they treat this as if it was one of their daughters, their mothers, sisters, cousins, like... She was important to us.
6: A vigil and balloon release were held for Witherspoon Monday night. She has been missing for 3 weeks. Police have not positively identified the remains. And finally, a federal appeals court is reviving over 500 private lawsuits against Tylenol maker Kinvu over allegations of links to autism. In Manhattan, New York, the Second U.S. Circuit Court of Appeals says a district judge improperly rejected expert evidence connecting Tylenol use during pregnancy to autism and ADHD in children. But so far, there is no firm scientific evidence. I'm Nicole Deal on your home for Black News First, the Black Information Network. Your Washington Roundup is next.
2: A major housing bill is now law, but not because President Trump signed it. The 21st Century Road to Housing Act took effect after Trump declined to sign or veto the bipartisan

0: legislation, allowing it to become law automatically. Trump said he was withholding his signature in protest over Congress not advancing his Save America Act, a separate voting-related bill. The new law aims to address the nation's housing shortage by speeding up some construction processes, reducing barriers to development, and expanding opportunities for affordable housing. It also includes measures aimed at limiting large institutional investors from purchasing certain single-family homes. Supporters say the law could help increase housing supply, but experts say any impact on home prices and affordability will likely take time. That's your Washington Roundup. I'm Morgan Wood, your White House correspondent on the Black Information Network, your home for Black News First.
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6: A new move from the Trump administration could make it harder for some immigrants without legal work authorization to get mortgages, car loans, credit cards, and other forms of consumer credit. Federal banking regulators recently issued guidance encouraging banks and credit unions to closely evaluate loan applications from borrowers who are not authorized to work in the United States. According to CNBC, regulators argue these individuals may present a higher credit risk because of their future income, employment stability, and their ability to remain in the country. To be clear, there is no lending ban on immigrants without work authorization or even a requirement that banks automatically reject applicants. However, regulators are reminding financial institutions of their responsibility to assess a borrower's willingness and ability to repay the debt before approving any loans. Critics are warning this could discourage some immigrants from using traditional banks, and there's also concern that consumers who are not immigrants could be scrutinized. Money news at 24 and 54 minutes past each hour. I'm Nicole Deal on your home for Black News First, the Black Information Network.
7: I'm Amber Payton with BIN News Now. A white Texas teenager has been arrested in connection with the drowning death of his Black friend, Daniel Irving, whose body was found in Lake Ray Hubbard.
8: Tampering with the evidence charge is an outright disrespect.
7: Irving's family is demanding murder charges, alleging the suspect tried to cover up the crime by deleting text messages from his phone. Funeral arrangements have been set for Chicago hair care pioneer George E. Johnson. A wake will be held Thursday at Leek & Sons Funeral Home, followed by a Friday service at Trinity United Church of Christ. Johnson, who was Black and founder of Johnson Products, died last week at 99. And the Florida Parent Teacher Association has elected its first Black president in more than its 100-year history. Jude Bruno was chosen during the 2026 Florida PTA Leadership Convention, marking a shift toward greater diversity in education leadership across the state. Get BIN News Now on demand 24/7 on the iHeartRadio app.
9: I'm Kevin Brown on your home for 24/7 News, the Black Information Network. New York City is expanding special education services to pre-K programs. School Chancellor Kamar Samuel says more than $67 million will go toward implementing specialized programs in 14 school districts across the five boroughs this fall.
10: This investment marks a major step towards truly inclusive and integrated schools.
9: Samuel says it's the first time New York City is giving preschoolers with autism and other disabilities the same high-quality specialized instruction as older students. The plan is to hire at least 35 new staffers, including psychologists and occupational therapists, to boost services and reduce evaluation wait times. A new report found that the district attorney in three of Texas's biggest cities are refusing to enforce certain laws. That's why Governor Greg Abbott is pushing new criminal justice plans, which allow for their impeachment.
11: There's no reason why a district attorney should be in a different category than every other elected official in the state of Texas.
9: The report, done by the group Right on Crime, suggests that DAs in San Antonio, Austin, and Dallas are violating their oath of office. It points out their use of tickets instead of jail time for drug and theft crimes. Black Representative Jasmine Crockett from Texas called out her Republican colleagues during a House Judiciary Committee hearing on the Southern Poverty Law Center, pointing out their lack of diversity and lecturing people of color. She quoted Dr. Martin Luther King Jr.'s words on racism to challenge the Republicans' use of the King name. Crockett also challenged the Republicans' definition of a hate organization and highlighted racist comments from Turning Point USA founder Charlie Kirk. She criticized the Republicans for focusing on SPLC fraud while neglecting to pursue Epstein defendants. The Mississippi sheriff leading the investigation into Nolan Wells' death emphasizes a careful, fact-based approach and urges patience amid growing public speculation. Sheriff John Ledbetter stresses the importance of a thorough investigation to provide answers to Wells' family, cautioning against rushing to conclusions based on online rumors. Investigators are focused on collecting evidence methodically and have not set a deadline for their work. Ledbetter appeals to the public for patience and asks anyone with information to come forward, while emphasizing the ongoing nature of the investigation and the need for diligence in gathering all facts. Wells' family has retained civil rights attorney Ben Crump and requested an independent autopsy as authorities continue their work to determine the cause of death. Doctors at Weill Cornell Medical Center are offering tips to keep folks out of the emergency room this summer when it comes to e-bike or e-scooter safety. Dr. Rahul Sharma says 1 in 5 trauma cases are now involving micro-mobility devices.
12: In more than half of these cases, most of our patients were not wearing helmets. And the patients that weren't wearing helmets actually had a higher risk of having a head injury.
9: When it comes to water safety, have a designated adult or lifeguard actively watching children in the water to help prevent Lyme disease when enjoying the outdoors. Wear long sleeves and light-colored clothing and put on tick repellent. Also, be sure to go over medications with a healthcare provider because some medications can increase susceptibility to heat-related illnesses. I'm Kevin Brown on your home for Black News First, the Black Information Network.
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13: On August 7th, 1948, Alice Coachman made history as the first Black woman to win an Olympic gold medal. Her victory in the high jump at the London Olympic Summer Games cemented her legacy as a trailblazer in sports and beyond. Coachman was born in Albany, Georgia in 1923 and grew up in the segregated South where opportunities for Black athletes, particularly women, were scarce. Despite these challenges, her determination was undeniable. She trained barefoot on dirt roads with homemade equipment, proving that passion can overcome the biggest obstacles. At the 1948 Olympics, Coachman's high jump cleared the bar at 5 feet 6 1/8 inches, and she became the first Black woman to win a gold medal. Beyond the track, Coachman became a role model and advocate for young athletes, encouraging them to pursue their dreams regardless of any barriers along the way. As we celebrate all of our country's gold medal winners, let's also take a moment to remember Alice Coachman, the first Black woman to win an Olympic gold medal. This is Bree Wood for the Black Information Network.
14: I'm Mike Stevens on your home for Black News First, the Black Information Network. A white Texas teenager is arrested in connection to the drowning death of a Black friend whose body was found back in April in Lake Ray Hubbard near Dallas. But the victim's family is outraged at the lesser charges being pressed by the district attorney.
15: Tampering with the evidence charge is an outright disrespect to this family.
14: Dominique Alexander with the Next Generation Action Network, a Black-led organization, says the family of Daniel Irving wants a more serious penalty. That's because they allege the suspect tried to cover up the crime. The arrest report shows the white teenager admitted to deleting text messages from Irving's cell phone.
15: We want murder charges. We demand it. We want it now.
14: The BIM will keep an eye on the story to see where it goes next. Several members of Chicago's Haitian community are speaking out against the recent expiration of the temporary protective status. Correspondent Perry Williams reports.
16: TPS allows people fleeing natural disasters and wars to live in the United States. This local Haitian business owner is concerned.
17: You come here, you establish a family, work, create, like being a contributing member of society here, and then all of a sudden, just like that, that's everything is gone.
16: Immigrant advocates are urging that Congress pass a Senate bill that will require Homeland Security to designate Haiti for temporary protected status.
14: In other news, two teenagers are facing charges in connection to a deadly shooting in Atlanta. Officers arrested a 16 and 17-year-old for murder after four people were shot outside some apartments. The family of the black 18-year-old who was killed spoke to Atlanta News First Television.
18: He was pretty much minding his business. You know, y'all walk up to him and try to take whatever he has. That's not okay.
14: I'm Mike Stevens on the Black Information Network. And now your local news.
19: A judge is considering whether or not to allow a lawsuit against two CMPD officers to move forward. Attorneys argue the officers showed reckless disregard in a pursuit that led to a crash on Statesville Road in 2022. That crash killed Brittany Webb, a black woman, and injured two others. The driver of the car was convicted of second-degree murder. WCNC spoke to Webb's family back in 2022.
20: It just hurts that she's not here to represent herself. So the question that you asked, she could answer herself. It's not easy on Carol and the siblings and myself for her kids, because every day they are asking for their moms.
19: South Carolina law enforcement agencies are out reminding drivers to take it easy on the road. Officers are joining others from Alabama, Georgia, Florida, and Tennessee in this week's Operation Southern Slowdown, which targets speeding, reckless conduct, and distracted drivers. Last year's operation saw over 50,000 citations and warnings issued during the same time period. I'm Alexandria Ikamoni on your home for Black News First, Charlotte's BIN 98.7.
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22: Remember how the 14-year-old version of yourself felt? 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I'm Chelsea Arson. 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Struggling with anger and body issues. Crushing on someone so hard you can't breathe around them. Experiencing how truly awful a first kiss can be. 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Dear Young Rocker, you're not alone. You lived through it. You're living through it now. You got this, kid.
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0: BIN News This Hour, I'm Andrea Coleman. A story with racial undertones involving the drowning of a black teen is unfolding in Texas. Lucas Roper, a white teenager, has been arrested in connection with the drowning death of Daniel Irving, a black friend whose body was found back in April in Lake Ray Hubbard near Dallas. But the victim's family and their attorneys are asking why it's taken so long for Roper to be arrested and only charged with tampering with evidence.
1: A reasonable-minded person would know. If you are not guilty of a crime, why would you throw away his clothes and delete messages and not even call his mother? I want justice for my son. I want justice for Daniel.
4: This is not about race baiting that white America likes to bring up. This is about us demanding a system to work just like we see it work for our white counterparts in America. I've been doing this for 12 years. It doesn't take 3 months to investigate what happened to Daniel Irving. Tampering with the evidence charge is an outright disrespect to this family, to me, to this community.
0: Well, that was Tamika Irving Daniel's mother and Dominique Alexander with the Next Generation Action Network. They want Roper to be charged with murder, saying he tried to cover up the crime. The arrest report shows that Roper admitted to deleting text messages from Irving's cell phone. Meanwhile, ICE agents are being told to end most vehicle stops, at least for now, to get more training. This comes after two deadly shootings involving agents happening in less than a week. Yesterday in Maine, a 26-year-old man from Columbia was shot and killed after officials there said he allegedly drove in the direction of an agent. That happened just days after a Mexican immigrant was fatally shot during a traffic stop in Houston. Last week, during a press conference, Congressman Al Green, who is black, said if no body cam video was available in that case, that it would be a problem.
6: If there is not, then you will understand why we, the members of Congress, refused to sign off on any additional funding to ICE until they agreed that they would have body cameras on and operable at all times.
0: Federal investigators reportedly are not turning evidence over to the district attorney in Houston, who is running an independent investigation. And so far, there has not been any body cam video of the incident. But little video evidence that is available is said to contradict ICE's statement that the driver aimed his vehicle at the agents. In both instances, officials say the men killed were not the intended targets. For the latest news stories of interest to our community, listen to the Black Information Network on the free iHeartRadio app or log on to BINnews.com and click the Listen Live link. 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I'm Andrea Coleman. 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
7: Here's what's trending this hour. President Trump is reconsidering plans to charge a 20% toll fee in the Strait of Hormuz. He says the now axed toll fee will be replaced by investment deals that the various Gulf states will be making into the U.S. Lindsey Graham's sister has been sworn in to fill his South Carolina Senate seat following his sudden passing. And the U.S.'s naval blockade of the Strait of Hormuz is back in place. It comes after the U.S. launched strikes against Iran for the fourth straight day. I'm Amber Payton, and that's what's trending.
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8: A historic moment is unfolding in South Carolina politics with an unexpected HBCU connection. Darlene Graham Nordone, the sister of late Senator Lindsey Graham, has been appointed to temporarily fill his U.S. Senate seat. Nordone, who is white, is a graduate of HBCU, South Carolina State University, where she earned a master's degree in rehabilitation counseling. Her appointment marks a new chapter for the Graham family as South Carolina remembers Lindsey Graham's decades in public service. While Graham was nationally known for his work on defense, foreign policy, and national security, HBCU leaders in the state have also recognized his support for higher education initiatives, including funding for campus projects and research programs. Now Nordone will hold the seat through the remainder of the term, bringing a personal HBCU connection to the state's political future. With the latest in HBCU news, I'm Morgan Wood on the Black Information Network, BINnews.com, your home for Black News First.
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13: Cell phones have been an integral part of connecting our modern world. But did you know a Black nuclear engineer pioneered the technology for them? Henry Thomas Sampson was born in 1934 in Jackson, Mississippi. He earned his bachelor's degree in chemical engineering from Purdue University in 1956, followed by his master's degree from UCLA in 1961 and his PhD shortly after. In 1971, Henry Sampson created the Gamma Electric Cell. It's a device which produced long-lasting power to satellites. Sampson's innovation caught the attention of the Motorola Company, which then placed his patented technology into their telephones. This eventually led to the very first telephone calls being made using cell phones. Henry Sampson passed on June 4th, 2015. His genius and Black excellence helped create the globally connected world we share today. This is Tammy Eswick for the Black Information Network.
15: 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I'm Mike Strautmanis, and my history lives here.
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23: On your home for 24/7 news, the Black Information Network. Here are your top stories. Black rapper Boosie is suing two pro-Trump lobbyists for $300,000. A Black Atlanta police officer is being charged in the shooting death of a Black 19-year-old. And it's been more than 2 weeks with no sign of Black Fort Bragg soldier Savion Anderson and his wife, 9 months pregnant with her first child, says the Army hasn't given her answers. Anderson vanished from the base despite security cameras that should have caught his every move. His wife, Jasmine Mowry, spoke to WVIR.
27: He was supposed to check in with CQ every 4 hours. Someone wasn't doing their job if they seen him and let him leave. Who last seen him? Who was that person? Why have they been questioned? Why wasn't things done before everything started hitting the internet?
23: Mowry says the timeline just doesn't add up. She saw him June 23rd. His mother heard from him June 27th. And the Army says he was last seen on post June 29th. Maori wants a bigger search and real answers. Meantime, in Indiana, a data center proposal just hit a red light. A council committee in Indianapolis voted Monday night for a moratorium on data centers, one that could last through the end of 2027. The push came after months of pressure from Decatur Township residents. Council President Maggie Lewis, who is Black, wrote the amendment herself, trading regulation for an outright pause.
14: I do not think that a permanent ban is going to happen in our community, but it is important that we create those guardrails to ensure that there's agreement about what a data center looks like in our community.
23: The full council votes on the amendment in August. Residents call the pause a rare win after months of pushing back. Last month, fire took down a historic Black Brooklyn, New York church that stood 150 years, and now investigators believe it's arson. Black pastor James Stewart II told NBC New York on the day of the fire, the loss was devastating.
16: When you think about the 175 years of ministry here, and so it's a devastating loss emotionally, but we also know that the church is more than building, it is the people.
23: Stewart tells CBS News he had no idea who would target his church. Rebuilding is uncertain. It was a sanctuary, an event space, and a neighborhood food pantry. The View co-host Sunny Hostin is still drawing reaction over comments she made about the American flag a week ago. The Black co-host said seeing multiple flags in a neighborhood alongside Trump flags or symbols she associates with white supremacy made her feel threatened. And finally, a Spelman College senior is being honored for turning her own family crisis into a mission. Kyra Wagner watched one of her brothers struggle with his mental health during the pandemic, and it set her on a path to become a child therapist focused on Black kids. Wagner just won the JED Foundation's National Student Voice of Mental Health Award. It recognized her for research linking financial stress, mental health, and Black maternal mortality. For more news impacting the Black community, listen to the Black Information Network on the iHeartRadio app or log on to BINnews.com. I'm Esther Dillard on your home for Black News First, the Black Information Network.
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19: 24/7. Attorneys representing Carmelo Anthony have filed two legal motions in an attempt to overturn his murder conviction in the stabbing death of Austin Metcalf.
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22: 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We begin in Louisiana, where a deputy U.S. Marshal is dead following a federal manhunt for a fugitive. Officials say the shooting happened when they were serving an arrest warrant in Alexandria on Monday. This Black woman heard the commotion.
24: Not even 5 seconds later, that's when we heard the gunshots. It just went boom, boom, boom, boom, boom. So the cops ran back out.
22: The deputy U.S. Marshal will not be publicly identified until protocol of family notifications are complete. A suspect was also injured and arrested.
0: A Black woman is facing a murder charge nearly 8 months after the death of her 2-year-old son in Lancaster, California. Rayzana Green Howard was recently arrested by L.A. County Sheriff's deputies. She is charged with murder, assault on a child causing death, and child abuse resulting in death. The boy was found dead at a home last November. Homicide detectives say he suffered severe burns, but it is still unclear how he was burned. Meanwhile, a Black father in Davenport, Iowa, is in jail facing felony child endangerment charges. Police say emergency crews responded to an apartment on July 5th after reports of an unresponsive infant. Authorities allege 28-year-old LeCedric Deshaun Fowler admitted to getting angry when the 7-month-old baby pulled his hair, so he threw the child into a metal doorframe. The infant suffered multiple skull fractures and a brain bleed. The child is in critical condition at a hospital in Iowa City. And finally, House Minority Leader Hakeem Jeffries, who is Black, is reflecting on the legacy of late South Carolina Senator Lindsey Graham.
1: On occasion, I think, particularly when he was closely aligned with John McCain, leaned into the importance of trying to actually get things done in a bipartisan way.
0: Graham died over the weekend at the age of 71 as a result of an aortic dissection, which is a tear in the body's main artery. His sister, Darlene Graham Nordone, has been selected to serve out the remainder of his term. I'm Nicole Deal on your home for Black News First, the Black Information Network. Your healthy minute is next.
2: 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I'm Mike Island on the Black Information Network.
3: In 2019, marine scientists discovered the remains of the Clotilda at the bottom of Alabama's Mobile River. The Clotilda is believed to be the last known intact U.S. slave ship. In 1860, the Clotilda smuggled 110 Africans to Alabama, decades after the importation of slaves was outlawed in the United States. To hide the crime, the ship's captain, William Foster, burned and sunk the ship. Surviving ancestors of that final harrowing journey went on to establish Africatown, which still exists today. In her best-selling book, Barracoon, released in 2018, Zora Neale Hurston tells the story of Cudjoe Lewis, the last enslaved African on the Clotilda. The book details Lewis's experiences aboard the slave ship and his role in founding Africatown. Lewis died in 1935 at the age of 94. Africatown and the Clotilda are an intricate part of the national conversation about reparations, highlighting the lasting legacy of this dark chapter in American history. I'm Andrea Coleman on the Black Information Network.
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7: I'm Amber Payton with BIN News Now. President Trump says he will address the nation in a primetime speech Thursday focused partly on election integrity.
6: It's really big news.
7: He is expected to discuss declassified intelligence involving alleged foreign interference in the 2020 election and appear alongside top federal officials. University of Dayton Basketball Hall of Famer Roosevelt Chapman Jr. is speaking out after charges against him were dismissed. Chapman, joined by the NAACP, says his former partner grabbed the steering wheel and caused a crash in May. Police filed kidnapping and assault charges, but a grand jury declined to indict him. And Dallas Wings star Paige Beckers is criticizing the WNBA's lack of Black women serving as head coaches. Beckers, who is white, says qualified Black candidates are being overlooked and believes a league built largely by Black women should provide more opportunities for them to lead teams. Get BIN News Now on demand 24/7 on the iHeartRadio app.
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8: your home for Black News First.
9: Like, it's the biggest event in Louisiana, bro. It's crazy, bro.
8: That's the voice of Boosie Badass promoting one of his shows. The rapper can likely spit a few lines on how he says he was deceived by two men. He says told him they had an in with the president, and for $600,000, they can get a presidential pardon. He says the men said clemency was no problem. They had Trump on speed dial, raising even more questions about a president for sale. Even though there is no confirmation the president even knew the men, the president has made many controversial pardons, which some allege can be tied directly to either a contribution or a Trump business deal. The rapper is suing the men and wants at least $300,000 of his money back, taking them to federal court and calling it a scam. Another deadly ICE shooting forcing a major policy change. No more vehicle stops by ICE. This second fatal shooting in Maine follows the one that just happened in Texas. Bystander cell phone video shows ICE agents holding on to the car door as the car goes around in a circle. Not clear if the driver, a 26-year-old from Columbia authorized to work in the United States, was already shot. Maine Senator Angus King says this latest victim, just like the one who died in Houston, may not have been the man ICE was searching for.
10: The person they were after was not the guy they ended up shooting. And then, as you say, the statement does not allege that the officer felt that he was in danger.
8: The man was dragged out of the car. He was limp and handcuffed. The ICE agents were not wearing body cams. Mexico has had it with the United States killing their citizens, even if they are in the U.S. illegally. And now Mexico announced they plan to sue, file criminal complaints against America for all the deaths of its citizens at the hands of ICE. Lorenzo Salgado Araujo, husband, father, and living in this country for decades, shot dead in Texas, is the latest and apparently the final straw, all adding to a deeper strain in the relationship between Mexico and the United States. E. Jean Carroll has her money, that $5.6 million the president tried his best not to pay her. A jury verdict said he owes her, judges ruled he owes her, and now it's over. He had to pay her. She won in a sexual abuse and defamation case. Decades ago, she says Trump assaulted her in the dressing room in a high-end New York City department store. Trump has said in the past he didn't do it, saying she's not his type. For more on these stories and international, national, state, and local news impacting the Black community, listen to the Black Information Network on the iHeartRadio app or log on to BINnews.com. 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I'm Vanessa Tyler on the Black Information Network, your home for Black News First.
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28: I'm Mike Stevens on your home for Black News First, the Black Information Network. In the Atlanta area, a Black police officer is being charged in the shooting death of a Black 19-year-old. The GBI arrested Officer Derek Harris Jr. for involuntary manslaughter and reckless conduct. He was in the backyard of a home when he reportedly shot the victim, who had active warrants. Black former DeKalb County District Attorney Robert James spoke to Atlanta News First Television.
14: If the facts in the warrant are as stated, it is unusual that a law enforcement officer would be holding a weapon in one hand with his finger in the trigger guard, right? And at the same time placing handcuffs on a suspect. What is more unusual and something that I've never seen in my entire career, and I've, you know, I was a prosecutor for 17 years, is something happening this fast, right? In less than 24 hours, there was a warrant for his arrest.
28: Investigators say the suspect complied with the officer's command, and that officer has been released on bond. In Chicago, public transit officials say crime is declining on buses and trains. The interim transit boss there says there's a 30% drop in crime on the commuter system over the last year.
15: One single crime is one too many, and the perception of safety on CTA is affected by every single incident we have.
28: The decrease is even more dramatic on the Red Line, where Chicago police officers and Cook County deputies have beefed up patrols since March, following a funding threat from the Trump administration. Reports say the Red Line has seen a 47% drop in all crime and a 76% decline in violent crime through June compared to last year. In many parts of the country, Black people riding public transit are dealing with ongoing crime issues. I'm Mike Stevens on the Black Information Network. And now your local news.
16: A judge is considering whether or not to allow a lawsuit against two CMPD officers to move forward. Attorneys argued the officers showed reckless disregard in a pursuit that led to a crash on Statesville Road in 2022. That crash killed Brittany Webb, a Black woman, and injured two others. The driver of the car was convicted of second-degree murder. WCNC spoke to Webb's family back in 2022.
18: It just hurts that she's not here to represent herself. So the question that you asked, she could answer herself. It's not easy on Carol and the siblings and myself for her kids, because every day they are asking for their moms.
16: South Carolina law enforcement agencies are out reminding drivers to take it easy on the road. Officers are joining others from Alabama, Georgia, Florida, and Tennessee in this week's Operation Southern Slowdown, which targets speeding, reckless conduct, and distracted drivers. Last year's operation saw over 50,000 citations and warnings issued during the same time period. Officials say they aim to get drivers to see that traveling at a slower and safer speed prevents families from losing loved ones. I'm Alexandria Ikemoni on your home for Black News First, Charlotte's BIN 98.7.
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2: Illinois State Police are investigating a mass shooting in East St. Louis that left five people dead and two others wounded.
0: In Our Voice.
3: More than $75 billion at least to continue Operation Epic Failure in the Middle East.
1: The Black Information Network.
0: Police are investigating the first hot car death of a child in Louisiana this year. James' death marks the 12th hot car death in the country this year. Black news first.
4: BIN News this hour, I'm Terry McCready. Venezuela putting elections on hold as earthquake recovery takes priority. Feed the Poor and Venezuelan native Cesar Guevara says all humanitarian channels remain open so the emergency supplies are getting to where they need to go.
5: We have shipments from air freights that are going on a weekly basis to containers that are being sent via ocean freight to Venezuela.
4: It's been almost 3 weeks since twin earthquakes struck. The death toll is more than 4,400, with thousands still missing. The interim government will remain in place until elections can be held. South Carolina Governor Henry McMaster has appointed late Senator Lindsey Graham's sister, Darlene Graham Norjone, to fill the remainder of her brother's term in the Senate. The 71-year-old Graham died of an aortic dissection over the weekend.
6: He is somebody that I'm really going to miss in terms of my ability to find battleground with him and fight over the things that mattered, but also still find that common ground.
4: New Jersey's Black Senator Cory Booker on MS Now recalling a productive relationship with Graham. Meanwhile, Norjone is expected to only serve out the rest of Graham's current term through January. A separate special GOP primary will take place next month for the full six-year period. The siblings grew up in a room behind their parents' pool hall and restaurant, and each have spoken about how Graham cared for his sister after their mother's death when Graham was in his early 20s and Norjone was 11. They were orphaned when their father died about a year later. The U.S. conducting additional strikes against Iran. President Trump speaking from the Oval Office following U.S. Central Command's announcement of the new strikes.
7: They want to make a deal. They came back. We made a deal 2 days ago and they want to make a deal. They've been negotiating for 47 years. But nobody's ever hit them militarily. We're hitting them very hard.
4: CENTCOM said in a post on X that these latest strikes were at the direction of Trump and will continue to degrade Iran's ability to attack innocent civilians and commercial shipping in the Strait of Hormuz. This comes after the president said he is reinstating the blockade of the strait. In a post on Truth Social, Trump said the waterway is open and they are only stopping Iran's ships and customers from entering or leaving. All right, dozens of people working at an Ebola treatment facility in the Democratic Republic of Congo walking off the job over unpaid salaries and bonuses. The hospital in Northeast Wampara was shuttered by protesting staff who erected road blockades and burned tires near the center. Some of those on strike include epidemiologists, case investigators, and drivers. Many of the center's health workers and those working on the ground began striking last week, said they've been working without pay for almost 2 months. The World Health Organization says Congolese authorities declared the Ebola outbreak on May 15th after the disease had been spreading for weeks without official detection. Stay informed, stay connected, and subscribe. Follow VIN News this hour wherever you get your podcasts. 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
8: Here's what's trending this hour. President Trump is rescinding plans to charge a 20% toll fee in the Strait of Hormuz. He posted on Truth Social that he made the decision based on highly productive conversations with Middle East leadership. ICE agents are being told to stop vehicle stops until further notice. This comes after two deadly shootings involving agents happened in less than a week. And victims of Jeffrey Epstein are urging senators against Todd Blanche's nomination to lead the Department of Justice. I'm Amber Payton, and that's what's trending.
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9: A former Kansas basketball standout is facing serious legal trouble. LeGerald Vick, a member of the Jayhawks 2018 Final Four team, was arrested Saturday in Memphis and charged with attempted murder. Investigators say the 29-year-old is accused of shooting a man in the back during an argument on the 4th of July. Vic is also facing felony charges tied to an alleged break-in at a former girlfriend's home. He played at Kansas from 2015 to 2019, averaging more than 9 points and 3 rebounds per game. Meanwhile, Los Angeles Rams left tackle Alaric Jackson will not face felony charges following his domestic violence-related arrest last month. Prosecutors say Jackson entered a pre-filing diversion program, meaning the case will not move forward if he successfully completes the program. However, he could still face discipline under the NFL's personal conduct policy. And in Major League Baseball, St. Louis Cardinals outfielder Jordan Walker is the 2026 Home Run Derby champion. The 24-year-old from Stone Mountain, Georgia, edged Philly slugger Kyle Schwarber 12-11 in the final round. Walker became the first player in Cardinals franchise history to win the Derby and was also named a 2026 MLB All-Star. With the latest in sports, I'm Morgan Wood on the Black Information Network, your home for Black News First.
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10: Brown on the Black Information Network, taking a look at another aspect of America at 250, a Black perspective. The Harlem Renaissance, which flourished during the 1920s and 1930s, was an explosion of Black creativity and intellectual life. Often referred to as the New Negro Movement, it was centered in Harlem, New York, but its influence radiated across the nation. Artists, writers, musicians, and thinkers used literature, music, dance, and visual arts to explore and articulate modern Black identity. This was a period of self-definition and cultural assertion, and a rebirth, a challenge stereotype, celebrated heritage, and insisted on the dignity and complexity of Black life. The movement produced an outpouring of artistic achievement, but it was also a political and social awakening, as creators used their work to question injustice and imagine new futures. Writers like Langston Hughes, Claude McKay, philosopher Alan Locke captured the rhythms and realities of ordinary Black life with poetry and prose full of wit, music, and honesty. Anthropologist and novelist Zora Neale Hurston traveled the American South and chronicled the lives, speech, and folklore of Black Southerners, creating a literary legacy that remains vital today. Her masterpiece, Their Eyes Were Watching God, celebrated Southern Black culture and female independence. Musicians such as Duke Ellington and Louis Armstrong, Cab Calloway, the charismatic band leader, and Fats Waller, known for laying the framework for modern jazz piano in the Harlem movement. He was one of the best jazz pianists and one of the leaders of the Harlem era. He was very successful in the United States and Europe and was best known for the songs Ain't Misbehavin' and Honeysuckle Rose. Billie Holiday, an iconic vocalist and the empress of the blues. Bessie Smith redefined American music, blending jazz, blues, and spirituals into sounds that would become the nation's soundtrack. The Harlem Renaissance was not just about art for art's sake. It was a declaration that Black life was worthy of study, celebration, and serious artistic interpretation. It was a movement that changed how Black Americans and all Americans thought about identity, creativity, and belonging. As we celebrate America's 250th year, the cultural legacy of the Harlem Renaissance continues to shape American identity and artistic expression. By asserting that Black people could and would define themselves, the movement challenged narrow definitions of Americanness and opened new possibilities for everyone. It expanded the nation's cultural vocabulary and set the stage for future movements of self-definition and pride. I'm Kevin Brown, looking back on the Black perspective of America at 250 on the Black Information Network.
1: 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A former Republican operative who has given oversight of North Carolina elections is now accused of tampering with early voting. Updating a house to be more resistant to severe weather is expensive. South Carolina residents can get help from the state. And e-bikes. Love them or hate them, there isn't much data on how they affect public safety. The Charlotte City Council may change that. 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

0: 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The honorary induction took place during the sorority's International Grambouillet in Nashville, Tennessee. Among the celebrity honorees this year are Niecy Nash Betts, Sheila E., SWV singer Coco, actress Elise Neal, actress Terrell Hicks Dawson, along with actress Kelly Stewart. With the latest in entertainment at 17 and 47 minutes past each hour, I'm Bree Wood on the Black Information Network, your home for Black News First.
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7: And I'm Esther Dillard on your home for 24/7 News, the Black Information Network.
8: A white Texas teenager has been arrested in connection to the drowning death of Daniel Irving, a Black friend whose body was found in a lake near Dallas in April. The victim's family is outraged at the charges being pressed by the district attorney.
9: Tampering with the evidence charge is an outright disrespect to this family.
8: Dominic Alexander with the Next Generation Action Network says the Irving family wants murder charges pressed. That's because they allege the suspect tried to cover up the crime. The arrest report shows the Lucas Roper admitted to deleting text messages from Irving's cell phone.
7: The Harriet Tubman Museum and Educational Center in Cambridge, Maryland was vandalized over the weekend. Museum officials say they discovered the damage and theft of the museum's donation box Sunday. Linda Harris, the director of events and planning, explains why she finds this so upsetting.
10: We rely on the donations to operate this museum. We don't charge a fee to come in. We're a nonprofit. We're volunteers. So the donations are huge for us.
7: The vandals also damaged the site's mural of the Bucktown General Store, where Tubman was seriously injured as a child. The center is closed until further notice as the staff addresses the damage and makes repairs. Anyone with information on the vandalism is asked to call police. And we're right smack dab in the middle of summer travel season, and for many, that means taking a long road trip. Law enforcement agencies in Alabama, Florida, Georgia, South Carolina, and Tennessee have launched Operation Southern Slowdown. The goal is to target drivers speeding and driving aggressively. It'll start Monday and will run through this Sunday. During this campaign in 2025, law enforcement agencies issued more than 50,000 speeding citations and warnings across five states. The goal is to keep highways safe during the busy summer travel season.
8: The Pew Research Center released data that shows Black teens use social media more than their peers. A lawsuit by school districts is demanding that social media companies help pay for students' mental health services. More than 1,000 school districts nationwide argue that social media platforms harm students' mental health and force schools to spend more on counseling and support. Districts say they've also had to increase training to address rising student anxiety and depression linked to social media. I'm Misty Jordan, along with Esther Dillard, on your home for Black News First, the Black Information Network. Now, here's your Washington Roundup.
11: A major housing bill is now law, but not because President Trump signed it. The 21st Century Road to Housing Act took effect after Trump declined to sign or veto the bipartisan legislation, allowing it to become law automatically. Trump said he was withholding his signature in protest over Congress not advancing his Save America Act, a separate voting-related bill. The new law aims to address the nation's housing shortage by speeding up some construction processes, reducing barriers to development, and expanding opportunities for affordable housing. It also includes measures aimed at limiting large institutional investors from purchasing certain single-family homes. Supporters say the law could help increase housing supply, but experts say any impact on home prices and affordability will likely take time. That's your Washington Roundup. I'm Morgan Wood, your White House correspondent on the Black Information Network, your home for Black News First.

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2: Welcome to the Journey Around America, where we visit iconic locations connected to Black history. Today, we head to Harlem, New York, where the legendary Apollo Theater stands as a symbol of African-American culture. The Apollo Theater opened its doors in 1914 as a burlesque theater, but soon became the premier showplace for live musical entertainment. The theater became famous for Amateur Night, a weekly talent show that launched the careers of stars like Lauryn Hill and the Jackson 5.
3: Osiris, let me get the mices. If you're talking females, it's just saving up the nicest.
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2: 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For the Black Information Network, I'm Kevin Brown.
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6: A new move from the Trump administration could make it harder for some immigrants without legal work authorization to get mortgages, car loans, credit cards, and other forms of consumer credit. Federal banking regulators recently issued guidance encouraging banks and credit unions to closely evaluate loan applications from borrowers who are not authorized to work in the United States. According to CNBC, regulators argue these individuals may present a higher credit risk because of their future income, employment stability, and their ability to remain in the country. To be clear, there is no lending ban on immigrants without work authorization or even a requirement that banks automatically reject applicants. However, regulators are reminding financial institutions of their responsibility to assess a borrower's willingness and ability to repay the debt before approving any loans. Critics are warning this could discourage some immigrants from using traditional banks, and there's also concern that consumers who are not immigrants could be scrutinized. Money news at 24 and 54 minutes past each hour. I'm Nicole Deal on your home for Black News First, the Black Information Network.
7: I'm Amber Payton with BIN News Now. A white Texas teenager has been arrested in connection with the drowning death of his Black friend, Daniel Irving, whose body was found in Lake Ray Hubbard.
8: Tampering with the evidence charge is an outright disrespect.
7: Irving's family is demanding murder charges, alleging the suspect tried to cover up the crime by deleting text messages from his phone. Funeral arrangements have been set for Chicago hair care pioneer George E. Johnson. A wake will be held Thursday at Leek & Sons Funeral Home, followed by a Friday service at Trinity United Church of Christ. Johnson, who was Black and founder of Johnson Products, died last week at 99. And the Florida Parent Teacher Association has elected its first Black president in more than its 100-year history. Jude Bruno was chosen during the 2026 Florida PTA Leadership Convention, marking a shift toward greater diversity in education leadership across the state. Get BIN News Now on demand 24/7 on the iHeartRadio app.
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10: Our family has gone through so much the past 3 months. Waiting for the justice system to provide justice.
9: Another Black mother. Her teenage son died after an outing with a white friend. She says she wants the two teens just charged with tampering with evidence in the death of her son, 18-year-old Daniel Irving, to face murder charges. Daniel drowned in Lake Ray Hubbard back in April. Police say he and two other teens jumped off a bridge, and families say Daniel was a strong swimmer. Yet Dallas police say after their thorough investigation determined the cause of death accidental. But a 19-year-old white teen and a 17-year-old were just arrested for tampering with evidence. They're accused of discarding Daniel's belongings, driving away from the scene in Daniel's car, and failing to report Daniel's drowning. And the 19-year-old allegedly deleted text messages of communication with Daniel. The family's lawyer is demanding an independent investigation.
10: If you are not guilty of a crime, why would you throw away his clothes and delete messages and not even call his mother.
9: Meanwhile, the case with national attention is that of Nolan Wells, another 18-year-old who went on a boat trip in Mississippi with his white friends. Nolan, a standout athlete, his parents say, was also a strong swimmer. The Black Information Network news team will bring you a special report on the latest on Nolan Wells. We also will explore why lately there have been so many questionable deaths. Join us this Sunday at 9 a.m. and 9 p.m. Eastern for a special Black perspective only on the Black Information Network. Where is U.S. Army Specialist Savion Anderson? The 25-year-old Black soldier has been missing since the end of June when the Charlottesville, Virginia man failed to report at Fort Bragg in North Carolina. And his pregnant wife is frantic. Her husband reportedly has been dealing with mental health struggles, and she feels not enough is being done to find him.
5: He went missing from base. There's security. There's cameras. Nobody's seen where he went. It's not enough. It needs to be bigger. There's more things that could be done, more people that can be involved.
9: His wife, Jasmine, is 9 months pregnant and says her husband didn't even show for the now canceled baby shower planned for their first child. Anderson is a Black man, 5'10", about 260 pounds, a chipped front tooth. He has tattoos behind both ears, a tat on his upper left arm with his wife's name, Jasmine. Army and local police investigation continues. For more in these stories and international, national, state, and local news impacting the Black community, listen to the Black Information Network on the iHeartRadio app or log on to BINnews.com. I'm Vanessa Tyler on the Black Information Network, your home for Black News First.
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11: The United States Senate has had a total of 12 Black members, with the first being Hiram Rhodes Rebels, elected in 1870 during the Reconstruction era. Jim Crow and other disenfranchisement tactics led to a gap of nearly 90 years between the first and second U.S. Black senators. In 1992, Carol Moseley Braun became the first Black woman to serve in the U.S. Senate.
12: I don't know, maybe this is just my day to get to talk about race. Maybe I'm just lucky like that today.
11: Vice President Kamala Harris became the second Black female to serve as a U.S. senator in 2017. Barack Obama was the fifth Black senator and the first to be elected president of the United States.
13: Race is an issue that I believe this nation cannot afford to ignore right now.
11: While Georgia's Raphael Warnock is the latest Black member of the U.S. Senate after his 2021 election. Black U.S. senators have made contributions to the country and paved the way for future generations of Black leaders. And that's a fact. This is Mike Moore for the Black Information Network.
14: I'm Mike Stevens on your home for Black News First, the Black Information Network. A white Texas teenager is arrested in connection to the drowning death of a Black friend whose body was found back in April in Lake Ray Hubbard near Dallas. But the victim's family is outraged at the lesser charges being pressed by the district attorney.
15: Tampering with the evidence charge is an outright disrespect to this family.
14: Dominique Alexander with the Next Generation Action Network, a Black-led organization, says the family of Daniel Irving wants a more serious penalty. That's because they allege the suspect tried to cover up the crime. The arrest report shows the white teenager admitted to deleting text messages from Irving's cell phone.
15: We want murder charges. We demand it. We want it now.
14: The BIM will keep an eye on the story to see where it goes next. Several members of Chicago's Haitian community are speaking out against the recent expiration of the temporary protective status. Correspondent Perry Williams reports.
16: TPS allows people fleeing natural disasters and wars to live in the United States. This local Haitian business owner is concerned.
17: You come here, you establish a family, work, create, like being a contributing member of society here, and then all of a sudden, just like that, that's, everything is gone.
16: Immigrant advocates are urging that Congress pass a Senate bill that will require Homeland Security to designate Haiti for temporary protected status.
14: In other news, two teenagers are facing charges in connection to a deadly shooting in Atlanta. Officers arrested a 16 and 17-year-old for murder after four people were shot outside some apartments. The family of the black 18-year-old who was killed spoke to Atlanta News First Television.
18: He was pretty much minding his business. You know, y'all walk up to him and try to take whatever he has. It's not okay.
14: I'm Mike Stevens on the Black Information Network. And now your local news.
19: A judge is considering whether or not to allow a lawsuit against two CMPD officers to move forward. Attorneys argued the officers showed reckless disregard in a pursuit that led to a crash on Statesville Road in 2022. That crash killed Brittany Webb, a black woman, and injured two others. The driver of the car was convicted of second-degree murder. WCNC spoke to Webb's family back in 2022.
20: It just hurts that she's not here to represent herself. So the question that you asked, she could answer herself. It's not easy on Carol and the siblings and myself for her kids, because every day they are asking for their moms.
19: South Carolina law enforcement agencies are out reminding drivers to take it easy on the road. Officers are joining others from Alabama, Georgia, Florida, and Tennessee in this week's Operation Southern Slowdown, which targets speeding, reckless conduct, and distracted drivers. Last year's operation saw over 50,000 citations and warnings issued during the same time period. I'm Alexandria Ikamoni on your home for Black News First, Charlotte's BIN 98.7.
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23: Over the years, host Aaron Menke and the team behind Lore, Unobscured, and Cabinet of Curiosities have scoured the globe to bring you tales from the past with a hint of darkness. From superstitions and folklore to the curious and the bizarre, they gave you a front row seat to stories that explore a whole new side of world history. But now it's time to bring that journey home. Because while America's history books are filled with people, places, and events that sit on lofty pedestals, there's a whole other side of American history that's been forgotten and pushed into the shadows. But unlike those surprise barn finds, the kind where someone discovers a rare classic car hidden in the back of their grandmother's garage, these shadowy tales might have been left to be forgotten for a reason. Tales of unlikely heroes who worked behind the scenes to make our country what it is today. World-changing tragedies that tested this nation's resolve and tenacity, and legends that are powerful examples of this country's unique spirit. Some of these tales are terrifying, while others are delightfully bizarre. All of them, though, are eye-opening, and we've dusted them off and brought them all together for a brand new show that we call American Shadows. 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
26: 24/7. Attorneys representing Carmelo Anthony have filed two legal motions in an attempt to overturn his murder conviction in the stabbing death of Austin Metcalf.
1: If it's important to the black community.
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27: BIN News This Hour, I'm Andrea Coleman. A story with racial undertones involving the drowning of a black teen is unfolding in Texas. Lucas Roper, a white teenager, has been arrested in connection with the drowning death of Daniel Irving, a black friend whose body was found back in April in Lake Ray Hubbard near Dallas. But the victim's family and their attorneys are asking why it's taken so long for Roper to be arrested and only charged with tampering with evidence.
28: A reasonable-minded person would know. If you are not guilty of a crime, why would you throw away his clothes and delete messages and not even call his mother? I want justice for my son. I want justice for Daniel.
0: This is not about race baiting that white America likes to bring up. This is about us demanding a system to work just like we see it work for our white counterparts in America. I've been doing this for 12 years. It doesn't take 3 months to investigate what happened to Daniel Irving. Tampering with the evidence charge is an outright disrespect to this family, to me, to this community.
27: Well, that was Tamika Irving Daniel's mother and Dominique Alexander with the Next Generation Action Network. They want Roper to be charged with murder, saying he tried to cover up the crime. The arrest report shows that Roper admitted to deleting text messages from Irving's cell phone. Meanwhile, ICE agents are being told to end most vehicle stops, at least for now, to get more training. This comes after two deadly shootings involving agents happening in less than a week. Yesterday in Maine, a 26-year-old man from Columbia was shot and killed after officials there said he allegedly drove in the direction of an agent. That happened just days after a Mexican immigrant was fatally shot during a traffic stop in Houston. Last week, during a press conference, Congressman Al Green, who is black, said if no body cam video was available in that case, that it would be a problem.
3: If there is not, then you will understand why we, the members of Congress, refused to sign off on any additional funding to ICE until they agreed that they would have body cameras on and operable at all times.
27: Federal investigators reportedly are not turning evidence over to the district attorney in Houston, who is running an independent investigation. And so far, there has not been any body cam video of the incident. But little video evidence that is available is said to contradict ICE's statement that the driver aimed his vehicle at the agents. In both instances, officials say the men killed were not the intended targets. For the latest news stories of interest to our community, listen to the Black Information Network on the free iHeartRadio app or log on to BINnews.com and click the Listen Live link. 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I'm Andrea Coleman. 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
4: Here's what's trending this hour. President Trump is reconsidering plans to charge a 20% toll fee in the Strait of Hormuz. He says the now axed toll fee will be replaced by investment deals that the various Gulf states will be making into the U.S. Lindsey Graham's sister has been sworn in to fill his South Carolina Senate seat following his sudden passing. And the U.S.'s naval blockade of the Strait of Hormuz is back in place. It comes after the U.S. launched strikes against Iran for the fourth straight day. I'm Amber Payton, and that's what's trending.
24: 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Here's Morgan Wood.
5: A historic moment is unfolding in South Carolina politics with an unexpected HBCU connection. Darlene Graham Nordone, the sister of late Senator Lindsey Graham, has been appointed to temporarily fill his U.S. Senate seat. Nordone, who is white, is a graduate of HBCU, South Carolina State University, where she earned a master's degree in rehabilitation counseling. Her appointment marks a new chapter for the Graham family as South Carolina remembers Lindsey Graham's decades in public service. While Graham was nationally known for his work on defense, foreign policy, and national security, HBCU leaders in the state have also recognized his support for higher education initiatives, including funding for campus projects and research programs. Now Nordone will hold the seat through the remainder of the term, bringing a personal HBCU connection to the state's political future. With the latest in HBCU news, I'm Morgan Wood on the Black Information Network, BINnews.com, your home for Black News First.
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3: The opinions, beliefs, and viewpoints expressed in this commentary are those of the author and do not necessarily represent those of BIN and its founding partners and employees. Now it's time to bring the funk with Roland S. Martin.
4: In 1988, the nation's first black network news anchor, Max Robinson, stood in front of a group of Howard University students alumni and gave one of the most powerful statements I've ever heard. He said, quote, "Never ever lose your integrity or your credibility, because in the end, that's all you've got." When I got the news of South Carolina Republican Senator Lindsey Graham dying, I immediately thought of that comment, because Graham was not a person of conscience. He was a craven individual for power.
5: I want to talk to the Trump supporters for a minute. I don't know who you are, and I don't know why you like this guy. He's a race-baiting, xenophobic, religious bigot. He doesn't represent my party. He doesn't represent the values that the men and women who wear the uniform are fighting for. I think he's a kook. I think he's crazy. I think he's unfit for office. And I'm a Republican, and he's not. He's not a conservative Republican. He's an opportunist. He's not fit to be president of the United States. He's disparaged women. He has an 80% disapproval rating among Hispanics. At the end of the day, he would be the most flawed nominee in the history of the Republican Party. He accuses most illegal immigrants of being rapists and drug dealers. He plays into the idea that maybe Obama's a Muslim. 70% of us in South Carolina believe that Donald Trump is not a conservative Republican. We think that he's unfit for office, that he would be a terrible commander-in-chief. He doesn't have the temperament or judgment. I think Donald Trump is a political car wreck, and people slow down and look at the wreck.
4: And in the first term and the second term, all Graham did was suck up to Trump in an embarrassing way. I'm Roland Martin on the Black Information Network.
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7: Here are your top stories. Black rapper Boosie is suing two pro-Trump lobbyists for $300,000. A black Atlanta police officer is being charged in the shooting death of a black 19-year-old. And it's been more than 2 weeks with no sign of black Fort Bragg soldier Savion Anderson and his wife, 9 months pregnant with her first child, says the Army hasn't given her answers. Anderson vanished from the base despite security cameras that should have caught his every move. His wife, Jasmine Mowry, spoke to WVIR.
8: He was supposed to check in with CQ every 4 hours. Someone wasn't doing their job if they seen him and let him leave. Who last seen him? Who was that person? Why have they been questioned? Why wasn't things done before everything started hitting the internet?
7: Mowry says the timeline just doesn't add up. She saw him June 23rd. His mother heard from him June 27th. And the Army says he was last seen on post June 29th. Mowry wants a bigger search and real answers. Meantime, in Indiana, a data center proposal just hit a red light. A council committee in Indianapolis voted Monday night for a moratorium on data centers, one that could last through the end of 2027. The push came after months of pressure from Decatur Township residents. Council President Maggie Lewis, who is black, wrote the amendment herself, trading regulation for an outright pause.
9: I do not think that a permanent ban is going to happen in our community, but it is important that we create those guardrails to ensure that there's agreement about what a data center looks like in our community.
7: The full council votes on the amendment in August. Residents call the pause a rare win after months of pushing back. Last month, fire took down a historic black Brooklyn, New York church that stood 150 years, and now investigators believe it's arson. Black pastor James Stewart II told NBC New York on the day of the fire, the loss was devastating.
10: I mean, think about the 175 years of ministry here, and so it's a devastating loss emotionally, but we also know that the church is more than building, it is the people.
7: Stewart tells CBS News he had no idea who would target his church. rebuilding is uncertain. It was a sanctuary, an event space, and a neighborhood food pantry. The View co-host Sunny Hostin is still drawing reaction over comments she made about the American flag a week ago. The Black co-host said seeing multiple flags in a neighborhood alongside Trump flags or symbols she associates with white supremacy made her feel threatened. And finally, a Spelman College senior is being honored for turning her own family crisis into a mission. Kyra Wagner watched one of her brothers struggle with his mental health during the pandemic, and it set her on a path to become a child therapist focused on Black kids. Wagner just won the JED Foundation's National Student Voice of Mental Health Award. It recognized her for research linking financial stress, mental health, and Black maternal mortality. For more news impacting the Black community, listen to the Black Information Network on the iHeartRadio app or log on to BINnews.com. I'm Esther Dillard on your home for Black News First, the Black Information Network.
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17: 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Experts also recommend replacing dirty air filters, which helps keep air conditioning systems running efficiently. 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You can also check with local utility companies for rebates or energy incentives. These small steps can add up to noticeable savings over the course of the summer. Money news at 24 and 54 minutes past each hour. I'm Nicole Deal on your home for Black News First, the Black Information Network.
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18: House Minority Leader Hakeem Jeffries is among those offering condolences following the sudden death of South Carolina Senator Lindsey Graham. Monday, Jeffries said the Republican lawmaker knew how to work across the aisle to get things done when necessary.
19: We disagreed on a whole host of issues, but he was someone who was committed to a lifetime of service.
18: Graham died over the weekend as a result of an aortic dissection, which is a tear in the body's main artery. Lindsey Graham's sister has officially been sworn in to fill his South Carolina Senate seat. She'll serve out the remainder of his term by South Carolina Governor Henry McMaster.
7: The presence of ICE agents has some parents of DeKalb County school students worried. A group in Georgia voiced concerns with the school board Monday about protocols that needed to be followed by district staff. The District Policy Committee developed a proposal earlier this year that would require a signed warrant or court order in case of a search. The board will take up the policy at an August board meeting.
18: Over three quarters of Americans belong to at least one loyalty program. You trade in your phone number or email address for discounts, rewards, and other special offers at grocery stores, coffee shops, or gas stations. But that savings may come with a hidden cost: your personal information. When you hand over that information, data brokers build a profile on you and they sell that information, and not just to other companies. Scammers also buy it and use the data to develop phishing emails. One tip: use a separate email address or phone number just for reward accounts. That way, if your information is leaked, your primary contact information may still be protected.
7: And this Sunday, Atlanta's mayor is welcoming everyone to join in what he's calling the largest World Cup Finals watch party in the state.
20: It's the celebration of soccer and sound on July 19th in Piedmont Park. 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
7: The World Cup tournament began June 11th. It was jointly hosted by 16 cities, 11 of them in the United States. Andre Dickens said the public is invited. The watch party is free.
18: I'm Misty Jordan, along with Esther Dillard, on your home for Black News First, the Black Information Network. 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
1: A new study is raising concerns about the long-term mental health of soccer players after they retire. Researchers looked at 142 former professional soccer players and compared their brain health to people who did not have a history of repeated head impacts. The study found retired soccer players had higher rates of depression and anxiety symptoms. About 31% of former players showed significant signs of depression compared to 9% of those without a history of head impacts. Researchers also found 42% of retired players had significant anxiety symptoms compared to 25% of the comparison group. The findings are important for athletes across the country, including many Black athletes who grow up in sports programs and may face years of physical impacts. Researchers say the study does not prove head injuries cause these conditions, but it highlights the need for better injury prevention and mental health support for athletes long term. That's your Healthy Minutes. I'm Morgan Wood on the Black Information.
7: This is Esther Dillard with another spotlight on Black excellence. Tyler Perry is one of the most successful figures in the entertainment industry. Born in New Orleans, Louisiana in 1969, Emmett Perry Jr. endured a difficult childhood marked by poverty and abuse. After changing his name and moving to Atlanta in 1992, Tyler Perry began writing and producing stage plays that became highly successful.
21: All you gotta do is take an R&B song, Jesus in it, and it's a gospel song.
7: What? It was also during that time that he created his signature character, the iconic Mabel Medea Simmons.
22: Yea, though she walked in the valley with the shadow of Little Red Riding Hood and the Three Bears.
7: With an estimated net worth of over $1 billion, Tyler Perry is also a generous philanthropist, having donated millions to such causes as education, civil rights, and disaster relief, and another shining example of Black excellence. I'm Esther Dillard on the Black Information Network.
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24: I'm Amber Payton with BIN News Now. President Trump says he will address the nation in a primetime speech Thursday focused partly on election integrity.
25: It's really big news.
24: He is expected to discuss declassified intelligence involving alleged foreign interference in the 2020 election and appear alongside top federal officials. University of Dayton Basketball Hall of Famer Roosevelt Chapman Jr. is speaking out after charges against him were dismissed. Chapman, joined by the NAACP, says his former partner grabbed the steering wheel and caused a crash in May. Police filed kidnapping and assault charges, but a grand jury declined to indict him. And Dallas Wings star Paige Beckers is criticizing the WNBA's lack of Black women serving as head coaches. Beckers, who is white, says qualified Black candidates are being overlooked and believes a league built largely by Black women should provide more opportunities for them to lead teams. Get BIN News Now on demand 24/7 on the iHeartRadio app.
26: I'm Kevin Brown on your home for 24/7 News, the Black Information Network. Governor Kathy Hochul is expected to sign legislation that puts a one-year moratorium on data centers throughout New York State. Democratic Senator Kristen Gonzalez says the bill also protects New Yorkers.
27: So this bill actually creates a separate consumer class for the largest energy facilities so that when they're connected to the grid, we're not seeing our utility bills increase as a result.
26: The moratorium would mean regulators cannot issue permits for new large-scale data centers, which have seen a rise in demand tied to artificial intelligence. Officials say the moratorium will allow the state to study the matter more and come up with new regulations on data centers. New Jersey passed a similar law last week. The Chicago City Council Finance Committee is giving the green light to a financial package that will cover the cost of infrastructure surrounding the new Fire Stadium. Correspondent Perry Williams reports.
28: The panel advanced a plan yesterday to invest over $400 million near the sports venue that's privately paid for. Alderman Bill Conway says it's too much for taxpayers to fund over $200 million for a parking garage.
29: The fact that we just approved $250 million for a stadium complex to include a plaza and a parking garage, I think makes no sense.
28: The package faces a full vote before the full city council tomorrow. I'm Perry Williams.
26: The Mississippi Coast Coliseum and Convention Center will host the funeral services for Nolan Wells, the black 18-year-old teen who was found dead on Horn Island. The funeral will take place on July 20th, with a large crowd expected to attend. Reverend Al Sharpton will deliver the eulogy, and metal detectors will be used at the event. Wells' parents are still searching for answers about his death, and the investigation is ongoing, with authorities asking for any photos or videos related to the case. Infections from the diarrhea-causing parasite Cyclospora are on the rise in the U.S., with 2026 shaping up to be the worst year for reported cases. More than 30 states have reported infections, surpassing the record set in 2019. Health officials suspect lettuce or salad greens as a possible source of the infections, prompting precautions like washing lettuce thoroughly and avoiding pre-mixed salad kits. The Taco Bell restaurant chain has voluntarily removed limited ingredients at select locations as a precautionary measure. Cyclospora outbreaks are typically linked to contaminated produce and have been increasing in recent years due to better detection methods and climate change. Summer camp is a place where children can make new friends, build confidence, and discover new interests. For many black families, finding programs that celebrate black culture and history is just as important as choosing one with outdoor activities. Black-owned and black-led camps across the country offer a wide range of experiences, incorporating African-American history, leadership development, entrepreneurship, arts, or STEM into their programming. These camps provide opportunities for children to learn new skills while connecting with their culture and community. From traditional overnight camps to coding programs and outdoor adventures, these camps offer unique experiences for children to explore nature, learn to code, express themselves through arts, and make new friends in an affirming environment. I'm Kevin Brown, and you're home for Black News First, the Black Information Network.

0: Prince had a major crush on her, and she was already seeing someone, so she felt it was best if she declined the record.
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4: I'm Mike Stevens on your home for Black News First, the Black Information Network. In the Atlanta area, a Black police officer is being charged in the shooting death of a Black 19-year-old. The GBI arrested Officer Derek Harris Jr. for involuntary manslaughter and reckless conduct. He was in the backyard of a home when he reportedly shot the victim, who had active warrants. Black former DeKalb County District Attorney Robert James spoke to Atlanta News First Television.
5: If the facts in the warrant are as stated, it is unusual that a law enforcement officer would be holding a weapon in one hand with his finger in the trigger guard, right? And at the same time, placing handcuffs on a suspect. What is more unusual, and something that I've never seen in my entire career, and I was a prosecutor for 17 years, is something happening this fast, right? In less than 24 hours, there was a warrant for his arrest.
4: Investigators say the suspect complied with the officer's command, and that officer has been released on bond. In Chicago, public transit officials say crime is declining on buses and trains. The interim transit boss there says there's a 30% drop in crime on the commuter system over the last year.
6: One single crime is one too many. And the perception of safety on CTA is affected by every single incident we have.
4: The decrease is even more dramatic on the Red Line, where Chicago police officers and Cook County deputies have beefed up patrols since March, following a funding threat from the Trump administration. Reports say the Red Line has seen a 47% drop in all crime and a 76% decline in violent crime through June compared to last year. In many parts of the country, Black people riding public transit are dealing with ongoing crime issues. A Detroit nonprofit is asking for help after hundreds of donated basketball shoes were stolen ahead of its annual Hoop Fest giveaway. Founder and executive director Daniel Washington, who is Black, says the shoes were intended for local youth, many of them Black, making the theft especially disappointing.
7: We found that 400 pairs of our brand new sneakers as a part of this year's 1,000 sneaker giveaway in partnership with Occupy the Summer and Mayor Mary Sheffield were taken from us out of our warehouse right here about 5 blocks away in our neighborhood. So it's an unfortunate thing that happened. We're just trying to now bring about attention and awareness to see if, A, we can retrieve those sneakers, but then secondly, see if there's those out there. And there's been so many thus far who's been willing to donate and help us recover some of that by just giving.
4: Despite the setback, organizers say they remain committed to the giveaway and are seeking new support from the community. And a congregation in Chicago commemorated the 60th anniversary of Dr. Martin Luther King Jr.'s speech at First Emmanuel Lutheran Church. Dr. King spoke there in 1966 as part of a campaign against housing segregation in that city. The event brought together a diverse crowd of people from different backgrounds and faiths. I'm Mike Stevens on your home for Black News First, the Black Information Network.
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8: On September 16th, 1961... Betty and Barney Hill cut their vacation short and decided to drive home.
9: They were having difficulty finding their way around the city, and Barney decided he just wanted to drive home, knowing that they would arrive at their home on New Hampshire's seacoast at about 2 o'clock in the morning.
8: What they saw that night in the New Hampshire sky would change everything.
10: I began walking across the highway, looking up at the object with the binoculars, putting them down, shaking my head, saying, well, this just can't be true. I don't believe it.
8: A light in the sky.
9: At first she thought of a falling star, but she realized the falling stars don't fall upwards, and that's what this one was doing.
8: 2 years later, the Hills would undergo hypnosis.
11: He's trying to start the car, yeah. It won't start. And the medic, I mean, I can get away from this. If I get the car door open, I can run in the window and hide.
8: That became known the world over.
12: Dr. Simons gave me a post-hypnotic suggestion. He said, if I wanted to, I could sketch the star map. But if I didn't want to, I didn't have to. So about 2 weeks later, I sketched it.
8: Their account has been scrutinized.
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8: 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Were the Hills confused about what they saw, or did they have an encounter with beings not of this world? 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
18: A security breach caused a delay in Jay-Z's highly anticipated concert at Yankee Stadium, with the show starting hours after its scheduled time.
19: The Black Information Network has the stories you need.
20: Tyler Perry and former NFL player Colin Kaepernick are stepping up to cover two huge expenses for Nolan Wells' family in Mississippi.
21: And insight you want.
22: BIN News this hour, I'm Terry McCready. Venezuela putting elections on hold as earthquake recovery takes priority. Feed the Poor and Venezuela native Cesar Guevara says all humanitarian channels remain open so the emergency supplies are getting to where they need to go.
23: We have shipments from air freights that are going on a weekly basis to containers that are being sent via ocean freight to Venezuela.
22: It's been almost 3 weeks since twin earthquakes struck. The death toll is more than 4,400, with thousands still missing. The interim government will remain in place until elections can be held. South Carolina Governor Henry McMaster has appointed late Senator Lindsey Graham's sister, Darlene Graham Norjone, to fill the remainder of her brother's term in the Senate. The 71-year-old Graham died of an aortic dissection over the weekend.
24: He is somebody that I'm really going to miss in terms of my ability to find battleground with him and fight over the things that mattered, but also still find that common ground.
22: New Jersey's Black Senator Cory Booker on MS Now recalling a productive relationship with Graham. Meanwhile, Norjone is expected to only serve out the rest of Graham's current term through January. A separate special GOP primary will take place next month for the full 6-year period. The siblings grew up in a room behind their parents' pool hall and restaurant, and each have spoken about how Graham cared for his sister after their mother's death. When Graham was in his early 20s and Norjone was 11, they were orphaned when their father died about a year later. The U.S. conducting additional strikes against Iran. President Trump speaking from the Oval Office following U.S. Central Command's announcement of the new strikes.
25: They want to make a deal. They came back. We made a deal 2 days ago, and they want to make a deal. They've been negotiating for 47 years. But nobody's ever hit them militarily. We're hitting them very hard.
22: CENTCOM said in a post on X that these latest strikes were at the direction of Trump and will continue to degrade Iran's ability to attack innocent civilians and commercial shipping in the Strait of Hormuz. This comes after the president said he is reinstating the blockade of the strait. In a post on Truth Social, Trump said the waterway is open and they are only stopping Iran's ships and customers from entering or leaving. All right, dozens of people working at an Ebola treatment facility in the Democratic Republic of Congo walking off the job over unpaid salaries and bonuses. The hospital in northeast Wampara was shuttered by protesting staff who erected road blockades and burned tires near the center. Some of those on strike include epidemiologists, case investigators, and drivers. Many of the center's health workers and those working on the ground began striking last week, said they've been working without pay for almost 2 months. The World Health Organization says Congolese authorities declared the Ebola outbreak on May 15th after the disease had been spreading for weeks without official detection. Stay informed, stay connected, and subscribe. Follow VIN News this hour wherever you get your podcasts. I'm Terry McCready for the Black Information Network.
0: Here's what's trending this hour. President Trump is rescinding plans to charge a 20% toll fee in the Strait of Hormuz. He posted on Truth Social that he made the decision based on highly productive conversations with Middle East leadership. ICE agents are being told to stop vehicle stops until further notice. This comes after two deadly shootings involving agents happened in less than a week. And victims of Jeffrey Epstein are urging senators against Todd Blanche's nomination to lead the Department of Justice. I'm Amber Payton, and that's what's trending.
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5: A former Kansas basketball standout is facing serious legal trouble. LeGerald Vick, a member of the Jayhawks 2018 Final Four team, was arrested Saturday in Memphis and charged with attempted murder. Investigators say the 29-year-old is accused of shooting a man in the back during an argument on the 4th of July. Vick is also facing felony charges tied to an alleged break-in at a former girlfriend's home. He played at Kansas from 2015 to 2019, averaging more than 9 points and 3 rebounds per game. Meanwhile, Los Angeles Rams left tackle Alaric Jackson will not face felony charges following his domestic violence-related arrest last month. Prosecutors say Jackson entered a pre-filing diversion program, meaning the case will not move forward if he successfully completes the program. However, he could still face discipline under the NFL's personal conduct policy. And in Major League Baseball, St. Louis Cardinals outfielder Jordan Walker is the 2026 Home Run Derby champion. The 24-year-old from Stone Mountain, Georgia, edged Philly slugger Kyle Schwarber 12-11 in the final round. Walker became the first player in Cardinals franchise history to win the Derby and was also named a 2026 MLB All-Star. With the latest in sports, I'm Morgan Wood on the Black Information Network, your home for Black News First.
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16: Her aspect of America at 250, a Black perspective. 250 years ago, America declared itself a nation built on freedom. But for millions of Black Americans, freedom was never declared. It was pursued, packed into train cars, and carried north on tired backs and determined hearts. Between 1915 and 1970, more than 6 million African Americans left the rural South, not as refugees, but as architects of a new American life. Historians call it the Great Migration, but some see it as a revolution without a single shot fired. Author and Pulitzer Prize-winning journalist Isabel Wilkerson spent 15 years finding out how it all unfolded in her book, The Warmth of Other Suns. She told C-SPAN's Book Notes Plus in 2021.
21: World War I was a time when, because of the war in Europe, immigration had essentially come to a halt. And all of the workforce, the workers that were feeding and the steel mills and the foundries and all of the factories of the North then had no labor, and these northern industries then began looking to the South for the cheap labor.
16: And Black Americans, locked out of basic rights, terrorized by Jim Crow, and bound to land that would never become their own, they saw a real opening, and they took it. The South saw it too, and the reaction was not sympathy. It was panic, because what was leaving was not just people, it was power.
21: Well, there was great angst, because if nothing was done to keep these people from leaving, in other words, if the conditions did not change to make it more possible for them to stay, they were going to lose their great source of labor.
16: The entire Southern economy rested on the backs of Black workers who were paid pittance of what they were worth. And when they left, they took with them far more than their labor. They carried their genius, their music, their food, their faith, and their organizing power into cities that would never be the same again. Chicago, Detroit, New York, Philadelphia, and Los Angeles were each transformed by energy, creativity, and vision that Black migrants brought through their doors. The Great Migration didn't just move people. It moved culture. It moved politics. And it moved the very definition of what it means to be American. And for those who made the journey, no matter how hard the road north turned out to be, there was never a moment of looking back.
21: For all of the people in the book, there are many mistakes that they might have made in their lives, but moving from the South was not one of them.
16: As America marks 250 years, the Great Migration stands as one of the most powerful acts of self-determination in this nation's history. Not led by presidents or generals, but by sharecroppers, domestic workers, mothers, and men with strong backs and even stronger wills. They didn't wait for America to become what it had promised to be. They moved, they built, and they changed everything around them. I'm Esther Dillard, looking back on the Black perspective of America 250 on the Black Information Network.
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3: Jay-Z is apologizing to fans after a security issue delayed his final Yankee Stadium concert for several hours. The show was scheduled to begin at 8 p.m. Sunday night, but did not start until shortly after midnight. During the performance, Jay-Z apologized for the delay, explaining that entrances to the stadium were shut down after non-ticket holders rushed the gates trying to get inside. Concert organizer Live Nation and the NYPD say there were no reported injuries or arrests connected to the incident. The concert marked the final night of Jay-Z's hometown series, celebrating the 30th anniversary of his debut album, Reasonable Doubt, and the 25th anniversary of The Blueprint. The three-night run also

He was accepting submissions of songs. Enter brother number two. Brother number two submits a song for brother number one's album, but brother number one says, uh-uh, that's trash.

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3: On your home for 24/7 news, the Black Information Network. A case eerily similar to the death of Nolan Wells in Mississippi is unfolding in Texas. A white teen has been arrested in connection to the death of Daniel Irving, who is black. His body was found in Lake Ray Hubbard near Dallas back in April. Tamika Irving is Daniel's mother.
4: If you are not guilty of a crime, why would you throw away his clothes and delete messages and not even call his mother?
3: According to NBC 5 News, 19-year-old Lucas Roper was arrested for tampering with evidence after an alleged fishing trip, but Irving's family wants those charges upgraded to murder. Meanwhile, the parents of Nolan Wells, the black Mississippi college athlete whose body was found on Horn Island last week, are still waiting for answers. Black civil rights attorney Ben Crump says the family wants that autopsy because they lack confidence in the ongoing investigation. But his mother, Christine Wells Wansley, does not believe he drowned while swimming. He was an honor roll student and on the swim team. Nolan went to the island with friends to celebrate the 4th of July, but never came home. In predominantly black Chicago, Illinois, a black woman was found dead in a garbage can over the weekend. A black woman related to Zenobia Witherspoon believes the decedent is her, and she has a message for detectives.
5: No evidence goes unnoticed, and that they treat this as if it was one of their daughters, their mothers, sisters, cousins, like... She was important to us.
3: A vigil and balloon release were held for Witherspoon Monday night. She has been missing for 3 weeks. Police have not positively identified the remains. And finally, a federal appeals court is reviving over 500 private lawsuits against Tylenol maker Kinvu over allegations of links to autism. In Manhattan, New York, the Second U.S. Circuit Court of Appeals says a district judge improperly rejected expert evidence connecting Tylenol use during pregnancy to autism and ADHD in children. But so far, there is no firm scientific evidence. I'm Nicole Deal on your home for Black News First, the Black Information Network. Your Washington Roundup is next.
6: A major housing bill is now law, but not because President Trump signed it. The 21st Century Road to Housing Act took effect after Trump declined to sign or veto the bipartisan legislation, allowing it to become law automatically. Trump said he was withholding his signature in protest over Congress not advancing his Save America Act, a separate voting-related bill. The new law aims to address the nation's housing shortage by speeding up some construction processes, reducing barriers to development, and expanding opportunities for affordable housing. It also includes measures aimed at limiting large institutional investors from purchasing certain single-family homes. Supporters say the law could help increase housing supply, but experts say any impact on home prices and affordability will likely take time. That's your Washington Roundup. I'm Morgan Wood, your White House correspondent on the Black Information Network, your home for Black News First.
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5: Banking regulators recently issued guidance encouraging banks and credit unions to closely evaluate loan applications from borrowers who are not authorized to work in the United States. According to CNBC, regulators argue these individuals may present a higher credit risk because of their future income, employment stability, and their ability to remain in the country. To be clear, there is no lending ban on immigrants without work authorization or even a requirement that banks automatically reject applicants. However, regulators are reminding financial institutions of their responsibility to assess a borrower's willingness and ability to repay the debt before approving any loans. Critics are warning this could discourage some immigrants from using traditional banks. And there's also a concern that consumers who are not immigrants could be scrutinized. Money News at 24 and 54 minutes past each hour. I'm Nicole Deal on your home for Black News First, the Black Information Network.
6: I'm Amber Payton with BIN News Now. A white Texas teenager has been arrested in connection with the drowning death of his Black friend, Daniel Irving, whose body was found in Lake Ray Hubbard.
7: Tampering with the evidence charge is an outright disrespect.
6: Irving's family is demanding murder charges, alleging the suspect tried to cover up the crime by deleting text messages from his phone. Funeral arrangements have been set for Chicago hair care pioneer George E. Johnson. A wake will be held Thursday at Leak & Sons Funeral Home, followed by a Friday service at Trinity United Church of Christ. Johnson, who was Black and founder of Johnson Products, died last week at 99. And the Florida Parent Teacher Association has elected its first Black president in more than its 100-year history. Jude Bruno was chosen during the 2026 Florida PTA Leadership Convention, marking a shift toward greater diversity in education leadership across the state. Get BIN News Now on demand 24/7 on the iHeartRadio app.
8: I'm Kevin Brown on your home for 24/7 News, the Black Information Network. New York City is expanding special education services to pre-K programs. School Chancellor Kamar Samuel says more than $67 million will go toward implementing specialized programs in 14 school districts across the five boroughs this fall.
9: This investment marks a major step towards truly inclusive and integrated schools.
8: Samuel says it's the first time New York City is giving preschoolers with autism and other disabilities the same high-quality specialized instruction as older students. The plan is to hire at least 35 new staffers, including psychologists and occupational therapists, to boost services and reduce evaluation wait times. A new report found that the district attorney in three of Texas's biggest cities are refusing to enforce certain laws. That's why Governor Greg Abbott is pushing new criminal justice plans, which allow for their impeachment.
10: There's no reason why a district attorney should be in a different category than every other elected official in the state of Texas.
8: The report, done by the group Right on Crime, suggests that DAs in San Antonio, Austin, and Dallas are violating their oath of office. It points out their use of tickets instead of jail time for drug and theft crimes. Black Representative Jasmine Crockett from Texas called out her Republican colleagues during a House Judiciary Committee hearing on the Southern Poverty Law Center, pointing out their lack of diversity and lecturing people of color. She quoted Dr. Martin Luther King Jr.'s words on racism to challenge the Republicans' use of the King name. Crockett also challenged the Republicans' definition of a hate organization and highlighted racist comments from Turning Point USA founder Charlie Kirk. She criticized the Republicans for focusing on SPLC fraud while neglecting to pursue Epstein defendants. The Mississippi sheriff leading the investigation into Nolan Wells' death emphasizes a careful, fact-based approach and urges patience amid growing public speculation. Sheriff John Ledbetter stresses the importance of a thorough investigation to provide answers to Wells' family, cautioning against rushing to conclusions based on online rumors. Investigators are focused on collecting evidence methodically and have not set a deadline for their work. Ledbetter appeals to the public for patience and asks anyone with information to come forward, while emphasizing the ongoing nature of the investigation and the need for diligence in gathering all facts. Wells' family has retained civil rights attorney Ben Crump and requested an independent autopsy as authorities continue their work to determine the cause of death. Doctors at Weill Cornell Medical Center are offering tips to keep folks out of the emergency room this summer when it comes to e-bike or e-scooter safety. Dr. Rahul Sharma says 1 in 5 trauma cases are now involving micro-mobility devices.
2: In more than half of these cases, most of our patients were not wearing helmets. And the patients that weren't wearing helmets actually had a higher risk of having a head injury.
8: When it comes to water safety, have a designated adult or lifeguard actively watching children in the water to help prevent Lyme disease when enjoying the outdoors. Wear long sleeves and light-colored clothing and put on tick repellent. Also, be sure to go over medications with a healthcare provider because some medications can increase susceptibility to heat-related illnesses. I'm Kevin Brown on your home for Black News First, the Black Information Network.
4: 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BIN Charlotte.
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12: On August 7th, 1948, Alice Coachman made history as the first Black woman to win an Olympic gold medal. Her victory in the high jump at the London Olympic Summer Games cemented her legacy as a trailblazer in sports and beyond. Coachman was born in Albany, Georgia in 1923 and grew up in the segregated South where opportunities for Black athletes, particularly women, were scarce. Despite these challenges, her determination was undeniable. She trained barefoot on dirt roads with homemade equipment, proving that passion can overcome the biggest obstacles. At the 1948 Olympics, Coachman's high jump cleared the bar at 5'6" 1/8", and she became the first Black woman to win a gold medal. Beyond the track, Coachman became a role model and advocate for young athletes, encouraging them to pursue their dreams regardless of any barriers along the way. As we celebrate all of our country's gold medal winners, let's also take a moment to remember Alice Coachman, the first Black woman to win an Olympic gold medal. This is Bree Wood for the Black Information Network.
13: I'm Mike Stevens on your home for Black News First, the Black Information Network. A white Texas teenager is arrested in connection to the drowning death of a Black friend whose body was found back in April in Lake Ray Hubbard near Dallas. But the victim's family is outraged at the lesser charges being pressed by the district attorney.
14: Tampering with the evidence charge is an outright disrespect to this family.
13: Dominique Alexander with the Next Generation Action Network, a Black-led organization, says the family of Daniel Irving wants a more serious penalty. That's because they allege the suspect tried to cover up the crime. The arrest report shows the white teenager admitted to deleting text messages from Irving's cell phone.
14: We want murder charges. We demand it. We want it now.
13: The BIN will keep an eye on the story to see where it goes next. Several members of Chicago's Haitian community are speaking out against the recent expiration of the temporary protective status. Correspondent Perry Williams reports.
15: TPS allows people fleeing natural disasters and wars to live in the United States. This local Haitian business owner is concerned.
16: You come here, you establish a family, work, create, like being a contributing member of society here, and then all of a sudden, just like that, that's everything is gone.
15: Immigrant advocates are urging that Congress pass a Senate bill that will require Homeland Security to designate Haiti for temporary protected status.
13: In other news, two teenagers are facing charges in connection to a deadly shooting in Atlanta. Officers arrested a 16 and 17-year-old for murder after four people were shot outside some apartments. The family of the Black 18-year-old who was killed spoke to Atlanta News First Television.
17: He was pretty much minding his business. You know, y'all walk up to him and try to take whatever he has. That's not okay.
13: I'm Mike Stevens on the Black Information Network. And now your local news.
18: A judge is considering whether or not to allow a lawsuit against two CMPD officers to move forward. Attorneys argued the officers showed reckless disregard in a pursuit that led to a crash on Statesville Road in 2022. That crash killed Brittany Webb, a Black woman, and injured two others. The driver of the car was convicted of second-degree murder. WCNC spoke to Webb's family back in 2022.
19: It just hurts that she's not here to represent herself. So the question that you ask, she can answer herself. It's not easy on Carol and the siblings and myself for her kids. because every day they are asking for their moms.
18: South Carolina law enforcement agencies are out reminding drivers to take it easy on the road. Officers are joining others from Alabama, Georgia, Florida, and Tennessee in this week's Operation Southern Slowdown, which targets speeding, reckless conduct, and distracted drivers. Last year's operation saw over 50,000 citations and warnings issued during the same time period. I'm Alexandria Ikemoni on your home for Black News First, Charlotte's BIN 98.7.
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22: On September 18, 1978, America tuned in to a popular TV series called The Dating Game, where three men vied to win a date with a single woman looking for love.
23: And we'll get right underway. It's time to meet our first three eligible bachelors for game number one. And here they are.
22: The three men were hidden behind a screen where the woman contestant couldn't see them. She could only hear their voices.
23: Number one, would you say hello to Cheryl, please? We're going to have a great time together, Cheryl. Okay.
22: What no one knew was that bachelor number one was a diagnosed sociopath and serial killer.
24: Bachelor number one.
23: Yes.
24: What's your best time?
23: Nighttime.
24: Why do you say that?
23: Because that's the only time there is.
22: For 11 years, he crisscrossed the country, leaving a string of bodies in his wake. His name was Rodney Alcala. He eventually became known as the Dating Game Killer. How did Rodney Alcala manage to evade capture for so long? And how did his appearance on the Dating Game lead to his downfall? From Wondery, the network behind Dirty John, Young Charlie, and Wonderland Murders, comes The Dating Game Killer by Hollywood and Crime. I'm Tracy Patton. Join me and my co-host Stephen Lang as we dive into the story of one of America's most prolific serial killers.
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29: Lucas Roper, a white teenager, has been arrested in connection with the drowning death of Daniel Irving, a Black friend whose body was found back in April in Lake Ray Hubbard near Dallas. But the victim's family and their attorneys are asking why it's taken so long for Roper to be arrested and only charged with tampering with evidence.
30: A reasonable-minded person would know if you are not guilty of a crime, why would you throw away his clothes and delete messages and not even call his mother? I want justice for my son. I want justice for Daniel.
31: This is not about race baiting that white America likes to bring up. This is about us demanding a system to work just like we see it work for our white counterparts in America. I've been doing this for 12 years. It doesn't take 3 months to investigate what happened to Daniel Irving. Tampering with the evidence charge is an outright disrespect to this family, to me, to this community.
29: Well, that was Tamika Irving, Daniel's mother, and Dominique Alexander with the Next Generation Action Network. They want Roper to be charged with murder, saying he tried to cover up the crime. The arrest report shows that Roper admitted to deleting text messages from Irving's cell phone. Meanwhile, ICE agents are being told to end most vehicle stops, at least for now, to get more training. This comes after two deadly shootings involving agents happening in less than a week. Yesterday in Maine, a 26-year-old man from Columbia was shot and killed after officials there said he allegedly drove in the direction of an agent. That happened just days after a Mexican immigrant was fatally shot during a traffic stop in Houston. Last week, during a press conference, Congressman Al Green, who is black, said if no body cam video was available in that case, that it would be a problem.
0: If there is not, then you will understand why we, the members of Congress, refused to sign off on any additional funding to ICE until they agreed that they would have body cameras on and operable at all times.
29: Federal investigators reportedly are not turning evidence over to the district attorney in Houston, who is running an independent investigation. And so far, there has not been any body cam video of the incident. But little video evidence that is available is said to contradict ICE's statement that the driver aimed his vehicle at the agents. In both instances, officials say the men killed were not the intended targets. For the latest news stories of interest to our community, listen to the Black Information Network on the free iHeartRadio app or log on to BINnews.com and click the Listen Live link. 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I'm Andrea Coleman. 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
1: Here's what's trending this hour. President Trump is reconsidering plans to charge a 20% toll fee in the Strait of Hormuz. He says the now axed toll fee will be replaced by investment deals that the various Gulf states will be making into the U.S. Lindsey Graham's sister has been sworn in to fill his South Carolina Senate seat following his sudden passing. And the U.S.'s naval blockade of the Strait of Hormuz is back in place. It comes after the U.S. launched strikes against Iran for the fourth straight day. I'm Amber Payton, and that's what's trending.
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2: A historic moment is unfolding in South Carolina politics with an unexpected HBCU connection. Darlene Graham Nordone, the sister of late Senator Lindsey Graham, has been appointed to temporarily fill his U.S. Senate seat. Nordone, who is white, is a graduate of HBCU, South Carolina State University, where she earned a master's degree in rehabilitation counseling. Her appointment marks a new chapter for the Graham family as South Carolina remembers Lindsey Graham's decades in public service. While Graham was nationally known for his work on defense, foreign policy, and national security, HBCU leaders in the state have also recognized his support for higher education initiatives, including funding for campus projects and research programs. Now Nordone will hold the seat through the remainder of the term, bringing a personal HBCU connection to the state's political future. With the latest in HBCU news, I'm Morgan Wood on the Black Information Network, BINnews.com, your home for Black News First.
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7: The opinions, beliefs, and viewpoints expressed in this commentary are those of the author and do not necessarily represent those of BIN and its founding partners and employees. 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
8: In 1988, the nation's first black network news anchor, Max Robinson, stood in front of a group of Howard University students alumni and gave one of the most powerful statements I've ever heard. He said, quote, "Never ever lose your integrity or your credibility, because in the end, that's all you've got." When I got the news of South Carolina Republican Senator Lindsey Graham dying, I immediately thought of that comment, because Graham was not a person of conscience. He was a craven individual for power.
9: I want to talk to the Trump supporters for a minute. I don't know who you are, and I don't know why you like this guy. He's a race-baiting, xenophobic, religious bigot. He doesn't represent my party. He doesn't represent the values that the men and women who wear the uniform are fighting for. I think he's a kook. I think he's crazy. I think he's unfit for office. And I'm a Republican, and he's not. He's not a conservative Republican. He's an opportunist. He's not fit to be president of the United States. He's disparaged women. He has an 80% disapproval rating among Hispanics. At the end of the day, he would be the most flawed nominee in the history of the Republican Party. He accuses most illegal immigrants of being rapists and drug dealers. He plays into the idea that maybe Obama's a Muslim. 70% of us in South Carolina believe that Donald Trump is not a conservative Republican. We think that he's unfit for office, that he would be a terrible commander-in-chief. He doesn't have the temperament or judgment. I think Donald Trump is a political car wreck, and people slow down and look at the wreck.
8: And in the first term and the second term, all Graham did was suck up to Trump in an embarrassing way. I'm Roland Martin on the Black Information Network.
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14: On your home for 24/7 news, the Black Information Network. Here are your top stories. Black rapper Boosie is suing two pro-Trump lobbyists for $300,000. A black Atlanta police officer is being charged in the shooting death of a black 19-year-old. And it's been more than 2 weeks with no sign of black Fort Bragg soldier Savion Anderson. And his wife, 9 months pregnant with her first child, says the Army hasn't given her answers. Anderson vanished from the base despite security cameras that should have caught his every move. His wife, Jasmine Mowry, spoke to WVIR.
15: He was supposed to check in with CQ every 4 hours. Someone wasn't doing their job if they seen him and let him leave. Who last seen him? Who was that person? Why have they been questioned? Why wasn't things done before everything started hitting the internet?
14: Mowry says the timeline just doesn't add up. She saw him June 23rd. His mother heard from him June 27th. And the Army says he was last seen on post June 29th. Mowry wants a bigger search and real answers. Meantime, in Indiana, a data center proposal just hit a red light. A council committee in Indianapolis voted Monday night for a moratorium on data centers, one that could last through the end of 2027. The push came after months of pressure from Decatur Township residents. Council President Maggie Lewis, who is black, wrote the amendment herself, trading regulation for an outright pause.
16: I do not think that a permanent ban is going to happen in our community, but it is important that we create those guardrails to ensure that there's agreement about what a data center looks like in our community.
14: The full council votes on the amendment in August. Residents call the pause a rare win after months of pushing back. Last month, fire took down a historic black Brooklyn, New York church that stood 150 years, and now investigators believe it's arson. Black pastor James Stewart II told NBC New York on the day of the fire, the loss was devastating.
17: I mean, think about the 175 years of ministry here, and so it's a devastating loss emotionally, but we also know that the church is more than building, it is the people.
14: Stewart tells CBS News he had no idea who would target his church. Rebuilding is uncertain. It was a sanctuary, an event space, and a neighborhood food pantry. The View co-host Sunny Hostin is still drawing reaction over comments she made about the American flag a week ago. The black co-host said seeing multiple flags in a neighborhood alongside Trump flags or symbols she associates with white supremacy made her feel threatened. And finally, a Spelman College senior is being honored for turning her own family crisis into a mission. Kyra Wagner watched one of her brothers struggle with his mental health during the pandemic, and it set her on a path to become a child therapist focused on Black kids. Wagner just won the JED Foundation's National Student Voice of Mental Health Award. It recognized her for research linking financial stress, mental health, and Black maternal mortality. For more news impacting the Black community, listen to the Black Information Network on the iHeartRadio app or log on to BINnews.com. 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
5: Nicole Deal on your home for 24/7 News, the Black Information Network. We begin in Louisiana, where a deputy U.S. Marshal is dead following a federal manhunt for a fugitive. Officials say the shooting happened when they were serving an arrest warrant in Alexandria on Monday. This Black woman heard the commotion.
18: Not even 5 seconds later, that's when we heard the gunshots. It just went boom, boom, boom, boom, boom. So the cops ran back out.
5: The deputy U.S. Marshal will not be publicly identified until protocol of family notifications are complete. A suspect was also injured and arrested. A Black woman is facing a murder charge nearly 8 months after the death of her 2-year-old son in Lancaster, California. Rezana Green Howard was recently arrested by L.A. County Sheriff's deputies. She is charged with murder, assault on a child causing death, and child abuse resulting in death. The boy was found dead at a home last November. Homicide detectives say he suffered severe burns, but it is still unclear how he was burned. Meanwhile, a Black father in Davenport, Iowa, is in jail facing felony child endangerment charges. Police say emergency crews responded to an apartment on July 5th after reports of an unresponsive infant. Authorities allege 28-year-old LeCedric Deshaun Fowler admitted to getting angry when the 7-month-old baby pulled his hair, so he threw the child into a metal doorframe. The infant suffered multiple skull fractures and a brain bleed. The child is in critical condition at a hospital in Iowa City. And finally, House Minority Leader Hakeem Jeffries, who is Black, is reflecting on the legacy of late South Carolina Senator Lindsey Graham.
19: On occasion, I think, particularly when he was closely aligned with John McCain, leaned into the importance of trying to actually get things done in a bipartisan way.
5: Graham died over the weekend at the age of 71 as a result of an aortic dissection, which is a tear in the body's main artery. His sister, Darlene Graham Nordone, has been selected to serve out the remainder of his term. I'm Nicole Deal on your home for Black News First, the Black Information Network. Your healthy minute is next.
20: 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And that's your Healthy Minute. I'm Mike Eiland on the Black Information Network.
0: In 2019, marine scientists discovered the remains of the Clotilda at the bottom of Alabama's Mobile River. The Clotilda is believed to be the last known intact U.S. slave ship. In 1860, the Clotilda smuggled 110 Africans to Alabama, decades after the importation of slaves was outlawed in the United States. To hide the crime, the ship's captain, William Foster, burned and sunk the ship. Surviving ancestors of that final harrowing journey went on to establish Africatown, which still exists today. In her best-selling book, Barracoon, released in 2018, Zora Neale Hurston tells the story of Cudjoe Lewis, the last enslaved African on the Clotilda. The book details Lewis's experiences aboard the slave ship and his role in founding Africatown. Lewis died in 1935 at the age of 94. Africatown and the Clotilda are an intricate part of the national conversation about reparations, highlighting the lasting legacy of this dark chapter in American history. I'm Andrea Coleman on the Black Information Network.
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1: I'm Amber Payton with BIN News Now. President Trump says he will address the nation in a primetime speech Thursday focused partly on election integrity.
21: It's really big news.
1: He is expected to discuss declassified intelligence involving alleged foreign interference in the 2020 election and appear alongside top federal officials. University of Dayton Basketball Hall of Famer Roosevelt Chapman Jr. is speaking out after charges against him were dismissed. Chapman, joined by the NAACP, says his former partner grabbed the steering wheel and caused a crash in May. Police filed kidnapping and assault charges, but a grand jury declined to indict him. And Dallas Wings star Paige Beckers is criticizing the WNBA's lack of Black women serving as head coaches. Beckers, who is white, says qualified Black candidates are being overlooked and believes a league built largely by Black women should provide more opportunities for them to lead teams. Get BIN News Now on demand 24/7 on the iHeartRadio app.
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23: Like, this the biggest event in Louisiana, bro. It's crazy, bro.
22: That's the voice of Boosie Badass promoting one of his shows. The rapper can likely spit a few lines on how he says he was deceived by two men. He says told him they had an in with the president, and for $600,000, they can get a presidential pardon. He says the men said clemency was no problem. They had Trump on speed dial, raising even more questions about a president for sale. Even though there is no confirmation the president even knew the men, the president has made many controversial pardons, which some allege can be tied directly to either a contribution or a Trump business deal. The rapper is suing the men and wants at least $300,000 of his money back, taking them to federal court and calling it a scam. Another deadly ICE shooting forcing a major policy change. No more vehicle stops by ICE. This second fatal shooting in Maine follows the one that just happened in Texas. Bystander cell phone video shows ICE agents holding on to the car door as the car goes around in a circle. Not clear if the driver, a 26-year-old from Columbia authorized to work in the United States, was already shot. Maine Senator Angus King says this latest victim, just like the one who died in Houston, may not have been the man ICE was searching for.
24: The person they were after was not the guy they ended up shooting. And then, as you say, the statement does not allege that the officer felt that he was endangered.
22: The man was dragged out of the car. He was limp and handcuffed. The ICE agents were not wearing body cams. Mexico has had it with the United States killing their citizens, even if they are in the U.S. illegally. And now Mexico announced they plan to sue, file criminal complaints against America for all the deaths of its citizens at the hands of ICE. Lorenzo Salgado Araujo, husband, father, and living in this country for decades, shot dead in Texas, is the latest and apparently the final straw, all adding to a deeper strain in the relationship between Mexico and the United States. E. Jean Carroll has her money, that $5.6 million the president tried his best not to pay her. A jury verdict said he owes her. Judges ruled he owes her. And now it's over. He had to pay her. She won in a sexual abuse and defamation case. Decades ago, she says Trump assaulted her in the dressing room in a high-end New York City department store. Trump has said in the past he didn't do it, saying she's not his type. For more on these stories and international, national, state, and local news impacting the Black community, listen to the Black Information Network on the iHeartRadio app or log on to BINnews.com. 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I'm Vanessa Tyler on the Black Information Network, your home for Black News First.
2: Welcome to the journey around America where we visit iconic locations connected to Black history. 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The theater became famous for Amateur Night, a weekly talent show that launched the careers of stars like Lauryn Hill and the Jackson 5.
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2: The slogan, "Be Good or Be Gone," became the theater's motto. 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For the Black Information Network, I'm Kevin Brown.
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6: Even. In the Atlanta area, a Black police officer is being charged in the shooting death of a Black 19-year-old. The GBI arrested Officer Derek Harris Jr. for involuntary manslaughter and reckless conduct. He was in the backyard of a home when he reportedly shot the victim, who had active warrants. Black former DeKalb County District Attorney Robert James spoke to Atlanta News First Television.
7: If the facts in the warrant are as stated, it is unusual that a law enforcement officer would be holding a weapon in one hand with his finger in the trigger guard, right? And at the same time, placing handcuffs on a suspect. What is more unusual and something that I've never seen in my entire career, and I was a prosecutor for 17 years, is something happening this fast, right? In less than 24 hours, there was a warrant for his arrest.
6: Investigators say the suspect complied with the officer's command, and that officer has been released on bond. In Chicago, public transit officials say crime is declining on buses and trains. The interim transit boss there says there's a 30% drop in crime on the commuter system over the last year.
9: One single crime is one too many, and the perception of safety on CTA is affected by every single incident we have.
6: The decrease is even more dramatic on the Red Line, where Chicago police officers and Cook County deputies have beefed up patrols since March, following a funding threat from the Trump administration. Reports say the Red Line has seen a 47% drop in all crime and a 76% decline in violent crime through June compared to last year. In many parts of the country, Black people riding public transit are dealing with ongoing crime issues. I'm Mike Stevens on the Black Information Network. And now your local news.
25: A judge is considering whether or not to allow a lawsuit against two CMPD officers to move forward.
8: Attorneys argue the officer showed reckless disregard in a pursuit that led to a crash on Statesville Road in 2022. That crash killed Brittany Webb, a black woman, and injured two others. The driver of the car was convicted of second-degree murder. WCNC spoke to Webb's family back in 2022.
11: It just hurts that she's not here to represent herself. So the question that you asked, she could answer herself. It's not easy on Carol and the siblings and myself for her kids, because every day they are asking for their moms.
8: South Carolina law enforcement agencies are out reminding drivers to take it easy on the road. Officers are joining others from Alabama, Georgia, Florida, and Tennessee in this week's Operation Southern Slowdown, which targets speeding, reckless conduct, and distracted drivers. Last year's operation saw over 50,000 citations and warnings issued during the same time period. Officials say they aim to get drivers to see that traveling at a slower and safer speed prevents families from losing loved ones. I'm Alexandria Ikemoni on your home for Black News First, Charlotte's BIN 98.7.
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15: On September 17th, 2009, 24-year-old Maitrice Richardson disappeared without a trace in the woods near Malibu, California. She had been arrested at a beachside restaurant for failing to pay a tab and taken to the Lost Hills Sheriff Station.
16: You know, I mean, she's not from that area, and I would hate to wake up to a morning report. Lost somewhere with her head chopped off.
17: At least in the station here, she will be separated, but nobody's going to be with her. So at least that's, you know, the plus thing, so you don't have to worry about her safety.
15: This is the same sheriff station where Mel Gibson was taken to sober up after his drunken rant and then safely driven back to his car. There was no courtesy ride for Maitrice, the young African-American non-celebrity.
25: They knew that she had been released with no car, no money, no cell phone, nothing. And in the dead of night, her mom calls the next morning to tell them that she never came home. And it's like, oh, well, she probably just, you know, they were just very nonchalant and casual about it.
16: She doesn't know the area. She's never been in your area. Well, I think she's depressed. That's what has me
17: fight. That's worth you more than just her. Okay.
15: The police released her just after midnight.
26: And that was not the right. They had my treats victimized from the moment they knew that she was not in the right state of mind she needed to be in. And she needed help. She should have went to a hospital.
15: Maitrice disappeared into the darkness and was never seen alive again. I'm Katherine Townsend, a private investigator, investigative journalist, and host of the podcast Helen Gone. In the third season of Helen Gone, we're going to try to find out what really happened to Maitrice Richardson.
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27: Michael has topped $1 billion in global ticket sales, becoming the first biopic to reach the milestone.
28: And the breakdowns.
2: A former white Georgia firefighter, Jeffrey Tyler Kinzer, is facing new charges after allegedly opening fire at a black family reunion.
10: The Black Information Network.
29: Nearly a month after Cohen Wiley was killed, a newly released police report does not identify the officers involved or explain why the situation escalated.
28: Is telling our story.
30: BIN News this hour, I'm Terry McCready. Venezuela putting elections on hold as earthquake recovery takes priority. Feed the Poor and Venezuelan native Cesar Guevara says all humanitarian channels remain open so the emergency supplies are getting to where they need to go.
31: We have shipments from air freights that are going on a weekly basis to containers that are being sent via ocean freight to Venezuela.
30: It's been almost 3 weeks since twin earthquakes struck. The death toll is more than 4,400, with thousands still missing. The interim government will remain in place until elections can be held. South Carolina Governor Henry McMaster has appointed late Senator Lindsey Graham's sister, Darlene Graham Norjone, to fill the remainder of her brother's term in the Senate. The 71-year-old Graham died of an aortic dissection over the weekend.
0: He is somebody that I'm really going to miss in terms of my ability to find battleground with him and fight over the things that mattered, but also still find that common ground.
30: New Jersey's Black Senator Cory Booker on MS Now recalling a productive relationship with Graham. Meanwhile, Norjone is expected to only serve out the rest of Graham's current term through January. A separate special GOP primary will take place next month for the full six-year period. The siblings grew up in a room behind their parents' pool hall and restaurant, and each have spoken about how Graham cared for his sister after their mother's death. When Graham was in his early 20s and Norjone was 11, they were orphaned when their father died about a year later. The U.S. conducting additional strikes against Iran. President Trump speaking from the Oval Office following U.S. Central Command's announcement of the new strikes.
1: They want to make a deal. They came back. We made a deal 2 days ago, and they want to make a deal. They've been negotiating for 47 years, but nobody's ever hit them militarily. We're hitting them very hard.
30: CENTCOM said in a post on X that these latest strikes were at the direction of Trump and will continue to degrade Iran's ability to attack innocent civilians and commercial shipping in the Strait of Hormuz. This comes after the president said he is reinstating the blockade of the strait. In a post on Truth Social, Trump said the waterway is open and they are only stopping Iran's ships and customers from entering or leaving. All right, dozens of people working at an Ebola treatment facility in the Democratic Republic of Congo walking off the job over unpaid salaries and bonuses. The hospital in Northeast Wampara was shuttered by protesting staff who erected road blockades and burned tires near the center. Some of those on strike include epidemiologists, case investigators, and drivers. Many of the center's health workers and those working on the ground began striking last week, said they've been working without pay for almost 2 months. The World Health Organization says Congolese authorities declared the Ebola outbreak on May 15th after the disease had been spreading for weeks without official detection. Stay informed, stay connected, and subscribe. Follow VIN News This Hour wherever you get your podcasts. I'm Terry McCready for the Black Information Network.
27: Here's what's trending this hour. President Trump is rescinding plans to charge a 20% toll fee in the Strait of Hormuz. He posted on Truth Social that he made the decision based on highly productive conversations with Middle East leadership. ICE agents are being told to stop vehicle stops until further notice. This comes after two deadly shootings involving agents happened in less than a week. And victims of Jeffrey Epstein are urging senators against Todd Blanche's nomination to lead the Department of Justice. I'm Amber Payton, and that's what's trending.
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5: A former Kansas basketball standout is facing serious legal trouble. LeGerald Vick, a member of the Jayhawks 2018 Final Four team, was arrested Saturday in Memphis and charged with attempted murder. Investigators say the 29-year-old is accused of shooting a man in the back during an argument on the 4th of July. Vick is also facing felony charges tied to an alleged break-in at a former girlfriend's home. He played at Kansas from 2015 to 2019, averaging more than 9 points and 3 rebounds per game. Meanwhile, Los Angeles Rams left tackle Alaric Jackson will not face felony charges following his domestic violence-related arrest last month. Prosecutors say Jackson entered a pre-filing diversion program, meaning the case will not move forward if he successfully completes the program. However, he could still face discipline under the NFL's personal conduct policy. And in Major League Baseball, St. Louis Cardinals outfielder Jordan Walker is the 2026 Home Run Derby champion. The 24-year-old from Stone Mountain, Georgia, edged Philly slugger Kyle Schwarber 12-11 in the final round. Walker became the first player in Cardinals franchise history to win the Derby and was also named a 2026 MLB All-Star. With the latest in sports, I'm Morgan Wood on the Black Information Network, your home for Black News First.
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14: More on the Black Information Network, taking a look at another aspect of America at 250 years old. A Black perspective. Our focus, Reconstruction. democracy briefly expanded. It was a time that followed the American Civil War. Historians define it as a time during which attempts were made to put a lens on the inequities of slavery and examine more closely the political, social, and economic legacy. It was a time when solutions were sought with a more focused effort to solve the problems of the era, problems that arose from the readmission to the Union of the 11 states that had seceded at or before the outbreak of the Civil War. There's the notion portrayed by many historians. This was a time when vindictive radical Republicans fastened black supremacy upon the defeated Confederacy. Reconstruction has since the late 20th century been viewed more sympathetically as an experiment in interracial democracy. Reconstruction witnessed far-reaching changes in America's political life. Case in point, at the national level, new laws and constitutional amendments permanently altered the federal system and the definition of American citizenship. In the South, a politically mobilized black community joined with white allies to bring the Republican Party to power, and with it, a redefinition of the responsibilities of government. This time is widely viewed as turbulent and remains one of the most significant yet misunderstood chapters in American history. It was far from being a failed experiment. It was a bold and unprecedented expansion of democracy. Historians estimate that around 2,000 African American men held public office at the federal, state, and local levels during Reconstruction. At the state legislature, over 600 black men served as state representatives and senators in the South. In South Carolina, black representatives actually held a majority in the lower house of the state legislature for a time. And locally, the vast majority of 2,000 office holders served at the grassroots level. Hundreds of thousands of black men registered to vote, electing black sheriffs, justices of the peace, city council members, tax collectors, and superintendents of education. Speaking of education, before Reconstruction, formal education for enslaved people was widely illegal. During Reconstruction, hundreds of thousands of black children and adults flocked to classrooms. Black politicians and community leaders used their newfound legislative power to mandate the creation of the South's first state-funded free public school systems for both black and white children. While organizations like the Freedmen's Bureau and Northern Aid Societies helped, it was local communities that pooled their meager financial resources, donated land, built the schoolhouses, and hired the teachers to get the schools off the ground. Also noteworthy, 16 black men served in the U.S. Congress, including two in the U.S. Senate, and several held high state positions, including lieutenant governors and even an acting governor. I'm Mike Moore, looking back on the Black Perspective of America 250 on the Black Information Network.
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2: Rapper Boosie is taking legal action after claiming he paid $600,000 to two political operatives who promised to secure a presidential pardon that never came through. According to a new lawsuit, Boosie says Jacob Wall and Jack Berkman claimed they had connections within President Donald Trump's circle and even told his attorney that a pardon had already been approved. However, the pardon was never announced, and Boosie is now seeking to recover at least $300,000, citing a refund provision he says was included in their agreement. A White House official reportedly said neither individual was involved in the official clemency process. And Zeta Phi Beta Sorority Incorporated has welcomed its Alpha Omega Chapter Class of 2026, honoring a distinguished group of women whose impact spans entertainment, journalism, public service, advocacy, faith, and business. The honorary induction took place during the sorority's International Grand Boulet in Nashville, Tennessee. Among the celebrity honorees this year are Niecy Nash Betts, Sheila E., SWV singer Coco, actress Elise Neal, actress Terrell Hicks Dawson, along with actress Kelly Stewart. With the latest in entertainment, at 17 and 47 minutes past each hour, I'm Bree Wood on the Black Information Network, your home for Black News First.
3: The United States Senate has had a total of 12 Black members, with the first being Hiram Rhodes Rebels, elected in 1870 during the Reconstruction era. Jim Crow and other disenfranchisement tactics led to a gap of nearly 90 years between the first and second U.S. Black senators. In 1992, Carol Moseley Braun became the first Black woman to serve in the U.S. Senate.
4: I don't know, maybe

0: Texas teenager has been arrested in connection to the drowning death of Daniel Irving, a black friend whose body was found in a lake near Dallas in April. The victim's family is outraged at the charges being pressed by the district attorney.
1: Tampering with the evidence charge is an outright disrespect to this family.
0: Dominic Alexander with the Next Generation Action Network says the Irving family wants murder charges pressed. That's because they allege the suspect tried to cover up the crime. The arrest report shows the Lucas Roper admitted to deleting text messages from Irving's cell phone.
2: The Harriet Tubman Museum and Educational Center in Cambridge, Maryland was vandalized over the weekend. Museum officials say they discovered the damage and theft of the museum's donation box Sunday. Linda Harris, the director of events and planning, explains why she finds this so upsetting.
3: We rely on the donations to operate this museum. We don't charge a fee to come in. We're a nonprofit. We're volunteers. So the donations are huge for us.
2: The vandals also damaged the site's mural of the Bucktown General Store, where Tubman was seriously injured as a child. The center is closed until further notice as the staff addresses the damage and makes repairs. Anyone with information on the vandalism is asked to call police. And we're right smack dab in the middle of summer travel season. And for many, that means taking a long road trip. Law enforcement agencies in Alabama, Florida, Georgia, South Carolina, and Tennessee have launched Operation Southern Slowdown. The goal is to target drivers speeding and driving aggressively. It'll start Monday and will run through this Sunday. During this campaign in 2025, law enforcement agencies issued more than 50,000 speeding citations and warnings across five states. The goal is to keep highways safe during the busy summer travel season.
0: The Pew Research Center released data that shows black teens use social media more than their peers. A lawsuit by school districts is demanding that social media companies help pay for students' mental health services. More than 1,000 school districts nationwide argue that social media platforms harm students' mental health and force schools to spend more on counseling and support. Districts say they've also had to increase training to address rising student anxiety and depression linked to social media. I'm Misty Jordan, along with Esther Dillard, on your home for Black News First, the Black Information Network. Now, here's your Washington Roundup.
4: A major housing bill is now law, but not because President Trump signed it. The 21st Century Road to Housing Act took effect after Trump declined to sign or veto the bipartisan legislation, allowing it to become law automatically. Trump said he was withholding his signature in protest over Congress not advancing his Save America Act, a separate voting-related bill. The new law aims to address the nation's housing shortage by speeding up some construction processes, reducing barriers to development, and expanding opportunities for affordable housing. It also includes measures aimed at limiting large institutional investors from purchasing certain single-family homes. Supporters say the law could help increase housing supply, but experts say any impact on home prices and affordability will likely take time. That's your Washington Roundup. I'm Morgan Wood, your White House correspondent on the Black Information Network, your home for Black News First.
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2: This is Esther Dillard with another spotlight on Black excellence. Tyler Perry is one of the most successful figures in the entertainment industry. Born in New Orleans, Louisiana in 1969, Emmett Perry Jr. endured a difficult childhood marked by poverty and abuse. After changing his name and moving to Atlanta in 1992, Tyler Perry began writing and producing stage plays that became highly successful.
7: All you gotta do is take an R&B song, put Jesus in it, and it's a gospel song.
2: What? It was also during that time that he created his signature character, the iconic Mabel Medea Simmons.
8: Yea, though she walked in the valley with the shadow of Little Red Riding Hood and the Three Bears.
2: With an estimated net worth of over $1 billion, Tyler Perry is also a generous philanthropist, having donated millions to such causes as education, civil rights, and disaster relief. And another shining example of Black excellence. I'm Esther Dillard on the Black Information Network.
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4: A new move from the Trump administration could make it harder for some immigrants without legal work authorization to get mortgages, car loans, credit cards, and other forms of consumer credit. Federal banking regulators recently issued guidance encouraging banks and credit unions to closely evaluate loan applications from borrowers who are not authorized to work in the United States. According to CNBC, regulators argue these individuals may present a higher credit risk because of their

0: 18 in the country. To be clear, there is no lending ban on immigrants without work authorization or even a requirement that banks automatically reject applicants. However, regulators are reminding financial institutions of their responsibility to assess a borrower's willingness and ability to repay the debt before approving any loans. Critics are warning this could discourage some immigrants from using traditional banks. And there's also concern that consumers who are not immigrants could be scrutinized. Money news at 24 and 54 minutes past each hour. I'm Nicole Deal on your home for Black News First, the Black Information Network.
1: I'm Amber Payton with BIN News Now. A white Texas teenager has been arrested in connection with the drowning death of his Black friend, Daniel Irving, whose body was found in Lake Ray Hubbard.
2: Tampering with the evidence charge is an outright disrespect.
1: Irving's family is demanding murder charges, alleging the suspect tried to cover up the crime by deleting text messages from his phone. Funeral arrangements have been set for Chicago hair care pioneer George E. Johnson. A wake will be held Thursday at Leek & Sons Funeral Home, followed by a Friday service at Trinity United Church of Christ. Johnson, who was Black and founder of Johnson Products, died last week at 99. And the Florida Parent Teacher Association has elected its first Black president in more than its 100-year history. Jude Bruno was chosen during the 2026 Florida PTA Leadership Convention, marking a shift toward greater diversity in education leadership across the state. Get BIN News Now on demand 24/7 on the iHeartRadio app.
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4: Our family has gone through so much the past 3 months. Waiting for the justice system to provide justice.
3: Another Black mother, her teenage son died after an outing with a white friend. She says she wants the two teens just charged with tampering with evidence in the death of her son, 18-year-old Daniel Irving, to face murder charges. Daniel drowned in Lake Ray Hubbard back in April. Police say he and two other teens jumped off a bridge, and families say Daniel was a strong swimmer. Yet Dallas police say after their thorough investigation determined the cause of death accidental. But a 19-year-old white teen and a 17-year-old were just arrested for tampering with evidence. They're accused of discarding Daniel's belongings, driving away from the scene in Daniel's car, and failing to report Daniel's drowning. And the 19-year-old allegedly deleted text messages of communication with Daniel. The family's lawyer is demanding an independent investigation.
4: If you are not guilty of a crime, why would you throw away his clothes and delete messages and not even call his mother?
3: Meanwhile, the case with national attention is that of Nolan Wells, another 18-year-old who went on a boat trip in Mississippi with his white friends. Nolan, a standout athlete, his parents say, was also a strong swimmer. The Black Information Network news team will bring you a special report on the latest on Nolan Wells. We also will explore why lately there have been so many questionable deaths. Join us this Sunday at 9 a.m. and 9 p.m. Eastern for a special Black perspective only on the Black Information Network. Where is U.S. Army Specialist Savion Anderson? The 25-year-old Black soldier has been missing since the end of June when the Charlottesville, Virginia man failed to report at Fort Bragg in North Carolina. And his pregnant wife is frantic. Her husband reportedly has been dealing with mental health struggles, and she feels not enough is being done to find him.
5: If he went missing from base, there's security, there's cameras. Nobody's seen where he went. It's not enough. It needs to be bigger. There's more things that could be done, more people that can be involved.
3: His wife, Jasmine, is 9 months pregnant and says her husband didn't even show for the now canceled baby shower planned for their first child. Anderson is a Black man, 5'10", about 260 pounds, a chipped front tooth. He has tattoos behind both ears, a tat on his upper left arm with his wife's name, Jasmine. Army and local police investigation continues. For more in these stories and international, national, state, and local news impacting the Black community, listen to the Black Information Network on the iHeartRadio app or log on to BINnews.com. I'm Vanessa Tyler on the Black Information Network, your home for Black News First.
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8: On December 9th, 1946, in Philadelphia, Howard Stanley Frankie Beverly was born. In 1970, he would form the group Raw Soul, which later was renamed Maze. Under the mentorship of Marvin Gaye, Frankie Beverly and Maze would go on to give us 9 gold albums. Beverly and Maze live experience was more like a party than a concert. Dressed in his signature all white, crowds would stand at their feet and sing to the top of their lungs.
9: Ooh, and pain. I like sunshine and rain.
8: Sadly, on September 10th, 2024, Frankie Beverly left us with hits for lifetimes to come.

0: I'm Mike Stevens on your home for Black News First, the Black Information Network. A white Texas teenager is arrested in connection to the drowning death of a black friend whose body was found back in April in Lake Ray Hubbard near Dallas. But the victim's family is outraged at the lesser charges being pressed by the district attorney.
1: Tampering with the evidence charge is an outright disrespect to this family.
0: Dominique Alexander with the Next Generation Action Network, a black-led organization, says the family of Daniel Irving wants a more serious penalty. That's because they allege the suspect tried to cover up the crime. The arrest report shows the white teenager admitted to deleting text messages from Irving's cell phone.
1: We want murder charges. We demand it. We want it now.
0: The BIM will keep an eye on the story to see where it goes next. Several members of Chicago's Haitian community are speaking out against the recent expiration of the temporary protective status. Correspondent Perry Williams reports.
2: TPS allows people fleeing natural disasters and wars to live in the United States. This local Haitian business owner is concerned.
3: You come here, you establish a family, work, create, like being a contributing member of society here, and then all of a sudden, just like that, everything is gone.
2: Immigrant advocates are urging that Congress pass a Senate bill that will require Homeland Security to designate Haiti for temporary protected status.
0: In other news, two teenagers are facing charges in connection to a deadly shooting in Atlanta. Officers arrested a 16 and 17-year-old for murder after four people were shot outside some apartments. The family of the black 18-year-old who was killed spoke to Atlanta News First Television.
4: He was pretty much minding his business. You know, y'all walk up to him and try to take whatever he has. That's not okay.
0: I'm Mike Stevens on the Black Information Network. And now your local news.
5: A judge is considering whether or not to allow a lawsuit against two CMPD officers to move forward. Attorneys argued the officers showed reckless disregard in a pursuit that led to a crash on Statesville Road in 2022. That crash killed Brittany Webb, a black woman, and injured two others. The driver of the car was convicted of second-degree murder. WCNC spoke to Webb's family back in 2022.
6: It just hurts that she's not here to represent herself. So the question that you ask, she can answer herself. It's not easy on Carol and the siblings and myself for her kids, because every day they are asking for their moms.
5: South Carolina law enforcement agencies are out reminding drivers to take it easy on the road. Officers are joining others from Alabama, Georgia, Florida, and Tennessee in this week's Operation Southern Slowdown, which targets speeding, reckless conduct, and distracted drivers. Last year's operation saw over 50,000 citations and warnings issued during the same time period. I'm Alexandria Ikamoni on your home for Black News First, Charlotte's BIN 98.7.
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3: NFL players with 5+ seasons double the risk of contracting ALS, Parkinson's disease, or dementia.
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4: There has to be accountability. Yes. This cannot happen to any other family member.
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5: Chicago Mayor Brandon Johnson is warning City Hall alternative revenues have fallen more than $130 million short of projections.
1: You'll hear about it on the Black Information Network.
6: BIN News This Hour, I'm Andrea Coleman. A story with racial undertones involving the drowning of a Black teen is unfolding in Texas. Lucas Roper, a white teenager, has been arrested in connection with the drowning death of Daniel Irving, a Black friend whose body was found back in April in Lake Ray Hubbard near Dallas. But the victim's family and their attorneys are asking why it's taken so long for Roper to be arrested and only charged with tampering with evidence.
7: A reasonable-minded person would know. If you are not guilty of a crime, why would you throw away his clothes and delete messages and not even call his mother? I want justice for my son. I want justice for Daniel.
8: This is not about race baiting that white America likes to bring up. This is about us demanding a system to work just like we see it work for our white counterparts in America. I've been doing this for 12 years. It doesn't take 3 months to investigate what happened to Daniel Irving. Tampering with the evidence charge is an outright disrespect to this family, to me, to this community.
6: Well, that was Tamika Irving, Daniel's mother, and Dominique Alexander with the Next Generation Action Network. They want Roper to be charged with murder, saying he tried to cover up the crime. The arrest report shows that Roper admitted to deleting text messages from Irving's cell phone. Meanwhile, ICE agents are being told to end most vehicle stops, at least for now, to get more training. This comes after two deadly shootings involving agents happening in less than a week. Yesterday in Maine, a 26-year-old man from Columbia was shot and killed after officials there said he allegedly drove in the direction of an agent. That happened just days after a Mexican immigrant was fatally shot during a traffic stop in Houston. Last week, during a press conference, Congressman Al Green, who is Black, said if no body cam video was available in that case, that it would be a problem.
9: If there is not, then you will understand why we, the members of Congress, refused to sign off on any additional funding to ICE until they agreed that they would have body cameras on and operable at all times.
6: Federal investigators reportedly are not turning evidence over to the district attorney in Houston, who is running an independent investigation. And so far, there has not been any body cam video of the incident. But little video evidence that is available is said to contradict ICE's statement that the driver aimed his vehicle at the agents. In both instances, officials say the men killed were not the intended targets. For the latest news stories of interest to our community, listen to the Black Information Network on the free iHeartRadio app or log on to BINnews.com and click the Listen Live link. 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I'm Andrea Coleman. 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
10: Here's what's trending this hour. President Trump is reconsidering plans to charge a 20% toll fee in the Strait of Hormuz. He says the now axed toll fee will be replaced by investment deals that the various Gulf states will be making into the U.S. Lindsey Graham's sister has been sworn in to fill his South Carolina Senate seat following his sudden passing. And the U.S.'s naval blockade of the Strait of Hormuz is back in place. It comes after the U.S. launched strikes against Iran for the fourth straight day. I'm Amber Payton, and that's what's trending.
2: 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Here's Morgan Wood.
11: A historic moment is unfolding in South Carolina politics with an unexpected HBCU connection. Darlene Graham Nordone, the sister of late Senator Lindsey Graham, has been appointed to temporarily fill his U.S. Senate seat. Nordone, who is white, is a graduate of HBCU, South Carolina State University, where she earned a master's degree in rehabilitation counseling. Her appointment marks a new chapter for the Graham family as South Carolina remembers Lindsey Graham's decades in public service. While Graham was nationally known for his work on defense, foreign policy, and national security, HBCU leaders in the state have also recognized his support for higher education initiatives, including funding for campus projects and research programs. Now Nordone will hold the seat through the remainder of the term, bringing a personal HBCU connection to the state's political future. With the latest in HBCU news, I'm Morgan Wood on the Black Information Network, BINnews.com, your home for Black News First.
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16: Cell phones have been an integral part of connecting our modern world. But did you know a Black nuclear engineer pioneered the technology for them? Henry Thomas Sampson was born in 1934 in Jackson, Mississippi. He earned his bachelor's degree in chemical engineering from Purdue University in 1956, followed by his master's degree from UCLA in 1961 and his PhD shortly after. In 1971, Henry Sampson created the Gamma Electric Cell. It's a device which produced long-lasting power to satellites. Sampson's innovation caught the attention of the Motorola Company, which then placed his patented technology into their telephones. This eventually led to the very first telephone calls being made using cell phones. Henry Sampson passed on June 4th, 2015. His genius and Black excellence helped create the globally connected world we share today. This is Tammy Eswick for the Black Information Network.
17: 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I'm Mike Strautmanis, and my history lives here.
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10: 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Black rapper Boosie is suing two pro-Trump lobbyists for $300,000. A Black Atlanta police officer is being charged in the shooting death of a Black 19-year-old.
6: And it's been more than 2 weeks with no sign of Black Fort Bragg soldier Savion Anderson. And his wife, 9 months pregnant with her first child, says the Army hasn't given her answers. Anderson vanished from the base despite security cameras that should have caught his every move. His wife, Jasmine Mowry, spoke to WVIR.
18: He was supposed to check in with CQ every 4 hours. Someone wasn't doing their job if they seen him and let him leave. Who last seen him? Who was that person? Why have they been questioned? Why wasn't things done before everything started hitting the internet?
6: Mowry says the timeline just doesn't add up. She saw him June 23rd. His mother heard from him June 27th. And the Army says he was last seen on post June 29th. Mowry wants a bigger search and real answers. Meantime, in Indiana, a data center proposal just hit a red light. A council committee in Indianapolis voted Monday night for a moratorium on data centers, one that could last through the end of 2027. The push came after months of pressure from Decatur Township residents. Council President Maggie Lewis, who is Black, wrote the amendment herself, trading regulation for an outright pause.
19: I do not think that a permanent ban is going to happen in our community, but it is important that we create those guardrails to ensure that there's agreement about what a data center looks like in our community.
6: The full council votes on the amendment in August. Residents call the pause a rare win after months of pushing back. Last month, fire took down a historic Black Brooklyn, New York church that stood 150 years, and now investigators believe it's arson. Black pastor James Stewart II told NBC New York on the day of the fire, the loss was devastating.
20: When you think about the 175 years of ministry here, and so it's a devastating loss emotionally, but we also know that the church is more than building, it is the people.
6: Stewart tells CBS News he had no idea who would target his church. Rebuilding is uncertain. It was a sanctuary, an event space, and a neighborhood food pantry. The View co-host Sunny Hostin is still drawing reaction over comments she made about the American flag a week ago. The Black co-host said seeing multiple flags in a neighborhood alongside Trump flags or symbols she associates with white supremacy made her feel threatened. And finally, a Spelman College senior is being honored for turning her own family crisis into a mission. Kyra Wagner watched one of her brothers struggle with his mental health during the pandemic, and it set her on a path to become a child therapist focused on Black kids. Wagner just won the JED Foundation's National Student Voice of Mental Health Award. It recognized her for research linking financial stress, mental health, and Black maternal mortality. For more news impacting the Black community, listen to the Black Information Network on the iHeartRadio app or log on to BINnews.com. 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
3: The Justice Department's latest Civil Rights Division class photo sparked controversy due to the lack of Black employees.
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21: A Pennsylvania father is speaking out after his Black teenage son was handcuffed during a police encounter. The teen was detained and placed in the back of a police car.
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23: 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Experts also recommend replacing dirty air filters, which helps keep air conditioning systems running efficiently. 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You can also check with local utility companies for rebates or energy incentives. These small steps can add up to noticeable savings over the course of the summer. Money News at 24 and 54 minutes past each hour. I'm Nicole Deal on your home for Black News First, the Black Information Network.
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4: House Minority Leader Hakeem Jeffries is among those offering condolences following the sudden death of South Carolina Senator Lindsey Graham. Monday, Jeffries said the Republican lawmaker knew how to work across the aisle to get things done when necessary.
5: He disagreed on a whole host of issues, but he was someone who was committed to a lifetime of service.
4: Graham died over the weekend as a result of an aortic dissection, which is a tear in the body's main artery. Lindsey Graham's sister has officially been sworn in to fill his South Carolina Senate seat. She'll serve out the remainder of his term by South Carolina Governor Henry McMaster.
0: The presence of ICE agents has some parents of DeKalb County school students worried. A group in Georgia voiced concerns with the school board Monday about protocols that needed to be followed by district staff. The District Policy Committee developed a proposal earlier this year that would require a signed warrant or court order in case of a search. The board will take up the policy at an August board meeting.
4: Over three quarters of Americans belong to at least one loyalty program. You trade in your phone number or email address for discounts, rewards, and other special offers at grocery stores, coffee shops, or gas stations. But that savings may come with a hidden cost: your personal information. When you hand over that information, data brokers build a profile on you and they sell that information, and not just to other companies. Scammers also buy it and use the data to develop phishing emails. One tip: use a separate email address or phone number just for reward accounts. That way, if your information is leaked, your primary contact information may still be protected.
0: And this Sunday, Atlanta's mayor is welcoming everyone to join in what he's calling the largest World Cup Finals watch party in the state.
7: It's the celebration of soccer and sound on July 19th in Piedmont Park. 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
0: The World Cup tournament began June 11th. It was jointly hosted by 16 cities, 11 of them in the United States. Andre Dickens said the public is invited. The watch party is free.
4: I'm Misty Jordan, along with Esther Dillard, on your home for Black News First, the Black Information Network. 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
11: A new study is raising concerns about the long-term mental health of soccer players after they retire. Researchers looked at 142 former professional soccer players and compared their brain health to people who did not have a history of repeated head impacts. The study found retired soccer players had higher rates of depression and anxiety symptoms. About 31% of former players showed significant signs of depression, compared to 9% of those without a history of head impacts. Researchers also found 42% of retired players had significant anxiety symptoms, compared to 25% of the comparison group. The findings are important for athletes across the country, including many Black athletes who grow up in sports programs and may face years of physical impacts. Researchers say the study does not prove head injuries cause these conditions, but it highlights the need for better injury prevention and mental health support for athletes long term. That's your Healthy Minutes. I'm Morgan Wood on the Black Information Network.
24: People will come, Ray. People will most definitely come.
25: Born in Mississippi in 1931, James Earl Jones would become a powerful symbol of resilience and excellence. From the Great White Hope to voicing Darth Vader.
26: No, I am the father.
25: Jones' resonant voice and commanding presence helped him become one of the most distinguished actors of his generation. Crediting poetry and acting for helping him overcome a childhood stutter, his Broadway debut would come in 1957. Winning his first Tony Award in 1968, he would go on to join a select group of entertainers by also winning a Grammy, Emmy, and Oscar, or EGOT. His impact so powerful, the Court Theater on Broadway was renamed after him in 2022. Breaking barriers in Hollywood and theater at a time when opportunities for Black actors were limited.
26: Go through life worried if someone had liked you or not. You best make sure that they are doing right by you.
25: James Earl Jones' success and legacy are a source of inspiration and pride for the Black community. Rest in power, James Earl Jones.
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10: I'm Amber Payton with BIN News Now. President Trump says he will address the nation in a primetime speech Thursday focused partly on election integrity.
27: It's really big news.
10: He is expected to discuss declassified intelligence involving alleged foreign interference in the 2020 election and appear alongside top federal officials. University of Dayton Basketball Hall of Famer Roosevelt Chapman Jr. is speaking out after charges against him were dismissed. Chapman, joined by the NAACP, says his former partner grabbed the steering wheel and caused a crash in May. Police filed kidnapping and assault charges, but a grand jury declined to indict him. And Dallas Wings star Paige Beckers is criticizing the WNBA's lack of black women serving as head coaches. Beckers, who is white, says qualified black candidates are being overlooked and believes a league built largely by black women should provide more opportunities for them to lead teams. Get BIN News now on demand 24/7 on the iHeartRadio app.
8: I'm Kevin Brown on your home for 24/7 News, the Black Information Network. Governor Kathy Hochul is expected to sign legislation that puts a one-year moratorium on data centers throughout New York State. Democratic Senator Kristen Gonzalez says the bill also protects New Yorkers.
9: So this bill actually creates a separate consumer class for the largest energy facilities so that when they're connected to the grid, we're not seeing our utility bills increase as a result.
8: The moratorium would mean regulators cannot issue permits for new large-scale data centers, which have seen a rise in demand tied to artificial intelligence. Officials say the moratorium will allow the state to study the matter more and come up with new regulations on data centers. New Jersey passed a similar law last week. The Chicago City Council Finance Committee is giving the green light to a financial package that will cover the cost of infrastructure surrounding the new Fire Stadium. Correspondent Perry Williams reports.
12: The panel advanced a plan yesterday to invest over $400 million near the sports venue that's privately paid for. Alderman Bill Conway says it's too much for taxpayers to fund over $200 million for a parking garage.
13: The fact that we just approved $250 million for a stadium complex to include a plaza and a parking garage, I think makes no sense.
12: The package faces a full vote before the full city council tomorrow. I'm Perry Williams.
8: The Mississippi Coast Coliseum and Convention Center will host the funeral services for Nolan Wells, the black 18-year-old teen who was found dead on Horn Island. The funeral will take place on July 20th, with a large crowd expected to attend. Reverend Al Sharpton will deliver the eulogy, and metal detectors will be used at the event. Wells' parents are still searching for answers about his death, and the investigation is ongoing, with authorities asking for any photos or videos related to the case. Infections from the diarrhea-causing parasite Cyclospora are on the rise in the U.S., with 2026 shaping up to be the worst year for reported cases. More than 30 states have reported infections, surpassing the record set in 2019. Health officials suspect lettuce, salad greens as a possible source of the infections, prompting precautions like washing lettuce thoroughly and avoiding pre-mixed salad kits. The Taco Bell restaurant chain has voluntarily removed limited ingredients at select locations as a precautionary measure. Cyclospora outbreaks are typically linked to contaminated produce and have been increasing in recent years due to better detection methods and climate change. Summer camp is a place where children can make new friends, build confidence, and discover new interests. For many black families, finding programs that celebrate black culture and history is just as important as choosing one with outdoor activities. Black-owned and black-led camps across the country offer a wide range of experiences incorporating African-American history, leadership development, entrepreneurship, arts, or STEM into their programming. These camps provide opportunities for children to learn new skills while connecting with their culture and community. From traditional overnight camps to coding programs and outdoor adventures, these camps offer unique experiences for children to explore nature, learn to code, express themselves through arts, and make new friends in an affirming environment. I'm Kevin Brown on your home for Black.

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3: I'm Mike Stevens on your home for Black News First, the Black Information Network. In the Atlanta area, a Black police officer is being charged in the shooting death of a Black 19-year-old. The GBI arrested Officer Derek Harris Jr. for involuntary manslaughter and reckless conduct. He was in the backyard of a home when he reportedly shot the victim, who had active warrants. Black former DeKalb County District Attorney Robert James spoke to Atlanta News First Television.
4: If the facts in the warrant are as stated, it is unusual that a law enforcement officer would be holding a weapon in one hand with his finger in the trigger guard, right? And at the same time, placing handcuffs on a suspect. What is more unusual, and something that I've never seen in my entire career, and I was a prosecutor for 17 years, is something happening this fast, right? In less than 24 hours, there was a warrant for his arrest.
3: Investigators say the suspect complied with the officer's command, and that officer has been released on bond. In Chicago, public transit officials say crime is declining on buses and trains. The interim transit boss there says there's a 30% drop in crime on the commuter system over the last year.
5: One single crime is one too many. And the perception of safety on CTA is affected by every single incident we have.
3: The decrease is even more dramatic on the Red Line, where Chicago police officers and Cook County deputies have beefed up patrols since March, following a funding threat from the Trump administration. Reports say the Red Line has seen a 47% drop in all crime and a 76% decline in violent crime through June compared to last year. In many parts of the country, Black people riding public transit are dealing with ongoing crime issues. I'm Mike Stevens on the Black Information Network. And now your local news.
6: A judge is considering whether or not to allow a lawsuit against two CMPD officers to move forward. Attorneys argued the officer showed reckless disregard in a pursuit that led to a crash on Statesville Road in 2022. That crash killed Brittany Webb, a Black woman, and injured two others. The driver of the car was convicted of second-degree murder. WCNC spoke to Webb's family back in 2022.
7: It just hurts that she's not here to represent herself. So the question that you asked, she could answer herself. It's not easy on Carol and the siblings and myself for her kids, because every day they are asking for their moms.
6: South Carolina law enforcement agencies are out reminding drivers to take it easy on the road. Officers are joining others from Alabama, Georgia, Florida, and Tennessee in this week's Operation Southern Slowdown, which targets speeding, reckless conduct, and distracted drivers. Last year's operation saw over 50,000 citations and warnings issued during the same time period. Officials say they aim to get drivers to see that traveling at a slower and safer speed prevents families from losing loved ones. I'm Alexandria Ikamoni on your home for Black News First, Charlotte's BIN 98.7.
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10: Remember how the 14-year-old version of yourself felt? 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With anyone. 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Dear Young Rocker, you live in a different time. 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Nu metal videos are on MTV. You spend hours typing to strangers in AIM chat rooms. And you dress like a raver, even though you don't really know what a rave is. I'm Chelsea Erson. 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Falling in love with your favorite song the way only a teenager can getting up the nerve to join a band, struggling with anger and body issues, crushing on someone so hard you can't breathe around them, experiencing how truly awful a first kiss can be, feeling like you could burst into a flaming ball of anger or sadness or both at any second, making a decision that could cost you your friends, your band, and your entire social life. Dear Young Rocker, you're not alone. You lived through it. You're living through it now. You got this, kid.
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0: The Trump administration is scrapping rules that some people with a history of mental illness could not own a firearm.
11: 24/7. Attorneys representing Carmelo Anthony have filed two legal motions in an attempt to overturn his murder conviction in the stabbing death of Austin Metcalf.
9: If it's important to the Black community.
3: Visitors are finally welcome back to the birth home of Martin Luther King Jr. Closed for nearly 3 years.
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12: BIN News this hour, I'm Terry McCready. Venezuela putting elections on hold as earthquake recovery takes priority. Feed the Poor and Venezuelan native Cesar Guevara says all humanitarian channels remain open so the emergency supplies are getting to where they need to go.
13: We have shipments from air freights that are going on a weekly basis to containers that are being sent via ocean freight to Venezuela.
12: It's been almost 3 weeks since twin earthquakes struck. The death toll is more than 4,400, with thousands still missing. The interim government will remain in place until elections can be held. South Carolina Governor Henry McMaster has appointed late Senator Lindsey Graham's sister, Darlene Graham Norjone, to fill the remainder of her brother's term in the Senate. The 71-year-old Graham died of an aortic dissection over the weekend.
14: He is somebody that I'm really going to miss in terms of my ability to find battleground with him and fight over the things that mattered, but also still find that common ground.
12: New Jersey's Black Senator Cory Booker on MS Now recalling a productive relationship with Graham. Meanwhile, Norjone is expected to only serve out the rest of Graham's current term through January. A separate special GOP primary will take place next month for the full 6-year period. The siblings grew up in a room behind their parents' pool hall and restaurant, and each have spoken about how Graham cared for his sister after their mother's death. When Graham was in his early 20s and Norjone was 11, they were orphaned when their father died about a year later. The U.S. conducting additional strikes against Iran. President Trump speaking from the Oval Office following U.S. Central Command's announcement of the new strikes.
15: They want to make a deal. They came back. We made a deal 2 days ago, and they want to make a deal. They've been negotiating for 47 years, but nobody's ever hit them militarily. We're hitting them very hard.
12: CENTCOM said in a post on X that these latest strikes were at the direction of Trump and will continue to degrade Iran's ability to attack innocent civilians and commercial shipping in the Strait of Hormuz. This comes after the president said he is reinstating the blockade of the strait. In a post on Truth Social, Trump said the waterway is open and they are only stopping Iran's ships and customers from entering or leaving. All right, dozens of people working at an Ebola treatment facility in the Democratic Republic of Congo walking off the job over unpaid salaries and bonuses. The hospital in Northeast Wampara was shuttered by protesting staff who erected road blockades and burned tires near the center. Some of those on strike include epidemiologists, case investigators, and drivers. Many of the center's health workers and those working on the ground began striking last week, said they've been working without pay for almost 2 months. The World Health Organization says Congolese authorities declared the Ebola outbreak on May 15th after the disease had been spreading for weeks without official detection. Stay informed, stay connected, and subscribe. Follow VIN News this hour wherever you get your podcasts. 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
16: Here's what's trending this hour. President Trump is rescinding plans to charge a 20% toll fee in the Strait of Hormuz. He posted on Truth Social that he made the decision based on highly productive conversations with Middle East leadership. ICE agents are being told to stop vehicle stops until further notice. This comes after two deadly shootings involving agents happened in less than a week. And victims of Jeffrey Epstein are urging senators against Todd Blanche's nomination to lead the Department of Justice. I'm Amber Payton, and that's what's trending.
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17: A former Kansas basketball standout is facing serious legal trouble. LeGerald Vick, a member of the Jayhawks 2018 Final Four team, was arrested Saturday in Memphis and charged with attempted murder. Investigators say the 29-year-old is accused of shooting a man in the back during an argument on the 4th of July. Vick is also facing felony charges tied to an alleged break-in at a former girlfriend's home. He played at Kansas from 2015 to 2019, averaging more than 9 points and 3 rebounds per game. Meanwhile, Los Angeles Rams left tackle Alaric Jackson will not face felony charges following his domestic violence-related arrest last month. Prosecutors say Jackson entered a pre-filing diversion program, meaning the case will not move forward if he successfully completes the program. However, he could still face discipline under the NFL's personal conduct policy. And in Major League Baseball, St. Louis Cardinals outfielder Jordan Walker is the 2026 Home Run Derby champion. The 24-year-old from Stone Mountain, Georgia, edged Philly slugger Kyle Schwarber 12-11 in the final round. Walker became the first player in Cardinals franchise history to win the Derby and was also named a 2026 MLB All-Star. With the latest in sports, I'm Morgan Wood on the Black Information Network, your home for Black News First.
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18: In America has unfolded under formidable constraints, yet Black entrepreneurs and communities have continuously built and rebuilt. Madam C.J. Walker, known as America's first female self-made millionaire, and Magdalena Walker, the first Black woman to charter a bank in the United States, are just two examples among many who established businesses, banks, and mutual aid societies. These achievements are not only inspiring, but they also document a long tradition of Black self-sufficiency, collective support, and economic creativity in the face of exclusion and adversity. The destruction of Tulsa's Black Wall Street in 1921 is a stark reminder of the violence often met up against Black economic success. In a single night, a thriving community was destroyed, hundreds were killed, and thousands left homeless. This was not an isolated incident. Economic progress was frequently met with hostility and violence. Rosewood, Florida, tells another painful story. In 1923, a white mob descended on the town, burned it down, and forced Black people to run for their lives. What had been a thriving, economically sound community became a symbol of how quickly Black progress could be erased. In Wilmington, North Carolina, white supremacists staged a coup in 1898 that wiped out Black political power and drove many Black residents out of the city. The attack struck at the Black press, Black leadership, and Black community life all at once. And in Ocoee, Florida, Black residents were attacked one election day in 1920 when Black citizens were targeted while trying to exercise their right to vote. In Vienna, Illinois, white residents burned down Black homes in 1954, forcing many Black residents to flee in the face of violence. Now, these are just a few of many examples of America's racial violence. They were deliberate efforts to strip Black communities of power, wealth building, and as well, protection. Yet through it all, Black communities demonstrated remarkable resilience, rebuilding again, often with little or no support from the broader society. We found economic success by way of Black farms. We had our own agricultural banks, divisions of insurance, and supply stores. They were so successful, white farmers would visit the Black side of town to purchase products, to save money, and we thrived through a web of other businesses, churches, beauty shops, newspapers, credit unions, hotels, hospitals, real estate developments, bus and transportation services, professional sports businesses such as the Negro Baseball Leagues, fraternities, sororities, and neighborhood organizations. So, as we celebrate our 250-year anniversary, Black Americans created networks of mutual support and social infrastructure where the state failed or actively excluded them. This legacy is not always glamorous, but it is a testament to survival, creativity, and the ongoing work of community building in the face of adversity. I'm Doug Davis, looking back on the Black perspective of America 250 on the Black Information Network.
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17: Jay-Z is apologizing to fans after a security issue delayed his final Yankee Stadium concert for several hours. The show was scheduled to begin at 8 p.m. Sunday night, but did not start until shortly after midnight. During the performance, Jay-Z apologized for the delay, explaining that entrances to the stadium were shut down after non-ticket holders rushed the gates trying to get inside. Concert organizer Live Nation and the NYPD say there were no reported injuries or arrests connected to the incident. The concert marked the final night of Jay-Z's hometown series, celebrating the 30th anniversary of his debut album, Reasonable Doubt, and the 25th anniversary of The Blueprint. The three-night run also featured surprise appearances from major names, including Rihanna, who joined Jay-Z on stage performing Run This Town and Better Have My Money. After the performance, Rihanna joked with the crowd, admitting that she was rusty because it had been a while since she performed live. Other surprise guests who took the stage include Nas, Alicia Keys, Beyonce, and Jay-Z's daughter, Blue Ivy. With the latest in entertainment, I'm Morgan Wood on the Black Information Network, your home for Black News First.

fourth album, he was accepting submissions of songs. Enter Brother Number Two. Brother Number Two submits a song for Brother Number One's album, but Brother Number One says, uh-uh, that's trash.

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0: autopsy because they lack confidence in the ongoing investigation. But his mother, Christine Wells Wansley, does not believe he drowned while swimming. He was an honor roll student and on the swim team. Nolan went to the island with friends to celebrate the 4th of July, but never came home. In predominantly black Chicago, Illinois, a black woman was found dead in a garbage can over the weekend. A black woman related to Zenobia Witherspoon believes the decedent is her, and she has a message for detectives.
1: No evidence goes unnoticed, and that they treat this as if it was one of their daughters, their mothers, sisters, cousins, like... She was important to us.
0: A vigil and balloon release were held for Witherspoon Monday night. She has been missing for 3 weeks. Police have not positively identified the remains. And finally, a federal appeals court is reviving over 500 private lawsuits against Tylenol maker Kinvu over allegations of links to autism. In Manhattan, New York, the 2nd U.S. Circuit Court of Appeals says a district judge improperly rejected expert evidence connecting Tylenol use during pregnancy to autism and ADHD in children. But so far, there is no firm scientific evidence. I'm Nicole Deal on your home for Black News First, the Black Information Network. Your Washington Roundup is next.
2: A major housing bill is now law, but not because President Trump signed it. The 21st Century Road to Housing Act took effect after Trump declined to sign or veto the bipartisan legislation, allowing it to become law automatically. Trump said he was withholding his signature in protest over Congress not advancing his Save America Act, a separate voting-related bill. The new law aims to address the nation's housing shortage by speeding up some construction processes, reducing barriers to development, and expanding opportunities for affordable housing. It also includes measures aimed at limiting large institutional investors from purchasing certain single-family homes. Supporters say the law could help increase housing supply, but experts say any impact on home prices and affordability will likely take time. That's your Washington Roundup. I'm Morgan Wood, your White House correspondent on the Black Information Network, your home for Black News First.
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5: On August 7th, 1948, Alice Coachman made history as the first black woman to win an Olympic gold medal. Her victory in the high jump at the London Olympic Summer Games cemented her legacy as a trailblazer in sports and beyond. Coachman was born in Albany, Georgia in 1923 and grew up in the segregated South where opportunities for black athletes, particularly women, were scarce. Despite these challenges, her determination was undeniable. She trained barefoot on dirt roads with homemade equipment, proving that passion can overcome the biggest obstacles. At the 1948 Olympics, Coachman's high jump cleared the bar at 5'6" 1/8", and she became the first black woman to win a gold medal. Beyond the track, Coachman became a role model and advocate for young athletes, encouraging them to pursue their dreams, regardless of any barriers along the way. As we celebrate all of our country's gold medal winners, let's also take a moment to remember Alice Coachman, the first black woman to win an Olympic gold medal. This is Bree Wood for the Black Information Network.
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0: A new move from the Trump administration could make it harder for some immigrants without legal work authorization to get mortgages, car loans, credit cards, and other forms of consumer credit. Federal banking regulators recently issued guidance encouraging banks and credit unions to closely evaluate loan applications from borrowers who are not authorized to work in the United States. According to CNBC, regulators argue these individuals may present a higher credit risk because of their future income, employment stability, and their ability to remain in the country. To be clear, there is no lending ban on immigrants without work authorization or even a requirement that banks automatically reject applicants. However, regulators are reminding financial institutions of their responsibility to assess a borrower's willingness and ability to repay the debt before approving any loans. Critics are warning this could discourage some immigrants from using traditional banks, and there's also concern that consumers who are not immigrants could be scrutinized. Money news at 24 and 54 minutes past each hour. I'm Nicole Deal on your home for Black News First, the Black Information Network.
6: I'm Amber Payton with BIN News Now. A white Texas teenager has been arrested in connection with the drowning death of his black friend, Daniel Irving, whose body was found in Lake Ray.

0: Hubbard.
1: Tampering with the evidence charge is an outright disrespect.
0: Irving's family is demanding murder charges, alleging the suspect tried to cover up the crime by deleting text messages from his phone. Funeral arrangements have been set for Chicago hair care pioneer George E. Johnson. A wake will be held Thursday at Leek & Sons Funeral Home, followed by a Friday service at Trinity United Church of Christ. Johnson, who was Black and founder of Johnson Products, died last week at 99. And the Florida Parent Teacher Association has elected its first Black president in more than its 100-year history. Jude Bruno was chosen during the 2026 Florida PTA Leadership Convention, marking a shift toward greater diversity in education leadership across the state. Get BIN News Now on demand 24/7 on the iHeartRadio app.
2: I'm Kevin Brown on your home for 24/7 News, the Black Information Network. New York City is expanding special education services to pre-K programs. School Chancellor Kamar Samuel says more than $67 million will go toward implementing specialized programs in 14 school districts across the five boroughs this fall.
3: This investment marks a major step towards truly inclusive and integrated schools.
2: Samuel says it's the first time New York City is giving preschoolers with autism and other disabilities the same high-quality specialized instruction as older students. The plan is to hire at least 35 new staffers, including psychologists and occupational therapists, to boost services and reduce evaluation wait times. A new report found that the district attorney in three of Texas's biggest cities are refusing to enforce certain laws. That's why Governor Greg Abbott is pushing new criminal justice plans, which allow for their impeachment.
4: There's no reason why a district attorney should be in a different category than every other elected official in the state of Texas.
2: The report, done by the group Right on Crime, suggests that DAs in San Antonio, Austin, and Dallas are violating their oath of office. It points out their use of tickets instead of jail time for drug and theft crimes. Black Representative Jasmine Crockett from Texas called out her Republican colleagues during a House Judiciary Committee hearing on the Southern Poverty Law Center, pointing out their lack of diversity and lecturing people of color. She quoted Dr. Martin Luther King Jr.'s words on racism to challenge the Republicans' use of the King name. Crockett also challenged the Republicans' definition of a hate organization and highlighted racist comments from Turning Point USA founder Charlie Kirk. She criticized the Republicans for focusing on SPLC fraud while neglecting to pursue Epstein defendants. The Mississippi sheriff leading the investigation into Nolan Wells' death emphasizes a careful, fact-based approach and urges patience amid growing public speculation. Sheriff John Ledbetter stresses the importance of a thorough investigation to provide answers to Wells' family, cautioning against rushing to conclusions based on online rumors. Investigators are focused on collecting evidence methodically and have not set a deadline for their work. Ledbetter appeals to the public for patience and asks anyone with information to come forward, while emphasizing the ongoing nature of the investigation and the need for diligence in gathering all facts. Wells' family has retained civil rights attorney Ben Crump and requested an independent autopsy as authorities continue their work to determine the cause of death. Doctors at Weill Cornell Medical Center are offering tips to keep folks out of the emergency room this summer when it comes to e-bike or e-scooter safety. Dr. Rahul Sharma says 1 in 5 trauma cases are now involving micro-mobility devices.
5: In more than half of these cases, most of our patients were not wearing helmets. And the patients that weren't wearing helmets actually had a higher risk of having a head injury.
2: When it comes to water safety, have a designated adult or lifeguard actively watching children in the water to help prevent Lyme disease when enjoying the outdoors. Wear long sleeves and light-colored clothing and put on tick repellent. Also, be sure to go over medications with a healthcare provider because some medications can increase susceptibility to heat-related illnesses. I'm Kevin Brown on your home for Black News First, the Black Information Network.
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8: In 2019, marine scientists discovered the remains of the Clotilda at the bottom of Alabama's Mobile River. The Clotilda is believed to be the last known intact U.S. slave ship. In 1860, the Clotilda smuggled 110 Africans to Alabama, decades after the importation of slaves was outlawed in the United States. To hide the crime, the ship's captain, William Foster, burned and sunk the ship. Surviving ancestors of that final harrowing journey went on to establish Africatown, which still exists today. In her best-selling book, Barracoon, released in 2018, Zora Neale Hurston tells the story of Cudjoe Lewis, the last enslaved African on the Clotilda. The book details Lewis's experiences aboard the slave ship and his role in founding Africatown. Lewis died in 1935 at the age of 94. Africatown and the Clotilda are an intricate part of the national conversation about reparations, highlighting the lasting legacy of this dark chapter in American history. I'm Andrea Coleman on the Black Information Network.
9: I'm Mike Stevens on your home for Black News First, the Black Information Network. A white Texas teenager is arrested in connection to the drowning death of a black friend whose body was found back in April in Lake Ray Hubbard near Dallas. But the victim's family is outraged at the lesser charges being pressed by the district attorney.
10: Tampering with the evidence charge is an outright disrespect to this family.
9: Dominique Alexander with the Next Generation Action Network, a Black-led organization, says the family of Daniel Irving wants a more serious penalty. That's because they allege the suspect tried to cover up the crime. The arrest report shows the white teenager admitted to deleting text messages from Irving's cell phone.
10: We want murder charges. We demand it. We want it now.
9: The BIM will keep an eye on the story to see where it goes next. Several members of Chicago's Haitian community are speaking out against the recent expiration of the temporary protective status. Correspondent Perry Williams reports.
11: TPS allows people fleeing natural disasters and wars to live in the United States. This local Haitian business owner is concerned.
12: You come here, you establish a family, work, create, like being a contributing member of society here, and then all of a sudden, just like that, that's everything is gone.
11: Immigrant advocates are urging that Congress pass a Senate bill that will require Homeland Security to designate Haiti for temporary protected status.
9: In other news, two teenagers are facing charges in connection to a deadly shooting in Atlanta. Officers arrested a 16 and 17-year-old for murder after four people were shot outside some apartments. The family of the black 18-year-old who was killed spoke to Atlanta News First Television.
13: He was pretty much minding his business. You know, y'all walk up to him and try to take whatever he has. That's not okay.
9: I'm Mike Stevens on the Black Information Network. And now your local news.
14: A judge is considering whether or not to allow a lawsuit against two CMPD officers to move forward. Attorneys argue the officers showed reckless disregard in a pursuit that led to a crash on Statesville Road in 2022. That crash killed Brittany Webb, a black woman, and injured two others. The driver of the car was convicted of second-degree murder. WCNC spoke to Webb's family back in 2022.
15: It just hurts that she's not here to represent herself. So the question that you ask, she could answer herself. It's not easy on Carol and the siblings and myself for her kids, because every day they are asking for their moms.
14: South Carolina law enforcement agencies are out reminding drivers to take it easy on the road. Officers are joining others from Alabama, Georgia, Florida, and Tennessee in this week's Operation Southern Slowdown, which targets speeding, reckless conduct, and distracted drivers. Last year's operation saw over 50,000 citations and warnings issued during the same time period. I'm Alexandria Ikamoni on your home for Black News First, Charlotte's BIN 98.7.
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26: Michael has topped $1 billion in global ticket sales, becoming the first biopic to reach the milestone.
6: And the breakdowns.
2: A former white Georgia firefighter, Jeffrey Tyler Kinzer, is facing new charges after allegedly opening fire at a black family reunion.
7: The Black Information Network.
27: Nearly a month after Cohen Wiley was killed, a newly released police report does not identify the officers involved or explain why the situation escalated.
6: Is telling our story.
14: BIN News This Hour, I'm Andrea Coleman. A story with racial undertones involving the drowning of a black teen is unfolding in Texas. Lucas Roper, a white teenager, has been arrested in connection with the drowning death of Daniel Irving, a black friend whose body was found back in April in Lake Ray Hubbard near Dallas. But the victim's family and their attorneys are asking why it's taken so long for Roper to be arrested and only charged with tampering with evidence.
28: A reasonable-minded person would know. If you are not guilty of a crime, why would you throw away his clothes and delete messages and not even call his mother? I want justice for my son. I want justice for Daniel.
29: This is not about race baiting that white America likes to bring up. This is about us demanding a system to work just like we see it work for our white counterparts in America. I've been doing this for 12 years. It doesn't take 3 months to investigate what happened to Daniel Irving. Tampering with the evidence charge is an outright disrespect to this family, to me, to this community.
14: Well, that was Tamika Irving Daniel's mother and Dominique Alexander with the Next Generation Action Network. They want Roper to be charged with murder, saying he tried to cover up the crime. The arrest report shows that Roper admitted to deleting text messages from Irving's cell phone. Meanwhile, ICE agents are being told to end most vehicle stops, at least for now, to get more training. This comes after two deadly shootings involving agents happening in less than a week. Yesterday in Maine, a 26-year-old man from Columbia was shot and killed after officials there said he allegedly drove in the direction of an agent. That happened just days after a Mexican immigrant was fatally shot during a traffic stop in Houston. Last week, during a press conference, Congressman Al Green, who is black, said if no body cam video was available in that case, that it would be a problem.
30: If there is not, then you will understand why we, the members of Congress, refused to sign off on any additional funding to ICE until they agreed that they would have body cameras on and operable at all times.
14: Federal investigators reportedly are not turning evidence over to the district attorney in Houston, who is running an independent investigation. And so far, there has not been any body cam video of the incident. What little video evidence that is available is said to contradict ICE's statement that the driver aimed his vehicle at the agents. In both instances, officials say the men killed were not the intended targets. For the latest news stories of interest to our community, listen to the Black Information Network on the free iHeartRadio app or log on to BINnews.com and click the Listen Live link. 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
5: Here's what's trending this hour. President Trump is reconsidering plans to charge a 20% toll fee in the Strait of Hormuz. He says the now axed toll fee will be replaced by investment deals that the various Gulf states will be making into the U.S. Lindsey Graham's sister has been sworn in to fill his South Carolina Senate seat following his sudden passing. And the U.S.'s naval blockade of the Strait of Hormuz is back in place. It comes after the U.S. launched strikes against Iran for the fourth straight day. I'm Amber Payton, and that's what's trending.
8: 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Here's Morgan Wood.
14: A historic moment is unfolding in South Carolina politics with an unexpected HBCU connection. Darlene Graham Nordone, the sister of late Senator Lindsey Graham, has been appointed to temporarily fill his U.S. Senate seat. Nordone, who is white, is a graduate of HBCU, South Carolina State University, where she earned a master's degree in rehabilitation counseling. Her appointment marks a new chapter for the Graham family as South Carolina remembers Lindsey Graham's decades in public service. While Graham was nationally known for his work on defense, foreign policy, and national security, HBCU leaders in the state have also recognized his support for higher education initiatives, including funding for campus projects and research programs. Now Nordone will hold the seat through the remainder of the term, bringing a personal HBCU connection to the state's political future. With the latest in HBCU news, I'm Morgan Wood on the Black Information Network, BINnews.com, your home for Black News First.
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3: The opinions, beliefs, and viewpoints expressed in this commentary are those of the author and do not necessarily represent those of BIN and its founding partners and employees. Now it's time to bring the funk with Roland S. Martin.
4: In 1988, the nation's first black network news anchor, Max Robinson, stood in front of a group of Howard University students alumni and gave one of the most powerful statements I've ever heard. He said, quote, "Never ever lose your integrity or your credibility, because in the end, that's all you've got." When I got the news of South Carolina Republican Senator Lindsey Graham dying, I immediately thought of that comment, because Graham was not a person of conscience. He was a craven individual for power.
5: I want to talk to the Trump supporters for a minute. I don't know who you are, and I don't know why you like this guy. He's a race-baiting, xenophobic, religious bigot. He doesn't represent my party. He doesn't represent the values that the men and women who wear the uniform are fighting for. I think he's a kook. I think he's crazy. I think he's unfit for office. And I'm a Republican, and he's not. He's not a conservative Republican. He's an opportunist. He's not fit to be president of the United States. He's disparaged women. He has an 80% disapproval rating among Hispanics. At the end of the day, he would be the most flawed nominee in the history of the Republican Party. He accuses most illegal immigrants of being rapists and drug dealers. He plays into the idea that maybe Obama's a Muslim. 70% of us in South Carolina believe that Donald Trump is not a conservative Republican. We think that he's unfit for office, that he would be a terrible commander-in-chief. He doesn't have the temperament or judgment. I think Donald Trump is a political car wreck, and people slow down and look at the wreck.
4: And in the first term and the second term, all Graham did was suck up to Trump in an embarrassing way. I'm Roland Martin on the Black Information Network.
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8: 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Here are your top stories. Black rapper Boosie is suing two pro-Trump lobbyists for $300,000. A black Atlanta police officer is being charged in the shooting death of a black 19-year-old. And it's been more than 2 weeks with no sign of black Fort Bragg soldier Savion Anderson. And his wife, 9 months pregnant with her first child, says the Army hasn't given her answers. Anderson vanished from the base despite security cameras that should have caught his every move. His wife, Jasmine Mowry, spoke to WVIR.
9: He was supposed to check in with CQ every 4 hours. Someone wasn't doing their job if they seen him and let him leave. Who last seen him? Who was that person? Why have they been questioned? Why wasn't things done before everything started hitting the internet?
8: Mowry says the timeline just doesn't add up. She saw him June 23rd. His mother heard from him June 27th. And the Army says he was last seen on post June 29th. Mowry wants a bigger search and real answers. Meantime, in Indiana, a data center proposal just hit a red light. A council committee in Indianapolis voted Monday night for a moratorium on data centers, one that could last through the end of 2027. The push came after months of pressure from Decatur Township residents. Council President Maggie Lewis, who is black, wrote the amendment herself, trading regulation for an outright pause.
10: I do not think that a permanent ban is going to happen in our community, but it is important that we create those guardrails to ensure that there's agreement about what a data center looks like in our community.
8: The full council votes on the amendment in August. Residents call the pause a rare win after months of pushing back. Last month, fire took down a historic black Brooklyn, New York church that stood 150 years, and now investigators believe it's arson. Black pastor James Stewart II told NBC New York on the day of the fire, the loss was devastating.
11: You think about the 175 years of ministry here, and so it's a devastating loss emotionally, but we also know that the church is more than building, it is the people.
8: Stewart tells CBS News he had no idea who would target his church, rebuilding is uncertain. It was a sanctuary, an event space, and a neighborhood food pantry. The View co-host Sunny Hostin is still drawing reaction over comments she made about the American flag a week ago. The Black co-host said seeing multiple flags in a neighborhood alongside Trump flags or symbols she associates with white supremacy made her feel threatened. And finally, a Spelman College senior is being honored for turning her own family crisis into a mission. Kyra Wagner watched one of her brothers struggle with his mental health during the pandemic, and it set her on a path to become a child therapist focused on Black kids. Wagner just won the JED Foundation's National Student Voice of Mental Health Award. It recognized her for research linking financial stress, mental health, and Black maternal mortality. For more news impacting the Black community, listen to the Black Information Network on the iHeartRadio app or log on to BINnews.com. I'm Esther Dillard on your home for Black News First, the Black Information Network.
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12: Is your summer electric bill getting higher and higher? If so, you are not alone. Temperatures across the country are soaring, with the cost of keeping homes and businesses cool becoming a major strain on households and business budgets. So, how can you lower those monthly energy bills without sacrificing your comfort? 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You can use a programmable thermostat to help you do that. Experts also recommend replacing dirty air filters, which helps keep air conditioning systems running efficiently. You can also close the blinds and curtains, use ceiling fans to improve air circulation, and seal any gaps around doors and windows where cool air can escape. You can also check with local utility companies for rebates or energy incentives. These small steps can add up to noticeable savings over the course of the summer. 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
12: Deal on your home for 24/7 News, the Black Information Network. We begin in Louisiana, where a deputy U.S. Marshal is dead following a federal manhunt for a fugitive. Officials say the shooting happened when they were serving an arrest warrant in Alexandria on Monday. This Black woman heard the commotion.
15: Not even 5 seconds later, that's when we heard the gunshots. It just went boom, boom, boom, boom, boom. So the cops ran back out.
12: The deputy U.S. Marshal will not be publicly identified until protocol of family notifications are complete. A suspect was also injured and arrested. A Black woman is facing a murder charge nearly 8 months after the death of her 2-year-old son in Lancaster, California. Rayzana Green Howard was recently arrested by L.A. County Sheriff's deputies. She is charged with murder, assault on a child causing death, and child abuse resulting in death. The boy was found dead at a home last November. Homicide detectives say he suffered severe burns, but it is still unclear how he was burned. Meanwhile, a Black father in Davenport, Iowa, is in jail facing felony child endangerment charges. Police say emergency crews responded to an apartment on July 5th after reports of an unresponsive infant. Authorities allege 28-year-old LeCedric Deshaun Fowler admitted to getting angry when the 7-month-old baby pulled his hair, so he threw the child into a metal doorframe. The infant suffered multiple skull fractures and a brain bleed. The child is in critical condition at a hospital in Iowa City. And finally, House Minority Leader Hakeem Jeffries, who is Black, is reflecting on the legacy of late South Carolina Senator Lindsey Graham.
16: On occasion, I think, particularly when he was closely aligned with John McCain, leaned into the importance of trying to actually get things done in a bipartisan way.
12: Graham died over the weekend at the age of 71 as a result of an aortic dissection, which is a tear in the body's main artery. His sister, Darlene Graham Nordone, has been selected to serve out the remainder of his term. I'm Nicole Deal on your home for Black News First, the Black Information Network. Your healthy minute is next.
17: 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I'm Mike Island on the Black Information Network.
18: I'm Big Sue on the Black Information Network. George Washington Carver, an agricultural scientist, inventor, and educator at Tuskegee University, sought to revitalize southern soil that had been stripped by cotton, a nitrogen-depleting crop. He developed a crop rotation method that alternated the cotton with legumes like peanuts that fixed nitrogen and other edible crops such as corn. This method increased the soil's productive capacity and also gave southern farmers another crop to produce and sell besides cotton, thus diversifying the market. In addition to crop rotation, Dr. Carver promoted the practice of using compost to reintroduce nutrients and add organic matter to the soil. He showed that using compost for soil revitalization increased its productivity by 100-fold compared with previous common methods. Using compost to build soil is a critical practice in organic farming and gardening today. And that's a fact. I'm Big Sue on the Black Information Network.
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7: Charlotte's BIN. Guaranteed Black. Guaranteed Human.
19: I'm Amber Payton with BIN News Now. President Trump says he will address the nation in a primetime speech Thursday focused partly on election integrity.
20: It's really big news.
19: He is expected to discuss declassified intelligence involving alleged foreign interference in the 2020 election and appear alongside top federal officials. University of Dayton Basketball Hall of Famer Roosevelt Chapman Jr. is speaking out after charges against him were dismissed. Chapman, joined by the NAACP, says his former partner grabbed the steering wheel and caused a crash in May. Police filed kidnapping and assault charges, but a grand jury declined to indict him. And Dallas Wings star Paige Beckers is criticizing the WNBA's lack of Black women serving as head coaches. Beckers, who is white, says qualified Black candidates are being overlooked and believes a league built largely by Black women should provide more opportunities for them to lead teams. Get BIN News Now on demand 24/7 on the iHeartRadio app.
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22: Like, it's the biggest event in Louisiana, bro. It's crazy, bro.
21: That's the voice of Boosie Badass promoting one of his shows. The rapper can likely spit a few lines on how he says he was deceived by two men. He says told him they had an in with the president, and for $600,000, they can get a presidential pardon. He says the men said clemency was no problem. They had Trump on speed dial, raising even more questions about a president for sale. Even though there is no confirmation the president even knew the men, the president has made many controversial pardons, which some allege can be tied directly to either a contribution or a Trump business deal. The rapper is suing the men and wants at least $300,000 of his money back, taking them to federal court and calling it a scam. Another deadly ICE shooting forcing a major policy change. No more vehicle stops by ICE. This second fatal shooting in Maine follows the one that just happened in Texas. Bystander cell phone video shows ICE agents holding on to the car door as the car goes around in a circle. Not clear if the driver, a 26-year-old from Colombia authorized to work in the United States, was already shot. Maine Senator Angus King says this latest victim, just like the one who died in Houston, may not have been the man ICE was searching for.
0: The person they were after was not the guy they ended up shooting. And then, as you say, the statement does not allege that the officer felt that he was in danger.
21: The man was dragged out of the car. He was limp and handcuffed. The ICE agents were not wearing body cams. Mexico has had it with the United States killing their citizens, even if they are in the U.S. illegally. And now Mexico announced they plan to sue, file criminal complaints against America for all the deaths of its citizens at the hands of ICE. Lorenzo Salgado Araujo, husband, father, and living in this country for decades, shot dead in Texas, is the latest and apparently the final straw, all adding to a deeper strain in the relationship between Mexico and the United States. E. Jean Carroll has her money, that $5.6 million the president tried his best not to pay her. A jury verdict said he owes her, judges ruled he owes her, and now it's over. He had to pay her. She won in a sexual abuse and defamation case. Decades ago, she says Trump assaulted her in the dressing room in a high-end New York City department store. Trump has said in the past he didn't do it, saying she's not his type. For more in these stories and international, national, state, and local news impacting the Black community, listen to the Black Information Network on the iHeartRadio app or log on to BINnews.com. 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
23: I'm Mike Stevens on your home for Black News First, the Black Information Network. In the Atlanta area, a Black police officer is being charged in the shooting death of a Black 19-year-old. The GBI arrested Officer Derek Harris Jr. for involuntary manslaughter and reckless conduct. He was in the backyard of a home when he reportedly shot the victim, who had active warrants. Black former DeKalb County District Attorney Robert James spoke to Atlanta News First Television.
24: If the facts in the warrant are as stated, it is unusual that a law enforcement officer would be holding a weapon in one hand with his finger in the trigger guard, right? And at the same time placing handcuffs on a suspect. What is more unusual and something that I've never seen in my entire career, and I was a prosecutor for 17 years, is something happening this fast. Right. In less than 24 hours, there was a warrant for his arrest.
23: Investigators say the suspect complied with the officer's command and that officer has been released on bond. In Chicago, public transit officials say crime is declining on buses and trains. The interim transit boss there says there's a 30% drop in crime on the commuter system over the last year.
25: One single crime is one too many. And the perception of safety on CTA is affected by every single incident we have.
23: The decrease is even more dramatic on the Red Line, where Chicago police officers and Cook County deputies have beefed up patrols since March. following a funding threat from the Trump administration. Reports say the Red Line has seen a 47% drop in all crime and a 76% decline in violent crime through June compared to last year. In many parts of the country, black people riding public transit are dealing with ongoing crime issues. I'm Mike Stevens on the Black Information Network. And now your local news.
1: A judge is considering whether or not to allow a lawsuit against two CMPD officers to move forward. Attorneys argue the officers showed reckless disregard in a pursuit that led to a crash on Statesville Road in 2022. That crash killed Brittany Webb, a black woman, and injured two others. The driver of the car was convicted of second-degree murder. WCNC spoke to Webb's family back in 2022.
3: It just hurts that she's not here to represent herself. So the question that you asked, she could answer herself. It's not easy on Carol and the siblings and myself for her kids, because every day they are asking for their moms.
1: South Carolina law enforcement agencies are out reminding drivers to take it easy on the road. Officers are joining others from Alabama, Georgia, Florida, and Tennessee in this week's Operation Southern Slowdown, which targets speeding, reckless conduct, and distracted drivers. Last year's operation saw over 50,000 citations and warnings issued during the same time period. Officials say they aim to get drivers to see that traveling at a slower and safer speed prevents families from losing loved ones. I'm Alexandria Ikemoni on your home for Black News First, Charlotte's BIN 98.7.
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5: On September 17th, 2009, 24-year-old Maitrice Richardson disappeared without a trace in the woods near Malibu, California. She had been arrested at a beachside restaurant for failing to pay a tab and taken to the Lost Hills Sheriff Station.
9: You know, I mean, she's not from that area, and I would hate to wake up to a morning report, girl lost somewhere with her head chopped off.
10: At least in the station here, she will be separated, so nobody's going to be with her. So at least that's, you know, the plus thing, so you don't have to worry about her safety.
5: This is the same sheriff station where Mel Gibson was taken to sober up after his drunken rant and then safely driven back to his car. There was no courtesy ride for Maitrice, the young African-American non-celebrity.
26: They knew that she had been released with no car, no money, no cell phone, nothing. And in the dead of night, her mom calls the next morning to tell them that she never came home. And it's like, oh, well, she probably just, you know, she'll... They were just very nonchalant and casual about it.
9: She doesn't know the area. She's never been in your area. Well, I think she's depressed. That's what has me
10: fight. That's worth that. You more than just her. Okay.
5: The police released her just after midnight.
27: And that was not the right. They had my treats victimized from the moment they knew that she was not in the right state of mind she needed to be in. And she needed help. She should have went to a hospital.
5: Maitrice disappeared into the darkness and was never seen alive again. I'm Katherine Townsend, a private investigator, investigative journalist, and host of the podcast Helen Gone. In the third season of Helen Gone, we're going to try to find out what really happened to Maitrice Richardson.
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0: CNN News this hour, I'm Terry McCready. Venezuela putting elections on hold as earthquake recovery takes priority. Feed the Poor and Venezuelan native Cesar Guevara says all humanitarian channels remain open, so the emergency supplies are getting to where they need to go.
8: We have shipments from air freights that are going on a weekly basis to containers that are being sent via ocean freight to Venezuela.
0: It's been almost 3 weeks since twin earthquakes struck. The death toll is more than 4,400, with thousands still missing. The interim government will remain in place until elections can be held. South Carolina Governor Henry McMaster has appointed late Senator Lindsey Graham's sister, Darlene Graham Norjone, to fill the remainder of her brother's term in the Senate. The 71-year-old Graham died of an aortic dissection over the weekend.
11: He is somebody that I'm really going to miss in terms of my ability to find battleground with him and fight over the things that mattered, but also still find that common ground.
0: New Jersey's Black Senator Cory Booker on MS Now recalling a productive relationship with Graham. Meanwhile, Norjone is expected to only serve out the rest of Graham's current term through January. A separate special GOP primary will take place next month for the full 6-year period. The siblings grew up in a room behind their parents' pool hall and restaurant, and each have spoken about how Graham cared for his sister after their mother's death. When Graham was in his early 20s and Norjone was 11, they were orphaned when their father died about a year later. The U.S. conducting additional strikes against Iran. President Trump speaking from the Oval Office following U.S. Central Command's announcement of the new strikes.
12: They want to make a deal. They came back. We made a deal 2 days ago, and they want to make a deal. They've been negotiating for 47 years, but nobody's ever hit them militarily. We're hitting them very hard.
0: CENTCOM said in a post on X that these latest strikes were at the direction of Trump and will continue to degrade Iran's ability to attack innocent civilians and commercial shipping in the Strait of Hormuz. This comes after the president said he is reinstating the blockade of the strait. In a post on Truth Social, Trump said the waterway is open and they are only stopping Iran's ships and customers from entering or leaving. All right, dozens of people working at an Ebola treatment facility in the Democratic Republic of Congo walking off the job over unpaid salaries and bonuses. The hospital in Northeast Wampara was shuttered by protesting staff who erected road blockades and burned tires near the center. Some of those on strike include epidemiologists, case investigators, and drivers. Many of the center's health workers and those working on the ground began striking last week, said they've been working without pay for almost 2 months. The World Health Organization says Congolese authorities declared the Ebola outbreak on May 15th after the disease had been spreading for weeks without official detection. Stay informed, stay connected, and subscribe. Follow VIN News this hour wherever you get your podcasts. I'm Terry McCready for the Black Information Network.
15: Here's what's trending this hour. President Trump is rescinding plans to charge a 20% toll fee in the Strait of Hormuz. He posted on Truth Social that he made the decision based on highly productive conversations with Middle East leadership. ICE agents are being told to stop vehicle stops until further notice. This comes after two deadly shootings involving agents happened in less than a week. And victims of Jeffrey Epstein are urging senators against Todd Blanche's nomination to lead the Department of Justice. I'm Amber Payton, and that's what's trending.
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16: A former Kansas basketball standout is facing serious legal trouble. LeGerald Vick, a member of the Jayhawks 2018 Final Four team, was arrested Saturday in Memphis and charged with attempted murder. Investigators say the 29-year-old is accused of shooting a man in the back during an argument on the 4th of July. Vick is also facing felony charges tied to an alleged break-in at a former girlfriend's home. He played at Kansas from 2015 to 2019, averaging more than 9 points and 3 rebounds per game. Meanwhile, Los Angeles Rams left tackle Alaric Jackson will not face felony charges following his domestic violence-related arrest last month. Prosecutors say Jackson entered a pre-filing diversion program, meaning the case will not move forward if he successfully completes the program. However, he could still face discipline under the NFL's personal conduct policy. And in Major League Baseball, St. Louis Cardinals outfielder Jordan Walker is the 2026 Home Run Derby champion. The 24-year-old from Stone Mountain, Georgia, edged Philly slugger Kyle Schwarber 12-11 in the final round. Walker became the first player in Cardinals franchise history to win the Derby and was also named a 2026 MLB All-Star. With the latest in sports, I'm Morgan Wood on the Black Information Network, your home for Black News First.
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16: On the Black Information Network, taking a look at another aspect of America 250, a Black perspective. Sports, performance, protests, and public power. Sports have long been a stage for competition, achievement, and national pride, but for many Black athletes, the playing field has also been a platform for protests, advocacy, and social change. The National Museum of African American History and Culture notes that Black athletes have done far more than entertain. Throughout American history, they've used their visibility to challenge injustice, shape public debate, and push the nation to confront difficult questions about race, equality, and citizenship. One defining moment comes in 1947 when Jackie Robinson broke Major League Baseball's color barrier, becoming the first Black player in the modern era. His success transformed professional sports, but his journey was marked by relentless racism and public hostility. His perseverance opened doors for generations of athletes. More than a decade later, another athlete challenged America in a different way.
6: I've said it once and I will say it again. The real enemies of my people are right here. Not in Vietnam. And we who follow the most honorable Elijah Muhammad take no parts in wars. As the Holy Quran teaches us, we take parts in no wars on the side of infidels or Christians or non-believers in Islam. No wars unless it's declared by Almighty God, Allah himself, or his messengers.
16: Heavyweight boxing champion Muhammad Ali refused induction into the U.S. Army during the Vietnam War, citing his religious beliefs and opposition to the conflict. The decision cost him his title and some of the best years of his career, but history would come to recognize him as one of the most influential athlete activists of the 20th century. The intersection of sports and protests reached another defining moment at the 1968 Olympics in Mexico City. After winning medals in the 200 meters, Tommy Smith and John Carlos raised black gloved fists during the national anthem to protest racial inequality and human rights abuses in the United States. The image became one of the most iconic acts of protest in sports history. The response, however, was deeply divided. Many criticized the gesture as political, while supporters viewed it as a symbol of black pride, equality, and self-determination. That debate continues today. Athletes including Serena Williams, LeBron James, and former NFL quarterback Colin Kaepernick have used their platforms to speak on issues ranging from racial injustice to police violence, keeping alive the question of whether sports and activism can or should coexist. Today, Black athletes remain among the most visible figures in America with platforms that reach millions around the world. From Jackie Robinson's courage to Muhammad Ali's convictions to the raised fists of Tommy Smith and John Carlos, generations of Black athletes have shown that athletic success can also be a vehicle for change. As America approaches its 250th anniversary, their stories continue to challenge the nation to consider whether the promises of freedom, equality, and citizenship have been fully realized. I'm Morgan Wood on the Black Information Network, BINnews.com, your home for Black news first.
14: 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We'll tell the story of the volunteers who powered our campaign toward history and the 8 years of progress, setback, and hope that followed.
17: The Obama Presidential Center is now open to all. 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
18: The United States Senate has had a total of 12 Black members, with the first being Hiram Rhodes Rebels, elected in 1870 during the Reconstruction era. Jim Crow and other disenfranchisement tactics led to a gap of nearly 90 years between the first and second U.S. Black senators. In 1992, Carol Moseley Braun became the first Black woman to serve in the U.S. Senate.
19: I don't know, maybe this is just my day to get to talk about race. Maybe I'm just lucky like that today.
18: Vice President Kamala Harris became the second Black female female to serve as a U.S. senator in 2017. Barack Obama was the fifth black senator and the first to be elected president of the United States.
1: Race is an issue that I believe this nation cannot afford to ignore right now.
18: While Georgia's Raphael Warnock is the latest black member of the U.S. Senate after his 2021 election. Black U.S. senators have made contributions to the country and paved the way for future generations of black leaders. And that's a fact. This is Mike Moore for the Black Information Network.
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9: Rapper Boosie is taking legal action after claiming he paid $600,000 to two political operatives who promised to secure a presidential pardon that never came through. According to a new lawsuit, Boosie says Jacob Wall and Jack Berkman claimed they had connections within President Donald Trump's circle and even told his attorney that a pardon had already been approved. However, the pardon was never announced, and Boosie is now seeking to recover at least $300,000, citing a refund provision he says was included in their agreement. A White House official reportedly said neither individual was involved in the official clemency process. And Zeta Phi Beta Sorority, Incorporated has welcomed its Alpha Omega Chapter Class of 2026, honoring a distinguished group of women whose impact spans entertainment, journalism, public service, advocacy, faith, and business. The honorary induction took place during the sorority's International Grand Ballet in Nashville, Tennessee. Among the celebrity honorees this year are Niecy Nash Betts, Sheila E., SWV singer Coco, actress Elise Neal, actress Terrell Hicks Dawson, along with actress Kelly Stewart. With the latest in entertainment at 17 and 47 minutes past each hour, I'm Bree Wood on the Black Information Network, your home for Black News First.
10: This is Esther Dillard with another spotlight on Black excellence. Tyler Perry is one of the most successful figures in the entertainment industry. Born in New Orleans, Louisiana in 1969, Emmett Perry Jr. endured a difficult childhood marked by poverty and abuse. After changing his name and moving to Atlanta in 1992, Tyler Perry began writing and producing stage plays that became highly successful.
20: All you gotta do is take an R&B song, put Jesus in it, and it's a gospel song.
10: What? It was also during that time that he created his signature character, the iconic Mabel Medea Simmons.
21: Yea, though she walked in the valley with the shadow of Little Red Riding Hood and the Three Bears.
10: With an estimated net worth of over $1 billion, Tyler Perry is also a generous philanthropist, having donated millions to such causes as education, civil rights, and disaster relief. And another shining example of Black excellence. I'm Esther Dillard on the Black Information Network.
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22: Gordon. And I'm Esther Dillard on your home for 24/7 news, the Black Information Network.
16: A white Texas teenager has been arrested in connection to the drowning death of Daniel Irving, a black friend whose body was found in a lake near Dallas in April. The victim's family is outraged at the charges being pressed by the district attorney.
23: Tampering with the evidence charge is an outright disrespect to this family.
16: Dominic Alexander with the Next Generation Action Network says the Irving family wants murder charges pressed. That's because they allege the suspect tried to cover up the crime. The arrest report shows the Lucas Roper admitted to deleting text messages from Irving's cell phone.
22: The Harriet Tubman Museum and Educational Center in Cambridge, Maryland was vandalized over the weekend. Museum officials say they discovered the damage and theft of the museum's donation box Sunday. Linda Harris, the director of events and planning, explains why she finds this so upsetting.
24: We rely on the donations to operate this museum. We don't charge a fee to come in.

0: Data that shows black teens use social media more than their peers. A lawsuit by school districts is demanding that social media companies help pay for students' mental health services. More than 1,000 school districts nationwide argue that social media platforms harm students' mental health and force schools to spend more on counseling and support. Districts say they've also had to increase training to address rising student anxiety and depression linked to social media. I'm Misty Jordan, along with Esther Dillard, on your home for Black News First, the Black Information Network. Now, here's your Washington Roundup.
1: A major housing bill is now law, but not because President Trump signed it. The 21st Century Road to Housing Act took effect after Trump declined to sign or veto the bipartisan legislation, allowing it to become law automatically. Trump said he was withholding his signature in protest over Congress not advancing his Save America Act, a separate voting-related bill. The new law aims to address the nation's housing shortage by speeding up some construction processes, reducing barriers to development, and expanding opportunities for affordable housing. It also includes measures aimed at limiting large institutional investors from purchasing certain single-family homes. Supporters say the law could help increase housing supply, but experts say any impact on home prices and affordability will likely take time. That's your Washington Roundup. I'm Morgan Wood, your White House correspondent on the Black Information Network, your home for Black News First.
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5: A new move from the Trump administration could make it harder for some immigrants without legal work authorization to get mortgages, car loans, credit cards, and other forms of consumer credit. Federal banking regulators recently issued guidance encouraging banks and credit unions to closely evaluate loan applications from borrowers who are not authorized to work in the United States. According to CNBC, regulators argue these individuals may present a higher credit risk because of their future income, employment stability, and their ability to remain in the country. To be clear, there is no lending ban on immigrants without work authorization or even a requirement that banks automatically reject applicants. However, regulators are reminding financial institutions of their responsibility to assess a borrower's willingness and ability to repay the debt before approving any loans. Critics are warning this could discourage some immigrants from using traditional banks, and there's also concern that consumers who are not immigrants could be scrutinized. Money news at 24 and 54 minutes past each hour. I'm Nicole Deal on your home for Black News First, the Black Information Network.
6: I'm Amber Payton with BIN News Now. A white Texas teenager has been arrested in connection with the drowning death of his black friend, Daniel Irving, whose body was found in Lake Ray Hubbard.
7: Tampering with the evidence charge is an outright disrespect.
6: Irving's family is demanding murder charges, alleging the suspect tried to cover up the crime by deleting text messages from his phone. Funeral arrangements have been set for Chicago hair care pioneer George E. Johnson. A wake will be held Thursday at Leek & Sons Funeral Home, followed by a Friday service at Trinity United Church of Christ. Johnson, who was black and founder of Johnson Products, died last week at 99. And the Florida Parent Teacher Association has elected its first black president in more than its 100-year history. Jude Bruno was chosen during the 2026 Florida PTA Leadership Convention, marking a shift toward greater diversity in education leadership across the state. Get BIN News Now on demand 24/7 on the iHeartRadio app.
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1: Our family has gone through so much the past 3 months, waiting for the justice system to provide justice.
0: Another Black mother, her teenage son died after an outing with a white friend. She says she wants the two teens just charged with tampering with evidence in the death of her son, 18-year-old Daniel Irving, to face murder charges. Daniel drowned in Lake Ray Hubbard back in April. Police say he and two other teens jumped off a bridge, and families say Daniel was a strong swimmer. Yet Dallas police say after their thorough investigation determined the cause of death accidental. But a 19-year-old white teen and a 17-year-old were just arrested for tampering with evidence. They're accused of discarding Daniel's belongings, driving away from the scene in Daniel's car, and failing to report Daniel's drowning. And the 19-year-old allegedly deleted text messages of communication with Daniel. The family's lawyer is demanding an independent investigation.
1: If you are not guilty of a crime, why would you throw away his clothes and delete messages and not even call his mother?
0: Meanwhile, the case with national attention is that of Nolan Wells, another 18-year-old who went on a boat trip in Mississippi with his white friends. Nolan, a standout athlete, his parents say, was also a strong swimmer. The Black Information Network news team will bring you a special report on the latest on Nolan Wells. We also will explore why lately there have been so many questionable deaths. Join us this Sunday at 9 a.m. and 9 p.m. Eastern for a special Black perspective only on the Black Information Network. Where is U.S. Army Specialist Savion Anderson? The 25-year-old Black soldier has been missing since the end of June when the Charlottesville, Virginia man failed to report at Fort Bragg in North Carolina. And his pregnant wife is frantic. Her husband reportedly has been dealing with mental health struggles, and she feels not enough is being done to find him.
2: He went missing from base. There's security. There's cameras. Nobody's seen where he went. It's not enough. It needs to be bigger. There's more things that could be done, more people that can be involved.
0: His wife, Jasmine, is 9 months pregnant and says her husband didn't even show for the now canceled baby shower planned for their first child. Anderson is a Black man, 5'10", about 260 pounds, a chipped front tooth. He has tattoos behind both ears, a tat on his upper left arm with his wife's name, Jasmine. Army and local police investigation continues. For more in these stories and international, national, state, and local news impacting the Black community, listen to the Black Information Network on the iHeartRadio app or log on to BINnews.com. I'm Vanessa Tyler on the Black Information Network, your home for Black News First.
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6: On December 9th, 1946, in Philadelphia, Howard Stanley Frankie Beverly was born. In 1970, he would form the group Raw Soul, which later was renamed Maze. Under the mentorship of Marvin Gaye, Frankie Beverly and Maze would go on to give us 9 gold albums. Frankie Beverly and Maze live experience was more like a party than a concert. Dressed in his signature all white, crowds would stand at their feet and sing to the top of their lungs.
7: Ooh, and pain. I like sunshine and rain.
6: Sadly, on September 10th, 2024, Frankie Beverly left us with hits for lifetimes to come.

0: I'm Mike Stevens on your home for Black News First, the Black Information Network. A white Texas teenager is arrested in connection to the drowning death of a black friend whose body was found back in April in Lake Ray Hubbard near Dallas. But the victim's family is outraged at the lesser charges being pressed by the district attorney.
1: Tampering with the evidence charge is an outright disrespect to this family.
0: Dominique Alexander with the Next Generation Action Network, a black-led organization, says the family of Daniel Irving wants a more serious penalty. That's because they allege the suspect tried to cover up the crime. The arrest report shows the white teenager admitted to deleting text messages from Irving's cell phone.
1: We want murder charges. We demand it. We want it now.
0: The BIM will keep an eye on the story to see where it goes next. Several members of Chicago's Haitian community are speaking out against the recent expiration of the temporary protective status. Correspondent Perry Williams reports.
2: TPS allows people fleeing natural disasters and wars to live in the United States. This local Haitian business owner is concerned.
3: You come here, you establish a family, work, create, like being a contributing member of society here, and then all of a sudden, just like that, that's everything is gone.
2: Immigrant advocates are urging that Congress pass a Senate bill that will require Homeland Security to designate Haiti for temporary protected status.
0: In other news, two teenagers are facing charges in connection to a deadly shooting in Atlanta. Officers arrested a 16 and 17-year-old for murder after four people were shot outside some apartments. The family of the black 18-year-old who was killed spoke to Atlanta News First Television.
4: He was pretty much minding his business. You know, y'all walk up to him and try to take whatever he has. It's not okay.
0: I'm Mike Stevens on the Black Information Network. And now your local news.
5: A judge is considering whether or not to allow a lawsuit against two CMPD officers to move forward. Attorneys argued the officers showed reckless disregard in a pursuit that led to a crash on Statesville Road in 2022. That crash killed Brittany Webb, a black woman, and injured two others. The driver of the car was convicted of second-degree murder. WCNC spoke to Webb's family back in 2022.
6: It just hurts that she's not here to represent herself. So the question that you ask, she can answer herself. It's not easy on Carol and the siblings and myself for her kids, because every day they are asking for their moms.
5: South Carolina law enforcement agencies are out reminding drivers to take it easy on the road. Officers are joining others from Alabama, Georgia, Florida, and Tennessee in this week's Operation Southern Slowdown, which targets speeding, reckless conduct, and distracted drivers. Last year's operation saw over 50,000 citations and warnings issued during the same time period. I'm Alexandria Ikemoni on your home for Black News First, Charlotte's BIN 98.7.
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9: What if I had known at the beginning of Fish what I know now? 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
10: That's a conversation I had with Trey Anastasio, lead singer and guitarist of Fish, for a piece I wrote back in 2002. I first saw Fish at a tiny club in the late 80s. Now, decades later, the band is still touring, still making a cultural impact, and I'm still covering them. I'm Dean Budnick, and this is Long May They Run, Season 1, Fish.
11: I saw them in the late 80s. And the people are going like crazy. I mean, they're dancing like a storm. 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
17: The Justice Department's latest Civil Rights Division class photo sparked controversy due to the lack of black employees.
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19: 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The teen was detained and placed in the back of a police car.
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5: BIN News This Hour, I'm Andrea Coleman. A story with racial undertones involving the drowning of a black teen is unfolding in Texas. Lucas Roper, a white teenager, has been arrested in connection with the drowning death of Daniel Irving, a black friend whose body was found back in April in Lake Ray Hubbard near Dallas. But the victim's family and their attorneys are asking why it's taken so long for Roper to be arrested and only charged with tampering with evidence.
21: A reasonable-minded person would know. If you are not guilty of a crime, why would you throw away his clothes and delete messages and not even call his mother? I want justice for my son. I want justice for Daniel.
22: This is not about race baiting that white America likes to bring up. This is about us demanding a system to work just like we see it work for our white counterparts in America. I've been doing this for 12 years. It doesn't take 3 months to investigate what happened to Daniel Irving. Tampering with the evidence charge is an outright disrespect to this family, to me, to this community.
5: Well, that was Tamika Irving, Daniel's mother, and Dominique Alexander with the Next Generation Action Network. They want Roper to be charged with murder, saying he tried to cover up the crime. The arrest report shows that Roper admitted to deleting text messages from Irving's cell phone. Meanwhile, ICE agents are being told to end most vehicle stops, at least for now, to get more training. This comes after two deadly shootings involving agents happening in less than a week. Yesterday in Maine, a 26-year-old man from Columbia was shot and killed after officials there said he allegedly drove in the direction of an agent. That happened just days after a Mexican immigrant was fatally shot during a traffic stop in Houston. Last week, during a press conference, Congressman Al Green, who is black, said if no body cam video was available in that case, that it would be a problem.
23: If there is not, then you will understand why we, the members of Congress, refused to sign off on any additional funding to ICE until they agreed that they would have body cameras on and operable at all times.
5: Federal investigators reportedly are not turning evidence over to the district attorney in Houston, who is running an independent investigation. And so far, there has not been any body cam video of the incident. What little video evidence that is available is said to contradict ICE's statement that the driver aimed his vehicle at the agents. In both instances, officials say the men killed were not the intended targets. For the latest news stories of interest to our community, listen to the Black Information Network on the free iHeartRadio app or log on to BINnews.com and click the Listen Live link. 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I'm Andrea Coleman. 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
1: Here's what's trending this hour. President Trump is reconsidering plans to charge a 20% toll fee in the Strait of Hormuz. He says the now axed toll fee will be replaced by investment deals that the various Gulf states will be making into the U.S. Lindsey Graham's sister has been sworn in to fill his South Carolina Senate seat following his sudden passing. And the U.S.'s naval blockade of the Strait of Hormuz is back in place. It comes after the U.S. launched strikes against Iran for the fourth straight day. I'm Amber Payton, and that's what's trending.
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2: A historic moment is unfolding in South Carolina politics with an unexpected HBCU connection. Darlene Graham Nordone, the sister of late Senator Lindsey Graham, has been appointed to temporarily fill his U.S. Senate seat. Nordone, who is white, is a graduate of HBCU, South Carolina State University, where she earned a master's degree in rehabilitation counseling. Her appointment marks a new chapter for the Graham family as South Carolina remembers Lindsey Graham's decades in public service. While Graham was nationally known for his work on defense, foreign policy, and national security, HBCU leaders in the state have also recognized his support for higher education initiatives, including funding for campus projects and research programs. Now Nordone will hold the seat through the remainder of the term, bringing a personal HBCU connection to the state's political future. With the latest in HBCU news, I'm Morgan Wood on the Black Information Network, BINnews.com, your home for Black News First.
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26: The opinions, beliefs, and viewpoints expressed in this commentary are those of the author and do not necessarily represent those of BIN and its founding partners and employees. Now it's time to bring the funk with Roland S. Martin.
27: In 1988, the nation's first black network news anchor, Max Robinson, stood in front of a group of Howard University student alumni and gave one of the most powerful statements I've ever heard. He said, quote, "Never ever lose your integrity or your credibility, because in the end, that's all you've got." When I got the news of South Carolina Republican Senator Lindsey Graham dying, I immediately thought of that comment, because Graham was not a person of conscience. He was a craven individual for power.
28: I want to talk to the Trump supporters for a minute. I don't know who you are, and I don't know why you like this guy. He's a race-baiting, xenophobic, religious bigot. He doesn't represent my party. He doesn't represent the values that the men and women who wear the uniform are fighting for. I think he's a kook. I think he's crazy. I think he's unfit for office. And I'm a Republican, and he's not. He's not a conservative Republican. He's an opportunist. He's not fit to be president of the United States. He's disparaged women. He has an 80% disapproval rating among Hispanics. At the end of the day, he would be the most flawed nominee in the history of the Republican Party. He accuses most illegal immigrants of being rapists and drug dealers. He plays into the idea that maybe Obama's a Muslim. 90% of us in South Carolina believe that Donald Trump is not a conservative Republican. We think that he's unfit for office, that he would be a terrible commander-in-chief. He doesn't have the temperament or judgment. I think Donald Trump is a political car wreck, and people slow down and look at the wreck.
27: And in the first term and the second term, all Graham did was suck up to Trump in an embarrassing way. I'm Roland Martin on the Black Information Network.
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6: On your home for 24/7 news, the Black Information Network. Here are your top stories. Black rapper Boosie is suing two pro-Trump lobbyists for $300,000. A Black Atlanta police officer is being charged in the shooting death of a Black 19-year-old. And it's been more than 2 weeks with no sign of Black Fort Bragg soldier Savion Anderson and his wife, 9 months pregnant with her first child, says the Army hasn't given her answers. Anderson vanished from the base despite security cameras that should have caught his every move. His wife, Jasmine Mowry, spoke to WVIR.
7: He was supposed to check in with CQ every 4 hours. Someone wasn't doing their job if they seen him and let him leave. Who last seen him? Who was that person? Why have they been questioned? Why wasn't things done before everything started hitting the internet?
6: Mowry says the timeline just doesn't add up. She saw him June 23rd. His mother heard from him June 27th. And the Army says he was last seen on post June 29th. Mowry wants a bigger search and real answers. Meantime, in Indiana, a data center proposal just hit a red light. A council committee in Indianapolis voted Monday night for a moratorium on data centers, one that could last through the end of 2027. The push came after months of pressure from Decatur Township residents. Council President Maggie Lewis, who is Black, wrote the amendment herself, trading regulation for an outright pause.
9: I do not think that a permanent ban is going to happen in our community, but it is important that we create those guardrails to ensure that there's agreement about what a data center looks like in our community.
6: The full council votes on the amendment in August. Residents call the pause a rare win after months of pushing back. Last month, fire took down a historic Black Brooklyn, New York church that stood 150 years, and now investigators believe it's arson. Black pastor James Stewart II told NBC New York on the day of the fire, the loss was devastating.
10: When you think about the 175 years of ministry here, and so it's a devastating loss emotionally, but we also know that the church is more than building, it is the people.
6: Stewart tells CBS News he had no idea who would target his church. Rebuilding is uncertain. It was a sanctuary, an event space, and a neighborhood food pantry. The View co-host Sunny Hostin is still drawing reaction over comments she made about the American flag a week ago. The Black co-host said seeing multiple flags in a neighborhood alongside Trump flags or symbols she associates with white supremacy made her feel threatened. And finally, a Spelman College senior is being honored for turning her own family crisis into a mission. Kyra Wagner watched one of her brothers struggle with his mental health during the pandemic, and it set her on a path to become a child therapist focused on Black kids. Wagner just won the JED Foundation's National Student Voice of Mental Health Award. It recognized her for research linking financial stress, mental health, and Black maternal mortality. For more news impacting the Black community, listen to the Black Information Network on the iHeartRadio app or log on to BINnews.com. 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
11: There has to be accountability. 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
5: 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These small steps can add up to noticeable savings over the course of the summer. Money news at 24 and 54 minutes past each hour. 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
6: Jordan. 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
8: House Minority Leader Hakeem Jeffries is among those offering condolences following the sudden death of South Carolina Senator Lindsey Graham. Monday, Jeffries said the Republican lawmaker knew how to work across the aisle to get things done when necessary.
14: We disagreed on a whole host of issues, but he was someone who was committed to a lifetime of service.
8: Graham died over the weekend as a result of an aortic dissection, which is a tear in the body's main artery. Lindsey Graham's sister has officially been sworn in to fill his South Carolina Senate seat. She'll serve out the remainder of his term by South Carolina Governor Henry McMaster.
6: The presence of ICE agents has some parents of DeKalb County school students worried. A group in Georgia voiced concerns with the school board Monday about protocols that needed to be followed by district staff. The District Policy Committee developed a proposal earlier this year that would require a signed warrant or court order in case of a search. The board will take up the policy at an August board meeting.
8: Over three quarters of Americans belong to at least one loyalty program. You trade in your phone number or email address for discounts, rewards, and other special offers at grocery stores, coffee shops, or gas stations. But that savings may come with a hidden cost: your personal information. When you hand over that information, data brokers build a profile on you and they sell that information, and not just to other companies. Scammers also buy it and use the data to develop phishing emails. One tip: use a separate email address or phone number just for reward accounts. That way, if your information is leaked, your primary contact information may still be protected.
6: And this Sunday, Atlanta's mayor is welcoming everyone to join in what he's calling the largest World Cup Finals watch party in the state.
18: It's the celebration of soccer and sound on July 19th in Piedmont Park. We're going to celebrate our businesses, our culture, our music, and put them front and center.
6: The World Cup tournament began June 11th. It was jointly hosted by 16 cities, 11 of them in the United States. Andre Dickens said the public is invited. The watch party is free.
8: I'm Misty Jordan, along with Esther Dillard, on your home for Black News First, the Black Information Network. 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
2: A new study is raising concerns about the long-term mental health of soccer players after they retire. Researchers looked at 142 former professional soccer players and compared their brain health to people who did not have a history of repeated head impacts. The study found retired soccer players had higher rates of depression and anxiety symptoms. About 31% of former players showed significant signs of depression, compared to 9% of those without a history of head impacts. Researchers also found 42% of retired players had significant anxiety symptoms, compared to 25% of the comparison group. The findings are important for athletes across the country, including many Black athletes who grow up in sports programs and may face years of physical impacts. Researchers say the study does not prove head injuries cause these conditions, but it highlights the need for better injury prevention and mental health support for athletes long term. That's your Healthy Minutes. I'm Morgan Wood on the Black Information Network.
19: People will come, Ray. People will most definitely come.
20: Born in Mississippi in 1931, James Earl Jones would become a powerful symbol of resilience and excellence. From the Great White Hope to voicing Darth Vader.
21: No, I am the father.
20: Jones' resonant voice and commanding presence helped him become one of the most distinguished actors of his generation. Crediting poetry and acting for helping him overcome a childhood stutter, his Broadway debut would come in 1957. Winning his first Tony Award in 1968, he would go on to join a select group of entertainers by also winning a Grammy, Emmy, and Oscar, or EGOT. His impact so powerful, the Court Theater on Broadway was renamed after him in 2022. breaking barriers in Hollywood and theater at a time when opportunities for black actors were limited.
1: Go through life worried if someone had liked you or not. You best make sure that they are doing right by you.
20: James Earl Jones' success and legacy are a source of inspiration and pride for the black community. Rest in power, James Earl Jones.
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23: President Trump says he will address the nation in a primetime speech Thursday focused partly on election integrity.
24: It's really big news.
23: He is expected to discuss declassified intelligence involving alleged foreign interference in the 2020 election and appear alongside top federal officials. University of Dayton Basketball Hall of Famer Roosevelt Chapman Jr. is speaking out after charges against him were dismissed. Chapman, joined by the NAACP, says his former partner grabbed the steering wheel and caused a crash in May. Police filed kidnapping and assault charges, but a grand jury declined to indict him. And Dallas Wings star Paige Beckers is criticizing the WNBA's lack of black women serving as head coaches. Beckers, who is white, says qualified black candidates are being overlooked and believes a league built largely by black women should provide more opportunities for them to lead teams. Get BIN News Now on demand 24/7 on the iHeartRadio app.
25: I'm Kevin Brown on your home for 24/7 News, the Black Information Network. Governor Kathy Hochul is expected to sign legislation that puts a one-year moratorium on data centers throughout New York State. Democratic Senator Kristen Gonzalez says the bill also protects New Yorkers.
26: So this bill actually creates a separate consumer class for the largest energy facilities so that when they're connected to the grid, we're not seeing our utility bills increase as a result.
25: The moratorium would mean regulators cannot issue permits for new large-scale data centers, which have seen a rise in demand tied to artificial intelligence. Officials say the moratorium will allow the state to study the matter more and come up with new regulations on data centers. New Jersey passed a similar law last week. The Chicago City Council Finance Committee is giving the green light to a financial package that will cover the cost of infrastructure surrounding the new Fire Stadium. Correspondent Perry Williams reports.
28: The panel advanced a plan yesterday to invest over $400 million near the sports venue that's privately paid for. Alderman Bill Conway says it's too much for taxpayers to fund over $200 million for a parking garage.
29: The fact that we just approved $250 million for a stadium complex to include a plaza and a parking garage, I think makes no sense.
28: The package faces a full vote before the full city council tomorrow. I'm Perry Williams.
25: The Mississippi Coast Coliseum and Convention Center will host the funeral services for Nolan Wells, the black 18-year-old teen who was found dead on Horn Island. The funeral will take place on July 20th, with a large crowd expected to attend. Reverend Al Sharpton will deliver the eulogy, and metal detectors will be used at the event. Wells' parents are still searching for answers about his death, and the investigation is ongoing, with authorities asking for any photos or videos related to the case. Infections from the diarrhea-causing parasite Cyclospora are on the rise in the U.S., with 2026 shaping up to be the worst year for reported cases. More than 30 states have reported infections, surpassing the record set in 2019. Health officials suspect lettuce or salad greens as a possible source of the infections, prompting precautions like washing lettuce thoroughly and avoiding pre-mixed salad kits. The Taco Bell restaurant chain has voluntarily removed limited ingredients at select locations as a precautionary measure. Cyclospora outbreaks are typically linked to contaminated produce and have been increasing in recent years due to better detection methods and climate change. Summer camp is a place where children can make new friends, build confidence, and discover new interests. For many black families, finding programs that celebrate black culture and history is just as important as choosing one with outdoor activities. Black-owned and black-led camps across the country offer a wide range of experiences incorporating African-American history, leadership development, entrepreneurship, arts, or STEM into their programming. These camps provide opportunities for children to learn new skills while connecting with their culture and community. From traditional overnight camps to coding programs and outdoor adventures, these camps offer unique experiences for children to explore nature, learn to code, express themselves through arts, and make new friends in an affirming environment. I'm Kevin Brown, and your home for Black News First, the Black Information Network.

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3: I'm Mike Stevens on your home for Black News First, the Black Information Network. In the Atlanta area, a black police officer is being charged in the shooting death of a black 19-year-old. The GBI arrested Officer Derek Harris Jr. for involuntary manslaughter and reckless conduct. He was in the backyard of a home when he reportedly shot the victim, who had active warrants. Black former DeKalb County District Attorney Robert James spoke to Atlanta News First Television.
4: If the facts in the warrant are as stated, it is unusual that a law enforcement officer would be holding a weapon in one hand with his finger in the trigger guard, right? And at the same time, placing handcuffs on a suspect. What is more unusual and something that I've never seen in my entire career, and I was a prosecutor for 17 years, is something happening this fast, right? In less than 24 hours, there was a warrant for his arrest.
3: Investigators say the suspect complied with the officer's command, and that officer has been released on bond. In Chicago, public transit officials say crime is declining on buses and trains. The interim transit boss there says there's a 30% drop in crime on the commuter system over the last year.
5: One single crime is one too many, and the perception of safety on CTA is affected by every single incident we have.
3: The decrease is even more dramatic on the Red Line, where Chicago police officers and Cook County deputies have beefed up patrols since March, following a funding threat from the Trump administration. Reports say the Red Line has seen a 47% drop in all crime and a 76% decline in violent crime through June compared to last year. In many parts of the country, black people riding public transit are dealing with ongoing crime issues. I'm Mike Stevens on the Black Information Network. And now your local news.
6: A judge is considering whether or not to allow a lawsuit against two CMPD officers to move forward. Attorneys argued the officers showed reckless disregard in a pursuit that led to a crash on Statesville Road in 2022. That crash killed Brittany Webb, a black woman, and injured two others. The driver of the car was convicted of second-degree murder. WCNC spoke to Webb's family back in 2022.
7: It just hurts that she's not here to represent herself. So the question that you ask, she can answer herself. It's not easy on Carol and the siblings and myself for her kids, because every day they are asking for their moms.
6: South Carolina law enforcement agencies are out reminding drivers to take it easy on the road. Officers are joining others from Alabama, Georgia, Florida, and Tennessee in this week's Operation Southern Slowdown, which targets speeding, reckless conduct, and distracted drivers. Last year's operation saw over 50,000 citations and warnings issued during the same time period. Officials say they aim to get drivers to see that traveling at a slower and safer speed prevents families from losing loved ones. I'm Alexandria Ikamoni on your home for Black News First, Charlotte's BIN 98.7.
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10: On September 18, 1978, America tuned in to a popular TV series called The Dating Game, where three men vied to win a date with a single woman looking for love.
11: And we'll get right underway. It's time to meet our first three eligible bachelors for game number one. And here they are.
10: The three men were hidden behind a screen where the woman contestant couldn't see them. She could only hear their voices.
11: Number one, would you say hello to Cheryl, please? We're going to have a great time together, Cheryl. Okay.
10: What no one knew was that bachelor number one was a diagnosed sociopath and serial killer.
12: Bachelor number one.
11: Yes.
12: What's your best time?
11: Nighttime.
12: Why do you say that?
11: Because that's the only time there is.
10: For 11 years, he crisscrossed the country, leaving a string of bodies in his wake. His name was Rodney Alcala. He eventually became known as the Dating Game Killer. How did Rodney Alcala manage to evade capture for so long? And how did his appearance on the Dating Game lead to his downfall? From Wondery, the network behind Dirty John, Young Charlie, and Wonderland Murders, comes The Dating Game Killer by Hollywood and Crime. I'm Tracy Patton. Join me and my co-host Stephen Lang as we dive into the story of one of America's most prolific serial killers.

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8: BIN News this hour, I'm Terry McCready. Venezuela putting elections on hold as earthquake recovery takes priority. Feed the Poor and Venezuelan native Cesar Guevara says all humanitarian channels remain open so the emergency supplies are getting to where they need to go.
9: We have shipments from air freights that are going on a weekly basis to containers that are being sent via ocean freight to Venezuela.
8: It's been almost 3 weeks since twin earthquakes struck. The death toll is more than 4,400, with thousands still missing. The interim government will remain in place until elections can be held. South Carolina Governor Henry McMaster has appointed late Senator Lindsey Graham's sister, Darlene Graham Nordone, to fill the remainder of her brother's term in the Senate. The 71-year-old Graham died of an aortic dissection over the weekend.
10: He is somebody that I'm really going to miss in terms of my ability to find battleground with him and fight over the things that mattered, but also still find that common ground.
8: New Jersey's Black Senator Cory Booker on MS Now recalling a productive relationship with Graham. Meanwhile, Nordone is expected to only serve out the rest of Graham's current term through January. A separate special GOP primary will take place next month for the full six-year period. The siblings grew up in a room behind their parents' pool hall and restaurant, and each have spoken about how Graham cared for his sister after their mother's death. When Graham was in his early 20s and Nordone was 11, they were orphaned when their father died about a year later. The U.S. conducting additional strikes against Iran. President Trump speaking from the Oval Office following U.S. Central Command's announcement of the new strikes.
11: They want to make a deal. They came back. We made a deal 2 days ago, and they want to make a deal. They've been negotiating for 47 years. But nobody's ever hit them militarily. We're hitting them very hard.
8: CENTCOM said in a post on X that these latest strikes were at the direction of Trump and will continue to degrade Iran's ability to attack innocent civilians and commercial shipping in the Strait of Hormuz. This comes after the president said he is reinstating the blockade of the strait. In a post on Truth Social, Trump said the waterway is open and they are only stopping Iran's ships and customers from entering or leaving. All right, dozens of people working at an Ebola treatment facility in the Democratic Republic of Congo walking off the job over unpaid salaries and bonuses. The hospital in Northeast Wampara was shuttered by protesting staff who erected road blockades and burned tires near the center. Some of those on strike include epidemiologists, case investigators, and drivers. Many of the center's health workers and those working on the ground began striking last week, said they've been working without pay for almost 2 months. The World Health Organization says Congolese authorities declared the Ebola outbreak on May 15th after the disease had been spreading for weeks without official detection. Stay informed, stay connected, and subscribe. Follow VIN News this hour wherever you get your podcasts. I'm Terry McCready for the Black Information Network.
12: Here's what's trending this hour. President Trump is rescinding plans to charge a 20% toll fee in the Strait of Hormuz. He posted on Truth Social that he made the decision based on highly productive conversations with Middle East leadership. ICE agents are being told to stop vehicle stops until further notice. This comes after two deadly shootings involving agents happened in less than a week. And victims of Jeffrey Epstein are urging senators against Todd Blanche's nomination to lead the Department of Justice. I'm Amber Payton, and that's what's trending.
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14: A former Kansas basketball standout is facing serious legal trouble. LeGerald Vick, a member of the Jayhawks' 2018 Final Four team, was arrested Saturday in Memphis and charged with attempted murder. Investigators say the 29-year-old is accused of shooting a man in the back during an argument on the 4th of July. Vick is also facing felony charges tied to an alleged break-in at a former girlfriend's home. He played at Kansas from 2015 to 2019, averaging more than 9 points and 3 rebounds per game. Meanwhile, Los Angeles Rams left tackle Alaric Jackson will not face felony charges following his domestic violence-related arrest last month. Prosecutors say Jackson entered a pre-filing diversion program, meaning the case will not move forward if he successfully completes the program. However, he could still face discipline under the NFL's personal conduct policy. And in Major League Baseball, St. Louis Cardinals outfielder Jordan Walker is the 2026 Home Run Derby champion. The 24-year-old from Stone Mountain, Georgia, edged Philly slugger Kyle Schwarber 12-11 in the final round. Walker became the first player in Cardinals franchise history to win the Derby and was also named a 2026 MLB All-Star. With the latest in sports, I'm Morgan Wood on the Black Information Network, your home for Black News First.
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15: Taking a look at another aspect of America at 250, a Black perspective. Throughout American history, Black men and women have served in every major U.S. conflict, from the Revolutionary War to present-day deployments, often under conditions of segregation, discrimination, and unequal recognition. Military service has always carried a painful dual message, a powerful affirmation of loyalty and sacrifice for a nation that did not fully honor Black citizenship, and a powerful platform from which to demand justice and equal rights. Service in uniform exposed the contradictions between America's democratic rhetoric and its practices at home, sharpening the call for civil rights and inclusion. World War I and World War II were watershed moments for Black Americans. The wars accelerated migration, expanded industrial employment, and raised expectations for returning veterans who were no longer willing to accept second-class status. The Double V campaign during World War II, victory against fascism abroad and against racism at home, captured the spirit of the era. This was not a slogan of impatience, but a demand for moral consistency and democratic fulfillment. As we marked the 250th anniversary of America, Black military service was not only about patriotism. It was a strategic assertion of rights and humanity, helping to lay the groundwork for the civil rights movements that followed. Military service also cultivated leadership, networks, and a sense of urgency that fueled the mid-20th century freedom struggle. The question posed by Black military participation, echoed throughout American society, is how can a nation ask its citizens to risk their lives for democracy overseas while denying them democracy at home? Each act of service made this contradiction more visible and more urgent to resolve. But one thing that was put in place with the intention to help veterans was the GI Bill benefits.
16: In practice, African Americans had very, very little opportunity to use the GI benefits that the GI Bill provided throughout the South. In the North, it was somewhat better. African Americans never gained that wealth, and therefore, the effects of that policy still perpetuate the inequality of today.
15: One Black man spoke to NBC News.
17: The GI Bill is the reason that I have my education. It's the reason that I have health care. So I know how consequential the obstruction around these benefits can be.
15: Some Black veterans and their families didn't receive proper benefits.
18: When my dad told me $91, I knew something deep down in my spirit. No, this is not right. I truly believe he would have been getting $91 until the day he died had I not went down there.
19: What do you hope happens?
18: I hope that they could correct the wrong and make it right. Not just for my family, but for at least millions of Black veterans that were denied.
15: I'm Alexandria Ikamoni, looking back on the Black perspective of America 250 on the Black Information Network.
20: I like to think of the Obama Presidential Center as a tribute to what happens when ordinary people come together to do extraordinary things. 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You'll be able to walk through a full-scale replica of the Oval Office, relive the moments that defined my presidency, experience the impact of our history-making First Lady, and check out a few of her dresses, too. 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It's happening here in Chicago on the South Side. Because you never know where something that starts on the South Side might lead.
19: The Obama Presidential Center is now open to all. 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
14: Jay-Z is apologizing to fans after a security issue delayed his final Yankee Stadium concert for several hours. The show was scheduled to begin at 8 p.m. Sunday night, but did not start until shortly after midnight. During the performance, Jay-Z apologized for the delay, explaining that entrances to the stadium were shut down after non-ticket holders rushed the gates trying to get inside. Concert organizer Live Nation and the NYPD say there were no reported injuries or arrests connected to the incident. The concert marked the final night of Jay-Z's hometown series, celebrating the 30th anniversary of his debut album, Reasonable Doubt, and the 25th anniversary of The Blueprint. The three-night run also featured surprise appearances from major names, including Rihanna, who joined Jay-Z on stage performing Run This Town and Better Have My Money. After the performance, Rihanna joked with the crowd, admitting that she was rusty because it had been a while since she performed live. Other surprise guests who took the stage include Nas, Alicia Keys, Beyonce, and Jay-Z's daughter, Blue Ivy. With the latest in entertainment, I'm Morgan Wood on the Black Information Network, your home for Black News First.
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27: 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Frederick McKinley Jones is the inventor of one of the most important inventions to modern agriculture, the refrigerated truck. He patented his refrigeration system in 1940. The system allowed perishable foods to be shipped to further distances and even overseas. It was installed in trucks, boats, planes, and boxcars and improved the worldwide food trade. Other concepts such as frozen foods, supermarkets, and container shipping were all derived from the work of Frederick Jones. And that's a fact. I'm Big Sue on the Black Information Network.
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31: Nation Network. A case eerily similar to the death of Nolan Wells in Mississippi is unfolding in Texas. A white teen has been arrested in connection to the death of Daniel Irving, who is Black. His body was found in Lake Ray Hubbard near Dallas back in April. Tamika Irving is Daniel's mother.
32: If you are not guilty of a crime, why would you throw away his clothes and delete messages and not even call his mother?
31: According to NBC 5 News, 19-year-old Lucas Roper was arrested for tampering with evidence after an alleged fishing trip, but Irving's family wants those charges upgraded to murder. Meanwhile, the parents of Nolan Wells, the Black Mississippi College athlete whose body was found on Horn Island last week, are still waiting for answers. Black civil rights attorney Ben Crump says the family wants that autopsy because they lack confidence in the ongoing investigation. But his mother, Christine Wells Wansley, does not believe he drowned while swimming. He was an honor roll student and on the swim team. Nolan went to the island with friends to celebrate the 4th of July, but never came home. In predominantly Black Chicago, Illinois, a Black woman was found dead in a garbage can over the weekend. A Black woman related to Zenobia Witherspoon believes the decedent is her, and she has a message for detectives.
33: No evidence goes unnoticed, and that they treat this as if it was one of their daughters, their mothers, sisters, cousins. Like, She was important to us.
31: A vigil and balloon release were held for Witherspoon Monday night. She has been missing for 3 weeks. Police have not

0: Act, a separate voting-related bill. The new law aims to address the nation's housing shortage by speeding up some construction processes, reducing barriers to development, and expanding opportunities for affordable housing. It also includes measures aimed at limiting large institutional investors from purchasing certain single-family homes. Supporters say the law could help increase housing supply, but experts say any impact on home prices and affordability will likely take time. That's your Washington Roundup. I'm Morgan Wood, your White House correspondent on the Black Information Network, your home for Black news first.
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3: I'm Bill Black with another Bet You Didn't Know music fact. 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

album, he was accepting submissions of songs. Enter Brother Number Two. Brother Number Two submits a song for Brother Number One's album, but Brother Number One says, uh-uh, that's trash. So Brother

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2: A new move from the Trump administration could make it harder for some immigrants without legal work authorization to get mortgages, car loans, credit cards, and other forms of consumer credit. Federal banking regulators recently issued guidance encouraging banks and credit unions to closely evaluate loan applications from borrowers who are not authorized to work in the United States. According to CNBC, regulators argue these individuals may present a higher credit risk because of their future income, employment stability, and their ability to remain in the country. To be clear, there is no lending ban on immigrants without work authorization or even a requirement that banks automatically reject applicants. However, regulators are reminding financial institutions of their responsibility to assess a borrower's willingness and ability to repay the debt before approving any loans. Critics are warning this could discourage some immigrants from using traditional banks, and there's also concern that consumers who are not immigrants could be scrutinized. Money news at 24 and 54 minutes past each hour. I'm Nicole Deal on your home for Black News First, the Black Information Network.
3: I'm Amber Payton with BIN News Now. A white Texas teenager has been arrested in connection with the drowning death of his Black friend, Daniel Irving, whose body was found in Lake Ray Hubbard.
4: Tampering with the evidence charge is an outright disrespect.
3: Irving's family is demanding murder charges, alleging the suspect tried to cover up the crime by deleting text messages from his phone. Funeral arrangements have been set for Chicago hair care pioneer George E. Johnson. A wake will be held Thursday at Leek & Sons Funeral Home, followed by a Friday service at Trinity United Church of Christ. Johnson, who was Black and founder of Johnson Products, died last week at 99. And the Florida Parent Teacher Association has elected its first Black president in more than its 100-year history. Jude Bruno was chosen during the 2026 Florida PTA Leadership Convention, marking a shift toward greater diversity in education leadership across the state. Get BIN News Now on demand 24/7 on the iHeartRadio app.
5: I'm Kevin Brown on your home for 24/7 News, the Black Information Network. New York City is expanding special education services to pre-K programs. School Chancellor Kamar Samuel says more than $67 million will go toward implementing specialized programs in 14 school districts across the five boroughs this fall.
6: This investment marks a major step towards truly inclusive and integrated schools.
5: Samuel says it's the first time New York City is giving preschoolers with autism and other disabilities the same high-quality specialized instruction as older students. The plan is to hire at least 35 new staffers, including psychologists and occupational therapists, to boost services and reduce evaluation wait times. A new report found that the district attorney in three of Texas's biggest cities are refusing to enforce certain laws. That's why Governor Greg Abbott is pushing new criminal justice plans, which allow

0: for their impeachment.
1: There's no reason why a district attorney should be in a different category than every other elected official in the state of Texas.
0: The report done by the group Right on Crime suggests that DAs in San Antonio, Austin, and Dallas are violating their oath of office. It points out their use of tickets instead of jail time for drug and theft crimes. Black Representative Jasmine Crockett from Texas called out her Republican colleagues during a House Judiciary Committee hearing on the Southern Poverty Law Center, pointing out their lack of diversity and lecturing people of color. She quoted Dr. Martin Luther King Jr.'s words on racism to challenge the Republicans' use of the King name. Crockett also challenged the Republicans' definition of a hate organization and highlighted racist comments from Turning Point USA founder Charlie Kirk. She criticized the Republicans for focusing on SPLC fraud while neglecting to pursue Epstein defendants. The Mississippi sheriff leading the investigation into Nolan Wells' death emphasizes a careful, fact-based approach and urges patience amid growing public speculation. Sheriff John Ledbetter stresses the importance of a thorough investigation to provide answers to Wells' family, cautioning against rushing to conclusions based on online rumors. Investigators are focused on collecting evidence methodically and have not set a deadline for their work. Ledbetter appeals to the public for patience and asks anyone with information to come forward, while emphasizing the ongoing nature of the investigation and the need for diligence in gathering all facts. Wells' family has retained civil rights attorney Ben Crump and requested an independent autopsy as authorities continue their work to determine the cause of death. Doctors at Weill Cornell Medical Center are offering tips to keep folks out of the emergency room this summer when it comes to e-bike or e-scooter safety. Dr. Rahul Sharma says 1 in 5 trauma cases are now involving micro-mobility devices.
2: In more than half of these cases, most of our patients were not wearing helmets. And the patients that weren't wearing helmets actually had a higher risk of having a head injury.
0: When it comes to water safety, have a designated adult or lifeguard actively watching children in the water to help prevent Lyme disease when enjoying the outdoors. Wear long sleeves and light-colored clothing and put on tick repellent. Also, be sure to go over medications with a healthcare provider because some medications can increase susceptibility to heat-related illnesses. I'm Kevin Brown on your home for Black News First, the Black Information Network.
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5: On August 7th, 1948, Alice Coachman made history as the first Black woman to win an Olympic gold medal. Her victory in the high jump at the London Olympic Summer Games cemented her legacy as a trailblazer in sports and beyond. Coachman was born in Albany, Georgia in 1923 and grew up in the segregated South where opportunities for Black athletes, particularly women, were scarce. Despite these challenges, her determination was undeniable. She trained barefoot on dirt roads with homemade equipment, proving that passion can overcome the biggest obstacles. At the 1948 Olympics, Coachman's high jump cleared the bar at 5'6" 1/8", and she became the first Black woman to win a gold medal. Beyond the track, Coachman became a role model and advocate for young athletes, encouraging them to pursue their dreams regardless of any barriers along the way. As we celebrate all of our country's gold medal winners, let's also take a moment to remember Alice Coachman, the first Black woman to win an Olympic gold medal. This is Bree Wood for the Black Information Network.
6: I'm Mike Stevens on your home for Black News First, the Black Information Network. A white Texas teenager is arrested in connection to the drowning death of a Black friend whose body was found back in April in Lake Ray Hubbard near Dallas. But the victim's family is outraged at the lesser charges being pressed by the district attorney.
7: Tampering with the evidence charge is an outright disrespect to this family.
6: Dominique Alexander with the Next Generation Action Network, a Black-led organization, says the family of Daniel Irving wants a more serious penalty. That's because they allege the suspect tried to cover up the crime. The arrest report shows the white teenager admitted to deleting text messages from Irving's cell phone.
7: We want murder charges. We demand it. We want it now.
6: The BIM will keep an eye on the story to see where it goes next. Several members of Chicago's Haitian community are speaking out against the recent expiration of the temporary protective status. Correspondent Perry Williams reports.
8: TPS allows people fleeing natural disasters and wars to live in the United States. This local Haitian business owner is concerned.
9: You come here, you establish a family, work, create, like being a contributing member of society here, and then all of a sudden, just like that, that's everything is gone.
8: Immigrant advocates are urging that Congress pass a Senate bill that will require Homeland Security to designate Haiti for temporary protected status.
6: In other news, two teenagers are facing charges in connection to a deadly shooting in Atlanta. Officers arrested a 16 and 17-year-old for murder after four people were shot outside some apartments. The family of the black 18-year-old who was killed spoke to Atlanta News First Television.
10: He was pretty much minding his business. You know, y'all walk up to him and try to take whatever he has. It's not okay.
6: I'm Mike Stevens on the Black Information Network. And now your local news.
11: A judge is considering whether or not to allow a lawsuit against two CMPD officers to move forward. Attorneys argued the officers showed reckless disregard in a pursuit that led to a crash on Statesville Road in 2022. That crash killed Brittany Webb, a black woman, and injured two others. The driver of the car was convicted of second-degree murder. WCNC spoke to Webb's family back in 2022.
12: It just hurts that she's not here to represent herself. So the question that you ask, she can answer herself. It's not easy on Carol and the siblings and myself for her kids, because every day they are asking for their moms.
11: South Carolina law enforcement agencies are out reminding drivers to take it easy on the road. Officers are joining others from Alabama, Georgia, Florida, and Tennessee in this week's Operation Southern Slowdown, which targets speeding, reckless conduct, and distracted drivers. Last year's operation saw over 50,000 citations and warnings issued during the same time period. I'm Alexandria Ikamoni on your home for Black News First, Charlotte's BIN 98.7.
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14: Remember how the 14-year-old version of yourself felt? 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You lived through it. You're living through it now. You got this, kid.
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0: Senator Jean Shaneen expressed disappointment over the decision to halt plans for Tubman's inclusion on the $20 bill.
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15: And they're like, put the dog away, put your dog back, put your dog. I was like, okay, yeah, no problem. And then next thing I know, Jameson's lying on the ground.
3: Available 24/7. The Stop Woke Act was signed into law by Republican Governor Ron DeSantis in 2022, but part of the law related to colleges was struck down.
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16: WTIN News This Hour, I'm Andrea Coleman. A story with racial undertones involving the drowning of a black teen is unfolding in Texas. Lucas Roper, a white teenager, has been arrested in connection with the drowning death of Daniel Irving, a black friend whose body was found back in April in Lake Ray Hubbard near Dallas. But the victim's family and their attorneys are asking why it's taken so long for Roper to be arrested and only charged with tampering with evidence.
17: A reasonable-minded person would know. If you are not guilty of a crime, why would you throw away his clothes and delete messages and not even call his mother? I want justice for my son. I want justice for Daniel.
18: This is not about race baiting that white America likes to bring up. This is about us demanding a system to work just like we see it work for our white counterparts in America. I've been doing this for 12 years. It doesn't take 3 months to investigate what happened to Daniel Irving. Tampering with the evidence charge is an outright disrespect to this family, to me, to this community.
16: Well, that was Tamika Irving, Daniel's mother, and Dominique Alexander with the Next Generation Action Network. They want Roper to be charged with murder, saying he tried to cover up the crime. The arrest report shows that Roper admitted to deleting text messages from Irving's cell phone. Meanwhile, ICE agents are being told to end most vehicle stops, at least for now, to get more training. This comes after two deadly shootings involving agents happening in less than a week. Yesterday in Maine, a 26-year-old man from Columbia was shot and killed after officials there said he allegedly drove in the direction of an agent. That happened just days after a Mexican immigrant was fatally shot during a traffic stop in Houston. Last week, during a press conference, Congressman Al Green, who is black, said if no body cam video was available in that case, that it would be a problem.
19: If there is not, then you will understand why we, the members of Congress, refused to sign off on any additional funding to ICE until they agreed that they would have body cameras on and operable at all times.
16: Federal investigators reportedly are not turning evidence over to the district attorney in Houston, who is running an independent investigation. And so far, there has not been any body cam video of the incident. But little video evidence that is available is said to contradict ICE's statement that the driver aimed his vehicle at the agents. In both instances, officials say the men killed were not the intended targets. For the latest news stories of interest to our community, listen to the Black Information Network on the free iHeartRadio app or log on to BINnews.com and click the Listen Live link. 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I'm Andrea Coleman. 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
20: Here's what's trending this hour. President Trump is reconsidering plans to charge a 20% toll fee in the Strait of Hormuz. He says the now axed toll fee will be replaced by investment deals that the various Gulf states will be making into the U.S. Lindsey Graham's sister has been sworn in to fill his South Carolina Senate seat following his sudden passing. And the U.S.'s naval blockade of the Strait of Hormuz is back in place. It comes after the U.S. launched strikes against Iran for the fourth straight day. I'm Amber Payton, and that's what's trending.
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22: A historic moment is unfolding in South Carolina politics with an unexpected HBCU connection. Darlene Graham Nordone, the sister of late Senator Lindsey Graham, has been appointed to temporarily fill his U.S. Senate seat. Nordone, who is white, is a graduate of HBCU, South Carolina State University, where she earned a master's degree in rehabilitation counseling. Her appointment marks a new chapter for the Graham family as South Carolina remembers Lindsey Graham's decades in public service. While Graham was nationally known for his work on defense, foreign policy, and national security, HBCU leaders in the state have also recognized his support for higher education initiatives, including funding for campus projects and research programs. Now Nordone will hold the seat through the remainder of the term, bringing a personal HBCU connection to the state's political future. with the latest in HBCU news. I'm Morgan Wood on the Black Information Network, BINnews.com, your home for Black News First.
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4: Cell phones have been an integral part of connecting our modern world. But did you know a Black nuclear engineer pioneered the technology for them? Henry Thomas Sampson was born in 1934 in Jackson, Mississippi. He earned his bachelor's degree in chemical engineering from Purdue University in 1956, followed by his master's degree from UCLA in 1961 and his PhD shortly after. In 1971, Henry Sampson created the Gamma Electric Cell. It's a device which produced long-lasting power to satellites. Sampson's innovation caught the attention of the Motorola Company, which then placed his patented technology into their telephones. This eventually led to the very first telephone calls being made using cell phones. Henry Sampson passed on June 4th, 2015. His genius and Black excellence helped create the globally connected world we share today. This is Tammy Eswick for the Black Information Network.
5: 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I'm Mike Strautmanis, and my history lives here.
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8: Millard, on your home for 24/7 news, the Black Information Network. Here are your top stories. Black rapper Boosie is suing two pro-Trump lobbyists for $300,000. A Black Atlanta police officer is being charged in the shooting death of a Black 19-year-old. And it's been more than 2 weeks with no sign of Black Fort Bragg soldier Savion Anderson. And his wife, 9 months pregnant with her first child, says the Army hasn't given her answers. Anderson vanished from the base despite security cameras that should have caught his every move. His wife, Jasmine Mowry, spoke to WVIR.
9: He was supposed to check in with CQ every 4 hours. Someone wasn't doing their job if they seen him and let him leave. Who last seen him? Who was that person? Why have they been questioned? Why wasn't things done before everything started hitting the internet?
8: Mowry says the timeline just doesn't add up. She saw him June 23rd. His mother heard from him June 27th. And the Army says he was last seen on post June 29th. Mowry wants a bigger search and real answers. Meantime, in Indiana, a data center proposal just hit a red light. A council committee in Indianapolis voted Monday night for a moratorium on data centers, one that could last through the end of 2027. The push came after months of pressure from Decatur Township residents. Council President Maggie Lewis, who is Black, wrote the amendment herself, trading regulation for an outright pause.
10: I do not think that a permanent ban is going to happen in our community, but it is important that we create those guardrails to ensure that there's agreement about what a data center looks like in our community.
8: The full council votes on the amendment in August. Residents call the pause a rare win after months of pushing back. Last month, fire took down a historic Black Brooklyn, New York church that stood 150 years, and now investigators believe it's arson. Black pastor James Stewart II told NBC New York on the day of the fire, the loss was devastating.
11: When you think about the 175 years of ministry here, and so it's a devastating loss emotionally, but we also know that the church is more than building, it is the people.
8: Stewart tells CBS News he had no idea who would target his church, rebuilding is uncertain. It was a sanctuary, an event space, and a neighborhood food pantry. The View co-host Sunny Hostin is still drawing reaction over comments she made about the American flag a week ago. The Black co-host said seeing multiple flags in a neighborhood alongside Trump flags or symbols she associates with white supremacy made her feel threatened. And finally, a Spelman College senior is being honored for turning her own family crisis into a mission. Kyra Wagner watched one of her brothers struggle with his mental health during the pandemic, and it set her on a path to become a child therapist focused on Black kids. Wagner just won the JED Foundation's National Student Voice of Mental Health Award. It recognized her for research linking financial stress, mental health, and Black maternal mortality. For more news impacting the Black community, listen to the Black Information Network on the iHeartRadio app or log on to BINnews.com. I'm Esther Dillard on your home for Black News First, the Black Information Network.
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7: 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James' death marks the 12th hot car death in the country this year. 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
14: 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We begin in Louisiana, where a deputy U.S. Marshal is dead following a federal manhunt for a fugitive. Officials say the shooting happened when they were serving an arrest warrant in Alexandria on Monday. This Black woman heard the commotion.
15: Not even 5 seconds later, that's when we heard the gunshots. It just went boom, boom, boom, boom, boom. So the cops ran back out.
14: The deputy U.S. Marshal will not be publicly identified until protocol of family notifications are complete. A suspect was also injured and arrested. A Black woman is facing a murder charge nearly 8 months after the death of her 2-year-old son in Lancaster, California. Rezana Green Howard was recently arrested by L.A. County Sheriff's deputies. She is charged with murder, assault on a child causing death, and child abuse resulting in death. The boy was found dead at a home last November. Homicide detectives say he suffered severe burns, but it is still unclear how he was burned. Meanwhile, a Black father in Davenport, Iowa, is in jail facing felony child endangerment charges. Police say emergency crews responded to an apartment on July 5th after reports of an unresponsive infant. Authorities allege 28-year-old LeCedric Deshaun Fowler admitted to getting angry when the 7-month-old baby pulled his hair, so he threw the child into a metal doorframe. The infant suffered multiple skull fractures and a brain bleed. The child is in critical condition at a hospital in Iowa City. And finally, House Minority Leader Hakeem Jeffries, who is Black, is reflecting on the legacy of late South Carolina Senator Lindsey Graham.
16: On occasion, I think, particularly when he was closely aligned with John McCain, leaned into the importance of trying to actually get things done in a bipartisan way.
8: Graham died over the weekend at the age of 71 as a result of an aortic dissection, which is a tear in the body's main artery. His sister, Darlene Graham Nordone, has been selected to serve out the remainder of his term. I'm Nicole Deal on your home for Black News First, the Black Information Network. Your Healthy Minute is next.
17: 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I'm Mike Eiland on the Black Information Network.
18: In 2019, marine scientists discovered the remains of the Clotilda at the bottom of Alabama's Mobile River. The Clotilda is believed to be the last known intact U.S. slave ship. In 1860, the Clotilda smuggled 110 Africans to Alabama, decades after the importation of slaves was outlawed in the United States. To hide the crime, the ship's captain, William Foster, burned and sunk the ship. Surviving ancestors of that final harrowing journey went on to establish Africatown, which still exists today. In her best-selling book, Barracoon, released in 2018, Zora Neale Hurston tells the story of Cudjoe Lewis, the last enslaved African on the Clotilda. The book details Lewis's experiences aboard the slave ship and his role in founding Africatown. Lewis died in 1935 at the age of 94. Africatown and the Clotilda are an intricate part of the national conversation about reparations, highlighting the lasting legacy of this dark chapter in American history. I'm Andrea Coleman on the Black Information Network.
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20: I'm Amber Payton with BIN News Now. President Trump says he will address the nation in a primetime speech Thursday focused partly on election integrity.
21: It's really big news.
20: He is expected to discuss declassified intelligence involving alleged foreign interference in the 2020 election and appear alongside top federal officials. University of Dayton Basketball Hall of Famer Roosevelt Chapman Jr. is speaking out after charges against him were dismissed. Chapman, joined by the NAACP, says his former partner grabbed the steering wheel and caused a crash in May. Police filed kidnapping and assault charges, but a grand jury declined to indict him. And Dallas Wings star Paige Beckers is criticizing the WNBA's lack of Black women serving as head coaches. Beckers, who is white, says qualified Black candidates are being overlooked and believes a league built largely by Black women should provide more opportunities for them to lead teams. Get BIN News Now on demand 24/7 on the iHeartRadio app.
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23: Like, this the biggest event in Louisiana, bro. It's crazy, bro.
22: That's the voice of Boosie Badass promoting one of his shows. The rapper can likely spit a few lines on how he says he was deceived by two men. He says told him they had an in with the president, and for $600,000, they can get a presidential pardon. He says the men said clemency was no problem. They had Trump on speed dial, raising even more questions about a president for sale. Even though there is no confirmation the president even knew the men, the president has made many controversial pardons, which some allege can be tied directly to either a contribution or a Trump business deal. The rapper is suing the men and wants at least $300,000 of his money back, taking them to federal court and calling it a scam. Another deadly ICE shooting forcing a major policy change. No more vehicle stops by ICE. This second fatal shooting in Maine follows the one that just happened in Texas. Bystander cell phone video shows ICE agents holding on to the car door as the car goes around in a circle. Not clear if the driver, a 26-year-old from Columbia authorized to work in the United States, was already shot. Maine Senator Angus King says this latest victim, just like the one who died in Houston, may not have been the man ICE was searching for.
0: The person they were after was not the guy they ended up shooting. And then, as you say, the statement does not allege that the officer felt that he was in danger.
22: The man was dragged out of the car. He was limp and handcuffed. The ICE agents were not wearing body cams. Mexico has had it with the United States killing their citizens, even if they are in the U.S. illegally. And now Mexico announced they plan to sue, file criminal complaints against America for all the deaths of its citizens at the hands of ICE. Lorenzo Salgado Araujo, husband, father, and living in this country for decades, shot dead in Texas, is the latest and apparently the final straw, all adding to a deeper strain in the relationship between Mexico and the United States. E. Jean Carroll has her money, that $5.6 million the president tried his best not to pay her. A jury verdict said he owes her. Judges ruled he owes her. And now it's over. He had to pay her. She won in a sexual abuse and defamation case. Decades ago, she says Trump assaulted her in the dressing room in a high-end New York City department store. Trump has said in the past he didn't do it, saying she's not his type. For more on these stories and international, national, state, and local news impacting the Black community, listen to the Black Information Network on the iHeartRadio app or log on to BINnews.com. 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
1: Welcome to the journey around America where we visit iconic locations connected to Black history. 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The Apollo Theater opened its doors in 1914 as a burlesque theater, but soon became the premier showplace for live musical entertainment. The theater became famous for Amateur Night, a weekly talent show that launched the careers of stars like Lauryn Hill and the Jackson 5.
2: Osiris,
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25: I'm Mike Stevens on your home for Black News First, the Black Information Network. In the Atlanta area, a Black police officer is being charged in the shooting death of a Black 19-year-old. The GBI arrested Officer Derek Harris Jr. for involuntary manslaughter and reckless conduct. He was in the backyard of a home when he reportedly shot the victim, who had active warrants. Black former DeKalb County District Attorney Robert James spoke to Atlanta News First Television.
26: If the facts in the warrant are as stated, it is unusual that a law enforcement officer would be holding a weapon in one hand with his finger in the trigger guard, right? And at the same time, placing handcuffs on a suspect. What is more unusual and something that I've never seen in my entire career, and I was a prosecutor for 17 years, is something happening this fast, right? In less than 24 hours, there was a warrant for his arrest.
25: Investigators say the suspect complied with the officer's command, and that officer has been released on bond. In Chicago, public transit officials say crime is declining on buses and trains. The interim transit boss there says there's a 30% drop in crime on the commuter system over the last year.
27: One single crime is one too many. And the perception of safety on CTA is affected by every single incident we have.
25: The decrease is even more dramatic on the Red Line, where Chicago police officers and Cook County deputies have beefed up patrols since March, following a funding threat from the Trump administration. Reports say the Red Line has seen a 47% drop in all crime and a 76% decline in violent crime through June compared to last year. In many parts of the country, black people riding public transit are dealing with ongoing crime issues. I'm Mike Stevens on the Black Information Network. And now your local news.
2: A judge is considering whether or not to allow a lawsuit against two CMPD officers to move forward. Attorneys argue the officers showed reckless disregard in a pursuit that led to a crash on Statesville Road in 2022. That crash killed Brittany Webb, a black woman, and injured two others. The driver of the car was convicted of second-degree murder. WCNC spoke to Webb's family back in 2022.
4: It just hurts that she's not here to represent herself. So the question that you asked, she can answer herself. It's not easy on Carol and the siblings and myself for her kids, because every day they are asking for their moms.
2: South Carolina law enforcement agencies are out reminding drivers to take it easy on the road. Officers are joining others from Alabama, Georgia, Florida, and Tennessee in this week's Operation Southern Slowdown, which targets speeding, reckless conduct, and distracted drivers. Last year's operation saw over 50,000 citations and warnings issued during the same time period. Officials say they aim to get drivers to see that traveling at a slower and safer speed prevents families from losing loved ones. I'm Alexandria Ikemoni on your home for Black News First, Charlotte's BIN 98.7.
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9: On September 17th, 2009, 24-year-old Mytrese Richardson disappeared without a trace in the woods near Malibu, California. She had been arrested at a beachside restaurant for failing to pay a tab and taken to the Lost Hills Sheriff Station.
10: You know, I mean, she's not from that area, and I would hate to wake up to a morning report. Girl lost somewhere with her head chopped off.
11: At least in the station here, she will be separated, but nobody's going to be with her. So at least that's, you know, the plus thing, so you don't have to worry about her safety.
9: This is the same sheriff station where Mel Gibson was taken to sober up after his drunken rant and then safely driven back to his car. There was no courtesy ride for Mytrese, the young African-American non-celebrity.
12: They knew that she had been released with no car, no money, no cell phone, nothing. And in the dead of night, her mom calls the next morning to tell them that she never came home. And it's like, oh, well, she probably just, you know, she'll, they were just very nonchalant and casual about it.
10: She doesn't know the area. She's never been in your area. Well, I think she's depressed. That's what has me
11: fight. That's worth that. You more than just her. Okay.
9: The police released her just after midnight.
13: And that was not the right. They had Mytrese victimized from the moment they knew that she was not in the right state of mind she needed to be in. And she needed help. She should have went to a hospital.
9: Mytrese disappeared into the darkness and was never seen alive again. I'm Katherine Townsend, a private investigator, investigative journalist, and host of the podcast Helen Gone. In the third season of Helen Gone, we're going to try to find out what really happened to Mytrese Richardson.
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28: A new poll is showing Black Republican Congressman Byron Donalds with a commanding lead in his party's race for governor.
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29: A security breach caused a delay in Jay-Z's highly anticipated concert at Yankee Stadium, with the show starting hours after its scheduled time.
19: The Black Information Network has the stories you need.
28: Tyler Perry and former NFL player Colin Kaepernick are stepping up to cover two huge expenses for Nolan Wells' family in Mississippi.
24: And inside you want.
30: BIN
6: CNN News this hour, I'm Terry McCready. Venezuela putting elections on hold as earthquake recovery takes priority. Feed the Poor and Venezuela native Cesar Guevara says all humanitarian channels remain open so the emergency supplies are getting to where they need to go.
7: We have shipments from air freights that are going on a weekly basis to containers that are being sent via ocean freight to Venezuela.
6: It's been almost 3 weeks since twin earthquakes struck. The death toll is more than 4,400, with thousands still missing. The interim government will remain in place until elections can be held. South Carolina Governor Henry McMaster has appointed late Senator Lindsey Graham's sister, Darlene Graham Norjone, to fill the remainder of her brother's term in the Senate. The 71-year-old Graham died of an aortic dissection over the weekend.
8: He is somebody that I'm really going to miss in terms of my ability to find battleground with him and fight over the things that mattered, but also still find that common ground.
6: New Jersey's Black Senator Cory Booker on MS Now recalling a productive relationship with Graham. Meanwhile, Norjone is expected to only serve out the rest of Graham's current term through January. A separate special GOP primary will take place next month for the full 6-year period. The siblings grew up in a room behind their parents' pool hall and restaurant, and each have spoken about how Graham cared for his sister after their mother's death. When Graham was in his early 20s and Norjone was 11, they were orphaned when their father died about a year later. The U.S. conducting additional strikes against Iran. President Trump speaking from the Oval Office following U.S. Central Command's announcement of the new strikes.
14: They want to make a deal. They came back. We made a deal 2 days ago, and they want to make a deal. They've been negotiating for 47 years. But nobody's ever hit them militarily. We're hitting them very hard.
6: CENTCOM said in a post on X that these latest strikes were at the direction of Trump and will continue to degrade Iran's ability to attack innocent civilians and commercial shipping in the Strait of Hormuz. This comes after the president said he is reinstating the blockade of the strait. In a post on Truth Social, Trump said the waterway is open and they are only stopping Iran's ships and customers from entering or leaving. All right. Dozens of people working at an Ebola treatment facility in the Democratic Republic of Congo walking off the job over unpaid salaries and bonuses. The hospital in Northeast Wampara was shuttered by protesting staff who erected road blockades and burned tires near the center. Some of those on strike include epidemiologists, case investigators, and drivers. Many of the center's health workers and those working on the ground began striking last week, said they've been working without pay for almost 2 months. The World Health Organization says Congolese authorities declared the Ebola outbreak on May 15th after the disease had been spreading for weeks without official detection. Stay informed, stay connected, and subscribe. Follow VIN News this hour wherever you get your podcasts. I'm Terry McCready for the Black Information Network.
15: Here's what's trending this hour. President Trump is rescinding plans to charge a 20% toll fee in the Strait of Hormuz. He posted on Truth Social that he made the decision based on highly productive conversations with Middle East leadership. ICE agents are being told to stop vehicle stops until further notice. This comes after two deadly shootings involving agents happened in less than a week. And victims of Jeffrey Epstein are urging senators against Todd Blanche's nomination to lead the Department of Justice. I'm Amber Payton, and that's what's trending.
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17: A former Kansas basketball standout is facing serious legal trouble. LeGerald Vick, a member of the Jayhawks 2018 Final Four team, was arrested Saturday in Memphis and charged with attempted murder. Investigators say the 29-year-old is accused of shooting a man in the back during an argument on the 4th of July. Vick is also facing felony charges tied to an alleged break-in at a former girlfriend's home. He played at Kansas from 2015 to 2019, averaging more than 9 points and 3 rebounds per game. Meanwhile, Los Angeles Rams left tackle Alaric Jackson will not face felony charges following his domestic violence-related arrest last month. Prosecutors say Jackson entered a pre-filing diversion program, meaning the case will not move forward if he successfully completes the program. However, he could still face discipline under the NFL's personal conduct policy. And in Major League Baseball, St. Louis Cardinals outfielder Jordan Walker is the 2026 Home Run Derby champion. The 24-year-old from Stone Mountain, Georgia, edged Philly slugger Kyle Schwarber 12-11 in the final round. Walker became the first player in Cardinals franchise history to win the Derby and was also named a 2026 MLB All-Star. with the latest in sports. I'm Morgan Wood on the Black Information Network, your home for Black News First.
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0: We're on the Black Information Network with another aspect of America at 250, a Black perspective. Renaissance, which flourished during the 1920s and 1930s with an explosion of Black creativity and intellectual life. Often referred to as the New Negro Movement, it was centered in Harlem, New York, but its influence radiated across the nation. Artists, writers, musicians, and thinkers used literature, music, dance, and visual arts to explore and articulate modern Black identity. This was a period of self-definition and cultural rebirth that challenged stereotypes, celebrated heritage, and insisted on the dignity and complexity of Black life. The movement produced an outpouring of artistic achievement, but it was also a political and social awakening as creators used their work to question injustice and imagine new futures.
1: The Negro, of course, although we've been free almost 100 years, we are still not entirely, by any means, integrated into American democracy. And our big cities have their great Negro ghettos.
0: That was Langston Hughes. He was able to capture the rhythm and the realities of ordinary Black life with poetry and prose, full of wit, music, and honesty.
3: My name is Veronia Hurston, and I'm going to sing a gathering song that I selected at Boston Play. That's 10 times still left. And a man is playing a game called George's Skin. That's the most favorite gambling game among the workers of the South.
0: Zora Neale Hurston chronicled the lives, speech, and folklore of Black Southerners, creating a literary legacy that remains vital today. Musicians such as Duke Ellington and Louis Armstrong redefined American music, blending jazz, blues, and spirituals into sounds that would become the nation's soundtrack.
18: And I think to myself, what a wonderful world.
0: The Harlem Renaissance was not just about art for art's sake. It was a declaration that Black life was worthy of study, celebration, and serious artistic interpretation. It was a movement that changed how Black Americans and all Americans thought about identity, creativity, and belonging. As we celebrate America's 250th year, the cultural legacy of the Harlem Renaissance continues to shape American identity and artistic expression. By asserting Black people could and would define themselves, the movement challenged narrow definitions of Americanness and opened new possibilities for everyone. It expanded the nation's cultural vocabulary and set the stage for future movements of self-definition and pride. I'm Vanessa Tyler, looking back with a Black perspective of America 250 on the Black Information Network.
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2: Rapper Boosie is taking legal action after claiming he paid $600,000 to two political operatives who promised to secure a presidential pardon that never came through. According to a new lawsuit, Boosie says Jacob Wall and Jack Berkman claimed they had connections within President Donald Trump's circle and even told his attorney that a pardon had already been approved. However, the pardon was never announced, and Boosie is now seeking to recover at least $300,000, citing a refund provision he says was included in their agreement. A White House official reportedly said neither individual was involved in the official clemency process. And Zeta Phi Beta Sorority, Incorporated has welcomed its Alpha Omega Chapter Class of 2026, honoring a distinguished group of women whose impact spans entertainment, journalism, public service, advocacy, faith, and business. The honorary induction took place during the sorority's International Grand Ballet in Nashville, Tennessee. Among the celebrity honorees this year are Niecy Nash Betts, Sheila E., SWV singer Coco, actress Elise Neal, actress Terrell Hicks Dawson, along with actress Kelly Stewart. With the latest in entertainment at 17 and 47 minutes past each hour, I'm Bree Wood on the Black Information Network, your home for Black news first.
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10: Gordon. And I'm Esther Dillard on your home for 24-7 News, the Black Information Network.
11: A white Texas teenager has been arrested in connection to the drowning death of Daniel Irving, a Black friend whose body was found in a lake near Dallas in April. The victim's family is outraged at the charges being pressed by the district attorney.
12: Tampering with the evidence charge is an outright disrespect to this family.
11: Dominic Alexander with the Next Generation Action Network says the Irving family wants murder charges pressed. That's because they allege the suspect tried to cover up the crime. The arrest report shows the Lucas Roper admitted to deleting text messages from Irving's cell phone.
10: The Harriet Tubman Museum and Educational Center in Cambridge, Maryland was vandalized over the weekend. Museum officials say they discovered the damage and theft of the museum's donation box Sunday. Linda Harris, the director of events and planning, explains why she finds this so upsetting.
13: We rely on the donations to operate this museum. We don't charge a fee to come in. We're a nonprofit. We're volunteers. So the donations are huge for us.
10: The vandals also damaged the site's mural of the Bucktown General Store, where Tubman was seriously injured as a child. The center is closed until further notice as the staff addresses the damage and makes repairs. Anyone with information on the vandalism is asked to call police. And we're right smack dab in the middle of summer travel season, and for many, that means taking a long road trip. Law enforcement agencies in Alabama, Florida, Georgia, South Carolina, and Tennessee have launched Operation Southern Slowdown. The goal is to target drivers speeding and driving aggressively. It'll start Monday and will run through this Sunday. During this campaign in 2025, law enforcement agencies issued more than 50,000 speeding citations and warnings across five states. The goal is to keep highways safe during the busy summer travel season.
11: The Pew Research Center released data that shows Black teens use social media more than their peers. A lawsuit by school districts is demanding that social media companies help pay for students' mental health services. More than 1,000 school districts nationwide argue that social media platforms harm students' mental health and force schools to spend more on counseling and support. Districts say they've also had to increase training to address rising student anxiety and depression linked to social media. I'm Misty Jordan, along with Esther Dillard, on your home for Black News First, the Black Information Network. Now, here's your Washington Roundup.
17: A major housing bill is now law, but not because President Trump signed it. The 21st Century Road to Housing Act took effect after Trump declined to sign or veto the bipartisan legislation, allowing it to become law automatically. Trump said he was withholding his signature in protest over Congress not advancing

0: The United States Senate has had a total of 12 black members, with the first being Hiram Rhodes Rebels, elected in 1870 during the Reconstruction era. Jim Crow and other disenfranchisement tactics led to a gap of nearly 90 years between the first and second U.S. black senators. In 1992, Carol Moseley Braun became the first black woman to serve in the U.S. Senate.
1: I don't know, maybe this is just my day to get to talk about race. Maybe I'm just lucky like that today.
0: Vice President Kamala Harris became the second black female to serve as a U.S. senator in 2017. Barack Obama was the fifth black senator and the first to be elected president of the United States.
2: Race is an issue that I believe this nation cannot afford to ignore right now.
0: While Georgia's Raphael Warnock is the latest black member of the U.S. Senate after his 2021 election. Black U.S. senators have made contributions to the country and paved the way for future generations of black leaders. And that's a fact. This is Mike Moore for the Black Information Network.
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4: A new move from the Trump administration could make it harder for some immigrants without legal work authorization to get mortgages, car loans, credit cards, and other forms of consumer credit. Federal banking regulators recently issued guidance encouraging banks and credit unions to closely evaluate loan applications from borrowers who are not authorized to work in the United States. According to CNBC, regulators argue these individuals may present a higher credit risk because of their future income, employment stability, and their ability to remain in the country. To be clear, there is no lending ban on immigrants without work authorization, or even a requirement that banks automatically reject applicants. However, regulators are reminding financial institutions of their responsibility to assess a borrower's willingness and ability to repay the debt before approving any loans. Critics are warning this could discourage some immigrants from using traditional banks, and there's also concern that consumers who are not immigrants could be scrutinized. Money news at 24 and 54 minutes past each hour. I'm Nicole Deal on your home for Black News First, the Black Information Network.
5: I'm Amber Payton with BIN News Now. A white Texas teenager has been arrested in connection with the drowning death of his black friend, Daniel Irving, whose body was found in Lake Ray Hubbard.
6: Tampering with the evidence charge is an outright disrespect.
5: Irving's family is demanding murder charges, alleging the suspect tried to cover up the crime by deleting text messages from his phone. Funeral arrangements have been set for Chicago hair care pioneer George E. Johnson. A wake will be held Thursday at Leak & Sons Funeral Home, followed by a Friday service at Trinity United Church of Christ. Johnson, who was black and founder of Johnson Products, died last week at 99. And the Florida Parent Teacher Association has elected its first black president in more than its 100-year history. Jude Bruno was chosen during the 2026 Florida PTA Leadership Convention, marking a shift toward greater diversity in education leadership across the state. Get BIN News Now on demand 24/7 on the iHeartRadio app.
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8: Our family has gone through so much the past 3 months. Waiting for the justice system to provide justice.
7: Another black mother. Her teenage son died after an outing with a white friend. She says she wants the two teens just charged with tampering with evidence in the death of her son, 18-year-old Daniel Irving, to face murder charges. Daniel drowned in Lake Ray Hubbard back in April. Police say he and two other teens jumped off a bridge, and families say Daniel was a strong swimmer. Yet Dallas police say after their thorough investigation determined the cause of death accidental. But a 19-year-old white teen and a 17-year-old were just arrested for tampering with evidence. They're accused of discarding Daniel's belongings, driving away from the scene in Daniel's car, and failing to report Daniel's drowning. And the 19-year-old allegedly deleted text messages of communication with Daniel. The family's lawyer is demanding an independent investigation.
8: If you are not guilty of a crime, why would you throw away his clothes and delete messages and not even call his mother?
7: Meanwhile, the case with national attention is that of Nolan Wells, another 18-year-old who went on a boat trip in Mississippi with his white friends. Nolan, a standout athlete, his parents say, was also a strong swimmer. The Black Information Network news team will bring you a special report on the latest on Nolan Wells.

0: We also will explore why lately there have been so many questionable deaths. Join us this Sunday at 9 a.m. and 9 p.m. Eastern for a special Black Perspective, only on the Black Information Network. Where is U.S. Army Specialist Savion Anderson? The 25-year-old Black soldier has been missing since the end of June when the Charlottesville, Virginia man failed to report at Fort Bragg in North Carolina. And his pregnant wife is frantic. Her husband reportedly has been dealing with mental health struggles, and she feels not enough is being done to find him.
1: If he went missing from base, there's security, there's cameras. Nobody's seen where he went. It's not enough. It needs to be bigger. There's more things that could be done, more people that can be involved.
0: His wife, Jasmine, is 9 months pregnant and says her husband didn't even show for the now canceled baby shower planned for their first child. Anderson is a Black man, 5'10", about 260 pounds, a chipped front tooth. He has tattoos behind both ears, a tat on his upper left arm with his wife's name, Jasmine. Army and local police investigation continues. For more in these stories and international, national, state, and local news impacting the Black community, listen to the Black Information Network on the iHeartRadio app or log on to BINnews.com. I'm Vanessa Tyler on the Black Information Network, your home for Black News First.
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4: This is Esther Dillard with another spotlight on Black excellence. Tyler Perry is one of the most successful figures in the entertainment industry. Born in New Orleans, Louisiana in 1969, Emmett Perry Jr. endured a difficult childhood marked by poverty and abuse. After changing his name and moving to Atlanta in 1992, Tyler Perry began writing and producing stage plays that became highly successful.
5: All you gotta do is take an R&B song, put Jesus in it, and it's a gospel song.
4: What? It was also during that time that he created his signature character, the iconic Mabel Medea Simmons.
6: Yea, though she walked in the valley with the shadow of Little Red Riding Hood and the Three Bears.
4: With an estimated net worth of over $1 billion, Tyler Perry is also a generous philanthropist, having donated millions to such causes as education, civil rights, and disaster relief, and another shining example of Black excellence. I'm Esther Dillard on the Black Information Network.
7: I'm Mike Stevens on your home for Black News First, the Black Information Network. A white Texas teenager is arrested in connection to the drowning death of a Black friend whose body was found back in April in Lake Ray Hubbard near Dallas. But the victim's family is outraged at the lesser charges being pressed by the district attorney.
8: Tampering with the evidence charge is an outright disrespect to this family.
7: Dominique Alexander with the Next Generation Action Network, a Black-led organization, says the family of Daniel Irving wants a more serious penalty. That's because they allege the suspect tried to cover up the crime. The arrest report shows the white teenager admitted to deleting text messages from Irving's cell phone.
8: We want murder charges. We demand it. We want it now.
7: The BIM will keep an eye on the story to see where it goes next. Several members of Chicago's Haitian community are speaking out against the recent expiration of the temporary protective status. Correspondent Perry Williams reports.
9: TPS allows people fleeing natural disasters and wars to live in the United States. This local Haitian business owner is concerned.
10: You come here, you establish a family, work, create, like being a contributing member of society here, and then all of a sudden, just like that, that's everything is gone.
9: Immigrant advocates are urging that Congress pass a Senate bill that will require Homeland Security to designate Haiti for temporary protected status.
7: In other news, two teenagers are facing charges in connection to a deadly shooting in Atlanta. Officers arrested a 16 and 17-year-old for murder after four people were shot outside some apartments. The family of the Black 18-year-old who was killed spoke to Atlanta News First Television.
11: He was pretty much minding his business. You know, y'all walk up to him and try to take whatever he has. It's not okay.
7: I'm Mike Stevens on the Black Information Network. And now your local news.
12: A judge is considering whether or not to allow a lawsuit against two CMPD officers to move forward. Attorneys argued the officers showed reckless disregard in a pursuit that led to a crash on Statesville Road in 2022. That crash killed Brittany Webb, a Black woman, and injured two others. The driver of the car was convicted of second-degree murder. WCNC spoke to Webb's family back in 2022.
13: It just hurts that she's not here to represent herself. So the question that you asked, she could answer herself. It's not easy on Carol and the siblings and myself for her kids, because every day they are asking for their moms.
12: South Carolina law enforcement agencies are out reminding drivers to take it easy on the road. Officers are joining others from Alabama, Georgia, Florida, and Tennessee in this week's Operation Southern Slowdown, which targets speeding, reckless conduct, and distracted drivers. Last year's operation saw over 50,000 citations and warnings issued during the same time period. I'm Alexandria Ikemoni on your home for Black News First, Charlotte's BIN 98.7.
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3: Michael has topped $1 billion in global ticket sales, becoming the first biopic to reach the milestone.
1: And the breakdowns.
4: A former white Georgia firefighter, Jeffrey Tyler Kinzer, is facing new charges after allegedly opening fire at a black family reunion.
2: The Black Information Network.
5: Nearly a month after Cohen Wiley was killed, a newly released police report does not identify the officers involved or explain why the situation escalated.
1: It's telling our story.
6: BIN News this hour, I'm Terry McCready. President Trump says strikes on Iran will continue until he says it's enough. He says Iran's military has been significantly degraded.
7: And they have fight. You know, it's like a great boxer. You think you have him beat, and then all of a sudden he comes back and he gives you a shot.
6: President telling Fox News the only way to negotiate with Iran is through strength. And he threatened that the U.S. would hit bridges and power plants if Iran does not negotiate. This comes as the U.S. has reimposed the naval blockade of the Strait of Hormuz and launched strikes against Iran for another straight day. Trump will address the nation in a primetime speech tomorrow night with election integrity among the highlights. Authorities in Jackson County, Mississippi are seeking the public's help in its investigation into the mysterious death of Nolan Wells. His mother, Christine Wells Wansley, was asked if she thinks race was a factor.
8: I don't want to believe it is, but unfortunately, there's evidence to show that things like this happen.
6: Meanwhile, Sheriff John Ledbetter is encouraging people to come forward with information as it has been nearly 10 days since the teen's body was discovered. Ledbetter told ABC News, even if you think that it may be insignificant, every little bit helps. And that may be a bigger contribution than you think to the case. The sheriff also said authorities are aware of a wide range of rumors and they're looking for factual information and firsthand witness knowledge that could be used in the case. Senator Angus King is calling for a full, transparent, and open investigation into a fatal shooting this week of a man by an ICE agent in Maine. The independent senator says he spoke with Homeland Security Secretary Mark Wayne Mullen and learned that there's apparently no body camera video of what happened. DHS officials say the man drove in the direction of an agent who then opened fire, killing the 26-year-old man from Columbia. They say more details will be released soon. It is the second time in less than a week that federal agents have fatally shot someone during immigration enforcement operations. The Ebola outbreak in eastern Congo continues to outpace response efforts. The World Health Organization says 80% of new cases are outside contact lists and are originating from unknown chains of transmission. The region has been battling an outbreak of a rare strain of the disease since May with no approved treatment or vaccine. The Africa Center for Disease Control said last week that it is the fastest growing Ebola outbreak on the continent. There are currently about 2,000 people infected and over 700 have died in three provinces. The U.S. Centers for Disease Control and Prevention said an American working for a humanitarian organization in Congo tested positive for the virus but did not provide further details. Stay informed, stay connected, and subscribe. Follow BIN News This Hour wherever you get your podcasts. I'm Terry McCready for the Black Information Network.
9: Here's what's trending this hour. President Trump is reconsidering plans to charge a 20% toll fee in the Strait of Hormuz. He says the now axed toll fee will be replaced by investment deals that the various Gulf states will be making into the U.S. Lindsey Graham's sister has been sworn in to fill his South Carolina Senate seat following his sudden passing. And the U.S.'s naval blockade of the Strait of Hormuz is back in place. It comes after the U.S. launched strikes against Iran for the fourth straight day. I'm Amber Payton, and that's what's trending.
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16: In 1988, the nation's first Black network news anchor, Max Robinson, stood in front of a group of Howard University student alumni and gave

0: one of the most powerful statements I've ever heard. He said, quote, "Never ever lose your integrity or your credibility, because in the end, that's all you've got." When I got the news of South Carolina Republican Senator Lindsey Graham dying, I immediately thought of that comment, because Graham was not a person of conscience. He was a craven individual for power.
1: I want to talk to the Trump supporters for a minute. I don't know who you are, and I don't know why you like this guy. He's a race-baiting, xenophobic, religious bigot. He doesn't represent my party. He doesn't represent the values that the men and women who wear the uniform are fighting for. I think he's a kook. I think he's crazy. I think he's unfit for office. And I'm a Republican, and he's not. He's not a conservative Republican. He's an opportunist. He's not fit to be president of the United States. He's disparaged women. He has an 80% disapproval rating among Hispanics. At the end of the day, he would be the most flawed nominee in the history of the Republican Party. He accuses most illegal immigrants of being rapists and drug dealers. He plays into the idea that maybe Obama's a Muslim. 70% of us in South Carolina believe that Donald Trump is not a conservative Republican. We think that he's unfit for office, that he would be a terrible commander-in-chief. He doesn't have the temperament or judgment. I think Donald Trump is a political car wreck, and people slow down and look at the wreck.
0: And in the first term and the second term, all Graham did was suck up to Trump in an embarrassing way. I'm Roland Martin on the Black Information Network.
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4: On your home for 24/7 news, the Black Information Network. Here are your top stories. Black rapper Boosie is suing two pro-Trump lobbyists for $300,000. A Black Atlanta police officer is being charged in the shooting death of a Black 19-year-old. And it's been more than 2 weeks with no sign of Black Fort Bragg soldier Savion Anderson and his wife, 9 months pregnant with her first child, says the Army hasn't given her answers. Anderson vanished from the base despite security cameras that should have caught his every move. His wife, Jasmine Mowry, spoke to WVIR.
5: He was supposed to check in with CQ every 4 hours. Someone wasn't doing their job if they seen him and let him leave. Who last seen him? Who was that person? Why have they been questioned? Why wasn't things done before everything started hitting the internet?
4: Mowry says the timeline just doesn't add up. She saw him June 23rd. His mother heard from him June 27th. And the Army says he was last seen on post June 29th. Mowry wants a bigger search and real answers. Meantime, in Indiana, a data center proposal just hit a red light. A council committee in Indianapolis voted Monday night for a moratorium on data centers, one that could last through the end of 2027. The push came after months of pressure from Decatur Township residents. Council President Maggie Lewis, who is Black, wrote the amendment herself, trading regulation for an outright pause.
6: I do not think that a permanent ban is going to happen in our community, but it is important that we create those guardrails to ensure that there's agreement about what a data center looks like in our community.
4: The full council votes on the amendment in August. Residents call the pause a rare win after months of pushing back. Last month, fire took down a historic Black Brooklyn, New York church that stood 150 years, and now investigators believe it's arson. Black pastor James Stewart II told NBC New York on the day of the fire, the loss was devastating.
7: When you think about the 175 years of ministry here, and so it's a devastating loss emotionally, but we also know that the church is more than building, it is the people.
4: Stewart tells CBS News he had no idea who would target his church. Rebuilding is uncertain. It was a sanctuary, an event space, and a neighborhood food pantry. The View co-host Sunny Hostin is still drawing reaction over comments she made about the American flag a week ago. The Black co-host said seeing multiple flags in a neighborhood alongside Trump flags or symbols she associates with white supremacy made her feel threatened. And finally, a Spelman College senior is being honored for turning her own family crisis into a mission. Kyra Wagner watched one of her brothers struggle with his mental health during the pandemic, and it set her on a path to become a child therapist focused on Black kids. Wagner just won the JED Foundation's National Student Voice of Mental Health Award. It recognized her for research linking financial stress, mental health, and Black maternal mortality. For more news impacting the Black community, listen to the Black Information Network on the iHeartRadio app or log on to BINnews.com. 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
13: House Minority Leader Hakeem Jeffries is among those offering condolences following the sudden death of South Carolina Senator Lindsey Graham. Monday, Jeffries said the Republican lawmaker knew how to work across the aisle to get things done when necessary.
14: We disagreed on a whole host of issues, but he was someone who was committed to a lifetime of service.
13: Graham died over the weekend as a result of an aortic dissection, which is a tear in the body's main artery. Lindsey Graham's sister has officially been sworn in to fill his South Carolina Senate seat. She'll serve out the remainder of his term by South Carolina Governor Henry McMaster.
4: The presence of ICE agents has some parents of DeKalb County school students worried. A group in Georgia voiced concerns with the school board Monday about protocols that needed to be followed by district staff. The District Policy Committee developed a proposal earlier this year that would require a signed warrant or court order in case of a search. The board will take up the policy at an August board meeting.
13: Over three quarters of Americans belong to at least one loyalty program. You trade in your phone number or email address for discounts, rewards, and other special offers at grocery stores, coffee shops, or gas stations. But that savings may come with a hidden cost: your personal information. When you hand over that information, data brokers build a profile on you, and they sell that information, and not just to other companies. Scammers also buy it and use the data to develop phishing emails. One tip: use a separate email address or phone number just for reward accounts. That way, if your information is leaked, your primary contact information may still be protected.
4: And this Sunday, Atlanta's mayor is welcoming everyone to join in what he's calling the largest World Cup Finals watch party in the state.
15: It's the celebration of soccer and sound on July 19th in Piedmont Park. We're going to celebrate our businesses, our culture, our music, and put them front and center.
4: The World Cup tournament began June 11th. It was jointly hosted by 16 cities, 11 of them in the United States. Andre Dickens said the public is invited. The watch party is free.
13: I'm Misty Jordan, along with Esther Dillard, on your home for Black News First, the Black Information Network. 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
16: A new study is raising concerns about the long-term mental health of soccer players after they retire. Researchers looked at 142 former professional soccer players and compared their brain health to people who did not have a history of repeated head impacts. The study found retired soccer players had higher rates of depression and anxiety symptoms. About 31% of former players showed significant signs of depression compared to 9% of those without a history of head impacts. impacts. Researchers also found 42% of retired players had significant anxiety symptoms compared to 25% of the comparison group. The findings are important for athletes across the country, including many Black athletes who grow up in sports programs and may face years of physical impacts. Researchers say the study does not prove head injuries cause these conditions, but it highlights the need for better injury prevention and mental health support for athletes long term. That's your Healthy Minutes. I'm Morgan Wood on the Black Information Network.
17: On December 9th, 1946 in Philadelphia, Howard Stanley Frankie Beverly was born. In 1970, he would form the group Raw Soul, which later was renamed Maze. Under the mentorship of Marvin Gaye, Frankie Beverly and Maze would go on to give us 9 gold albums. Beverly and Maze live experience was more like a party than a concert. Dressed in his signature all white, crowds would stand at their feet and sing to the top of their lungs.
18: Joy, ooh, and pain. I like sunshine and rain.
17: Sadly, on September 10th, 2024, Frankie Beverly left us with hits for lifetimes to

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2: News this hour. I'm Terry McCready. Coming up, the president says the U.S. is keeping up the strikes against Iran. Mississippi authorities and a public plea for help into the probe of a black teen's mysterious death over the 4th of July holiday weekend. Lawmakers calling for a transparent investigation after a fatal ICE-involved shooting in Maine. But first, here's BIN News Now.
3: White 19-year-old Lucas Roper in Dallas, Texas has been arrested for evidence tampering in the drowning death of black 18-year-old Daniel Irving, whose body was found in Lake Ray Hubbard in April. Dominique Alexander with the Next Generation Action Network.
4: Tampering with the evidence charge is an outright disrespect to this family.
3: The victim's family is demanding murder charges, alleging the suspect tried to cover up the incident by deleting messages from Irving's phone. A black woman from California, 28-year-old Rezana Greenhoward, is facing murder and child abuse charges nearly 8 months after the death of her 2-year-old son in Lancaster. Investigators say the child suffered severe burns, and authorities are still working to determine exactly how he was injured. And Maryland's black governor, Wes Moore, has approved an expansion of Baltimore's enterprise zone by 120 acres. State officials say the move is designed to spur economic growth. Get BIN News Now on demand 24/7 on the iHeartRadio app. Here's Terry McCready.
2: President Trump says strikes on Iran will continue until he says it's enough. He says Iran's military has been significantly degraded.
5: And they have fight. You know, it's like a great boxer. You think you have him beat, and then all of a sudden he comes back and he gives you a shot.
2: President telling Fox News the only way to negotiate with Iran is through strength, and he threatened that the U.S. would hit bridges and power plants if Iran does not negotiate. This comes as the U.S. has reimposed the naval blockade of the Strait of Hormuz and launched strikes against Iran for another straight day. Trump will address the nation in a primetime speech tomorrow night with election integrity among the highlights. Authorities in Jackson County, Mississippi are seeking the public's help in its investigation into the mysterious death of Nolan Wells. His mother, Christine Wells Wansley, was asked if she thinks race was a factor.
6: I don't want to believe it is, but unfortunately, there's evidence to show that things like this happen.
2: Meanwhile, Sheriff John Ledbetter is encouraging people to come forward with information as it has been nearly 10 days since the teen's body was discovered. Ledbetter told ABC News, even if you think that it may be insignificant, every little bit helps. And that may be a bigger contribution than you think to the case. The sheriff also said authorities are aware of a wide range of rumors and they're looking for factual information and firsthand witness knowledge that could be used in the case. Senator Angus King is battling an outbreak of a rare strain of the disease since May with no approved treatment or vaccine. The Africa Center for Disease Control said last week that it is the fastest growing Ebola outbreak on the continent. There are currently about 2,000 people infected and over 700 have died in three provinces. The U.S. Centers for Disease Control and Prevention said an American working for a humanitarian organization in Congo tested positive for the virus, but did not provide further details. I'm Terry McCready for the Black Information Network.

0: and about Patrice Rushen. That Prince had a major crush on her and she was already seeing someone, so she felt it was best if she declined the record. Wow. I'm Bill Black with another Bet You Didn't Know Music Fact on the Black Information Network.
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3: I'm Mike Stevens on your home for Black News First, the Black Information Network. In the Atlanta area, a Black police officer is being charged in the shooting death of a Black 19-year-old. The GBI arrested Officer Derek Harris Jr. for involuntary manslaughter and reckless conduct. He was in the backyard of a home when he reportedly shot the victim, who had active warrants. Black former DeKalb County District Attorney Robert James spoke to Atlanta News First Television.
4: If the facts in the warrant are as stated, it is unusual that a law enforcement officer would be holding a weapon in one hand with his finger in the trigger guard, right? And at the same time, placing handcuffs on a suspect. What is more unusual and something that I've never seen in my entire career, and I was a prosecutor for 17 years, is something happening this fast, right? In less than 24 hours, there was a warrant for his arrest.
3: Investigators say the suspect complied with the officer's command, and that officer has been released on bond. In Chicago, public transit officials say crime is declining on buses and trains. The interim transit boss there says there's a 30% drop in crime on the commuter system over the last year.
5: One single crime is one too many. And the perception of safety on CTA is affected by every single incident we have.
3: The decrease is even more dramatic on the Red Line, where Chicago police officers and Cook County deputies have beefed up patrols since March, following a funding threat from the Trump administration. Reports say the Red Line has seen a 47% drop in all crime and a 76% decline in violent crime through June compared to last year. In many parts of the country, Black people riding public transit are dealing with ongoing crime issues. A Detroit nonprofit is asking for help after hundreds of donated basketball shoes were stolen ahead of its annual Hoop Fest giveaway. Founder and executive director Daniel Washington, who is Black, says the shoes were intended for local youth, many of them Black, making the theft especially disappointing.
6: We found that 400 pairs of our brand new sneakers as a part of this year's 1,000 sneaker giveaway in partnership with Occupy the Summer and Mayor Mary Sheffield were taken from us out of our warehouse right here about five blocks away in our neighborhood. So it's an unfortunate thing that happened. We're just trying to now bring about attention and awareness to see if, A, we can retrieve those sneakers, but then secondly, see if there's those out there, and there's been so many thus far who's been willing to donate and help us recover some of that by just giving.
3: Despite the setback, organizers say they remain committed to the giveaway and are seeking new support from the community. And a congregation in Chicago commemorated the 60th anniversary of Dr. Martin Luther King Jr.'s speech at First Emmanuel Lutheran Church. Dr. King spoke there in 1966 as part of a campaign against housing segregation in that city. The event brought together a diverse crowd of people from different backgrounds and faiths. I'm Mike Stevens on your home for Black News First, the Black Information Network.
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3: The Justice Department's latest Civil Rights Division class photo sparked controversy due to the lack of black employees.
1: News with a black perspective.
4: A Pennsylvania father is speaking out after his black teenage son was handcuffed during a police encounter. The teen was detained and placed in the back of a police car.
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5: The Canadian government announced new funding to support black entrepreneurs in its new entrepreneurship program to expand business training.
1: That matters to you.
6: The opinions, beliefs, and viewpoints expressed in this commentary are those of the author and do not necessarily represent those of BIN and its founding partners and employees. Now it's time to bring the funk with Roland S. Martin.
7: In 1988, the nation's first black network news anchor, Max Robinson, stood in front of a group of Howard University students alumni and gave one of the most powerful statements I've ever heard. He said, quote, "Never ever lose your integrity or your credibility, because in the end, that's all you've got." When I got the news of South Carolina Republican Senator Lindsey Graham dying, I immediately thought of that comment, because Graham was not a person of conscience. He was a craven individual for power.
8: I want to talk to the Trump supporters for a minute. I don't know who you are, and I don't know why you like this guy. He's a race-baiting, xenophobic, religious bigot. He doesn't represent my party. He doesn't represent the values that the men and women who wear the uniform are fighting for. I think he's a kook. I think he's crazy. I think he's unfit for office. And I'm a Republican, and he's not. He's not a conservative Republican. He's an opportunist. He's not fit to be president of the United States. He's disparaged women. He has an 80% disapproval rating among Hispanics. At the end of the day, he would be the most flawed nominee in the history of the Republican Party. He accuses most illegal immigrants of being rapists and drug dealers. He plays into the idea that maybe Obama's a Muslim. 70% of us in South Carolina believe that Donald Trump is not a conservative Republican. We think that he's unfit for office, that he would be a terrible commander-in-chief. He doesn't have the temperament or judgment. I think Donald Trump is a political car wreck, and people slow down and look at the wreck.
7: And in the first term and the second term, all Graham did was suck up to Trump in an embarrassing way. I'm Roland Martin on the Black Information Network.
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9: Trending this hour, President Trump is rescinding plans to charge a 20% toll fee in the Strait of Hormuz. He posted on Truth Social that he made the decision based on highly productive conversations with Middle East leadership. ICE agents are being told to stop vehicle stops until further notice. This comes after two deadly shootings involving agents happened in less than a week. And victims of Jeffrey Epstein are urging senators against Todd Blanche's nomination to lead the Department of Justice. I'm Amber Payton, and that's what's trending.
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10: A former Kansas basketball standout is facing serious legal trouble. LeGerald Vick, a member of the Jayhawks 2018 Final Four team, was arrested Saturday in Memphis and charged with attempted murder. Investigators say the 29-year-old is accused of shooting a man in the back during an argument on the 4th of July. Vick is also facing felony charges tied to an alleged break-in at a former girlfriend's home. He played at Kansas from 2015 to 2019, averaging more than 9 points and 3 rebounds per game. Meanwhile, Los Angeles Rams left tackle Alaric Jackson will not face felony charges following his domestic violence-related arrest last month. Prosecutors say Jackson entered a pre-filing diversion program, meaning the case will not move forward if he successfully completes the program. However, he could still face discipline under the NFL's personal conduct policy. And in Major League Baseball, St. Louis Cardinals outfielder Jordan Walker is the 2026 Home Run Derby champion. The 24-year-old from Stone Mountain, Georgia, edged Philly slugger Kyle Schwarber 12-11 in the final round. Walker became the first player in Cardinals franchise history to win the Derby and was also named a 2026 MLB All-Star. With the latest in sports, I'm Morgan Wood on the Black Information Network, your home for Black News First.
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2: Jay-Z is apologizing to fans after a security issue delayed his final Yankee Stadium concert for several hours. The show was scheduled to begin at 8 p.m. Sunday night, but did not start until shortly after midnight. During the performance, Jay-Z apologized for the delay, explaining that entrances to the stadium were shut down after non-ticket holders rushed the gates trying to get inside. Concert organizer Live Nation and the NYPD say there were no reported injuries or arrests connected to the incident. The concert marked the final night of Jay-Z's hometown series, celebrating the 30th anniversary of his debut album, Reasonable Doubt, and the 25th anniversary of The Blueprint. The three-night run also featured surprise appearances from major names, including Rihanna, who joined Jay-Z on stage performing Run This Town and Better Have My Money. After the performance, Rihanna joked with the crowd, admitting that she was rusty because it had been a while since she performed live. Other surprise guests who took the stage include Nas, Alicia Keys, Beyonce, and Jay-Z's daughter, Blue Ivy. With the latest in entertainment, I'm Morgan Wood on the Black Information Network, your home for Black News First.

When brother number one was putting together his fourth album, he was accepting submissions of songs. Enter brother number two. Brother number two submits a song for brother number one's album, but brother number one says, uh-uh, that's trash.

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3: On the Black Information Network, taking a look at another aspect of America at 250, a Black perspective. As America commemorates its 250th anniversary, the country will be awash in celebrations, spectacular fireworks displays, streets lined with flags, and rhetoric echoing the founding ideals of liberty and justice for all. But to truly grasp the story of this nation, we must begin with the complicated paradox at its core. In 1776, the Declaration of Independence boldly proclaimed that all men are created equal, endowed with inalienable rights. Yet even as these aspirational words were penned, the institution of slavery was deeply entrenched in the nation's economic system, legal codes, and everyday life. Black people, present at the country's inception, were foundational to its development, but they were rarely acknowledged in the national narrative. Despite their crucial contributions, laboring in fields, building infrastructure, serving in households, and shaping culture, they were systematically denied the rights and recognition of full citizenship. This contradiction is not a mere footnote in American history. It is fundamental to understanding the country's origins and evolution. The Black experience is not an aside to the American story. It is the lens through which we must view the nation's journey toward its ideals. Yet the Black American story is not defined solely by oppression and exclusion. It is also a chronicle of resilience, resourcefulness, creativity, and vision. Over 2.5 centuries, Black Americans have been at the forefront of the struggle to make the United States live up to its professed ideals. Their collective actions, whether organizing in churches, advocating in courtrooms, laboring on plantations, protesting on picket lines, innovating in laboratories, teaching in classrooms, performing on stages, reporting in newsrooms, or voting at the ballot box, have continually challenged the nation to confront its shortcomings and strive for genuine equality. Black Americans have not only demanded that the country fulfill its creed time and again, they have demonstrated the path forward through example, courage, and ingenuity. In this light, the Black experience is not a peripheral narrative, but the central thread in the American tapestry. To comprehend where the United States has been, what it has survived, and what it might achieve in the future, it is essential to begin with a Black perspective. This is the viewpoint of those who recognize the contradictions at the heart of the nation and, despite being marginalized, continue to build, dream, and shape the country. It is a perspective that insists on truth-telling and invites all Americans to see the nation's story in its fullest, most honest dimensions. I'm Terry McCready, looking back on the Black perspective of America 250 on the Black Information Network.
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4: A new move from the Trump administration could make it harder for some immigrants without legal work authorization to get mortgages, car loans, credit cards, and other forms of consumer credit. Federal banking regulators recently issued guidance encouraging banks and credit unions to closely evaluate loan applications from borrowers who are not authorized to work in the United States. According to CNBC, regulators argue these individuals may present a higher credit risk because of their future income, employment stability, and their ability to remain in the country. To be clear, there is no lending ban on immigrants without work authorization or even a requirement that banks automatically reject applicants. However, regulators are reminding financial institutions of their responsibility to assess a borrower's willingness and ability to repay the debt before approving any loans. Critics are warning this could discourage some immigrants from using traditional banks. And there's also concern that consumers who are not immigrants could be scrutinized. Money news at 24 and 54 minutes past each hour. I'm Nicole Deal on your home for Black News First, the Black Information Network.
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4: Nicole Deal on your home for 24/7 News, the Black Information Network. A case eerily similar to the death of Nolan Wells in Mississippi is unfolding in Texas. A white teen has been arrested in connection to the death of Daniel Irving, who is black. His body was found in Lake Ray Hubbard near Dallas back in April. Tamika Irving is Daniel's mother.
5: If you are not guilty of a crime, why would you throw away his clothes and delete messages and not even call his mother?
4: According to NBC 5 News, 19-year-old Lucas Roper was arrested for tampering with evidence after an alleged fishing trip. But Irving's family wants those charges upgraded to murder. Meanwhile, the parents of Nolan Wells, the black Mississippi College athlete whose body was found on Horn Island last week, are still waiting for answers. Black civil rights attorney Ben Crump says the family wants that autopsy because they lack confidence in the ongoing investigation. But his mother, Christine Wells Wansley, does not believe he drowned while swimming. He

0: Century Road to Housing Act took effect after Trump declined to sign or veto the bipartisan legislation, allowing it to become law automatically. Trump said he was withholding his signature in protest over Congress not advancing his Save America Act, a separate voting-related bill. The new law aims to address the nation's housing shortage by speeding up some construction processes, reducing barriers to development, and expanding opportunities for affordable housing. It also includes measures aimed at limiting large institutional investors from purchasing certain single-family homes. Supporters say the law could help increase housing supply, but experts say any impact on home prices and affordability will likely take time. That's your Washington Roundup. I'm Morgan Wood, your White House correspondent on the Black Information Network, your home for Black News First.
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2: 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The passing of longtime South Carolina Senator Lindsey Graham and what it means for Republicans in the general election. The GOP operative accused of tampering with early voting sites has resigned his position in the North Carolina State Auditor's Office. But is the damage already done? And what was that? There's a new list of the loudest cities in America, and a South Carolina neighborhood is in the top 20. 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
6: I'm Bree Wood with BIN News Now. Chicago police are investigating after a Black woman's body was found in a garbage can in the Inglewood neighborhood. Family members believe it is 38-year-old Zenobia Weatherspoon, who had been missing for 3 weeks before the discovery.
7: No evidence goes unnoticed. Treat this as if it was one of their daughters, their mothers, sisters, cousins. She was important to us.
6: Police have not yet positively identified the remains. A coalition of 12 state attorneys general has filed a lawsuit seeking to block Paramount's proposed merger with Warner Brothers Discovery. The states argue the deal would reduce competition, raise costs, and give the combined company too much control over entertainment and media. And R. Kelly is asking President Trump to commute his 30-year federal prison sentence. The singer's legal team filed the clemency request after previous efforts to secure his release were unsuccessful. Get BIN News Now on demand 24/7 on the iHeartRadio app.
8: I'm Kevin Brown on your home for 24/7 News, the Black Information Network. New York City is expanding special education services to pre-K programs. School Chancellor Kamar Samuel says more than $67 million will go toward implementing specialized programs in 14 school districts across the five boroughs this fall.
9: This investment marks a major step towards truly inclusive and integrated schools.
8: Samuel says it's the first time New York City is giving preschoolers with autism and other disabilities the same high-quality specialized instruction as older students. The plan is to hire at least 35 new staffers, including psychologists and occupational therapists, to boost services and reduce evaluation wait times. A new report found that the district attorney in three of Texas's biggest cities are refusing to enforce certain laws. That's why Governor Greg Abbott is pushing new criminal justice plans, which allow for their impeachment.
10: There's no reason why a district attorney should be in a different category than every other elected official in the state of Texas.
8: The report, done by the group Right on Crime, suggests that DAs in San Antonio, Austin, and Dallas are violating their oath of office. It points out their use of tickets instead of jail time for drug and theft crimes. Black Representative Jasmine Crockett from Texas called out her Republican colleagues during a House Judiciary Committee hearing on the Southern Poverty Law Center, pointing out their lack of diversity and lecturing people of color. She quoted Dr. Martin Luther King Jr.'s words on racism to challenge the Republicans' use of the King name. Crockett also challenged the Republicans' definition of a hate organization and highlighted racist comments from Turning Point USA founder Charlie Kirk. She criticized the Republicans for focusing on SPLC fraud while neglecting to pursue Epstein defendants. The Mississippi sheriff leading the investigation into Nolan Wells.

0: Well, death emphasizes a careful, fact-based approach and urges patience amid growing public speculation. Sheriff John Ledbetter stresses the importance of a thorough investigation to provide answers to Wells' family, cautioning against rushing to conclusions based on online rumors. Investigators are focused on collecting evidence methodically and have not set a deadline for their work. Ledbetter appeals to the public for patience and asks anyone with information to come forward, while emphasizing the ongoing nature of the investigation and the need for diligence in gathering all facts. Wells' family has retained civil rights attorney Ben Crump and requested an independent autopsy as authorities continue their work to determine the cause of death. Doctors at Well Cornell Medical Center are offering tips to keep folks out of the emergency room this summer when it comes to e-bike or e-scooter safety. Dr. Rahul Sharma says 1 in 5 trauma cases are now involving micro-mobility devices.
1: In more than half of these cases, most of our patients were not wearing helmets. And the patients that weren't wearing helmets actually had a higher risk of having a head injury.
0: When it comes to water safety, have a designated adult or lifeguard actively watching children in the water to help prevent Lyme disease when enjoying the outdoors. Wear long sleeves and light-colored clothing and put on tick repellent. Also, be sure to go over medications with a healthcare provider because some medications can increase susceptibility to heat-related illnesses. I'm Kevin Brown on your home for Black News First, the Black Information Network.
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5: On August 7th, 1948, Alice Coachman made history as the first Black woman to win an Olympic gold medal. Her victory in the high jump at the London Olympic Summer Games cemented her legacy as a trailblazer in sports and beyond. Coachman was born in Albany, Georgia in 1923 and grew up in the segregated South where opportunities for Black athletes, particularly women, were scarce. Despite these challenges, her determination was undeniable. She trained barefoot on dirt roads with homemade equipment, proving that passion can overcome the biggest obstacles. At the 1948 Olympics, Coachman's high jump cleared the bar at 5 feet 6 1/8 inches, and she became the first Black woman to win a gold medal. Beyond the track, Coachman became a role model and advocate for young athletes, encouraging them to pursue their dreams regardless of any barriers along the way. As we celebrate all of our country's gold medal winners, let's also take a moment to remember Alice Coachman, the first Black woman to win an Olympic gold medal. This is Bree Wood for the Black Information Network.
4: At work.
3: D.I.N. Charlotte.
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6: I'm Mike Stevens on your home for Black News First, the Black Information Network. A white Texas teenager is arrested in connection to the drowning death of a Black friend whose body was found back in April in Lake Ray Hubbard near Dallas. But the victim's family is outraged at the lesser charges being pressed by the district attorney.
7: Tampering with the evidence charge is an outright disrespect to this family.
6: Dominique Alexander with the Next Generation Action Network, a Black-led organization, says the family of Daniel Irving wants a more serious penalty. That's because they allege the suspect tried to cover up the crime. The arrest report shows the white teenager admitted to deleting text messages from Irving's cell phone.
7: We want murder charges. We demand it. We want it now.
6: The BIM will keep an eye on the story to see where it goes next. Several members of Chicago's Haitian community are speaking out against the recent expiration of the temporary protective status. Correspondent Perry Williams reports.
8: TPS allows people fleeing natural disasters and wars to live in the United States. This local Haitian business owner is concerned.
9: You come here, you establish a family, work, create, like being a contributing member of society here, and then all of a sudden, just like that, that's everything is gone.
8: Immigrant advocates are urging that Congress pass a Senate bill that will require Homeland Security to designate Haiti for temporary protected status.
6: In other news, two teenagers are facing charges in connection to a deadly shooting in Atlanta. Officers arrested a 16 and 17-year-old for murder after four people were shot outside some apartments. The family of the Black 18-year-old who was killed spoke to Atlanta News First Television.
10: He was pretty much minding his business. You know, y'all walk up to him and try to take whatever he has. It's not okay.
6: I'm Mike Stevens on the Black Information Network. And now your local news.
11: A judge is considering whether or not to allow a lawsuit against two CMPD officers to move forward. Attorneys argued the officers showed reckless disregard in a pursuit that led to a crash on Statesville Road in 2022. That crash killed Brittany Webb, a Black woman, and injured two others. The driver of the car was convicted of second-degree murder. WCNC spoke to Webb's family back in 2022.
12: It just hurts that she's not here to represent herself. So the question that you asked, she could answer herself. It's not easy on Carol and the siblings and myself for her kids, because every day they are asking for their moms.
11: South Carolina law enforcement agencies are out reminding drivers to take it easy on the road. Officers are joining others from Alabama, Georgia, Florida, and Tennessee in this week's Operation Southern Slowdown, which targets speeding, reckless conduct, and distracted drivers. Last year's operation saw over 50,000 citations and warnings issued during the same time period. I'm Alexandria Ikemoni on your home for Black News First, Charlotte's BIN 98.7.
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3: Peyton from the Black Information Network. Every headline you hear from us starts with one question. How does this affect our community? We don't just report what's happening. We explain what it means for black families, black businesses, and black futures. 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
4: The opinions, beliefs, and viewpoints expressed in this commentary are those of the author and do not necessarily represent those of BIN and its founding partners and employees.
5: I'm James C. Harris, and I have something to say. The NAACP has spent the last few years telling black folk that Florida is somehow hostile to blacks. They even issued a travel advisory warning people about visiting the state. But here's what I find interesting. They don't seem to have much to say about one black man who may soon make history there. His name is Byron Donalds. Byron Donalds was raised by a single mother in Brooklyn. He grew up in difficult circumstances as a young man. He made mistakes and even had a run-in with the law, but that wasn't the end of his story. He rebuilt his life. He moved to Florida nearly 30 years ago to pursue business opportunities. He married, raised a family, served his community, earned the trust of voters, and was elected to Congress. Now he stands one election away from becoming the first elected black Republican governor in American history. That's a remarkable American story. Yet when the NAACP warned black Americans about Florida, Byron Donalds wasn't part of the conversation. And when Donalds himself called the advisory stupid and dumb, there wasn't much interest in engaging his perspective. No celebration, no recognition, no acknowledgement that a black man had built a life of success in the very state they were warning people to avoid. It raises an important question. Is the conversation really about expanding opportunities for black Americans, or is it about promoting only certain political viewpoints? Because Byron Donalds complicates the narrative. He doesn't fit neatly into the categories some people prefer. He's a black man who overcame poverty, overcame poor decisions, embraced personal responsibility, built a successful life, and did it while holding conservative political beliefs. Whether you agree with every position he takes isn't really the point. The point is that his life demonstrates something powerful. America still allows people to change their direction. It still rewards hard work, perseverance, family, faith, and determination. That's a message every young black American deserves to hear. A kid from Brooklyn, raised by a single mother, mistakes in his past, success in his future, and now standing on the doorstep of history. That's American exceptionalism. That's a story worth telling. I'm James T. Harris for the Black Information Network.
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6: Here's what's trending this hour. A dangerous heat wave is returning to the Northeast and Mid-Atlantic, with millions expected to experience near triple-digit temperatures through Friday. Heat advisories are in effect for major cities, including Boston, New York, Buffalo, and Philadelphia, while parts of New Jersey face extreme heat warnings. The latest surge comes just over a week after a record-setting 4th of July heat wave brought deadly conditions across the region. I'm Bree Wood with what's trending.
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7: A historic moment is unfolding in South Carolina politics with an unexpected HBCU connection. Darlene Graham Nordone, the sister of late Senator Lindsey Graham, has been appointed to temporarily fill his U.S. Senate seat. Nordone, who is white, is a graduate of HBCU, South Carolina State University, where she earned a master's degree in rehabilitation counseling. Her appointment marks a new chapter for the Graham family as South Carolina remembers Lindsey Graham's decades in public service. While Graham was nationally known for his work on defense, foreign policy, and national security, HBCU leaders in the state have also recognized his support for higher education initiatives, including funding for campus projects and research programs. Now Nordone will hold the seat through the remainder of the term, bringing a personal HBCU connection to the state's political future. With the latest in HBCU news, I'm Morgan Wood on the Black Information Network, BINnews.com, your home for black news first.
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7: Tyler Perry is pushing back against allegations in a $77 million sexual assault lawsuit. The entertainment mogul's legal team is calling the case a shakedown and denying claims made by actor Mario Rodriguez. Rodriguez alleges Perry sexually assaulted him after the two met in 2015 and later worked together on Boo, a Madea Halloween. Perry's attorneys say the accusations are false and are seeking to have the lawsuit dismissed. The case remains ongoing. Elsewhere in entertainment news, three legendary hip-hop acts are taking the stage at this year's ESPY Awards. ESPN announced Slick Rick, De La Soul, and Wu-Tang Clan's Ghostface Killah will perform during the annual sports celebration. The Savannah Bananas, the viral baseball team known for their over-the-top entertainment style, will also deliver a special musical performance. The 2026 ESPYs will air live Wednesday night on ABC from the David H. Koch Theater at Lincoln Center in New York City, where Saturday Night Live star Marcelo Hernandez will serve as the host. With the latest in entertainment, I'm Morgan Wood on the Black Information Network, your home for Black News First.
21: In 2019, marine scientists discovered the remains of the Clotilda at the bottom of Alabama's Mobile River. The Clotilda is believed to be the last known intact U.S. slave ship. In 1860, the Clotilda smuggled 110 Africans to Alabama, decades after the importation of slaves was outlawed in the United States. To hide the crime, the ship's captain, William Foster, burned and sunk the ship. Surviving ancestors of that final harrowing journey went on to establish Africatown, which still exists today. In her best-selling book, Barracoon, released in 2018, Zora Neale Hurston tells the story of Cudjoe Lewis, the last enslaved African on the Clotilda. The book details Lewis's experiences aboard the slave ship and his role in founding Africatown. Lewis died in 1935 at the age of 94. Africatown and the Clotilda are an intricate part of the national conversation about reparations, highlighting the lasting legacy of this dark chapter in American history. I'm Andrea Coleman on the Black Information Network.
22: I'm Esther Dillard on your home for 24/7 News, the Black Information Network. Here are your top stories. Black rapper Boosie is suing two pro-Trump lobbyists for $300,000. A Black Atlanta police officer is being charged in the shooting death of a Black 19-year-old. And it's been more than 2 weeks with no sign of Black Fort Bragg soldier Savion Anderson. And his wife, 9 months pregnant with her first child, says the Army hasn't given her answers. Anderson vanished from the base despite security cameras that should have caught his every move. His wife, Jasmine Mowry, spoke to WVIR.
23: He was supposed to check in with CQ every 4 hours. Someone wasn't doing their job if they seen him and let him leave. Who last seen him? Who was that person? Why have they been questioned? Why wasn't things done before everything started hitting the internet?
22: Mowry says the timeline just doesn't add up. She saw him June 23rd. His mother heard from him June 27th. And the Army says he was last seen on post June 29th. Mowry wants a bigger search and real answers. Meantime, in Indiana, a data center proposal just hit a red light. A council committee in Indianapolis voted Monday night for a moratorium on data centers, one that could last through the end of 2027. The push came after months of pressure from Decatur Township residents. Council President Maggie Lewis, who is Black, wrote the amendment herself, trading regulation for an outright pause.
0: I do not think that a permanent ban is going to happen in our community, but it is important that we create those guardrails to ensure that there's agreement about what a data center looks like in our community.
22: The full council votes on the amendment in August. Residents call the pause a rare win after months of pushing back. Last month, fire took down a historic Black Brooklyn, New York church that stood 150 years, and now investigators believe it's arson. Black pastor James Stewart II told NBC New York on the day of the fire, the loss was devastating.
3: You think about the 175 years of ministry here, and so it's a devastating loss emotionally, but we also know that the church is more than building, it is the people.
22: Stewart tells CBS News he had no idea who would target his church. Rebuilding is uncertain. It was a sanctuary, an event space, and a neighborhood food pantry. The View co-host Sunny Hostin is still drawing reaction over comments she made about the American flag a week ago. The Black co-host said seeing multiple flags in a neighborhood alongside Trump flags or symbols she associates with white supremacy made her feel threatened. And finally, a Spelman College senior is being honored for turning her own family crisis into a mission. Kyra Wagner watched one of her brothers struggle with his mental health during the pandemic, and it set her on a path to become a child therapist focused on Black kids. Wagner just won the JED Foundation's National Student Voice of Mental Health Award. It recognized her for research linking financial stress, mental health, and Black maternal mortality. For more news impacting the Black community, listen to the Black Information Network on the iHeartRadio app or log on to BINnews.com. 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
26: 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These small steps can add up to noticeable savings over the course of the summer. 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
26: Deal on your home for 24/7 News, the Black Information Network. We begin in Louisiana, where a deputy U.S. Marshal is dead following a federal manhunt for a fugitive. Officials say the shooting happened when they were serving an arrest warrant in Alexandria on Monday. This Black woman heard the commotion.
27: Not even 5 seconds later, that's when we heard the gunshots. It just went boom, boom, boom, boom, boom. So the cops ran back out.
26: The deputy U.S. Marshal will not be publicly identified until protocol of family notifications are complete. A suspect was also injured and arrested.
4: A black woman is facing a murder charge nearly 8 months after the death of her 2-year-old son in Lancaster, California. Rayzana Green Howard was recently arrested by L.A. County Sheriff's deputies. She is charged with murder, assault on a child causing death, and child abuse resulting in death. The boy was found dead at a home last November. Homicide detectives say he suffered severe burns, but it is still unclear how he was burned. Meanwhile, a black father in Davenport, Iowa, is in jail facing felony child endangerment charges. Police say emergency crews responded to an apartment on July 5th after reports of an unresponsive infant. Authorities allege 28-year-old LeSadric Deshaun Fowler admitted to getting angry when the 7-month-old baby pulled his hair, so he threw the child into a metal doorframe. The infant suffered multiple skull fractures and a brain bleed. The child is in critical condition at a hospital in Iowa City. And finally, House Minority Leader Hakeem Jeffries, who is black, is reflecting on the legacy of late South Carolina Senator Lindsey Graham.
5: On occasion, I think, particularly when he was closely aligned with John McCain, leaned into the importance of trying to actually get things done in a bipartisan way.
4: Graham died over the weekend at the age of 71 as a result of an aortic dissection, which is a tear in the body's main artery. His sister, Darlene Graham Nordone, has been selected to serve out the remainder of his term. I'm Nicole Deal on your home for Black News First, the Black Information Network. Your healthy minute is next.
6: 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I'm Mike Island on the Black Information Network.
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1: Charlotte's BIN. Guaranteed black. Guaranteed human.
12: Hope in the face of difficulty. Hope in the face of uncertainty. The audacity of hope.
14: 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Yes, we can.
2: Hope has an address, and it starts with us. Honoring legacies, overcoming barriers, pursuing justice, empowering generations.
15: Welcome to Hope Has an Address. I'm Bree Wood for the Black Information Network. If you've been wondering what it will actually feel like to visit the Obama Presidential Center now that it's open, the answer goes far beyond a museum visit. What has taken shape in Chicago's historic Jackson Park was designed as a destination for learning, gathering, reflection, and community connection. The grand opening ceremony was on June 18th, and the public is now able to visit the campus and museum. But what's important to understand is that it wasn't built as a place where visitors simply walk through a few exhibits and leave. The Obama Foundation's vision is much bigger. The goal was to create a campus that's meant to be experienced, and they succeeded.
28: Welcome to the Obama Presidential Center. We cannot wait to have you come here and visit.
29: It's a home away from home, and even though it has our names on it, it's all for you. So take care of it.
15: Much of the Obama Presidential Center is free and open to the public every day. That means visitors will be able to enjoy many of its spaces, even if they don't purchase a museum ticket. Guests will find original commissioned artwork throughout the grounds, creating opportunities for inspiration and conversation. Visitors can stroll through the Women's Garden, gather at John Lewis Plaza, relax on the Great Lawn, or take in the beauty of the Wetland Walk. The Honorable Valerie Jarrett, former senior advisor to President Obama and current CEO of the Obama Foundation, speaks more on the history that is also covered when you step into the museum.
7: I think it's important that people appreciate that this is not a time capsule that just simply captures President Obama's time in office. It is really set in the context of history. We begin with the Declaration of Independence, the end of slavery, Reconstruction, the suffrage movement, the civil rights movement, all of the different building blocks that led him to be elected president of the United States.
15: Families can spend time at the playground while visitors looking to stay a little longer can enjoy the cafe, dine at the restaurant, relax in picnic areas, or stop by the campus store. Chef Cliff Rome was personally chosen by President Obama to lead the team at Tafari's Kitchen, named after the Obama family's longtime personal chef and friend, the late Tafari Campbell.
9: I'm a kid from the south side of Chicago. I grew up in a community called Inglewood. Being a chef is one thing, but being selected by President Obama is crazy. So when we decided to come up with a menu, you know, everything had to be approved by President Obama. This is Mrs. Obama's mother's dish, rice with peppers, onions, and garlic, smoked sausage, pork bacon, sauteed shrimp. President Obama, he tasted it, he said, it's good. It's not hers, but it's definitely good. Food, like music, is closely tied to memory. And I think that the thing that we like to talk about the most is how food makes you feel. We say that medicine doesn't start at the doctor's office, it actually starts at the kitchen table.
15: Inside the museum, the experience will be more structured. According to the Obama Foundation, admission will be managed through time entry tickets. Officials also say pricing is comparable to other major Chicago museums and includes everyday discounts, along with designated free days for Illinois residents. One of the most meaningful features of the campus may be the Chicago Public Library branch located on site. The library features interactive media spaces, quiet reading and work areas, and a presidential reading room inspired by President and Mrs. Obama's lifelong love of books and learning. That addition reflects a larger purpose. This campus wasn't built solely as a destination for tourists. It was also created as a place for neighborhood residents, students, educators, families, and lifelong learners. A place people can return to as part of everyday life, and you'll definitely want to. And perhaps that's what stands out most. To learn more about the Obama Presidential Center, visit Obama.org and visit BINnews.com/interviews for exclusives from the opening of the center. For the Black Information Network, I'm Bree Wood.
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13: Welcome to the journey around America, where we visit iconic locations connected to Black history. 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
16: Osiris,
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19: I'm Mike Stevens on your home for Black News First, the Black Information Network. In the Atlanta area, a Black police officer is being charged in the shooting death of a Black 19-year-old. The GBI arrested Officer Derek Harris Jr. for involuntary manslaughter and reckless conduct. He was in the backyard of a home when he reportedly shot the victim, who had active warrants. Black former DeKalb County District Attorney Robert James spoke to Atlanta News First Television.
20: If the facts in the warrant are as stated, it is unusual that a law enforcement officer would be holding
0: a weapon in one hand with his finger in the trigger guard, right? And at the same time placing handcuffs on a suspect. What is more unusual and something that I've never seen in my entire career, and I've, you know, I was a prosecutor for 17 years, is something happening this fast, right? In less than 24 hours, there was a warrant for his arrest.
19: Investigators say the suspect complied with the officer's command, and that officer has been released on bond. In Chicago, public transit officials say crime is declining on buses and trains. The interim transit boss there says there's a 30% drop in crime on the commuter system over the last year.
3: One single crime is one too many. And the perception of safety on CTA is affected by every single incident we have.
19: The decrease is even more dramatic on the Red Line, where Chicago police officers and Cook County deputies have beefed up patrols since March, following a funding threat from the Trump administration. Reports say the Red Line has seen a 47% drop in all crime and a 76% decline in violent crime through June compared to last year. In many parts of the country, Black people riding public transit are dealing with ongoing crime issues. I'm Mike Stevens on the Black Information Network. And now your local news.
8: A judge is considering whether or not to allow a lawsuit against two CMPD officers to move forward. Attorneys argue the officers showed reckless disregard in a pursuit that led to a crash on Statesville Road in 2022. That crash killed Brittany Webb, a Black woman, and injured two others. The driver of the car was convicted of second-degree murder. WCNC spoke to Webb's family back in 2022.
16: It just hurts that she's not here to represent herself. So the question that you ask, she can answer herself. It's not easy on Carol and the siblings and myself for her kids, because every day they are asking for their moms.
8: South Carolina law enforcement agencies are out reminding drivers to take it easy on the road. Officers are joining others from Alabama, Georgia, Florida, and Tennessee in this week's Operation Southern Slowdown, which targets speeding, reckless conduct, and distracted drivers. Last year's operation saw over 50,000 citations and warnings issued during the same time period. Officials say they aim to get drivers to see that traveling at a slower and safer speed prevents families from losing loved ones. I'm Alexandria Ikemoni on your home for Black News First, Charlotte's BIN 98.7.
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22: 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The plane dips down below the trees, hurtling towards the ground.
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5: Attorneys representing Carmelo Anthony have filed two legal motions in an attempt to overturn his murder conviction in the stabbing death of Austin Metcalf.
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11: Cell phones have been an integral part of connecting our modern world. But did you know a Black nuclear engineer pioneered the technology for them? Henry Thomas Sampson was born in 1934 in Jackson, Mississippi. He earned his bachelor's degree in chemical engineering from Purdue University in 1956, followed by his master's degree from UCLA in 1961 and his PhD shortly after. In 1971, Henry Sampson created the Gamma Electric Cell. It's a device which produced long-lasting power to satellites. Sampson's innovation caught the attention of the Motorola Company, which then placed his patented technology into their telephones. This eventually led to the very first telephone calls being made using cell phones. Henry Sampson passed on June 4th, 2015. His genius and Black excellence helped create the globally connected world we share today. This is Tammy Eswick for the Black Information Network.
24: 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I'm Mike Strautmanis, and my history lives here.
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25: Trending this hour, President Trump is rescinding plans to charge a 20% toll fee in the Strait of Hormuz. He posted on Truth Social that he made the decision based on highly productive conversations with Middle East leadership. ICE agents are being told to stop vehicle stops until further notice. This comes after two deadly shootings involving agents happened in less than a week. And victims of Jeffrey Epstein are urging senators against Todd Blanche's nomination to lead the Department of Justice. I'm Amber Payton, and that's what's trending.
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26: A former Kansas basketball standout is facing serious legal trouble. LeGerald Vick, a member of the Jayhawks 2018 Final Four team, was arrested Saturday in Memphis and charged with attempted murder. Investigators say the 29-year-old is accused of shooting a man in the back during an argument on the 4th of July. Vick is also facing felony charges tied to an alleged break-in at a former girlfriend's home. He played at Kansas from 2015 to 2019, averaging more than 9 points and 3 rebounds per game. Meanwhile, Los Angeles Rams left tackle Alaric Jackson will not face felony charges following his domestic violence-related arrest last month. Prosecutors say Jackson entered a pre-filing diversion program, meaning the case will not move forward if he successfully completes the program. However, he could still face discipline under the NFL's personal conduct policy. And in Major League Baseball, St. Louis Cardinals outfielder Jordan Walker is the 2026 Home Run Derby champion. The 24-year-old from Stone Mountain, Georgia, edged Philly slugger Kyle Schwarber 12-11 in the final round. Walker became the first player in Cardinals franchise history to win the Derby and was also named a 2026 MLB All-Star. With the latest in sports, I'm Morgan Wood on the Black Information Network, your home for Black news first.
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2: He is taking legal action after claiming he paid $600,000 to two political operatives who promised to secure a presidential pardon that never came through. According to a new lawsuit, Boosie says Jacob Wall and Jack Berkman claimed they had connections within President Donald Trump's circle and even told his attorney that a pardon had already been approved. However, the pardon was never announced, and Boosie is now seeking to recover at least $300,000, citing a refund provision he says was included in their agreement. A White House official reportedly said neither individual was involved in the official clemency process. And Zeta Phi Beta Sorority Incorporated has welcomed its Alpha Omega Chapter Class of 2026, honoring a distinguished group of women whose impact spans entertainment, journalism, public service, advocacy, faith, and business. The honorary induction took place during the sorority's International Grand Ballet in Nashville, Tennessee. Among the celebrity honorees this year are Niecy Nash Betts, Sheila E., SWV singer Coco, actress Elise Neal, actress Terrell Hicks Dawson, along with actress Kelly Stewart. With the latest in entertainment at 17 and 47 minutes past each hour, I'm Bree Wood on the Black Information Network, your home for Black News First.
3: The United States Senate has had a total of 12 Black members, with the first being Hiram Rhodes Rebels, elected in 1870 during the Reconstruction era. Jim Crow and other disenfranchisement tactics led to a gap of nearly 90 years between the first and second U.S. Black senators. In 1992, Carol Moseley Braun became the first Black woman to serve in the U.S. Senate.
4: I don't know, maybe this is just my day to get to talk about race. Maybe I'm just lucky like that today.
3: Vice President Kamala Harris became the second Black female to serve as a U.S. Senator in 2017. Barack Obama was the fifth Black senator and the first to be elected President of the United States.
5: Race is an issue that I believe this nation cannot afford to ignore right now.
3: While Georgia's Raphael Warnock is the latest Black member of the U.S. Senate after his 2021 election. Black U.S. senators have made contributions to the country and paved the way for future generations of Black leaders. And that's a fact. This is Mike Moore for the Black Information Network.
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8: The Black Information Network, taking a look at another aspect of America at 250, A Black Perspective. As Americans celebrate 250 years of nationhood, it is critical to remember that slavery was more than just an economic system. It was an all-out assault on the very essence of personhood for millions of Black people. It meant the forcible separation of families, the criminalization of learning and literacy, and the constant threat and reality of violence. Enslaved people's movements were monitored and restricted. Their bodies, labor, and futures were controlled by others. Despite these dehumanizing conditions, enslaved African Americans created vibrant lives and communities. They forged kinship networks among relatives and friends, developed spiritual practices and religious traditions that offered solace and hope, and invented creative ways to communicate and code. They held on to names, stories, and songs passed down from African ancestors, cultural threads that slaveholders could not fully sever. Quilts carried secret maps. Spirituals carried hidden messages. In the darkest of circumstances, Black people built a culture of their own, one rooted in memory, meaning, and an unbroken insistence on their own humanity. Acts of resistance ranged from subtle day-to-day refusals, working slowly, sabotaging equipment, preserving African cultural traditions, to bold rebellions and organized escapes. Figures like Nat Turner and Denmark Vesey organized uprisings that shook the institution of slavery to its core, even as those revolts were met with brutal suppression. In the face of relentless oppression, Black people maintained their dignity, humanity, and a vision of freedom that would eventually transform the country. Resistance to enslavement took many forms. Some, like Harriet Tubman, born into slavery in Maryland, escaped and risked their lives repeatedly to guide others to freedom along the Underground Railroad. It is said she never lost a single passenger. Others, like Frederick Douglass, drew upon their experiences of bondage to become powerful writers, speakers, and advocates for abolition and justice. Douglass once said that knowledge makes a man unfit to be a slave, and he spent his life proving it. Their stories endure because of their extraordinary courage, but they also represent a much larger legacy of everyday acts of defiance and survival. For every famous resistor, countless others fought back in quieter ways, preserving family, faith and hope against all odds. To tell the truth about slavery, especially as America marks its 250th anniversary, is not to reduce the Black experience to suffering. It is to recognize the astonishing resilience, creativity, and vision that Black people sustained under unimaginable hardship. They preserved language, faith, memory, music, and the dream of freedom long before its legal arrival. That preservation was never passive. It was deliberate, defiant, and deeply human. This ability to imagine freedom, to hold on to hope and possibility even in chains, was a radical act of survival. It kept generations alive, and it eventually helped to change the trajectory of the nation itself. I'm Amber Payton, looking back on the Black perspective of America at 250 on the Black Information Network.
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10: A new move from the Trump administration could make it harder for some immigrants without legal work authorization to get mortgages, car loans, credit cards, and other forms of consumer credit. Federal banking regulators recently issued guidance encouraging banks and credit unions to closely evaluate loan applications from borrowers who are not authorized to work in the United States. According to CNBC, regulators argue these individuals may present a higher credit risk because of their future income in employment stability, and their ability to remain in the country. To be clear, there is no lending ban on immigrants without work authorization or even a requirement that banks automatically reject applicants. However, regulators are reminding financial institutions of their responsibility to assess a borrower's willingness and ability to repay the debt before approving any loans. Critics are warning this could discourage some immigrants from using traditional banks, and there's also concern that consumers who are not immigrants could be scrutinized. Money news at 24 and 54 minutes past each hour. I'm Nicole Deal on your home for Black News First, the Black Information Network.
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12: A white Texas teenager has been arrested in connection to the drowning death of Daniel Irving, a Black friend whose body was found in a lake near Dallas in April. The victim's family is outraged at the charges being pressed by the district attorney.
13: Tampering with the evidence charge is an outright disrespect to this family.
12: Dominic Alexander with the Next Generation Action Network says the Irving family wants murder charges pressed. That's because they allege the suspect tried to cover up the crime. The arrest report shows the Lucas Roper admitted to deleting text messages from Irving's cell phone.
11: The Harriet Tubman Museum and Educational Center in Cambridge, Maryland was vandalized over the weekend. Museum officials say they discovered the damage and theft of the museum's donation box Sunday. Linda Harris, the director of events and planning, explains why she finds this so upsetting.
14: We rely on the donations to operate this museum. We don't charge a fee to come in. We're a nonprofit. We're volunteers. So the donations are huge for us.
11: The vandals also damaged the site's mural of the Bucktown General Store, where Tubman was seriously injured as a child. The center is closed until further notice as the staff addresses the damage and makes repairs. Anyone with information on the vandalism is asked to call police. And we're right smack dab in the middle of summer travel season, and for many, that means taking a long road trip. Law enforcement agencies in Alabama, Florida, Georgia, South Carolina, and Tennessee have launched Operation Southern Slowdown. The goal is to target drivers speeding and driving aggressively. It'll start Monday and will run through this Sunday. During this campaign in 2025, law enforcement agencies issued more than 50,000 speeding citations and warnings across five states. The goal is to keep highways safe during the busy summer travel season.
12: The Pew Research Center released data that shows black teens use social media more than their peers. A lawsuit by school districts is demanding that social media companies help pay for students' mental health services. More than 1,000 school districts nationwide argue that social media platforms harm students' mental health and force schools to spend more on counseling and support. Districts say they've also had to increase training to address rising student anxiety and depression linked to social media. I'm Misty Jordan, along with Esther Dillard, on your home for Black News First, the Black Information Network. Now, here's your Washington Roundup.
15: A major housing bill is now law, but not because President Trump

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1: This is Esther Dillard with another spotlight on Black excellence. Tyler Perry is one of the most successful figures in the entertainment industry. Born in New Orleans, Louisiana, in 1969, Emmett Perry Jr. endured a difficult childhood marked by poverty and abuse. After changing his name and moving to Atlanta in 1992, Tyler Perry began writing and producing stage plays that became highly successful.
2: All you gotta do is take an R&B song, put Jesus in it, and it's a gospel song.
1: What? It was also during that time that he created his signature character, the iconic Mabel Medea Simmons.
3: Yea, though she walked in the valley with the shadow of Little Red Riding Hood and the Three Bears.
1: With an estimated net worth of over $1 billion, Tyler Perry is also a generous philanthropist, having donated millions to such causes as education, civil rights, and disaster relief, and another shining example of Black excellence. I'm Esther Dillard on the Black Information Network.
4: I'm Bree Wood with BIN News Now. Chicago police are investigating after a Black woman's body was found in a garbage can in the Inglewood neighborhood. Family members believe it is 38-year-old Zenobia Weatherspoon, who had been missing for 3 weeks before the discovery.
5: No evidence goes unnoticed. Treat this as if it was one of their daughters, their mothers, sisters, cousins. She was important to us.
4: Police have not yet positively identified the remains. A coalition of 12 state attorneys general has filed a lawsuit seeking to block Paramount's proposed merger with Warner Brothers Discovery. The states argue the deal would reduce competition, raise costs, and give the combined company too much control over entertainment and media. And R. Kelly is asking President Trump to commute his 30-year federal prison sentence. The singer's legal team filed the clemency request after previous efforts to secure his release were unsuccessful. Get BIN News Now on demand 24/7 on the iHeartRadio app.
6: I'm Vanessa Tyler on the Black Information Network, your home for Black news first.
7: Our family has gone through so much the past 3 months, waiting for the justice system to provide justice.
6: Another Black mother, her teenage son died after an outing with a white friend. She says she wants the two teens just charged with tampering with evidence in the death of her son, 18-year-old Daniel Irving, to face murder charges. Daniel drowned in Lake Ray Hubbard back in April. Police say he and two other teens jumped off a bridge, and families say Daniel was a strong swimmer. Yet Dallas police say after their thorough investigation determined the cause of death accidental. But a 19-year-old white teen and a 17-year-old were just arrested for tampering with evidence. They're accused of discarding Daniel's belongings, driving away from the scene in Daniel's car, and failing to report Daniel's drowning. And the 19-year-old allegedly deleted text messages of communication with Daniel. The family's lawyer is demanding an independent investigation.
7: If you are not guilty of a crime, why would you throw away his clothes and delete messages and not even call his mother?
6: Meanwhile, the case with national attention is that of Nolan Wells, another 18-year-old who went on a boat trip in Mississippi with his white friends. Nolan, a standout athlete, his parents say, was also a strong swimmer. The Black Information Network news team will bring you a special report on the latest on Nolan Wells. We also will explore why lately there have been so many questionable deaths. Join us this Sunday at 9 a.m. and 9 p.m. Eastern for a special Black perspective only on the Black Information Network. Where is U.S. Army Specialist Savion Anderson? The 25-year-old Black soldier has been missing since the end of June, when the Charlottesville, Virginia man failed to report at Fort Bragg in North Carolina. And his pregnant wife is frantic. Her husband reportedly has been dealing with mental health struggles, and she feels not enough is being done to find him.
8: If he went missing from base, there's security, there's cameras. Nobody's seen where he went. It's not enough. It needs to be bigger. There's more things that could be done, more people that can be involved.
6: His wife, Jasmine, is 9 months pregnant and says her husband didn't even show for the now canceled baby shower planned for their first child. Anderson is a Black

0: man, 5'10", about 260 pounds, a chipped front tooth. He has tattoos behind both ears, a tat on his upper left arm with his wife's name, Jasmine. Army and local police investigation continues. 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
4: On December 9th, 1946, in Philadelphia, Howard Stanley Frankie Beverly was born. In 1970, he would form the group Raw Soul, which later was renamed Maze. Under the mentorship of Marvin Gaye, Frankie Beverly and Maze would go on to give us 9 gold albums. Frankie Beverly and Maze's live experience was more like a party than a concert. Dressed in his signature all white, crowds would stand at their feet and sing to the top of their lungs.
5: Ooh, and pain. I like sunshine and rain.
4: Sadly, on September 10th, 2024, Frankie Beverly left us with hits for lifetimes to come.

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2: I'm Mike Stevens on your home for Black News First, the Black Information Network. A white Texas teenager is arrested in connection to the drowning death of a black friend whose body was found back in April in Lake Ray Hubbard near Dallas. But the victim's family is outraged at the lesser charges being pressed by the district attorney.
3: Tampering with the evidence charge is an outright disrespect to this family.
2: Dominique Alexander with the Next Generation Action Network, a black-led organization, says the family of Daniel Irving wants a more serious penalty. That's because they allege the suspect tried to cover up the crime. The arrest report shows the white teenager admitted to deleting text messages from Irving's cell phone.
3: We want murder charges. We demand it. We want it now.
2: The BIM will keep an eye on the story to see where it goes next. Several members of Chicago's Haitian community are speaking out against the recent expiration of the temporary protective status. Correspondent Perry Williams reports.
4: TPS allows people fleeing natural disasters and wars to live in the United States. This local Haitian business owner is concerned.
5: You come here, you establish a family, work, create, like being a contributing member of society here, and then all of a sudden, just like that, everything is gone.
4: Immigrant advocates are urging that Congress pass a Senate bill that will require Homeland Security to designate Haiti for temporary protected status.
2: In other news, two teenagers are facing charges in connection to a deadly shooting in Atlanta. Officers arrested a 16 and 17-year-old for murder after four people were shot outside some apartments. The family of the black 18-year-old who was killed spoke to Atlanta News First Television.
6: He was pretty much minding his business. You know, y'all walk up to him and try to take whatever he has. That's not okay.
2: I'm Mike Stevens on the Black Information Network. And now your local news.
7: A judge is considering whether or not to allow a lawsuit against two CMPD officers to move forward. Attorneys argued the officers showed reckless disregard in a pursuit that led to a crash on Statesville Road in 2022. That crash killed Brittany Webb, a black woman, and injured two others. The driver of the car was convicted of second-degree murder. WCNC spoke to Webb's family back in 2022.
8: It just hurts that she's not here to represent herself. So the question that you asked, she can answer herself. It's not easy on Carol and the siblings and myself for her kids, because every day they are asking for their moms.
7: South Carolina law enforcement agencies are out reminding drivers to take it easy on the road. Officers are joining others from Alabama, Georgia, Florida, and Tennessee in this week's Operation Southern Slowdown, which targets speeding, reckless conduct, and distracted drivers. Last year's operation saw over 50,000 citations and warnings issued during the same time period. I'm Alexandria Ikamoni on your home for Black News First, Charlotte's BIN 98.7.
9: Here are some of the stories trending now on the Black Information Network. Can changes to the City of Charlotte's Youth Protection Ordinance help curb teen takeovers? Lots of people are getting sick from foodborne illness in North Carolina, but tracking cases is more difficult than ever. And a company that treats bedbug infestations says they're getting a lot of work in two South Carolina towns. For these stories and more, listen to the Black Information Network on the iHeartRadio app or visit BINnews.com. 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
4: The opinions, beliefs, and viewpoints expressed in this commentary are those of the author and do not necessarily represent those of BIN and its founding partners and employees.
5: I'm James C. Harris, and I have something to say. The NAACP has spent the last few years telling Black folk that Florida is somehow hostile to Blacks. They even issued a travel advisory warning people about visiting the state. But here's what I find interesting. They don't seem to have much to say about one Black man who may soon make history there. His name is Byron Donalds. Byron Donalds was raised by a single mother in Brooklyn. He grew up in difficult circumstances as a young man. He made mistakes and even had a run-in with the law, but that wasn't the end of his story. He rebuilt his life. He moved to Florida nearly 30 years ago to pursue business opportunities. He married, raised a family, served his community, earned the trust of voters, and was elected to Congress. Now he stands one election away from becoming the first elected Black Republican governor in American history. That's a remarkable American story. Yet when the NAACP warned Black Americans about Florida, Byron Donalds wasn't part of the conversation. And when Donalds himself called the advisory stupid and dumb, there wasn't much interest in engaging his perspective. No celebration, no recognition, no acknowledgement that a Black man had built a life of success in the very state they were warning people to avoid. It raises an important question. Is the conversation really about expanding opportunities for Black Americans, or is it about promoting only certain political viewpoints? Because Byron Donalds complicates the narrative. He doesn't fit neatly into the categories some people prefer. He's a Black man who overcame poverty, overcame poor decisions, embraced personal responsibility, built a successful life, and did it while holding conservative political beliefs. Whether you agree with every position he takes isn't really the point. The point is that his life demonstrates something powerful. America still allows people to change their direction. It still rewards hard work, perseverance, family, faith, and determination. That's a message every young Black American deserves to hear. A kid from Brooklyn, raised by a single mother, mistakes in his past, success in his future, and now standing on the doorstep of history. That's American exceptionalism. That's a story worth telling. I'm James T. Harris for the Black Information Network.
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4: Here's what's trending this hour. A dangerous heat wave is returning to the Northeast and Mid-Atlantic, with millions expected to experience near triple-digit temperatures through Friday. Heat advisories are in effect for major cities, including Boston, New York, Buffalo, and Philadelphia, while parts of New Jersey face extreme heat warnings. The latest surge comes just over a week after a record-setting 4th of July heat wave brought deadly conditions across the region. I'm Bree Wood with what's trending.
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6: A historic moment is unfolding in South Carolina politics with an unexpected HBCU connection. Darlene Graham Nordone, the sister of late Senator Lindsey Graham, has been appointed to temporarily fill his U.S. Senate seat. Nordone, who is white, is a graduate of HBCU, South Carolina State University, where she earned a master's degree in rehabilitation counseling. Her appointment marks a new chapter for the Graham family as South Carolina remembers Lindsey Graham's decades in public service. While Graham was nationally known for his work on defense, foreign policy, and national security, HBCU leaders in the state have also recognized his support for higher education initiatives, including funding for campus projects and research programs. Now Nordone will hold the seat through the remainder of the term, bringing a personal HBCU connection to the state's political future. With the latest in HBCU news, I'm Morgan Wood on the Black Information Network, BINnews.com, your home for Black news first.
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4: Taye Diggs is expanding his role in entertainment with the launch of Microhouse Films, a new mobile streaming platform designed to give filmmakers more control over how they create, distribute, and earn money from their content. The platform debuts with 7 original series spanning drama, romance, thriller, and documentary genres, all designed for mobile viewing. Diggs says the goal is to remove traditional barriers for creators. The app is available now on Apple and Android devices. And in more entertainment news, New York City officials are looking into the security breach that delayed Jay-Z's final Yankee Stadium concert by more than 4 hours. Hundreds of people without tickets reportedly rushed the gate Sunday night, overwhelming security and leaving thousands of paying fans stuck outside waiting to get in. Mayor Zahram Mamdani says the city will investigate what went wrong after the incident forced a temporary lockdown of stadium entrances. Jay-Z eventually took the stage just after midnight and apologized to fans, saying he delayed the show to make sure everyone could enter safely and avoid anyone being trampled. With the latest in entertainment at 17 and 47 minutes past each hour, I'm Bree Wood on the Black Information Network, your home for Black News First.
10: People will come, Ray. Most definitely come.
7: Born in Mississippi in 1931, James Earl Jones would become a powerful symbol of resilience and excellence. From the Great White Hope to voicing Darth Vader.
11: No, I am the father.
7: Jones' resonant voice and commanding presence helped him become one of the most distinguished actors of his generation. Crediting poetry and acting for helping him overcome a childhood stutter, his Broadway debut would come in 1957. Winning his first Tony Award in 1968, he would go on to join a select group of entertainers by also winning a Grammy, Emmy, and Oscar, or EGOT. His impact so powerful, the Court Theater on Broadway was renamed after him in 2022. Breaking barriers in Hollywood and theater at a time when opportunities for Black actors were limited.
12: Go through life worried if somebody like you or not. You best make sure that they are doing right by you.
7: James Earl Jones' success and legacy are a source of inspiration and pride for the Black community. Rest in power, James Earl Jones.
13: I'm Esther Dillard on your home for 24/7 News, the Black Information Network. Here are your top stories. Black rapper Boosie is suing 2 pro-Trump lobbyists for $300,000. A Black Atlanta police officer is being charged in the shooting death of a Black 19-year-old. And it's been more than 2 weeks with no sign of Black Fort Bragg soldier Savion Anderson. And his wife, 9 months pregnant with her first child, says the Army hasn't given her answers. Anderson vanished from the base despite security cameras that should have caught his every move. His wife, Jasmine Mowry, spoke to WVIR.
14: He was supposed to check in with CQ every 4 hours. Someone wasn't doing their job if they seen him and let him leave. Who last seen him? Who was that person? Why have they been questioned? Why wasn't things done before everything started hitting the internet?
13: Mowry says the timeline just doesn't add up. She saw him June 23rd. His mother heard from him June 27th. And the Army says he was last seen on post June 29th. Mowry wants a bigger search and real answers. Meantime, in Indiana, a data center proposal just hit a red light. A council committee in Indianapolis voted Monday night for a moratorium on data centers, one that could last through the end of 2027. The push came after months of pressure from Decatur Township residents. Council President Maggie Lewis, who is Black, wrote the amendment herself, trading regulation for an outright pause.
15: I do not think that a permanent ban is going to happen in our community, but it is important that we create those guardrails to ensure that there's agreement about what a data center looks like in our community.
13: The full council votes on the amendment in August. Residents call the pause a rare win after months of pushing back. Last month, fire took down a historic Black Brooklyn, New York church that stood 150 years, and now investigators believe it's arson. Black pastor James Stewart II told NBC New York on the day of the fire, the loss was devastating.
16: When you think about the 175 years of ministry here, and so it's a devastating loss emotionally, but we also know that the church is more than building, it is the people.
13: Stewart tells CBS News he had no idea who would target his church. Rebuilding is uncertain. It was a sanctuary, an event space, and a neighborhood food pantry. The View co-host Sunny Hostin is still drawing reaction over comments she made about the American flag a week ago. The Black co-host said seeing multiple flags in a neighborhood alongside Trump flags or symbols she associates with white supremacy made her feel threatened. And finally, a Spelman College senior is being honored for turning her own family crisis into a mission. Kyra Wagner watched one of her brothers struggle with his mental health during the pandemic, and it set her on a path to become a child therapist focused on Black kids. Wagner just won the JED Foundation's National Student Voice of Mental Health Award. It recognized her for research linking financial stress, mental health, and Black maternal mortality. For more news impacting the Black community, listen to the Black Information Network on the iHeartRadio app or log on to BINnews.com. I'm Esther Dillard on your home for Black News First, the Black Information Network.
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3: 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The Stop Woke Act was signed into law by Republican Governor Ron DeSantis in 2022, but part of the law related to colleges was struck down.
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6: 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You can also check with local utility companies for rebates or energy incentives. These small steps can add up to noticeable savings over the course of the summer. 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I'm Nicole Deal on your home for Black News First, the Black Information Network.
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13: The Black Information Network.
6: House Minority Leader Hakeem Jeffries is among those offering condolences following the sudden death of South Carolina Senator Lindsey Graham. Monday, Jeffries said the Republican lawmaker knew how to work across the aisle to get things done when necessary.
20: We disagreed on a whole host of issues, but he was someone who was committed to a lifetime of service.
6: Graham died over the weekend as a result of an aortic dissection, which is a tear in the body's main artery. Lindsey Graham's sister has officially been sworn in to fill his South Carolina Senate seat. She'll serve out the remainder of his term by South Carolina Governor Henry McMaster.
13: The presence of ICE agents has some parents of DeKalb County school students worried. A group in Georgia voiced concerns with the school board Monday about protocols that needed to be followed by district staff. The district policy committee developed a proposal earlier this year that would require a signed warrant or court order in case of a search. The board will take up the policy at an August board meeting.
17: Over three quarters of Americans belong to at least one loyalty program. You trade in your phone number or email address for discounts, rewards, and other special offers at grocery stores, coffee shops, or gas stations. But that savings may come with a hidden cost: your personal information. When you hand over that information, data brokers build a profile on you, and they sell that information, and not just to other companies. Scammers also buy it and use the data to develop phishing emails. One tip: use a separate email address or phone number just for reward accounts. That way, if your information is leaked, your primary contact information may still be protected.
13: And this Sunday, Atlanta's mayor is welcoming everyone to join in what he's calling the largest World Cup Finals watch party in the state.
21: It's the celebration of soccer and sound on July 19th in Piedmont Park. 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
13: The World Cup tournament began June 11th. It was jointly hosted by 16 cities, 11 of them in the United States. Andre Dickens said the public is invited. The watch party is free.
17: I'm Misty Jordan, along with Esther Dillard, on your home for Black News First, the Black Information Network. 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
6: A new study is raising concerns about the long-term mental health of soccer players after they retire. Researchers looked at 142 former professional soccer players and compared their brain health to people who did not have a history of repeated head impacts. The study found retired soccer players had higher rates of depression and anxiety symptoms. About 31% of former players showed significant signs of depression compared to 9% of those without a history of head impacts. Researchers also found 42% of retired players had significant anxiety symptoms compared to 25% of the comparison group. The findings are important for athletes across the country, including many Black athletes who grow up in sports programs and may face years of physical impacts. Researchers say the study does not prove head injuries cause these conditions, but it highlights the need for better injury prevention and mental health support for athletes long term. That's your Healthy Minutes. I'm Morgan Wood on the Black Information Network.
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24: BIN News this hour, I'm Terry McCready. Coming up, Democratic lawmakers putting a stop to a $1 trillion annual defense authorization measure. The president says U.S. strikes against Iran will continue. A dozen state attorneys general suing the Department of Education. But first, here's BIN News now.
25: Questions remain after a Houston ICE raid ended with the death of Lorenzo Salgado Araujo. Congresswoman Sylvia Garcia.
26: Asians approach in unmarked vehicles with no lights and none had dash cam videos.
25: She says available video evidence raises doubts about claims he drove toward agents while local and federal investigations continue. Abortion will be on the ballot in at least four states this November, including Idaho, where voters will decide whether to roll back the state's abortion ban. Similar measures in Virginia, Nevada, and Missouri could reshape abortion access in those states. And Nicki Minaj's company, Harajuku Barbie Music, is being sued by her own law firm for nearly $230,000 in unpaid legal fees tied to a 2024 copyright case they worked on for her. Court records show a default has been entered after the rapper reportedly failed to continue payments and didn't respond to the lawsuit. Get BIN News now on demand 24/7 on the iHeartRadio app. Back to Terry McCready.
24: Senate Democrats defeating a motion to proceed to the $1.15 trillion annual defense authorization bill. The measure typically enjoys strong bipartisan support, but this year it's devolved into a partisan fight over defense spending levels. New Jersey's Black Senator Cory Booker's position hasn't changed in the past few months.
27: The way he is trying to bring us out of this war not only speaks to the failures of the war in total, but it also speaks in a bipartisan way to how bad of a leader he is. When you have Democrats and Republicans, conservatives and progressives, all coming out, talking about capitulation, surrender, catastrophe. You know how bad this deal is. Iran gets all of the benefits, literally billions and billions of dollars, and America continues to hurt and see the losses from the $100 billion we spent in the war to every American citizen seeing their costs skyrocket.
24: The motion to advance the annual defense bill failing 50-46 and needed 60 votes to succeed. Senators voted along party lines, except for Senate Majority Leader John Thune, who changed his vote from yes to no. And there were four senators who missed the vote. The legislation advanced out of the Senate Armed Services Committee last month. Democrats also cited a restart of the military conflict with Iran and the president's failure to seek congressional authorization. All right. Meanwhile, Trump said strikes would continue unless Iran negotiates.
0: Next week, it gets really bad for them because next week comes the power plants. Next week comes the bridges.
24: Trump said Iran has a lot of fight in them. He told Fox News the only way to negotiate with Iran is through strength and threatened that the U.S. would hit bridges and power plants if Iran fails to negotiate. This comes as the U.S. has reimposed the naval blockade of the Strait of Hormuz and launched strikes against Iran for another day. New York's Black Attorney General Letitia James said in a statement that the first time the administration tried to take mental health services away from children, we beat them in court. Now, she's among a group of state attorneys general suing the Department of Education over what they claim is unlawful termination of congressionally approved mental health grants for public school students. The grants were awarded for a 5-year project period. Last year, the Education Department implemented plans to discontinue the program on the basis that they conflicted with the administration's current priorities. A U.S. district judge granting a permanent injunction on the plan, agreeing with plaintiffs that it was arbitrary and capricious under federal law. Despite the motion, the department has indicated it still intends to terminate some or all of the grants at the end of the month. The former president of Senegal, Macky Sall, returning to the region to meet his successor, Bassirou Faye, for the first time since leaving office. His mission is to garner support for his United Nations Secretary General bid. The former president announcing the trip in a statement on social media describing it as part of consultations and meetings linked to his campaign for the top post. Senegal writ large has so far remained silent on Sall's UN ambitions and has not officially supported his candidacy. I'm Terry McCready for the Black Information Network.
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3: I'm Mike Stevens on your home for Black News First, the Black Information Network. In the Atlanta area, a Black police officer is being charged in the shooting death of a Black 19-year-old. The GBI arrested Officer Derek Harris Jr. for involuntary manslaughter and reckless conduct. He was in the backyard of a home when he reportedly shot the victim, who had active warrants. Black former DeKalb County District Attorney Robert James spoke to Atlanta News First Television.
4: If the facts in the warrant are as stated, it is unusual that a law enforcement officer would be holding a weapon in one hand with his finger in the trigger guard, right? And at the same time, placing handcuffs on a suspect. What is more unusual, and something that I've never seen in my entire career, and I was a prosecutor for 17 years, is something happening this fast, right? In less than 24 hours, there was a warrant for his arrest.
3: Investigators say the suspect complied with the officer's command, and that officer has been released on bond. In Chicago, public transit officials say crime is declining on buses and trains. The interim transit boss there says there's a 30% drop in crime on the commuter system over the last year.
5: One single crime is one too many, and the perception of safety on CTA is affected by every single incident we have.
3: The decrease is even more dramatic on the Red Line, where Chicago police officers and Cook County deputies have beefed up patrols since March, following a funding threat from the Trump administration. Reports say the Red Line has seen a 47% drop in all crime and a 76% decline in violent crime through June compared to last year. In many parts of the country, Black people riding public transit are dealing with ongoing crime issues. I'm Mike Stevens on the Black Information Network. And now your local news.
6: A judge is considering whether or not to allow a lawsuit against two CMPD officers to move forward. Attorneys argued the officers showed reckless disregard in a pursuit that led to a crash on Statesville Road in 2022. That crash killed Brittany Webb, a Black woman, and injured two others. The driver of the car was convicted of second-degree murder. WCNC spoke to Webb's family back in 2022.
7: It just hurts that she's not here to represent herself. So the question that you ask, she can answer herself. It's not easy on Carol and the siblings and myself for her kids, because every day they are asking for their moms.
6: South Carolina law enforcement agencies are out reminding drivers to take it easy on the road. Officers are joining others from Alabama, Georgia, Florida, and Tennessee in this week's Operation Southern Slowdown, which targets speeding, reckless conduct, and distracted drivers. Last year's operation saw over 50,000 citations and warnings issued during the same time period. Officials say they aim to get drivers to see that traveling at a slower and safer speed prevents families from losing loved ones. I'm Alexandria Ikemoni on your home for Black News First, Charlotte's BIN 98.7.
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8: Most people know about Restaurant Week, but not everyone knows there's a Black Restaurant Week born in Houston, Texas in 2016 and is now spreading to cities across the country. It's more than just menus. It's a movement.
9: And so we really want to create something that was more all-inclusive to the creative things we were seeing happening in the food scene.
8: That's one of the three founders, Fallon Farrell.
9: As we've grown through the years, we've literally watched businesses start off as like a pop-up food tent and now having like two or three locations.
8: From soul food kitchens to hidden gem caterers, Black Restaurant Week shines a light where it's long been missing. It's helped generate tens of millions of dollars for Black-owned businesses, keeping legacies alive and creating new ones. And it's part of Black history still being written every time a diner takes that first bite. I'm Esther Dillard for the Black Information Network.
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0: 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I'm Charlamagne Tha God, host of the world's most dangerous morning show, The Breakfast Club, and my history lives here.
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4: NFL players with 5+ seasons doubled the risk of contracting ALS, Parkinson's disease, or dementia.
3: Perspective that you can trust.
5: There has to be accountability. Yes. This cannot happen to any other family member.
1: Whatever happens next.
6: Chicago Mayor Brandon Johnson is warning City Hall alternative revenues have fallen more than $130 million short of projections.
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7: The opinions, beliefs, and viewpoints expressed in this commentary are those of the author and do not necessarily represent those of BIN and its founding partners and employees. Now it's time to bring the funk with Roland S. Martin.
8: In 1988, the nation's first Black network news anchor, Max Robinson, stood in front of a group of Howard University students alumni and gave one of the most powerful statements I've ever heard. He said, quote, "Never ever lose your integrity or your credibility, because in the end, that's all you've got." When I got the news of South Carolina Republican Senator Lindsey Graham dying, I immediately thought of that comment, because Graham was not a person of conscience. He was a craven individual for power.
9: I want to talk to the Trump supporters for a minute. I don't know who you are, and I don't know why you like this guy. He's a race-baiting, xenophobic, religious bigot. He doesn't represent my party. He doesn't represent the values that the men and women who wear the uniform are fighting for. I think he's a kook. I think he's crazy. I think he's unfit for office. And I'm a Republican, and he's not. He's not a conservative Republican. He's an opportunist. He's not fit to be president of the United States. He's disparaged women. He has an 80% disapproval rating among Hispanics. At the end of the day, he would be the most flawed nominee in the history of the Republican Party. He accuses most illegal immigrants of being rapists and drug dealers. He plays into the idea that maybe Obama's a Muslim. 70% of us in South Carolina believe that Donald Trump is not a conservative Republican. We think that he's unfit for office, that he would be a terrible commander-in-chief. He doesn't have the temperament or judgment. I think Donald Trump is a political car wreck, and people slow down and look at the wreck.
8: And in the first term and the second term, all Graham did was suck up to Trump in an embarrassing way. I'm Roland Martin on the Black Information Network.
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7: Here's what's trending this hour. Lindsey Graham's sister has officially been sworn in to serve in the U.S. Senate following the longtime lawmaker's death. Darlene Graham took the oath of office Tuesday after being appointed by South Carolina Governor Henry McMaster to fill the seat through January. Graham, a Republican who represented South Carolina for more than two decades, died over the weekend at age 71 from an aortic dissection, a tear in the body's main artery. I'm Bree Wood with What's Trending.
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10: A former Kansas basketball standout is facing serious legal trouble. LeGerald Vick, a member of the Jayhawks 2018 Final Four team, was arrested Saturday in Memphis and charged with attempted murder. Investigators say the 29-year-old is accused of shooting a man in the back during an argument on the 4th of July. Vick is also facing felony charges tied to an alleged break-in at a former girlfriend's home. He played at Kansas from 2015 to 2019, averaging more than 9 points and 3 rebounds per game. Meanwhile, Los Angeles Rams left tackle Alaric Jackson will not face felony charges following his domestic violence-related arrest last month. Prosecutors say Jackson entered a pre-filing diversion program, meaning the case will not move forward if he successfully completes the program. However, he could still face discipline under the NFL's personal conduct policy. And in Major League Baseball, St. Louis Cardinals outfielder Jordan Walker is the 2026 Home Run Derby champion. The 24-year-old from Stone Mountain, Georgia, edged Philly slugger Kyle Schwarber 12-11 in the final round. Walker became the first player in Cardinals franchise history to win the Derby and was also named a 2026 MLB All-Star. With the latest in sports, I'm Morgan Wood on the Black Information Network, your home for Black News First.
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10: Jay-Z is apologizing to fans after a security issue delayed his final Yankee Stadium concert for several hours. The show was scheduled to begin at 8 p.m. Sunday night, but did not start until shortly after midnight. During the performance, Jay-Z apologized for the delay, explaining that entrances to the stadium were shut down after non-ticket holders rushed the gates trying to get inside. Concert organizer Live Nation and the NYPD say there were no reported injuries or arrests connected to the incident. The concert marked the final night of Jay-Z's hometown series, celebrating the 30th anniversary of his debut album, Reasonable Doubt, and the 25th anniversary of The Blueprint. The three-night run also featured surprise appearances from major names, including Rihanna, who joined Jay-Z on stage performing Run This Town and Better Have My Money. After the performance, Rihanna joked with the crowd, admitting that she was rusty because it had been a while since she performed live. Other surprise guests who took the stage include Nas, Alicia Keys, Beyonce, and Jay-Z's daughter, Blue Ivy. With the latest in entertainment, I'm Morgan Wood on the Black Information Network, your home for Black News First.
4: Singer, songwriter, and pianist Roberta Flack transformed the world of music with her smooth, soulful sound. Born in 1937 in Blacksburg, Virginia, she began playing piano at a young age and studied music at Howard University. Her breakthrough as a songstress came in 1969 with the hit The First Time I Ever Saw Your Face.

0: signature ballad that became a massive chart-topping success. Her unique blend of jazz, pop, and soul garnered her multiple Grammy Awards, and songs like Killing Me Softly with This Song,
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0: and Where Is the Love became timeless classics. Flack's voice and unmatched ability to blend genres made her one of the most influential artists of her time. With her passing on February 4, 2025, Roberta Flack left behind an amazing body of classic songs and a timeless voice that will never be forgotten. For the Black Information Network, I'm Kevin Brown.
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4: Jordan on the Black Information Network, taking a look at another aspect of America at 250, a Black perspective. Education has always been at the heart of Black freedom movements. Under slavery, literacy was suppressed because it was seen as a dangerous form of empowerment. After emancipation, Black communities displayed extraordinary determination in building schools, often with their own resources and labor. Education became a practical necessity for advancement and a public declaration of dignity and humanity. Schools served as centers of community life and engines of social mobility, even as they were targeted by white supremacist violence and underfunded. In 1953, attorney Thurgood Marshall stood before the U.S. Supreme Court and claimed segregation was an attempt to keep people of color enslaved, and now was the time to end it. Months later, the courts unanimously ruled in his favor.
5: We are confident that desegregation will proceed to open the door to true democracy for all of the children of our nation.
4: Historically Black colleges and universities, or HBCUs, became pillars of American society, nurturing generations of teachers, doctors, ministers, lawyers, scientists, artists, and political leaders. Founded before the Supreme Court's 1954 Brown versus Board of Education decision, HBCUs provided access to higher education and cultivated intellectual traditions that mainstream institutions often ignored. As America celebrates 250 years, these campuses have become havens for academic excellence, cultural development, and political activism, helping to shape leaders who would transform American life. The Supreme Court's 1954 ruling in Brown versus Board of Education marked a turning point, declaring state-sponsored segregation in public schools unconstitutional. But legal change did not mean immediate transformation. Black students in places like Topeka, Kansas, faced exclusion from extracurricular activities, daily indignities, and ongoing resistance to integration. These challenges were not theoretical. They were lived realities that damaged courage and perseverance from Black students, families, and educators. The struggle for educational equality continues as access to quality schooling remains uneven across the country. Currently, California schools are more divided by wealth than those in most other states. Schools with more low-income students often have higher teacher turnover and lower achievement. Experts say redrawing district boundaries or sharing resources could help. A report by Brown's Promise, a nonprofit named for the Supreme Court case that ordered racial desegregation in schools, Brown versus Board of Education claims California has more economic segregation than racial segregation in schools. It ranks 25th in the country for dividing white students from Black, Hispanic, and Native American students. I'm Misty Jordan, looking back on the Black perspective of America 250 on the Black Information Network.
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8: 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Like, you have to hear the way that they sing this song. They're like, you have to listen, Gma, to the song. And look, and can I buy it? And can I get it? So it's definitely some Taylor Swift happening around me going on. And she's super cool. I also really appreciate the way that she writes music and plays music and everything. So she's dope. I like ASAP Rocky. I like ASAP Ferg, too. So, yeah, there's a lot of things I'm into.
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9: A new move from the Trump administration could make it harder for some immigrants without legal work authorization to get mortgages, car loans, credit cards, and other forms of consumer credit. Federal banking regulators recently issued guidance encouraging banks and credit unions to closely evaluate loan applications from borrowers who are not authorized to work in the United States. According to CNBC, regulators argue these individuals may present a higher credit risk because of their future income in employment stability, and their ability to remain in the country. To be clear, there is no lending ban on immigrants without work authorization or even a requirement that banks automatically reject applicants. However, regulators are reminding financial institutions of their responsibility to assess a borrower's willingness and ability to repay the debt before approving any loans. Critics are warning this could discourage some immigrants from using traditional banks, and there's also concern that consumers who are not immigrants could be scrutinized. Money news at 24 and 54 minutes past each hour. I'm Nicole Deal on your home for Black News First, the Black Information Network.
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9: Deal on your home for 24/7 News, the Black Information Network. A case eerily similar to the death of Nolan Wells in Mississippi is unfolding in Texas. A white teen has been arrested in connection to the death of Daniel Irving, who is black. His body was found in Lake Ray Hubbard near Dallas back in April. Tamika Irving is Daniel's mother.
10: If you are not guilty of a crime, why would you throw away his clothes and delete messages and not even call his mother?
9: According to NBC 5 News, 19-year-old Lucas Roper was arrested for tampering with evidence after an alleged fishing trip. But Irving's family wants those charges upgraded to murder. Meanwhile, the parents of Nolan Wells, the black Mississippi college athlete whose body was found on Horn Island last week, are still waiting for answers. Black civil rights attorney Ben Crump says the family wants that autopsy because they lack confidence in the ongoing investigation. But his mother, Christine Wells Wansley, does not believe he drowned while swimming. He was an honor roll student and on the swim team. Nolan went to the island with friends to celebrate the 4th of July, but never came home. In predominantly black Chicago, Illinois, a black woman was found dead in a garbage can over the weekend. A black woman related to Zenobia Witherspoon believes the decedent is her, and she has a message for detectives.
11: No evidence goes unnoticed, and that they treat this as if it was one of their daughters, their mothers, sisters, cousins, like... She was important to us.
9: A vigil and balloon release were held for Witherspoon Monday night. She has been missing for 3 weeks. Police have not positively identified the remains. And finally, a federal appeals court is reviving over 500 private lawsuits against Tylenol maker Kinvu over allegations of links to autism. In Manhattan, New York, the Second U.S. Circuit Court of Appeals says a district judge improperly rejected expert evidence connecting Tylenol use during pregnancy to autism and ADHD in children. But so far, there is no firm scientific evidence. I'm Nicole Deal on your home for Black News First, the Black Information Network. Your Washington Roundup is next.
12: A major housing bill is now law, but not because President Trump signed it. The 21st Century Road to Housing Act took effect after Trump declined to sign or veto the bipartisan legislation, allowing it to become law automatically. Trump said he was withholding his signature in protest over Congress not advancing his Save America Act. a separate voting-related bill. The new law aims to address the nation's housing shortage by speeding up some construction processes, reducing barriers to development, and expanding opportunities for affordable housing. It also includes measures aimed at limiting large institutional investors from purchasing certain single-family homes. Supporters say the law could help increase housing supply, but experts say any impact on home prices and affordability will likely take time. That's your Washington Roundup. I'm Morgan Wood, your White House correspondent on the Black Information Network, your home for Black News First.
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0: Service Cross was posthumously honored in 2024. It's the second highest honor that can be bestowed on a member of the Army and is awarded for extraordinary heroism. Let's ensure his story is never forgotten. Waverly B. Woodson Jr. exemplifies the best of humanity, dedication, bravery, and the power to inspire. I'm Amber Payton on your home for 24/7 Black News First, the Black Information Network.
1: Wood with BIN News Now. A new report claims district attorneys in Austin, Dallas, and San Antonio, Texas are declining to enforce some state laws. Texas Governor Greg Abbott.
2: There's no reason why a district attorney should be in a different category than every other elected official in the state of Texas.
1: He says the findings support new proposals that could allow impeachment proceedings against elected prosecutors. Senator Raphael Warnock and Atlanta Mayor Andre Dickens are celebrating a new federal housing law aimed at helping renters become homeowners. The bipartisan measure boosts housing construction and limits corporate ownership of single-family homes to improve affordability. And Louis Charles Malone, one of the first Black U.S. Marines and a World War II veteran, has died at age 103. The Alabama native spent decades as an educator, coach, principal, and community leader, leaving a lasting legacy of service. Get BIN News Now on demand 24/7 on the iHeartRadio app.
3: I'm Kevin Brown on your home for 24/7 News, the Black Information Network. New York City is expanding special education services to pre-K programs. School Chancellor Kamar Samuel says more than $67 million will go toward implementing specialized programs in 14 school districts across the five boroughs this fall.
4: This investment marks a major step towards truly inclusive and integrated schools.
3: Samuel says it's the first time New York City is giving preschoolers with autism and other disabilities the same high-quality specialized instruction as older students. The plan is to hire at least 35 new staffers, including psychologists and occupational therapists, to boost services and reduce evaluation wait times. A new report found that the district attorney in three of Texas's biggest cities are refusing to enforce certain laws. That's why Governor Greg Abbott is pushing new criminal justice plans, which allow for their impeachment.
2: There's no reason why a district attorney should be in a different category than every other elected official in the state of Texas.
3: The report, done by the group Right on Crime, suggests that DAs in San Antonio, Austin, and Dallas are violating their oath of office. It points out their use of tickets instead of jail time for drug and theft crimes. Black Representative Jasmine Crockett from Texas called out her Republican colleagues during a House Judiciary Committee hearing on the Southern Poverty Law Center, pointing out their lack of diversity and lecturing people of color. She quoted Dr. Martin Luther King Jr.'s words on racism to challenge the Republicans' use of the King name. Crockett also challenged the Republicans' definition of a hate organization and highlighted racist comments from Turning Point USA founder Charlie Kirk. She criticized the Republicans for focusing on SPLC fraud while neglecting to pursue Epstein defendants. The Mississippi sheriff leading the investigation into Nolan Wells' death emphasizes a careful, fact-based approach and urges patience amid growing public speculation. Sheriff John Ledbetter stresses the importance of a thorough investigation to provide answers to Wells' family, cautioning against rushing to conclusions based on online rumors. Investigators are focused on collecting evidence methodically and have not set a deadline for their work. Ledbetter appeals to the public for patience and asks anyone with information to come forward, while emphasizing the ongoing nature of the investigation and the need for diligence in gathering all facts. Wells' family has retained civil rights attorney Ben Crump and requested an independent autopsy as authorities continue their work to determine the cause of death. Doctors at Weill Cornell Medical Center are offering tips to keep folks out of the emergency room this summer when it comes to e-bike or e-scooter safety. Dr. Rahul Sharma says 1 in 5 trauma cases are now involving micro-mobility devices.
5: In more than half of these cases, most of our patients were not wearing helmets. And the patients that weren't wearing helmets actually had a higher risk of having a head injury.
3: When it comes to water safety, have a designated adult or lifeguard actively watching children in the water to help prevent Lyme disease when enjoying the outdoors. Wear long sleeves and light-colored clothing and put on tick repellent. Also, be sure to go over medications with a healthcare provider because some medications can increase susceptibility to heat-related illnesses. I'm Kevin Brown on your home for Black News First, the Black Information Network.
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0: On September 11, 2001, First Officer Leroy Homer Jr. was in the cockpit of United Airlines Flight 93. A skilled pilot, a devoted husband, and a proud veteran of the U.S. Air Force, Homer's life was one of dedication and courage. When terrorists hijacked the plane, Homer and the passengers faced an unthinkable choice. Knowing the stakes, they banded together, forcing the plane down in a Pennsylvania field, a selfless act that saved countless lives on the ground and stopped an attack on our nation's capital. Leroy Homer Jr.'s bravery wasn't limited to that day. He broke barriers throughout his career, inspiring young black aviators to soar. He was more than a pilot. He was a hero, a trailblazer, and a symbol of sacrifice for greater good. As we remember Flight 93 and all the heroes and American lives that we lost on 9/11, let us also honor the legacy of Leroy Homer Jr., a black man who showed us the true meaning of courage in the face of terror. This is Ramses Ja on your home for 24/7 Black News First, the Black Information Network.
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3: I'm Mike Stevens on your home for Black News First, the Black Information Network. A white Texas teenager is arrested in connection to the drowning death of a black friend whose body was found back in April in Lake Ray Hubbard near Dallas. But the victim's family is outraged at the lesser charges being pressed by the district attorney.
4: Tampering with the evidence charge is an outright disrespect to this family.
3: Dominique Alexander with the Next Generation Action Network, a black-led organization, says the family of Daniel Irving wants a more serious penalty. That's because they allege the suspect tried to cover up the crime. The arrest report shows the white teenager admitted to deleting text messages from Irving's cell phone.
4: We want murder charges. We demand it. We want it now.
3: The BIM will keep an eye on the story to see where it goes next. Several members of Chicago's Haitian community are speaking out against the recent expiration of the temporary protective status. Correspondent Perry Williams reports.
5: TPS allows people fleeing natural disasters and wars to live in the United States. This local Haitian business owner is concerned.
6: You come here, you establish a family, work, create, like being a contributing member of society here, and then all of a sudden, just like that, that's everything is gone.
5: Immigrant advocates are urging that Congress pass a Senate bill that will require Homeland Security to designate Haiti for temporary protected status.
3: In other news, two teenagers are facing charges in connection to a deadly shooting in Atlanta. Officers arrested a 16 and 17-year-old for murder after four people were shot outside some apartments. The family of the black 18-year-old who was killed spoke to Atlanta News First Television.
7: He was pretty much minding his business. You know, y'all walk up to him and try to take whatever he has. It's not okay.
3: I'm Mike Stevens on the Black Information Network. And now your local news.
8: A judge is considering whether or not to allow a lawsuit against two CMPD officers to move forward. Attorneys argued the officers showed reckless disregard in a pursuit that led to a crash on Statesville Road in 2022. That crash killed Brittany Webb, a black woman, and injured two others. The driver of the car was convicted of second-degree murder. WCNC spoke to Webb's family back in 2022.
9: It just hurts that she's not here to represent herself. So the question that you ask, she can answer herself. It's not easy on Carol and the siblings and myself for her kids, because every day they are asking for their moms.
8: South Carolina law enforcement agencies are out reminding drivers to take it easy on the road. Officers are joining others from Alabama, Georgia, Florida, and Tennessee in this week's Operation Southern Slowdown, which targets speeding, reckless conduct, and distracted drivers. Last year's operation saw over 50,000 citations and warnings issued during the same time period. I'm Alexandria Ikamoni on your home for Black News First, Charlotte's BIN 98.7.
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12: Remember how the 14-year-old version of yourself felt? 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Dear Young Rocker, you live in a different time. 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You lived through it. You're living through it now. You got this, kid.
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15: Cell phones have been an integral part of connecting our modern world. But did you know a Black nuclear engineer pioneered the technology for them? Henry Thomas Sampson was born in 1934 in Jackson, Mississippi. He earned his bachelor's degree in chemical engineering from Purdue University in 1956, followed by his master's degree from UCLA in 1961 and his PhD shortly after. In 1971, Henry Sampson created the Gamma Electric Cell. It's a device which produced long-lasting power to satellites. Sampson's innovation caught the attention of the Motorola Company, which then placed his patented technology into their telephones. This eventually led to the very first telephone calls being made using cell phones. Henry Sampson passed on June 4th, 2015. His genius and Black excellence helped create the globally connected world we share today. This is Tammy Eswick for the Black Information Network.
16: 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I'm Mike Strautmanis, and my history lives here.
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17: Here's what's trending this hour. Writer E. Jean Carroll has received more than $5 million in damages awarded in her civil case against President Trump. The payment was released after the U.S. Supreme Court declined to hear Trump's appeal, seeking to block it. Carroll accused Trump of sexually abusing and defaming her, and a jury ruled in her favor. Court records show the award, including interest, has now been paid from funds held by the court. I'm Bree Wood with What's Trending.
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18: A historic moment is unfolding in South Carolina politics with an unexpected HBCU connection. Darlene Graham Nordone, the sister of late Senator Lindsey Graham, has been appointed to temporarily fill his U.S. Senate seat. Nordone, who is white, is a graduate of HBCU, South Carolina State University, where she earned a master's degree in rehabilitation counseling. Her appointment marks a new chapter for the Graham family as South Carolina remembers Lindsey Graham's decades in public service. While Graham was nationally known for his work on defense, foreign policy, and national security, HBCU leaders in the state have also recognized his support for higher education initiatives, including funding for campus projects and research programs. Now Nordone will hold the seat through the remainder of the term, bringing a personal HBCU connection to the state's political future. With the latest in HBCU news, I'm Morgan Wood on the Black Information Network, BINnews.com, your home for Black News First.
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18: Tyler Perry is pushing back against allegations in a $77 million sexual assault lawsuit. The entertainment mogul's legal team is calling the case a shakedown and denying claims made by actor Mario Rodriguez. Rodriguez alleges Perry sexually assaulted him after the two met in 2015 and later worked together on Boo, a Madea Halloween. Perry's attorneys say the accusations are false and are seeking to have the lawsuit dismissed. The case remains ongoing. Elsewhere in entertainment news, three legendary hip-hop acts are taking the stage at this year's ESPY Awards. ESPN announced Slick Rick, De La Soul, and Wu-Tang Clan's Ghostface Killa will perform during the annual sports celebration. The Savannah Bananas, the viral baseball team known for their over-the-top entertainment style, will also deliver a special musical performance. The 2026 ESPYs will air live Wednesday night on ABC from the David H. Koch Theater at Lincoln Center in New York City, where Saturday Night Live star Marcelo Hernandez will serve as the host. With the latest in entertainment, I'm Morgan Wood on the Black Information Network, your home for Black News First.
22: I'm Vanessa Tyler with a look at modern-day Black history you should know. September 11th, 2001, we will never forget. Amid the terror and destruction, countless heroes answered the call, running toward danger while others fled. Among them were Black firefighters and police officers who made the ultimate sacrifice. They were fathers, mothers, sons, daughters, courageous first responders who carried the weight of duty, knowing the risks Firefighter Vernon Cherry, a gifted singer with Ladder 118 in Brooklyn, gave his life that day. NYPD officer Clinton Davis stood as a guardian of the city he loved. These heroes reflected the strength and resilience of their communities. Their sacrifices remind us of the unity and courage we are capable of, even in our darkest moments. This is Vanessa Tyler on your home for 24/7 Black News First, the Black Information Network.
0: I'm Esther Dillard on your home for 24/7 News, the Black Information Network. Here are your top stories. Black rapper Boosie is suing two pro-Trump lobbyists for $300,000. A Black Atlanta police officer is being charged in the shooting death of a Black 19-year-old. And it's been more than 2 weeks with no sign of Black Fort Bragg soldier Savion Anderson. And his wife, 9 months pregnant with her first child, says the Army hasn't given her answers. Anderson vanished from the base despite security cameras that should have caught his every move. His wife, Jasmine Mowry, spoke to WVIR.
4: He was supposed to check in with CQ every 4 hours. Someone wasn't doing their job if they seen him and let him leave. Who last seen him? Who was that person? Why have they been questioned? Why wasn't things done before everything started hitting the internet?
0: Mowry says the timeline just doesn't add up. She saw him June 23rd. His mother heard from him June 27th. And the Army says he was last seen on post June 29th. Mowry wants a bigger search and real answers. Meantime, in Indiana, a data center proposal just hit a red light. A council committee in Indianapolis voted Monday night for a moratorium on data centers, one that could last through the end of 2027. The push came after months of pressure from Decatur Township residents. Council President Maggie Lewis, who is Black, wrote the amendment herself, trading regulation for an outright pause.
6: I do not think that a permanent ban is going to happen in our community, but it is important that we create those guardrails to ensure that there's agreement about what a data center looks like in our community.
0: The full council votes on the amendment in August. Residents call the pause a rare win after months of pushing back. Last month, fire took down a historic Black Brooklyn, New York church that stood 150 years, and now investigators believe it's arson. Black pastor James Stewart II told NBC New York on the day of the fire, the loss was devastating.
23: When you think about the 175 years of ministry here, and so it's a devastating loss emotionally, but we also know that the church is more than building, it is the people.
0: Stewart tells CBS News he had no idea who would target his church. Rebuilding is uncertain. It was a sanctuary, an event space, and a neighborhood food pantry. The View co-host Sunny Hostin is still drawing reaction over comments she made about the American flag a week ago. The Black co-host said seeing multiple flags in a neighborhood alongside Trump flags or symbols she associates with white supremacy made her feel threatened. And finally, a Spelman College senior is being honored for turning her own family crisis into a mission. Kyra Wagner watched one of her brothers struggle with his mental health during the pandemic, and it set her on a path to become a child therapist focused on Black kids. Wagner just won the JED Foundation's National Student Voice of Mental Health Award. It recognized her for research linking financial stress, mental health, and Black maternal mortality. For more news impacting the Black community, listen to the Black Information Network on the iHeartRadio app or log on to BINnews.com. 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
25: Illinois State Police are investigating a mass shooting in East St. Louis that left 5 people dead and 2 others wounded.
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29: Police are investigating the first hot car death of a child in Louisiana this year. James' death marks the 12th hot car death in the country this year.
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35: 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We begin in Louisiana, where a deputy U.S. Marshal is dead following a federal manhunt for a fugitive. Officials say the shooting happened when they were serving an arrest warrant in Alexandria on Monday. This black woman heard the commotion.
2: Not even 5 seconds later, that's when we heard the gunshots. It just went boom, boom, boom, boom, boom. So the cops ran back out.
35: The deputy U.S. Marshal will not be publicly identified until protocol of family notifications are complete. A suspect was also injured and arrested. A black woman is facing a murder charge nearly 8 months after the death of her 2-year-old son in Lancaster, California. Rayzana Green Howard was recently arrested by L.A. County Sheriff's deputies. She is charged with murder, assault on a child causing death, and child abuse resulting in death. The boy was found dead at a home last November. Homicide detectives say he suffered severe burns, but it is still unclear how he was burned. Meanwhile, a black father in Davenport, Iowa, is in jail facing felony child endangerment charges. Police say emergency crews responded to an apartment on July 5th after reports of an unresponsive infant. Authorities allege 28-year-old LeCedric Deshaun Fowler admitted to getting angry when the 7-month-old baby pulled his hair, so he threw the child into a metal doorframe. The infant suffered multiple skull fractures and a brain bleed. The child is in critical condition at a hospital in Iowa City. And finally, House Minority Leader Hakeem Jeffries, who is black, is reflecting on the legacy of late South Carolina Senator Lindsey Graham.
3: On occasion, I think, particularly when he was closely aligned with John McCain, leaned into the importance of trying to actually get things done in a bipartisan way.
35: Graham died over the weekend at the age of 71 as a result of an aortic dissection, which is a tear in the body's main artery. His sister, Darlene Graham Nordone, has been selected to serve out the remainder of his term. I'm Nicole Deal on your home for Black News First, the Black Information Network. Your healthy minute is next.
5: 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I'm Mike Island on the Black Information Network.
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1: Hope in the face of difficulty. 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The audacity of hope.
9: I'm asking you to believe, not in my ability to bring about change, but in yours. Yes, we can.
34: Hope has an address, and it starts with us. Honoring legacies, overcoming barriers, pursuing justice, empowering generations.
10: Welcome to Hope Has an Address. I'm Bree Wood for the Black Information Network. If you've been wondering what it will actually feel like to visit the Obama Presidential Center now that it's open, the answer goes far beyond a museum visit. What has taken shape in Chicago's historic Jackson Park was designed as a destination for learning, gathering, reflection, and community connection. The grand opening ceremony was on June 18th, and the public is now able to visit the campus and museum. But what's important to understand is that it wasn't built as a place where visitors simply walk through a few exhibits and leave. The Obama Foundation's vision is much bigger. The goal was to create a campus that's meant to be experienced, and they succeeded.
11: Welcome to the Obama Presidential Center. We cannot wait to have you come here and visit.
12: It's a home away from home, and even though it has our names on it, it's all for you, so take care of it.
10: Much of the Obama Presidential Center is free and open to the public every day. That means visitors will be able to enjoy many of its spaces, even if they don't purchase a museum ticket. Guests will find original commissioned artwork throughout the grounds, creating opportunities for inspiration and conversation. Visitors can stroll through the Women's Garden, gather at John Lewis Plaza, relax on the Great Lawn, or take in the beauty of the Wetland Walk. The Honorable Valerie Jarrett, former senior advisor to President Obama and current CEO of the Obama Foundation, speaks more on the history that is also covered when you step into the museum.
12: I think it's important that people appreciate that this is not a time capsule that just simply captures President Obama's time in office. It is really set in the context of history. We begin with the Declaration of Independence, the end of slavery, Reconstruction, the suffrage movement, the civil rights movement, all of the different building blocks that led him to be elected president of the United States.
10: Families can spend time at the playground while visitors looking to stay a little longer can enjoy the cafe, dine at the restaurant, relax in picnic areas, or stop by the campus store. Chef Cliff Rome was personally chosen by President Obama to lead the team at Tafari's Kitchen, named after the Obama family's longtime personal chef and friend, the late Tafari Campbell.
13: I'm a kid from the south side of Chicago. I grew up in a community called Inglewood. Being a chef is one thing, but being selected by President Obama is crazy. So when we decided to come up with a menu, you know, everything had to be approved by President Obama. This is Mrs. Obama's mother's dish, rice with peppers, onions, and garlic, smoked sausage, pork bacon, sauteed shrimp. President Obama, he tasted it, he said, it's good. It's not hers, but it's definitely good. Food, like music, is closely tied to memory. And I think that the thing that we like to talk about the most is how food makes you feel. We say that medicine doesn't start at the doctor's office, it actually starts at the kitchen table.
10: Inside the museum, the experience will be more structured. According to the Obama Foundation, admission will be managed through time entry tickets. Officials also say pricing is comparable to other major Chicago museums and includes everyday discounts, along with designated free days for Illinois residents. One of the most meaningful features of the campus may be the Chicago Public Library branch located on site. The library features interactive media spaces, quiet reading and work areas, and a presidential reading room inspired by President and Mrs. Obama's lifelong love of books and learning. That addition reflects a larger purpose. This campus wasn't built solely as a destination for tourists. It was also created as a place for neighborhood residents, students, educators, families, and lifelong learners. A place people can return to as part of everyday life, and you'll definitely want to. And perhaps that's what stands out most. To learn more about the Obama Presidential Center, visit obama.org and visit binnews.com/interviews for exclusives from the opening of the center. For the Black Information Network, I'm Bree Wood.
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0: I'm Shay Diddy on the Black Information Network. In 2019, the St. John Will.i.am Coltrane African Orthodox Church observed its 50th anniversary. Based in San Francisco, the church uses John Coltrane's music as a source for religious discovery. Instead of singing traditional hymns, worshipers chant Coltrane's A Love Supreme, and there are monthly meditations where people commune with Coltrane's music. In 1965, Branzo King and his wife, Marina King, saw Coltrane live at San Francisco Jazz Club. The couple had a religious experience. They called it a sound baptism. In the years leading up to his death in 1967 at the age of 40, Coltrane's music had grown increasingly spiritual. He said that he wanted to be a saint, and in him, Branzo, who had wanted to be a preacher, had found his God. Instead of a mural of Jesus in the sanctuary, there is one of patron saint John Coltrane. And that's a fact. I'm Shay Diddy on the Black Information Network.
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4: I'm Mike Stevens on your home for Black News First, the Black Information Network. In the Atlanta area, a Black police officer is being charged in the shooting death of a Black 19-year-old. The GBI arrested Officer Derek Harris Jr. for involuntary manslaughter and reckless conduct. He was in the backyard of a home when he reportedly shot the victim, who had active warrants. Black former DeKalb County District Attorney Robert James spoke to Atlanta News First Television.
6: If the facts in the warrant are as stated, it is unusual that a law enforcement officer would be holding a weapon in one hand with his finger in the trigger guard, right? And at the same time, placing handcuffs on a suspect. What is more unusual, and something that I've never seen in my entire career, and I've, you know, I was a prosecutor for 17 years, is something happening this fast, right? In less than 24 hours, there was a warrant for his arrest.
4: Investigators say the suspect complied with the officer's command, and that officer has been released on bond. In Chicago, public transit officials say crime is declining on buses and trains. The interim transit boss there says there's a 30% drop in crime on the commuter system over the last year.
14: One single crime is one too many. And the perception of safety on CTA is affected by every single incident we have.
4: The decrease is even more dramatic on the Red Line, where Chicago police officers and Cook County deputies have beefed up patrols since March, following a funding threat from the Trump administration. Reports say the Red Line has seen a 47% drop in all crime and a 76% decline in violent crime through June compared to last year. In many parts of the country, Black people riding public transit are dealing with ongoing crime issues. I'm Mike Stevens on the Black Information Network. And now your local news.
15: A judge is considering whether or not to allow a lawsuit against two CMPD officers to move forward. Attorneys argued the officers showed reckless disregard in a pursuit that led to a crash on Statesville Road in 2022. That crash killed Brittany Webb, a Black woman, and injured two others. The driver of the car was convicted of second-degree murder. WCNC spoke to Webb's family back in 2022.
16: It just hurts that she's not here to represent herself. So the question that you ask, she can answer herself. It's not easy on Carol and the siblings and myself for her kids, because every day they are asking for their moms.
15: South Carolina law enforcement agencies are out reminding drivers to take it easy on the road. Officers are joining others from Alabama, Georgia, Florida, and Tennessee in this week's Operation Southern Slowdown, which targets speeding, reckless conduct, and distracted drivers. Last year's operation saw over 50,000 citations and warnings issued during the same time period. Officials say they aim to get drivers to see that traveling at a slower and safer speed prevents families from losing loved ones. I'm Alexandria Ikamoni on your home for Black News First, Charlotte's BIN 98.7.
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2: 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My father, Muhammad Ali, was more than a champion in the ring. He was a global voice for courage, conviction, faith, and justice. The Muhammad Ali Center celebrates his life, his principles, and his willingness to stand for something bigger than himself, reminding us of the power of purpose. To learn more about the

0: 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I'm Layla Ali, and my history lives here.
1: I'm Bill Black with another Bet You Didn't Know music fact. 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
4: The Justice Department's latest Civil Rights Division class photo sparked controversy due to the lack of black employees.
3: News with a black perspective.
5: A Pennsylvania father is speaking out after his black teenage son was handcuffed during a police encounter. The teen was detained and placed in the back of a police car.
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6: The Canadian government announced new funding to support black entrepreneurs in its new entrepreneurship program to expand business training.
3: That matters to you.
7: The opinions, beliefs, and viewpoints expressed in this commentary are those of the author and do not necessarily represent those of BIN and its founding partners and employees. Now it's time to bring the funk with Roland S. Martin.
8: In 1988, the nation's first black network news anchor, Max Robinson, stood in front of a group of Howard University students alumni and gave one of the most powerful statements I've ever heard. He said, quote, "Never ever lose your integrity or your credibility, because in the end, that's all you've got." When I got the news of South Carolina Republican Senator Lindsey Graham dying, I immediately thought of that comment, because Graham was not a person of conscience. He was a craven individual for power.
9: I want to talk to the Trump supporters for a minute. I don't know who you are, and I don't know why you like this guy. He's a race-baiting, xenophobic, religious bigot. He doesn't represent my party. He doesn't represent the values that the men and women who wear the uniform are fighting for. I think he's a kook. I think he's crazy. I think he's unfit for office. And I'm a Republican, and he's not. He's not a conservative Republican. He's an opportunist. He's not fit to be president of the United States. He's disparaged women. He has an 80% disapproval rating among Hispanics. At the end of the day, he would be the most flawed nominee in the history of the Republican Party. He accuses most illegal immigrants of being rapists and drug dealers. He plays into the idea that maybe Obama's a Muslim. 70% of us in South Carolina believe that Donald Trump is not a conservative Republican. We think that he's unfit for office, that he would be a terrible commander-in-chief. He doesn't have the temperament or judgment. I think Donald Trump is a political car wreck, and people slow down and look at the wreck.
8: And in the first term and the second term, all Graham did was suck up to Trump in an embarrassing way. I'm Roland Martin on the Black Information Network.
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10: Here's what's trending this hour. Lindsey Graham's sister has officially been sworn in to serve in the U.S. Senate following the longtime lawmaker's death. Darlene Graham took the oath of office Tuesday after being appointed by South Carolina Governor Henry McMaster to fill the seat through January. Graham, a Republican who represented South Carolina for more than two decades, died over the weekend at age 71 from an aortic dissection, a tear in the body's main artery. I'm Bree Wood with What's Trending.
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11: A former Kansas basketball standout is facing serious legal trouble. LeGerald Vick, a member of the Jayhawks 2018 Final Four team, was arrested Saturday in Memphis and charged with attempted murder. Investigators say the 29-year-old is accused of shooting a man in the back during an argument on the 4th of July. Vick is also facing felony charges tied to an alleged break-in at a former girlfriend's home. He played at Kansas from 2015 to 2019, averaging more than 9 points and 3 rebounds per game. Meanwhile, Los Angeles Rams left tackle Alaric Jackson will not face felony charges following his domestic violence-related arrest last month. Prosecutors say Jackson entered a pre-filing diversion program, meaning the case will not move forward if he successfully completes the program. However, he could still face discipline under the NFL's personal conduct policy. And in Major League Baseball, St. Louis Cardinals outfielder Jordan Walker is the 2026 Home Run Derby champion. The 24-year-old from Stone Mountain, Georgia, edged Philly slugger Kyle Schwarber 12-11 in the final round. Walker became the first player in Cardinals franchise history to win the Derby and was also named a 2026 MLB All-Star. With the latest in sports, I'm Morgan Wood on the Black Information Network, your home for black news first.
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2: Rapper Boosie is taking legal action after claiming he paid $600,000 to two political operatives who promised to secure a presidential pardon that never came through. According to a new lawsuit, Boosie says Jacob Wall and Jack Berkman claimed they had connections within President Donald Trump's circle and even told his attorney that a pardon had already been approved. However, the pardon was never announced, and Boosie is now seeking to recover at least $300,000, citing a refund provision he says was included in their agreement. A White House official reportedly said neither individual was involved in the official clemency process. And Zeta Phi Beta Sorority Incorporated has welcomed its Alpha Omega Chapter Class of 2026, honoring a distinguished group of women whose impact spans entertainment, journalism, public service, advocacy, faith, and business. The honorary induction took place during the sorority's International Grand Ballet in Nashville, Tennessee. Among the celebrity honorees this year are Niecy Nash Betts, Sheila E., SWV singer Coco, actress Elise Neal, actress Terrell Hicks Dawson, along with actress Kelly Stewart. With the latest in entertainment at 17 and 47 minutes past each hour, I'm Bree Wood on the Black Information Network, your home for Black News First.
3: I'm Kevin Brown with another look at modern-day Black history you should know. On January 6, 2021, as chaos engulfed the U.S. Capitol,
4: multiple capital injuries,
3: a group of Black officers stood as pillars of resilience and bravery. Among them was Capitol Police Officer Eugene Goodman, who diverted rioters away from the Senate chamber, potentially saving countless lives. Lieutenant Michael Byrd also faced a dire situation, protecting lawmakers from an advancing mob. His decisive actions safeguarded those entrusted to his care. And Officer Harry Dunn fought back against physical threats and racial slurs, standing firm in the defense of the Capitol and democracy. These Black officers and many others remind us that the strength of our democracy lies in those who protect it. So let's never forget to honor their heroism and strive for a nation worthy of their sacrifice. For the Black Information Network, I'm Kevin Brown.
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6: On the Black Information Network, taking a look at another aspect of America at 250 years old. A Black perspective. Our focus, Reconstruction. Democracy briefly expanded. It was a time that followed the American Civil War. Historians define it as a time during which attempts were made to put a lens on the inequities of slavery and examine more closely the political, social, and economic legacy. It was a time when solutions were sought with a more focused effort to solve the problems of the era, problems that arose from the readmission to the Union of the 11 states that had seceded at or before the outbreak of the Civil War. There's the notion portrayed by many historians. This was a time when vindictive radical Republicans fastened Black supremacy upon the defeated Confederacy. Reconstruction has since the late 20th century been viewed more sympathetically as an experiment in interracial democracy. Reconstruction witnessed far-reaching changes in America's political life. Case in point, at the national level, new laws and constitutional amendments permanently altered the federal system and the definition of American citizenship. In the South, a politically mobilized Black community joined with white allies to bring the Republican Party to power, and with it, a redefinition of the responsibilities of government. This time is widely viewed as turbulent and remains one of the most significant yet misunderstood chapters in American history. It was far from being a failed experiment. It was a bold and unprecedented expansion of democracy. Historians estimate that around 2,000 African American men held public office at the federal, state, and local levels during Reconstruction. At the state legislature, over 600 Black men served as state representatives and senators in the South. In South Carolina, Black representatives actually held a majority in the lower house of the state legislature for a time. And locally, the vast majority of 2,000 office holders served at the grassroots level. Hundreds of thousands of Black men registered to vote, electing Black sheriffs, justices of the peace, city council members, tax collectors, and superintendents of education. Speaking of education, before Reconstruction, formal education for enslaved people was widely illegal. During Reconstruction, hundreds of thousands of black children and adults flocked to classrooms. Black politicians and community leaders used their newfound legislative power to mandate the creation of the South's first state-funded free public school systems for both black and white children. While organizations like the Freedmen's Bureau and Northern Aid Societies helped, it was local communities that pooled their meager financial resources, donated land, built the schoolhouses, and hired the teachers to get the schools off the ground. Also noteworthy, 16 black men served in the U.S. Congress, including two in the U.S. Senate, and several held high state positions, including lieutenant governors and even an acting governor. I'm Mike Moore, looking back on the Black Perspective of America 250 on the Black Information Network.
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4: I'm Bill Black with another Bet You Didn't Know music fact. So I just got through reading Mariah Carey's book, The Meaning of Mariah Carey. And in it, she talks about her and Derek Jeter had a brief fling from 97 to 1998 towards the end of her marriage to Tommy Mottola. She also revealed that Derek was the inspiration for this song.

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4: A new move from the Trump administration could make it harder for some immigrants without legal work authorization to get mortgages, car loans, credit cards, and other forms of consumer credit. Federal banking regulators recently issued guidance encouraging banks and credit unions to closely evaluate loan applications from borrowers who are not authorized to work in the United States. According to CNBC, regulators argue these individuals may present a higher credit risk because of their future income, employment stability, and their ability to remain in the country. To be clear, there is no lending ban on immigrants without work authorization or even a requirement that banks automatically reject applicants. However, regulators are reminding financial institutions of their responsibility to assess a borrower's willingness and ability to repay the debt before approving any loans. Critics are warning this could discourage some immigrants from using traditional banks. And there's also concern that consumers who are not immigrants could be scrutinized. Money news at 24 and 54 minutes past each hour. I'm Nicole Deal on your home for Black News First, the Black Information Network.
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5: Jordan. And I'm Esther Dillard on your home for 24/7 News, the Black Information Network.
6: A white Texas teenager has been arrested in connection to the drowning death of Daniel Irving, a black friend whose body was found in a lake near Dallas in April. The victim's family is outraged at the charges being pressed by the district attorney.
7: Tampering with the evidence charge is an outright disrespect to this family.
6: Dominic Alexander with the Next Generation Action Network says the Irving family wants murder charges pressed. That's because they allege the suspect tried to cover up the crime. The arrest report shows the Lucas Roper admitted to deleting text messages from Irving's cell phone.
5: The Harriet Tubman Museum and Educational Center in Cambridge, Maryland was vandalized over the weekend. Museum officials say they discovered the damage and theft of the museum's donation box Sunday. Linda Harris, the director of events and planning, explains why she finds this so upsetting.
8: We rely on the donations to operate this museum. We don't charge a fee to come in. We're a nonprofit. We're volunteers. So the donations are huge for us.
5: The vandals also damaged the site's mural of the Bucktown General Store, where Tubman was seriously injured as a child. The center is closed until further notice as the staff addresses the damage and makes repairs. Anyone with information on the vandalism is asked to call police. And we're right smack dab in the middle of summer travel season, and for many, that means taking a long road trip. Law enforcement agencies in Alabama, Florida, Georgia, South Carolina, and Tennessee have launched Operation Southern Slowdown. The goal is to target drivers speeding and driving aggressively. It'll start Monday and will run through this Sunday. During this campaign in 2025, law enforcement agencies issued more than 50,000 speeding citations and warnings across five states. The goal is to keep highways safe during the busy summer travel season.
6: The Pew Research Center released data that shows black teens use social media more than their peers. A lawsuit by school districts is demanding that social media companies help pay for students' mental health services. More than 1,000 school districts nationwide argue that social media platforms harm students' mental health and force schools to spend more on counseling and support. Districts say they've also had to increase training to address rising student anxiety and depression linked to social media. I'm Misty Jordan, along with Esther Dillard, on your home for Black News First, the Black Information Network. Now, here's your Washington Roundup.
9: A major housing bill is now law, but not because President Trump signed it. The 21st Century Road to Housing Act took effect after Trump declined to sign or veto the bipartisan legislation, allowing it to become law automatically. Trump said he was withholding his signature in protest over Congress not advancing his Save America Act, a separate voting-related bill. The new law aims to address the nation's housing shortage by speeding up some construction processes, reducing barriers to development, and expanding opportunities for affordable housing. It also includes measures aimed at limiting large institutional investors from purchasing certain single-family homes. Supporters say the law could help increase housing supply, but experts say any impact on home prices and affordability will likely take time. That's your Washington Roundup. I'm Morgan Wood, your White House correspondent on the Black Information Network, your home for Black News First.
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0: I'm Bill Black with another Bet You Didn't Know music fact. So I know you know this song.
11: It feels good. Yeah.
0: Yeah, It Feels Good by Tony. But nobody in the group is named Tony. So how did they get their name? On a recent interview with The Breakfast Club, lead singer Raphael Sadiq explains.
12: Dwayne used to put this perm in his hair called a curly kid.
13: Pretty Tony.
12: So Dwayne said if he would go to school on the first day, his name is Dwayne, but his teacher will call him Tony. And his hair was so done that they would say like three times like he was Italian, like Tony.

0: King Jr.'s historic 1963 march. Organizers say the event will focus on protecting voting rights, democracy, and civil rights. And the Baltimore Ravens have been named ESPN's 2026 Sports Humanitarian Team of the Year. The organization was recognized for its commitment to youth development and community service, calling the honor a reflection of its dedication to giving back to Baltimore. Get BIN News now on demand 24/7 on the iHeartRadio app.
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2: Our family has gone through so much the past 3 months, waiting for the justice system to provide justice.
1: Another Black mother, her teenage son died after an outing with a white friend. She says she wants the two teens just charged with tampering with evidence in the death of her son, 18-year-old Daniel Irving, to face murder charges. Daniel drowned in Lake Ray Hubbard back in April. Police say he and two other teens jumped off a bridge, and families say Daniel was a strong swimmer. Yet Dallas police say after their thorough investigation determined the cause of death accidental. But a 19-year-old white teen and a 17-year-old were just arrested for tampering with evidence. They're accused of discarding Daniel's belongings, driving away from the scene in Daniel's car, and failing to report Daniel's drowning. And the 19-year-old allegedly deleted text messages of communication with Daniel. The family's lawyer is demanding an independent investigation.
2: If you are not guilty of a crime, why would you throw away his clothes and delete messages and not even call his mother?
1: Meanwhile, the case with national attention is that of Nolan Wells, another 18-year-old who went on a boat trip in Mississippi with his white friends. Nolan, a standout athlete, his parents say, was also a strong swimmer. The Black Information Network news team will bring you a special report on the latest on Nolan Wells. We also will explore why lately there have been so many questionable deaths. Join us this Sunday at 9 a.m. and 9 p.m. Eastern for a special Black perspective only on the Black Information Network. Where is U.S. Army Specialist Savion Anderson? The 25-year-old Black soldier has been missing since the end of June when the Charlottesville, Virginia man failed to report at Fort Bragg in North Carolina. And his pregnant wife is frantic. Her husband reportedly has been dealing with mental health struggles, and she feels not enough is being done to find him.
3: If he went missing from base, there's security, there's cameras. Nobody's seen where he went. It's not enough. It needs to be bigger. There's more things that could be done, more people that can be involved.
1: His wife, Jasmine, is 9 months pregnant and says her husband didn't even show for the now canceled baby shower planned for their first child. Anderson is a Black man, 5'10", about 260 pounds, a chipped front tooth. He has tattoos behind both ears, a tat on his upper left arm with his wife's name, Jasmine. Army and local police investigation continues. For more in these stories and international, national, state, and local news impacting the Black community, listen to the Black Information Network on the iHeartRadio app or log on to BINnews.com. I'm Vanessa Tyler on the Black Information Network, your home for Black News First.
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6: 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Shout out.

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3: I'm Mike Stevens on your home for Black News First, the Black Information Network. A white Texas teenager is arrested in connection to the drowning death of a black friend whose body was found back in April in Lake Ray Hubbard near Dallas. But the victim's family is outraged at the lesser charges being pressed by the district attorney.
4: Tampering with the evidence charge is an outright disrespect to this family.
3: Dominique Alexander with the Next Generation Action Network, a black-led organization, says the family of Daniel Irving wants a more serious penalty. That's because they allege the suspect tried to cover up the crime. The arrest report shows the white teenager admitted to deleting text messages from Irving's cell phone.
4: We want murder charges. We demand it. We want it now.
3: The BIM will keep an eye on the story to see where it goes next. Several members of Chicago's Haitian community are speaking out against the recent expiration of the temporary protective status. Correspondent Perry Williams reports.
5: TPS allows people fleeing natural disasters and wars to live in the United States. This local Haitian business owner is concerned.
6: You come here, you establish a family, work, create, like being a contributing member of society here, and then all of a sudden, just like that, that's, everything is gone.
5: Immigrant advocates are urging that Congress pass a Senate bill that will require Homeland Security to designate Haiti for temporary protected status.
3: In other news, two teenagers are facing charges in connection to a deadly shooting in Atlanta. Officers arrested a 16 and 17-year-old for murder after four people were shot outside some apartments. The family of the black 18-year-old who was killed spoke to Atlanta News First Television.
7: He was pretty much minding his business. You know, y'all walk up to him and try to take whatever he has. That's not okay.
3: I'm Mike Stevens on the Black Information Network. And now your local news.
8: A judge is considering whether or not to allow a lawsuit against two CMPD officers to move forward. Attorneys argued the officers showed reckless disregard in a pursuit that led to a crash on Statesville Road in 2022. That crash killed Brittany Webb, a black woman, and injured two others. The driver of the car was convicted of second-degree murder. WCNC spoke to Webb's family back in 2022.
9: It just hurts that she's not here to represent herself. So the question that you asked, she can answer herself. It's not easy on Carol and the siblings and myself for her kids, because every day they are asking for their moms.
8: South Carolina law enforcement agencies are out reminding drivers to take it easy on the road. Officers are joining others from Alabama, Georgia, Florida, and Tennessee in this week's Operation Southern Slowdown, which targets speeding, reckless conduct, and distracted drivers. Last year's operation saw over 50,000 citations and warnings issued during the same time period. I'm Alexandria Ikemoni on your home for Black News First, Charlotte's BIN 98.7.
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11: Imagine you're walking down the street in New York City. 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
13: This is apology. Apology is not associated with the police or any other organization, but rather is a way for you to tell people what you've done wrong and how you feel about it. 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
11: What would you apologize for?
14: I'm a transit cop. 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
11: Rich. 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
15: For hitting my brother,
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17: Terrorizing the West Side.
18: This line is shooting
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11: And the man at the other end.
19: I just used the name Mr. Apology because that's the simplest thing.
11: From Wondery, the makers of The Shrink Next Door and Jacked, comes The Apology Line.
13: Basically, what I'm running amounts to an anonymous public confessional.
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16: 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I'm sorry, but I'm going to kill you. 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
16: I have one question for you, Apology. Who would you have dinner with me?
11: But I knew his name because he was my husband.
13: I'm tempted to say, yeah, sure, let's have dinner. Your dungeon or mine.
11: I'm Marissa Bridge. For 15 years, I watched the Apology Line grow, and I saw Mr. Apology unravel.
17: I knew that this obsession was making their relationship difficult.
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18: We don't just report what's happening, we explain what it means for Black families, Black businesses, and Black futures. 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
8: The opinions, beliefs, and viewpoints expressed in this commentary are those of the author and do not necessarily represent those of BIN and its founding partners and employees.
19: I'm James C. Harris, and I have something to say. The NAACP has spent the last few years telling Black folk that Florida is somehow hostile to Blacks. They even issued a travel advisory warning people about visiting the state. But here's what I find interesting. They don't seem to have much to say about one Black man who may soon make history there. His name is Byron Donalds. Byron Donalds was raised by a single mother in Brooklyn. He grew up in difficult circumstances as a young man. He made mistakes and even had a run-in with the law, but that wasn't the end of his story. He rebuilt his life. He moved to Florida nearly 30 years ago to pursue business opportunities. He married, raised a family, served his community, earned the trust of voters, and was elected to Congress. Now he stands one election away from becoming the first elected Black Republican governor in American history. That's a remarkable American story. Yet when the NAACP warned Black Americans about Florida, Byron Donalds wasn't part of the conversation. And when Donalds himself called the advisory stupid and dumb, there wasn't much interest in engaging his perspective. No celebration, no recognition, no acknowledgement that a Black man had built a life of success in the very state they were warning people to avoid. It raises an important question. Is the conversation really about expanding opportunities for Black Americans, or is it about promoting only certain political viewpoints? Because Byron Donalds complicates the narrative. He doesn't fit neatly into the categories some people prefer. He's a Black man who overcame poverty, overcame poor decisions, embraced personal responsibility, built a successful life, and did it while holding conservative political beliefs. Whether you agree with every position he takes isn't really the point. The point is that his life demonstrates something powerful. America still allows people to change their direction. It still rewards hard work, perseverance, family, faith, and determination. That's a message every young Black American deserves to hear. A kid from Brooklyn, raised by a single mother, mistakes in his past, success in his future, and now standing on the doorstep of history. That's American exceptionalism. That's a story worth telling. I'm James T. Harris for the Black Information Network.
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20: Here's what's trending this hour. A group representing victims of Jeffrey Epstein is urging senators to reject Todd Blanche's nomination for attorney general. World Without Exploitation released a video featuring victims who argue the Justice Department has not fully held all those connected to Epstein accountable. Blanche is scheduled to appear before the Senate Judiciary Committee this week, where lawmakers will consider his nomination amid ongoing criticism over the handling of records related to the Epstein investigation. I'm Bree Wood with What's Trending.
2: Black Information Network. 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Here's Morgan Wood.
21: A historic moment is unfolding in South Carolina politics with an unexpected HBCU connection. Darlene Graham Nordone, the sister of late Senator Lindsey Graham, has been appointed to temporarily fill his U.S. Senate seat. Nordone, who is white, is a graduate of HBCU, South Carolina State University, where she earned a master's degree in rehabilitation counseling. Her appointment marks a new chapter for the Graham family as South Carolina remembers Lindsey Graham's decades in public service. While Graham was nationally known for his work on defense, foreign policy, and national security, HBCU leaders in the state have also recognized his support for higher education initiatives, including funding for campus projects and research programs. Now Nordone will hold the seat through the remainder of the term, bringing a personal HBCU connection to the state's political future. With the latest in HBCU news, I'm Morgan Wood on the Black Information Network, BINnews.com, your home for Black News First.
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20: Taye Diggs is expanding his role in entertainment with the launch of Microhoff's Films, a new mobile streaming platform designed to give filmmakers more control over how they create, distribute, and earn money from their content. The platform debuts with 7 original series spanning drama, romance, thriller, and documentary genres, all designed for mobile viewing. Diggs says the goal is to remove traditional barriers for creators. The app is available now on Apple and Android devices. And in more entertainment news, New York City officials are looking into the security breach that delayed Jay-Z's final Yankee Stadium concert by more than 4 hours. Hundreds of people without tickets reportedly rushed the gate Sunday night, overwhelming security and leaving thousands of paying fans stuck outside waiting to get in. Mayor Zahran Mamdani says the city will investigate what went wrong after the incident forced a temporary lockdown of stadium entrances. Jay-Z eventually took the stage just after midnight and apologized to fans, saying he delayed the show to make sure everyone could enter safely and avoid anyone being trampled. With the latest in entertainment at 17 and 47 minutes past each hour, I'm Bree Wood on the Black Information Network, your home for Black News First.
4: 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At the Black Information Network, we tell stories from Cleveland, Milwaukee, and Minneapolis, where legacy meets survival and pride moves with purpose. We sit with elders who remember when Motown meant more than music, it meant movement. We walk with artists painting Black features on city walls. We vibe with DJs spinning house, hip-hop, and freedom into every mix. Black folks here cook love into casseroles, build businesses in blitz zones, and still show up at city council meetings wearing their Sunday best. Even through loss, protests, and isolation, we persist. We don't just make culture, we protect it and pass it forward. From Lake Erie to Lake Street, Black Midwesterners hold it down with heart and hustle. Our cold doesn't stop the fire, and our pride speaks softly, but it stands firm. With Black News First, I'm Katie Gray on the Black Information Network.
22: I'm Esther Dillard on your home for 24/7 News, the Black Information Network. Here are your top stories. Black rapper Boosie is suing 2 pro-Trump lobbyists for $300,000. A Black Atlanta police officer is being charged in the shooting death of a Black 19-year-old. And it's been more than 2 weeks with no sign of Black Fort Bragg soldier Savion Anderson. And his wife, 9 months pregnant with her first child, says the Army hasn't given her answers. Anderson vanished from the base despite security cameras that should have caught his every move. His wife, Jasmine Mowry, spoke to WVIR.
23: He was supposed to check in with CQ every 4 hours. Someone wasn't doing their job. If they seen him and let him leave? Who last seen him? Who was that person? Why have they been questioned? Why wasn't things done before everything started hitting the internet?
22: Bari says the timeline just doesn't add up. She saw him June 23rd. His mother heard from him June 27th. And the Army says he was last seen on post June 29th. Maori wants a bigger search and real answers. Meantime, in Indiana, a data center proposal just hit a red light. A council committee in Indianapolis voted Monday night for a moratorium on data centers, one that could last through the end of 2027. The push came after months of pressure from Decatur Township residents. Council President Maggie Lewis, who is Black, wrote the amendment herself, trading regulation for an outright pause.
3: I do not think that a permanent ban is going to happen in our community, but it is important that we create those guardrails to ensure that there's agreement about what a data center looks like in our community.
22: The full council votes on the amendment in August. Residents call the pause a rare win after months of pushing back. Last month, fire took down a historic Black Brooklyn, New York church that stood 150 years, and now investigators believe it's arson. Black pastor James Stewart II told NBC New York on the day of the fire, the loss was devastating.
5: When you think about the 175 years of ministry here, and so it's a devastating loss emotionally, but we also know that the church is more than building, it is the people.
22: Stewart tells CBS News he had no idea who would target his church. Rebuilding is uncertain. It was a sanctuary, an event space, and a neighborhood food pantry. The View co-host Sunny Hostin is still drawing reaction over comments she made about the American flag a week ago. The Black co-host said seeing multiple flags in a neighborhood alongside Trump flags or symbols she associates with white supremacy made her feel threatened. And finally, a Spelman College senior is being honored for turning her own family crisis into a mission. Kyra Wagner watched one of her brothers struggle with his mental health during the pandemic, and it set her on a path to become a child therapist focused on Black kids. Wagner just won the JED Foundation's National Student Voice of Mental Health Award. It recognized her for research linking financial stress, mental health, and Black maternal mortality. For more news impacting the Black community, listen to the Black Information Network on the iHeartRadio app or log on to BINnews.com. I'm Esther Dillard on your home for Black News First, the Black Information Network.
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25: 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These small steps can add up to noticeable savings over the course of the summer. Money news at 24 and 54 minutes past each hour. I'm Nicole Deal on your home for Black News First, the Black Information Network.
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12: House Minority Leader Hakeem Jeffries is among those offering condolences following the sudden death of South Carolina Senator Lindsey Graham. Monday, Jeffries said the Republican lawmaker knew how to work across the aisle to get things done when necessary.
13: We disagreed on a whole host of issues, but he was someone who was committed to a lifetime of service.
12: Graham died over the weekend as a result of an aortic dissection, which is a tear in the body's main artery. Lindsey Graham's sister has officially been sworn in to fill his South Carolina Senate seat. She'll serve out the remainder of his term by South Carolina Governor Henry McMaster.
22: The presence of ICE agents has some parents of DeKalb County school students worried. A group in Georgia voiced concerns with the school board Monday about protocols that needed to be followed by district staff. The district policy committee developed a proposal earlier this year that would require a signed warrant or court order in case of a search. The board will take up the policy at an August board meeting.
12: Over three quarters of Americans belong to at least one loyalty program. You trade in your phone number or email address for discounts, rewards, and other special offers at grocery stores, coffee shops, or gas stations. But that savings may come with a hidden cost: your personal information. When you hand over that information, data brokers build a profile on you, and they sell that information, and not just to other companies. Scammers also buy it and use the data to develop phishing emails. One tip: use a separate email address or phone number just for reward accounts. That way, if your information is leaked, your primary contact information may still be protected.
22: And this Sunday, Atlanta's mayor is welcoming everyone to join in what he's calling the largest World Cup Finals watch party in the state.
14: It's the celebration of soccer and sound on July 19th in Piedmont Park. We're going to celebrate our businesses, our culture, our music, and put them front and center.
22: The World Cup tournament began June 11th. It was jointly hosted by 16 cities, 11 of them in the United States. Andre Dickens said the public is invited. The watch party is free.
12: I'm Misty Jordan, along with Esther Dillard, on your home for Black News First, the Black Information Network. 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
15: A new study is raising concerns about the long-term mental health of soccer players after they retire. Researchers looked at 142 former professional soccer players and compared their brain health to people who did not have a history of repeated head impacts. The study found retired soccer players had higher rates of depression and anxiety symptoms. About 31% of former players showed significant signs of depression compared to 9% of those without a history of head impacts. Researchers also found 42% of retired players had significant anxiety symptoms compared to 25% of the comparison group. The findings are important for athletes across the country, including many Black athletes who grow up in sports programs and may face years of physical impacts. Researchers say the study does not prove head injuries cause these conditions, but it highlights the need for better injury prevention and mental health support for athletes long term. That's your Healthy Minutes. I'm Morgan Wood on the Black Information Network.
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27: News this hour, I'm Terry McCready. Coming up, the president says the U.S. is keeping up the strikes against Iran. Mississippi authorities and a public plea for help into the probe of a Black teen's mysterious death over the 4th of July holiday weekend. Lawmakers calling for a transparent investigation after a fatal ICE-involved shooting in Maine. But first, here's BIN News Now.
28: White 19-year-old Lucas Roper in Dallas, Texas has been arrested for evidence tampering in the drowning death of Black 18-year-old Daniel Irving, whose body was found in Lake like Ray Hubbard in April. Dominique Alexander with the Next Generation Action Network.
0: Tampering with the evidence charge is an outright disrespect to this family.
28: The victim's family is demanding murder charges, alleging the suspect tried to cover up the incident by deleting messages from Irving's phone. A Black woman from California, 28-year-old Rezana Greenhoward, is facing murder and child abuse charges nearly 8 months after the death of her 2-year-old son in Lancaster. Investigators say the child suffered severe burns, and authorities are still working to determine exactly how he was injured. And Maryland's Black Governor Wes Moore has approved an expansion of Baltimore's Enterprise Zone by 120 acres. State officials say the move is designed to spur economic growth. Get BIN News now on demand 24/7 on the iHeartRadio app. Here's Terry McCready.
27: President Trump says strikes on Iran will continue until he says it's enough. He says Iran's military has been significantly degraded.
8: And they have fight. You know, it's like a great boxer. You think you have him beat, and then all of a sudden he comes back and he gives you a shot.
27: President telling Fox News the only way to negotiate with Iran is through strength, and he threatened that the U.S. would hit bridges and power plants if Iran does not negotiate. This comes as the U.S. has reimposed the naval blockade of the Strait of Hormuz and launched strikes against Iran for another straight day. Trump will address the nation in a primetime speech tomorrow night with election integrity among the highlights. Authorities in Jackson County, Mississippi are seeking the public's help in its investigation into the mysterious death of Nolan Wells. His mother, Christine Wells Wansley, was asked if she thinks race was a factor.
9: I don't want to believe it is, but unfortunately, there's evidence to show that things like this happen.
27: Meanwhile, Sheriff John Ledbetter is encouraging people to come forward with information as it has been nearly 10 days since the teen's body was discovered. Ledbetter told ABC News, even if you think that it may be insignificant, every little bit helps. And that may be a bigger contribution than you think to the case. The sheriff also said authorities are aware of a wide range of rumors and they're looking for factual information and firsthand witness knowledge that could be used in the case. Senator Angus King is calling for a full, transparent, and open investigation into a fatal shooting this week of a man by an ICE agent in Maine. The independent senator says he spoke with Homeland Security Secretary Mark Wayne Mullen and learned that there is apparently no body camera video of what happened. DHS officials say the man drove in the direction of an agent who then opened fire, killing the 26-year-old man from Columbia. They say more details will be released soon. It is the second time in less than a week that federal agents have fatally shot someone during immigration enforcement operations. The Ebola outbreak in eastern Congo continues to outpace response efforts. The World Health Organization says 80% of new cases are outside contact lists and are originating from unknown chains of transmission. The region has been battling an outbreak of a rare strain of the disease since May with no approved treatment or vaccine. The Africa Center for Disease Control said last week that it is the fastest growing Ebola outbreak on the continent. There are currently about 2,000 people infected and over 700 have died in three provinces. The U.S. Centers for Disease Control and Prevention said an American working for a humanitarian organization in Congo tested positive for the virus but did not provide further details. I'm Terry McCready for the Black Information Network.
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10: Welcome to the journey around America where we visit iconic locations connected to Black history. 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The Apollo Theater opened its doors in 1914 as a burlesque theater, but soon became the premier showplace for live musical entertainment. The theater became famous for Amateur Night, a weekly talent show that launched the careers of stars like Lauryn Hill and the Jackson 5.
11: Osiris, ending at the ISIS. If you talk to females,
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10: The slogan, "Be good or be gone," became the theater's motto. 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
3: I'm Mike Stevens on your home for Black News First, the Black Information Network. In the Atlanta area, a Black police officer is being charged in the shooting death of a Black 19-year-old. The GBI arrested Officer Derek Harris Jr. for involuntary manslaughter and reckless conduct. He was in the backyard of a home when he reportedly shot the victim, who had active warrants. Black former DeKalb County District Attorney Robert James spoke to Atlanta News First Television.
4: If the facts in the warrant are as stated, it is unusual that a law enforcement officer would be holding a weapon in one hand with his finger in the trigger guard, right? And at the same time, placing handcuffs on a suspect. What is more unusual, and something that I've never seen in my entire career, and I've, you know, I was a prosecutor for 17 years, is something happening this fast, right? In less than 24 hours, there was a warrant for his arrest.
3: Investigators say the suspect complied with the officer's command, and that officer has been released on bond. In Chicago, public transit officials say crime is declining on buses and trains. The interim transit boss there says there's a 30% drop in crime on the commuter system over the last year.
5: One single crime is one too many. And the perception of safety on CTA is affected by every single incident we have.
3: The decrease is even more dramatic on the Red Line, where Chicago police officers and Cook County deputies have beefed up patrols since March, following a funding threat from the Trump administration. Reports say the Red Line has seen a 47% drop in all crime and a 76% decline in violent crime through June compared to last year. In many parts of the country, Black people riding public transit are dealing with ongoing crime issues. I'm Mike Stevens on the Black Information Network. And now your local news.
6: A judge is considering whether or not to allow a lawsuit against two CMPD officers to move forward. Attorneys argued the officers showed reckless disregard in a pursuit that led to a crash on Statesville Road in 2022. That crash killed Brittany Webb, a Black woman, and injured two others. The driver of the car was convicted of second-degree murder. WCNC spoke to Webb's family back in 2022.
18: It just hurts that she's not here to represent herself. So the question that you ask, she can answer herself. It's not easy on Carol and the siblings and myself for her kids, because every day they are asking for their moms.
6: South Carolina law enforcement agencies are out reminding drivers to take it easy on the road. Officers are joining others from Alabama, Georgia, Florida, and Tennessee in this week's Operation Southern Slowdown, which targets speeding, reckless conduct, and distracted drivers. Last year's operation saw over 50,000 citations and warnings issued during the same time period. Officials say they aim to get drivers to see that traveling at a slower and safer speed prevents families from losing loved ones. I'm Alexandria Ikamoni on your home for Black News First, Charlotte's BIN 98.7.
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19: 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More than 200,000 Black soldiers fought in the Civil War, many for a freedom they have never known. 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To learn more about the African American Civil War Museum, visit binnews.com/history. I'm Morgan Wood, and my history lives here.
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7: Most people know about Restaurant Week, but not everyone knows there's a Black Restaurant Week born in Houston, Texas in 2016 and is now spreading to cities across the country. It's more than just menus. It's a movement.
13: And so we really want to create something that was more all-inclusive to the creative things we were seeing happening in the food scene.
7: That's one of the three founders, Fallon Farrell.
13: As we've grown through the years, we've literally watched businesses start off as like a pop-up food tent and now having like two or three locations.
7: From soul food kitchens to hidden gem caterers, Black Restaurant Week shines a light where it's long been missing. It's helped generate tens of millions of dollars for Black-owned businesses, keeping legacies alive and creating new ones. And it's part of Black history still being written every time a diner takes that first bite. I'm Esther Dillard for the Black Information Network.
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24: Cell phones have been an integral part of connecting our modern world. But did you know a Black nuclear engineer pioneered the technology for them? Henry Thomas Sampson was born in 1934 in Jackson, Mississippi. He earned his bachelor's degree in chemical engineering from Purdue University in 1956, followed by his master's degree from UCLA in 1961 and his PhD shortly after. In 1971, Henry Sampson created the Gamma Electric Cell. It's a device which produced long-lasting power to satellites. Sampson's innovation caught the attention of the Motorola Company, which then placed his patented technology into their telephones. This eventually led to the very first telephone calls being made using cell phones. Henry Sampson passed on June 4th, 2015. His genius and Black excellence helped create the globally connected world we share today. This is Tammy Eswick for the Black Information Network.
25: 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I'm Mike Strautmanis, and my history lives here.
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28: Here's what's trending this hour. A group representing victims of Jeffrey Epstein is urging senators to reject Todd Blanche's nomination for attorney general. World Without Exploitation released a video featuring victims who argue the Justice Department has not fully held all those connected to Epstein accountable. Blanche is scheduled to appear before the Senate Judiciary Committee this week, where lawmakers will consider his nomination amid ongoing criticism over the handling of records related to the Epstein investigation. I'm Bree Wood with what's trending.
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29: A former Kansas basketball standout is facing serious legal trouble. LeGerald Vick, a member of the Jayhawks' 2018 Final Four team, was arrested Saturday in Memphis and charged with attempted murder. Investigators say the 29-year-old is accused of shooting a man in the back during an argument on the 4th of July. Vic is also facing felony charges tied to an alleged break-in at a former girlfriend's home. He played at Kansas from 2015 to 2019, averaging more than 9 points and 3 rebounds per game. Meanwhile, Los Angeles Rams left tackle Alaric Jackson will not face felony charges following his domestic violence-related arrest last month. Prosecutors say Jackson entered a pre-filing diversion program, meaning the case will not move forward if he successfully completes the program. However, he could still face discipline under the NFL's personal conduct policy. And in Major League Baseball, St. Louis Cardinals outfielder Jordan Walker is the 2026 Home Run Derby champion. The 24-year-old from Stone Mountain, Georgia, edged Philly slugger Kyle Schwarber 12-11 in the final round. Walker became the first player in Cardinals franchise history to win the Derby and was also named a 2026 MLB All-Star. With the latest in sports, I'm Morgan Wood on the Black Information Network, your home for Black News First.
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29: Jay-Z is apologizing to fans after a security issue delayed his final Yankee Stadium concert for several hours. The show was scheduled to begin at 8 p.m. Sunday night, but did not start until shortly after midnight. During the performance, Jay-Z apologized for the delay, explaining that entrances to the stadium were shut down after non-ticket holders rushed the gates trying to get inside. Concert organizer Live Nation and the NYPD say there were no reported injuries or arrests connected to the incident. The concert marked the final night of Jay-Z's hometown series, celebrating the 30th anniversary of his debut album, Reasonable Doubt, and the 25th anniversary of The Blueprint. The three-night run also featured surprise appearances from major names, including Rihanna, who joined Jay-Z on stage performing Run This Town and Better Have My Money. After the performance, Rihanna joked with the crowd, admitting that she was rusty because it had been a while since she performed live. Other surprise guests who took the stage include Nas, Alicia Keys, Beyonce, and Jay-Z's daughter, Blue Ivy. With the latest in entertainment, I'm Morgan Wood on the Black Information Network, your home for Black News First.
22: Singer, songwriter, and pianist Roberta Flack transformed the world of music with her smooth, soulful sound. Born in 1937 in Blacksburg, Virginia, she began playing piano at a young age and studied music at Howard University. Her breakthrough as a songstress came in 1969 with the hit, The First Time I Ever Saw Your Face.

0: 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Her unique blend of jazz, pop, and soul garnered her multiple Grammy Awards, and songs like Killing Me Softly with This Song,
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0: and Where Is the Love became timeless classics. Flack's voice and unmatched ability to blend genres made her one of the most influential artists of her time. With her passing on February 4th, 2025, Roberta Flack left behind an amazing body of classic songs and a timeless voice that will never be forgotten. For the Black Information Network, I'm Kevin Brown.
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5: Dillard on the Black Information Network, taking a look at another aspect of America at 250, a Black perspective. 250 years ago, America declared itself a nation built on freedom. But for millions of Black Americans, freedom was never declared. It was pursued, packed into train cars, and carried north on tired backs and determined hearts. Between 1915 and 1970, more than 6 million African Americans left the rural South, not as refugees, but as architects of a new American life. Historians call it the Great Migration, but some see it as a revolution without a single shot fired. Author and Pulitzer Prize-winning journalist Isabel Wilkerson spent 15 years finding out how it all unfolded in her book, The Warmth of Other Suns. She told C-SPAN's Book Notes Plus in 2021.
6: World War I was a time when, because of the war in Europe, immigration had essentially come to a halt. And all of the workforce, the workers that were feeding and the steel mills and the foundries and all of the factories of the North then had no labor, and these northern industries then began looking to the South for the cheap labor.
5: And Black Americans, locked out of basic rights, terrorized by Jim Crow, and bound to land that would never become their own, they saw a real opening, and they took it. The South saw it too, and the reaction was not sympathy. It was panic, because what was leaving was not just people, it was power.
6: Well, there was great angst, because if nothing was done to keep these people from leaving, in other words, if the conditions did not change to make it more possible for them to stay, they were going to lose their great source of labor.
5: The entire Southern economy rested on the backs of Black workers who were paid pittance of what they were worth. And when they left, they took with them far more than their labor. They carried their genius, their music, their food, their faith, and their organizing power into cities that would never be the same again. Chicago, Detroit, New York, Philadelphia, and Los Angeles were each transformed by energy, creativity, and vision that Black migrants brought through their doors. The Great Migration didn't just move people. It moved culture. It moved politics. And it moved the very definition of what it means to be American. And for those who made the journey, no matter how hard the road north turned out to be, there was never a moment of looking back.
6: For all of the people in the book, there are many mistakes that they might have made in their lives, but moving from the South was not one of them.
5: As America marks 250 years, the Great Migration stands as one of the most powerful acts of self-determination in this nation's history. Not led by presidents or generals, but by sharecroppers, domestic workers, mothers, and men with strong backs and even stronger wills. They didn't wait for America to become what it had promised to be. They moved, they built, and they changed everything around them. I'm Esther Dillard, looking back on the Black perspective of America 250 on the Black Information Network.
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5: I'm Esther Dillard with a story of another Black educator you should know. Born in 1882, William Chester Ruth was a pioneering African-American educator and community leader, a key figure in the establishment of schools for Black children during a time when racial segregation was still prevalent. He worked tirelessly to promote access to quality education and encouraged academic excellence. Ruth's dedication to social justice extended beyond education. He also played a significant role in local civil rights activism,
7: advocating for equal rights and opportunities for Black Americans. His efforts not only shaped the educational landscape, but also inspired future generations to continue the fight for racial equality. William Chester Ruth passed away on February 8, 1951, but his legacy continues to inspire and influence the ongoing struggle for Black education and equality. His life is a testament to the profound impact one individual can have in the pursuit of justice. And that's a fact. I'm Esther Dillard for the Black Information Network.
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8: A new move from the Trump administration could make it harder for some immigrants without legal work authorization to get mortgages, car loans, credit cards, and other forms of consumer credit. Federal banking regulators recently issued guidance encouraging banks and credit unions to closely evaluate loan applications from borrowers who are not authorized to work in the United States. According to CNBC, regulators argue these individuals may present a higher credit risk because of their future income in employment stability, and their ability to remain in the country. To be clear, there is no lending ban on immigrants without work authorization or even a requirement that banks automatically reject applicants. However, regulators are reminding financial institutions of their responsibility to assess a borrower's willingness and ability to repay the debt before approving any loans. Critics are warning this could discourage some immigrants from using traditional banks, and there's also concern that consumers who are not immigrants could be scrutinized. Money news at 24 and 54 minutes past each hour. I'm Nicole Deal on your home for Black News First, the Black Information Network.
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8: Nicole Deal on your home for 24/7 news, the Black Information Network. A case eerily similar to the death of Nolan Wells in Mississippi is unfolding in Texas. A white teen has been arrested in connection to the death of Daniel Irving, who is Black. His body was found in Lake Ray Hubbard near Dallas back in April. Tamika Irving is Daniel's mother.
9: If you are not guilty of a crime, why would you throw away his clothes and delete messages and not even call his mother?
8: According to NBC 5 News, 19-year-old Lucas Roper was arrested for tampering with evidence after an alleged fishing trip, but Irving's family wants those charges upgraded to murder. Meanwhile, the parents of Nolan Wells, the Black Mississippi College athlete whose body was found on Horn Island last week, are still waiting for answers. Black civil rights attorney Ben Crump says the family wants that autopsy because they lack confidence in the ongoing investigation. But his mother, Christine Wells Wansley, does not believe he drowned while swimming. He was an honor roll student and on the swim team. Nolan went to the island with friends to celebrate the 4th of July, but never came home. In predominantly Black Chicago, Illinois, a Black woman was found dead in a garbage can over the weekend. A Black woman related to Zenobia Witherspoon believes the decedent is her, and she has a message for detectives.
10: No evidence goes unnoticed, and that they treat this as if it was one of their daughters, their mothers, sisters, cousins, like... She was important to us.
8: A vigil and balloon release were held for Witherspoon Monday night. She has been missing for 3 weeks. Police have not positively identified the remains. And finally, a federal appeals court is reviving over 500 private lawsuits against Tylenol maker Kinvu over allegations of links to autism. In Manhattan, New York, the Second U.S. Circuit Court of Appeals says a district judge improperly rejected expert evidence connecting Tylenol use during pregnancy to autism and ADHD in children. But so far, there is no firm scientific evidence. I'm Nicole Deal on your home for Black News First, the Black Information Network. Your Washington Roundup is next.
11: A major housing bill is now law, but not because President Trump signed it. The 21st Century Road to Housing Act took effect after Trump declined to sign or veto the bipartisan legislation, allowing it to become law automatically. Trump said he was withholding his signature in protest over Congress not advancing his Save America Act, a separate voting-related bill. The new law aims to address the nation's housing shortage by speeding up some construction processes, reducing barriers to development, and expanding opportunities for affordable housing. It also includes measures aimed at limiting large institutional investors from purchasing certain single-family homes. Supporters say the law could help increase housing supply, but experts say any impact on home prices and affordability will likely take time. That's your Washington Roundup. I'm Morgan Wood, your White House correspondent on the Black Information Network, your home for Black News First.
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11: This is Morgan Wood on the Black Information Network with some black sports trivia you should know. In the fast-paced world of pro football, the term sacking the quarterback is a key part of the game's vocabulary. But I bet you didn't know who created this phrase. The term sack was popularized in the 1960s by black NFL Hall of Fame linebacker Deacon Jones. Jones, known for his pass rushing style, coined the phrase to describe the act of tackling the quarterback behind the line of scrimmage to end the play. As a player, Deacon Jones revolutionized the defensive game, creating a new role of pure pass rushers in football that would eventually evolve into the modern defensive end. His relentless pursuit of the quarterback became a defining feature of the defense. Today, sacking the quarterback is one of the most celebrated achievements in football, with defensive players aiming to tackle the quarterback each time the ball is snapped. It's now a term all football fans know and use, thanks to Black NFL Hall of Fame linebacker Deacon Jones. For the Black Information Network, I'm Morgan Wood.
13: I'm Bree Wood with BIN News Now. New York City remains under a heat emergency today, with temperatures climbing into the 90s and heat index values topping 100 degrees. Council Speaker Julie Menin.
14: We don't want any young person to not be able to go to a beach or a pool and be able to swim.
13: Cooling centers are open across the city. Washington State will receive nearly $547,000 as part of a settlement with genetic testing company 23andMe.

0: across the five boroughs this fall.
1: This investment marks a major step towards truly inclusive and integrated schools.
0: Samuel says it's the first time New York City is giving preschoolers with autism and other disabilities the same high-quality specialized instruction as older students. The plan is to hire at least 35 new staffers, including psychologists and occupational therapists, to boost services and reduce evaluation wait times. A new report found that the district attorney in three of Texas's biggest cities are refusing to enforce certain laws. That's why Governor Greg Abbott is pushing new criminal justice plans, which allow for their impeachment.
2: There's no reason why a district attorney should be in a different category than every other elected official in the state of Texas.
0: The report, done by the group Right on Crime, suggests that DAs in San Antonio, Austin, and Dallas are violating their oath of office. It points out their use of tickets instead of jail time for drug and theft crimes. Black Representative Jasmine Crockett from Texas called out her Republican colleagues during a House Judiciary Committee hearing on the Southern Poverty Law Center, pointing out their lack of diversity and lecturing people of color. She quoted Dr. Martin Luther King Jr.'s words on racism to challenge the Republicans' use of the King name. Crockett also challenged the Republicans' definition of a hate organization and highlighted racist comments from Turning Point USA founder Charlie Kirk. She criticized the Republicans for focusing on SPLC fraud while neglecting to pursue Epstein defendants. The Mississippi sheriff leading the investigation into Nolan Wells' death emphasizes a careful, fact-based approach and urges patience amid growing public speculation. Sheriff John Ledbetter stresses the importance of a thorough investigation to provide answers to Wells' family, cautioning against rushing to conclusions based on online rumors. Investigators are focused on collecting evidence methodically and have not set a deadline for their work. Ledbetter appeals to the public for patience and asks anyone with information to come forward, while emphasizing the ongoing nature of the investigation and the need for diligence in gathering all facts. Wells' family has retained civil rights attorney Ben Crump and requested an independent autopsy as authorities continue their work to determine the cause of death. Doctors at Well Cornell Medical Center are offering tips to keep folks out of the emergency room this summer when it comes to e-bike or e-scooter safety. Dr. Raul Sharma says 1 in 5 trauma cases are now involving micro-mobility devices.
3: In more than half of these cases, most of our patients were not wearing helmets. And the patients that weren't wearing helmets actually had a higher risk of having a head injury.
0: When it comes to water safety, have a designated adult or lifeguard actively watching children in the water to help prevent Lyme disease when enjoying the outdoors. Wear long sleeves and light-colored clothing and put on tick repellent. Also, be sure to go over medications with a healthcare provider because some medications can increase susceptibility to heat-related illnesses. I'm Kevin Brown on your home for Black News First, the Black Information Network.
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6: 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Where Beyonce learned to sing. Where Megan told you to boss up. Where Big Mo and DJ Sprue slowed the city down to match its heart rate. 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Black Houston is spiritual and entrepreneurial, and even as the skyline rises and developers creep in, the soul of Black Houston holds steady. Because in the words of our elders, if you don't see us, you're not looking. I'm Nicole Deal with Black News First on the Black Information Network.
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7: I'm Mike Stevens on your home for Black News First, the Black Information Network. A white Texas teenager is arrested in connection to the drowning death of a Black friend whose body was found back in April in Lake Ray Hubbard near Dallas. But the victim's family is outraged at the lesser charges being pressed by the district attorney.
8: Tampering with the evidence charge is an outright disrespect to this family.
7: Dominique Alexander with the Next Generation Action Network.

0: Black-led organization says the family of Daniel Irving wants a more serious penalty. That's because they allege the suspect tried to cover up the crime. The arrest report shows the white teenager admitted to deleting text messages from Irving's cell phone.
1: We want murder charges. We demand it. We want it now.
0: The BIM will keep an eye on the story to see where it goes next. Several members of Chicago's Haitian community are speaking out against the recent expiration of the temporary protective status. Correspondent Perry Williams reports.
2: TPS allows people fleeing natural disasters and wars to live in the United States. This local Haitian business owner is concerned.
3: You come here, you establish a family, work, create, like being a contributing member of society here, and then all of a sudden, just like that, that's, everything is gone.
2: Immigrant advocates are urging that Congress pass a Senate bill that will require Homeland Security to designate Haiti for temporary protected status.
0: In other news, two teenagers are facing charges in connection to a deadly shooting in Atlanta. Officers arrested a 16 and 17-year-old for murder after four people were shot outside some apartments. The family of the black 18-year-old who was killed spoke to Atlanta News First Television.
4: He was pretty much minding his business. You know, y'all walk up to him and try to take whatever he has. That's not okay.
0: I'm Mike Stevens on the Black Information Network. And now your local news.
5: A judge is considering whether or not to allow a lawsuit against two CMPD officers to move forward. Attorneys argued the officers showed reckless disregard in a pursuit that led to a crash on Statesville Road in 2022. That crash killed Brittany Webb, a black woman, and injured two others. The driver of the car was convicted of second-degree murder. WCNC spoke to Webb's family back in 2022.
6: It just hurts that she's not here to represent herself. So the question that you ask, she can answer herself. It's not easy on Carol and the siblings and myself for her kids, because every day they are asking for their moms.
5: South Carolina law enforcement agencies are out reminding drivers to take it easy on the road. Officers are joining others from Alabama, Georgia, Florida, and Tennessee in this week's Operation Southern Slowdown, which targets speeding, reckless conduct, and distracted drivers. Last year's operation saw over 50,000 citations and warnings issued during the same time period. I'm Alexandria Ikamoni on your home for Black News First, Charlotte's BIN 98.7.
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18: Cell phones have been an integral part of connecting our modern world. But did you know a black nuclear engineer pioneered the technology for them? Henry Thomas Sampson was born in 1934 in Jackson, Mississippi. He earned his bachelor's degree in chemical engineering from Purdue University in 1956, followed by his master's degree from UCLA in 1961 and his PhD shortly after. In 1971, Henry Sampson created the Gamma Electric Cell. It's a device which produced long-lasting power to satellites. Sampson's innovation caught the attention of the Motorola Company, which then placed his patented technology into their telephones. This eventually led to the very first telephone calls being made using cell phones. Henry Sampson passed on June 4th, 2015. His genius and black excellence helped create the globally connected world we share today. This is Tammy Eswick for the Black Information Network.
19: 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I'm Mike Strautmanis, and my history lives here.
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20: Here's what's trending this hour. A group representing victims of Jeffrey Epstein is urging senators to reject Todd Blanche's nomination for attorney general. World Without Exploitation released a video featuring victims who argue the Justice Department has not fully held all those connected to Epstein accountable. Blanche is scheduled to appear before the Senate Judiciary Committee this week, where lawmakers will consider his nomination amid ongoing criticism over the handling of records related to the Epstein investigation. I'm Bree Wood with What's Trending.
15: 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Here's Morgan Wood.
5: A historic moment is unfolding in South Carolina politics with an unexpected HBCU connection. Darlene Graham Nordone, the sister of late Senator Lindsey Graham, has been appointed to temporarily fill his U.S. Senate seat. Nordone, who is white, is a graduate of HBCU, South Carolina State University, where she earned a master's degree in rehabilitation counseling. Her appointment marks a new chapter for the Graham family as South Carolina remembers Lindsey Graham's decades in public service. While Graham was nationally known for his work on defense, foreign policy, and national security, HBCU leaders in the state have also recognized his support for higher education initiatives, including funding for campus projects and research programs. Now Nordone will hold the seat through the remainder of the term, bringing a personal HBCU connection to the state's political future. With the latest in HBCU news, I'm Morgan Wood on the Black Information Network, BINnews.com, your home for Black News First.
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1: Tyler Perry is pushing back against allegations in a $77 million sexual assault lawsuit. The entertainment mogul's legal team is calling the case a shakedown and denying claims made by actor Mario Rodriguez. Rodriguez alleges Perry sexually assaulted him after the two met in 2015 and later worked together on Boo, a Madea Halloween. Perry's attorneys say the accusations are false and are seeking to have the lawsuit dismissed. The case remains ongoing. Elsewhere in entertainment news, three legendary hip-hop acts are taking the stage at this year's ESPY Awards. ESPN announced Slick Rick, De La Soul, and Wu-Tang Clan's Ghostface Killah will perform during the annual sports celebration. The Savannah Bananas, the viral baseball team known for their over-the-top entertainment style, will also deliver a special musical performance. The 2026 ESPYs will air live Wednesday night on ABC from the David H. Koch Theater at Lincoln Center in New York City, where Saturday Night Live star Marcelo Hernandez will serve as the host. With the latest in entertainment, I'm Morgan Wood on the Black Information Network, your home for Black News First.
2: Launched in 1921, Black Swan Records was the first widely distributed Black-owned record label that sold popular music to Black audiences. In its two-year existence, it released over 180 records, including the first Black classical music. Based out of Harlem and founded by Harry Pace, the label was named after opera singer Elizabeth Taylor Greenfield. Known as the Black Swan, its esteemed board of directors included John E. Nail, band leader Fletcher Henderson, and composer William Grant, who would tap several artists who would later become prominent jazz musicians. While relatively short-lived, the success of Black Swan proved there was a significant market demand for Black artists, prompting several major white-owned companies to begin publishing music by these performers, forging an African-American presence into the mainstream music business. This is Frankie Darcel for the Black Information Network.
3: I'm Esther Dillard on your home for 24/7 News, the Black Information Network. Here are your top stories. Black rapper Boosie is suing two pro-Trump lobbyists for $300,000. A Black Atlanta police officer is being charged in the shooting death of a Black 19-year-old. And it's been more than 2 weeks with no sign of Black Fort Bragg soldier Savion Anderson and his wife, 9 months pregnant with her first child, says the Army hasn't given her answers. Anderson vanished from the base despite security cameras that should have caught his every move. His wife, Jasmine Mowry, spoke to WVIR.
4: He was supposed to check in with CQ every 4 hours. Someone wasn't doing their job if they seen him and let him leave. Who last seen him? Who was that person? Why have they been questioned? Why wasn't things done before everything started hitting the internet?
3: Mowry says the timeline just doesn't add up. She saw him June 23rd. His mother heard from him June 27th. And the Army says he was last seen on post June 29th. Mowry wants a bigger search and real answers. Meantime, in Indiana, a data center proposal just hit a red light. A council committee in Indianapolis voted Monday night for a moratorium on data centers, one that could last through the end of 2027. The push came after months of pressure from Decatur Township residents. Council President Maggie Lewis, who is Black, wrote the amendment herself, trading regulation for an outright pause.
5: I do not think that a permanent ban is going to happen in our community, but it is important that we create those guardrails to ensure that there's agreement about what a data center looks like in our community.
3: The full council votes on the amendment in August. Residents call the pause a rare win after months of pushing back. Last month, fire took down a historic Black Brooklyn, New York church that stood 150 years, and now investigators believe it's arson. Black pastor James Stewart II told NBC New York on the day of the fire, the loss was devastating.
6: When you think about the 175 years of ministry here, and so it's a devastating loss emotionally, but we also know that the church is more than building, it is the people.
3: Stewart tells CBS News he had no idea who would target his church. Rebuilding is uncertain. It was a sanctuary, an event space, and a neighborhood food pantry. The View co-host Sunny Hostin is still drawing reaction over comments she made about the American flag a week ago. The Black co-host said seeing multiple flags in a neighborhood alongside Trump flags or symbols she associates with white supremacy made her feel threatened. And finally, a Spelman College senior is being honored for turning her own family crisis into a mission. Kyra Wagner watched one of her brothers struggle with his mental health during the pandemic, and it set her on a path to become a child therapist focused on Black kids. Wagner just won the JED Foundation's National Student Voice of Mental Health Award. It recognized her for research linking financial stress, mental health, and Black maternal mortality. For more news impacting the Black community, listen to the Black Information Network on the iHeartRadio app or log on to BINnews.com. 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
13: 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These small steps can add up to noticeable savings over the course of the summer. 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
13: 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We begin in Louisiana, where a deputy U.S. Marshal is dead following a federal manhunt for a fugitive. Officials say the shooting happened when they were serving an arrest warrant in Alexandria on Monday. This Black woman heard the commotion.
14: Not even 5 seconds later, that's when we heard the gunshots. It just went boom, boom, boom, boom, boom. So the cops ran back out.
13: The deputy U.S. Marshal will not be publicly identified until protocol of family notifications are complete. A suspect was also injured and arrested. A Black woman is facing a murder charge nearly 8 months after the death of her 2-year-old son in Lancaster, California. Rayzana Green Howard was recently arrested by L.A. County Sheriff's deputies. She is charged with murder, assault on a child causing death, and child abuse resulting in death. The boy was found dead at a home last November. Homicide detectives say he suffered severe burns, but it is still unclear how he was burned. Meanwhile, a Black father in Davenport, Iowa, is in jail facing felony child endangerment charges. Police say emergency crews responded to an apartment on July 5th after reports of an unresponsive infant. Authorities allege 28-year-old LeCedric Deshaun Fowler admitted to getting angry when the 7-month-old baby pulled his hair, so he threw the child into a metal doorframe. The infant suffered multiple skull fractures and a brain bleed. The child is in critical condition at a hospital in Iowa City. And finally, House Minority Leader Hakeem Jeffries, who is Black, is reflecting on the legacy of late South Carolina Senator Lindsey Graham.
15: On occasion, I think, particularly when he was closely aligned with John McCain, leaned into the importance of trying to actually get things done in a bipartisan way.
13: Graham died over the weekend at the age of 71 as a result of an aortic dissection, which is a tear in the body's main artery. His sister, Darlene Graham Nordone, has been selected to serve out the remainder of his term. I'm Nicole Deal on your home for Black News First, the Black Information Network. Your Healthy Minute is next.
16: 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I'm Mike Island on the Black Information Network.
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17: 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I really, really like listening to old school music. It makes me feel good. But let's see. All my God kids love Taylor Swift so much. Like, you have to hear the way that they sing this song. They're like, you have to listen, Gma, to the song. And look, and can I buy it? And can I get it? So it's definitely some Taylor Swift happening around me going on. And she's super cool. I also really appreciate the way that she writes music and plays music and everything. So she's dope. I like A$AP Rocky. I like A$AP Ferg, too. So, yeah, there's a lot of things I'm into.
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0: Charlotte's BIN. Guaranteed Black. Guaranteed Human.
18: Hope in the face of difficulty. Hope in the face of uncertainty. The audacity of hope.
19: I'm asking you to believe, not in my ability to bring about change, but in yours. Yes, we can.
11: Hope has an address, and it starts with us. Honoring legacies, overcoming barriers, pursuing justice, empowering generations.
20: Welcome to Hope Has an Address. I'm Bree Wood for the Black Information Network. If you've been wondering what it will actually feel like to visit the Obama Presidential Center now that it's open, the answer goes far beyond a museum visit. What has taken shape in Chicago's historic Jackson Park was designed as a destination for learning, gathering, reflection, and community connection. The grand opening ceremony was on June 18th, and the public is now able to visit the campus and museum. But what's important to understand is that it wasn't built as a place where visitors simply walk through a few exhibits and leave. The Obama Foundation's vision is much bigger. The goal was to create a campus that's meant to be experienced, and they succeeded.
21: Welcome to the Obama Presidential Center. We cannot wait to have you come here and visit.
22: It's a home away from home, and even though it has our names on it, it's all for you, so take care of it.
20: Much of the Obama Presidential Center is free and open to the public every day. That means visitors will be able to enjoy many of its spaces, even if they don't purchase a museum ticket. Guests will find original commissioned artwork throughout the grounds, creating opportunities for inspiration and conversation. Visitors can stroll through the Women's Garden, gather at John Lewis Plaza, relax on the Great Lawn, or take in the beauty of the Wetland Walk. The Honorable Valerie Jarrett, former senior advisor to President Obama and current CEO of the Obama Foundation, speaks more on the history that is also covered when you step into the museum.
23: I think it's important that people appreciate that this is not a time capsule that just simply captures President Obama's time in office. It is really set in the context of history. We begin with the Declaration of Independence, the end of slavery, Reconstruction, the suffrage movement, the civil rights movement, all of the different building blocks that led him to be elected president of the United States.
20: Families can spend time at the playground while visitors looking to stay a little longer can enjoy the cafe, dine at the restaurant, relax in picnic areas, or stop by the campus store. Chef Cliff Rome was personally chosen by President Obama to lead the team at Tafari's Kitchen, named after the Obama family's longtime personal chef and friend, the late Tafari Campbell.
24: I'm a kid from the south side of Chicago. I grew up in a community called Inglewood. Being a chef is one thing, but being selected by President Obama is crazy. So when we decided to come up with the menu, you know, everything had to be approved by President Obama. This is Mrs. Obama's mother's dish, rice with peppers, onions, and garlic, smoked sausage, pork bacon, sauteed shrimp. President Obama, he tasted it, he said, it's good. It's not hers, but it's definitely good. Food, like music, is closely tied to memory. And I think that the thing that we like to talk about the most is how food makes you feel. We say that medicine doesn't start at the doctor's office, it actually starts at the kitchen table.
20: Inside the museum, the experience will be more structured. According to the Obama Foundation, admission will be managed through time entry tickets. Officials also say pricing is comparable to other major Chicago museums and includes everyday discounts, along with designated free days for Illinois residents. One of the most meaningful features of the campus may be the Chicago Public Library branch located on site. The library features interactive media spaces, quiet reading and work areas, and a presidential reading room inspired by President and Mrs. Obama's lifelong love of books and learning. That addition reflects a larger purpose. This campus wasn't built solely as a destination for tourists. It was also created as a place for neighborhood residents, students, educators, families, and lifelong learners. A place people can return to as part of everyday life, and you'll definitely want to. And perhaps that's what stands out most. To learn more about the Obama Presidential Center, visit Obama.org and visit BINnews.com/interviews for exclusives from the opening of the center. For the Black Information Network, I'm Bree Wood.
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2: The United States Senate has had a total of 12 Black members, with the first being Hiram Rhodes Rebels, elected in 1870 during the Reconstruction era. Jim Crow and other disenfranchisement tactics led to a gap of nearly 90 years between the first and second U.S. Black senators. In 1992, Carol Moseley Braun became the first Black woman to serve in the U.S. Senate.
4: I don't know, maybe this is just my day to get to talk about race. Maybe I'm just lucky like that today.
2: Vice President Kamala Harris became the second Black female to serve as a U.S. Senator in 2017. Barack Obama was the fifth Black senator and the first to be elected President of the United States.
5: Race is an issue that I believe this nation cannot afford to ignore right now.
2: While Georgia's Raphael Warnock is the latest Black member of the U.S. Senate after his 2021 election. Black U.S. senators have made contributions to the country and paved the way for future generations of Black leaders. And that's a fact. This is Mike Moore for the Black Information Network.
0: Information Network. DIN Charlotte.
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6: I'm Mike Stevens on your home for Black News First, the Black Information Network. In the Atlanta area, a Black police officer is being charged in the shooting death of a Black 19-year-old. The GBI arrested Officer Derek Harris Jr. for involuntary manslaughter and reckless conduct. He was in the backyard of a home when he reportedly shot the victim, who had active warrants. Black former DeKalb County District Attorney Robert James spoke to Atlanta News First Television.
25: If the facts in the warrant are as stated, it is unusual that a law enforcement officer would be holding a weapon in one hand with his finger in the trigger guard, right? And at the same time, placing handcuffs on a suspect. What is more unusual, and something that I've never seen in my entire career, and I've, you know, I was a prosecutor for 17 years, is something happening this fast, right? In less than 24 hours, there was a warrant for his arrest.
6: Investigators say the suspect complied with the officer's command, and that officer has been released on bond. In Chicago, public transit officials say crime is declining on buses and trains. The interim transit boss there says there's a 30% drop in crime on the commuter system over the last year.
26: One single crime is one too many. And the perception of safety on CTA is affected by every single incident we have.
6: The decrease is even more dramatic on the Red Line, where Chicago police officers and Cook County deputies have beefed up patrols since March, following a funding threat from the Trump administration. Reports say the Red Line has seen a 47% drop in all crime and a 76% decline in violent crime through June compared to last year. In many parts of the country, Black people riding public transit are dealing with ongoing crime issues. I'm Mike Stevens on the Black Information Network. And now your local news.
3: A judge is considering whether or not to allow a lawsuit against two CMPD officers to move forward. Attorneys argued the officers showed reckless disregard in a pursuit that led to a crash on Statesville Road in 2022. That crash killed Brittany Webb, a Black woman, and injured two others. The driver of the car was convicted of second-degree murder. WCNC spoke to Webb's family back in 2022.
7: It just hurts that she's not here to represent herself. So the question that you asked, she can answer herself. It's not easy on Carol and the siblings and myself for her kids, because every day they are asking for their moms.
3: South Carolina law enforcement agencies are out reminding drivers to take it easy on the road. Officers are joining others from Alabama, Georgia, Florida, and Tennessee in this week's Operation Southern Slowdown, which targets speeding, reckless conduct, and distracted drivers. Last year's operation saw over 50,000 citations and warnings issued during the same time period. Officials say they aim to get drivers to see that traveling at a slower and safer speed prevents families from losing loved ones. I'm Alexandria Ikamoni on your home for Black News First, Charlotte's BIN 98.7.
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8: Most people know about Restaurant Week, but not everyone knows there's a Black Restaurant Week born in Houston, Texas in 2016 and is now spreading to cities across the country. It's more than just menus. It's a movement.
9: And so we really want to create something that was more all-inclusive to the creative things we were seeing happening in the food scene.
8: That's one of the three founders, Fallon Farrell.
9: As we've grown through the years, we've literally watched businesses start off as like a pop-up food tent and now having like two or three locations.
8: From soul food kitchens to hidden gem caterers, Black Restaurant Week shines a light where it's long been missing. It's helped generate tens of millions of dollars for Black-owned businesses, keeping legacies alive and creating new ones. And it's part of Black history still being written every time a diner takes that first bite. I'm Esther Dillard for the Black Information Network.
10: 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I'm Charlamagne Tha God, host of the world's most dangerous morning show, The Breakfast Club, and my history lives here.
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14: Senator Gene Shanine expressed disappointment over the decision to halt plans for Tubman's inclusion on the $20 bill.
11: In 30 minutes.
27: And they're like, put the dog away, put your dog back, put your dog. I was like, okay, yeah, no problem. And then next thing I know, Jameson's lying on the ground.
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28: The Stop Woke Act was signed into law by Republican Governor Ron DeSantis in 2022, but part of the law related to colleges was struck down.
11: This is the Black Information Network.
29: The opinions, beliefs, and viewpoints expressed in this commentary are those of the author and do not necessarily represent those of BIN and its founding partners and employees. Now it's time to bring the funk with Roland S. Martin.
30: In 1988, the nation's first Black network news anchor, Max Robinson, stood in front of a group of Howard University student alumni and gave one of the most powerful statements I've ever heard. He said, quote, "Never ever lose your integrity or your credibility, because in the end, that's all you've got." When I got the news of South Carolina Republican Senator Lindsey Graham dying, I immediately thought of that comment because Graham was not a person of conscience. He was a craven individual for power.
13: I want to talk to the Trump supporters for a minute. I don't know who you are, and I don't know why you like this guy. He's a race-baiting, xenophobic, religious bigot. He doesn't represent my party. He doesn't represent the values that the men and women who wear the uniform are fighting for. I think he's a kook. I think he's crazy. I think he's unfit for office. And I'm a Republican, and he's not. He's not a conservative Republican. He's an opportunist. He's not fit to be president of the United States. He's disparaged women. He has an 80% disapproval rating among Hispanics. At the end of the day, he would be the most flawed nominee in the history of the Republican Party. He accuses most illegal immigrants of being rapists and drug dealers. He plays into the idea that maybe Obama's a Muslim. 70% of us in South Carolina believe that Donald Trump is not a conservative Republican. We think that he's unfit for office, that he would be a terrible commander-in-chief. He doesn't have the temperament or judgment. I think Donald Trump is a political car wreck, and people slow down and look at the wreck.
30: And in the first term and the second term, all Graham did was suck up to Trump in an embarrassing way. I'm Roland Martin on the Black Information Network.
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15: Here's what's trending this hour. The U.S. has launched a new wave of military strikes against Iran, targeting what Central Command says are capabilities used to threaten commercial shipping in the Strait of Hormuz. The strikes begin early today at 6 a.m. Eastern time as tensions continue to escalate. Iran claims it retaliated by targeting U.S. military bases in Bahrain, Jordan, and Kuwait. Officials in Jordan and Kuwait say multiple missiles and drones were intercepted before reaching their targets. I'm Bree Wood with what's trending.
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16: A former Kansas basketball standout is facing serious legal trouble. LeGerald Vick, a member of the Jayhawks 2018 Final Four team, was arrested Saturday in Memphis and charged with attempted murder. Investigators say the 29-year-old is accused of shooting a man in the back during an argument on the 4th of July. Vick is also facing felony charges tied to an alleged break-in at a former girlfriend's home. He played at Kansas from 2015 to 2019, averaging more than 9 points and 3 rebounds per game. Meanwhile, Los Angeles Rams left tackle Alaric Jackson will not face felony charges following his domestic violence-related arrest last month. Prosecutors say Jackson entered a pre-filing diversion program, meaning the case will not move forward if he successfully completes the program. However, he could still face discipline under the NFL's personal conduct policy. And in Major League Baseball, St. Louis Cardinals outfielder Jordan Walker is the 2026 Home Run Derby champion. The 24-year-old from Stone Mountain, Georgia, edged Philly slugger Kyle Schwarber 12-11 in the final round. Walker became the first player in Cardinals franchise history to win the Derby and was also named a 2026 MLB All-Star. With the latest in sports, I'm Morgan Wood on the Black Information Network, your home for Black News First.
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1: Rapper Boosie is taking legal action after claiming he paid $600,000 to two political operatives who promised to secure a presidential pardon that never came through. According to a new lawsuit, Boosie says Jacob Wall and Jack Berkman claimed they had connections within President Donald Trump's circle and even told his attorney that a pardon had already been approved. However, the pardon was never announced, and Boosie is now seeking to recover at least $300,000, citing a refund provision he says was included in their agreement. A White House official reportedly said neither individual was involved in the official clemency process. And Zeta Phi Beta Sorority, Incorporated has welcomed its Alpha Omega Chapter Class of 2026, honoring a distinguished group of women whose impact spans entertainment, journalism, public service, advocacy, faith, and business. The honorary induction took place during the sorority's International Grand Boulet in Nashville, Tennessee. Among the celebrity honorees this year are Niecy Nash Betts, Sheila E., SWV singer Coco, actress Elise Neal, actress Terrell Hicks Dawson, along with actress Kelly Stewart. With the latest in entertainment at 17 and 47 minutes past each hour, I'm Bree Wood on the Black Information Network, your home for Black News First.
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2: Then in 1969, the chart was rebranded again, this time as the Hot Rhythm and Blues Singles, before finally becoming the Hot R&B Hip Hop Song Chart in the 1990s. Today, it's known as the Hot R&B Songs Chart, showcasing the evolution of music that blends R&B with influences like hip-hop, jazz, and pop. 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
7: Information Network, taking a look at another aspect of America at 250, a Black perspective. Black power, it was always more than just a slogan.
8: Don't be afraid. 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
7: That's college student turned Black nationalist Stokely Carmichael via NBC News, speaking to a crowd of protesters in Mississippi. In the 1960s, he popularized the term Black Power as a rallying call for Black Americans who wanted more than just basic civil rights. Many sought political influence, economic opportunity, and a greater control over their own communities. In 1966, questions about police brutality, jobs, housing, education, poverty, prison reform, and even self-determination came to the forefront of Black political thought. Organizations like the Student Nonviolent Coordinating Committee, or SNCC, and the Black Panther Party redefined what it meant to fight for justice, emphasizing community control, economic empowerment, and global solidarity. This was a time of new political experiments, international alliances, and cultural pride. Here's Jacoby Williams, who's the chair of African American and African Diaspora Studies at Indiana University, Bloomington. He sat on a panel with the U.S. National Archives in 2016 to discuss revolutionary movements then and now, Black Power and Black Lives Matter. Here's some of what he said about the Black Power movement.
9: You had Stokely Carmichael, later Kwame Ture, give a call for Black Power, which becomes a slogan for a movement. But the mainstream and most folks who equates the word power at that time with the term white power went into all kind of paroxysms of fear that African Americans were advocating that Black people think that they are superior to white folks, as white power is equated with the term or with the idea of biology.
7: The slogan Black is Beautiful, along with afros, dashikis, and the holiday celebration of Kwanzaa, also emerged, according to journalist Mark Whitaker, the author of Say It Loud, 1966, the year Black Power challenged the civil rights movement. These things dared to question a society that had long denigrated Black identity, history, and culture, ignoring the value and dignity of Black life. The Black Power era is often simplified in popular memory, but in reality, it contained a wide range of strategies and philosophies from anti-poverty initiatives and international activism to critiques of state surveillance and experiments in self-defense. Here's Jacoby Williams again.
9: Black power is pretty much advocating for the economic and political controls of one's community, those self-determination apparatuses. As the way in which our society operates then, it's the same way it operates now. Economics commands politics. Politics commands society techniques. So you can't control all these societal changes without actually controlling the economics of one's community.
7: Carmichael died in 1998, but he helped the Black Power era shift how Black Americans understood themselves and their place in the world. Activists not only asked for representation, but for real resources, authority, and self-determination. Decades later, the needs are still urgent. I'm Tammy Eswick, looking back on the Black perspective of America, 250 on the Black Information Network.
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10: A new move from the Trump administration could make it harder for some immigrants without legal work authorization to get mortgages, car loans, credit cards, and other forms of consumer credit. Federal banking regulators recently issued guidance encouraging banks and credit unions to closely evaluate loan applications from borrowers who are not authorized to work in the United States. According to CNBC, regulators argue these individuals may present a higher credit risk because of their future income in employment stability, and their ability to remain in the country. To be clear, there is no lending ban on immigrants without work authorization or even a requirement that banks automatically reject applicants. However, regulators are reminding financial institutions of their responsibility to assess a borrower's willingness and ability to repay the debt before approving any loans. Critics are warning this could discourage some immigrants from using traditional banks, and there's also concern that consumers who are not immigrants could be scrutinized. Money news at 24 and 54 minutes past each hour. I'm Nicole Deal on your home for Black News First, the Black Information Network.
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11: Gordon. And I'm Esther Dillard on your home for 24/7 news, the Black Information Network.
12: A white Texas teenager has been arrested in connection to the drowning death of Daniel Irving, a Black friend whose body was found in a lake near Dallas in April. The victim's family is outraged at the charges being pressed by the district attorney.
13: Tampering with the evidence charge is an outright disrespect to this family.
12: Dominic Alexander with the Next Generation Action Network says the Irving family wants murder charges pressed. That's because they allege the suspect tried to cover up the crime. The arrest report shows the Lucas Roper admitted to deleting text messages from Irving's cell phone.
11: The Harriet Tubman Museum and Educational Center in Cambridge, Maryland was vandalized over the weekend. Museum officials say they discovered the damage and theft of the museum's donation box Sunday. Linda Harris, the director of events and planning, explains why she finds this so upsetting.
14: We rely on the donations to operate this museum. We don't charge a fee to come in. We're a nonprofit. We're volunteers. So the donations are huge for us.
11: The vandals also damaged the site's mural of the Bucktown General Store, where Tubman was seriously injured as a child. The center is closed until further notice as the staff addresses the damage and makes repairs. Anyone with information on the vandalism is asked to call police. And we're right smack dab in the middle of summer travel season. And for many, that means taking a long road trip. Law enforcement agencies in Alabama, Florida, Georgia, South Carolina, and Tennessee have launched Operation Southern Slowdown. The goal is to target drivers speeding and driving aggressively. It'll start Monday and will run through this Sunday. During this campaign in 2025, law enforcement agencies issued more than 50,000 speeding citations and warnings across five states. The goal is to keep highways safe during the busy summer travel season.
12: The Pew Research Center released data that shows black teens use social media more than their peers. A lawsuit by school districts is demanding that social media companies help pay for students' mental health services. More than 1,000 school districts nationwide argue that social media platforms harm students' mental health and force schools to spend more on counseling and support. Districts say they've also had to increase training to address rising student anxiety and depression linked to social media. I'm Misty Jordan, along with Esther Dillard, on your home for Black News First, the Black Information Network. Now, here's your Washington Roundup.
15: A major housing bill is now law, but not because President Trump signed it. The 21st Century Road to Housing Act took effect after Trump declined to sign or veto the bipartisan legislation, allowing it to become law automatically. Trump said he was withholding his signature in protest over Congress not advancing his Save America Act, a separate voting-related bill. The new law aims to address the nation's housing shortage by speeding up some construction processes, reducing barriers to development, and expanding opportunities for affordable housing. It also includes measures aimed at limiting large institutional investors from purchasing certain single-family homes. Supporters say the law could help increase housing supply, but experts say any impact on home prices and affordability will likely take time. That's your Washington Roundup. I'm Morgan Wood, your White House correspondent on the Black Information Network, your home for Black News First.
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2: I'm Kevin Brown with another look at modern-day Black history you should know. On January 6, 2021, as chaos engulfed the U.S. Capitol,
17: multiple Capitol entries,
2: a group of Black officers stood as pillars of resilience and bravery. Among them was Capitol Police Officer Eugene Goodman, who diverted rioters away from the Senate chamber, potentially saving countless lives. Lieutenant Michael Byrd also faced a dire situation, protecting lawmakers from an advancing mob. His decisive actions safeguarded those entrusted to his care. And Officer Harry Dunn fought back against physical threats and racial slurs, standing firm in the defense of the Capitol and democracy. These Black officers and many others remind us that the strength of our democracy lies in those who protect it. So let's never forget to honor their heroism and strive for a nation worthy of their sacrifice. For the Black Information Network, I'm Kevin Brown.
18: I'm Bree Wood with BIN News Now. New York City remains under a heat emergency today, with temperatures climbing into the 90s and heat index values topping 100 degrees. Council Speaker Julie Menin.
19: We don't want any young person to not be able to go to a beach or a pool and be able to swim.
18: Cooling centers are open across the city. Washington State will receive nearly $547,000 as part of a settlement with genetic testing company 23andMe following a 2023 data breach. State officials say the funds will support consumer protection efforts, while affected customers nationwide will share nearly $47 million. And former NFL receiver Alshon Jeffrey has avoided prison time by reaching a plea deal in an insurance fraud case. The former Bears and Eagles star agreed to pay fines, complete community service, and resolve allegations that he misrepresented details of a car accident for insurance coverage. Get BIN News Now on demand 24/7 on the iHeartRadio app.
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21: Our family has gone through so much the past 3 months, waiting for the justice system to provide justice.
20: Another Black mother, her teenage son died after an outing with a white friend.

0: If you are not guilty of a crime, why would you throw away his clothes and delete messages and not even call his mother?
1: Meanwhile, the case with national attention is that of Nolan Wells, another 18-year-old who went on a boat trip in Mississippi with his white friends. Nolan, a standout athlete, his parents say, was also a strong swimmer. The Black Information Network news team will bring you a special report on the latest on Nolan Wells. We also will explore why lately there have been so many questionable deaths. Join us this Sunday at 9 a.m. and 9 p.m. Eastern for a special Black perspective only on the Black Information Network. Where is U.S. Army Specialist Savion Anderson? The 25-year-old Black soldier has been missing since the end of June when the Charlottesville, Virginia man failed to report at Fort Bragg in North Carolina. And his pregnant wife is frantic. Her husband reportedly has been dealing with mental health struggles, and she feels not enough is being done to find him.
2: If he went missing from base, there's security, there's cameras. Nobody's seen where he went. It's not enough. It needs to be bigger. There's more things that could be done, more people that can be involved.
1: His wife, Jasmine, is 9 months pregnant and says her husband didn't even show for the now canceled baby shower planned for their first child. Anderson is a Black man, 5'10", about 260 pounds, a chipped front tooth. He has tattoos behind both ears, a tat on his upper left arm with his wife's name, Jasmine. Army and local police investigation continues. For more in these stories and international, national, state, and local news impacting the Black community, listen to the Black Information Network on the iHeartRadio app or log on to BINnews.com. I'm Vanessa Tyler on the Black Information Network, your home for Black News First.
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5: Stretching from West 82nd to West 89th Street, Seneca Village was an African-American enclave that flourished. Home to 225 residents in 1855 with a population roughly two-thirds African-American, Seneca Village offered a serene landscape away from the urbanized scenery of downtown Manhattan. For 32 years, it served as a safe haven for African-Americans and fostered a tight-knit community. Approximately half the African-American population owned their own home in the village and with it, the right to vote. But by 1853, the New York legislature enacted a law that would erase the area for the creation of Central Park. Eminent domain would be used to acquire the land, and while owners were compensated, many believed their land was undervalued. To justify its destruction, a racist smear campaign targeted the community, portraying it as a poor area with disheveled shanty-like housing. However, historical records and excavated artifacts have uncovered the rich history that was once Seneca Village. And that's a fact. I'm Ashley Young on the Black Information Network.
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6: I'm Mike Stevens on your home for Black News First, the Black Information Network. A white Texas teenager is arrested in connection to the drowning death of a Black friend whose body was found back in April in Lake Ray Hubbard near Dallas. But the victim's family is outraged at the lesser charges being pressed by the district attorney.
7: Tampering with the evidence charge is an outright disrespect to this family.
6: Dominique Alexander with the Next Generation Action Network, a Black-led organization, says the family of Daniel Irving wants a more serious penalty. That's because they allege the suspect tried to cover up the crime. The arrest report shows the white teenager admitted to deleting text messages from Irving's cell phone.
7: We want murder charges. We demand it. We want it now.
6: The BIM will keep an eye on the story to see where it goes next. Several members of Chicago's Haitian community are speaking out against the recent expiration of the temporary protective status. Correspondent Perry Williams reports.
8: TPS allows people fleeing natural disasters and wars to live in the United States. This local Haitian business owner is concerned.
9: You come here, you establish a family, work, create, like being a contributing member of society here, and then all of a sudden, just like that, that's everything is gone.
8: Immigrant advocates are

0: Urging that Congress pass a Senate bill that will require Homeland Security to designate Haiti for temporary protected status.
1: In other news, two teenagers are facing charges in connection to a deadly shooting in Atlanta. Officers arrested a 16 and 17-year-old for murder after four people were shot outside some apartments. The family of the black 18-year-old who was killed spoke to Atlanta News First Television.
2: He was pretty much minding his business. You know, y'all walk up to him and try to take whatever he has. That's not okay.
1: I'm Mike Stevens on the Black Information Network. And now your local news.
3: A judge is considering whether or not to allow a lawsuit against two CMPD officers to move forward. Attorneys argue the officers showed reckless disregard in a pursuit that led to a crash on Statesville Road in 2022. That crash killed Brittany Webb, a black woman, and injured two others. The driver of the car was convicted of second-degree murder. WCNC spoke to Webb's family back in 2022.
4: It just hurts that she's not here to represent herself. So the question that you asked, she could answer herself. It's not easy on Carol and the siblings and myself for her kids, because every day they are asking for their moms.
3: South Carolina law enforcement agencies are out reminding drivers to take it easy on the road. Officers are joining others from Alabama, Georgia, Florida, and Tennessee in this week's Operation Southern Slowdown, which targets speeding, reckless conduct, and distracted drivers. Last year's operation saw over 50,000 citations and warnings issued during the same time period. I'm Alexandria Ikamoni on your home for Black News First, Charlotte's BIN 98.7.
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6: Imagine you're walking down the street in New York City. As you walk, you start to notice these posters.
7: It was a picture of a drawing of a phone
6: and a number.
7: It said apology.
6: You step into a phone booth and dial.
8: This is apology. Apology is not associated with the police or any other organization, but rather is a way for you to tell people what you've done wrong and how you feel about it. Talk for as long as you want. Thank you.
6: What would you apologize for?
9: I'm a transit cop. 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
6: This is the story of that phone line.
10: For hitting my brother, not voting.
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12: Terrorizing the West Side.
13: This line shouldn't be for apologies. It should be for deranged, psychotic people. People are all crazy. I don't believe this.
6: And the man at the other end.
14: I just use the name Mr. Apology because that's the simplest thing.
6: From Wondery, the makers of The Shrink Next Door and Jacked, comes The Apology Line.
14: Basically, what I'm running amounts to an anonymous public confessional.
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15: The person who is running this service, I will find out who you are. I'm sorry, but I'm going to kill you.
16: What's your name?
6: Mr. Apology never told callers his real name.
17: I have one question for you, Apology. When would you have dinner with me?
6: But I knew his name because he was my husband.
18: I'm tempted to say, sure, let's have dinner. Your dungeon or mine.
6: I'm Marissa Bridge. For 15 years, I watched the Apology Line grow, and I saw Mr. Apology unravel.
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22: 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That means more context, more relevance, and more truth. 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
3: The opinions, beliefs, and viewpoints expressed in this commentary are those of the author and do not necessarily represent those of BIN and its founding partners and employees.
0: I'm James C. Harris, and I have something to say. The NAACP has spent the last few years telling black folk that Florida is somehow hostile to blacks. They even issued a travel advisory warning people about visiting the state. But here's what I find interesting. They don't seem to have much to say about one black man who may soon make history there. His name is Byron Donalds. Byron Donalds was raised by a single mother in Brooklyn. He grew up in difficult circumstances as a young man. He made mistakes and even had a run-in with the law, but that wasn't the end of his story. He rebuilt his life. He moved to Florida nearly 30 years ago to pursue business opportunities. He married, raised a family, served his community, earned the trust of voters, and was elected to Congress. Now he stands one election away from becoming the first elected black Republican governor in American history. That's a remarkable American story. Yet when the NAACP warned black Americans about Florida, Byron Donalds wasn't part of the conversation. And when Donalds himself called the advisory stupid and dumb, there wasn't much interest in engaging his perspective. No celebration, no recognition, no acknowledgement that a black man had built a life of success in the very state they were warning people to avoid. It raises an important question. Is the conversation really about expanding opportunities for black Americans, or is it about promoting only certain political viewpoints? Because Byron Donalds complicates the narrative. He doesn't fit neatly into the categories some people prefer. He's a black man who overcame poverty, overcame poor decisions, embraced personal responsibility, built a successful life, and did it while holding conservative political beliefs. Whether you agree with every position he takes isn't really the point. The point is that his life demonstrates something powerful. America still allows people to change their direction. It still rewards hard work, perseverance, family, faith, and determination. That's a message every young black American deserves to hear. A kid from Brooklyn, raised by a single mother, mistakes in his past, success in his future, and now standing on the doorstep of history. That's American exceptionalism. That's a story worth telling. I'm James T. Harris for the Black Information Network.
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3: Jeffrey Epstein is urging senators to reject Todd Blanche's nomination for attorney general. World Without Exploitation released a video featuring victims who argue the Justice Department has not fully held all those connected to Epstein accountable. Blanche is scheduled to appear before the Senate Judiciary Committee this week, where lawmakers will consider his nomination amid ongoing criticism over the handling of records related to the Epstein investigation. I'm Bree Wood with What's Trending.
20: Black Information Network, Eye on HBCUs, covering the latest news, sports, and events at our historically black colleges and universities. Here's Morgan Wood.
3: A historic moment is unfolding in South Carolina politics with an unexpected HBCU connection. Darlene Graham Nordone, the sister of late Senator Lindsey Graham, has been appointed to temporarily fill his U.S. Senate seat. Nordone, who is white, is a graduate of HBCU, South Carolina State University, where she earned a master's degree in rehabilitation counseling. Her appointment marks a new chapter for the Graham family as South Carolina remembers Lindsey Graham's decades in public service. While Graham was nationally known for his work on defense, foreign policy, and national security, HBCU leaders in the state have also recognized his support for higher education initiatives, including funding for campus projects and research programs. Now Nordone will hold the seat through the remainder of the term, bringing a personal HBCU connection to the state's political future. With the latest in HBCU news, I'm Morgan Wood on the Black Information Network, BINnews.com, your home for black news first.
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11: Walter Anderson was a pianist, professor, composer, and the first African-American man to become head of the music department at Antioch College in 1946. This made him the first black man to chair a department outside of the nation's historically black colleges. The Zanesville, Ohio native attended Oberlin College and studied music at the Berkshire Music Center and Cleveland Institute of Music in his youth. Anderson was a pioneer in the academic world, and in 1968, he was appointed director of music programs at the National Endowment for the Arts. At the NEA, he developed grant guidelines that garnered private sector support for the arts. and in 1979, he was awarded the Special Citation for Distinguished Service to the Arts. Walter Anderson passed away in November of 2003, but his legacy continues to live on through numerous accolades and his variations in orchestration. And that's a fact. I'm Wesson Tishome for the Black Information Network.
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3: Tay Diggs is expanding his role in entertainment with the launch of Microhoff's Films, a new mobile streaming platform designed to give filmmakers more control over how they create, distribute, and earn money from their content. The platform debuts with 7 original series spanning drama, romance, thriller, and documentary genres, all designed for mobile viewing. Diggs says the goal is to remove traditional barriers for creators. The app is available now on Apple and Android devices. And in more entertainment news, New York City officials are looking into the security breach that delayed Jay-Z's final Yankee Stadium concert by more than 4 hours. Hundreds of people without tickets reportedly rushed the gate Sunday night, overwhelming security and leaving thousands of paying fans stuck outside waiting to get in. Mayor Zahram Mamdani says the city will investigate what went wrong after the incident forced a temporary lockdown of stadium entrances. Jay-Z eventually took the stage just after midnight and apologized to fans, saying he delayed the show to make sure everyone could enter safely and avoid anyone being trampled. With the latest in entertainment at 17 and 47 minutes past each hour, I'm Bree Wood on the Black Information Network, your home for Black news first.
1: There are many pioneers in Black radio. Maybe you didn't know Hall of Fame broadcaster Melvin Lindsay was one of them. A graduate of Howard University, Lindsay and radio executive Kathy Hughes are credited with the creation of the Quiet Storm radio format, Black radio's first mix of slow jams and classic love songs. The Quiet Storm combined R&B music with song dedications, listener phone calls, and most of all, Lindsay's signature voice and on-air presentation. Lindsay debuted his first Quiet Storm broadcast in 1977. On WHUR in Washington, D.C. The show quickly moved to 5 nights a week, grew in popularity, and eventually revolutionized how Black radio stations nationwide programmed music in the evening hours. Lindsay's career would blossom, leading him to becoming one of the first Black radio hosts to receive a $1 million contract. Melvin Lindsay passed away in 1992 from AIDS-related complications at the young age of 36 and was inducted into the Radio Hall of Fame in October 2022. And now you know. I'm Christy James for the Black Information Network.
2: I'm Esther Dillard on your home for 24/7 News, the Black Information Network. Here are your top stories. Black rapper Boosie is suing 2 pro-Trump lobbyists for $300,000. A Black Atlanta police officer is being charged in the shooting death of a Black 19-year-old. And it's been more than 2 weeks with no sign of Black Fort Bragg soldier Savion Anderson. And his wife, 9 months pregnant with her first child, says the Army hasn't given her answers. Anderson vanished from the base despite security cameras that should have caught his every move. His wife, Jasmine Mowry, spoke to WVIR.
12: He was supposed to check in with CQ every 4 hours. Someone wasn't doing their job if they seen him and let him leave. Who last seen him? Who was that person? Why have they been questioned? Why wasn't things done before everything started hitting the internet?
2: Mowry says the timeline just doesn't add up. She saw him June 23rd. His mother heard from him June 27th. And the Army says he was last seen on post June 29th. Mowry wants a bigger search and real answers. Meantime, in Indiana, a data center proposal just hit a red light. A council committee in Indianapolis voted Monday night for a moratorium on data centers, one that could last through the end of 2027. The push came after months of pressure from Decatur Township residents. Council President Maggie Lewis, who is Black, wrote the amendment herself, trading regulation for an outright pause.
23: I do not think that a permanent ban is going to happen in our community, but it is important that we create those guardrails to ensure that there's agreement about what a data center looks like in our community.
2: The full council votes on the amendment in August. Residents call the pause a rare win after months of pushing back. Last month, fire took down a historic Black Brooklyn, New York church that stood 150 years, and now investigators believe it's arson. Black pastor James Stewart II told NBC New York on the day of the fire, the loss was devastating.
24: I mean, think about the 175 years of ministry here, and so it's a devastating loss emotionally, but we also know that the church is more than building, it is the people.
2: Stewart tells CBS News he had no idea who would target his church, rebuilding is uncertain. It was a sanctuary, an event space, and a neighborhood food pantry. The View co-host Sunny Hostin is still drawing reaction over comments she made about the American flag a week ago. The Black co-host said seeing multiple flags in a neighborhood alongside Trump flags or symbols she associates with white supremacy made her feel threatened. And finally, a Spelman College senior is being honored for turning her own family crisis into a mission. Kyra Wagner watched one of her brothers struggle with his mental health during the pandemic, and it set her on a path to become a child therapist focused on Black kids. Wagner just won the JED Foundation's National Student Voice of Mental Health Award. It recognized her for research linking financial stress, mental health, and Black maternal mortality. For more news impacting the Black community, listen to the Black Information Network on the iHeartRadio app or log on to BINnews.com. 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
27: 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These small steps can add up to noticeable savings over the course of the summer. 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
28: House Minority Leader Hakeem Jeffries is among those offering condolences following the sudden death of South Carolina Senator Lindsey Graham. Monday, Jeffries said the Republican lawmaker knew how to work across the aisle to get things done when necessary.
29: We disagreed on a whole host of issues, but he was someone who was committed to a lifetime of service.
28: Graham died over the weekend as a result of an aortic dissection, which is a tear in the body's main artery. Lindsey Graham's sister has officially been sworn in to fill his South Carolina Senate seat. She'll serve out the remainder of his term by South Carolina Governor Henry McMaster.
2: The presence of ICE agents has some parents of DeKalb County school students worried. A group in Georgia voiced concerns with the school board Monday about protocols that needed to be followed by district staff. The district policy committee developed a proposal earlier this year that would require a signed warrant or court order in case of a search. The board will take up the policy at an August board meeting.
28: Over 3/4 of Americans belong to at least one loyalty program. You trade in your phone number or email address for discounts, rewards, and other special offers at grocery stores, coffee shops, or gas stations. But that savings may come with a hidden cost: your personal information. When you hand over that information, data brokers build a profile on you, and they sell that information, and not just to other companies. Scammers also buy it and use the data to develop phishing emails. One tip: use a separate email address or phone number just for reward accounts. That way, if your information is leaked, your primary contact information may still be protected.
2: And this Sunday, Atlanta's mayor is welcoming everyone to join in what he's calling the largest World Cup Finals watch party in the state.
5: It's the celebration of soccer and sound on July 19th in Piedmont Park. 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
2: The World Cup tournament began June 11th. It was jointly hosted by 16 cities, 11 of them in the United States. Andre Dickens said the public is invited. The watch party is free.
28: I'm Misty Jordan, along with Esther Dillard, on your home for Black News First, the Black Information Network. 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
6: A new study is raising concerns about the long-term mental health of soccer players after they retire. Researchers looked at 142 former professional soccer players and compared their brain health to people who did not have a history of repeated head impacts. The study found retired soccer players had higher rates of depression and anxiety symptoms. About 31% of former players showed significant signs of depression compared to 9% of those without a history of head impacts. Researchers also found 42% of retired players had significant anxiety symptoms compared to 25% of the comparison group. The findings are important for athletes across the country, including many Black athletes who grow up in sports programs and may face years of physical impacts. Researchers say the study does not prove head injuries cause these conditions, but it highlights the need for better injury prevention and mental health support for athletes long term. That's your Healthy Minutes. I'm Morgan Wood on the Black Information Network.
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13: The president says U.S. strikes against Iran will continue. A dozen state attorneys general suing the Department of Education. But first, here's BIN News Now.
14: Questions remain after a Houston ICE raid ended with the death of Lorenzo Salgado Araujo. Congresswoman Sylvia Garcia.
15: Asians approach in unmarked vehicles with no lights and none had dash cam videos.
14: She says available video evidence raises doubts about claims he drove toward agents while local and federal investigations continue. Abortion will be on the ballot in at least four states this November, including Idaho, where voters will decide whether to roll back the state's abortion ban. Similar measures in Virginia, Nevada, and Missouri could reshape abortion access in those states. And Nicki Minaj's company, Harajuku Barbie Music, is being sued by her own law firm for nearly $230,000 in unpaid legal fees tied to a 2024 copyright case they worked on for her. Court records show a default has been entered after the rapper reportedly failed to continue payments and didn't respond to the lawsuit. Get BIN News Now on demand 24/7 on the iHeartRadio app. Back to Terry McCready.
13: Senate Democrats defeating a motion to proceed to the $1.15 trillion annual defense authorization bill. The measure typically enjoys strong bipartisan support, but this year it's devolved into a partisan fight over defense spending levels. New Jersey's Black Senator Cory Booker's position hasn't changed in the past few months.
16: The way he is trying to bring us out of this war not only speaks to the failures of the war in total, but it also speaks in a bipartisan way to how bad of a leader he is. When you have Democrats and Republicans, conservatives and progressives all coming out talking about capitulation, surrender, catastrophe, you know how bad this deal is. Iran gets all of the benefits, literally billions and billions of dollars, and America continues to hurt and see the losses from the $100 billion we spent in the war to every American citizen seeing their costs skyrocket.
13: The motion to advance the annual defense bill failing 50-46 and needed 60 votes to succeed. Senators voted along party lines, except for Senate Majority Leader John Thune, who changed his vote from yes to no. And there were four senators who missed the vote. The legislation advanced out of the Senate Armed Services Committee last month. Democrats also cited a restart of the military conflict with Iran and the president's failure to seek congressional authorization. All right. Meanwhile, Trump said strikes would continue unless unless Iran negotiates.
0: Next week, it gets really bad for them because next week comes the power plants. Next week comes the bridges.
13: Trump said Iran has a lot of fight in them. He told Fox News the only way to negotiate with Iran is through strength, and threatened that the U.S. would hit bridges and power plants if Iran fails to negotiate. This comes as the U.S. has reimposed the naval blockade of the Strait of Hormuz and launched strikes against Iran for another day. New York's Black Attorney General Letitia James said in a statement that the first time the administration tried to take mental health services away from children, we beat them in court. Now, she's among a group of state attorneys general suing the Department of Education over what they claim is unlawful termination of congressionally approved mental health grants for public school students. The grants were awarded for a five-year project period. Last year, the Education Department implemented plans to discontinue the program on the basis that they conflicted with the administration's current priorities. A U.S. district judge granting a permanent injunction on the plan, agreeing with plaintiffs that it was arbitrary and capricious under federal law. Despite the motion, the department has indicated it still intends to terminate some or all of the grants at the end of the month. The former president of Senegal, Macky Sall, returning to the region to meet his successor, Bassirou Faye, for the first time since leaving office. His mission is to garner support for his United Nations Secretary General bid. The former president announcing the trip in a statement on social media describing it as part of consultations and meetings linked to his campaign for the top post. Senegal writ large has so far remained silent on Sall's UN ambitions and has not officially supported his candidacy. I'm Terry McCready for the Black Information Network.
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3: In 2019, marine scientists discovered the remains of the Clotilda at the bottom of Alabama's Mobile River. The Clotilda is believed to be the last known intact U.S. slave ship. In 1860, the Clotilda smuggled 110 Africans to Alabama, decades after the importation of slaves was outlawed in the United States. To hide the crime, the ship's captain, William Foster, burned and sunk the ship. Surviving ancestors of that final harrowing journey went on to establish Africa Town, which still exists today. In her best-selling book, Barracoon, released in 2018, Zora Neale Hurston tells the story of Cudjoe Lewis, the last enslaved African on the Clotilda. The book details Lewis's experiences aboard the slave ship and his role in founding Africa Town. Lewis died in 1935 at the age of 94. Africa Town and the Clotilda are an intricate part of the national conversation about reparations, highlighting the lasting legacy of this dark chapter in American history. I'm Andrea Coleman on the Black Information Network.
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11: I'm Mike Stevens on your home for Black News First, the Black Information Network. In the Atlanta area, a Black police officer is being charged in the shooting death of a Black 19-year-old. The GBI arrested Officer Derek Harris Jr. for involuntary manslaughter and reckless conduct. He was in the backyard of a home when he reportedly shot the victim, who had active warrants. Black former DeKalb County District Attorney Robert James spoke to Atlanta News First Television.
12: If the facts in the warrant are as stated, it is unusual that a law enforcement officer would be holding a weapon in one hand with his finger in the trigger guard, right? And at the same time, placing handcuffs on a suspect. What is more unusual, and something that I've never seen in my entire career, and I was a prosecutor for 17 years, is something happening this fast. Right? In less than 24 hours, there was a warrant for his arrest.
11: Investigators say the suspect complied with the officer's command, and that officer has been released on bond. In Chicago, public transit officials say crime is declining on buses and trains. The interim transit boss there says there's a 30% drop in crime on the commuter system over the last year.
17: One single crime is one too many. And the perception of safety on CTA is affected by every single incident we have.
11: The decrease is even more dramatic on the Red Line, where Chicago police officers and Cook County deputies have beefed up patrols since March, following a funding threat from the Trump administration. Reports say the Red Line has seen a 47% drop in all crime and a 76% decline in violent crime through June compared to last year. In many parts of the country, black people riding public transit are dealing with ongoing crime issues. A Detroit nonprofit is asking for help after hundreds of donated basketball shoes were stolen ahead of its annual Hoop Fest giveaway. Founder and executive director Daniel Washington, who is black, says the shoes were intended for local youth, many of them black, making the theft especially disappointing.
4: We found that 400 pairs of our brand new sneakers as a part of this year's 1,000 sneaker giveaway in partnership with Occupy the Summer and Mayor Mary Sheffield were taken from us out of our warehouse right here about five blocks away in our neighborhood. So it's an unfortunate thing that happened. We're just trying to now bring about attention and awareness to see if, A, we can retrieve those sneakers, but then secondly, see if there's those out there, and there's been so many thus far who's been willing to donate and help us recover some of that by just giving.
11: Despite the setback, organizers say they remain committed to the giveaway and are seeking new support from the community. And a congregation in Chicago commemorated the 60th anniversary of Dr. Martin Luther King Jr.'s speech at First Emmanuel Lutheran Church. Dr. King spoke there in 1966 as part of a campaign against housing segregation in that city. The event brought together a diverse crowd of people from different backgrounds and faiths. I'm Mike Stevens on your home for Black News First, the Black Information Network.
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8: This is Layla Ali, undefeated world champion Hall of Fame boxer, wellness advocate, and CEO of Layla Ali Lifestyle. My father, Muhammad Ali, was more than a champion in the ring. He was a global voice for courage, conviction, faith, and justice. The Muhammad Ali Center celebrates his life, his principles, and his willingness to stand for something bigger than himself, reminding us of the power of purpose. To learn more

0: 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I'm Layla Ali, and my history lives here.
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4: An arrest has been made in the investigation into the death of 18-year-old Daniel Irving, a Black teen whose body was found in Lake Ray Hubbard.
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7: The opinions, beliefs, and viewpoints expressed in this commentary are those of the author and do not necessarily represent those of BIN and its founding partners and employees. Now it's time to bring the funk with Roland S. Martin.
8: In 1988, the nation's first Black network news anchor, Max Robinson, stood in front of a group of Howard University student alumni and gave one of the most powerful statements I've ever heard. He said, quote, "Never ever lose your integrity or your credibility, because in the end, that's all you've got." When I got the news of South Carolina Republican Senator Lindsey Graham dying, I immediately thought of that comment, because Graham was not a person of conscience. He was a craven individual for power.
9: I want to talk to the Trump supporters for a minute. I don't know who you are, and I don't know why you like this guy. He's a race-baiting, xenophobic, religious bigot. He doesn't represent my party. He doesn't represent the values that the men and women who wear the uniform are fighting for. I think he's a kook. I think he's crazy. I think he's unfit for office. And I'm a Republican, and he's not. He's not a conservative Republican. He's an opportunist. He's not fit to be president of the United States. He's disparaged women. He has an 80% disapproval rating among Hispanics. At the end of the day, he would be the most flawed nominee in the history of the Republican Party. He accuses most illegal immigrants of being rapists and drug dealers. He plays into the idea that maybe Obama's a Muslim. 70% of us in South Carolina believe that Donald Trump is not a conservative Republican. We think that he's unfit for office, that he would be a terrible commander-in-chief. He doesn't have the temperament or judgment. I think Donald Trump is a political car wreck, and people slow down and look at the wreck.
8: And in the first term and the second term, all Graham did was suck up to Trump in an embarrassing way. I'm Roland Martin on the Black Information Network.
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10: Here's what's trending this hour. The U.S. has launched a new wave of military strikes against Iran, targeting what Central Command says are capabilities used to threaten commercial shipping in the Strait of Hormuz. The strikes begin early today at 6 a.m. Eastern time as tensions continue to escalate. Iran claims it retaliated by targeting U.S. military bases in Bahrain, Jordan, and Kuwait. Officials in Jordan and Kuwait say multiple missiles and drones were intercepted before reaching their targets. I'm Bree Wood with what's trending.
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11: A former Kansas basketball standout is facing serious legal trouble. LeGerald Vick, a member of the Jayhawks 2018 Final Four team, was arrested Saturday in Memphis and charged with attempted murder. Investigators say the 29-year-old is accused of shooting a man in the back during an argument on the 4th of July. Vick is also facing felony charges tied to an alleged break-in at a former girlfriend's home. He played at Kansas from 2015 to 2019, averaging more than 9 points and 3 rebounds per game. Meanwhile, Los Angeles Rams left tackle Alaric Jackson will not face felony charges following his domestic violence-related arrest last month. Prosecutors say Jackson entered a pre-filing diversion program, meaning the case will not move forward if he successfully completes the program. However, he could still face discipline under the NFL's personal conduct policy. And in Major League Baseball, St. Louis Cardinals outfielder Jordan Walker is the 2026 Home Run Derby champion. The 24-year-old from Stone Mountain, Georgia, edged Philly slugger Kyle Schwarber 12-11 in the final round. Walker became the first player in Cardinals franchise history to win the Derby and was also named a 2026 MLB All-Star. With the latest in sports, I'm Morgan Wood on the Black Information Network, your home for Black news first.
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2: Jay-Z is apologizing to fans after a security issue delayed his final Yankee Stadium concert for several hours. The show was scheduled to begin at 8 p.m. Sunday night, but did not start until shortly after midnight. During the performance, Jay-Z apologized for the delay, explaining that entrances to the stadium were shut down after non-ticket holders rushed the gates trying to get inside. Concert organizer Live Nation and the NYPD say there were no reported injuries or arrests connected to the incident. The concert marked the final night of Jay-Z's hometown series, celebrating the 30th anniversary of his debut album, Reasonable Doubt, and the 25th anniversary of The Blueprint. The three-night run also featured surprise appearances from major names, including Rihanna, who joined Jay-Z on stage performing Run This Town and Better Have My Money. After the performance, Rihanna joked with the crowd, admitting that she was rusty because it had been a while since she performed live. Other surprise guests who took the stage include Nas, Alicia Keys, Beyonce, and Jay-Z's daughter, Blue Ivy. With the latest in entertainment, I'm Morgan Wood on the Black Information Network, your home for Black News First.
3: On August 7th, 1948, Alice Coachman made history as the first Black woman to win an Olympic gold medal. Her victory in the high jump at the London Olympic Summer Games cemented her legacy as a trailblazer in sports and beyond. Coachman was born in Albany, Georgia in 1923 and grew up in the segregated South, where opportunities for Black athletes, particularly women, were scarce. Despite these challenges, her determination was undeniable. She trained barefoot on dirt roads with homemade equipment, proving that passion can overcome the biggest obstacles. At the 1948 Olympics, Coachman's high jump cleared the bar at 5'6" 1/8", and she became the first Black woman to win a gold medal. Beyond the track, Coachman became a role model and advocate for young athletes, encouraging them to pursue their dreams, regardless of any barriers along the way. As we celebrate all of our country's gold medal winners, let's also take a moment to remember Alice Coachman, the first Black woman to win an Olympic gold medal. This is Bree Wood for the Black Information Network.
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5: Black America life in America has unfolded under formidable constraints, yet Black entrepreneurs and communities have continuously built and rebuilt. Madam C.J. Walker, known as America's first female self-made millionaire, and Magdalena Walker, the first Black woman to charter a bank in the United States, are just two examples among many who established businesses, banks, and mutual aid societies. These achievements are not only inspiring, but they also document a long tradition of Black self-sufficiency, collective support, and economic creativity in the face of exclusion and adversity. The destruction of Tulsa's Black Wall Street in 1921 is a stark reminder of the violence often met up against Black economic success. In a single night, a thriving community was destroyed, hundreds were killed, and thousands left homeless. This was not an isolated incident. Economic progress was frequently met with hostility and violence. Rosewood, Florida, tells another painful story. In 1923, a white mob descended on the town, burned it down, and forced Black people to run for their lives. What had been a thriving, economically sound community became a symbol of how quickly Black progress could be erased. In Wilmington, North Carolina, white supremacists stage a coup in 1898 that wiped out Black political power and drove many Black residents out of the city. The attack struck at the Black press, Black leadership, and Black community life all at once. And in Ocoee, Florida, Black residents were attacked one election day in 1920 when Black citizens were targeted while trying to exercise their right to vote. In Vienna, Illinois, white residents burned down Black homes in 1954, forcing many Black residents to flee in the face of violence. Now, these are just a few of many examples of America's racial violence. They were deliberate efforts to strip Black communities of power, wealth building, and as well, protection. Yet through it all, Black communities demonstrated remarkable resilience, rebuilding again, often with little or no support from the broader society. We found economic success by way of Black farms. We had our own agricultural banks, divisions of insurance, and supply stores. They were so successful, white farmers would visit the black side of town to purchase products to save money, and we thrive through a web of other businesses, churches, beauty shops, newspapers, credit unions, hotels, hospitals, real estate developments, bus and transportation services, professional sports businesses such as the Negro Baseball Leagues, fraternities, sororities, and neighborhood organizations. So, as we celebrate our 250-year anniversary, Black Americans created networks of mutual support and social infrastructure where the state failed or actively excluded them. This legacy is not always glamorous, but it is a testament to survival, creativity, and the ongoing work of community building in the face of adversity. I'm Doug Davis, looking back on the Black perspective of America 250 on the Black Information Network.
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17: A new move from the Trump administration could make it harder for some immigrants without legal work authorization to get mortgages, car loans, credit cards, and other forms of consumer credit. Federal banking regulators recently issued guidance encouraging banks and credit unions to closely evaluate loan applications from borrowers who are not authorized to work in the United States. According to CNBC, regulators argue these individuals may present a higher credit risk because of their future income in employment stability, and their ability to remain in the country. To be clear, there is no lending ban on immigrants without work authorization or even a requirement that banks automatically reject applicants. However, regulators are reminding financial institutions of their responsibility to assess a borrower's willingness and ability to repay the debt before approving any loans. Critics are warning this could discourage some immigrants from using traditional banks, and there's also concern that consumers who are not immigrants could be scrutinized. Money news at 24 and 54 minutes past each hour. I'm Nicole Deal on your home for Black News First, the Black Information Network.
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17: I'm Nicole Deal on your home for 24/7 news, the Black Information Network. A case eerily similar to the death of Nolan Wells in Mississippi is unfolding in Texas. A white teen has been arrested in connection to the death of Daniel Irving, who is black. His body was found in Lake Ray Hubbard near Dallas back in April. Tamika Irving is Daniel's mother.
18: If you are not guilty of a crime, why would you throw away his clothes and delete messages and not even call his mother?
17: According to NBC 5 News, 19-year-old Lucas Roper was arrested for tampering with evidence after an alleged fishing trip, but Irving's family wants those charges upgraded to murder. Meanwhile, the parents of Nolan Wells, the black Mississippi college athlete whose body was found on Horn Island last week, are still waiting for answers. Black civil rights attorney Ben Crump says the family wants that autopsy because they lack confidence in the ongoing investigation. But his mother, Christine Wells Wansley, does not believe he drowned while swimming. He was an honor roll student and on the swim team. Nolan went to the island with friends to celebrate the 4th of July, but never came home. In predominantly black Chicago, Illinois, a black woman was found dead in a garbage can over the weekend. A black woman related to Zenobia Witherspoon believes the decedent is her, and she has a message for detectives.
7: No evidence goes unnoticed, and that they treat this as if it was one of their daughters, their mothers, sisters, cousins, like... She was important to us.
17: A vigil and balloon release were held for Witherspoon Monday night. She has been missing for 3 weeks. Police have not positively identified the remains. And finally, a federal appeals court is reviving over 500 private lawsuits against Tylenol maker Kinvu over allegations of links to autism. In Manhattan, New York, the 2nd U.S. Circuit Court of Appeals says a district judge improperly rejected expert evidence connecting Tylenol use during pregnancy to autism and ADHD in children. But so far, there is no firm scientific evidence. I'm Nicole Deal on your home for Black News First, the Black Information Network. Your Washington Roundup is next.
2: A major housing bill is now law, but not because President Trump signed it. The 21st Century Road to Housing Act took effect after Trump declined to sign or veto the bipartisan legislation, allowing it to become law automatically. Trump said he was withholding his signature in protest over Congress not advancing his Save America Act, a separate voting-related bill. The new law aims to address the nation's housing shortage by speeding up some construction processes, reducing barriers to development, and expanding opportunities for affordable housing. It also includes measures aimed at limiting large institutional investors from purchasing certain single-family homes. Supporters say the law could help increase housing supply, but experts say any impact on home prices and affordability will likely take time. That's your Washington Roundup. I'm Morgan Wood, your White House correspondent on the Black Information Network, your home for Black News First.
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19: On December 9, 1946, in Philadelphia, Howard Stanley Frankie Beverly was born. In 1970, he would form the group Raw Soul, which later was renamed Maze. Under the mentorship of Marvin Gaye, Frankie Beverly and Maze would go on to give us 9 gold albums. Beverly and May's live experience was more like a party than a concert. Dressed in his signature all white, crowds would stand at their feet and sing to the top of their lungs.
20: Ooh, and pain. I like sunshine and rain.
19: Sadly, on September 10th, 2024, Frankie Beverly left us with hits for lifetimes to come.

0: I'm Brie Wood with BIN News Now. In Michigan, Detroit residents rallied Tuesday against plans to reopen the CoverGirl strip club on the city's east side. Haverhill Book Club president Keisha Brooks.
1: It's not that we don't want business. We just don't want an adult entertainment right in front of our children.
0: Community leaders say the venue is too close to homes and a nearby elementary school and are urging officials to block its return. The Harriet Tubman Museum in Cambridge, Maryland is closed after vandals damaged the property and stole a donation box. The site's historic mural was also vandalized, and police are asking anyone with information to come forward. And hip-hop legends Slick Rick, De La Soul, and Ghostface Killa will perform at tonight's ESPY Awards in New York. The Savannah Bananas will also take the stage during the live ABC broadcast hosted by comedian Marcelo Hernandez. Get BIN News Now on demand 24/7 on the iHeartRadio app.
2: I'm Kevin Brown on your home for 24/7 News, the Black Information Network. New York City is expanding special education services to pre-K programs. School Chancellor Kamar Samuel says more than $67 million will go toward implementing specialized programs in 14 school districts across the five boroughs this fall.
3: This investment marks a major step towards truly inclusive and integrated schools.
2: Samuel says it's the first time New York City is giving preschoolers with autism and other disabilities the same high-quality specialized instruction as older students. The plan is to hire at least 35 new staffers, including psychologists and occupational therapists, to boost services and reduce evaluation wait times. A new report found that the district attorney in three of Texas's biggest cities are refusing to enforce certain laws. That's why Governor Greg Abbott is pushing new criminal justice plans, which allow for their impeachment.
4: There's no reason why a district attorney should be in a different category than every other elected official in the state of Texas.
2: The report, done by the group Right on Crime, suggests that DAs in San Antonio, Austin, and Dallas are violating their oath of office. It points out their use of tickets instead of jail time for drug and theft crimes. Black Representative Jasmine Crockett from Texas called out her Republican colleagues during a House Judiciary Committee hearing on the Southern Poverty Law Center, pointing out their lack of diversity and lecturing people of color. She quoted Dr. Martin Luther King Jr.'s words on racism to challenge the Republicans' use of the King name. Crockett also challenged the Republicans' definition of a hate organization

0: authorities continue their work to determine the cause of death. Doctors at Weill Cornell Medical Center are offering tips to keep folks out of the emergency room this summer when it comes to e-bike or e-scooter safety. Dr. Rahul Sharma says 1 in 5 trauma cases are now involving micro-mobility devices.
1: In more than half of these cases, most of our patients were not wearing helmets. And the patients that weren't wearing helmets actually had a higher risk of having a head injury.
0: When it comes to water safety, have a designated adult or lifeguard actively watching children in the water to help prevent Lyme disease when enjoying the outdoors. Wear long sleeves and light-colored clothing and put on tick repellent. Also, be sure to go over medications with a healthcare provider because some medications can increase susceptibility to heat-related illnesses. I'm Kevin Brown on your home for Black News First, the Black Information Network.
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Brother number one was putting together his fourth album. He was accepting submissions of songs. Enter brother number two. Brother number two submits a song for brother number one's album, but brother number one says, uh-uh, that's trash. So brother

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3: I'm Mike Stevens on your home for Black News First, the Black Information Network. A white Texas teenager is arrested in connection to the drowning death of a black friend whose body was found back in April in Lake Ray Hubbard near Dallas. But the victim's family is outraged at the lesser charges being pressed by the district attorney.
4: Tampering with the evidence charge is an outright disrespect to this family.
3: Dominique Alexander with the Next Generation Action Network, a black-led organization, says the family of Daniel Irving wants a more serious penalty. That's because they allege the suspect tried to cover up the crime. The arrest report shows the white teenager admitted to deleting text messages from Irving's cell phone.
4: We want murder charges. We demand it. We want it now.
3: The BIM will keep an eye on the story to see where it goes next. Several members of Chicago's Haitian community are speaking out against the recent expiration of the temporary protective status. Correspondent Perry Williams reports.
5: TPS allows people fleeing natural disasters and wars to live in the United States. This local Haitian business owner is concerned.
6: You come here, you establish a family, work, create, like being a contributing member of society here, and then all of a sudden, but just like that, that's everything is gone.
5: Immigrant advocates are urging that Congress pass a Senate bill that will require Homeland Security to designate Haiti for temporary protected status.
3: In other news, two teenagers are facing charges in connection to a deadly shooting in Atlanta. Officers arrested a 16 and 17-year-old for murder after four people were shot outside some apartments. The family of the black 18-year-old who was killed spoke to Atlanta News First Television, saying police believe he was targeted in an attempted robbery.
7: He was pretty much minding his business. You know, y'all walk up to him and try to take whatever he has. It's not okay. Now y'all 16, 17, and y'all spending the rest of y'all life in jail about something that belonged to somebody.
3: The shooting killed one person and injured three. Just like in every other community, black people are disappointed and concerned about slow cleanup efforts after severe storms. It's something their tax dollars are supposed to be used for. And so in the largely black city of Philadelphia, black mayor Sherelle Parker recently declared a disaster declaration to help speed up the restoration efforts, something this black woman tells NBC 10 TV is needed.
8: I'm just hoping that they move a little faster. Something has to be done. This is ridiculous.
3: There are lots of layers to the clean.

0: Up. Susan Slauson is the Philadelphia Parks and Recreation Commissioner. The Black City official says they are pressing hard to get things back to normal.
1: Please know, we're working to get the lights on. We're working to remove trees. We're working to make sure that they can get in the doors.
0: The storms left behind downed trees, collapsed roofs, and flooding across the region. When things will all be completely restored, though, is not clear. I'm Mike Stevens on your home for Black News First, the Black Information Network.
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5: I'm Amy, that's Lisa, and we're just two girls that want to have a conversation with you.
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17: Hi, I'm Amber Payton with the Black Information Network. In most newsrooms, stories about the Black community are an occasional headline. Here, they're the main focus every hour, every day. We cover national news through a Black lens, we lift up local voices, and we follow up when others move on. Our goal is simple. 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Because you deserve a news source that sees the full picture and keeps you in it. With Black News First, this is the Black Information Network.
18: The opinions, beliefs, and viewpoints expressed in this commentary are those of the author and do not necessarily represent those of BIN and its founding partners and employees.
19: I'm James C. Harris, and I have something to say. The NAACP has spent the last few years telling Black folk that Florida is somehow hostile to Blacks. They even issued a travel advisory warning people about visiting the state. But here's what I find interesting. They don't seem to have much to say about one Black man who may soon make history there. His name is Byron Donalds. Byron Donalds was raised by a single mother in Brooklyn. He grew up in difficult circumstances as a young man. He made mistakes and even had a run-in with the law, but that wasn't the end of his story. He rebuilt his life. He moved to Florida nearly 30 years ago to pursue business opportunities. He married, raised a family, served his community, earned the trust of voters, and was elected to Congress. Now he stands one election away from becoming the first elected Black Republican governor in American history. That's a remarkable American story. Yet when the NAACP warned Black Americans about Florida, Byron Donalds wasn't part of the conversation. And when Donalds himself called the advisory stupid and dumb, there wasn't much interest in engaging his perspective. No celebration, no recognition, no acknowledgement that a Black man had built a life of success in the very state they were warning people to avoid. it raises an important question. Is the conversation really about expanding opportunities for Black Americans, or is it about promoting only certain political viewpoints? Because Byron Donalds complicates the narrative. He doesn't fit neatly into the categories some people prefer. He's a Black man who overcame poverty, overcame poor decisions, embraced personal responsibility, built a successful life, and did it while holding conservative political beliefs. Whether you agree with every position he takes isn't really the point. The point is that his life demonstrates something powerful. America still allows people to change their direction. It still rewards hard work, perseverance, family, faith, and determination. That's a message every young Black American deserves to hear. A kid from Brooklyn, raised by a single mother, mistakes in his past, success in his future, and now standing on the doorstep of history. That's American exceptionalism. That's a story worth telling. I'm James T. Harris for the Black Information Network.
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7: Here's what's trending this hour. Writer E. Jean Carroll has received more than $5 million in damages awarded in her civil case against President Trump. The payment was released after the U.S. Supreme Court declined to hear Trump's appeal, seeking to block it. Carroll accused Trump of sexually abusing and defaming her, and a jury ruled in her favor. Court records show the award, including interest, has now been paid from funds held by the court. I'm Bree Wood with What's Trending.
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8: HBCU marching band culture is getting an even bigger stage. The National Battle of the Bands is moving to Texas beginning 2027. The annual showcase will move to the Dallas-Fort Worth area with events centered around AT&T Stadium in Arlington, home of the Dallas Cowboys. The event brings together some of the nation's top HBCU marching bands, celebrating the music, tradition, and school pride that makes these programs a cornerstone of Black college culture. Organizers say the move to Texas will help expand the experience, increase community engagement, and bring even more national attention to HBCU band programs. The showcase has also helped support students through scholarship opportunities while highlighting the talent and discipline behind these iconic performances. The 2027 National Battle of the Bands weekend is scheduled for August 27th in the Dallas-Fort Worth area. With the latest in HBCU news, I'm Morgan Wood on the Black Information Network.
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20: April 21st, 2016. A deeply disturbing crime rocks the small town of Piketon, Ohio.
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8: Pharrell Williams is adding fuel to rumors that music from Jay-Z could be on the way. During Jay-Z's weekend performance at Yankee Stadium, Pharrell praised the rap icon and hinted that he's getting ready to go to work, sparking fresh speculation about a new album. Rumors have been circulating since last year after Memphis Bleek and Cash Cobain suggested Jay-Z was back in the studio. So far, the Roc Nation founder has not confirmed that a new project is in the works. Elsewhere in entertainment news, new court documents are revealing some unusual job requirements for a former Lil Wayne assistant. According to TMZ, the assistant's duties reportedly included being available 24/7, keeping personal matters private, traveling with the rapper, and handling day-to-day errands. The job description also listed specific expectations, including having pleasant hygiene, being comfortable around dogs, and knowing how to prepare free rolls. The details surfaced as part of an ongoing legal dispute between Lil Wayne and his former assistant, who has accused the rapper of assault. Wayne has denied the allegations, claiming his actions were in self-defense. With the latest in entertainment news, I'm Morgan Wood on the Black Information Network.
0: People will come, Ray. Most definitely come.
1: Born in Mississippi in 1931, James Earl Jones would become a powerful symbol of resilience and excellence. From the Great White Hope to voicing Darth Vader.
3: No, I am your father.
1: Jones' resonant voice and commanding presence helped him become one of the most distinguished actors of his generation. Crediting poetry and acting for helping him overcome a childhood stutter, his Broadway debut would come in 1957. Winning his first Tony Award in 1968, he would go on to join a select group of entertainers by also winning a Grammy, Emmy, and Oscar, or EGOT. His impact so powerful, the Court Theater on Broadway was renamed after him in 2022. Breaking barriers in Hollywood and theater at a time when opportunities for Black actors were limited.
6: Go through life, worried if somebody like you or not. You best make sure that they are doing right by you.
1: James Earl Jones' success and legacy are a source of inspiration and pride for the Black community. Rest in power, James Earl Jones.
10: I'm Esther Dillard on your home for 24/7 News, the Black Information Network. Here are your top stories. Black rapper Boosie is suing two pro-Trump lobbyists for $300,000. A Black Atlanta police officer is being charged in the shooting death of a Black 19-year-old. And it's been more than 2 weeks with no sign of Black Fort Bragg soldier Savion Anderson. And his wife, 9 months pregnant with her first child, says the Army hasn't given her answers. Anderson vanished from the base despite security cameras that should have caught his every move. His wife, Jasmine Mowry, spoke to WVIR.
11: He was supposed to check in with CQ every 4 hours. Someone wasn't doing their job if they seen him and let him leave. Who last seen him? Who was that person? Why have they been questioned? Why wasn't things done before everything started hitting the internet?
10: Mowry says the timeline just doesn't add up. She saw him June 23rd. His mother heard from him June 27th. And the Army says he was last seen on post June 29th. Mowry wants a bigger search and real answers. Meantime, in Indiana, a data center proposal just hit a red light. A council committee in Indianapolis voted Monday night for a moratorium on data centers, one that could last through the end of 2027. The push came after months of pressure from Decatur Township residents. Council President Maggie Lewis, who is Black, wrote the amendment herself, trading regulation for an outright pause.
26: I do not think that a permanent ban is going to happen in our community, but it is important that we create those guardrails to ensure that there's agreement about what a data center looks like in our community.
10: The full council votes on the amendment in August. Residents call the pause a rare win after months of pushing back. Last month, fire took down a historic Black Brooklyn, New York church that stood 150 years, and now investigators believe it's arson. Black pastor James Stewart II told NBC New York on the day of the fire, the loss was devastating.
27: You think about the 175 years of ministry here, and so it's a devastating loss emotionally, but we also know that the church is more than building, it is the people.
10: Stewart tells CBS News he had no idea who would target his church. Rebuilding is uncertain. It was a sanctuary, an event space, and a neighborhood food pantry. The View co-host Sunny Hostin is still drawing reaction over comments she made about the American flag a week ago. The Black co-host said seeing multiple flags in a neighborhood alongside Trump flags or symbols she associates with white supremacy made her feel threatened. And finally, a Spelman College senior is being honored for turning her own family crisis into a mission. Kyra Wagner watched one of her brothers struggle with his mental health during the pandemic, and it set her on a path to become a child therapist focused on Black kids. Wagner just won the JED Foundation's National Student Voice of Mental Health Award. It recognized her for research linking financial stress, mental health, and Black maternal mortality. For more news impacting the Black community, listen to the Black Information Network on the iHeartRadio app or log on to BINnews.com. 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
9: 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James' death marks the 12th hot car death in the country this year.
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17: 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These small steps can add up to noticeable savings over the course of the summer. 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
17: I'm Nicole Deal on your home for 24/7 News, the Black Information Network. We begin in Louisiana, where a deputy U.S. Marshal is dead following a federal manhunt for a fugitive. Officials say the shooting happened when they were serving an arrest warrant in Alexandria on Monday. This Black woman heard the commotion.
19: Not even 5 seconds later, that's when we heard the gunshots. It just went boom, boom, boom, boom, boom. So the cops ran back out.
17: The deputy U.S. Marshal will not be publicly identified until protocol of family notifications are complete. A suspect was also injured and arrested. A Black woman is facing a murder charge nearly 8 months after the death of her 2-year-old son in Lancaster, California. Rayzana Green Howard was recently arrested by L.A. County Sheriff's deputies. She is charged with murder, assault on a child causing death, and child abuse resulting in death. The boy was found dead at a home last November. Homicide detectives say he suffered severe burns, but it is still unclear how he was burned. Meanwhile, a Black father in Davenport, Iowa, is in jail facing felony child endangerment charges. Police say emergency crews responded to an apartment on July 5th after reports of an unresponsive infant. Authorities allege 28-year-old LeCedric Deshaun Fowler admitted to getting angry when the 7-month-old baby pulled his hair, so he threw the child into a metal doorframe. The infant suffered multiple skull fractures and a brain bleed. The child is in critical condition at a hospital in Iowa City. And finally, House Minority Leader Hakeem Jeffries, who is Black, is reflecting on the legacy of late South Carolina Senator Lindsey Graham.
30: On occasion, I think, particularly when he was closely aligned with John McCain, leaned into the importance of trying to actually get things done in a bipartisan way.
17: Graham died over the weekend at the age of 71 as a result of an aortic dissection, which is a tear in the body's main artery. His sister, Darlene Graham Nordone, has been selected to serve out the remainder of his term. I'm Nicole Deal on your home for Black News First, the Black Information Network. Your healthy minute is next.
31: 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I'm Mike Island on the Black Information Network.
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8: 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Hope in the face of uncertainty. The audacity of hope.
16: 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Yes, we can.
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20: Welcome to Hope Has an Address. I'm Bree Wood for the Black Information Network. If you've been wondering what it will actually feel like to visit the Obama Presidential Center now that it's open, the answer goes far beyond a museum visit. What has taken shape in Chicago's historic Jackson Park was designed as a destination for learning, gathering, reflection, and community connection. The grand opening ceremony was on June 18th, and the public is now able to visit the campus and museum. But what's important to understand is that it wasn't built as a place where visitors simply walk through a few exhibits and leave. The Obama Foundation's vision is much bigger. The goal was to create a campus that's meant to be experienced, and they succeeded.
21: Welcome to the Obama Presidential Center. We cannot wait to have you come here and visit.
22: It's a home away from home, and even though it has our names on it, it's all for you, so take care of it.
20: Much of the Obama Presidential Center is free and open to the public every day. That means visitors will be able to enjoy many of its spaces, even if they don't purchase a museum ticket. Guests will find original commissioned artwork throughout the grounds, creating opportunities for inspiration and conversation. Visitors can stroll through the Women's Garden, gather at John Lewis Plaza, relax on the Great Lawn, or take in the beauty of the Wetland Walk. The Honorable Valerie Jarrett, former senior advisor to President Obama and current CEO of the Obama Foundation, speaks more on the history that is also covered when you step into the museum.
23: I think it's important that people appreciate that this is not a time capsule that just simply captures President Obama's time in office. It is really set in the context of history. We begin with the Declaration of Independence, the end of slavery, Reconstruction, the suffrage movement, the civil rights movement, all of the different building blocks that led him to be elected president of the United States.
20: Families can spend time at the playground while visitors looking to stay a little longer can enjoy the cafe, dine at the restaurant, relax in picnic areas, or stop by the campus store. Chef Cliff Rome was personally chosen by President Obama to lead the team at Tafari's Kitchen, named after the Obama family's longtime personal chef and friend, the late Tafari Campbell.
24: I'm a kid from the south side of Chicago. I grew up in a community called Inglewood. Being a chef is one thing, but being selected by President Obama is crazy. So when we decided to come up with a menu, you know, everything had to be approved by President Obama. This is Mrs. Obama's mother's dish, rice with peppers, onions, and garlic, smoked sausage, pork bacon, sauteed shrimp. President Obama, he tasted it, he said, it's good. It's not hers, but it's definitely good. Food, like music, is closely tied to memory. And I think that the thing that we like to talk about the most is how food makes you feel. We say that medicine doesn't start at the doctor's office, it actually starts at the kitchen table.
20: Inside the museum, the experience will be more structured. According to the Obama Foundation, admission will be managed through time entry tickets. Officials also say pricing is comparable to other major Chicago museums and includes everyday discounts, along with designated free days for Illinois residents. One of the most meaningful features of the campus may be the Chicago Public Library branch located on site. The library features interactive media spaces, quiet reading and work areas, and a presidential reading room inspired by President and Mrs. Obama's lifelong love of books and learning. That addition reflects a larger purpose. This campus wasn't built solely as a destination for tourists. It was also created as a place for neighborhood residents, students, educators, families, and lifelong learners. A place people can return to as part of everyday life, and you'll definitely want to. And perhaps that's what stands out most. To learn more about the Obama Presidential Center, visit Obama.org and visit BINnews.com/interviews for exclusives from the opening of the center. For the Black Information Network, I'm Bree Wood.
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6: Welcome to the journey around America, where we visit iconic locations connected to Black history. 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The Apollo Theater opened its doors in 1914 as a burlesque theater, but soon became the premier showplace for live musical entertainment. The theater became famous for Amateur Night, a weekly talent show that launched the careers of stars like Lauryn Hill and the Jackson 5.
7: Osiris,
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26: I'm Mike Stevens on your home for Black News First, the Black Information Network. In the Atlanta area, a Black police officer is being charged in the shooting death of a Black 19-year-old. The GBI arrested Officer Derek Harris Jr. for involuntary manslaughter and reckless conduct. He was in the backyard of a home when he reportedly shot the victim, who had active warrants. Black former DeKalb County District Attorney Robert James spoke to Atlanta News First Television.
27: If the facts in the warrant are as stated, it is unusual that a law enforcement officer would be holding a weapon in one hand with his finger in the trigger guard, right? And at the same time placing handcuffs on a suspect. What is more unusual, and something that I've never seen in my entire career, and I was a prosecutor for 17 years, is something happening this fast. Right. In less than 24 hours, there was a warrant for his arrest.
26: Investigators say the suspect complied with the officer's command, and that officer has been released on bond. In Chicago, public transit officials say crime is declining on buses and trains. The interim transit boss there says there's a 30% drop in crime on the commuter system over the last year.
28: One single crime is one too many. And the perception of safety on CTA is affected by every single incident we have.
26: The decrease is even more dramatic on the Red Line, where Chicago police officers and Cook County deputies have beefed up patrols since March, following a funding threat from the Trump administration. Reports say the Red Line has seen a 47% drop in all crime and a 76% decline in violent crime through June compared to last year. In many parts of the country, Black people riding public transit are dealing with ongoing crime issues. A Detroit nonprofit is asking for help after hundreds of donated basketball shoes were stolen ahead of its annual Hoop Fest giveaway. Founder and executive director Daniel Washington, who is Black, says the shoes were intended for local youth, many of them Black, making the theft especially disappointing.
7: We found that 400 pairs of our brand new sneakers as a part of this year's 1,000 sneaker giveaway in partnership with Occupy the Summer and Mayor Mary Sheffield were taken from us out of our warehouse right here about 5 blocks away in our neighborhood. So it's an unfortunate thing that happened. We're just trying to now bring about attention and awareness to see if, A, we can retrieve those sneakers, but then secondly, see if there's those out there, and there's been so many thus far, who's been willing to donate and help us recover some of that by just giving.
26: Despite the setback, organizers say they remain committed to the giveaway and are seeking new support from the community. And a congregation in Chicago commemorated the 60th anniversary of Dr. Martin Luther King Jr.'s speech at First Emmanuel Lutheran Church. Dr. King spoke there in 1966 as part of a campaign against housing segregation in that city. The event brought together a diverse crowd of people from different backgrounds and faiths. I'm Mike Stevens on your home for Black News First, the Black Information Network.
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12: 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To learn more about the African American Civil War Museum, visit binnews.com/history. I'm Morgan Wood, and my history lives here.
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13: 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It's more than just menus. It's a movement.
14: And so we really want to create something that was more all-inclusive to the creative things we were seeing happening in the food scene.
13: That's one of the three founders, Fallon Farrell.
14: As we've grown through the years, we've literally watched businesses start off as like a pop-up food tent and now having like two or three locations.
13: From soul food kitchens to hidden gem caterers, Black Restaurant Week shines a light where it's long been missing. It's helped generate tens of millions of dollars for Black-owned businesses, keeping legacies alive and creating new ones. And it's part of Black history still being written every time a diner takes that first bite. I'm Esther Dillard for the Black Information Network.
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6: Attorneys representing Carmelo Anthony have filed two legal motions in an attempt to overturn his murder conviction in the stabbing death of Austin Metcalf.
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18: Cell phones have been an integral part of connecting our modern world. But did you know a Black nuclear engineer pioneered the technology for them? Henry Thomas Sampson was born in 1934 in Jackson, Mississippi. He earned his bachelor's degree in chemical engineering from Purdue University in 1956, followed by his master's degree from UCLA in 1961, and his PhD shortly after. In 1971, Henry Sampson created the gamma electric cell. It's a device which produced long-lasting power to satellites. Sampson's innovation caught the attention of the Motorola Company, which then placed his patented technology into their telephones. This eventually led to the very first telephone calls being made using cell phones. Henry Sampson passed on June 4th, 2015. His genius and Black excellence helped create the globally connected world we share today. This is Tammy Eswick for the Black Information Network.
0: A new destination of inspiration is rising on Chicago's South Side. 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To learn more about the Obama Presidential Center, visit binnews.com/history. I'm Mike Strautmanis, and my history lives here.
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4: Here's what's trending this hour. A dangerous heat wave is returning to the Northeast and Mid-Atlantic, with millions expected to experience near triple-digit temperatures through Friday. Heat advisories are in effect for major cities, including Boston, New York, Buffalo, and Philadelphia, while parts of New Jersey face extreme heat warnings. The latest surge comes just over a week after a record-setting 4th of July heat wave brought deadly conditions across the region. I'm Bree Wood with what's trending.
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8: Philadelphia 76ers are reportedly making a strong push to recruit LeBron James. ESPN reports Tyrese Maxey, Joel Embiid, and Jaylen Brown have all been in contact with the four-time NBA champion, with Maxey leading the effort. Maxey has previously called James a big brother, and the two share the same agent. The Cleveland Cavaliers and Miami Heat are also reportedly in the mix if James decides to move on. Meanwhile, in the NFL, the New York Jets quarterback Geno Smith is no longer under investigation following a battery allegation last month. ESPN reports the Davie, Florida Police Department closed the case and Smith will not face criminal charges. Officers responded to Smith's home on June 21st after a woman accused him of assault. While no charges will be filed, Smith could still face discipline under the NFL's personal conduct policy. And back in the NBA, the Washington Wizards are shutting down top overall draft pick A.J. DeBonta for the remainder of NBA Summer League. The former BYU standout scored 27 points in his debut and followed it up with 23 in his second game. With the latest in sports, I'm Morgan Wood on the Black Information Network, your home for Black news first.
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2: Well, Jennifer Hudson is headed to the world's biggest stage. FIFA has announced that the EGOT winning singer will perform a special rendition of the Star Spangled Banner before the 2026 World Cup final at MetLife Stadium. She'll be part of a star-studded closing ceremony lineup that also includes Nicole Scherzinger and internet sensation Aisha Speed, with a special appearance from Tom Cruise. The ceremony will celebrate the journey of all 48 teams before the championship match and cap off what FIFA is calling the biggest World Cup in history. And Lil Durk scored a major legal victory ahead of his upcoming federal trial. A judge has ruled that newly added racketeering charges will be separated from the rapper's murder-for-hire case and handled in a later proceeding. That means Durk's Los Angeles trial, set to begin August 20th, will focus only on the original allegations tied to the 2022 killing of Quando Rondo's cousin, Savaya Robinson. Durk's attorneys argued prosecutors added the racketeering counts too close to trial, and the judge agreed to sever those charges. Defense attorneys say they're pleased with the ruling and remain confident in Durk's innocence. With the latest in entertainment at 17 and 47 minutes past each hour, I'm Bree Wood on the Black Information Network, your home for Black news first.
3: The United States Senate has had a total of 12 Black members, with the first being Hiram Rhodes Rebels, elected in 1870 during the Reconstruction era. Jim Crow and other disenfranchisement tactics led to a gap of nearly 90 years between the first and second U.S. Black senators. In 1992, Carol Moseley Braun became the first Black woman to serve in the U.S. Senate.
4: I don't know, maybe this is just my day to get to talk about race. Maybe I'm just lucky like that today.
3: Vice President Kamala Harris became the second Black female to serve as a U.S. senator in 2017. Barack Obama was the fifth Black senator and the first to be elected president of the United States.
5: Race is an issue that I believe this nation cannot afford to ignore right now.
3: While Georgia's Raphael Warnock is the latest Black member of the U.S. Senate after his 2021 election. Black U.S. senators have made contributions to the country and paved the way for future generations of Black leaders. And that's a fact. This is Mike Moore for the Black Information Network.
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7: I'm Mike Island on the Black Information Network, taking a look at another aspect of America at 250, at Black Perspective. A look at politics from exclusion to representation. The history of Black political participation in the United States is one of hard-won access and recurring backlash. From the surge of Black office holders during Reconstruction to the post-1965 expansion of representation, each advancement has sparked hope and resistance. Voting rights for Black Americans have required constitutional amendments, federal legislation, and constant vigilance, as the right to vote has been continually undermined by newly devised tactics. Political representation is not merely symbolic, but it shapes policy, language, and the boundaries of the national imagination. There are trailblazers like Shirley Chisholm, the first Black woman elected to Congress and the first to see a major party presidential nomination. She was born in Brooklyn, New York in 1924 and lived to be 80 years old. She passed away on New Year's Day, 2005. Chisholm represented New York's 12th Congressional District for seven terms, 1969 to 1983. She was known throughout her career for taking a resolute stand against economic, social, and political injustices. And there was also trailblazer Barbara Jordan, born in Houston, Texas in 1936. She passed away in 1996. Her leadership and moral authority inspired the nation and demonstrated the impact of Black leadership at the highest levels. Jordan was also an educator and an attorney. She was the first African-American elected to the U.S. House of Representatives and the first woman to deliver a keynote address at a Democratic National Convention. Jordan and other African-American politicians in the South were elected after the passage of the Voting Rights Act of 1965. Jordan worked hard to transform the Democratic Party from a party of segregation into a major platform for increased Black political participation and representation. With recent Supreme Court decisions we've been reporting to you here on the Black Information Network, the court appears to have destroyed what little remained of the Voting Rights Act, drawing maps that dilute the political power of minority voters. Many of those who worked to dismantle the Voting Rights Act reportedly claim there is no longer a racial divide and that such an act is no longer needed and that it had done its job. On the other side, some claim that only the election of President Barack Obama amplified claims that racism is over, simply because his presence drove up black voter participation. According to the NAACP, GOP redistricting continues a systemic dismantling of black voting power. Political progress has never been a straight path. It depends on the ability to organize, build coalitions, and sustain gains over time. Black political history teaches that elections are only one part of the struggle. Organizing between elections and protecting hard-won rights are just as important. We celebrate 250 years of our history with the ballot, once denied outright, remaining one of the most fiercely contested tools of democracy. I'm Mike Eilen, looking back on the black perspective of America 250 on the Black Information Network.
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9: A new move from the Trump administration could make it harder for some immigrants without legal work authorization to get mortgages, car loans, credit cards, and other forms of consumer credit. Federal banking regulators recently issued guidance encouraging banks and credit unions to closely evaluate loan applications from borrowers who are not authorized to work in the United States. According to CNBC, regulators argue these individuals may present a higher credit risk because of their future income in employment stability, and their ability to remain in the country. To be clear, there is no lending ban on immigrants without work authorization or even a requirement that banks automatically reject applicants. However, regulators are reminding financial institutions of their responsibility to assess a borrower's willingness and ability to repay the debt before approving any loans. Critics are warning this could discourage some immigrants from using traditional banks, and there's also concern that consumers who are not immigrants could be scrutinized. Money news at 24 and 54 minutes past each hour. I'm Nicole Deal on your home for Black News First, the Black Information Network.
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10: I'm Steve Jordan.
11: And I'm Esther Dillard on your home for 24/7 news, the Black Information Network.
10: A white Texas teenager has been arrested in connection to the drowning death of Daniel Irving, a black friend whose body was found in a lake near Dallas in April. The victim's family is outraged at the charges being pressed by the district attorney.
12: Tampering with the evidence charge is an outright disrespect to this family.
10: Dominic Alexander with the Next Generation Action Network says the Irving family wants murder charges pressed. That's because they allege the suspect tried to cover up the crime. The arrest report shows the Lucas Roper admitted to deleting text messages from Irving's cell phone.
11: The Harriet Tubman Museum and Educational Center in Cambridge, Maryland was vandalized over the weekend. Museum officials say they discovered the damage and theft of the museum's donation box Sunday. Linda Harris, the director of events and planning, explains why she finds this so upsetting.
13: We rely on the donations to operate this museum. We don't charge a fee to come in. We're a nonprofit. We're volunteers. So the donations are huge for us.
11: The vandals also damaged the site's mural of the Bucktown General Store, where Tubman was seriously injured as a child. The center is closed until further notice as the staff addresses the damage and makes repairs. Anyone with information on the vandalism is asked to call police. And we're right smack dab in the middle of summer travel season, and for many, that means taking a long road trip. Law enforcement agencies in Alabama, Florida, Georgia, South Carolina, and Tennessee have launched Operation Southern Slowdown. The goal is to target drivers speeding and driving aggressively. It'll start Monday and will run through this Sunday. During this campaign in 2025, law enforcement agencies issued more than 50,000 speeding citations and warnings across five states. The goal is to keep highways safe during the busy summer travel season.
10: The Pew Research Center released data that shows black teens use social media more than their peers. A lawsuit by school districts is demanding that social media companies help pay for students' mental health services. More than 1,000 school districts nationwide argue that social media platforms harm students' mental health and force schools to spend more on counseling and support. Districts say they've also had to increase training to address rising student anxiety and depression linked to social media. I'm Misty Jordan, along with Esther Dillard, on your home for Black News First, the Black Information Network. Now, here's your Washington Roundup.
14: A major housing bill is now law, but not because President Trump signed it. The 21st Century Road to Housing Act took effect after Trump declined to sign or veto the bipartisan legislation, allowing it to become law automatically. Trump said he was withholding his signature in protest over Congress not advancing his Save America Act, a separate voting-related bill. The new law aims to address the nation's housing shortage by speeding up some construction processes, reducing barriers to development, and expanding opportunities for affordable housing. It also includes measures aimed at limiting large institutional investors from purchasing certain single-family homes. Supporters say the law could help increase housing supply, but experts say any impact on home prices and affordability will likely take time. That's your Washington Roundup. I'm Morgan Wood, your White House correspondent on the Black Information Network, your home for Black News First.
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16: This is Esther Dillard with another spotlight on Black excellence. Tyler Perry is one of the most successful figures in the entertainment industry. Born in New Orleans, Louisiana in 1969, Emmett Perry Jr. endured a difficult childhood marked by poverty and abuse. After changing his name and moving to Atlanta in 1992, Tyler Perry began writing and producing stage plays that became highly successful.
17: All you gotta do is take an R&B song, put Jesus in it, and it's a gospel song.
16: What? It was also during that time that he created his signature character, the iconic Mabel Medea Simmons.
18: Yea, though she walked in the valley with the shadow of Little Red Riding Hood and the Three Bears.
16: With an estimated net worth of over $1 billion, Tyler Perry is also a generous philanthropist, having donated millions to such causes as education, civil rights, and disaster relief. And another shining example of Black excellence. I'm Esther Dillard on the Black Information Network.
2: I'm Bree Wood with BIN News Now. In Michigan, Detroit residents rallied Tuesday against plans to reopen the CoverGirl strip club on the city's east side. Haverhill Book Club president Keisha Brooks.
19: It's not that we don't want business. We just don't want an adult entertainment right in front of our children.
2: Community leaders say the venue is too close to homes and a nearby elementary school and are urging officials to block its return. The Harriet Tubman Museum in Cambridge, Maryland is closed after vandals damaged the property and stole a donation box. The site's historic mural was also vandalized, and police are asking anyone with information to come forward. And hip-hop legends Slick Rick, De La Soul, and Ghostface Killa will perform at tonight's ESPY Awards in New York. The Savannah Bananas will also take the stage during the live ABC broadcast hosted by comedian Marcelo Hernandez. Get BIN News Now on demand 24/7 on the iHeartRadio app.
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21: Our family has gone through so much the past 3 months, waiting for the justice system to provide justice.
22: Another Black mother, her teenage son died after an outing with a white friend. She says she wants the two teens just charged with tampering with evidence in the death of her son, 18-year-old Daniel Irving, to face murder charges. Daniel drowned in Lake Ray Hubbard back in April. Police say he and two other teens jumped off a bridge, and families say Daniel was a strong swimmer. Yet Dallas police say after their thorough investigation determined the cause of death accidental. But a 19-year-old white teen and a 17-year-old were just arrested for tampering with evidence. They're accused of discarding Daniel's belongings, driving away from the scene in Daniel's car, and failing to report Daniel's drowning. And the 19-year-old allegedly deleted text messages of communication with Daniel. The family's lawyer is demanding an independent investigation.
21: If you are not guilty of a crime, why would you throw away his clothes and delete messages and not even call his mother?
22: Meanwhile, the case with national attention is that of Nolan Wells, another 18-year-old who went on a boat trip in Mississippi with his white friends. Nolan, a standout athlete, his parents say, was also a strong swimmer. The Black Information Network news team will bring you a special report on the latest on Nolan Wells. We also will explore why lately there have been so many questionable deaths. Join us this Sunday at 9 a.m. and 9 p.m. Eastern for a special Black perspective only on the Black Information Network. Where is U.S. Army Specialist Savion Anderson? The 25-year-old Black soldier has been missing since the end of June when the Charlottesville, Virginia man failed to report at Fort Bragg in North Carolina. And his pregnant wife is frantic. Her husband reportedly has been dealing with mental health struggles, and she feels not enough is being done to find him.
0: He went missing from base. There's security, there's cameras. Nobody's seen where he

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3: I'm Mike Stevens on your home for Black News First, the Black Information Network. A white Texas teenager is arrested in connection to the drowning death of a black friend whose body was found back in April in Lake Ray Hubbard near Dallas. But the victim's family is outraged at the lesser charges being pressed by the district attorney.
4: Tampering with the evidence charge is an outright disrespect to this family.
3: Dominique Alexander with the Next Generation Action Network, a black-led organization, says the family of Daniel Irving wants a more serious penalty. That's because they allege the suspect tried to cover up the crime. The arrest report shows the white teenager admitted to deleting text messages from Irving's cell phone.
4: We want murder charges. We demand it. We want it now.
3: The BIM will keep an eye on the story to see where it goes next. Several members of Chicago's Haitian community are speaking out against the recent expiration of the temporary protective status. Correspondent Perry Williams reports.
5: TPS allows people fleeing natural disasters and wars to live in the United States. This local Haitian business owner is concerned.
6: You come here, you establish a family, work, create, like being a contributing member of society here, and then all of a sudden, but just like that, that's everything is gone.
5: Immigrant advocates are urging that Congress pass a Senate bill that will require Homeland Security to designate Haiti for temporary protected status.
3: In other news, two teenagers are facing charges in connection to a deadly shooting in Atlanta. Officers arrested a 16 and 17-year-old for murder after four people were shot outside some apartments. The family of the black 18-year-old who was killed spoke to Atlanta News First Television, saying police believe he was targeted in an attempted robbery.
7: He was pretty much minding his business. You know, y'all walk up to him and try to take whatever he has. It's not okay. Now y'all 16 and 17 and y'all spending the rest of y'all life in jail about something that belonged to somebody.
3: The shooting killed one person and injured three. Just like in every other community, black people are disappointed and concerned about slow cleanup efforts after severe storms. It's something their tax dollars are supposed to be used for. And so in the largely black city of Philadelphia, black mayor Sherelle Parker recently declared a disaster declaration to help speed up the restoration efforts, something this black woman tells NBC 10 TV is needed.
8: I'm just hoping that they move a little faster. Something has to be done. This is ridiculous.
3: There are lots of layers to the cleanup. Susan Slauson is the Philadelphia Parks and Recreation Commissioner. The black city official says they are pressing hard to get things back to normal.
9: Please know, we're working to get the lights on. We're working to remove trees. We're working to make sure that they can get in the doors.
3: The storms left behind downed trees, collapsed roofs, and flooding across the region. When things will all be completely restored, though, is not clear. I'm Mike Stevens on your home for Black News First, the Black Information Network.
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8: Cell phones have been an integral part of connecting our modern world. But did you know a Black nuclear engineer pioneered the technology for them? Henry Thomas Sampson was born in 1934 in Jackson, Mississippi. He earned his bachelor's degree in chemical engineering from Purdue University in 1956, followed by his master's degree from UCLA in 1961 and his PhD shortly after. In 1971, Henry Sampson created the Gamma Electric Cell. It's a device which produced long-lasting power to satellites. Sampson's innovation caught the attention of the Motorola Company, which then placed his patented technology into their telephones. This eventually led to the very first telephone calls being made using cell phones. Henry Sampson passed on June 4th, 2015. His genius and Black excellence helped create the globally connected world we share today. This is Tammy Eswick for the Black Information Network.
9: 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I'm Mike Strautmanis, and my history lives here.
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10: Here's what's trending this hour. Writer E. Jean Carroll has received more than $5 million in damages awarded in her civil case against President Trump. The payment was released after the U.S. Supreme Court declined to hear Trump's appeal, seeking to block it. Carroll accused Trump of sexually abusing and defaming her, and a jury ruled in her favor. Court records show the award, including interest, has now been paid from funds held by the court. I'm Bree Wood with What's Trending.
5: 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Here's Morgan Wood.
11: HBCU marching band culture is getting an even bigger stage. The national battle of the bands is moving to Texas beginning 2027. The annual showcase will move to the Dallas-Fort Worth area with events centered around AT&T Stadium in Arlington, home of the Dallas Cowboys. The event brings together some of the nation's top HBCU marching bands, celebrating the music, tradition, and school pride that makes these programs a cornerstone of black college culture. Organizers say the move to Texas will help expand the experience, increase community engagement, and bring even more national attention to HBCU band programs. The showcase has also helped support students through scholarship opportunities while highlighting the talent and discipline behind these iconic performances. The 2027 National Battle of the Bands weekend is scheduled for August 27th in the Dallas-Fort Worth area. With the latest in HBCU news, I'm Morgan Wood on the Black Information Network.
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12: March 18th, 1969, black nurses use their lunch break to protest discrimination at Charleston's Medical College Hospital. The 12 workers are accused of leaving their patients and are fired. The next day, over 60 African-American hospital employees walk off the job and start a strike against the hospital. On April 25th, Governor McNair calls up 1,000 state troopers and National Guardsmen, orders a 9 p.m. curfew, and declares a state of emergency. Coretta Scott King addresses the Emmanuel African Methodist Episcopal Church on April 30th.
13: In our nation, the black working woman is perhaps the most discriminated against.
12: The governor responds with armored personnel carriers and soldiers brandishing bayonets. The black community boycotts Charleston businesses. Some report revenue reductions of as much as 50%. The hospital is eventually charged with 37 instances of civil rights violations by the federal government, who threatened to cut off $12 million in funding. And on June 27th, 1969, hospital president McCord yields. I'm Wesson Tishome for the Black Information Network.
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10: Sean Diddy Combs has reportedly sold his Star Island mansion in Miami for $55 million, the same property that was highlighted during his federal trial as the location of many of his freak-offs. The waterfront estate, which Diddy purchased from Gloria Estefan in 2021, was described by prosecutors as a location tied to allegations presented during the case. Despite the sale, Diddy is reportedly keeping another Star Island property he's owned for more than two decades. And in more entertainment news, Travis Scott is facing a new civil lawsuit tied to a 2024 incident aboard a luxury yacht in Miami. Crew members and marina workers claim the rapper became intoxicated, turned aggressive, and assaulted members of the yacht staff after being denied access to a jet ski. The lawsuit alleges Scott threatened crew members and prevented some from leaving the vessel before police arrived. While criminal charges related to the incident were later dropped, the plaintiffs are now seeking damages for assault, battery, and false imprisonment. Representatives for Scott have pushed back, calling the lawsuit an attempt to seek money after the criminal case was resolved. With the latest in entertainment at 17 and 47 minutes past each hour, I'm Bree Wood on the Black Information Network, your home for Black News First.
15: I'm Big Sue on the Black Information Network. George Washington Carver, an agricultural scientist, inventor, and educator at Tuskegee University, sought to revitalize southern soil that had been stripped by cotton, a nitrogen-depleting crop. He developed a crop rotation method that alternated the cotton with legumes like peanuts that fixed nitrogen and other edible crops such as corn. This method increased the soil's productive capacity and also gave southern farmers another crop to produce and sell besides cotton, thus diversifying the market. In addition to crop rotation, Dr. Carver promoted the practice of using compost to reintroduce nutrients and add organic matter to the soil. He showed that using compost for soil revitalization increases productivity by 100-fold compared with previous common methods. Using compost to build soil is a critical practice in organic farming and gardening today. And that's a fact. I'm Big Sue on the Black Information Network.
16: I'm Esther Dillard on your home for 24/7 News, the Black Information Network. Here are your top stories. Black rapper Boosie is suing two pro-Trump lobbyists for $300,000. A Black Atlanta police officer is being charged in the shooting death of a Black 19-year-old. And it's been more than 2 weeks with no sign of Black Fort Bragg soldier Savion Anderson. And his wife, 9 months pregnant with her first child, says the Army hasn't given her answers. Anderson vanished from the base despite security cameras that should have caught his every move. His wife, Jasmine Mowry, spoke to WVIR.
17: He was supposed to check in with CQ every 4 hours. Someone wasn't doing their job if they seen him and let him leave. Who last seen him? Who was that person? Why have they been questioned? Why wasn't things done before everything started hitting the internet?
16: Mowry says the timeline just doesn't add up. She saw him June 23rd. His mother heard from him June 27th. And the Army says he was last seen on post June 29th. Mowry wants a bigger search and real answers. Meantime, in Indiana, a data center proposal just hit a red light. A council committee in Indianapolis voted Monday night for a moratorium on data centers, one that could last through the end of 2027. The push came after months of pressure from Decatur Township residents. Council President Maggie Lewis, who is Black, wrote the amendment herself, trading regulation for an outright pause.
18: I do not think that a permanent ban is going to happen in our community, but it is important that we create those guardrails to ensure that there's agreement about what a data center looks like in our community.
16: The full council votes on the amendment in August. Residents call the pause a rare win after months of pushing back. Last month, fire took down a historic Black Brooklyn, New York church that stood 150 years, and now investigators believe it's arson. Black pastor James Stewart II told NBC New York on the day of the fire, the loss was devastating.
19: When you think about the 175 years of ministry here, and so it's a devastating loss emotionally, but we also know that the church is more than building, it is the people.
16: Stewart tells CBS News he had no idea who would target his church. Rebuilding is uncertain. It was a sanctuary, an event space, and a neighborhood food pantry. The View co-host Sunny Hostin is still drawing reaction over comments she made about the American flag a week ago. The Black co-host said seeing multiple flags in a neighborhood alongside Trump flags or symbols she associates with white supremacy made her feel threatened. And finally, a Spelman College senior is being honored for turning her own family crisis into a mission. Kyra Wagner watched one of her brothers struggle with his mental health during the pandemic, and it set her on a path to become a child therapist focused on Black kids. Wagner just won the JED Foundation's National Student Voice of Mental Health Award. It recognized her for research linking financial stress, mental health, and Black maternal mortality. For more news impacting the Black community, listen to the Black Information Network on the iHeartRadio app or log on to BINnews.com. I'm Esther Dillard on your home for Black News First, the Black Information Network.
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20: 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You can use a programmable thermostat to help you do that. Experts also recommend replacing dirty air filters, which helps keep air conditioning systems running efficiently. You can also close the blinds and curtains, use ceiling fans to improve air circulation, and seal any gaps around doors and windows where cool air can escape. You can also check with local utility companies for rebates or energy incentives. These small steps can add up to noticeable savings over the course of the summer. Money news at 24 and 54 minutes past each hour. I'm Nicole Deal on your home for Black News First, the Black Information Network.
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3: House Minority Leader Hakeem Jeffries is among those offering condolences following the sudden death of South Carolina Senator Lindsey Graham. Monday, Jeffries said the Republican lawmaker knew how to work across the aisle to get things done when necessary.
23: We disagreed on a whole host of issues, but he was someone who was committed to a lifetime of service.
3: Graham died over the weekend as a result of an aortic dissection, which is a tear in the body's main artery. Lindsey Graham's sister has officially been sworn in to fill his South Carolina Senate seat. She'll serve out the remainder of his term by South Carolina Governor Henry McMaster.
2: The presence of ICE agents has some parents of DeKalb County school students worried. A group in Georgia voiced concerns with the school board Monday about protocols that needed to be followed by district staff. The district policy committee developed a proposal earlier this year that would require a signed warrant or court order in case of a search. The board will take up the policy at an August board meeting.
3: Over three quarters of Americans belong to at least one loyalty program. You trade in your phone number or email address for discounts, rewards, and other special offers at grocery stores, coffee shops, or gas stations. But that savings may come with a hidden cost: your personal information. When you hand over that information, data brokers build a profile on you, and they sell that information, and not just to other companies. Scammers also buy it and use the data to develop phishing emails. One tip: use a separate email address or phone number just for reward accounts. That way, if your information is leaked, your primary contact information may still be protected.
2: And this Sunday, Atlanta's mayor is welcoming everyone to join in what he's calling the largest World Cup Finals watch party in the state.
24: It's the celebration of soccer and sound on July 19th in Piedmont Park. We're going to celebrate our businesses, our culture, our music, and put them front and center.
2: The World Cup tournament began June 11th. It was jointly hosted by 16 cities, 11 of them in the United States. Andre Dickens said the public is invited. The watch party is free.
3: I'm Misty Jordan, along with Esther Dillard, on your home for Black News First, the Black Information Network. 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
25: A new study is raising concerns about the long-term mental health of soccer players after they retire. Researchers looked at 142 former professional soccer players and compared their brain health to people who did not have a history of repeated head impacts. The study found retired soccer players had higher rates of depression and anxiety symptoms. About 31% of former players showed significant signs of depression compared to 9% of those without a history of head impacts. Researchers also found 42% of retired players had significant anxiety symptoms compared to 25% of the comparison group. The findings are important for athletes across the country, including many Black athletes who grow up in sports programs and may face years of physical impacts. Researchers say the study does not prove head injuries cause these conditions, but it highlights the need for better injury prevention and mental health support for athletes long term. That's your Healthy Minutes. I'm Morgan Wood on the Black Information Network.
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27: 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But let's see. All my God kids love Taylor Swift so much. Like, you have to hear the way that they sing this song. They're like, you have to listen, Gma, to the song. And look, and can I buy it? And can I get it? So it's definitely some Taylor Swift happening around me going on. And she's super cool. I also really appreciate the way that she writes music and plays music and everything. So she's dope. I like ASAP Rocky. I like ASAP Ferg, too. So, yeah, there's a lot of things I'm into.
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1: BIN News this hour. I'm Doug Davis. Coming up, a return to the Lincoln Memorial. Civil rights leaders announced a major march to defend voting rights. Plus, House Republicans just moved Trump's voter suppression bill one step closer to the Senate, and calls for an independent investigation are growing louder after the mysterious death of 18-year-old Nolan Wells. But first, here's BIN News now.
5: Parts of San Antonio, Texas are cleaning up after severe storms damaged businesses and apartment buildings. Ray Stajic with the Weather Channel.
6: An observed tornado tag on that as it moved off to the northwest. Most likely going to be reported as maybe an EF0 or EF1 tornado.
5: Meanwhile, forecasters are warning of life-threatening flash flooding across the Texas Hill Country and Big Bend regions. A prominent Black family is withdrawing a $1 million scholarship from the University of North Carolina at Wilmington after the school said it could not limit eligibility to African-American students. The family plans to move the fund, named for Dr. Leroy Upperman, a Black physician and education advocate, to an HBCU to continue its original mission. And happy birthday wishes go out to actress Sherry Headley, Oscar-winning actor Forrest Whitaker, and rapper Jim Jones, all celebrating birthdays today. Get BIN News now on demand 24/7 on the iHeartRadio app. Here's Doug Davis.
1: All right. Happy Wednesday and good afternoon. Civil rights leaders are planning a large-scale march in Washington, D.C. this summer. It's a renewed effort to address what's being seen as emerging threats to voting rights. The march is scheduled for August 28th at the Lincoln Memorial, the same historic site where Dr. Martin Luther King Jr. delivered his I Have a Dream speech more than six decades ago. It's in response to recent court rulings and policy changes that have rolled back key protections once used to guard against racial discrimination in elections. The march follows a similar demonstration held on MLK Day in 2022, where the King family focused on federal voting legislation, calling on the Senate to pass the Freedom to Vote Act and the John Lewis Voting Rights Advancement Act. Both acts failed to advance. MLK III spoke to NBC News then, saying he was greatly disappointed, particularly with then U.S. Democratic Senator Christian Sinema.
7: That you stand in the way and have the gall to not realize that what is being done in all of these states, it's about the filibuster, and yet every last one of these states that have passed these regressive laws have done it with all Republican legislators, not bipartisan.
1: Organizers of this year's march say the goal is to raise awareness and push for stronger protections to ensure equal access to the ballot. Meanwhile, in Washington, the House narrowly passed a rule Tuesday that allows the Save America Act to be attached to an appropriations bill. The split shows how divided Congress is over voting rules. President Trump is still driving the push. He made the Save America Act one of his major political goals and has called for Republican leaders in the House to keep trying new tactics to get it through Congress. The bill would require proof of citizenship to register and photo ID to vote. President Trump hinted days ago about a very big announcement coming in Thursday's primetime speech and said the address will focus on election security, voting machines, and as he described as the need for free and fair elections.
8: Our country has to shape up. But that's what we're going to be talking about Thursday is it doesn't get bigger, because without free and fair elections, you don't have a country. We'll be discussing other things, too, but it's going to be a very big announcement.
1: Supporters of the Save America Act say it protects elections. Opponents believe it could make it harder for people, particularly Black voters who already face obstacles, to cast a ballot. And finally, calls for an independent investigation into the death of 18-year-old Mississippi teen Nolan Wells are echoing in the halls of Capitol Hill. Representative Jasmine Crockett of Texas says the family deserves a clear explanation and an independent review. The Wells family, supported by Crockett, says they've been left with more questions than answers. Crockett recently flagged suspicious details in the case and has urged state and federal authorities to share information with the family and the nation. We're all patiently waiting for both state and independent autopsy reports to come in, which will reveal how Nolan Wells died. Stay connected and subscribe and follow BIN News this hour wherever you get your podcasts. I'm Doug Davis for the Black Information Network. Have a great Hump Day Wednesday. If you see something out there, say something.
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9: I'm Bill Black with another Bet You Didn't Know music fact. Okay, today I'm going to drop facts on you, but I'm not going to use any names because I don't need to use names.

8th album, he was accepting submissions of songs. Enter Brother Number Two. Brother Number Two submits a song for Brother Number One's album, but Brother Number One says, uh-uh, that's trash. So Brother

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3: I'm Mike Stevens on your home for Black News First, the Black Information Network. In the Atlanta area, a Black police officer is being charged in the shooting death of a Black 19-year-old. The GBI arrested Officer Derek Harris Jr. for involuntary manslaughter and reckless conduct. He was in the backyard of a home when he reportedly shot the victim, who had active warrants. Black former DeKalb County District Attorney Robert James spoke to Atlanta News First Television.
4: If the facts in the warrant are as stated, it is unusual that a law enforcement officer would be holding a weapon in one hand with his finger in the trigger guard, right? And at the same time, placing handcuffs on a suspect. What is more unusual and something that I've never seen in my entire career, and I was a prosecutor for 17 years, is something happening this fast, right? In less than 24 hours, there was a warrant for his arrest.
3: Investigators say the suspect complied with the officer's command, and that officer has been released on bond. In Chicago, public transit officials say crime is declining on buses and trains. The interim transit boss there says there's a 30% drop in crime on the commuter system over the last year.
5: One single crime is one too many. And the perception of safety on CTA is affected by every single incident we have.
3: The decrease is even more dramatic on the Red Line, where Chicago police officers and Cook County deputies have beefed up patrols since March, following a funding threat from the Trump administration. Reports say the Red Line has seen a 47% drop in all crime and a 76% decline in violent crime through June compared to last year. In many parts of the country, Black people riding public transit are dealing with ongoing crime issues. A Detroit nonprofit is asking for help after hundreds of donated basketball shoes were stolen ahead of its annual Hoop Fest giveaway. Founder and executive director Daniel Washington, who is Black, says the shoes were intended for local youth, many of them Black, making the theft especially disappointing.
6: We found that 400 pairs of our brand new sneakers as a part of this year's 1,000 sneaker giveaway in partnership with Occupy the Summer and Mayor Mary Sheffield were taken from us out of our warehouse right here about 5 blocks away in our neighborhood. So it's an unfortunate thing that happened. We're just trying to now bring about attention and awareness to see if, A, we can retrieve those sneakers, but then secondly, see if there's those out there, and there's been so many thus far who's been willing to donate and help us recover some of that by just giving.
3: Despite the setback, organizers say they remain committed to the giveaway and are seeking new support from the community. And a congregation in Chicago commemorated the 60th anniversary of Dr. Martin Luther King Jr.'s speech at First Emmanuel Lutheran Church. Dr. King spoke there in 1966 as part of a campaign against housing segregation in that city. The event brought together a diverse crowd of people from different backgrounds and faiths. I'm Mike Stevens on your home for Black News First, the Black Information Network.
7: Most people know about Restaurant Week, but not everyone knows there's a Black Restaurant Week born in Houston, Texas in 2016 and is now spreading to cities across the country. It's more than just menus. It's a movement.
8: And so we really want to create something that was more all-inclusive to the creative things we were seeing happening in the food scene.
7: That's one of the three founders, Fallon Farrell.
8: As we've grown through the years, we've literally watched businesses start off as like a pop-up food tent and now having like 2 or 3 locations.
7: From soul food kitchens to hidden gem caterers, Black Restaurant Week shines a light where it's long been missing. It's helped generate tens of millions of dollars for Black-owned businesses, keeping legacies alive and creating new ones. And it's part of Black history still being written every time a diner takes that first bite. I'm Esther Dillard for the Black Information Network.
9: 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I'm Charlamagne Tha God, host of the world's most dangerous morning show, The Breakfast Club, and my history lives here.
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13: NFL players with 5+ seasons doubled the risk of contracting ALS, Parkinson's disease, or dementia.
1: Perspective that you can trust.
14: There has to be accountability. Yes. This cannot happen to any other family member.
2: Whatever happens next.
15: Chicago Mayor Brandon Johnson is warning City Hall alternative revenues have fallen more than $130 million short of projections.
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7: The opinions, beliefs, and viewpoints expressed in this commentary are those of the author and do not necessarily represent those of BIN and its founding partners and employees. Now it's time to bring the funk with Roland S. Martin.
16: In 1988, the nation's first Black network news anchor, Max Robinson, stood in front of a group of Howard University students alumni and gave one of the most powerful statements I've ever heard. He said, quote, "Never ever lose your integrity or your credibility, because in the end, that's all you've got." When I got the news of South Carolina Republican Senator Lindsey Graham dying, I immediately thought of that comment, because Graham was not a person of conscience. He was a craven individual for power.
17: I want to talk to the Trump supporters for a minute. I don't know who you are, and I don't know why you like this guy. He's a race-baiting, xenophobic, religious bigot. He doesn't represent my party. He doesn't represent the values that the men and women who wear the uniform are fighting for. I think he's a kook. I think he's crazy. I think he's unfit for office. And I'm a Republican, and he's not. He's not a conservative Republican. He's an opportunist. He's not fit to be president of the United States. He's disparaged women. He has an 80% disapproval rating among Hispanics. At the end of the day, he would be the most flawed nominee in the history of the Republican Party. He accuses most illegal immigrants of being rapists and drug dealers. He plays into the idea that maybe Obama's a Muslim. 70% of us in South Carolina believe that Donald Trump is not a conservative Republican. We think that he's unfit for office, that he would be a terrible commander-in-chief. He doesn't have the temperament or judgment. I think Donald Trump is a political car wreck, and people slow down and look at the wreck.
16: And in the first term and the second term, all Graham did was suck up to Trump in an embarrassing way. I'm Roland Martin on the Black Information Network.
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7: Here's what's trending this hour. A dangerous heat wave is returning to the Northeast and Mid-Atlantic, with millions expected to experience near triple-digit temperatures through Friday. Heat advisories are in effect for major cities, including Boston, New York, Buffalo, and Philadelphia, while parts of New Jersey face extreme heat warnings. The latest surge comes just over a week after a record-setting 4th of July heat wave brought deadly conditions across the region. I'm Bree Wood with what's trending.
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7: Philadelphia 76ers are reportedly making a strong push to recruit LeBron James. ESPN reports Tyrese Maxey, Joel Embiid, and Jaylen Brown have all been in contact with the four-time NBA champion, with Maxey leading the effort. Maxey has previously called James a big brother, and the two share the same agent. The Cleveland Cavaliers and Miami Heat are also reportedly in the mix if James decides to move on. Meanwhile, in the NFL, the New York Jets quarterback Geno Smith is no longer under investigation following a battery allegation last month. ESPN reports the Davie, Florida Police Department closed the case and Smith will not face criminal charges. Officers responded to Smith's home on June 21st after a woman accused him of assault. While no charges will be filed, Smith could still face discipline under the NFL's personal conduct policy. And back in the NBA, the Washington Wizards are shutting down top overall draft pick A.J. Dabanca for the remainder of NBA Summer League. The former BYU standout scored 27 points in his debut and followed it up with 23 in his second game. With the latest in sports, I'm Morgan Wood on the Black Information Network, your home for Black news first.
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7: R. Kelly is asking President Donald Trump to reduce his 30-year prison sentence. The disgraced R&B singer has filed a formal clemency request, seeking a sentence commutation rather than a full pardon. The request comes after Kelly's legal team previously argued he should be released, claiming he faced serious safety concerns behind bars. Kelly was sentenced in 2022 after being convicted on federal racketeering and sex trafficking charges involving women and underage girls. He is currently serving his sentence in federal prison. Elsewhere in entertainment news, Nicki Minaj is facing a lawsuit from her former law firm over unpaid legal fees. According to TMZ, Gordon Ree Scully Mansukhani, LLP, claims the rapper owes nearly $229,000 for legal work connected to a 2024 copyright infringement case. The firm says Minaj has not responded to the lawsuit and is asking the court for a default judgment. A hearing in the case is scheduled for September. With the latest in entertainment news, I'm Morgan Wood on the Black Information Network, your home for Black news first.
27: On August 7th, 1948, Alice Coachman made history as the first Black woman to win an Olympic gold medal. Her victory in the high jump at the London Olympic Summer Games cemented her legacy as a trailblazer in sports and beyond. Coachman was born in Albany, Georgia in 1923 and grew up in the segregated South where opportunities for Black athletes, particularly women, were scarce. Despite these challenges, her determination was undeniable. She trained barefoot on dirt roads with homemade equipment, proving that passion can overcome the biggest obstacles. At the 1948 Olympics, Coachman's high jump cleared the bar at 5'6" 1/8", and she became the first Black woman to win a gold medal. Beyond the track, Coachman became a role model and advocate for young athletes, encouraging them to pursue their dreams regardless of any barriers along the way. As we celebrate all of our country's gold medal winners, let's also take a moment to remember Alice Coachman, the first Black woman to win an Olympic gold medal. This is Bree Wood for the Black Information Network.
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28: I'm Bree Wood on the Black Information Network, looking at another aspect of America at 250, a Black perspective. As America approaches 250 years, we're often invited to celebrate the ideals that shaped this nation: freedom, liberty, and justice. But to truly understand the founding era, we have to hold two truths at the same time. Because while liberty was being declared, labor was being demanded. In 1776, the words, "All men are created equal," rang out as a promise to the world, a bold vision, a revolutionary idea. But for enslaved Africans and their descendants, those words did not signal freedom. They marked a contradiction. At the very moment this nation was fighting for independence, nearly one in five people living in the colonies was enslaved. Their labor helped build the foundations of this country, economically, physically, and politically. From the tobacco fields of Virginia to the rice plantations of South Carolina to the cities where enslaved hands constructed roads and buildings, Black people were not just present in the founding era, they were essential to it. And yet they were denied the very liberty being demanded from a king. Some did not wait for freedom to be granted. They claimed it. Enslaved men and women escaped. They resisted. They petitioned. They even fought in the Revolutionary War on both sides, seeking a freedom this new nation had not yet decided to give them. Names like Crispus Attucks, the first to fall in the Boston Massacre, remind us that Black Americans were part of this story from the very beginning, not on the margins, but in the moment. Still, when the Constitution was written, compromises were made. Compromises that counted the enslaved as 3/5 of a person for representation, but not humanity. Compromises that protected slavery instead of ending it. So yes, America was founded on the ideals of freedom, but it was also built on systems that contradicted those ideals. And this truth is not meant to divide us. It's meant to deepen our understanding, because the story of America at 250 is not just about where we began. It's about who pushed this nation to become better than it was. Black Americans, through resistance, resilience, and relentless hope, forced the meaning of liberty to expand from something promised to a few to something demanded for all. Black voices have always challenged the hypocrisy at the nation's core. Both enslaved and free African Americans petitioned the colonial and early American governments, sued for their freedom in courts, preached in churches, and organized in communities. Their argument was straightforward and profound. If freedom is a natural right, then the existence of slavery is not just a tragic flaw, but a fundamental illegitimacy. This moral challenge, articulated by known figures and countless unnamed individuals, built across generations. Their courage and clarity forced America to confront its contradictions, even when the nation was not ready to listen. Their advocacy would become the moral engine of future struggles for justice and equality. The founding era wasn't just a beginning, it was a test of whether a nation built on freedom would one day live up to it. And 250 years later, we are still answering that question. I'm Bree Wood, looking back on the Black perspective of America 250 on the Black Information Network.
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3: A new move from the Trump administration could make it harder for some immigrants without legal work authorization to get mortgages, car loans, credit cards, and other forms of consumer credit. Federal Bank banking regulators recently issued guidance encouraging banks and credit unions to closely evaluate loan applications from borrowers who are not authorized to work in the United States. According to CNBC, regulators argue these individuals may present a higher credit risk because of their future income, employment stability, and their ability to remain in the country. To be clear, there is no lending ban on immigrants without work authorization or even a requirement that banks automatically reject applicants. However, regulators are reminding financial institutions of their responsibility to assess a borrower's willingness and ability to repay the debt before approving any loans. Critics are warning this could discourage some immigrants from using traditional banks, and there's also concern that consumers who are not immigrants could be scrutinized. Money News at 24 and 54 minutes past each hour. I'm Nicole Deal on your home for Black News First, the Black Information Network.
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3: I'm Nicole Deal on your home for 24/7 News, the Black Information Network. A case eerily similar to the death of Nolan Wells in Mississippi is unfolding in Texas. A white teen has been arrested in connection to the death of Daniel Irving, who is black. His body was found in Lake Ray Hubbard near Dallas back in April. Tamika Irving is Daniel's mother.
6: If you are not guilty of a crime, why would you throw away his clothes and delete messages and not even call his mother?
3: According to NBC 5 News, 19-year-old Lucas Roper was arrested for tampering with evidence after an alleged fishing trip, but Irving's family wants those charges upgraded to murder. Meanwhile, the parents of Nolan Wells, the black Mississippi college athlete whose body was found on Horn Island last week, are still waiting for answers. Black civil rights attorney Ben Crump says the family wants that autopsy because they lack confidence in the ongoing investigation. But his mother, Christine Wells Wansley, does not believe he drowned while swimming. He was an honor roll student and on the swim team. Nolan went to the island with friends to celebrate the 4th of July, but never came home. In predominantly black Chicago, Illinois, a black woman was found dead in a garbage can over the weekend. A black woman related to Zenobia Witherspoon believes the decedent is her, and she has a message for detectives.
8: No evidence goes unnoticed, and that they treat this as if it was one of their daughters, their mothers, sisters, cousins, like... She was important to us.
3: A vigil and balloon release were held for Witherspoon Monday night. She has been missing for 3 weeks. Police have not positively identified the remains. And finally, a federal appeals court is reviving over 500 private lawsuits against Tylenol maker Kinvu over allegations of links to autism. In Manhattan, New York, the Second U.S. Circuit Court of Appeals says a district judge improperly rejected expert evidence connecting Tylenol use during pregnancy to autism and ADHD in children. But so far, there is no firm scientific evidence. I'm Nicole Deal on your home for Black News First, the Black Information Network. Your Washington Roundup is next.
9: A major housing bill is now law, but not because President Trump signed it. The 21st Century Road to Housing Act took effect after Trump declined to sign or veto the bipartisan legislation, allowing it to become law automatically. Trump said he was withholding his signature in protest over Congress not advancing his Save America Act, a separate voting-related bill. The new law aims to address the nation's housing shortage by speeding up some construction processes, reducing barriers to development, and expanding opportunities for affordable housing. It also includes measures aimed at limiting large institutional investors from purchasing certain single-family homes. Supporters say the law could help increase housing supply, but experts say any impact on home prices and affordability will likely take time. That's your Washington Roundup. I'm Morgan Wood, your White House correspondent on the Black Information Network, your home for Black News First.
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3: And 20-
10: 2019, marine scientists discovered the remains of the Clotilda at the bottom of Alabama's Mobile River. The Clotilda is believed to be the last known intact U.S. slave ship. In 1860, the Clotilda smuggled 110 Africans to Alabama, decades after the importation of slaves was outlawed in the United States. To hide the crime, the ship's captain, William Foster, burned and sunk the ship. Surviving ancestors of that final harrowing journey went on to establish Africatown, which still exists today. In her best-selling book, Barracoon, released in 2018, Zora Neale Hurston tells the story of Cudjoe Lewis, the last enslaved African on the Clotilda. The book details Lewis's experiences aboard the slave ship and his role in founding Africatown. Lewis died in 1935 at the age of 94. Africatown and the Clotilda are an intricate part of the national conversation about reparations, highlighting the lasting legacy of this dark chapter in American history. I'm Andrea Coleman on the Black Information Network.
28: I'm Bree Wood with BIN News Now. In Michigan, Detroit residents rallied Tuesday against plans to reopen the CoverGirl strip club on the city's east side. Haverhill Book Club president Keisha Brooks.
1: It's not that we don't want business. We just don't want an adult entertainment right in front of our children.
28: Community leaders say the venue is too close to homes and a nearby elementary school and are urging officials to block its return. The Harriet Tubman Museum in Cambridge, Maryland is closed after vandals damaged the property and stole a donation box. The site's historic mural was also vandalized, and police are asking anyone with information to come forward. And hip-hop legends Slick Rick, De La Soul, and Ghostface Killah will perform at tonight's ESPY Awards in New York. The Savannah Bananas will also take the stage during the live ABC broadcast hosted by comedian Marcelo Hernandez. Get BIN News Now on demand 24/7 on the iHeartRadio app.
11: I'm Kevin Brown on your home for 24/7 News, the Black Information Network. New York City is expanding special education services to pre-K programs. School Chancellor Kamar Samuel says more than $67 million will go toward implementing specialized programs in 14 school districts across the five boroughs this fall.
12: This investment marks a major step towards truly inclusive and integrated schools.
11: Samuel says it's the first time New York City is giving preschoolers with autism and other disabilities the same high-quality specialized instruction as older students. The plan is to hire at least 35 new staffers, including psychologists and occupational therapists, to boost services and reduce evaluation wait times. A new report found that the district attorney in three of Texas's biggest cities are refusing to enforce certain laws. That's why Governor Greg Abbott is pushing new criminal justice plans, which allow for their impeachment.
13: There's no reason why a district attorney should be in a different category than every other elected official in the state of Texas.
11: The report, done by the group Right on Crime, suggests that DAs in San Antonio, Austin, and Dallas are violating their oath of office. It points out their use of tickets instead of jail time for drug and theft crimes. Black Representative Jasmine Crockett from Texas called out her Republican colleagues during a House Judiciary Committee hearing on the Southern Poverty Law Center, pointing out their lack of diversity and lecturing people of color. She quoted Dr. Martin Luther King Jr.'s words on racism to challenge the Republicans' use of the King name. Crockett also challenged the Republicans' definition of a hate organization and highlighted racist comments from Turning Point USA founder Charlie Kirk. She criticized the Republicans for focusing on SPLC fraud while neglecting to pursue Epstein defendants. The Mississippi sheriff leading the investigation into Nolan Wells' death emphasizes a careful, fact-based approach and urges patience amid growing public speculation. Sheriff John Ledbetter stresses the importance of a thorough investigation to provide answers to Wells' family, cautioning against rushing to conclusions based on online rumors. Investigators are focused on collecting evidence methodically and have not set a deadline for their work. Ledbetter appeals to the public for patience and asks anyone with information to come forward, while emphasizing the ongoing nature of the investigation and the need for diligence in gathering all facts. Wells' family has retained civil rights attorney Ben Crump and requested an independent autopsy as authorities continue their work to determine the cause of death. Doctors at Weill Cornell Medical Center are offering tips to keep folks out of the emergency room this summer when it comes to e-bike or e-scooter safety. Dr. Raul Sharma says 1 in 5 trauma cases are now involving micro-mobility devices.
14: In more than half of these cases, most of our patients were not wearing helmets. And the patients that weren't wearing helmets actually had a higher risk of having a head injury.
11: When it comes to water safety, have a designated adult or lifeguard actively watching children in the water to help prevent Lyme disease when enjoying the outdoors. Wear long sleeves and light-colored clothing and put on tick repellent. Also, be sure to go over medications with a healthcare provider because some medications can increase susceptibility to heat-related illnesses. I'm Kevin Brown on your home for Black News First, the Black Information Network.

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2: I'm Mike Stevens on your home for Black News First, the Black Information Network. A white Texas teenager is arrested in connection to the drowning death of a black friend whose body was found back in April in Lake Ray Hubbard near Dallas. But the victim's family is outraged at the lesser charges being pressed by the district attorney.
3: Tampering with the evidence charge is an outright disrespect to this family.
2: Dominique Alexander with the Next Generation Action Network, a Black-led organization, says the family of Daniel Irving wants a more serious penalty. That's because they allege the suspect tried to cover up the crime. The arrest report shows the white teenager admitted to deleting text messages from Irving's cell phone.
3: We want murder charges. We demand it. We want it now.
2: The BIN will keep an eye on the story to see where it goes next. Several members of Chicago's Haitian community are speaking out against the recent expiration of the temporary protective status. Correspondent Perry Williams reports.
4: TPS allows people fleeing natural disasters and wars to live in the United States. This local Haitian business owner is concerned.
5: You come here, you establish a family, work, create, like being a contributing member of society here, and then all of a sudden, but just like that, everything is gone.
4: Immigrant advocates are urging that Congress pass a Senate bill that will require Homeland Security to designate Haiti for temporary protected status.
2: In other news, two teenagers are facing charges in connection to a deadly shooting in Atlanta. Officers arrested a 16 and 17-year-old for murder after four people were shot outside some apartments. The family of the black 18-year-old who was killed spoke to Atlanta News First Television, saying police believe he was targeted in an attempted robbery.
6: He was pretty much minding his business. You know, y'all walk up to him and try to take whatever he has. It's not okay. Now y'all 16 and 17, and y'all spending the rest of y'all life in jail about something that belonged to somebody.
2: The shooting killed one person and injured three. Just like in every other community, black people are disappointed and concerned about slow cleanup efforts after severe storms. It's something their tax dollars are supposed to be used for. And so in the largely black city of Philadelphia, black mayor Sherelle Parker recently declared a disaster declaration to help speed up the restoration efforts, something this black woman tells NBC 10 TV is needed.
7: I'm just hoping that they move a little faster. Something has to be done. This is ridiculous.
2: There are lots of layers to the cleanup. Susan Slauson is the Philadelphia Parks and Recreation Commissioner. The black city official says they are pressing hard to get things back to normal.
8: Please know, we're working to get the lights on. We're working to remove trees. We're working to make sure that they can get in the doors.
2: The storms left behind downed trees, collapsed roofs, and flooding across the region. When things will all be completely restored, though, is not clear. I'm Mike Stevens on your home for Black News First, the Black Information Network.
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10: The opinions, beliefs, and viewpoints expressed in this commentary are those of the author and do not necessarily represent those of BIN and its founding partners and employees.
11: I'm James C. Harris, and I have something to say. The NAACP has spent the last few years telling Black folk that Florida is somehow hostile to Blacks. They even issued a travel advisory warning people about visiting the state. But here's what I find interesting. They don't seem to have much to say about one Black man who may soon make history there. His name is Byron Donalds. Byron Donalds was raised by a single mother in Brooklyn. He grew up in difficult circumstances as a young man. He made mistakes and even had a run-in with the law, but that wasn't the end of his story. He rebuilt his life. He moved to Florida nearly 30 years ago to pursue business opportunities. He married, raised a family, served his community, earned the trust of voters, and was elected to Congress. Now he stands one election away from becoming the first elected Black Republican governor in American history. That's a remarkable American story. Yet when the NAACP warned Black Americans about Florida, Byron Donalds wasn't part of the conversation. And when Donalds himself called the advisory stupid and dumb, there wasn't much interest in engaging his perspective. No celebration, no recognition, no acknowledgement that a Black man had built a life of success in the very state they were warning people to avoid. It raises an important question. Is the conversation really about expanding opportunities for Black Americans, or is it about promoting only certain political viewpoints? Because Byron Donalds complicates the narrative. He doesn't fit neatly into the categories some people prefer. He's a Black man who overcame poverty, overcame poor decisions, embraced personal responsibility, built a successful life, and did it while holding conservative political beliefs. Whether you agree with every position he takes isn't really the point. The point is that his life demonstrates something powerful. America still allows people to change their direction. It still rewards hard work, perseverance, family, faith, and determination. That's a message every young Black American deserves to hear. A kid from Brooklyn, raised by a single mother, mistakes in his past, success in his future, and now standing on the doorstep of history. That's American exceptionalism. That's a story worth telling. I'm James T. Harris for the Black Information Network.
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12: Here's what's trending this hour. Writer E. Jean Carroll has received more than $5 million in damages awarded in her civil case against President Trump. The payment was released after the U.S. Supreme Court declined to hear Trump's appeal, seeking to block it. Carroll accused Trump of sexually abusing and defaming her, and a jury ruled in her favor. Court records show the award, including interest, has now been paid from funds held by the court. I'm Bree Wood with What's Trending.
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13: HBCU marching band culture is getting an even bigger stage. The National Battle of the Bands is moving to Texas beginning 2027. The annual showcase will move to the Dallas-Fort Worth area with events centered around AT&T Stadium in Arlington, home of the Dallas Cowboys. The event brings together some of the nation's top HBCU marching bands, celebrating the music, tradition, and school pride that makes these programs a cornerstone of Black college culture. Organizers say the move to Texas will help expand the experience, increase community engagement, and bring even more national attention to HBCU band programs. The showcase has also helped support students through scholarship opportunities while highlighting the talent and discipline behind these iconic performances. The 2027 National Battle of the Bands weekend is scheduled for August 27th in the Dallas-Fort Worth area. With the latest in HBCU news, I'm Morgan Wood on the Black Information Network.
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13: Pharrell Williams is adding fuel to rumors that music from Jay-Z could be on the way. During Jay-Z's weekend performance at Yankee Stadium, Pharrell praised the rap icon and hinted that he's getting ready to go to work, sparking fresh speculation about a new album. Rumors have been circulating since last year after Memphis Bleek and Cash Cobain suggested Jay-Z was back in the studio. So far, the Roc Nation founder has not confirmed that a new project is in the works. Elsewhere in entertainment news, new court documents are revealing some unusual job requirements for a former Lil Wayne assistant. According to TMZ, the assistant's duties reportedly included being available 24/7, keeping personal matters private, traveling with the rapper, and handling day-to-day errands. The job description also listed specific expectations, including having pleasant hygiene, being comfortable around dogs, and knowing how to prepare pre-rolls. The details surfaced as part of an ongoing legal dispute between Lil Wayne and his former assistant, who has accused the rapper of assault. Wayne has denied the allegations, claiming his actions were in self-defense. With the latest in entertainment news, I'm Morgan Wood on the Black Information Network.
18: 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We sit with elders who remember when Motown meant more than music, it meant movement. We walk with artists painting Black features on city walls. We vibe with DJs spinning house, hip-hop, and freedom into every mix. Black folks here cook love into casseroles, build businesses in blitz zones, and still show up at city council meetings wearing their Sunday best. Even through loss, protests, and isolation, we persist. We don't just make culture, we protect it and pass it forward. From Lake Erie to Lake Street, Black Midwesterners hold it down with heart and hustle. Our cold doesn't stop the fire, and our pride speaks softly, but it stands firm. With Black News First, I'm Katie Gray on the Black Information Network.
19: I'm Esther Dillard on your home for 24/7 News, the Black Information Network. Here are your top stories. Black rapper Boosie is suing two pro-Trump lobbyists for $300,000. A Black Atlanta police officer is being charged in the shooting death of a Black 19-year-old. And it's been more than 2 weeks with no sign of Black Fort Bragg soldier Savion Anderson. And his wife, 9 months pregnant with her first child, says the Army hasn't given her answers. Anderson vanished from the base despite security cameras that should have caught his every move. His wife, Jasmine Mowry, spoke to WVIR.
20: He was supposed to check in with CQ every 4 hours. Someone wasn't doing their job if they seen him and let him leave. Who last seen him? Who was that person? Why have they been questioned? Why wasn't things done before everything started hitting the internet?
19: Mowry says the timeline just doesn't add up. She saw him June 23rd. His mother heard from him June 27th. And the Army says he was last seen on post June 29th. Mowry wants a bigger search and real answers. Meantime, in Indiana, a data center proposal just hit a red light. A council committee in Indianapolis voted Monday night for a moratorium on data centers, one that could last through the end of 2027. The push came after months of pressure from Decatur Township residents. Council President Maggie Lewis, who is Black, wrote the amendment herself, trading regulation for an outright pause.
21: I do not think that a permanent ban is going to happen in our community, but it is important that we create those guardrails to ensure that there's agreement about what a data center looks like in our community.
19: The full council votes on the amendment in August. Residents call the pause a rare win after months of pushing back. Last month, fire took down a historic Black Brooklyn, New York church that stood 150 years, and now investigators believe it's arson. Black pastor James Stewart II told NBC New York on the day of the fire, the loss was devastating.
22: When you think about the 175 years of ministry here, and so it's a devastating loss emotionally, but we also know that the church is more than building, it is the people.
19: Stewart tells CBS News he had no idea who would target his church. Rebuilding is uncertain. It was a sanctuary, an event space, and a neighborhood food pantry. The View co-host Sunny Hostin is still drawing reaction over comments she made about the American flag a week ago. The Black co-host said seeing multiple flags in a neighborhood alongside Trump flags or symbols she associates with white supremacy made her feel threatened. And finally, a Spelman College senior is being honored for turning her own family crisis into a mission. Kyra Wagner watched one of her brothers struggle with his mental health during the pandemic, and it set her on a path to become a child therapist focused on Black kids. Wagner just won the JED Foundation's National Student Voice of Mental Health Award. It recognized her for research linking financial stress, mental health, and Black maternal mortality. For more news impacting the Black community, listen to the Black Information Network on the iHeartRadio app or log on to BINnews.com. 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
26: I'm Nicole Deal on your home for 24/7 News, the Black Information Network. We begin in Louisiana, where a deputy U.S. Marshal is dead following a federal manhunt for a fugitive. Officials say the shooting happened when they were serving an arrest warrant in Alexandria on Monday. This black woman heard the commotion.
2: Not even 5 seconds later, that's when we heard the gunshots. It just went boom, boom, boom, boom, boom. So the cops ran back out.
26: The deputy U.S. Marshal will not be publicly identified until protocol of family notifications are complete. A suspect was also injured and arrested. A black woman is facing a murder charge nearly 8 months after the death of her 2-year-old son in Lancaster, California. Rayzana Green Howard was recently arrested by L.A. County Sheriff's deputies. She is charged with murder, assault on a child causing death, and child abuse resulting in death. The boy was found dead at a home last November. Homicide detectives say he suffered severe burns, but it is still unclear how he was burned. Meanwhile, a black father in Davenport, Iowa, is in jail facing felony child endangerment charges. Police say emergency crews responded to an apartment on July 5th after reports of an unresponsive infant. Authorities allege 28-year-old LeCedric Deshaun Fowler admitted to getting angry when the 7-month-old baby pulled his hair, so he threw the child into a metal doorframe. The infant suffered multiple skull fractures and a brain bleed. The child is in critical condition at a hospital in Iowa City. And finally, House Minority Leader Hakeem Jeffries, who is black, is reflecting on the legacy of late South Carolina Senator Lindsey Graham.
3: On occasion, I think, particularly when he was closely aligned with John McCain, leaned into the importance of trying to actually get things done in a bipartisan way.
26: Graham died over the weekend at the age of 71 as a result of an aortic dissection, which is a tear in the body's main artery. His sister, Darlene Graham Nordone, has been selected to serve out the remainder of his term. I'm Nicole Deal on your home for Black News First, the Black Information Network. Your Healthy Minute is next.
4: 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And that's your Healthy Minute. I'm Mike Eilen on the Black Information Network.
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27: 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Hope in the face of uncertainty. The audacity of hope.
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7: If you've been wondering what it will actually feel like to visit the Obama Presidential Center now that it's open, the answer goes far beyond a museum visit. 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But what's important to understand is that it wasn't built as a place where visitors simply walk through a few exhibits and leave. The Obama Foundation's vision is much bigger. The goal was to create a campus that's meant to be experienced, and they succeeded.
9: 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We cannot wait to have you come here and visit.
10: It's a home away from home, and even though it has our names on it, it's all for you, so take care of it.
7: Much of the Obama Presidential Center is free and open to the public every day. That means visitors will be able to enjoy many of its spaces, even if they don't purchase a museum ticket. Guests will find original commissioned artwork throughout the grounds, creating opportunities for inspiration and conversation. Visitors can stroll through the Women's Garden, gather at John Lewis Plaza, relax on the Great Lawn, or take in the beauty of the Wetland Walk. The Honorable Valerie Jarrett, former senior advisor to President Obama and current CEO of the Obama Foundation, speaks more on the history that is also covered when you step into the museum.
11: I think it's important that people appreciate that this is not a time capsule that just simply captures President Obama's time in office. It is really set in the context of history. We begin with the Declaration of Independence, the end of slavery, Reconstruction, the suffrage movement, the civil rights movement, all of the different building blocks that led him to be elected president of the United States.
7: Families can spend time at the playground while visitors looking to stay a little longer can enjoy the cafe, dine at the restaurant, relax in picnic areas, or stop by the campus store. Chef Cliff Rome was personally chosen by President Obama to lead the team at Tafari's Kitchen, named after the Obama family's longtime personal chef and friend, the late Tafari Campbell.
12: I'm a kid from the south side of Chicago. I grew up in a community called Inglewood. Being a chef is one thing, but being selected by President Obama is crazy. So when we decided to come up with a menu, you know, everything had to be approved by President Obama. This is Mrs. Obama's mother's dish, rice with peppers, onions, and garlic, smoked sausage, pork bacon, sauteed shrimp. President Obama, he tasted it, he said, it's good. It's not hers, but it's definitely good. Food, like music, is closely tied to memory. And I think that the thing that we like to talk about the most is how food makes you feel. We say that medicine doesn't start at the doctor's office, it actually starts at the kitchen table.
7: Inside the museum, the experience will be more structured. According to the Obama Foundation, admission will be managed through time entry tickets. Officials also say pricing is comparable to other major Chicago museums and includes everyday discounts, along with designated free days for Illinois residents. One of the most meaningful features of the campus may be the Chicago Public Library branch located on site. The library features interactive media spaces, quiet reading and work areas, and a presidential reading room inspired by President and Mrs. Obama's lifelong love of books and learning. That addition reflects a larger purpose. This campus wasn't built solely as a destination for tourists. It was also created as a place for neighborhood residents, students, educators, families, and lifelong learners. A place people can return to as part of everyday life, and you'll definitely want to. And perhaps that's what stands out most. To learn more about the Obama Presidential Center, visit obama.org and visit binnews.com/interviews for exclusives from the opening of the center. For the Black Information Network, I'm Bree Wood.
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14: I'm Shay Diddy on the Black Information Network. In 2019, the St. John Will.i.am Coltrane African Orthodox Church observed its 50th anniversary. Based in San Francisco, the church uses John Coltrane's music as a source for religious discovery. Instead of singing traditional hymns, worshipers chant Coltrane's A Love Supreme, and there are monthly meditations where people commune with Coltrane's music. In 1965, Branzo King and his wife, Marina King, saw Coltrane live at San Francisco Jazz Club. The couple had a religious experience. They called it a sound baptism. In the years leading up to his death in 1967 at the age of 40, Coltrane's music had grown increasingly spiritual. He said that he wanted to be a saint, and in him, Branzo, who had wanted to be a preacher, had found his God. Instead of a mural of Jesus in the sanctuary, there is one of patron saint John Coltrane. And that's a fact. I'm Shay Diddy on the Black Information Network.
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15: I'm Mike Stevens on your home for Black News First, the Black Information Network. Clues are still being searched for in Chicago after a Black woman was found dead in a garbage can in the city's Englewood neighborhood. This family member believes the victim is their missing loved one, a reminder of the plight of missing Black people, especially women and girls.
16: And that they treat this as if it was one of their daughters, their mothers, sisters, cousins. She was important to us.
15: A vigil and balloon release were held for Zenobia Weatherspoon. She had been missing for 3 weeks. Same old story in Philadelphia. Young Black guys playing an innocent game of basketball when somebody pulls out a gun for no apparent reason. NBC 10 Television says four people were shot. One of them had nothing to do with whatever was going on. That victim was mowing his lawn nearby and was hit with a bullet that possibly ricocheted off of something else. A Black neighbor who was a Vietnam War veteran says it reminded him of a war zone.
18: So I just watched them when they went up the street. They turned off in that basketball court. Then a few minutes later, it was like Vietnam, all gunshots. It just erupted. It wasn't fireworks. I knew gunshots when I heard.
15: Three people in their mid to late teens have been taken into custody. Well, this is a BIN update.
19: It's an ongoing investigation, so I can't provide any more details at this time.
15: Those comments as an investigation continues into Black Virginia State Senator Louise Lucas. New documents show a federal judge authorized agents to secretly monitor communications tied to a phone number listed for Lucas earlier this year. But the recordings were later sealed, and the documents do not identify Lucas or explain the investigation or say whether anyone has been charged. Back in May, the FBI raided her office and a cannabis store she co-owns. Black Delegate Bobby Scott of Virginia is asking for there not to be a rush to judgment.
20: When an investigation takes place, people are entitled to due process and a presumption of innocence, and we will wait for the evidence.
15: He spoke to Wavy News 10 Television after ABC News reported the investigation began during the Biden administration and centers on possible corruption and bribery tied to marijuana dispensary businesses. And aside from reading, there's a good reason to head to the library if you live in Detroit to cool off as a dangerous heat wave moves into that area and other parts of the Midwest. The city of Detroit is opening all recreation centers and public library locations as cooling centers for residents wanting relief. Many don't have AC at home. The National Weather Service has issued heat alerts with it feeling like it's as high as 103 degrees. Health experts there and in other cities with similar conditions where many Black people live are urging people to stay hydrated, limit time outdoors, and spend time in air-conditioned spaces, especially older adults, young children, and those with chronic health conditions. I'm Mike Stevens on your home for Black News First, the Black Information Network.
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22: I'm Bill Black with another Bet You Didn't Know music fact. How many times have you seen the Temptations movie and said this line?
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22: 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You ever heard Patti LaBelle talk about the time she was engaged to

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6: The opinions, beliefs, and viewpoints expressed in this commentary are those of the author and do not necessarily represent those of BIN and its founding partners and employees. Now it's time to bring the funk with Roland S. Martin.
7: In 1988, the nation's first black network news anchor, Max Robinson, stood in front of a group of Howard University student alumni and gave one of the most powerful statements I've ever heard. He said, quote, "Never ever lose your integrity or your credibility, because in the end, that's all you've got." When I got the news of South Carolina Republican Senator Lindsey Graham dying, I immediately thought of that comment, because Graham was not a person of conscience. He was a craven individual for power.
8: I want to talk to the Trump supporters for a minute. I don't know who you are, and I don't know why you like this guy. He's a race-baiting, xenophobic, religious bigot. He doesn't represent my party. He doesn't represent the values that the men and women who wear the uniform are fighting for. I think he's a kook. I think he's crazy. I think he's unfit for office. And I'm a Republican, and he's not. He's not a conservative Republican. He's an opportunist. He's not fit to be president of the United States. He's disparaged women. He has an 80% disapproval rating among Hispanics. At the end of the day, he would be the most flawed nominee in the history of the Republican Party. He accuses most illegal immigrants of being rapists and drug dealers. He plays into the idea that maybe Obama's a Muslim. 70% of us in South Carolina believe that Donald Trump is not a conservative Republican. We think that he's unfit for office, that he would be a terrible commander-in-chief. He doesn't have the temperament or judgment. I think Donald Trump is a political car wreck, and people slow down and look at the wreck.
7: And in the first term and the second term, all Graham did was suck up to Trump in an embarrassing way. I'm Roland Martin on the Black Information Network.
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6: Here's what's trending this hour. A dangerous heat wave is returning to the Northeast and Mid-Atlantic, with millions expected to experience near triple-digit temperatures through Friday. Heat advisories are in effect for major cities including Boston, New York, Buffalo, and Philadelphia, while parts of New Jersey face extreme heat warnings. The latest surge comes just over a week after a record-setting 4th of July heat wave brought deadly conditions across the region. I'm Bree Wood with what's trending.
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9: Philadelphia 76ers are reportedly making a strong push to recruit LeBron James. ESPN reports Tyrese Maxey, Joel Embiid, and Jaylen Brown have all been in contact with the four-time NBA champion, with Maxey leading the effort. Maxey has previously called James a big brother, and the two share the same agent. The Cleveland Cavaliers and Miami Heat are also reportedly in the mix if James decides to move on. Meanwhile, in the NFL, the New York Jets quarterback Geno Smith is no longer under investigation following a battery allegation last month. ESPN reports the Davie, Florida Police Department closed the case and Smith will not face criminal charges. Officers responded to Smith's home on June 21st after a woman accused him of assault. While no charges will be filed, Smith could still face discipline under the NFL's personal conduct policy. And back in the NBA, the Washington Wizards are shutting down top overall draft pick A.J. Dabanca for the remainder of NBA Summer League. The former BYU standout scored 27 points in his debut and followed it up with 23 in his second game. With the latest in sports, I'm Morgan Wood on the Black Information Network, your home for black news first.
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11: 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June 6, 1944, D-Day. Amid the chaos of Omaha Beach, Woodson's landing craft was struck. Despite being wounded himself, he leaped into action. For over 30 relentless hours, he treated the injured under enemy fire, bandaging wounds, performing amputations, and saving countless lives. But Woodson's heroism went beyond the battlefield. In an era of segregation, he shattered barriers, proving that courage knows no color. His nomination for the Medal of Honor was never awarded until the Distinguished Service Cross was posthumously honored in 2024. It's the second highest honor that can be bestowed on a member of the Army, and is awarded for extraordinary heroism. Let's ensure his story is never forgotten. Waverly B. Woodson Jr. exemplifies the best of humanity, dedication, bravery, and the power to inspire. I'm Amber Payton on your home for 24/7 Black News First, the Black Information Network.
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6: Well, Jennifer Hudson is headed to the world's biggest stage. FIFA has announced that the EGOT-winning singer will perform a special rendition of the Star Spangled Banner before the 2026 World Cup final at MetLife Stadium. She'll be part of a star-studded closing ceremony lineup that also includes Nicole Scherzinger and internet sensation Aisha Speed, with a special appearance from Tom Cruise. The ceremony will celebrate the journey of all 48 teams before the championship match and cap off what FIFA is calling the biggest World Cup in history. And Lil Durk scored a major legal victory ahead of his upcoming federal trial. A judge has ruled that newly added racketeering charges will be separated from the rapper's murder-for-hire case and handled in a later proceeding. That means Durk's Los Angeles trial, set to begin August 20th, will focus only on the original allegations tied to the 2022 killing of Quando Rondo's cousin, Savaya Robinson. Durk's attorneys argued prosecutors added the racketeering counts too close to trial, and the judge agreed to sever those charges. Defense attorneys say they're pleased with the ruling and remain confident in Dirk's innocence. With the latest in entertainment at 17 and 47 minutes past each hour, I'm Bree Wood on the Black Information Network, your home for Black News First.
12: I'm Ramses Ja on the Black Information Network with another Black hero you should know. On September 11, 2001, First Officer Leroy Homer Jr. was in the cockpit of the United Airlines Flight 93. A skilled pilot, a devoted husband, and a proud veteran of the U.S. Air Force, Homer's life was one of dedication and courage. When terrorists hijacked the plane, Homer and the passengers faced an unthinkable choice. Knowing the stakes, they banded together, forcing the plane down in a Pennsylvania field, a selfless act that saved countless lives on the ground and stopped an attack on our nation's capital. Leroy Homer Jr.'s bravery wasn't limited to that day. He broke barriers throughout his career, inspiring young Black aviators to soar. He was more than a pilot. He was a hero, a trailblazer, and a symbol of sacrifice for greater good. As we remember Flight 93 and all the heroes and American lives that we lost on 9/11, let us also honor the legacy of Leroy Homer Jr., a Black man who showed us the true meaning of courage in the face of terror. This is Ramses Ja on your home for 24/7 Black News First, the Black Information Network.
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0: I'm Kevin Brown on the Black Information Network, taking a look at another aspect of America at 250, a Black perspective. The Harlem Renaissance, which flourished during the 1920s and 1930s, was an explosion of Black creativity and intellectual life. Often referred to as the New Negro Movement, it was centered in Harlem, New York, but its influence radiated across the nation. Artists, writers, musicians, and thinkers used literature, music, dance, and visual arts to explore and articulate modern Black identity. This was a period of self-definition and cultural assertion, and a rebirth that challenged stereotypes, celebrated heritage, and insisted on the dignity and complexity of Black life. The movement produced an outpouring of artistic achievement, but it was also a political and social awakening, as creators used their work to question injustice and imagine new futures. writers like Langston Hughes, Claude McKay, philosopher Alan Locke captured the rhythms and realities of ordinary black life with poetry and prose full of wit, music, and honesty. Anthropologist and novelist Zora Neale Hurston traveled the American South and chronicled the lives, speech, and folklore of black Southerners, creating a literary legacy that remains vital today. Her masterpiece, Their Eyes Were Watching God, celebrated Southern black culture and female independence. Musicians such as Duke Ellington and Louis Armstrong, Cab Calloway, the charismatic band leader, and Fats Waller, known for laying the framework for modern jazz piano in the Harlem movement. He was one of the best jazz pianists and one of the leaders of the Harlem era. He was very successful in the United States and Europe and was best known for the songs Ain't Misbehavin' and Honeysuckle Rose. Billie Holiday, an iconic vocalist and the empress of the blues. Bessie Smith redefined American music, blending jazz, blues, and spirituals into sounds that would become the nation's soundtrack. The Harlem Renaissance was not just about art for art's sake. It was a declaration that black life was worthy of study, celebration, and serious artistic interpretation. It was a movement that changed how black Americans and all Americans thought about identity, creativity, and belonging. As we celebrate America's 250th year, the cultural legacy of the Harlem Renaissance continues to shape American identity and artistic expression. By asserting that black people could and would define themselves, the movement challenged narrow definitions of Americanness and opened new possibilities for everyone. It expanded the nation's cultural vocabulary and set the stage for future movements of self-definition and pride. I'm Kevin Brown, looking back on the black perspective of America at 250 on the Black Information Network.
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14: A new move from the Trump administration could make it harder for some immigrants without legal work authorization to get mortgages, car loans, credit cards, and other forms of consumer credit. Federal banking regulators recently issued guidance encouraging banks and credit unions to closely evaluate loan applications from borrowers who are not authorized to work in the United States. According to CNBC, regulators argue these individuals may present a higher credit risk because of their future income, employment stability, and their ability to remain in the country. To be clear, there is no lending ban on immigrants without work authorization or even a requirement that banks automatically reject applicants. However, regulators are reminding financial institutions of their responsibility to assess a borrower's willingness and ability to repay the debt before approving any loans. Critics are warning this could discourage some immigrants from using traditional banks, and there's also concern that consumers who are not immigrants could be scrutinized. Money news at 24 and 54 minutes past each hour. I'm Nicole Deal on your home for Black News First, the Black Information Network.
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18: A white Texas teenager has been arrested in connection to the drowning death of Daniel Irving, a black friend whose body was found in a lake near Dallas in April. The victim's family is outraged at the charges being pressed by the district attorney.
19: Tampering with the evidence charge is an outright disrespect to this family.
18: Dominic Alexander with the Next Generation Action Network says the Irving family wants murder charges pressed. That's because they allege the suspect tried to cover up the crime. The arrest report shows the Lucas Roper admitted to deleting text messages from Irving's cell phone.
17: The Harriet Tubman Museum and Educational Center in Cambridge, Maryland was vandalized over the weekend. Museum officials say they discovered the damage and theft of the museum's donation box Sunday. Linda Harris, the director of events and planning, explains why she finds this so upsetting.
20: We rely on the donations to operate this museum. We don't charge a fee to come in. We're a nonprofit. We're volunteers. So the donations are huge for us.
17: The vandals also damaged the site's mural of the Bucktown General Store, where Tubman was seriously injured as a child. The center is closed until further notice as the staff addresses the damage and makes repairs. Anyone with information on the vandalism is asked to call police. And we're right smack dab in the middle of summer travel season, and for many, that means taking a long road trip. Law enforcement agencies in Alabama, Florida, Georgia, South Carolina, and Tennessee have launched Operation Southern Slowdown. The goal is to target drivers speeding and driving aggressively. It'll start Monday and will run through this Sunday. During this campaign in 2025, law enforcement agencies issued more than 50,000 speeding citations and warnings across five states. The goal is to keep highways safe during the busy summer travel season.
18: The Pew Research Center released data that shows black teens use social media more than their peers. A lawsuit by school districts is demanding that social media companies help pay for students' mental health services. More than 1,000 school districts nationwide argue that social media platforms harm students' mental health and force schools to spend more on counseling and support. Districts say they've also had to increase training to address rising student anxiety and depression linked to social media. I'm Misty Jordan, along with Esther Dillard, on your home for Black News First, the Black Information Network. Now, here's your Washington Roundup.
21: A major housing bill is now law, but not because President Trump signed it. The 21st Century Road to Housing Act took effect after Trump declined to sign or veto the bipartisan legislation, allowing it to become law automatically. Trump said he was withholding his signature in protest over Congress not advancing his Save America Act, a separate voting-related bill. The new law aims to address the nation's housing shortage by speeding up some construction processes, reducing barriers to development, and expanding opportunities for affordable housing. It also includes measures aimed at limiting large institutional investors from purchasing certain single-family homes. Supporters say the law could help increase housing supply, but experts say any impact on home prices and affordability will likely take time. That's your Washington Roundup. I'm Morgan Wood, your White House correspondent on the Black Information Network, your home for Black News First.
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23: I'm Vanessa Tyler with a look at modern-day Black history you should know. September 11th, 2001, we will never forget. Amid the terror and destruction, countless heroes answered the call, running toward danger while others fled. Among them were Black firefighters and police officers who made the ultimate sacrifice. They were fathers, mothers, sons, daughters, courageous first responders who carried the weight of duty, knowing the risks. Firefighter Vernon Cherry, a gifted singer with Ladder 118 in Brooklyn, gave his life that day. NYPD officer Clinton Davis stood as a guardian of the city he loved. These heroes reflected the strength and resilience of their communities. Their sacrifices remind us of the unity and courage we are capable of, even in our darkest moments. This is Vanessa Tyler on your home for 24/7 Black News First, the Black Information Network.
24: I'm Bree Wood with BIN News Now. In Michigan, Detroit residents rallied Tuesday against plans to reopen the CoverGirl strip club on the city's east side. Haverhill Book Club president Keisha Brooks.
25: It's not that we don't want business.
1: We just don't want an adult entertainment right in front of our children.
24: Community leaders say the venue is too close to homes and a nearby elementary school and are urging officials to block its return. The Harriet Tubman Museum in Cambridge, Maryland is closed after vandals damaged the property and stole a donation box. The site's historic mural was also vandalized, and police are asking anyone with information to come forward. And hip-hop legends Slick Rick, De La Soul, and Ghostface Killa will perform at tonight's ESPY Awards in New York. The Savannah Bananas will also take the stage during the live ABC broadcast hosted by comedian Marcelo Hernandez. Get BIN News now, on demand, 24/7, on the iHeartRadio app.
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5: Our family has gone through so much the past 3 months, waiting for the justice system to provide justice.
15: Another Black mother, her teenage son died after an outing with a white friend. She says she wants the two teens just charged with tampering with evidence in the death of her son, 18-year-old Daniel Irving, to face murder charges. Daniel drowned in Lake Ray Hubbard back in April. Police say he and two other teens jumped off a bridge, and families say Daniel was a strong swimmer. Yet Dallas police say after their thorough investigation determined the cause of death accidental. But a 19-year-old white teen and a 17-year-old were just arrested for tampering with evidence. They're accused of discarding Daniel's belongings, driving away from the scene in Daniel's car, and failing to report Daniel's drowning. And the 19-year-old allegedly deleted text messages of communication with Daniel. The family's lawyer is demanding an independent investigation.
5: If you are not guilty of a crime, why would you throw away his clothes and delete messages and not even call his mother?
15: Meanwhile, the case with national attention is that of Nolan Wells, another 18-year-old who went on a boat trip in Mississippi with his white friends. Nolan, a standout athlete, his parents say, was also a strong swimmer. The Black Information Network news team will bring you a special report on the latest on Nolan Wells. We also will explore why lately there have been so many questionable deaths. Join us this Sunday at 9 a.m. and 9 p.m. Eastern for a special Black perspective only on the Black Information Network. Where is U.S. Army Specialist Savion Anderson? The 25-year-old Black soldier has been missing since the end of June when the Charlottesville, Virginia man failed to report at Fort Bragg in North Carolina. And his pregnant wife is frantic. Her husband reportedly has been dealing with mental health struggles, and she feels not enough is being done to find him.
16: If he went missing from base, there's security, there's cameras. Nobody's seen where he went. It's not enough. It needs to be bigger. There's more things that could be done, more people that can be involved.
15: His wife, Jasmine, is 9 months pregnant and says her husband didn't even show for the now canceled baby shower planned for their first child. Anderson is a Black man, 5'10", about 260 pounds, a chipped front tooth. He has tattoos behind both ears, a tat on his upper left arm with his wife's name, Jasmine. Army and local police investigation continues. For more in these stories and international, national, state, and local news impacting the Black community, listen to the Black Information Network on the iHeartRadio app or log on to BINnews.com. I'm Vanessa Tyler on the Black Information Network, your home for Black News First.
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0: I'm Kevin Brown with another look at modern-day Black history you should know. On January 6, 2021, as chaos engulfed the U.S. Capitol,
25: multiple capital injuries.
0: A group of Black officers stood as pillars of resilience and bravery. Among them was Capitol Police Officer Eugene Goodman, who diverted rioters away from the Senate chamber, potentially saving countless lives. Lieutenant Michael Byrd also faced a dire situation, protecting lawmakers from an advancing mob. His decisive actions safeguarded those entrusted to his care. And Officer Harry Dunn fought back against physical threats and racial slurs, standing firm in the defense of the

0: Commander with the Next Generation Action Network, a Black-led organization, says the family of Daniel Irving wants a more serious penalty. That's because they allege the suspect tried to cover up the crime. The arrest report shows the white teenager admitted to deleting text messages from Irving's cell phone.
1: We want murder charges. We demand it. We want it now.
0: The BIM will keep an eye on the story to see where it goes next. Several members of Chicago's Haitian community are speaking out against the recent expiration of the temporary protective status. Correspondent Perry Williams reports.
2: TPS allows people fleeing natural disasters and wars to live in the United States. This local Haitian business owner is concerned.
3: You come here, you establish a family, work, create, like being a contributing member of society here, and then all of a sudden, but just like that, that's everything is gone.
2: Immigrant advocates are urging that Congress pass a Senate bill that will require Homeland Security to designate Haiti for temporary protected status.
0: In other news, two teenagers are facing charges in connection to a deadly shooting in Atlanta. Officers arrested a 16 and 17-year-old for murder after four people were shot outside some apartments. The family of the black 18-year-old who was killed spoke to Atlanta News First Television, saying police believe he was targeted in an attempted robbery.
4: He was pretty much minding his business. You know, y'all walk up to him and try to take whatever he has. It's not okay. Now y'all 16 and 17 and y'all spending the rest of y'all life in jail about something that belonged to somebody.
0: The shooting killed one person and injured three. Just like in every other community, black people are disappointed and concerned about slow cleanup efforts after severe storms. It's something their tax dollars are supposed to be used for. And so in the largely black city of Philadelphia, black mayor Sherelle Parker recently declared a disaster declaration to help speed up the restoration efforts, something this black woman tells NBC 10 TV is needed.
5: I'm just hoping that they move a little faster. Something has to be done. This is ridiculous.
0: There are lots of layers to the cleanup. Susan Slauson is the Philadelphia Parks and Recreation Commissioner. The black city official says they are pressing hard to get things back to normal.
6: Please know, we're working to get the lights on. We're working to remove trees. We're working to make sure that they can get in the doors.
0: The storms left behind downed trees, collapsed roofs, and flooding across the region. When things will all be completely restored, though, is not clear. I'm Mike Stevens on your home for Black News First, the Black Information Network.
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9: 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The passing of longtime South Carolina Senator Lindsey Graham and what it means for Republicans in the general election. The GOP operative accused of tampering with early voting sites has resigned his position in the North Carolina State Auditor's Office. But is the damage already done? And what was that? There's a new list of the loudest cities in America, and a South Carolina neighborhood is in the top 20. 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
3: The opinions, beliefs, and viewpoints expressed in this commentary are those of the author and do not necessarily represent those of BIN and its founding partners and employees.
4: I'm James C. Harris, and I have something to say. The NAACP has spent the last few years telling Black folk that Florida is somehow hostile to Blacks. They even issued a travel advisory warning people about visiting the state. But here's what I find interesting. They don't seem to have much to say about one Black man who may soon make history there. His name is Byron Donalds. Byron Donalds was raised by a single mother in Brooklyn. He grew up in difficult circumstances as a young man. He made mistakes and even had a run-in with the law, but that wasn't the end of his story. He rebuilt his life. He moved to Florida nearly 30 years ago to pursue business opportunities. He married, raised a family, served his community, earned the trust of voters, and was elected to Congress. Now he stands one election away from becoming the first elected Black Republican governor in American history. That's a remarkable American story. Yet when the NAACP warned Black Americans about Florida, Byron Donalds wasn't part of the conversation. And when Donalds himself called the advisory stupid and dumb, there wasn't much interest in engaging his perspective. No celebration, no recognition, no acknowledgement that a Black man had built a life of success in the very state they were warning people to avoid. It raises an important question. Is the conversation really about expanding opportunities for Black Americans, or is it about promoting only certain political viewpoints? Because Byron Donalds complicates the narrative. He doesn't fit neatly into the categories some people prefer. He's a Black man who overcame poverty, overcame poor decisions, embraced personal responsibility, built a successful life, and did it while holding conservative political beliefs. Whether you agree with every position he takes isn't really the point. The point is that his life demonstrates something powerful. America still allows people to change their direction. It still rewards hard work, perseverance, family, faith, and determination. That's a message every young Black American deserves to hear. A kid from Brooklyn, raised by a single mother, mistakes in his past, success in his future, and now standing on the doorstep of history. That's American exceptionalism. That's a story worth telling. I'm James T. Harris for the Black Information Network.
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5: Here's what's trending this hour. Writer E. Jean Carroll has received more than $5 million in damages awarded in her civil case against President Trump. The payment was released after the U.S. Supreme Court declined to hear Trump's appeal, seeking to block it. Carroll accused Trump of sexually abusing and defaming her, and a jury ruled in her favor. Court records show the award, including interest, has now been paid from funds held by the court. I'm Bree Wood with What's Trending.
1: 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Here's Morgan Wood.
6: HBCU marching band culture is getting an even bigger stage. The National Battle of the Bands is moving to Texas beginning 2027. The annual showcase will move to the Dallas-Fort Worth area with events centered around AT&T Stadium in Arlington, home of the Dallas Cowboys. The event brings together some of the nation's top HBCU marching bands, celebrating the music, tradition, and school pride that makes these programs a cornerstone of Black college culture. Organizers say the move to Texas will help expand the experience, increase community engagement, and bring even more national attention to HBCU band programs. The showcase has also helped support students through scholarship opportunities while highlighting the talent and discipline behind these iconic performances. The 2027 National Battle of the Bands weekend is scheduled for August 27th in the Dallas-Fort Worth area. With the latest in HBCU news, I'm Morgan Wood on the Black Information Network.
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5: Sean Diddy Combs has reportedly sold his Star Island mansion in Miami for $55 million, the same property that was highlighted during his federal trial as the location of many of his freak-offs. The waterfront estate, which Diddy purchased from Gloria Estefan in 2021, was described by prosecutors as a location tied to allegations presented during the case. Despite the sale, Diddy is reportedly keeping another Star Island property he's owned for more than two decades. And in more entertainment news, Travis Scott is facing a new civil lawsuit tied to a 2024 incident aboard a luxury yacht in Miami. Crew members and marina workers claim the rapper became intoxicated, turned aggressive, and assaulted members of the yacht staff after being denied access to a jet ski. The lawsuit alleges Scott threatened crew members and prevented some from leaving the vessel before police arrived. While criminal charges related to the incident were later dropped, the plaintiffs are now seeking damages for assault, battery, and false imprisonment. Representatives for Scott have pushed back, calling the lawsuit an attempt to seek money after the criminal case was resolved. With the latest in entertainment at 17 and 47 minutes past each hour, I'm Bree Wood on the Black Information Network, your home for Black news first.
11: America lost a legend and Black icon with the passing of Henry Louis Hank Aaron, the Hall of Fame slugger whose 755 career home runs stood as Major League Baseball's golden mark, died at the age of 86. As one of baseball's greatest stars, Aaron's career spanned over 20 years, and he retired with a host of achievements. He was the National League MVP and World Series champion in 1957, a three-time Gold Glove winner, and 25-time All-Star. His 755 career home runs stood as the major league record before Barry Bonds broke it in 2007. It was Aaron who broke Babe Ruth's original record of 714 home runs, all while threats were made on his life by fans who did not want to see a Black man as baseball's home run king. After retiring as a player, Aaron moved to the front office, eventually becoming senior vice president and assistant to the president of the Atlanta Braves. Off the field, Aaron was a tireless advocate for civil rights. This is Terrence Bibb for the Black Information Network.
12: I'm Esther Dillard on your home for 24/7 News, the Black Information Network. Here are your top stories. Black rapper Boosie is suing two pro-Trump lobbyists for $300,000. A Black Atlanta police officer is being charged in the shooting death of a Black 19-year-old. And it's been more than 2 weeks with no sign of Black Fort Bragg soldier Savion Anderson. And his wife, 9 months pregnant with her first child, says the Army hasn't given her answers. Anderson vanished from the base despite security cameras that should have caught his every move. His wife, Jasmine Mowry, spoke to WVIR.
13: He was supposed to check in with CQ every 4 hours. Someone wasn't doing their job if they seen him and let him leave. Who last seen him? Who was that person? Why have they been questioned? Why wasn't things done before everything started hitting the internet?
12: Mowry says the timeline just doesn't add up. She saw him June 23rd. His mother heard from him June 27th. And the Army says he was last seen on post June 29th. Mowry wants a bigger search and real answers. Meantime, in Indiana, a data center proposal just hit a red light. A council committee in Indianapolis voted Monday night for a moratorium on data centers, one that could last through the end of 2027. The push came after months of pressure from Decatur Township residents. Council President Maggie Lewis, who is Black, wrote the amendment herself. trading regulation for an outright pause.
14: I do not think that a permanent ban is going to happen in our community, but it is important that we create those guardrails to ensure that there's agreement about what a data center looks like in our community.
12: The full council votes on the amendment in August. Residents call the pause a rare win after months of pushing back. Last month, fire took down a historic Black Brooklyn, New York church that stood 150 years, and now investigators believe it's arson. Black pastor James Stewart II told NBC New York on the day of the fire, the loss was devastating.
15: When you think about the 175 years of ministry here, and so it's a devastating loss emotionally, but we also know that the church is more than building, it is the people.
12: Stewart tells CBS News he had no idea who would target his church. Rebuilding is uncertain. It was a sanctuary, an event space, and a neighborhood food pantry. The View co-host Sunny Hostin is still drawing reaction over comments she made about the American flag a week ago. The Black co-host said seeing multiple flags in a neighborhood alongside Trump flags or symbols she associates with white supremacy made her feel threatened. And finally, a Spelman College senior is being honored for turning her own family crisis into a mission. Kyra Wagner watched one of her brothers struggle with his mental health during the pandemic, and it set her on a path to become a child therapist focused on Black kids. Wagner just won the JED Foundation's National Student Voice of Mental Health Award. It recognized her for research linking financial stress, mental health, and Black maternal mortality. For more news impacting the Black community, listen to the Black Information Network on the iHeartRadio app or log on to BINnews.com. I'm Esther Dillard on your home for Black News First, the Black Information Network.
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19: 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Experts also recommend replacing dirty air filters, which helps keep air conditioning systems running efficiently. You can also close the blinds and curtains, use ceiling fans to improve air circulation, and seal any gaps around doors and windows where cool air can escape. You can also check with local utility companies for rebates or energy incentives. These small steps can add up to noticeable savings over the course of the summer. Money news at 24 and 54 minutes past each hour. 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
12: 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And I'm Esther Dillard on your home for 24/7 News, the Black Information Network.
20: House Minority Leader Hakeem Jeffries is among those offering condolences following the sudden death of South Carolina Senator Lindsey Graham. Monday, Jeffries said the Republican lawmaker knew how to work across the aisle to get things done when necessary.
21: We disagreed on a whole host of issues, but he was someone who was committed to a lifetime of service.
20: Graham died over the weekend as a result of an aortic dissection, which is a tear in the body's main artery. Lindsey Graham's sister has officially been sworn in to fill his South Carolina Senate seat. She'll serve out the remainder of his term by South Carolina Governor Henry McMaster.
12: The presence of ICE agents has some parents of DeKalb County school students worried. A group in Georgia voiced concerns with the school board Monday about protocols that needed to be followed by district staff. The district policy committee developed a proposal earlier this year that would require a signed warrant or court order in case of a search. The board will take up the policy at an August board meeting.
20: Over three quarters of Americans belong to at least one loyalty program. You trade in your phone number or email address for discounts, rewards, and other special offers at grocery stores, coffee shops, or gas stations. But that savings may come with a hidden cost: your personal information. When you hand over that information, data brokers build a profile on you, and they sell that information, and not just to other companies. Scammers also buy it and use the data to develop phishing emails. One tip: use a separate email address or phone number just for reward accounts. That way, if your information is leaked, your primary contact information may still be protected.
12: And this Sunday, Atlanta's mayor is welcoming everyone to join in what he's calling the largest World Cup Finals watch party in the state.
0: It's the celebration of soccer and sound on July 19th in Piedmont Park. We're going to celebrate our businesses, our culture, our music, and put them front and center.
12: The World Cup tournament began June 11th. It was jointly hosted by 16 cities, 11 of them in the United States. Andre Dickens said the public is invited. The watch party is free.
20: I'm Misty Jordan, along with Esther Dillard, on your home for Black News First, the Black Information Network. 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
3: A new study is raising concerns about the long-term mental health of soccer players after they retire. Researchers looked at 142 former professional soccer players and compared their brain health to people who did not have a history of repeated head impacts. The study found retired soccer players had higher rates of depression and anxiety symptoms. About 31% of former players showed significant signs of depression compared to 9% of those without a history of head impacts. Researchers also found 42% of retired players had significant anxiety symptoms compared to 25% of the comparison group. The findings are important for athletes across the country, including many Black athletes who grow up in sports programs and may face years of physical impacts. Researchers say the study does not prove head injuries cause these conditions, but it highlights the need for better injury prevention and mental health support for athletes long term. That's your Healthy Minutes. I'm Morgan Wood on the Black Information Network.
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24: BIN News this hour. I'm Doug Davis. Coming up, there's a new turn in the Roland Wells case. Plus,
25: justice for Daniel Irving.
26: Justice for Daniel Irving.
24: Civil rights attorney Ben Crump is now involved in another case involving a missing Black teen who was found dead and a former Florida sheriff's deputy who was facing manslaughter charges in the death of Black U.S. Airman Roger Fortson is now using the state's Stand Your Ground law in defense. But first, here's BIN News Now.
27: President Trump's pick to oversee the Justice Department faced questions on Capitol Hill about abortion pills mailed into states with restrictions.
28: This ought to be a pretty easy call because women are hurt as a result of side effects.
27: Todd Blanche said federal health officials are reviewing the medication but declined to discuss possible legal action. Questions are growing over National Guard accountability after the fatal shooting of a 20-year-old Black man, Tyron Johnson. Investigators say guardsmen were assisting during a chase involving an armed man, but have not explained why they opened fire or whether the two soldiers remained on duty. State leaders are urging Shelby County to sue Governor Bill Lee over the deployment. And a Hilton employee has been fired after allegedly sending Las Vegas Aces star Chelsea Gray a racial slur on Instagram. Hilton Grand Vacation says the message violated company policies and does not reflect its values. Gray shared the message after the Aces lost to Caitlin Clark and the Indiana Fever. I'm Amber Payton with BIN News Now. Back to you, Doug.
24: All right. Thanks and happy Wednesday. Well, the Nolan Wells case is moving forward. The mother and father of the 18-year-old Black teen met with Jackson County's district attorney and the family's lawyer, Ben Crum, who addressed the media to share the major announcement.
29: We had a very respectful meeting. The thing I assume some of you may know the thing to announce. She shared with the family that there will be a grand jury that she will turn this case over to once they have collected all the information and finished their investigation.
24: Trump's legal team is conducting its own investigation of Nolan's cell phone as authorities review it separately. All of this matters because the details around his final hours remains disputed, including what happened after he went to Horn Island with a group of white friends on July 4th. Funeral services are set for this Monday. Meanwhile, another black teen's death is now drawing national attention. Much like what we're witnessing in the case of 18-year-old Nolan Wells, civil rights attorney Ben Crump has joined the family of 18-year-old Daniel Irving, a North Texas high school swimmer and honor roll student who drowned in the lake near Dallas back in April. The family's now asking for a grand jury review, a separate investigation and stronger charges against 19-year-old white teen Lucas Roper and a juvenile. Months after Irving was found dead, the two were just arrested on evidence tampering. Attorney Crum held a press conference and spoke about the case in depth.
29: These facts that aren't adding up at all. Two young white men come to his house to pick him up and they go fishing, swimming, and then they come back, but yet Daniel doesn't.
24: The two teens are accused of deleting text messages, tossing Irving's phone, and getting rid of his clothes after he drowned.
29: They don't tell his mother or anybody else what happened. And finally, then these two young white men come forward and they say, oh, he drowned.
24: Crump said both the deaths of Wells and Irving require close scrutiny. And finally, former Florida Sheriff's Deputy Eddie Duran, who is white, is asking a judge to toss out the manslaughter case against him in the killing of black U.S. Airman Roger Fortston. Duran says he opened fire in self-defense and now claims the state stand-your-ground law should protect him. Fortston's mother disagrees, saying that her son, who was FaceTiming with his girlfriend when Duran was at his door, said her son was inside his home where he had the right to stand his ground. Body camera footage is so important in this case. It shows the deputy shooting Fortson just seconds after the door opened. The judge is expected to rule on the request to dismiss the case in August, ahead of a trial set for this September. Stay connected and subscribe and follow BIN News this hour wherever you get your podcasts. I'm Doug Davis for the Black Information Network. Have a great Hump Day Wednesday. Stay safe out there. And of course, if you see something, say something.
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5: Welcome to the journey around America where we visit iconic locations connected to Black history. 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The Apollo Theater opened its doors in 1914 as a burlesque theater, but soon became the premier showplace for live musical entertainment. The theater became famous for Amateur Night, a weekly talent show that launched the careers of stars like Lauryn Hill and the Jackson 5. Audiences at the Apollo became known for cheering or booing performers on stage.
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7: I'm Mike Stevens on your home for Black News First, the Black Information Network. Clues are still being searched for in Chicago after a black woman was found dead in a garbage can in the city's Englewood neighborhood. This family member believes the victim is their missing loved one, a reminder of the plight of missing black people, especially women and girls.
8: And that they treat this as if it was one of their daughters, their mothers, sisters, cousins. She was important to us.
7: A vigil and balloon release were held for Zenobia Weatherspoon. She had been missing for 3 weeks. Same old story in Philadelphia. Young black guys playing an innocent game of basketball when somebody pulls out a gun for no apparent reason. NBC 10 Television says four people were shot. One of them had nothing to do with whatever was going on. That victim was mowing his lawn nearby and was hit with a bullet that possibly ricocheted off of something else. A black neighbor who was a Vietnam War veteran says it reminded him of a war zone.
9: So I just watched them when they went up the street. They turned off in that basketball court. Then a few minutes later, it was like Vietnam, all gunshots. It just erupted. It wasn't fireworks. I knew gunshots when I heard.
7: Three people in their mid to late teens have been taken into custody. Well, this is a BIN update.
11: It's an ongoing investigation, so I can't provide any more details at this time.
7: Those comments as an investigation continues into Black Virginia State Senator Louise Lucas. New documents show a federal judge authorized agents to secretly monitor communications tied to a phone number listed for Lucas earlier this year. But the recordings were later sealed, and the documents do not identify Lucas or explain the investigation or say whether anyone has been charged. Back in May, the FBI raided her office and a cannabis store she co-owns. Black Delegate Bobby Scott of Virginia is asking for there not to be a rush to judgment.
13: When an investigation takes place, people are entitled to due process and a presumption of innocence, and we will wait for the evidence.
7: He spoke to Wavy News 10 television after ABC News reported the investigation began during the Biden administration and centers on possible corruption and bribery tied to marijuana dispensary businesses. And aside from reading, there's a good reason to head to the library if you live in Detroit to cool off as a dangerous heat wave moves into that area and other parts of the Midwest. The city of Detroit is opening all recreation centers and public library locations as cooling centers for residents wanting relief. Many don't have AC at home. The National Weather Service has issued heat alerts with it feeling like it's as high as 103 degrees. Health experts there and in other cities with similar conditions where many Black people live are urging people to stay hydrated, limit time outdoors, and spend time in air-conditioned spaces, especially older adults, young children, and those with chronic health conditions. I'm Mike Stevens on your home for Black News First, the Black Information Network.
3: 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To learn more about the African American Civil War Museum, visit binnews.com/history. I'm Morgan Wood, and my history lives here.
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12: Most people know about Restaurant Week, but not everyone knows there's a Black Restaurant Week born in Houston, Texas in 2016 and is now spreading to cities across the country. It's more than just menus. It's a movement.
14: And so we really want to create something that was more all-inclusive to the creative things we were seeing happening in the food scene.
12: That's one of the three founders, Fallon Farrell.
14: As we've grown through the years, we've literally watched businesses start off as like a pop-up food tent and now having like two or three locations.
12: From soul food kitchens to hidden gem caterers, Black Restaurant Week shines a light where it's long been missing. It's helped generate tens of millions of dollars for Black-owned businesses, keeping legacies alive and creating new ones. And it's part of Black history still being written every time a diner takes that first bite. I'm Esther Dillard for the Black Information Network.
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10: Illinois State Police are investigating a mass shooting in East St. Louis that left five people dead and two others wounded.
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20: Police are investigating the first hot car death of a child in Louisiana this year. James' death marks the 12th hot car death in the country this year.
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22: Cell phones have been an integral part of connecting our modern world. But did you know a black nuclear engineer pioneered the technology for them? Henry Thomas Sampson was born in 1934 in Jackson, Mississippi. He earned his bachelor's degree in chemical engineering from Purdue University in 1956, followed by his master's degree from UCLA in 1961 and his PhD shortly after. In 1971, Henry Sampson created the Gamma Electric Cell. It's a device which produced long-lasting power to satellites. Sampson's innovation caught the attention of the Motorola Company, which then placed his patented technology into their telephones. This eventually led to the very first telephone calls being made using cell phones. Henry Sampson passed on June 4th, 2015. His genius and black excellence helped create the globally connected world we share today. This is Tammy Eswick for the Black Information Network.
23: 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I'm Mike Strautmanis, and my history lives here.
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25: Here's what's trending this hour. A dangerous heat wave is returning to the Northeast and Mid-Atlantic, with millions expected to experience near triple-digit temperatures through Friday. Heat advisories are in effect for major cities, including Boston, New York, Buffalo, and Philadelphia, while parts of New Jersey face extreme heat warnings. The latest surge comes just over a week after a record-setting 4th of July heat wave brought deadly conditions across the region. I'm Bree Wood with what's trending.
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26: Philadelphia 76ers are reportedly making a strong push to recruit LeBron James. ESPN reports Tyrese Maxey, Joel Embiid, and Jaylen Brown have all been in contact with the four-time NBA champion, with Maxey leading the effort. Maxey has previously called James a big brother, and the two share the same agent. The Cleveland Cavaliers and Miami Heat are also reportedly in the mix if James decides to move on. Meanwhile, in the NFL, the New York Jets quarterback Geno Smith is no longer under investigation following a battery allegation last month. ESPN reports the Davie, Florida Police Department closed the case and Smith will not face criminal charges. Officers responded to Smith's home on June 21st after a woman accused him of assault. While no charges will be filed, Smith could still face discipline under the NFL's personal conduct policy. And back in the NBA, the Washington Wizards are shutting down top overall draft pick A.J. Dabanca for the remainder of NBA Summer League. The former BYU standout scored 27 points in his debut and followed it up with 23 in his second game. With the latest in sports, I'm Morgan Wood on the Black Information Network, your home for Black news first.
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0: Here are some of the stories trending now on the Black Information Network. Can changes to the City of Charlotte's Youth Protection Ordinance help curb teen takeovers?
4: Lots of people are getting sick from foodborne illness in North Carolina, but tracking cases is more difficult than ever. And a company that treats bedbug infestations says they're getting a lot of work in two South Carolina towns. For these stories and more, listen to the Black Information Network on the iHeartRadio app or visit BINnews.com. 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
3: R. Kelly is asking President Donald Trump to reduce his 30-year prison sentence. The disgraced R&B singer has filed a formal clemency request, seeking a sentence commutation rather than a full pardon. The request comes after Kelly's legal team previously argued he should be released, claiming he faced serious safety concerns behind bars. Kelly was sentenced in 2022 after being convicted on federal racketeering and sex trafficking charges involving women and underage girls. He is currently serving his sentence in federal prison. Elsewhere in entertainment news, Nicki Minaj is facing a lawsuit from her former law firm over unpaid legal fees. According to TMZ, Gordon Ree Scully Mansukhani, LLP, claims the rapper owes nearly $229,000 for legal work connected to a 2024 copyright infringement case. The firm says Minaj has not responded to the lawsuit and is asking the court for a default judgment. A hearing in the case is scheduled for September. With the latest in entertainment news, I'm Morgan Wood on the Black Information Network, your home for Black News First.
11: In 2019, marine scientists discovered the remains of the Clotilda at the bottom of Alabama's Mobile River. The Clotilda is believed to be the last known intact U.S. slave ship. In 1860, the Clotilda smuggled 110 Africans to Alabama, decades after the importation of slaves was outlawed in the United States. To hide the crime, the ship's captain, William Foster, burned and sunk the ship. Surviving ancestors of that final harrowing journey went on to establish Africatown, which still exists today. In her best-selling book, Barracoon, released in 2018, Zora Neale Hurston tells the story of Cudjoe Lewis, the last enslaved African on the Clotilda. The book details Lewis's experiences aboard the slave ship and his role in founding Africatown. Lewis died in 1935 at the age of 94. Africatown and the Clotilda are an intricate part of the national conversation about reparations, highlighting the lasting legacy of this dark chapter in American history. I'm Andrea Coleman on the Black Information Network.
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13: I'm Terry McCready on the Black Information Network, taking a look at another aspect of America at 250, a Black perspective. As America commemorates its 250th anniversary, the country will be awash in celebrations, spectacular fireworks displays, streets lined with flags, and rhetoric echoing the founding ideals of liberty and justice for all. But to truly grasp the story of this nation, we must begin with the complicated paradox at its core. In 1776, the Declaration of Independence boldly proclaimed that all men are created equal, endowed with inalienable rights. Yet even as these aspirational words were penned, the institution of slavery was deeply entrenched in the nation's economic system, legal codes, and everyday life. Black people, present at the country's inception, were foundational to its development, but they were rarely acknowledged in the national narrative. Despite their crucial contributions, laboring in fields, building infrastructure, serving in households, and shaping culture, they were systematically denied the rights and recognition of full citizenship. This contradiction is not a mere footnote in American history. It is fundamental to understanding the country's origins and evolution. Revolution. The Black experience is not an aside to the American story. It is the lens through which we must view the nation's journey toward its ideals. Yet the Black American story is not defined solely by oppression and exclusion. It is also a chronicle of resilience, resourcefulness, creativity, and vision. Over 2.5 centuries, Black Americans have been at the forefront of the struggle to make the United States live up to its professed ideals. Their collective actions, whether organizing in churches, advocating in courtrooms, laboring on plantations, protesting on picket lines, innovating in laboratories, teaching in classrooms, performing on stages, reporting in newsrooms, or voting at the ballot box, have continually challenged the nation to confront its shortcomings and strive for genuine equality. Black Americans have not only demanded that the country fulfill its creed time and again, they have demonstrated the path forward through example, courage, and ingenuity. In this light, the Black experience is not a peripheral narrative, but the central thread in the American tapestry. To comprehend where the United States has been, what it has survived, and what it might achieve in the future, it is essential to begin with a Black perspective. This is the viewpoint of those who recognize the contradictions at the heart of the nation and, despite being marginalized, continue to build, dream, and shape the country. It is a perspective that insists on truth-telling and invites all Americans to see the nation's story in its fullest, most honest dimensions. I'm Terry McCready, looking back on the Black perspective of America 250 on the Black Information Network.
7: I like to think of the Obama Presidential Center as a tribute to what happens when ordinary people come together to do extraordinary things. 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
14: A new move from the Trump administration could make it harder for some immigrants without legal work authorization to get mortgages, car loans, credit cards, and other forms of consumer credit. Federal banking regulators recently issued guidance encouraging banks and credit unions to closely evaluate loan applications from borrowers who are not authorized to work in the United States. According to CNBC, regulators argue these individuals may present a higher credit risk because of their future income, employment stability, and their ability to remain in the country. To be clear, there is no lending ban on immigrants without work authorization or even a requirement that banks automatically reject applicants. However, regulators are reminding financial institutions of their responsibility to assess a borrower's willingness and ability to repay the debt before approving any loans. Critics are warning this could discourage some immigrants from using traditional banks, and there's also concern that consumers who are not immigrants could be scrutinized. Money news at 24 and 54 minutes past each hour. I'm Nicole Deal on your home for Black News First, the Black Information Network.
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14: I'm Nicole Deal on your home for 24/7 News, the Black Information Network. A case eerily similar to the death of Nolan Wells in Mississippi is unfolding in Texas. A white teen has been arrested in connection to the death of Daniel Irving, who is black. His body was found in Lake Ray Hubbard near Dallas back in April. Tamika Irving is Daniel's mother.
15: If you are not guilty of a crime, why would you throw away his clothes and delete messages and not even call his mother?
14: According to NBC 5 News, 19-year-old Lucas Roper was arrested for tampering with evidence after an alleged fishing trip. But Irving's family wants those charges upgraded to murder. Meanwhile, the parents of Nolan Wells, the black Mississippi college athlete whose body was found on Horn Island last week, are still waiting for answers. Black civil rights attorney Ben Crump says the family wants that autopsy because they lack confidence in the ongoing investigation. But his mother, Christine Wells Wansley, does not believe he drowned while swimming. He was an honor roll student and on the swim team. Nolan went to the island with friends to celebrate the 4th of July, but never came home. In predominantly black Chicago, Illinois, a black woman was found dead in a garbage can over the weekend. A black woman related to Zenobia Witherspoon believes the decedent is her, and she has a message for detectives.
16: No evidence goes unnoticed, and that they treat this as if it was one of their daughters, their mothers, sisters, cousins, like... She was important to us.
14: A vigil and balloon release were held for Witherspoon Monday night. She has been missing for 3 weeks. Police have not positively identified the remains. And finally, a federal appeals court is reviving over 500 private lawsuits against Tylenol maker Kinvu over allegations of links to autism. In Manhattan, New York, the Second U.S. Circuit Court of Appeals says a district judge improperly rejected expert evidence connecting Tylenol use during pregnancy to autism and ADHD in children. But so far, there is no firm scientific evidence. I'm Nicole Deal on your home for Black News First, the Black Information Network. Your Washington Roundup is next.
26: A major housing bill is now law, but not because President Trump signed it. The 21st Century Road to Housing Act took effect after Trump declined to sign or veto the bipartisan legislation, allowing it to become law automatically. Trump said he was withholding his signature in protest over Congress not advancing his Save America Act, a separate voting-related bill. The new law aims to address the nation's housing shortage by speeding up some construction processes, reducing barriers to development, and expanding opportunities for affordable housing. It also includes measures aimed at limiting large institutional investors from purchasing certain single-family homes. Supporters say the law could help increase housing supply, but experts say any impact on home prices and affordability will likely take time. That's your Washington Roundup. I'm Morgan Wood, your White House correspondent on the Black Information Network, your home for Black News First.
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19: I'm Bill Black with another Bet You Didn't Know music fact. So I just got through reading Mariah Carey's book, The Meaning of Mariah Carey. And in it, she talks about her and Derek Jeter had a brief fling from 97 to 1998 towards the end of her marriage to Tommy Mottola. She also revealed that Derek was the inspiration for this song.
20: I

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1: I'm Bree Wood with BIN News Now. In Michigan, Detroit residents rallied Tuesday against plans to reopen the CoverGirl strip club on the city's east side. Haverhill Book Club president Keisha Brooks.
2: It's not that we don't want business. We just don't want an adult entertainment right in front of our children.
1: Community leaders say the venue is too close to homes and a nearby elementary school and are urging officials to block its return. The Harriet Tubman Museum in Cambridge, Maryland is closed after vandals damaged the property and stole a donation box. The site's historic mural was also vandalized, and police are asking anyone with information to come forward. And hip-hop legends Slick Rick, De La Soul, and Ghostface Killa will perform at tonight's ESPY Awards in New York. The Savannah Bananas will also take the stage during the live ABC broadcast hosted by comedian Marcelo Hernandez. Get BIN News Now on demand 24/7 on the iHeartRadio app.
3: I'm Kevin Brown on your home for 24/7 News, the Black Information Network. New York City is expanding special education services to pre-K programs. School Chancellor Kamar Samuel says more than $67 million will go toward implementing specialized programs in 14 school districts across the five boroughs this fall.
4: This investment marks a major step towards truly inclusive and integrated schools.
3: Samuel says it's the first time New York City is giving preschoolers with autism and other disabilities the same high-quality specialized instruction as older students. The plan is to hire at least 35 new staffers, including psychologists and occupational therapists, to boost services and reduce evaluation wait times. A new report found that the district attorney in three of Texas's biggest cities are refusing to enforce certain laws. That's why Governor Greg Abbott is pushing new criminal justice plans, which allow for their impeachment.
5: There's no reason why a district attorney should be in a different category than every other elected official in the state of Texas.
3: The report, done by the group Right on Crime, suggests that DAs in San Antonio, Austin, and Dallas are violating their oath of office. It points out their use of tickets instead of jail time for drug and theft crimes. Black Representative Jasmine Crockett from Texas called out her Republican colleagues during a House Judiciary Committee hearing on the Southern Poverty Law Center, pointing out their lack of diversity and lecturing people of color. She quoted Dr. Martin Luther King Jr.'s words on racism to challenge the Republicans' use of the King name. Crockett also challenged the Republicans' definition of a hate organization and highlighted racist comments from Turning Point USA founder Charlie Kirk. She criticized the Republicans for focusing on SPLC fraud while neglecting to pursue Epstein defendants. The Mississippi sheriff leading the investigation into Nolan Wells' death emphasizes a careful, fact-based approach and urges patience amid growing public speculation. Sheriff John Ledbetter stresses the importance of a thorough investigation to provide answers to Wells' family, cautioning against rushing to conclusions based on online rumors. Investigators are focused on collecting evidence methodically and have not set a deadline for their work. Ledbetter appeals to the public for patience and asks anyone with information to come forward, while emphasizing the ongoing nature of the investigation and the need for diligence in gathering all facts. Wells' family has retained civil rights attorney Ben Crump and requested an independent autopsy as authorities continue their work to determine the cause of death. Doctors at Weill Cornell Medical Center are offering tips to keep folks out of the emergency room this summer when it comes to e-bike or e-scooter safety. Dr. Raul Sharma says 1 in 5 trauma cases are now involving micro-mobility devices.
6: In more than half of these cases, most of our patients were not wearing helmets. And the patients that weren't wearing helmets actually had a higher risk of having a head injury.
3: When it comes to water safety, have a designated adult or lifeguard actively watching children in the water to help prevent Lyme disease when enjoying the outdoors. Wear long sleeves and light-colored clothing and put on tick repellent. Also, be sure to go over medications with a healthcare provider because some medications can increase susceptibility to heat-related illnesses. I'm Kevin Brown on your home for Black News First, the Black Information Network.
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0: I'm Bill Black with another Bet You Didn't Know music fact. So I know you know this song.
10: It feels good. Yeah.
0: Yeah, It Feels Good by Tony. But nobody in the group is named Tony. So how did they get their name? On a recent interview with The Breakfast Club, lead singer Raphael Sadiq explains.
11: Dwayne used to put this perm in his hair called a curly kid.
12: Pretty Tony.
11: Pretty Tony. So Dwayne said if he would go to school on the first day, his name is Dwayne, but his teacher would call him Tony. And his hair was so done that they would say like three times, like he was Italian, like Tony, Tony, Tony. And he was playing at this wedding reception and didn't have a name. It was our manager and his brother turned around like, what's the name of the group? We didn't have a name of the group, but we just laughed and said, Tony, Tony, Tony. And then when he said, ladies and gentlemen, Tony, Tony, Tony, we looked at it like, hey.
12: That's it.
11: Whatever that is sounded right.
0: Rest in heaven to Dwayne Wiggins of the group Tony, Tony, Tony. I'm Bill Black with another Bet You Didn't Know Music Fact on the Black Information Network.
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3: I'm Mike Stevens on your home for Black News First. The Black Information Network. A white Texas teenager is arrested in connection to the drowning death of a black friend whose body was found back in April in Lake Ray Hubbard near Dallas. But the victim's family is outraged at the lesser charges being pressed by the district attorney.
13: Tampering with the evidence charge is an outright disrespect to this family.

0: create, like being a contributing member of society here, and then all of a sudden, just like that, that's everything is gone.
1: Immigrant advocates are urging that Congress pass a Senate bill that will require Homeland Security to designate Haiti for temporary protected status.
2: In other news, two teenagers are facing charges in connection to a deadly shooting in Atlanta. Officers arrested a 16 and 17-year-old for murder after four people were shot outside some apartments. The family of the black 18-year-old who was killed spoke to Atlanta News First Television, saying police believe he was targeted in an attempted robbery.
3: He was pretty much minding his business. You know, y'all walk up to him and try to take whatever he has. It's not okay. Now y'all 16 and 17 and y'all spending the rest of y'all life in jail about something that belonged to somebody.
2: The shooting killed one person and injured three. Just like in every other community, black people are disappointed and concerned about slow cleanup efforts after severe storms. It's something their tax dollars are supposed to be used for. And so in the largely black city of Philadelphia, black mayor Sherelle Parker recently declared a disaster declaration to help speed up the restoration efforts, something this black woman tells NBC 10 TV is needed.
4: I'm just hoping that they move a little faster. Something has to be done. This is ridiculous.
2: There are lots of layers to the cleanup. Susan Slauson is the Philadelphia Parks and Recreation Commissioner. The black city official says they are pressing hard to get things back to normal.
5: Please know, we're working to get the lights on, we're working to remove trees, we're working to make sure that they can get in the doors.
2: The storms left behind downed trees, collapsed roofs, and flooding across the region. When things will all be completely restored, though, is not clear. I'm Mike Stevens on your home for Black News First, the Black Information Network.
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7: Imagine you're walking down the street in New York City. 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
9: This is apology. 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
7: What would you apologize for?
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17: This line shouldn't be for apologies. 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Crazy. I don't believe this.
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7: I'm Marissa Bridge. 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And I saw Mr. Apology unravel.
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0: 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Every day, we deliver news made with your life in mind. From police reform and education to voting rights and Black health care, our newsroom covers it all with purpose. Our journalists come from the communities they report on, and that matters because representation shapes how stories are told and how truth is heard. We're not just chasing headlines. We're holding power accountable and lifting up the story.

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2: Cell phones have been an integral part of connecting our modern world. But did you know a Black nuclear engineer pioneered the technology for them? Henry Thomas Sampson was born in 1934 in Jackson, Mississippi. He earned his bachelor's degree in chemical engineering from Purdue University in 1956, followed by his master's degree from UCLA in 1961 and his PhD shortly after. In 1971, Henry Sampson created the Gamma Electric Cell. It's a device which produced long-lasting power to satellites. Sampson's innovation caught the attention of the Motorola Company, which then placed his patented technology into their telephones. This eventually led to the very first telephone calls being made using cell phones. Henry Sampson passed on June 4th, 2015. His genius and Black excellence helped create the globally connected world we share today. This is Tammy Eswick for the Black Information Network.
3: 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I'm Mike Strautmanis, and my history lives here.
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6: Here's what's trending this hour. Writer E. Jean Carroll has received more than $5 million in damages awarded in her civil case against President Trump. The payment was released after the U.S. Supreme Court declined to hear Trump's appeal, seeking to block it. Carroll accused Trump of sexually abusing and defaming her, and a jury ruled in her favor. Court records show the award, including interest, has now been paid from funds held by the court. I'm Bree Wood with What's Trending.
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7: HBCU marching band culture is getting an even bigger stage. The National Battle of the Bands is moving to Texas beginning 2027. The annual showcase will move to the Dallas-Fort Worth area with events centered around AT&T Stadium in Arlington, home of the Dallas Cowboys. The event brings together some of the nation's top HBCU marching bands, celebrating the music, tradition, and school pride that makes these programs a cornerstone of Black college culture. Organizers say the move to Texas will help expand the experience, increase community engagement, and bring even more national attention to HBCU band programs. The showcase has also helped support students through scholarship opportunities while highlighting the talent and discipline behind these iconic performances. The 2027 National Battle of the Bands weekend is scheduled for August 27th in the Dallas-Fort Worth area. With the latest in HBCU news, I'm Morgan Wood on the Black Information Network.
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9: 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We sit with elders who remember when Motown meant more than music, it meant movement. We walk with artists painting Black features on city walls. We vibe with DJs spinning house, hip-hop, and freedom into every mix. Black folks here cook love into casseroles, build businesses in blitz zones, and still show up at city council meetings wearing their Sunday best. Even through loss, protests, and isolation, we persist. We don't just make culture, we protect it and pass it forward. From Lake Erie to Lake Street, Black Midwesterners hold it down with heart and hustle. Our cold doesn't stop the fire, and our pride speaks softly, but it stands firm. With Black News First, I'm Katie Gray on the Black Information Network.
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7: Pharrell Williams is adding fuel to rumors that music from Jay-Z could be on the way. During Jay-Z's weekend performance at Yankee Stadium, Pharrell praised the rap icon and hinted that he's getting ready to go to work, sparking fresh speculation about a new album. Rumors have been circulating since last year after Memphis Bleek and Cash Cobain suggested Jay-Z was back in the studio. So far, the Roc Nation founder has not confirmed that a new project is in the works. Elsewhere in entertainment news, new court documents are revealing some unusual job requirements for a former Lil Wayne assistant. According to TMZ, the assistant's duties reportedly included being available 24/7, keeping personal matters private, traveling with the rapper, and handling day-to-day errands. The job description also listed specific expectations, including having pleasant hygiene, being comfortable around dogs, and knowing how to prepare pre-rolls. The details surfaced as part of an ongoing legal dispute between Lil Wayne and his former assistant, who has accused the rapper of assault. Wayne has denied the allegations, claiming his actions were in self-defense. With the latest in entertainment news, I'm Morgan Wood on the Black Information Network.
8: In the Bay, Black culture isn't just lived, it's protected. At the Black Information Network, we document the resistance, reinvention, and realness that makes the Bay Area a Black cultural capital. In Oakland, history still breathes through murals of Huey Newton and the echoes of E-40. In Richmond, aunties still cook red beans on Sundays, and grandkids still get lined up with clippers in the kitchen. In San Francisco, you'll find poets hosting open mics in places where jazz never died. We uplift community gardens started by Black teachers. We follow youth groups organizing art shows that double as healing circles. Speak to parents fighting for their children's right to learn Black history in public schools. Yes, the Bay has changed, but our culture hasn't. From the steps of Lake Mirror to tech hubs run by Black coders, we see a new generation building while honoring the past. This isn't just a region, it's a reclamation, and the Black Bay is still here. With Black News First, this is Doug Davis on the Black Information Network.
10: I'm Esther Dillard on your home for 24/7 News, the Black Information Network. Here are your top stories. Black rapper Boosie is suing two pro-Trump lobbyists for $300,000. A Black Atlanta police officer is being charged in the shooting death of a Black 19-year-old. And it's been more than 2 weeks with no sign of Black Fort Bragg soldier Savion Anderson. And his wife, 9 months pregnant with her first child, says the Army hasn't given her answers. Anderson vanished from the base despite security cameras that should have caught his every move. His wife, Jasmine Mowry, spoke to WVIR.
11: He was supposed to check in with CQ every 4 hours. Someone wasn't doing their job if they seen him and let him leave. Who last seen him? Who was that person? Why have they been questioned? Why wasn't things done before everything started hitting the internet?
10: Mowry says the timeline just doesn't add up. She saw him June 23rd. His mother heard from him June 27th. And the Army says he was last seen on post June 29th. Mowry wants a bigger search and real answers. Meantime, in Indiana, a data center proposal just hit a red light. A council committee in Indianapolis voted Monday night for a moratorium on data centers, one that could last through the end of 2027. The push came after months of pressure from Decatur Township residents. Council President Maggie Lewis, who is Black, wrote the amendment herself, trading regulation for an outright pause.
12: I do not think that a permanent ban is going to happen in our community, but it is important that we create those guardrails to ensure that there's agreement about what a data center looks like in our community.
10: The full council votes on the amendment in August. Residents call the pause a rare win after months of pushing back. Last month, fire took down a historic Black Brooklyn, New York church that stood 150 years, and now investigators believe it's arson. Black pastor James Stewart II told NBC New York on the day of the fire, the loss was devastating.
13: When you think about the 175 years of ministry here, and so it's a devastating loss emotionally, but we also know that the church is more than building, it is the people.
10: Stewart tells CBS News he had no idea who would target his church. rebuilding is uncertain. It was a sanctuary, an event space, and a neighborhood food pantry. The View co-host Sunny Hostin is still drawing reaction over comments she made about the American flag a week ago. The Black co-host said seeing multiple flags in a neighborhood alongside Trump flags or symbols she associates with white supremacy made her feel threatened. And finally, a Spelman College senior is being honored for turning her own family crisis into a mission. Kyra Wagner watched one of her brothers struggle with his mental health during the pandemic, and it set her on a path to become a child therapist focused on Black kids. Wagner just won the JED Foundation's National Student Voice of Mental Health Award. It recognized her for research linking financial stress, mental health, and Black maternal mortality. For more news impacting the Black community, listen to the Black Information Network on the iHeartRadio app or log on to BINnews.com. I'm Esther Dillard on your home for Black News First, the Black Information Network.
5: Stories that matter. The Trump administration is scrapping rules that some people with a history of mental illness could not own a firearm.
8: 24/7. Attorneys representing Carmelo Anthony have filed two legal motions in an attempt to overturn his murder conviction in the stabbing death of Austin Metcalf.
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15: 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We begin in Louisiana, where a deputy U.S. Marshal is dead following a federal manhunt for a fugitive. Officials say the shooting happened when they were serving an arrest warrant in Alexandria on Monday. This Black woman heard the commotion.
16: Not even 5 seconds later, that's when we heard the gunshots. It just went boom, boom, boom, boom, boom. So the cops ran back out.
15: The deputy U.S. Marshal will not be publicly identified until protocol of family notifications are complete. A suspect was also injured and arrested. A Black woman is facing a murder charge nearly 8 months after the death of her 2-year-old son in Lancaster, California. Rayzana Green Howard was recently arrested by L.A. County Sheriff's deputies. She is charged with murder, assault on a child causing death, and child abuse resulting in death. The boy was found dead at a home last November. Homicide detectives say he suffered severe burns, but it is still unclear how he was burned. Meanwhile, a Black father in Davenport, Iowa, is in jail facing felony child endangerment charges. Police say emergency crews responded to an apartment on July 5th after reports of an unresponsive infant. Authorities allege 28-year-old LeCedric Deshaun Fowler admitted to getting angry when the 7-month-old baby pulled his hair, so he threw the child into a metal doorframe. The infant suffered multiple skull fractures and a brain bleed. The child is in critical condition at a hospital in Iowa City. And finally, House Minority Leader Hakeem Jeffries, who is Black, is reflecting on the legacy of late South Carolina Senator Lindsey Graham.
17: On occasion, I think, particularly when he was closely aligned with John McCain, leaned into the importance of trying to actually get things done in a bipartisan way.
15: Graham died over the weekend at the age of 71 as a result of an aortic dissection, which is a tear in the body's main artery. His sister, Darlene Graham Nordone, has been selected to serve out the remainder of his term. I'm Nicole Deal on your home for Black News First, the Black Information Network. Your healthy minute is next.
18: 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I'm Mike Island on the Black Information Network.
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21: Hope in the face of difficulty. Hope in the face of uncertainty. The audacity of hope.
22: 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Yes, we can.
4: Hope has an address, and it starts with us. Honoring legacies, overcoming barriers, pursuing justice, empowering generations.
6: Welcome to Hope Has an Address. I'm Bree Wood for the Black Information Network. If you've been wondering what it will actually feel like to visit the Obama Presidential Center now that it's open, the answer goes far beyond a museum visit. What has taken shape in Chicago's historic Jackson Park was designed as a destination for learning, gathering, reflection, and community connection. The grand opening ceremony was on June 18th, and the public is now able to visit the campus and museum. But what's important to understand is that it wasn't built as a place where visitors simply walk through a few exhibits and leave. The Obama Foundation's vision is much bigger. The goal was to create a campus that's meant to be experienced, and they succeeded.
23: Welcome to the Obama Presidential Center. We cannot wait to have you come here and visit.
24: It's a home away from home, and even though it has our names on it, it's all for you, so take care of it.
6: Much of the Obama Presidential Center is free and open to the public every day. That means visitors will be able to enjoy many of its spaces, even if they don't purchase a museum ticket. Guests will find original commissioned artwork throughout the grounds, creating opportunities for inspiration and conversation. Visitors can stroll through the Women's Garden, gather at John Lewis Plaza, relax on the Great Lawn, or take in the beauty of the Wetland Walk. The Honorable Valerie Jarrett, former senior advisor to President Obama and current CEO of the Obama Foundation, speaks more on the history that is also covered when you step into the museum.
25: I think it's important that people appreciate that this is not a time capsule that just simply captures President Obama's time in office. It is really set in the context of history. We begin with the Declaration of Independence, the end of slavery, Reconstruction, the suffrage movement, the civil rights movement, all of the different building blocks that led him to be elected president of the United States.
6: Families can spend time at the playground while visitors looking to stay a little longer can enjoy the cafe, dine at the restaurant, relax in picnic areas, or stop by the campus store. Chef Cliff Rome was personally chosen by President Obama to lead the team at Tafari's Kitchen, named after the Obama family's longtime personal chef and friend, the late Tafari Campbell.
0: I'm a kid from the south side of Chicago. I grew up in a community called Inglewood. Being a chef is one thing, but being selected by President Obama is crazy. So when we decided to come up with a menu, you know, everything had to be approved by President Obama. This is Mrs. Obama's mother's dish, rice with peppers, onions, and garlic, smoked sausage, pork bacon, sauteed shrimp. President Obama, he tasted it, he said, it's good. It's not hers, but it's definitely good. Food, like music, is closely tied to memory. And I think that the thing that we like to talk about the most is how food makes you feel. We say that medicine doesn't start at the doctor's office, it actually starts at the kitchen table.
6: Inside the museum, the experience will be more structured. According to the Obama Foundation, admission will be managed through time entry tickets. Officials also say pricing is comparable to other major Chicago museums and includes everyday discounts, along with designated free days for Illinois residents. One of the most meaningful features of the campus may be the Chicago Public Library branch located on site. The library features interactive media spaces, quiet reading and work areas, and a presidential reading room inspired by President and Mrs. Obama's lifelong love of books and learning. That addition reflects a larger purpose. This campus wasn't built solely as a destination for tourists. It was also created as a place for neighborhood residents, students, educators, families, and lifelong learners. A place people can return to as part of everyday life, and you'll definitely want to. And perhaps that's what stands out most. To learn more about the Obama Presidential Center, visit Obama.org and visit BINnews.com/interviews for exclusives from the opening of the center. For the Black Information Network, I'm Bree Wood.
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2: I'm Amber Payton on the Black Information Network, and today we honor a true hero of World War II, Waverly B. Woodson Jr., an African-American medic who risked it all for freedom and his comrades. June 6, 1944, D-Day. Amid the chaos of Omaha Beach, Woodson's landing craft was struck. Despite being wounded himself, he leaped into action. For over 30 relentless hours, he treated the injured under enemy fire, bandaging wounds, performing amputations, and saving countless lives. But Woodson's heroism went beyond the battlefield. In an era of segregation, he shattered barriers, proving that courage knows no color. His nomination for the Medal of Honor was never awarded until the Distinguished Service Cross was posthumously honored in 2024. It's the second highest honor that can be bestowed on a member of the Army and is awarded for extraordinary heroism. Let's ensure his story is never forgotten. Waverly B. Woodson Jr. exemplifies the best of humanity, dedication, bravery, and the power to inspire. I'm Amber Payton on your home for 24/7 Black News First, the Black Information Network.
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3: I'm Mike Stevens on your home for Black News First, the Black Information Network. Clues are still being searched for in Chicago after a black woman was found dead in a garbage can in the city's Englewood neighborhood. This family member believes the victim is their missing loved one, a reminder of the plight of missing black people, especially women and girls.
7: And that they treat this as if it was one of their daughters, their mothers, sisters, cousins. She was important to us.
3: A vigil and balloon release were held for Zenobia Weatherspoon. She had been missing for 3 weeks. Same old story in Philadelphia. Young black guys playing an innocent game of basketball when somebody pulls out a gun for no apparent reason. NBC 10 Television says four people were shot. One of them had nothing to do with whatever was going on. That victim was mowing his lawn nearby and was hit with a bullet that possibly ricocheted off of something else. A black neighbor who was a Vietnam War veteran says it reminded him of a war zone.
9: So I just watched them when they went up the street. They turned off in that basketball court. Then a few minutes later, it was like Vietnam, all gunshots. It just erupted. It wasn't fireworks. I knew gunshots when I heard.
3: Three people in their mid to late teens have been taken into custody. Well, this is a BIN update.
26: It's an ongoing investigation, so I can't provide any more details at this time.
3: Those comments as an investigation continues into Black Virginia State Senator Louise Lucas. New documents show a federal judge authorized agents to secretly monitor communications tied to a phone number listed for Lucas earlier this year. But the recordings were later sealed, and the documents do not identify Lucas or explain the investigation or say whether anyone has been charged. Back in May, the FBI raided her office and a cannabis store she co-owns. Black Delegate Bobby Scott of Virginia is asking for there not to be a rush to judgment.
8: When an investigation takes place, people are entitled to due process and a presumption of innocence, and we will wait for the evidence.
3: He spoke to Wavy News 10 television after ABC News reported the investigation began during the Biden administration and centers on possible corruption and bribery tied to marijuana dispensary businesses. And aside from reading, there's a good reason to head to the library if you live in Detroit to cool off as a dangerous heat wave moves into that area and other parts of the Midwest. The city of Detroit is opening all recreation centers and public library locations as cooling centers for residents wanting relief. Many don't have AC at home. The National Weather Service has issued heat alerts with it feeling like it's as high as 103 degrees. Health experts there and in other cities with similar conditions where many black people live are urging people to stay hydrated, limit time outdoors, and spend time in air-conditioned spaces, especially older adults, young children, and those with chronic health conditions. I'm Mike Stevens on your home for Black News First, the Black Information Network.
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11: Most people know about Restaurant Week, but not everyone knows there's a Black Restaurant Week born in Houston, Texas in 2016 and is now spreading to cities across the country. It's more than just menus. It's a movement.
12: And so we really want to create something that was more all-inclusive to the creative things we were seeing happening in the food scene.
11: That's one of the three founders, Fallon Farrell.
12: As we've grown through the years, we've literally watched businesses start off as like a pop-up food tent and now having like two or three locations.
11: From soul food kitchens to hidden gem caterers, Black Restaurant Week shines a light where it's long been missing. It's helped generate tens of millions of dollars for Black-owned businesses, keeping legacies alive and creating new ones. And it's part of Black history still being written every time a diner takes that first bite. I'm Esther Dillard for the Black Information Network.
13: 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I'm Charlamagne Tha God, host of the world's most dangerous morning show, The Breakfast Club, and my history lives here.
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16: 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And then next thing I know, Jameson's lying on the ground.
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27: The Stop Woke Act was signed into law by Republican Governor Ron DeSantis in 2022, but part of the law related to colleges was struck down.
4: This is the Black Information Network.
28: The opinions, beliefs, and viewpoints expressed in this commentary are those of the author and do not necessarily represent those of BIN and its founding partners and employees. Now it's time to bring the funk with Roland S. Martin.
29: In 1988, the nation's first Black network news anchor, Max Robinson, stood in front of a group of Howard University student alumni and gave one of the most powerful statements I've ever heard. He said, quote, "Never ever lose your integrity or your credibility because in the end, that's all you've got. When I got the news of South Carolina Republican Senator Lindsey Graham dying, I immediately thought of that comment because Graham was not a person of conscience. He was a craven individual for power.
15: I want to talk to the Trump supporters for a minute. I don't know who you are, and I don't know why you like this guy. He's a race-baiting, xenophobic, religious bigot. He doesn't represent my party. He doesn't represent the values that the men and women who wear the uniform are fighting for. I think he's a kook. I think he's crazy. I think he's unfit for office. And I'm a Republican, and he's not. He's not a conservative Republican. He's an opportunist. He's not fit to be president of the United States. He's disparaged women. He has an 80% disapproval rating among Hispanics. At the end of the day, he would be the most flawed nominee in the history of the Republican Party. He accuses most illegal immigrants of being rapists and drug dealers. He plays into the idea that maybe Obama's a Muslim. 70% of us in South Carolina believe that Donald Trump is not a conservative Republican. We think that he's unfit for office, that he would be a terrible commander-in-chief. He doesn't have the temperament or judgment. I think Donald Trump is a political car wreck, and people slow down and look at the wreck.
29: And in the first term and the second term, all Graham did was suck up to Trump in an embarrassing way. I'm Roland Martin on the Black Information Network.
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6: Here's what's trending this hour. A dangerous heat wave is returning to the Northeast and Mid-Atlantic, with millions expected to experience near triple-digit temperatures through Friday. Heat advisories are in effect for major cities, including Boston, New York, Buffalo, and Philadelphia, while parts of New Jersey face extreme heat warnings. The latest surge comes just over a week after a record-setting 4th of July heat wave brought deadly conditions across the region. I'm Bree Wood with what's trending.
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17: Philadelphia 76ers are reportedly making a strong push to recruit LeBron James. ESPN reports Tyrese Maxey, Joel Embiid, and Jaylen Brown have all been in contact with the four-time NBA champion, with Maxey leading the effort. Maxey has previously called James a big brother, and the two share the same agent. The Cleveland Cavaliers and Miami Heat are also reportedly in the mix if James decides to move on. Meanwhile, in the NFL, the New York Jets quarterback Geno Smith is no longer under investigation following a battery allegation last month. ESPN reports the Davie, Florida Police Department closed the case and Smith will not face criminal charges. Officers responded to Smith's home on June 21st after a woman accused him of assault. While no charges will be filed, Smith could still face discipline under the NFL's personal conduct policy. And back in the NBA, the Washington Wizards are shutting down top overall draft pick A.J. Dabanca for the remainder of NBA Summer League. The former BYU standout scored 27 points in his debut and followed it up with 23 in his second game. With the latest in sports, I'm Morgan Wood on the Black Information Network, your home for Black news first.
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19: For decades, a quiet and remote Australian country town nurtured a world-class monster. 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
19: 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Psychopath, gangster, child killer, rapist. I'm Matthew Condon, journalist and true crime author, and I've spent years researching and tracking the life and crimes of this vicious murderer. 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
19: 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He self-confessed to 33. My opinion, it's closer to 100. From Wooshka Studios, I'm Matthew Condon, and this is Ghost Gate Road.
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6: Well, Jennifer Hudson is headed to the world's biggest stage. FIFA has announced that the EGOT-winning singer will perform a special rendition of the Star Spangled Banner before the 2026 World Cup final at MetLife Stadium. She'll be part of a star-studded closing ceremony lineup that also includes Nicole Scherzinger and internet sensation iShow Speed, with a special appearance from Tom Cruise. The ceremony will celebrate the journey of all 48 teams before the championship match and cap off what FIFA is calling the biggest World Cup in history. And Lil Durk scored a major legal victory ahead of his upcoming federal trial. A judge has ruled that newly added racketeering charges will be separated from the rapper's murder-for-hire case and handled in a later proceeding. That means Durk's Los Angeles trial, set to begin August 20th, will focus only on the original allegations tied to the 2022 killing of Quando Rondo's cousin, Savaya Robinson. Durk's attorneys argued prosecutors added the racketeering counts too close to trial, and the judge agreed to sever those charges. Defense attorneys say they're pleased with the ruling and remain confident in Dirk's innocence. With the latest in entertainment at 17 and 47 minutes past each hour, I'm Bree Wood on the Black Information Network, your home for Black news first.
0: For more than five decades, Sesame Street has been a beloved children's program teaching kids lessons about friendship, kindness, and learning.
1: Greetings, I am the Count.
0: From the beginning, the show included African-American actors in key roles offering positive representation. Gordon, played by actor Matt Robinson, was one of the first Black male characters on a children's show.
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0: His role highlighted the importance of family, education, and community for kids of all backgrounds. Sesame Street not only taught numbers and letters, but also celebrated Black culture. It helped show all children, no matter their race, could learn, grow, succeed. So the next time you watch Sesame Street, remember the lasting impact it had on the educational training of Black children to see themselves as smart, capable, worthy of learning. It's not just a show, it's history in the making. I'm Vanessa Tyler on the Black Information Network.
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22: I'm Amber Payton on the Black Information Network, taking a look at another aspect of America at 250, a Black perspective. As Americans celebrate 250 years of nationhood, it is critical to remember that slavery was more than just an economic system. It was an all-out assault on the very essence of personhood for millions of Black people. It meant the forcible separation of families, the criminalization of learning and literacy, and the constant threat and reality of violence. Enslaved people's movements were monitored and restricted. Their bodies, labor, and futures were controlled by others. Despite these dehumanizing conditions, enslaved African Americans created vibrant lives and communities. They forged kinship networks among relatives and friends, developed spiritual practices and religious traditions that offered solace and hope, and invented creative ways to communicate and code. They held on to names, stories, and songs passed down from African ancestors, cultural threads that slaveholders could not fully sever. Quilts carried secret maps. Spirituals carried hidden messages. In the darkest of circumstances, Black people built a culture of their own, one rooted in memory, meaning, and an unbroken insistence on their own humanity. Acts of resistance ranged from subtle day-to-day refusals, working slowly, sabotaging equipment, preserving African cultural traditions, to bold rebellions and organized escapes. Figures like Nat Turner and Denmark Vesey organized uprisings that shook the institution of slavery to its core, even as those revolts were met with brutal suppression. In the face of relentless oppression, Black people maintained their dignity, humanity, and a vision of freedom that would eventually transform the country. Resistance to enslavement took many forms. Some, like Harriet Tubman, born into slavery in Maryland, escaped and risked their lives repeatedly to guide others to freedom along the Underground Railroad. It is said she never lost a single passenger. Others, like Frederick Douglass, drew upon from their experiences of bondage to become powerful writers, speakers, and advocates for abolition and justice. Douglas once said that knowledge makes a man unfit to be a slave, and he spent his life proving it. Their stories endure because of their extraordinary courage, but they also represent a much larger legacy of everyday acts of defiance and survival. For every famous resistor, countless others fought back in quieter ways, preserving family, faith, and hope against all odds. To tell the truth about slavery, especially as America marks its 250th anniversary, is not to reduce the Black experience to suffering. It is to recognize the astonishing resilience, creativity, and vision that Black people sustained under unimaginable hardship. They preserved language, faith, memory, music, and the dream of freedom long before its legal arrival. That preservation was never passive. It was deliberate, defiant, and deeply human. This ability to imagine freedom, to hold on to hope and possibility even in chains, was a radical act of survival. It kept generations alive, and it eventually helped to change the trajectory of the nation itself. I'm Amber Payton, looking back on the Black perspective of America at 250 on the Black Information Network.
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2: When you get on a plane, do you prefer the window seat, the aisle seat, or the middle seat? Well, most of us do not want that middle seat. And now, thanks to United Airlines, there may be a solution. United Airlines is introducing a new premium seating option that could appeal to travelers who dread being squeezed into the middle seat. Later this year, the airline plans to offer some Economy Plus passengers a guaranteed empty middle seat on its new Airbus A321 XLR airplane. The concept is simple. Instead of selling all three seats in a row, United will keep the middle seat open and add a shared tray table between the aisle and window passengers. The airline says the move is designed to create a more comfortable experience, particularly on those long international flights. And travelers will reportedly get that extra personal space without upgrading to business class. There will definitely be a cost for that extra space, but that is to be determined. So how much would you pay to avoid that middle seat? Money news at 24 and 54 minutes past each hour. I'm Nicole Deal on your home for Black News First, the Black Information Network.
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3: I'm Steve Jordan.
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3: A white Texas teenager has been arrested in connection to the drowning death of Daniel Irving, a Black friend whose body was found in a lake near Dallas in April. The victim's family is outraged at the charges being pressed by the district attorney.
5: Tampering with the evidence charge is an outright disrespect to this family.
3: Dominic Alexander with the Next Generation Action Network says the Irving family wants murder charges pressed. That's because they allege the suspect tried to cover up the crime. The arrest report shows that Lucas Roper admitted to deleting text messages from Irving's cell phone.
4: The Harriet Tubman Museum and Educational Center in Cambridge, Maryland was vandalized over the weekend. Museum officials say they discovered the damage and theft of the museum's donation box Sunday. Linda Harris, the director of events and planning, explains why she finds this so upsetting.
6: We rely on the donations to operate this museum. We don't charge a fee to come in. We're a nonprofit. We're volunteers. So the donations are huge for us.
4: The vandals also damaged the site's mural of the Bucktown General Store, where Tubman was seriously injured as a child. The center is closed until further notice as the staff addresses the damage and makes repairs. Anyone with information on the vandalism is asked to call police. And we're right smack dab in the middle of summer travel season. And for many, that means taking a long road trip. Law enforcement agencies in Alabama, Florida, Georgia, South Carolina, and Tennessee have launched Operation Southern Slowdown. The goal is to target drivers speeding and driving aggressively. It'll start Monday and will run through this Sunday. During this campaign in 2025, law enforcement agencies issued more than 50,000 speeding citations and warnings across five states. The goal is to keep highways safe during the busy summer travel season.
3: The Pew Research Center released data that shows Black teens use social media more than their peers. A lawsuit by school districts is demanding that social media companies help pay for students' mental health services. More than 1,000 school districts nationwide argue that social media platforms harm students' mental health and force schools to spend more on counseling and support. Districts say they've also had to increase training to address rising student anxiety and depression linked to social media. I'm Misty Jordan, along with Esther Dillard, on your home for Black News First, the Black Information Network. Now, here's your Washington Roundup.
7: A major housing bill is now law, but not because President Trump signed it. The 21st Century Road to Housing Act took effect after Trump declined to sign or veto the bipartisan legislation, allowing it to become law automatically. Trump said he was withholding his signature in protest over Congress not advancing his Save America Act, a separate voting-related bill. The new law aims to address the nation's housing shortage by speeding up some construction processes, reducing barriers to development, and expanding opportunities for affordable housing. It also includes measures aimed at limiting large institutional investors from purchasing certain single-family homes. Supporters say the law could help increase housing supply, but experts say any impact on home prices and affordability will likely take time. That's your Washington Roundup. I'm Morgan Wood, your White House correspondent on the Black Information Network, your home for Black News First.
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9: I'm Doug Davis with a story of another Black inventor you should know. George Crumbs Beck, born in 1824, was an African-American chef who is credited with creating the beloved potato chip. While working as a cook at a Saratoga Springs restaurant, Crumb developed the crispy snack after a customer repeatedly complained about the French fries being too thick. In frustration, Crumb sliced the potatoes as thin as possible, fried them to perfection, added salt, and served them up. To everyone's surprise, they became an instant hit. Crumb's invention became one of the most iconic snacks in the world. He also went on to open his own restaurant, Crumb's House, near Saratoga Lake in 1860, where one of the biggest attractions was a basket of potato chips placed on every table. Beyond his culinary achievements, George Crumbs Beck is also an important figure in Black history for breaking barriers in the field of professional cooking during the 19th century. He passed away on July 22, 1914, but George Crumbs Beck's legacy lives on in every bag of potato chips, reminding us of his lasting impact on the snack food industry. For the Black Information Network, I'm Doug Davis.
10: I'm Bree Wood with BIN News Now. In Michigan, Detroit residents rallied Tuesday against plans to reopen the CoverGirl Strip Club on the city's east side. Haverhill Book Club president Keisha Brooks.
11: It's not that we don't want business. We just don't want an adult entertainment right in front of our children.
10: Community leaders say the venue is too close to homes and a nearby elementary school and are urging officials to block its return. The Harriet Tubman Museum in Cambridge, Maryland is closed after vandals damaged the property and stole a donation box. The site's historic mural was also vandalized, and police are asking anyone with information to come forward. And hip-hop legends Slick Rick, De La Soul, and Ghostface Killah will perform at tonight's ESPY Awards in New York. The Savannah Bananas will also take the stage during the live ABC broadcast hosted by comedian Marcelo Hernandez. Get BIN News Now on demand 24/7 on the iHeartRadio app.
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13: Our family has gone through so much the past 3 months, waiting for the justice system to provide justice.
14: Another Black mother, her teenage son died after an outing with a white friend. She says she wants the two teens just charged with tampering with evidence in the death of her son, 18-year-old Daniel Irving, to face murder charges. Daniel drowned in Lake Ray Hubbard back in April. Police say he and two other teens jumped off a bridge, and families say Daniel was a strong swimmer. Yet Dallas police say after their thorough investigation determined the cause of death accidental. But a 19-year-old white teen and a 17-year-old were just arrested for tampering with evidence. They're accused of discarding Daniel's belongings, driving away from the scene in Daniel's car, and failing to report Daniel's drowning. And the 19-year-old allegedly deleted text messages of communication with Daniel. The family's lawyer is demanding an independent investigation.
13: If you are not guilty of a crime, why would you throw away his clothes and delete messages and not even call his mother?
14: Meanwhile, the case with national attention is that of Nolan Wells, another 18-year-old who went on a boat trip in Mississippi with his white friends. Nolan, a standout athlete, his parents say, was also a strong swimmer. The Black Information Network news team will bring you a special report on the latest on Nolan Wells. We also will explore why lately there have been so many questionable deaths. Join us this Sunday at 9 a.m. and 9 p.m. Eastern for a special Black perspective only on the Black Information Network. Where is U.S. Army Specialist Savion Anderson? The 25-year-old Black soldier has been missing since the end of June when the Charlottesville, Virginia man failed to report at Fort Bragg in North Carolina. And his pregnant wife is frantic. Her husband reportedly has been dealing with mental health struggles, and she feels not enough is being done to find him.
15: If he went missing from base, there's security, there's cameras. Nobody's seen where he went. It's not enough. It needs to be bigger. There's more things that could be done, more people that can be involved.
14: His wife, Jasmine, is 9 months pregnant and says her husband didn't even show for the now canceled baby shower planned for their first child. Anderson is a Black man, 5'10", about 260 pounds, a chipped front tooth. He has tattoos behind both ears, a tat on his upper left arm with his wife's name, Jasmine. Army and local police investigation continues. For more in these stories and international, national, state, and local news impacting the Black community, listen to the Black Information Network on the iHeartRadio app or log on to BINnews.com. I'm Vanessa Tyler on the Black Information Network, your home for Black News First.
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16: I'm Esther Dillard with a story of another Black educator you should know. Born in 1882, William Chester Ruth was a pioneering African-American educator and community leader, a key figure in the establishment of schools for Black children during a time when racial segregation was still prevalent. He worked tirelessly to promote access to quality education and encouraged academic excellence. Ruth's dedication to social justice extended beyond education. He also played a significant role in local civil rights activism, advocating for equal rights and opportunities for Black Americans. His efforts not only shaped the educational landscape, but also inspired future generations to continue the fight for racial equality. William Chester Ruth passed away on February 8, 1951, but his legacy continues to inspire and influence the ongoing struggle for Black education and equality. His life is a testament to the profound impact one individual can have in the pursuit of justice. And that's a fact. I'm Esther Dillard for the Black Information Network.
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17: I'm Mike Stevens on your home for Black News First. The Black Information Network. A white Texas teenager is arrested in connection to the drowning death of a Black friend whose body was found back in April in Lake Ray Hubbard near Dallas. But the victim's family is outraged at the lesser charges being pressed by the district attorney.
5: Tampering with the evidence charge is an outright disrespect to this family.
17: Dominique Alexander with the Next Generation Action Network, a Black-led organization, says the family of Daniel Irving wants a more serious penalty. That's because they allege the suspect tried to cover up the crime. The arrest report shows the white teenager admitted to deleting text messages from Irving's cell phone.
5: We want murder charges. We demand it. We want it now.
17: The BIM will keep an eye on the story to see where it goes next. Several members of Chicago's Haitian community are speaking out against the recent expiration of the temporary protective status. Correspondent Perry Williams reports.
18: TPS allows people fleeing natural disasters and wars to live in the United States. This local Haitian business owner is concerned.
19: You come here, you establish a family.

0: killed one person and injured three. Just like in every other community, black people are disappointed and concerned about slow cleanup efforts after severe storms. It's something their tax dollars are supposed to be used for. And so in the largely black city of Philadelphia, black mayor Sherelle Parker recently declared a disaster declaration to help speed up the restoration efforts, something this black woman tells NBC 10 TV is needed.
1: I'm just hoping that they move a little faster. Something has to be done. This is ridiculous.
0: There are lots of layers to the cleanup. Susan Slauson is the Philadelphia Parks and Recreation Commissioner. The black city official says they are pressing hard to get things back to normal.
2: Please know, we're working to get the lights on. We're working to remove trees. We're working to make sure that they can get in the doors.
0: The storms left behind downed trees, collapsed roofs, and flooding across the region. When things will all be completely restored, though, is not clear. I'm Mike Stevens on your home for Black News First, the Black Information Network.
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5: 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Our first season is called The Rise of Amazon. We find out from Amazon executives exactly how much they know about us.
8: 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They just do.
5: We talk to CEOs with strong feelings about the way Amazon does business.
9: It's rope-a-dope. 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And if I were them, oh my God, are they a retailer? They're a data management company.
5: We learn about Amazon's impact on small communities when they move in and when they leave.
10: You know, when they told me they were closing, you know, all I could think of was, oh my God, driving home, I'm thinking, so what am I going to do in January when they close?
5: And we ask the question of our time. Is Amazon too powerful? 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
14: 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Every headline you hear from us starts with one question. How does this affect our community? We don't just report what's happening. We explain what it means for Black families, Black businesses, and Black futures. From city halls to Capitol Hill, if it matters to you, it matters to us. 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Stay informed, stay connected, turn us on, and turn up the truth. 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
15: The opinions, beliefs, and viewpoints expressed in this commentary are those of the author and do not necessarily represent those of BIN and its founding partners and employees.
16: I'm James C. Harris, and I have something to say. The NAACP has spent the last few years telling black folk that Florida is somehow hostile to blacks. They even issued a travel advisory warning people about visiting the state. But here's what I find interesting. They don't seem to have much to say about one black man who may soon make history there. His name is Byron Donalds. Byron Donalds was raised by a single mother in Brooklyn. He grew up in difficult circumstances as a young man. He made mistakes and and even had a run-in with the law, but that wasn't the end of his story. He rebuilt his life. He moved to Florida nearly 30 years ago to pursue business opportunities. He married, raised a family, served his community, earned

0: The trust of voters and was elected to Congress. Now he stands one election away from becoming the first elected black Republican governor in American history. That's a remarkable American story. Yet when the NAACP warned black Americans about Florida, Byron Donalds wasn't part of the conversation. And when Donalds himself called the advisory stupid and dumb, there wasn't much interest in engaging his perspective. No celebration, no recognition, no acknowledgement that a black man had built a life of success in the very state they were warning people to avoid. It raises an important question. Is the conversation really about expanding opportunities for black Americans, or is it about promoting only certain political viewpoints? Because Byron Donalds complicates the narrative. He doesn't fit neatly into the categories some people prefer. He's a black man who overcame poverty, overcame poor decisions, embraced personal responsibility, built a successful life, and did it while holding conservative political beliefs. Whether you agree with every position he takes isn't really the point. The point is that his life demonstrates something powerful. America still allows people to change their direction. It still rewards hard work, perseverance, family, faith, and determination. That's a message every young black American deserves to hear. A kid from Brooklyn, raised by a single mother, mistakes in his past, success in his future, and now standing on the doorstep of history. That's American exceptionalism. That's a story worth telling. I'm James T. Harris for the Black Information Network.
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3: Here's what's trending this hour. Writer E. Jean Carroll has received more than $5 million in damages awarded in her civil case against President Trump. The payment was released after the U.S. Supreme Court declined to hear Trump's appeal, seeking to block it. Carroll accused Trump of sexually abusing and defaming her, and a jury ruled in her favor. Court records show the award, including interest, has now been paid from funds held by the court. I'm Bree Wood with what's trending.
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4: HBCU marching band culture is getting an even bigger stage. The National Battle of the Bands is moving to Texas beginning 2027. The annual showcase will move to the Dallas-Fort Worth area with events centered around AT&T Stadium in Arlington, home of the Dallas Cowboys. The event brings together some of the nation's top HBCU marching bands, celebrating the music, tradition, and school pride that makes these programs a cornerstone of black college culture. Organizers say the move to Texas will help expand the experience, increase community engagement, and bring even more national attention to HBCU band programs. The showcase has also helped support students through scholarship opportunities while highlighting the talent and discipline behind these iconic performances. The 2027 National Battle of the Bands weekend is scheduled for August 27th in the Dallas-Fort Worth area. With the latest in HBCU news, I'm Morgan Wood on the Black Information Network.
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5: I'm Shay Diddy on the Black Information Network. In 2019, the St. John Will.i.am Coltrane African Orthodox Church observed its 50th anniversary. Based in San Francisco, the church uses John Coltrane's music as a source for religious discovery. Instead of singing traditional hymns, worshipers chant Coltrane's A Love Supreme, and there are monthly meditations where people commune with Coltrane's music. In 1965, Branzo King and his wife, Marina King, saw Coltrane live at San Francisco Jazz Club. The couple had a religious experience. They called it a sound baptism. In the years leading up to his death in 1967 at the age of 40, Coltrane's music had grown increasingly spiritual. He said that he wanted to be a saint, and in him, Branzo, who had wanted to be a preacher, had found his God. Instead of a mural of Jesus in the sanctuary, there is one of patron saint John Coltrane. And that's a fact. I'm Shay Diddy on the Black Information Network.
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3: Sean Diddy Combs has reportedly sold his Star Island mansion in Miami for $55 million, the same property that was highlighted during his federal trial as the location of many of his freak-offs. The waterfront estate, which Diddy purchased from Gloria Estefan in 2021, was described by prosecutors as a location tied to allegations presented during the case. Despite the sale, Diddy is reportedly keeping another Star Island property he's owned for more than two decades. And in more entertainment news, Travis Scott is facing a new civil lawsuit tied to a 2024 incident aboard a luxury yacht in Miami. Crew members and marina workers claim the rapper became intoxicated, turned aggressive, and assaulted members of the yacht staff after being denied access to a jet ski. The lawsuit alleges Scott threatened crew members and prevented some from leaving the vessel before police arrived. While criminal charges related to the incident were later dropped, the plaintiffs are now seeking damages for assault, battery, and false imprisonment. Representatives for Scott have pushed back, calling the lawsuit an attempt to seek money after the criminal case was resolved. With the latest in entertainment at 17 and 47 minutes past each hour, I'm Bree Wood on the Black Information Network, your home for Black News First.
4: This is Morgan Wood on the Black Information Network with some Black sports trivia you should know. In the fast-paced world of pro football, the term sacking the quarterback is a key part of the game's vocabulary. But I bet you didn't know who created this phrase. The term sack was popularized in the 1960s by Black NFL Hall of Fame linebacker Deacon Jones. Jones, known for his pass-rushing style, coined the phrase to describe the act of tackling the quarterback behind the line of scrimmage to end the play. As a player, Deacon Jones revolutionized the defensive game, creating a new role of pure pass rushers in football that would eventually evolve into the modern defensive end. His relentless pursuit of the quarterback became a defining feature of the defense. Today, sacking the quarterback is one of the most celebrated achievements in football, with defensive players aiming to tackle the quarterback each time the ball is snapped. It's now a term all football fans know and use, thanks to Black NFL Hall of Fame linebacker Deacon Jones. For the Black Information Network, I'm Morgan Wood.
6: I'm Esther Dillard on your home for 24/7 News, the Black Information Network. Here are your top stories. Black rapper Boosie is suing two pro-Trump lobbyists for $300,000. A Black Atlanta police officer is being charged in the shooting death of a Black 19-year-old. And it's been more than 2 weeks with no sign of Black Fort Bragg soldier Savion Anderson. And his wife, 9 months pregnant with her first child, says the Army hasn't given her answers. Anderson vanished from the base despite security cameras that should have caught his every move. His wife, Jasmine Mowry, spoke to WVIR.
7: He was supposed to check in with CQ every 4 hours. Someone wasn't doing their job if they seen him and let him leave. Who last seen him? Who was that person? Why have they been questioned? Why wasn't things done before everything started hitting the internet?
6: Mowry says the timeline just doesn't add up. She saw him June 23rd. His mother heard from him June 27th. And the Army says he was last seen on post June 29th. Mowry wants a bigger search and real answers. Meantime, in Indiana, a data center proposal just hit a red light. A council committee in Indianapolis voted Monday night for a moratorium on data centers, one that could last through the end of 2027. The push came after months of pressure from Decatur Township residents. Council President Maggie Lewis, who is Black, wrote the amendment herself, trading regulation for an outright pause.
8: I do not think that a permanent ban is going to happen in our community, but it is important that we create those guardrails to ensure that there's agreement about what a data center looks like in our community.
6: The full council votes on the amendment in August. Residents call the pause a rare win after months of pushing back. Last month, fire took down a historic Black Brooklyn, New York church that stood 150 years, and now investigators believe it's arson. Black pastor James Stewart II told NBC New York on the day of the fire, the loss was devastating.
9: I mean, you think about the 175 years of ministry here, and so it's a devastating loss emotionally, but we also know that the church is more than building, it is the people.
6: Stewart tells CBS News he had no idea who would target his church. Rebuilding is uncertain. It was a sanctuary, an event space, and a neighborhood food pantry. The View co-host Sunny Hostin is still drawing reaction over comments she made about the American flag a week ago. The Black co-host said seeing multiple flags in a neighborhood alongside Trump flags or symbols she associates with white supremacy made her feel threatened. And finally, a Spelman College senior is being honored for turning her own family crisis into a mission. Kyra Wagner watched one of her brothers struggle with his mental health during the pandemic, and it set her on a path to become a child therapist focused on Black kids. Wagner just won the JED Foundation's National Student Voice of Mental Health Award. It recognized her for research linking financial stress, mental health, and Black maternal mortality. For more news impacting the Black community, listen to the Black Information Network on the iHeartRadio app or log on to BINnews.com. I'm Esther Dillard on your home for Black News First, the Black Information Network.
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12: 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The teen was detained and placed in the back of a police car.
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6: I'm Misty Jordan. And I'm Esther Dillard on your home for 24/7 News, the Black Information Network.
4: House Minority Leader Hakeem Jeffries is among those offering condolences following the sudden death of South Carolina Senator Lindsey Graham. Monday, Jeffries said the Republican lawmaker knew how to work across the aisle to get things done when necessary.
14: We disagreed on a whole host of issues, but he was someone who was committed to a lifetime of service.
4: Graham died over the weekend as a result of an aortic dissection, which is a tear in the body's main artery. Lindsey Graham's sister has officially been sworn in to fill his South Carolina Senate seat. She'll serve out the remainder of his term by South Carolina Governor Henry McMaster.
6: The presence of ICE agents has some parents of DeKalb County school students worried. A group in Georgia voiced concerns with the school board Monday about protocols that needed to be followed by district staff. The district policy committee developed a proposal earlier this year that would require a signed warrant or court order in case of a search. The board will take up the policy at an August board meeting.
4: Over three quarters of Americans belong to at least one loyalty program. You trade in your phone number or email address for discounts, rewards, and other special offers at grocery stores, coffee shops, or gas stations. But that savings may come with a hidden cost: your personal information. When you hand over that information, data brokers build a profile on you and they sell that information, and not just to other companies. Scammers also buy it and use the data to develop phishing emails. One tip: use a separate email address or phone number just for reward accounts. That way, if your information is leaked, your primary contact information may still be protected.
6: And this Sunday, Atlanta's mayor is welcoming everyone to join in what he's calling the largest World Cup Finals watch party in the state.
15: It's the celebration of soccer and sound on July 19th in Piedmont Park. We're going to celebrate our businesses, our culture, our music, and put them front and center.
6: The World Cup tournament began June 11th. It was jointly hosted by 16 cities, 11 of them in the United States. Andre Dickens said the public is invited. The watch party is free.
4: I'm Misty Jordan, along with Esther Dillard, on your home for Black News First, the Black Information Network. Now, here's your Healthy Minute. A new study is raising concerns about the long-term mental health of soccer players after they retire. Researchers looked at 142 former professional soccer players and compared their brain health to people who did not have a history of repeated head impacts. The study found retired soccer players had higher rates of depression and anxiety symptoms. About 31% of former players showed significant signs of depression compared to 9% of those without a history of head impacts. Researchers also found 42% of retired players had significant anxiety symptoms compared to 25% of the comparison group. The findings are important for athletes across the country, including many Black athletes who grow up in sports programs and may face years of physical impacts. Researchers say the study does not prove head injuries cause these conditions, but it highlights the need for better injury prevention and mental health support for athletes long term. That's your Healthy Minutes. I'm Morgan Wood on the Black Information Network.
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17: 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But let's see, all my God kids love Taylor Swift so much. Like, you have to hear the way that they sing this song. They're like, you have to listen, Gma, to the song. And look, and can I buy it? And can I get it? So it's definitely some Taylor Swift happening around me going on. And she's super cool. I also really appreciate the way that she writes music and plays music and everything. So she's dope. I like ASAP Rocky. I like ASAP Ferg, too. So, yeah, there's a lot of things I'm into.
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10: BIN News this hour. I'm Doug Davis. Coming up, a return to the Lincoln Memorial. Civil rights leaders announced a major march to defend voting rights. Plus, House Republicans just moved Trump's voter suppression bill one step closer to the Senate, and calls for an independent investigation are growing louder after the mysterious death of 18-year-old Nolan Wells. But first, here's BIN News now.
18: President Trump is set to deliver a primetime address Thursday focused partly on election integrity.
19: It's really big news. It's really, really big news. And our country has to shape up.
18: He is expected to discuss declassified intelligence involving alleged foreign interference in the 2020 election and appear alongside top federal officials. A search continues for 25-year-old soldier Savion Anderson, who was last seen at Fort Bragg more than 2 weeks ago. His 9 months pregnant wife says she has not heard from him since. Anderson is a Black man with a chipped front tooth and several tattoos. Anyone with information should contact the Fort Bragg Provost Marshal's office. And singer R. Kelly is seeking a reduced prison sentence from President Trump. The singer has formally requested clemency, but it's not asking for a full pardon. Kelly is serving 30 years after his 2022 federal conviction on racketeering and sex-related charges involving women and minors. I'm Amber Payton with BIN News Now. Back to you, Doug.
10: All right. Happy Wednesday and good afternoon. Civil rights leaders are planning a large-scale march in Washington, D.C. this summer. It's a renewed effort to address what's being seen as emerging threats to voting rights. The march is scheduled for August 28th at the Lincoln Memorial, the same historic site where Dr. Martin Luther King Jr. delivered his I Have a Dream speech more than six decades ago. It's in response to recent court rulings and policy changes that have rolled back key protections once used to guard against racial discrimination in elections. The march follows a similar demonstration held on MLK Day in 2022, where the King family focused on federal voting legislation, calling on the Senate to pass the Freedom to Vote Act and the John Lewis Voting Rights Advancement Act. Both acts failed to advance. MLK III spoke to NBC News then, saying he was greatly disappointed, particularly with then U.S. Democratic Senator Kristen Sinema.
20: That you stand in the way and have the gall to not realize that what is being done in all of these states, it's about the filibuster, and yet every last one of these states that have passed these regressive laws have done it with all Republican legislators, not bipartisan.
10: Organizers of this year's march say the goal is to raise awareness and push for stronger protections to ensure equal access to the ballot. Meanwhile, in Washington, the House narrowly passed a rule Tuesday that allows the Save America Act to be attached to an appropriations bill. The split shows how divided Congress is over voting rules. President Trump is still driving the push. He made the Save America Act one of his major political goals and has called for Republican leaders in the House to keep trying new tactics to get it through Congress. The bill would require proof of citizenship to register and photo ID to vote. President Trump hinted days ago about a very big announcement
0: announcement coming in Thursday's primetime speech and said the address will focus on election security, voting machines, and as he described, as the need for free and fair elections.
19: Our country has to shape up. But that's what we're going to be talking about Thursday is it doesn't get bigger, because without free and fair elections, you don't have a country. We'll be discussing other things, too. But it's going to be a very big announcement.
0: Supporters of the Save America Act say it protects elections. Opponents believe it could make it harder for people, particularly black voters who already face obstacles, to cast a ballot. And finally, calls for an independent investigation into the death of 18-year-old Mississippi teen Nolan Wells are echoing in the halls of Capitol Hill. Representative Jasmine Crockett of Texas says the family deserves a clear explanation and an independent review. The Wells family, supported by Crockett, says they've been left with more questions than answers. Crockett recently flagged suspicious details in the case and has urged state and federal authorities to share information with the family and the nation. We're all patiently waiting for both state and independent autopsy reports to come in, which will reveal how Nolan Wells died. Stay connected and subscribe and follow BIN News this hour wherever you get your podcasts. I'm Doug Davis for the Black Information Network. Have a great Hump Day Wednesday. If you see something out there, say something.
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23: Welcome to the journey around America, where we visit iconic locations connected to black history. 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
24: Osiris,
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23: The slogan, "Be Good or Be Gone," became the theater's motto. 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
28: I'm Mike Stevens on your home for Black News First. The Black Information Network. Clues are still being searched for in Chicago after a black woman was found dead in a garbage can in the city's Englewood neighborhood. This family member believes the victim is their missing loved one, a reminder of the plight of missing black people, especially women and girls.
29: And that they treat this as if it was one of their daughters, their mothers, sisters, cousins. She was important to us.
28: A vigil and balloon release were held for Zenobia Weatherspoon. She had been missing for 3 weeks. Same old story in Philadelphia. Young black guys playing an innocent game of basketball when somebody pulls out a gun for no apparent reason. NBC 10 Television says four people were shot. One of them had nothing to do with whatever was going on. That victim was mowing his lawn nearby and was hit with a bullet that possibly ricocheted off of something else. A black neighbor who was a Vietnam War veteran says it reminded him of a war zone.
30: So I just watched them when they went up the street. They turned off in that basketball court. Then a few minutes later, it was like Vietnam, all gunshots. It just erupted. It wasn't fireworks. I knew gunshots when I heard.
28: Three people in their mid to late teens have been taken into custody. Well, this is a BIN update.
31: It's an ongoing investigation, so I can't provide any more details at this time.
28: Those comments as an investigation continues into Black Virginia State Senator Louise Lucas. New documents show a federal judge authorized agents to secretly monitor communications tied to a phone number listed for Lucas earlier this year. But the recordings were later sealed, and the documents do not identify Lucas or explain the investigation or say whether anyone has been charged. Back in May, the FBI raided her office and a cannabis store she co-owns. Black Delegate Bobby Scott of Virginia is asking for there not to be a rush to judgment.
2: When an investigation takes place, people are entitled to due process and a presumption of innocence, and we'll wait for the evidence.
28: He spoke to Wavy News 10 television after ABC News reported the investigation began during the Biden administration and centers on possible corruption and bribery tied to marijuana dispensary businesses. And aside from reading, there's a good reason to head to the library if you live in Detroit to cool off as a dangerous heat wave moves into that area and other parts of the Midwest. The city of Detroit is opening all recreation centers and public library locations as cooling centers for residents wanting relief. Many don't have AC at home. The National Weather Service has issued heat alerts with it feeling like it's as high as 103 degrees. Health experts there and in other cities with similar conditions where many black people live are urging people to stay hydrated, limit time outdoors, and spend time in air-conditioned spaces, especially older adults, young children, and those with chronic health conditions. I'm Mike Stevens on your home for Black News First, the Black Information Network.
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5: This is Layla Ali, undefeated world champion Hall of Fame boxer, wellness advocate, and CEO of Layla Ali Lifestyle. My father, Muhammad Ali, was more than a champion in the ring. He was a global voice for courage, conviction, faith, and justice. The Muhammad Ali Center celebrates his life, his principles, and his willingness to stand for something bigger than himself, reminding us of the power of purpose. To learn more about

0: /history. I'm Layla Ali, and my history lives here.
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6: The Justice Department's latest Civil Rights Division class photo sparked controversy due to the lack of Black employees.
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7: 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The teen was detained and placed in the back of a police car.
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9: The opinions, beliefs, and viewpoints expressed in this commentary are those of the author and do not necessarily represent those of BIN and its founding partners and employees. Now it's time to bring the funk with Roland S. Martin.
10: In 1988, the nation's first Black network news anchor, Max Robinson, stood in front of a group of Howard University student alumni and gave one of the most powerful statements I've ever heard. He said, quote, "Never ever lose your integrity or your credibility, because in the end, that's all you've got." When I got the news of South Carolina Republican Senator Lindsey Graham dying, I immediately thought of that comment, because Graham was not a person of conscience. He was a craven individual for power.
11: I want to talk to the Trump supporters for a minute. I don't know who you are, and I don't know why you like this guy. He's a race-baiting, xenophobic, religious bigot. He doesn't represent my party. He doesn't represent the values that the men and women who wear the uniform are fighting for. I think he's a kook. I think he's crazy. I think he's unfit for office. And I'm a Republican, and he's not. He's not a conservative Republican. He's an opportunist. He's not fit to be president of the United States. He's disparaged women. He has an 80% disapproval rating among Hispanics. At the end of the day, he would be the most flawed nominee in the history of the Republican Party. He accuses most illegal immigrants of being rapists and drug dealers. He plays into the idea that maybe Obama's a Muslim. 70% of us in South Carolina believe that Donald Trump is not a conservative Republican. We think that he's unfit for office, that he would be a terrible commander-in-chief. He doesn't have the temperament or judgment. I think Donald Trump is a political car wreck, and people slow down and look at the wreck.
10: And in the first term and the second term, all Graham did was suck up to Trump in an embarrassing way. I'm Roland Martin on the Black Information Network.
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12: Here's what's trending this hour. A dangerous heat wave is returning to the Northeast and Mid-Atlantic, with millions expected to experience near triple-digit temperatures through Friday. Heat advisories are in effect for major cities, including Boston, New York, Buffalo, and Philadelphia, while parts of New Jersey face extreme heat warnings. The latest surge comes just over a week after a record-setting 4th of July heat wave brought deadly conditions across the region. I'm Bree Wood with What's Trending.
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13: Philadelphia 76ers are reportedly making a strong push to recruit LeBron James. ESPN reports Tyrese Maxey, Joel Embiid, and Jaylen Brown have all been in contact with the four-time NBA champion, with Maxey leading the effort. Maxey has previously called James a big brother, and the two share the same agent. The Cleveland Cavaliers and Miami Heat are also reportedly in the mix if James decides to move on. Meanwhile, in the NFL, the New York Jets quarterback Geno Smith is no longer under investigation following a battery allegation last month. ESPN reports the Davie, Florida Police Department closed the case and Smith will not face criminal charges. Officers responded to Smith's home on June 21st after a woman accused him of assault. While no charges will be filed, Smith could still face discipline under the NFL's personal conduct policy. And back in the NBA, the Washington Wizards are shutting down top overall draft pick A.J. Dabanca for the remainder of NBA Summer League. The former BYU standout scored 27 points in his debut and followed it up with 23 in his second game. With the latest in sports, I'm Morgan Wood on the Black Information Network, your home for Black news first.
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2: R. Kelly is asking President Donald Trump to reduce his 30-year prison sentence. The disgraced R&B singer has filed a formal clemency request, seeking a sentence commutation rather than a full pardon. The request comes after Kelly's legal team previously argued he should be released, claiming he faced serious safety concerns behind bars. Kelly was sentenced in 2022 after being convicted on federal racketeering and sex trafficking charges involving women and underage girls. He is currently serving his sentence in federal prison. Elsewhere in entertainment news, Nicki Minaj is facing a lawsuit from her former law firm over unpaid legal fees. According to TMZ, Gordon Ree Scully Mansukhani, LLP, claims the rapper owes nearly $229,000 for legal work connected to a 2024 copyright infringement case. The firm says Minaj has not responded to the lawsuit and is asking the court for a default judgment. A hearing in the case is scheduled for September. With the latest in entertainment news, I'm Morgan Wood on the Black Information Network, your home for Black news first.
3: The United States Senate has had a total of 12 Black members, with the first being Hiram Rhodes Rebels, elected in 1870 during the Reconstruction era. Jim Crow and other disenfranchisement tactics led to a gap of nearly 90 years between the first and second U.S. Black senators. In 1992, Carol Moseley Braun became the first Black woman to serve in the U.S. Senate.
4: I don't know, maybe this is just my day to get to talk about race. Maybe I'm just lucky like that today.
3: Vice President Kamala Harris became the second Black female to serve as a U.S. Senator in 2017. Barack Obama was the fifth Black senator and the first to be elected President of the United States.
5: Race is an issue that I believe this nation cannot afford to ignore right now.
3: While Georgia's Raphael Warnock is the latest Black member of the U.S. Senate after his 2021 election. Black U.S. senators have made contributions to the country and paved the way for future generations of Black leaders. And that's a fact. This is Mike Moore for the Black Information Network.
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7: Life in America has unfolded under formidable constraints, yet Black entrepreneurs and communities have continuously built and rebuilt. Madam C.J. Walker, known as America's first female self-made millionaire, and Magdalena Walker, the first Black woman to charter a bank in the United States, are just two examples among many who established businesses, banks, and mutual aid societies. These achievements are not only inspiring, but they also document a long tradition of Black self-sufficiency, collective support, and economic creativity in the face of exclusion and adversity. The destruction of Tulsa's Black Wall Street in 1921 is a stark reminder of the violence often met up against Black economic success. In a single night, a thriving community was destroyed, hundreds were killed, and thousands left homeless. This was not an isolated incident. Economic progress was frequently met with hostility and violence. Rosewood, Florida, tells another painful story. In 1923, a white mob descended on the town, burned it down, and forced Black people to run for their lives. What had been a thriving, economically sound community became a symbol of how quickly Black progress could be erased. In Wilmington, North Carolina, white supremacists staged a coup in 1898 that wiped out Black political power and drove many Black residents out of the city. The attack struck at the Black press, Black leadership, and Black community life all at once. And in Ocoee, Florida, Black residents were attacked one election day in 1920 when Black citizens were targeted while trying to exercise their right to vote. In Vienna, Illinois, white residents burned down Black homes in 1954, forcing many Black residents to flee in the face of violence. Now, these are just a few of many examples of America's racial violence. They were deliberate efforts to strip Black communities of power, wealth building, and as well, protection. Yet through it all, Black communities demonstrated remarkable resilience, rebuilding again, often with little or no support from the broader society. We found economic success by way of Black farms. We had our own agricultural banks. divisions of insurance and supply stores. They were so successful, white farmers would visit the black side of town to purchase products to save money, and we thrive through a web of other businesses, churches, beauty shops, newspapers, credit unions, hotels, hospitals, real estate developments, bus and transportation services, professional sports businesses such as the Negro Baseball Leagues, fraternities, sororities, and neighborhood organizations. So, as we celebrate our 250-year anniversary, Black Americans created networks of mutual support and social infrastructure where the state failed or actively excluded them. This legacy is not always glamorous, but it is a testament to survival, creativity, and the ongoing work of community building in the face of adversity. I'm Doug Davis, looking back on the Black perspective of America 250 on the Black Information Network.
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10: When you get on a plane, do you prefer the window seat, the aisle seat, or the middle seat? Well, most of us do not want that middle seat. And now, thanks to United Airlines, there may be a solution. United Airlines is introducing a new premium seating option that could appeal to travelers who dread being squeezed into the middle seat. Later this year, the airline plans to offer some Economy Plus passengers a guaranteed empty middle seat on its new Airbus A321 XLR airplane. The concept is simple. Instead of selling all three seats in a row, United will keep the middle seat open and add a shared tray table between the aisle and window passengers. The airline says the move is designed to create a more comfortable experience, particularly on those long international flights, and travelers will reportedly get that extra personal space without upgrading to business class. There will definitely be a cost for that extra space, but that is to be determined. So how much would you pay to avoid that middle seat? Money news at 24 and 54 minutes past each hour. I'm Nicole Deal on your home for Black News First, the Black Information Network.
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10: We begin in Jacksonville, Florida, where a white police officer allegedly punched a black man who was handcuffed. Now, Black Jacksonville Sheriff T.K. Waters says Officer Shane Sadek is being fired and arrested.
13: While Griffin was handcuffed on jail property, Officer Sadek struck him. Griffin did not sustain injury that required medical attention. A second officer who witnessed this conduct immediately identified Sadek's strikes as inappropriate and reported the incident to his chain of command.
10: Authorities say the suspect was heavily intoxicated at the time. Sadek accused the suspect of scratching him while he was taking his fingerprints.
12: The investigation continues over National Guard accountability in the shooting death of a black 20-year-old Tyron Johnson earlier this month. The Tennessee Bureau of Investigation says the shooting happened as officers chased an armed man who started shooting, but investigators have not explained why the National Guard escalated the situation to gunfire. It's also unclear if the two guardsmen are still on active duty.
11: In other news, Illinois health officials are revealing new numbers on the parasitic illness that can cause intense diarrhea.
14: The Department of Public Health reports there have been 216 confirmed cases of cyclosporiosis in the state.
15: They definitely should see their doctor because it is treatable with an antibiotic. If you don't treat it, it could linger and go on for weeks and actually return.
14: 18 of those individuals have been hospitalized and 96 have traveled outside the country. I'm Perry Williams.
16: And finally, a Hilton employee in Las Vegas, Nevada has been fired after allegedly sending a racist insult to Las Vegas Aces basketball star Chelsea Gray. According to Hilton Grand Vacations, his behavior was in violation of multiple company policies. Gray, who is black, posted a screenshot of an alleged Instagram message she received following her team's loss to Caitlin Clark and the Indiana Fever on Sunday. The screenshot contained a racial slur against Gray and included the user's photo and profile name. I'm Nicole Deal, along with Mike Moore, on your home for Black News First, the Black Information Network. Your Washington Roundup is next.
2: The House has passed the Sunshine Protection Act, a bill that would make daylight saving time permanent nationwide and eliminate the twice-a-year clock changes. The measure, backed by President Trump, now heads to the Senate. Trump says ending the time changes could save cities and states hundreds of millions of dollars each year. Elsewhere, President Trump says federal immigration agents will continue using traffic stops as an enforcement tool. His comments come after Immigration and Customs Enforcement, aka ICE, temporarily paused most traffic stops following two separate incidents in Maine and Texas in which people were fatally shot by ICE agents. In a social media post, Trump called traffic stops one of ICE's most effective crime-fighting tools. Border czar Tom Homan says the pause is only temporary while the agency reviews officer safety and enforcement procedures. That's your Washington Roundup. I'm Morgan Wood on the Black Information Network, your home for Black News First.
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18: This is Esther Dillard with another spotlight on Black excellence. Tyler Perry is one of the most successful figures in the entertainment industry. Born in New Orleans, Louisiana in 1969, Emmett Perry Jr. endured a difficult childhood marked by poverty and abuse. After changing his name and moving to Atlanta in 1992, Tyler Perry began writing and producing stage plays that became highly successful.
19: All you gotta do is take an R&B song, put Jesus in it, and it's a gospel song.
18: What? It was also during that time that he created his signature character, the iconic Mabel Medea Simmons.
20: Yea, though she walked in the valley with the shadow of Little Red Riding Hood and the Three Bears.
18: With an estimated net worth of over $1 billion, Tyler Perry is also a generous philanthropist, having donated millions to such causes as education, civil rights, and disaster relief, and another shining example of Black excellence. I'm Esther Dillard on the Black Information Network.
21: Amber Payton with BIN News Now. Houston Mayor John Whitmire is calling for a pause in immigration enforcement after a deadly shooting during a raid, saying the system is broken.
22: They need to have a moratorium to call in their officers and retrain them.
21: President Trump is rejecting reports that Homeland Security could end traffic stops, calling them an effective crime-fighting tool. Black civil rights attorney Ben Crump says a grand jury could review the death of 18-year-old black college athlete Nolan Wells once the investigation is complete. The family and authorities will jointly examine his cell phone amid concerns that messages were deleted. Wells was found dead on Horn Island and his cause of death remains unknown. And civil rights groups are organizing a march on Washington for August 28th to defend voting rights and democracy. The event, led by Reverend Al Sharpton's National Action Network, will mark 63 years since Dr. Martin Luther King Jr. delivered his I Have a Dream speech. Get BIN News Now on demand 24/7 on the iHeartRadio app.
23: I'm Kevin Brown on your home for 24/7 News, the Black Information Network. At least 34 states are reporting cases of the foodborne illness, cyclosporiosis. With more than 500 cases being reported across New York State, health officials believe the illness comes from leafy greens like lettuce and spinach.
0: I mean, I'm trying to be conscious, but personally, I'm not that worried about it because I'm not going to stop eating berries and salad. Gotta eat something.
4: I mean, either you could stop eating or you could just take your chances. I don't want to get explosive diarrhea.
23: Symptoms include diarrhea, some say explosive, loss of appetite and bloating. The illness does not typically spread from person to person, and symptoms typically start about 1 week after being exposed.
5: The yeas are 308, the nays are 117. The bill is passed.
23: The House of Representatives has passed a bill that would make daylight savings time permanent. The Sunshine Protection Act would end the twice-a-year time changes, making daylight savings time the standard time nationwide. The legislation, which is backed by President Trump, now heads to the Senate. Trump has argued that cities and states are forced to change their clocks, spend hundreds of millions of dollars each year. Civil rights leaders are planning a march on Washington to defend voting rights in response to recent federal and Supreme Court rulings that have weakened protections against racial discrimination in U.S. elections. The National Action Network, led by Reverend Al Sharpton, will organize the March on Washington 2026, defend the vote on the 63rd anniversary of Martin Luther King Jr.'s I Have a Dream speech. The coalition aims to address the Supreme Court's decision to strike down Louisiana's congressional map and rewrite Section 2 of the Voting Rights Act, which has intensified the fight for black political representation. The campaign organizers see the march as a continuation of the civil rights movement's legacy and plan to return to the Lincoln Memorial, where King once addressed voters. The coalition includes various civil rights groups and organizations, such as the Congressional Black Caucus, the NAACP, and the National Urban League. After the Trump administration canceled a $7.5 million grant this spring, South Texas nonprofit Hope for Small Families Sustainability had to let go most of its staff. However, a federal judge has ordered the reinstatement of nearly half of the awards, including Hope's grant. The $300 million USDA program aims to fund projects that help historically underserved farmers and ranchers. While the lawsuit only applies to 24 plaintiffs, the court order could potentially restore all of the cut grants, including a lifeline for organizations like Cultivate Kansas City, which was in the middle of a $2.5 million project to help growers access capital and land. For more news impacting the black community, listen to the Black Information Network on the iHeartRadio app or log on to BINnews.com. 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
3: I'm Mike Stevens on your home for Black News First, the Black Information Network. A white Texas teenager is arrested in connection to the drowning death of a black friend whose body was found back in April in Lake Ray Hubbard near Dallas. But the victim's family is outraged at the lesser charges being pressed by the district attorney.
4: Tampering with the evidence charge is an outright disrespect to this family.
3: Dominique Alexander with the Next Generation Action Network, a black-led organization, says the family of Daniel Irving wants a more serious penalty. That's because they allege the suspect tried to cover up the crime. The arrest report shows the white teenager admitted to deleting text messages from Irving's cell phone.
4: We want murder charges. We demand it. We want it now.
3: The BIM will keep an eye on the story to see where it goes next. Several members of Chicago's Haitian community are speaking out against the recent expiration of the temporary protective status. Correspondent Perry Williams reports.
5: TPS allows people fleeing natural disasters and wars to live in the United States. This local Haitian business owner is concerned.
6: You come here, you establish a family, work, create, like being a contributing member of society here, and then all of a sudden, just like that, that's, everything is gone.
5: Immigrant advocates are urging that Congress pass a Senate bill that will require Homeland Security to designate Haiti for temporary protected status.
3: In other news, two teenagers are facing charges in connection to a deadly shooting in Atlanta. Officers arrested a 16 and 17-year-old.

0: As she could answer herself. It's not easy on Carol and the siblings and myself for her kids, because every day they are asking for their moms.
1: South Carolina law enforcement agencies are out reminding drivers to take it easy on the road. Officers are joining others from Alabama, Georgia, Florida, and Tennessee in this week's Operation Southern Slowdown, which targets speeding, reckless conduct, and distracted drivers. Last year's operation saw over 50,000 citations and warnings issued during the same time period. I'm Alexandria Ikamoni on your home for Black News First, Charlotte's BIN 98.7.
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3: a proud founding partner who shares and supports the mission of the Black Information Network.
4: I like to think of the Obama Presidential Center as a tribute to what happens when ordinary people come together to do extraordinary things. We'll tell the story of the volunteers who powered our campaign toward history and the 8 years of progress, setback, and hope that followed. You'll be able to walk through a full-scale replica of the Oval Office, relive the moments that defined my presidency, experience the impact of our history-making First Lady, and check out a few of her dresses, too. At the center of it all, a public plaza will welcome visitors for live performances and community festivals. 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It's happening here in Chicago on the South Side. Because you never know where something that starts on the South Side might lead.
5: The Obama Presidential Center is now open to all. 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
7: 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Next week on Netflix, Tuesday, it's a comedy special as Bill Maher accepts the Kennedy Center Mark Twain Prize for American Humor and the debut of the third season of WWE Unreal. Next Wednesday on Netflix, the premiere of the French action drama Elite Force, as well as the documentary film A Toxic Love Story. Next Thursday, the launch of season 2 of the Netflix romantic drama Ransom Canyon, starring Josh Duhamel and Minka Kelly. Next Friday on Netflix, the debut of the new comedy film 72 Hours, starring Kevin Hart and SNL's Marcelo Hernandez. Next Monday on Hulu, the 15th season start of King of the Hill. Next Wednesday on Hulu, the second season premiere of the Korean drama A Shop for Killers. Next Thursday on Paramount Plus, the fourth season launch of Star Trek Strange New Worlds. Next Friday on Apple TV, the debut of the comedy film The Dink, starring Jake Johnson. Next Friday over on Tubi, the start of the new adult animated comedy series Breaking Bear. And next Sunday on AMC Plus, the third season premiere of The Walking Dead, Dead City.
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9: I'm Amber Payton with the Black Information Network. In most newsrooms, stories about the Black community are an occasional headline. Here, they're the main focus every hour, every day. We cover national news through a Black lens, we lift up local voices, and we follow up when others move on. Our goal is simple. 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Because you deserve a news source that sees the full picture and keeps you in it. With Black News First, this is the Black Information Network.
10: The opinions, beliefs, and viewpoints expressed in this commentary are those of the author and do not necessarily represent those of BIN and its founding partners and employees.
11: I'm James C. Harris, and I have something to say. The NAACP has spent the last few years telling Black folk that Florida is somehow hostile to Blacks. They even issued a travel advisory warning people about visiting the state. But here's what I find interesting. They don't seem to have much to say about one Black man who may soon make history there. His name is Byron Donalds. Byron Donalds was raised by a single mother in Brooklyn. He grew up in difficult circumstances as a young man. He made mistakes and even had a run-in with the law, but that wasn't the end of his story. He rebuilt his life. He moved to Florida nearly 30 years ago to pursue business opportunities. He married, raised a family, served his community, earned the trust of voters, and was elected to Congress. Now he stands one election away from becoming the first elected Black Republican governor in American history. That's a remarkable American story. Yet when the NAACP warned black Americans about Florida, Byron Donalds wasn't part of the conversation. And when Donalds himself called the advisory stupid and dumb, there wasn't much interest in engaging his perspective. No celebration, no recognition, no acknowledgement that a black man had built a life of success in the very state they were warning people to avoid. It raises

0: an important question. Is the conversation really about expanding opportunities for Black Americans, or is it about promoting only certain political viewpoints? Because Byron Donalds complicates the narrative. He doesn't fit neatly into the categories some people prefer. He's a Black man who overcame poverty, overcame poor decisions, embraced personal responsibility, built a successful life, and did it while holding conservative political beliefs. Whether you agree with every position he takes isn't really the point. The point is that his life demonstrates something powerful. America still allows people to change their direction. It still rewards hard work, perseverance, family, faith, and determination. That's a message every young Black American deserves to hear. A kid from Brooklyn, raised by a single mother, mistakes in his past, success in his future, and now standing on the doorstep of history. That's American exceptionalism. That's a story worth telling. I'm James T. Harris for the Black Information Network.
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3: Here's what's trending this hour. Writer E. Jean Carroll has received more than $5 million in damages awarded in her civil case against President Trump. The payment was released after the U.S. Supreme Court declined to hear Trump's appeal, seeking to block it. Carroll accused Trump of sexually abusing and defaming her, and a jury ruled in her favor. Court records show the award, including interest, has now been paid from funds held by the court. I'm Bree Wood with What's Trending.
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4: HBCU marching band culture is getting an even bigger stage. The National Battle of the Bands is moving to Texas beginning 2027. The annual showcase will move to the Dallas-Fort Worth area with events centered around AT&T Stadium in Arlington, home of the Dallas Cowboys. The event brings together some of the nation's top HBCU marching bands, celebrating the music, tradition, and school pride that makes these programs a cornerstone of Black college culture. Organizers say the move to Texas will help expand the experience, increase community engagement, and bring even more national attention to HBCU band programs. The showcase has also helped support students through scholarship opportunities while highlighting the talent and discipline behind these iconic performances. The 2027 National Battle of the Bands weekend is scheduled for August 27th in the Dallas-Fort Worth area. With the latest in HBCU news, I'm Morgan Wood on the Black Information Network.
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4: Williams is adding fuel to rumors that music from Jay-Z could be on the way. During Jay-Z's weekend performance at Yankee Stadium, Pharrell praised the rap icon and hinted that he's getting ready to go to work, sparking fresh speculation about a new album. Rumors have been circulating since last year after Memphis Bleek and Cash Cobain suggested Jay-Z was back in the studio. So far, the Roc Nation founder has not confirmed that a new project is in the works. Elsewhere in entertainment news, new court documents are revealing some unusual job requirements for a former Lil Wayne assistant. According to TMZ, the assistant's duties reportedly included being available 24/7, keeping personal matters private, traveling with the rapper, and handling day-to-day errands. The job description also listed specific expectations, including having pleasant hygiene, being comfortable around dogs, and knowing how to prepare pre-rolls. The details surfaced as part of an ongoing legal dispute between Lil Wayne and his former assistant, who has accused the rapper of assault. Wayne has denied the allegations, claiming his actions were in self-defense. With the latest in entertainment news, I'm Morgan Wood on the Black Information Network.

He was accepting submissions of songs. Enter brother number two. Brother number two submits a song for brother number one's album, but brother number one says, uh-uh, that's trash. So brother number

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1: We begin in Texas. Black civil rights attorney Benjamin Crump has announced his support in the push for justice and a call to action in the Daniel Irving case.
3: Send it to a grand jury. Build a case. Argue it zealously. Just as if it was your child.
1: The family of Daniel Irving has added Attorney Crump to its legal team. This comes as the family seeks answers in the investigation into the teenager's death at a lake located just east of downtown Dallas. Cops have arrested Lucas Roper and charged him with tampering with evidence months after police interviewed him. Investigators said Roper and another teenager were the last people to see Irving before he died. Authorities also said both admitted to throwing away Irving's clothes and dumping his phone after they said he accidentally drowned.
2: In Maryland, we are learning a 7-year-old black girl has been killed in an accidental shooting. This happened in Milford. This black neighbor, Chantel Alston, responds after hearing about the incident.
4: My heart goes out to him. I'm lost for words. I couldn't even imagine how that will feel.
2: According to Detective Trey Corbin, who is black, there were adults in the home at the time of the shooting. Also, the child was shot at least once. He reiterated the shooting appears to be accidental, but did not specify the circumstances.
5: We don't know necessarily how the shooting took place, but we do believe that it was accidental in nature, yes.
2: After cops got on the scene, they found the 7-year-old had suffered an apparent gunshot wound. She was transported to an area hospital where she was later pronounced dead. Now to St. Louis, Missouri. That's where two black teenagers have now been charged with murder in a mass shooting. The deadly incident claimed the lives of 5 people and injured 2 others. The suspects have been identified as 16-year-old Jameer Davis and his 15-year-old girlfriend. They are accused of shooting 7 of the girls' family members, killing 5. Investigators are saying the girls' family did not approve of their relationship. Prosecutors say they are looking to transfer the girls' case to adult court. Meanwhile, Davis is facing 12 felonies and is automatically charged as an adult.
1: Black recording artist R. Kelly is asking President Trump to commute his 30-year prison sentence. Kelly made the formal request for clemency, stopping short of seeking a full pardon. The request comes after his attorney pushed for his release last year over claims his life was in danger. Kelly was sentenced to 30 years in 2022 after being convicted in New York on federal racketeering and other charges related to recruiting women and minors for sex. And finally, love was in the air at the Obama Presidential Center as Purvis Funches surprised his girlfriend, Vanessa Bean, with a marriage proposal during what she thought was a family picnic. Funches presented Bean with a custom photo book that ended with the question, "Will you marry me?" Bean works for the Obama Foundation, making it a milestone she'll never forget. The Obama Foundation is a nonprofit collaborator of the Black Information Network. I'm Mike Moore, along with Nicole Deal, on your home for 24/7 News, the Black Information Network.
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6: 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The Stop Woke Act was signed into law by Republican Governor Ron DeSantis in 2022, but part of the law related to colleges was struck down.
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2: 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Meanwhile, estate planning, including wills, trust, and beneficiary designations, can also make sure your wishes are honored and help your family avoid legal challenges. So if you haven't already done it, it's time to create a budget, plan for retirement, discuss your bills, and talk about your end-of-life wishes with your family. Make sure everyone knows about major assets, insurance policies, retirement accounts, and where important documents are stored. And remember, money is a necessary conversation. 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
2: Health officials in Michigan are urging residents to stay away from pre-bagged lettuce to prevent being sick with cyclosporiasis. Michigan is considered the epicenter of the outbreak with over 3,300 cases. This Black woman, Sonia Murden, says her sister got sick, so she's not taking any chances with fresh fruits or vegetables.
10: I had to get frozen fruit, frozen canned vegetables just to be safe.
2: More than 7,000 cases have been reported across 34 states. The parasite is typically spread through contaminated food or water and causes explosive diarrhea. The CDC and the FDA are investigating.
1: The Department of Homeland Security is reportedly telling ICE agents across the country to temporarily put an end to traffic stops. However, President Trump took to social media saying federal immigration agents are not going to end traffic stops. The confusion comes after two deadly shootings involving agents in less than a week. Monday, a 26-year-old man from Colombia was shot and killed by ICE agents in Maine during a traffic stop. That happened just days after a Mexican immigrant was fatally shot during a traffic stop in Houston, Texas. The two men were not the intended targets. In predominantly Black Chicago, Illinois, several faith leaders are coming out in support of St. Sabina pastor Michael Flager, who is under investigation for sexual abuse of a minor. One of them, Ebony Only, the Black female pastor of First Baptist Church.
11: Anytime you speak truth to power, anytime you stand on the right side of justice, you will make enemies. And he does it unapologetically.
1: She says political rivals are trying to silence him. Flager denies the allegations.
2: And finally, the U.S. House of Representatives has passed a bill that would make daylight saving time permanent.
12: The yeas are 308, the nays are 117. The bill is passed.
2: With the Sunshine Protection Act, the twice-a-year time changes would end, making daylight saving time the standard nationwide. The legislation is supported by President Trump and now heads to the Senate. I'm Nicole Deal, along with Mike Moore, on your home for Black News First, the Black Information Network. Your Healthy Minute is next.
13: 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I'm Mike Island on the Black Information Network.
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17: 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The audacity of hope.
18: 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Yes, we can.
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19: Welcome to Hope Has an Address. I'm Bree Wood for the Black Information Network. If you've been wondering what it will actually feel like to visit the Obama Presidential Center now that it's open, the answer goes far beyond a museum visit. What has taken shape in Chicago's historic Jackson Park was designed as a destination for learning, gathering, reflection, and community connection. The grand opening ceremony was on June 18th, and the public is now able to visit the campus and museum. But what's important to understand is that it wasn't built as a place where visitors simply walk through a few exhibits and leave. The Obama Foundation's vision is much bigger. The goal was to create a campus that's meant to be experienced, and they succeeded.
20: Welcome to the Obama Presidential Center. We cannot wait to have you come here and visit.
21: It's a home away from home, and even though it has our names on it, it's all for you, so take care of it.
19: Much of the Obama Presidential Center is free and open to the public every day. That means visitors will be able to enjoy many of its spaces, even if they don't purchase a museum ticket. Guests will find original commissioned artwork throughout the grounds, creating opportunities for inspiration and conversation. Visitors can stroll through the Women's Garden, gather at John Lewis Plaza, relax on the Great Lawn, or take in the beauty of the Wetland Walk. The Honorable Valerie Jarrett, former senior advisor to President Obama and current CEO of the Obama Foundation, speaks more on the history that is also covered when you step into the museum.
22: I think it's important that people appreciate that this is not a time capsule that just simply captures President Obama's time in office. It is really set in the context of history. We begin with the Declaration of Independence, the end of slavery, Reconstruction, the suffrage movement, the civil rights movement, all of the different building blocks that led him to be elected president of the United States.
19: Families can spend time at the playground while visitors looking to stay a little longer can enjoy the cafe, dine at the restaurant, relax in picnic areas, or stop by the campus store. Chef Cliff Rome was personally chosen by President Obama to lead the team at Tafari's Kitchen, named after the Obama family's longtime personal chef and friend, the late Tafari Campbell.
23: I'm a kid from the south side of Chicago. I grew up in a community called Inglewood. Being a chef is one thing, but being selected by President Obama is crazy. So when we decided to come up with a menu, you know, everything had to be approved by President Obama. This is Mrs. Obama's mother's dish, rice with peppers, onions, and garlic, smoked sausage, pork bacon, sauteed shrimp. President Obama, he tasted it, he said, it's good. It's not hers, but it's definitely good. Food, like music, is closely tied to memory. And I think that the thing that we like to talk about the most is how food makes you feel. We say that medicine doesn't start at the doctor's office, it actually starts at the kitchen table.
19: Inside the museum, the experience will be more structured. According to the Obama Foundation, admission will be managed through time entry tickets. Officials also say pricing is comparable to other major Chicago museums and includes everyday discounts, along with designated free days for Illinois residents. One of the most meaningful features of the campus may be the Chicago Public Library branch located on site. The library features interactive media spaces, quiet reading and work areas, and a presidential reading room inspired by President and Mrs. Obama's lifelong love of books and learning. That addition reflects a larger purpose. This campus wasn't built solely as a destination for tourists. It was also created as a place for neighborhood residents, students, educators, families, and lifelong learners. A place people can return to as part of everyday life, and you'll definitely want to. And perhaps that's what stands out most. To learn more about the Obama Presidential Center, visit Obama.org and visit BINnews.com/interviews for exclusives from the opening of the center. For the Black Information Network, I'm Bree Wood.
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0: On August 7th, 1948, Alice Coachman made history as the first black woman to win an Olympic gold medal. Her victory in the high jump at the London Olympic Summer Games cemented her legacy as a trailblazer in sports and beyond. Coachman was born in Albany, Georgia in 1923 and grew up in the segregated South where opportunities for black athletes, particularly women, were scarce. Despite these challenges, her determination was undeniable. She trained barefoot on dirt roads with homemade equipment, proving that passion can overcome the biggest obstacles. At the 1948 Olympics, Coachman's high jump cleared the bar at 5'6" 1/8", and she became the first black woman to win a gold medal. Beyond the track, Coachman became a role model and advocate for young athletes, encouraging them to pursue their dreams regardless of any barriers along the way. As we celebrate all of our country's gold medal winners, let's also take a moment to remember Alice Coachman, the first black woman to win an Olympic gold medal. This is Bree Wood for the Black Information Network.
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3: I'm Mike Stevens on your home for black news first, the Black Information Network. In the Atlanta area, a black police officer is being charged in the shooting death of a black 19-year-old. The GBI arrested Officer Derek Harris Jr. for involuntary manslaughter and reckless conduct. He was in the backyard of a home when he reportedly shot the victim, who had active warrants. Black former DeKalb County District Attorney Robert James spoke to Atlanta News First Television.
4: If the facts in the warrant are as stated, it is unusual that a law enforcement officer would be holding a weapon in one hand with his finger in the trigger guard, right? And at the same time, placing handcuffs on a suspect. What is more unusual and something that I've never seen in my entire career, and I've, you know, I was a prosecutor for 17 years, is something happening this fast, right? In less than 24 hours, there was a warrant for his arrest.
3: Investigators say the suspect complied with the officer's command, and that officer has been released on bond. In Chicago, public transit officials say crime is declining on buses and trains. The interim transit boss there says there's a 30% drop in crime on the commuter system over the last year.
5: One single crime is one too many. And the perception of safety on CTA is affected by every single incident we have.
3: The decrease is even more dramatic on the Red Line, where Chicago police officers and Cook County deputies have beefed up patrols since March, following a funding threat from the Trump administration. Reports say the Red Line has seen a 47% drop in all crime and a 76% decline in violent crime through June compared to last year. In many parts of the country, black people riding public transit are dealing with ongoing crime issues. I'm Mike Stevens on the Black Information Network. And now your local news.
24: A judge is considering whether or not to allow a lawsuit against two CMPD officers to move forward. Attorneys argued the officers showed reckless disregard in a pursuit that led to a crash on Statesville Road in 2022. That crash killed Brittany Webb, a black woman, and injured two others. The driver of the car was convicted of second-degree murder. WCNC spoke to Webb's family back in 2022.
25: It just hurts that she's not here to represent herself. So the question that you asked, she could answer herself. It's not easy on Carol and the siblings and myself for her kids, because every day they are asking for their moms.
24: South Carolina law enforcement agencies are out reminding drivers to take it easy on the road. Officers are joining others from Alabama, Georgia, Florida, and Tennessee in this week's Operation Southern Slowdown, which targets speeding, reckless conduct, and distracted drivers. Last year's operation saw over 50,000 citations and warnings issued during the same time period. Officials say they aim to get drivers to see that traveling at a slower and safer speed prevents families from losing loved ones. I'm Alexandria Ikemoni on your home for Black News First, Charlotte's BIN 98.7.
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6: 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More than 200,000 Black soldiers fought in the Civil War, many for a freedom they have never known. The African American Civil War Museum in Washington, D.C. honors their service, sacrifice, and determination to claim

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1: Most people know about Restaurant Week, but not everyone knows there's a Black Restaurant Week born in Houston, Texas in 2016 and is now spreading to cities across the country. It's more than just menus. It's a movement.
2: And so we really want to create something that was more all-inclusive to the creative things we were seeing happening in the food scene.
1: That's one of the three founders, Fallon Farrell.
2: As we've grown through the years, we've literally watched businesses start off as like a pop-up food tent and now having like two or three locations.
1: From soul food kitchens to hidden gem caterers, Black Restaurant Week shines a light where it's long been missing. It's helped generate tens of millions of dollars for Black-owned businesses, keeping legacies alive and creating new ones. And it's part of Black history still being written every time a diner takes that first bite. I'm Esther Dillard for the Black Information Network.
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5: Cell phones have been an integral part of connecting our modern world. But did you know a Black nuclear engineer pioneered the technology for them? Henry Thomas Sampson was born in 1934 in Jackson, Mississippi. He earned his bachelor's degree in chemical engineering from Purdue University in 1956, followed by his master's degree from UCLA in 1961 and his PhD shortly after. In 1971, Henry Sampson created the Gamma Electric Cell. It's a device which produced long-lasting power to satellites. Sampson's innovation caught the attention of the Motorola Company, which then placed his patented technology into their telephones. This eventually led to the very first telephone calls being made using cell phones. Henry Sampson passed on June 4th, 2015. His genius and Black excellence helped create the globally connected world we share today. This is Tammy Eswick for the Black Information Network.
6: A new destination of inspiration is rising on Chicago's South Side. 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I'm Mike Strautmanis, and my history lives here.
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7: Here's what's trending this hour. Another wave of strikes on Iran has been launched by the U.S. U.S. Central Command said the strikes targeted Iranian military capabilities used to threaten vessels freely transiting through the Strait of Hormuz. Senate Democrats are blocking a $1 trillion defense bill. The National Defense Authorization Act needed 60 votes to pass on Tuesday, but fell short after Democrats lined up against the bill. And service members' periodic health assessment will now include screening for testosterone levels. I'm Amber Payton, and that's what's trending.
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8: Philadelphia 76ers are reportedly making a strong push to recruit LeBron James. ESPN reports Tyrese Maxey, Joel Embiid, and Jaylen Brown have all been in contact with the four-time NBA champion, with Maxey leading the effort. Maxey has previously called James a big brother, and the two share the same agent. The Cleveland Cavaliers and Miami Heat are also reportedly in the mix if James decides to move on. Meanwhile, in the NFL, the New York Jets quarterback Geno Smith is no longer under investigation following a battery allegation last month. ESPN reports the Davie, Florida Police Department closed the case and Smith will not face criminal charges. Officers responded to Smith's home on June 21st after a woman accused him of assault. While no charges will be filed, Smith could still face discipline under the NFL's personal conduct policy. And back in the NBA, the Washington Wizards are shutting down top overall draft pick A.J. Dabanca for the remainder of NBA Summer League. The former BYU standout scored 27 points in his debut and followed it up with 23 in his second game. With the latest in sports, I'm Morgan Wood on the Black Information Network, your home for Black news first.
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9: Here are some of the stories we're following now on the Black Information Network. The passing of longtime South Carolina Senator Lindsey Graham and what it means for Republicans in the general election. The GOP operative accused of tampering with early voting sites has resigned his position in the North Carolina State Auditor's Office. But is the damage already done? And what was that? There's a new list of the loudest cities in America, and a South Carolina neighborhood is in the top 20. 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
13: I'm Big Sue on the Black Information Network. Frederick McKinley Jones is the inventor of one of the most important inventions to modern agriculture, the refrigerated truck. He patented his refrigeration system in 1940. The system allowed perishable foods to be shipped to further distances and even overseas. It was installed in trucks, boats, planes, and boxcars and improved the worldwide food trade. Other concepts such as frozen foods, supermarkets, and container shipping were all derived from the work of Frederick Jones. And that's a fact. I'm Big Sue on the Black Information Network.
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14: Well, Jennifer Hudson is headed to the world's biggest stage. FIFA has announced that the EGOT winning singer will perform a special rendition of the Star Spangled Banner before the 2026 World Cup final at MetLife Stadium. She'll be part of a star-studded closing ceremony lineup that also includes Nicole Scherzinger and internet sensation Aisha Speed, with a special appearance from Tom Cruise. The ceremony will celebrate the journey of all 48 teams before the championship match and cap off what FIFA is calling the biggest World Cup in history. And Lil Durk scored a major legal victory ahead of his upcoming federal trial. A judge has ruled that newly added racketeering charges will be separated from the rapper's murder for hire case and handled in a later proceeding. That means Durk's Los Angeles trial, set to begin August 20th, will focus only on the original allegations tied to the 2022 killing of Quando Rondo's cousin, Savaya Robinson. Durk's attorneys argued prosecutors added the racketeering counts too close to trial, and the judge agreed to sever those charges. Defense attorneys say they're pleased with the ruling and remain confident in Dirk's innocence. With the latest in entertainment at 17 and 47 minutes past each hour, I'm Bree Wood on the Black Information Network, your home for Black news first.
15: In 2019, marine scientists discovered the remains of the Clotilda at the bottom of Alabama's Mobile River. The Clotilda is believed to be the last known intact U.S. slave ship. In 1860, the Clotilda smuggled 110 Africans to Alabama, decades after the importation of slaves was outlawed in the United States. To hide the crime, the ship's captain, William Foster, burned and sunk the ship. Surviving ancestors of that final harrowing journey went on to establish Africa Town, which still exists today. In her best-selling book, Barracoon, released in 2018, Zora Neale Hurston tells the story of Cudjoe Lewis, the last enslaved African on the Clotilda. The book details Lewis's experiences aboard the slave ship and his role in founding Africa Town. Lewis died in 1935 at the age of 94. Africa Town and the Clotilda are an intricate part of the national conversation about reparations, highlighting the lasting legacy of this dark chapter in American history. I'm Andrea Coleman on the Black Information Network.
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16: Tyler on the Black Information Network with another aspect of America at 250, a Black perspective.
17: Mm-hmm.
16: Renaissance, which flourished during the 1920s and 1930s with an explosion of black creativity and intellectual life. Often referred to as the New Negro Movement, it was centered in Harlem, New York, but its influence radiated across the nation. Artists, writers, musicians, and thinkers used literature, music, dance, and visual arts to explore and articulate modern black identity. This was a period of self-definition and cultural rebirth that challenged stereotypes, celebrated heritage, and insisted on the dignity and complexity of black life. The movement produced an outpouring of artistic achievement, but it was also a political and social awakening as creators used their work to question injustice and imagine new futures.
17: The Negro, of course, although we've been free almost 100 years, we are still not entirely by any means integrated into American democracy. And our big cities have their great Negro ghettos, and Harlem is one.
16: That was Langston Hughes. He was able to capture the rhythm and the realities of ordinary black life with poetry and prose, full of wit, music, and honesty.
18: My name is Zoraneale Hurston, and I'm going to sing a gambling song that I selected at Boston Club. That's 10 times still there. And the men are playing a game called George's Skin. That's the most favorite gambling game among the workers of the South.
16: Zora Neale Hurston chronicled the lives, speech, and folklore of black Southerners, creating a literary legacy that remains vital today. Musicians such as Duke Ellington and Louis Armstrong redefined American music, blending jazz, blues, and spirituals into sounds that would become the nation's soundtrack.
19: And I think to myself, what a wonderful world.
16: The Harlem Renaissance was not just about art for art's sake. It was a declaration that black life was worthy of study, celebration, and serious artistic interpretation. It was a movement that changed how black Americans and all Americans thought about identity, creativity, and belonging. As we celebrate America's 250th year, the cultural legacy of the Harlem Renaissance continues to shape American identity and artistic expression. By asserting black people could and would define themselves, the movement challenged narrow definitions of Americanness and opened new possibilities for everyone. It expanded the nation's cultural vocabulary and set the stage for future movements of self-definition and pride. I'm Vanessa Tyler, looking back with a black perspective of America 250 on the Black Information Network.
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4: When you get on a plane, do you prefer the window seat, the aisle seat, or the middle seat? Well, most of us do not want that middle seat. And now, thanks to United Airlines, there may be a solution. United Airlines is introducing a new premium seating option that could appeal to travelers who dread being squeezed into the middle seat. Later this year, the airline plans to offer some Economy Plus passengers a guaranteed empty middle seat on its new Airbus A321 XLR airplane. The concept is simple. Instead of selling all three seats in a row, United will keep the middle seat open and add a shared tray table between the aisle and window passengers. The airline says the move is designed to create a more comfortable experience, particularly on those long international flights. And travelers will reportedly get that extra personal space without upgrading to business class. There will definitely be a cost for that extra space, but that is to be determined. So how much would you pay to avoid that middle seat? Money news at 24 and 54 minutes past each hour. I'm Nicole Deal on your home for Black News First, the Black Information Network.
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5: Gordon. And I'm Esther Dillard on your home for 24/7 News, the Black Information Network.
6: A white Texas teenager has been arrested in connection to the drowning death of Daniel Irving, a Black friend whose body was found in a lake near Dallas in April. The victim's family is outraged at the charges being pressed by the district attorney.
7: Tampering with the evidence charge is an outright disrespect to this family.
6: Dominic Alexander with the Next Generation Action Network says the Irving family wants murder charges pressed. That's because they allege the suspect tried to cover up the crime. The arrest report shows the Lucas Roper admitted to deleting text messages from Irving's cell phone.
5: The Harriet Tubman Museum and Educational Center in Cambridge, Maryland was vandalized over the weekend. Museum officials say they discovered the damage and theft of the museum's donation box Sunday. Linda Harris, the director of events and planning, explains why she finds this so upsetting.
8: We rely on the donations to operate this museum. We don't charge a fee to come in. We're a nonprofit. We're volunteers. So the donations are huge for us.
5: The vandals also damaged the site's mural of the Bucktown General Store, where Tubman was seriously injured as a child. The center is closed until further notice as the staff addresses the damage and makes repairs. Anyone with information on the vandalism is asked to call police. And we're right smack dab in the middle of summer travel season. And for many, that means taking a long road trip. Law enforcement agencies in Alabama, Florida, Georgia, South Carolina, and Tennessee have launched Operation Southern Slowdown. The goal is to target drivers speeding and driving aggressively. It'll start Monday and will run through this Sunday. During this campaign in 2025, law enforcement agencies issued more than 50,000 speeding citations and warnings across five states. The goal is to keep highways safe during the busy summer travel season.
6: The Pew Research Center released data that shows Black teens use social media more than their peers. A lawsuit by school districts is demanding that social media companies help pay for students' mental health services. More than 1,000 school districts nationwide argue that social media platforms harm students' mental health and force schools to spend more on counseling and support. Districts say they've also had to increase training to address rising student anxiety and depression linked to social media. I'm Misty Jordan, along with Esther Dillard, on your home for Black News First, the Black Information Network. Now, here's your Washington Roundup.
9: A major housing bill is now law, but not because President Trump signed it. The 21st Century Road to Housing Act took effect after Trump declined to sign or veto the bipartisan legislation, allowing it to become law automatically. Trump said he was withholding his signature in protest over Congress not advancing his Save America Act, a separate voting-related bill. The new law aims to address the nation's housing shortage by speeding up some construction processes, reducing barriers to development, and expanding opportunities for affordable housing. It also includes measures aimed at limiting large institutional investors from purchasing certain single-family homes. Supporters say the law could help increase housing supply, but experts say any impact on home prices and affordability will likely take time. That's your Washington Roundup. I'm Morgan Wood, your White House correspondent on the Black Information Network, your home for Black News First.
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11: On December 9th, 1946, in Philadelphia, Howard Stanley Frankie Beverly was born. In 1970, he would form the group Raw Soul, which later was renamed Maze. Under the mentorship of Marvin Gaye, Frankie Beverly and Maze would go on to give us 9 gold albums. Beverly and Maze live experience was more like a party than a concert. Dressed in his signature all white, crowds would stand at their feet and sing to the top of their lungs.
12: Ooh, and pain. I like sunshine and rain.
11: Sadly, on September 10th, 2024, Frankie Beverly left us with hits for lifetimes to come.

0: Amber Payton with BIN News Now. The House has approved legislation to make daylight saving time permanent nationwide.
1: The yeas are 308, the nays are 117. The bill is passed.
0: The Sunshine Protection Act would eliminate the twice-a-year clock changes and now heads to the Senate. President Trump supports the measure, arguing the time changes cost cities and states hundreds of millions of dollars annually. Black Los Angeles Mayor Karen Bass is losing another communications aide. Communications Director Colby Lee is resigning after joining the office in February. Bass has now lost four communications staffers in 9 months as she prepares for a re-election campaign. And Black Washington, D.C. Delegate Eleanor Holmes Norton is trying to block new fencing around the White House and nearby federal properties. Norton says security can be maintained without restricting public access and is also calling for a study on balancing both concerns. Get BIN News Now on demand 24/7 on the iHeartRadio app.
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3: Our family has gone through so much the past 3 months. Waiting for the justice system to provide justice.
2: Another Black mother, her teenage son died after an outing with a white friend. She says she wants the two teens just charged with tampering with evidence in the death of her son, 18-year-old Daniel Irving, to face murder charges. Daniel drowned in Lake Ray Hubbard back in April. Police say he and two other teens jumped off a bridge, and families say Daniel was a strong swimmer. Yet Dallas police say after their thorough investigation determined the cause of death accidental. But a 19-year-old white teen and a 17-year-old were just arrested for tampering with evidence. They're accused of discarding Daniel's belongings, driving away from the scene in Daniel's car, and failing to report Daniel's drowning. And the 19-year-old allegedly deleted text messages of communication with Daniel. The family's lawyer is demanding an independent investigation.
3: If you are not guilty of a crime, why would you throw away his clothes and delete messages and not even call his mother?
2: Meanwhile, the case with national attention is that of Nolan Wells, another 18-year-old who went on a boat trip in Mississippi with his white friends. Nolan, a standout athlete, his parents say, was also a strong swimmer. The Black Information Network news team will bring you a special report on the latest on Nolan Wells. We also will explore why lately there have been so many questionable deaths. Join us this Sunday at 9 a.m. and 9 p.m. Eastern for a special Black perspective only on the Black Information Network. Where is U.S. Army Specialist Savion Anderson? The 25-year-old Black soldier has been missing since the end of June when the Charlottesville, Virginia man failed to report at Fort Bragg in North Carolina. And his pregnant wife is frantic. Her husband reportedly has been dealing with mental health struggles, and she feels not enough is being done to find him.
4: If he went missing from base, there's security, there's cameras. Nobody's seen where he went. It's not enough. It needs to be bigger. There's more things that could be done, more people that can be involved.
2: His wife, Jasmine, is 9 months pregnant and says her husband didn't even show for the now canceled baby shower planned for their first child. Anderson is a Black man, 5'10", about 260 pounds, a chipped front tooth. He has tattoos behind both ears, a tat on his upper left arm with his wife's name, Jasmine. Army and local police investigation continues. For more in these stories and international, national, state, and local news impacting the Black community, listen to the Black Information Network on the iHeartRadio app or log on to BINnews.com. I'm Vanessa Tyler on the Black Information Network, your home for Black News First.
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7: People will come, Ray. People will most definitely come.
8: Born in Mississippi in 1931, James Earl Jones would become a powerful symbol of resilience and excellence. From the Great White Hope to voicing Darth Vader.
9: No.
8: Jones' resonant voice and commanding presence helped him become one of the most distinguished actors of his generation. Crediting poetry and acting for helping him overcome a childhood stutter, his Broadway debut would come in 1957. Winning his first Tony Award in 1968, he would go on to join a select group of entertainers by also winning a Grammy, Emmy, and Oscar, or EGOT. His impact so powerful, the Court Theater on Broadway was renamed after him in 2022. Breaking barriers in Hollywood and theater at a time when opportunities for black actors were limited.
9: Go through life. Worry if someone had liked you or not. You best make sure that they are doing right by you.
8: James Earl Jones' success and legacy are a source of inspiration and pride for the black community. Rest in power, James Earl Jones.
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10: I'm Mike Stevens on your home for Black News First, the Black Information Network. A white Texas teenager is arrested in connection to the drowning death of a black friend whose body was found back in April in Lake Ray Hubbard near Dallas. But the victim's family is outraged at the lesser charges being pressed by the district attorney.
11: Tampering with the evidence charge is an outright disrespect to this family.
10: Dominique Alexander with the Next Generation Action Network, a black-led organization, says the family of Daniel Irving wants a more serious penalty. That's because they allege the suspect tried to cover up the crime. The arrest report shows the white teenager admitted to deleting text messages from Irving's cell phone.
11: We want murder charges. We demand it. We want it now.
10: The BIM will keep an eye on the story to see where it goes next. Several members of Chicago's Haitian community are speaking out against the recent expiration of the temporary protective status. Correspondent Perry Williams reports.
12: TPS allows people fleeing natural disasters and wars to live in the United States. This local Haitian business owner is concerned.
13: You come here, you establish a family, work, create, like being a contributing member of society here, and then all of a sudden, just like that, that's, everything is gone.
12: Immigrant advocates are urging that Congress pass a Senate bill that will require Homeland Security to designate Haiti for temporary protected status.
10: In other news, two teenagers are facing charges in connection to a deadly shooting in Atlanta. Officers arrested a 16 and 17-year-old for murder after four people were shot outside some apartments. The family of the black 18-year-old who was killed spoke to Atlanta News First Television.
14: He was pretty much minding his business. You know, y'all walk up to him and try to take whatever he has. It's not okay.
10: I'm Mike Stevens on the Black Information Network. And now your local news.
15: A judge is considering whether or not to allow a lawsuit against two CMPD officers to move forward. Attorneys argued the officers showed reckless disregard in a pursuit that led to a crash on Statesville Road in 2022. That crash killed Brittany Webb, a black woman, and injured two others. The driver of the car was convicted of second-degree murder. WCNC spoke to Webb's family back in 2022.
16: It just hurts that she's not here to represent herself. So the question that you ask, she can answer herself.

0: Imagine you're walking down the street in New York City. As you walk, you start to notice these posters.
1: It was a picture of a drawing of a phone
0: and a number.
1: It said apology.
0: You step into a phone booth and dial.
2: This is apology. Apology is not associated with the police or any other organization, but rather is a way for you to tell people what you've done wrong and how you feel about it. Talk for as long as you want. Thank you.
0: What would you apologize for?
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10: 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Crazy. 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
0: And the man at the other end.
11: I just use the name Mr. Apology because that's the simplest thing.
0: From Wondery, the makers of The Shrink Next Door and Jacked, comes The Apology Line.
11: Basically, what I'm running amounts to an anonymous public confessional.
0: What happens when you listen to the world's confessions over and over and over?
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15: 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Your dungeon or mine.
0: I'm Marissa Bridge. For 15 years, I watched the Apology Line grow. And I saw Mr. Apology unravel.
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22: Cell phones have been an integral part of connecting our modern world. But did you know a Black nuclear engineer pioneered the technology for them? Henry Thomas Sampson was born in 1934 in Jackson, Mississippi. He earned his bachelor's degree in chemical engineering from Purdue University in 1956, followed by his master's degree from UCLA in 1961 and his PhD shortly after. In 1971, Henry Sampson created the Gamma Electric Cell. It's a device which produced long-lasting power to satellites. Sampson's innovation caught the attention of the Motorola Company, which then placed his patented technology into their telephones. This eventually led to the very first telephone calls being made using cell phones. Henry Sampson passed on June 4th, 2015. His genius and Black excellence helped create the globally connected world we share today. This is Tammy Eswick for the Black Information Network.
23: 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I'm Mike Strautmanis, and my history lives here.
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1: Real stories for the Queen City.
2: Here's what's trending this hour. President Trump says traffic stops by federal immigration agents will not stop. His comments come after the Immigration and Customs Enforcement says it was suspending most stops after two people were fatally shot by ICE agents during stops in Maine and Texas. Several people are injured after a shooting at a Texas grocery store. It happened at a Kroger in Cypress, northwest of Houston. A suspect has been detained. And the U.S. has launched a second wave of strikes against Iran. I'm Amber Payton, and that's what's trending.
1: 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Here's Morgan Wood.
3: HBCU marching band culture is getting an even bigger stage. The national battle of the bands is moving to Texas beginning 2027. The annual showcase will move to the Dallas-Fort Worth area with events centered around AT&T Stadium in Arlington, home of the Dallas Cowboys. The event brings together some of the nation's top HBCU marching bands, celebrating the music, tradition, and school pride that makes these programs a cornerstone of black college culture. Organizers say the move to Texas will help expand the experience, increase community engagement, and bring even more national attention to HBCU band programs. The showcase has also helped support students through scholarship opportunities while highlighting the talent and discipline behind these iconic performances. The 2027 National Battle of the Bands weekend is scheduled for August 27th in the Dallas-Fort Worth area. With the latest in HBCU news, I'm Morgan Wood on the Black Information Network.
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2: Sean Diddy Combs has reportedly sold his Star Island mansion in Miami for $55 million, the same property that was highlighted during his federal trial as the location of many of his freak-offs. The waterfront estate, which Diddy purchased from Gloria Estefan in 2021, was described by prosecutors as a location tied to allegations presented during the case. Despite the sale, Diddy is reportedly keeping another Star Island property he's owned for more than two decades. And in more entertainment news, Travis Scott is facing a new civil lawsuit tied to a 2024 incident aboard a luxury yacht in Miami. Crew members and marina workers claim the rapper became intoxicated, turned aggressive, and assaulted members of the yacht staff after being denied access to a jet ski. The lawsuit alleges Scott threatened crew members and prevented some from leaving the vessel before police arrived. While criminal charges related to the incident were later dropped, the plaintiffs are now seeking damages for assault, battery, and false imprisonment. Representatives for Scott have pushed back, calling the lawsuit an attempt to seek money after the criminal case was resolved. With the latest in entertainment at 17 and 47 minutes past each hour, I'm Bree Wood on the Black Information Network, your home for Black news first.
0: This is Morgan Wood on the Black Information Network with some Black sports trivia you should know. In the fast-paced world of pro football, the term sacking the quarterback is a key part of the game's vocabulary. But I bet you didn't know who created this phrase. The term sack was popularized in the 1960s by Black NFL Hall of Fame linebacker Deacon Jones. Jones, known for his pass-rushing style, coined the phrase to describe the act of tackling the quarterback behind the line of scrimmage to end the play. As a player, Deacon Jones revolutionized the defensive game, creating a new role of pure pass rushers in football that would eventually evolve into the modern defensive end. His relentless pursuit of the quarterback became a defining feature of the defense. Today, sacking the quarterback is one of the most celebrated achievements in football, with defensive players aiming to tackle the quarterback each time the ball is snapped. It's now a term all football fans know and use, thanks to Black NFL Hall of Fame linebacker Deacon Jones. For the Black Information Network, I'm Morgan Wood.
3: I'm Esther Dillard on your home for 24/7 News, the Black Information Network. Here are your top stories. Black rapper Boosie is suing two pro-Trump lobbyists for $300,000. A Black Atlanta police officer is being charged in the shooting death of a Black 19-year-old. And it's been more than 2 weeks with no sign of Black Fort Bragg soldier Savion Anderson. And his wife, 9 months pregnant with her first child, says the Army hasn't given her answers. Anderson vanished from the base despite security cameras that should have caught his every move. His wife, Jasmine Mowry, spoke to WVIR.
4: He was supposed to check in with CQ every 4 hours. Someone wasn't doing their job if they seen him and let him leave. Who last seen him? Who was that person? Why have they been questioned? Why wasn't things done before everything started hitting the internet?
3: Mowry says the timeline just doesn't add up. She saw him June 23rd. His mother heard from him June 27th. And the Army says he was last seen on post June 29th. Mowry wants a bigger search and real answers. Meantime, in Indiana, a data center proposal just hit a red light. A council committee in Indianapolis voted Monday night for a moratorium on data centers, one that could last through the end of 2027. The push came after months of pressure from Decatur Township residents. Council President Maggie Lewis, who is Black, wrote the amendment herself, trading regulation for an outright pause.
5: I do not think that a permanent ban is going to happen in our community, but it is important that we create those guardrails to ensure that there's agreement about what a data center looks like in our community.
3: The full council votes on the amendment in August. Residents call the pause a rare win after months of pushing back. Last month, fire took down a historic Black Brooklyn, New York church that stood 150 years, and now investigators believe it's arson. Black pastor James Stewart II told NBC New York on the day of the fire, the loss was devastating.
6: When you think about the 175 years of ministry here, and so it's a devastating loss emotionally, but we also know that the church is more than building, it is the people.
3: Stewart tells CBS News he had no idea who would target his church. Rebuilding is uncertain. It was a sanctuary, an event space, and a neighborhood food pantry. The View co-host Sunny Hostin is still drawing reaction over comments she made about the American flag a week ago. The Black co-host said seeing multiple flags in a neighborhood alongside Trump flags or symbols she associates with white supremacy made her feel threatened. And finally, a Spelman College senior is being honored for turning her own family crisis into a mission. Kyra Wagner watched one of her brothers struggle with his mental health during the pandemic, and it set her on a path to become a child therapist focused on Black kids. Wagner just won the JED Foundation's National Student Voice of Mental Health Award. It recognized her for research linking financial stress, mental health, and Black maternal mortality. For more news impacting the Black community, listen to the Black Information Network on the iHeartRadio app or log on to BINnews.com. 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
12: House Minority Leader Hakeem Jeffries is among those offering condolences following the sudden death of South Carolina Senator Lindsey Graham. Monday, Jeffries said the Republican lawmaker knew how to work across the aisle to get things done when necessary.
13: We disagreed on a whole host of issues, but he was someone who was committed to a lifetime of service.
12: Graham died over the weekend as a result of an aortic dissection, which is a tear in the body's main artery. Lindsey Graham's sister has officially been sworn in to fill his South Carolina Senate seat. She'll serve out the remainder of his term by South Carolina Governor Henry McMaster.
3: The presence of ICE agents has some parents of DeKalb County school students worried. A group in Georgia voiced concerns with the school board Monday about protocols that needed to be followed by district staff. The district policy committee developed a proposal earlier this year that would require a signed warrant or court order in case of a search. The board will take up the policy at an August board meeting.
12: Over three quarters of Americans belong to at least one loyalty program. You trade in your phone number or email address for discounts, rewards, and other special offers at grocery stores, coffee shops, or gas stations. But that savings may come with a hidden cost: your personal information. When you hand over that information, data brokers build a profile on you and they sell that information, and not just to other companies. Scammers also buy it and use the data to develop phishing emails. One tip: use a separate email address or phone number just for reward accounts. That way, if your information is leaked, your primary contact information may still be protected.
3: And this Sunday, Atlanta's mayor is welcoming everyone to join in what he's calling the largest World Cup Finals watch party in the state.
14: It's the celebration of soccer and sound on July 19th in Piedmont Park. 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
3: The World Cup tournament began June 11th. It was jointly hosted by 16 cities, 11 of them in the United States. Andre Dickens said the public is invited. The watch party is free.
12: I'm Misty Jordan, along with Esther Dillard, on your home for Black News First, the Black Information Network. 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
0: A new study is raising concerns about the long-term mental health of soccer players after they retire. Researchers looked at 142 former professional soccer players and compared their brain health to people who did not have a history of repeated head impacts. The study found retired soccer players had higher rates of depression and anxiety symptoms. About 31% of former players showed significant signs of depression compared to 9% of those without a history of head impacts. Researchers also found 42% of retired players had significant anxiety symptoms compared to 25% of the comparison group. The findings are important for athletes across the country, including many Black athletes who grow up in sports programs and may face years of physical impacts. Researchers say the study does not prove head injuries cause these conditions, but it highlights the need for better injury prevention and mental health support for athletes long term. That's your Healthy Minutes. I'm Morgan Wood on the Black Information Network.
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16: 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But let's see, all my God kids love Taylor Swift so much. 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They're like, you have to listen, Gma, to the song. And look, and can I buy it? And can I get it? So it's definitely some Taylor Swift happening around me going on. And she's super cool. I also really appreciate the way that she writes music and plays music and everything. So she's dope. I like A$AP Rocky. I like A$AP Ferg, too. So, yeah, there's a lot of things I'm into.
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